0: final against Sydney at the SCG as the Dockers aim to make their second grand final for the Swans. Lewis Melican replaces injured skipper Callum Mills. Justin McInerney comes in. Frio coach Justin Longmuir says Errol Goulden firms as the danger man.
1: Clearly one of the better players in the comp. Firestarter for him gets a bit of their ball movement going. They're not solely relying on him. They've got a really even contribution at the moment. But, yeah, he's probably at the top of the pack and we'll have some plans in place. Can't let him run around doing what he wants.
0: As a blow for Brisbane without important defender Noah Answorth for tomorrow's preliminary final clash with Hawthorn at the MCG. That's the latest news and sport.
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5: It's Brad from Transport Victoria. Investigations continue on Kingsway in South Melbourne this morning. All outbound lanes currently blocked off between Park Street and Queens Road. Police are diverting traffic at Park Street. Heavy traffic as a result, heading over towards St Kilda Road. It's carrying a lot of extra traffic as well. And Kingsway outbound, pushing back through the Casino Tunnel and back towards the Yarra River. The city end of the Westgate Freeway, avoid that Kingsway exit ramp. Delays starting at the top of the Westgate Bridge, adding an extra 25 to 30 at the city end, and delays for Route 58 trams as a result.
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0: Mostly sunny today, a top of 23 degrees. A sunny day tomorrow, 25. On Sunday, windy and sunny, 27. Monday, cloudy, 15. Tuesday, mostly sunny, 17. And Wednesday, sunny, 21 degrees. On the bays, northerlies at 10 to 15 knots with waves below a metre. At Mornington, 16. Corio, 18. The city, it is 17 degrees. David Armstrong, Melbourne's own 3AW.
2: On 3AW and across Victoria, this is Tom Elliott.
10: All right, 10:07. In a moment, I want to really try and come to grips with this doctrine of doli incapax, or principle. The idea that younger people don't really know right from wrong, I don't really believe that. You know, I've said this before, but, you know, kids who play sport understand there are rules. And if you transgress, if you break the rules, you know, there's a penalty, a free kick, 50 metres, all that sort of thing. And the fact that so many young offenders, you know, try and conceal their identities, they wear hoodies with the hood pulled up and masks over their faces, or if they steal a car and the police give chase, they drive off and try and get away. That suggests that they know that what they are doing is wrong, but routinely, you know, kids as young as 12 who are charged with serious crimes are released by the court, and this happened yesterday in the children's court, because of doli incapax, the doctrine that they are too young to know right from wrong. First, though, Harry joins us. Harry, good morning. What have you seen?
11: 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On the Southeastern Freeway outbound, just before the High Street exit, there's a bunch of screwdrivers that I assume would have fallen out of someone's toolbox or car, so the potential for, you know, damage to tyres and cars and resulting accidents, just a,
10: In fact, my wife's car, she got a puncture from a, like a tack that it was on the road and was up the wrong way and, well, you know, the way that they do. Tell me, if you don't mind me saying, Harry, you tend to age yourself a bit when you call it the southeast, and I do it too, but it's been the Monash for a while, hasn't it?
11: Okay, yeah.
10: That's all right, sorry, just joking. All right, so Southeastern Freeway outbound just before the High Street exit, a whole lot of screwdrivers on the road. Grinny Harry, you can find yourself at the end of the program today in the running for our yearly prize, $60,000 towards a Mercedes of your choice. Thanks to Mercedes-Benz Brighton, their spring trade-in bonus pays you a guaranteed $5,000 more for any make or model traded. Janice, hello.
12: Oh, hi, Tom. Can you hear me okay?
10: Yes, go ahead.
12: Okay, thank you. We're just driving from Bendigo to St Arnold and the range drops in and out and my husband's driving like a mad woman's custard all over the road trying to avoid potholes.
10: Right.
12: But anyway, the story, a 12-year-old, I just wanted to let you know, we have lots of grandchildren. I'm going to refer to my 3-year-old and 6-year-old. They know right from wrong. And if they do something wrong, they are reprimanded by their parents. And, of course, children being children, if they try to do that again, then there are more serious consequences. So that they have the parental intervention and are raised accordingly, which is fantastic. This 12-year-old, if she does not have the parental supervision, then we rely on our judicial system, and that's an absolute joke. And she should be reprimanded like my 3-year-old and 6-year-old. But the moral of the story is they know right from wrong.
10: Yeah. Well, look, Janice, and thank you for the call. A lot of it is parenting. You know, the parents are, in a way, the moral guides for young children. And if you have a poor childhood or you lack guidance from parents, or maybe your parents themselves have a twisted moral compass, I can understand why, to a point, children would grow up the same way. But you made a good point. You say, well, if a child has not had good parenting, is it the job of the courts to try and take the place of the parents? And the magistrate in the children's court yesterday, where this 12-year-old appeared, the magistrate said to the 12-year-old, you need to stay out of trouble. And my problem with that is I just don't think a 12-year-old who's been charged and acquitted with committing crimes, the magistrate's just saying, you know, wagging the finger, saying, you need to stay out of trouble. I don't think that's going to do anything. Our next guest is a Dean of Law at Southern Cross University. He's a former magistrate from New South Wales, Professor David Halpin. Good morning.
13: Good morning. How are you?
10: Well, I'm good. I mean, fundamentally, do you think 12-year-olds know right from wrong, good from evil, that sort of thing?
13: What Dolly Inkerpack says is that there's a presumption that a 12-year-old is not criminally liable and does not know, but that's just a presumption. It's what's called a rebuttable presumption. In other words, if no evidence is led, it's presumed they don't have that level of criminal responsibility. But, of course, it's always open to the prosecution to lead that evidence, and exactly what your last caller said would be relevant, that they play sport, that they know right from wrong, that they've got parents who have inculcated that. All sorts of things can point in the direction that a 12-year-old does know right from wrong. And I've sat on plenty of cases where the presumption in favour of Dolly Inkerpack is refuted by the prosecution successfully. So it's not a rule that 12-year-olds don't know right from wrong. It's just that's the starting point and the evidence can go either way.
10: Okay, so what if, just talking about general cases here, I know you don't want to get too involved in a specific case here in Melbourne, which occurred only yesterday, but, I mean, if a 12-year-old sets fire to a shop and they're wearing a hoodie with the hood pulled over and they're wearing a mask and they're wearing goggles so that, you know, if they're on CCTV and they can't be identified, but somehow they are identified, would the fact that they took steps to conceal their identity, would that suggest that they did know that what they were doing was wrong?
13: Absolutely. All of those would be factors to be taken into account. In particular, what it shows is premeditation. It shows I'm going to do something, I don't want to get caught, therefore I'm going to disguise myself, and then they go ahead and do it. All of that would be very strong evidence to rebut the presumption of Dolly into packs.
10: Or another one that sadly occurs frequently in Melbourne is kids will steal a car, the police will give chase, and of course the kids will try and evade the police. Now again, if they're evading the police or behind them in a police car, that would also suggest a knowledge of right from wrong too, wouldn't it?
13: It would. It would. But here's where the problem lies. That involves, you see, I think this case, the 12-year-old in the article today and the case that's being referred to, is a classic. If the police don't like the outcome of a decision, why don't they appeal? Instead of just running to the Herald Sun or 3AW, and it's the same with Dolly Inkpax. If they're concerned about Dolly Inkpax, why don't they gather the evidence, put the case before the court? If they're not happy with the decision or they think it's wrong, then of course they've got grounds of appeal. This is the power of the state. This is the whole police service, all the prosecutors, the DPP. They've got resources to the roof, and yet repeatedly, you know, I give interviews like this about this terrible case or that terrible case, and my first response is, well, why are they whinging to the papers? Why aren't they going to appeal court?
10: Well,
13: that's what they're there for.
10: Okay, but for what it's worth, I've had private meetings with magistrates who despair, and this is here in Victoria, despair at the quality of their fellow magistrates and say that they intrinsically don't want to punish young people, so they'll go to whatever lengths they can to avoid doing that. Anyway, we'll just push that to one side. But, I mean, there is concern within the judicial community here. Well, what about, though, when the government passes a law? They tried to do this here in Victoria. It didn't get up. But to lift the criminal age of responsibility to, say, 14, does that throw out Dolly Inkpax? Does that just say, righto, you know, if you're 13, you know, Parliament says you're not guilty of any crimes, that's all there is to it?
13: That's exactly what that would mean. There is a cut off at the moment of 10 and 11, depending on what state or territory you're in, that says under that age you cannot be guilty of a criminal offence. Dolly Inkpax aside, then there's the middle gap at the moment, 10 to 14 in Queensland, Victoria, and they are people for whom Dolly Inkpax applies. And of course, 14 and over, then it's a presumption that you do have capacity.
10: For what it's worth, and again, going back to when you were a magistrate in New South Wales, if you encounter a young person who's clearly had a very bad upbringing, you know, absent parents or no parents, or parents who themselves might have been criminals, does that give them some sort of defence against prosecution if they were brought up in a way that made them think a life of crime is the normal way to behave?
13: It gives them no defence for a prosecution. But of course, when you then turn to sentencing, of course it does make a difference, because you take into account all the factors, and it's not a child's fault that they've been brought up in a house of crime or a house where there's domestic violence or a household where there's a great deal of dishonesty and no supervision. That's not the child's fault. So when it comes to sentencing, of course it's a factor that you take into account to try and mould a sentence that's most likely to ensure that there's no repeat of crime. And I guess most magistrates know that simply you can't jail your way out of these problems with young people.
10: Well, people say that, but I'm not sure it's ever actually been tried. I mean, people act like it's, you know, oh, well, we tried that and it didn't work. And I can't think of a time here in Victoria, at least, where we did actually put a lot of people in jail. You know, but I do know that the crime rate has risen dramatically.
13: Yep. And look, there's, you know, I mean, it's a great discussion to have. But if you look, for example, at the United States, where they had zero crime, zero time, and everyone thought this was wonderful, why has every state in the United States reduced their prison populations? Because these things just don't actually impact on the level of crime and the level of violence in our society, in the sense that there is much better ways of spending your dollars in terms of crime prevention, deterrence, rehabilitation, all of those sorts of things, than simply locking people up. I'm not saying you never need to lock people up. There are young people and adults who need to be locked up for their protection and the protection of the community. Right. The question is how many and who are they?
10: Final question. I read a lot that magistrates, and the Children's Court magistrate did this yesterday, they often offer, you know, some parting words to the person who's being let out, the 12-year-old, the 13-year-old. They say, you know, I don't want to see you in my court again, or you need to stay out of trouble, or let this be a lesson to you, even though there is no lesson. Do those sort of statements have any impact on young offenders?
13: You know, I think people have probably been telling young people that from not only their parents, probably, however functional they are, but their school teachers, their counsellors, the people they've been interacting with, the person at the general store. I don't think it makes any difference talking down to a child like that. Of course, we all do it because probably with our own children too, because it's the done thing. But no, I don't think it has any impact on a young person who's out of control and committing offences like these ones are alleged.
10: All right. Thank you so much for your time. Professor David Halpin there, Dean of Law at Southern Cross University, former magistrate in New South Wales. But of course, if telling them to sort of go forth and sin no more, to put a biblical sort of slant on things, if that doesn't work, then really you've got to lock them up. You've got to deprive them of something that means something to them. Like with most young people, you know, confiscating their mobile phone is probably the best thing you can do. 133693, mornings at 3aw.com.au. Calls and emails ahead. Coming up, the federal government finally yesterday, I mentioned before it had to be dragged kicking and screaming to do something about the overly high level of immigration we've had over the past few years. The federal government does want to reduce immigration a fair bit, not as much as One Nation or the Coalition, but they seem to be going after backpackers and foreign students. And I just wonder whether doing this might have unintended consequences. 133693 at 19 past 10.
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5: It's Brad from Transport Victoria. Delays are building quickly at the city under the Monash Freeway due to a collision just after Yarra Boulevard before the Punt Road exit ramp. Two middle lanes currently closed. Delays well back before Toorak Road allow plenty of extra time at the city end of the Monash Freeway. And delays still for the city end of the Westgate Freeway. Avoid that Kingsway exit ramp with all outbound lanes of Kingsway and South Melbourne blocked off between Park Street and Queen's Road following an earlier collision. Investigations continue. Head over to St Kilda Road. Punt Road also an option.
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10: It is 22 past 10. On the subject of this whole Dolo Inca Pax, really just not knowing right from wrong at a certain age, in this case 12, Kevin says, well, surely if a 12-year-old is in front of a magistrate and the magistrate explains right from wrong, then that defence of Dolo Inca Pax can only be used once. Yeah, it's a good point, Kevin. But, you know, defence lawyers, which is their job, go out of their way to say, oh, well, they sort of know it's wrong, but they don't understand the impact it has on other people or something like that. And this idea, you can't arrest your way out of a crime wave. We've never tried. You know, we've tried arresting people. We certainly haven't tried punishing people. Like if you were 12 years old and you do something seriously wrong and you go to jail for 2 years, I think you'd regret that. If you're 25 in the prime of life and you, I don't know, do something absolutely horrendous and you go to jail for 5 years and you waste the second half of your 20s, that would mean something. On recycling, Teresa says a woman near us was putting single-use nappies in her recycling bin. Her excuse was that she had too many nappies and she'd already filled up her rubbish bin, and she was furious when she was threatened with losing her collection rights. Well, you know, anybody who's been a parent can sympathise with the whole nappy issue, but again, it is not right to stuff them into someone else's bin or indeed the recycling bin. Alice, good morning.
1: Good morning, Tom. You've hit the nail on the head. I mean, discipline is the bridge between goals and accomplishment. I've got a student doing year 12. If they want to get a good grade, they need to be disciplined to not party, put their head down and study. They've got to own that and they've got to run that. They're at an age where, you know, it's their responsibility, not mine. I can guide them. Yeah. They have to do it. So I get really annoyed when I hear people and Matt and, you know, the person you had before come on and talk about not having consequences, because why are we letting the fear of time it will take to accomplish something stand in the way of doing it? I mean, this child who has done something wrong, the time will pass anyway. So we might as well put that passing time to good use and say to them, you have done the wrong thing. This is a teachable moment. We're going to teach you that there are consequences. Yeah. And you're going to go off and do 6 months of a community program, whether you like it or not, so that you can reflect and learn something. Why are they wiping their hands and saying, don't come here?
10: Well, Alice, the longer we leave it, see, the theory in the minds of a lot of magistrates and judges is, oh, if I punish you too much when you're young, it'll make you a worse criminal. But I think you've actually hit the nail on the head, because you're saying, well, because we don't punish younger people for, you know, some pretty serious crimes when they're young, quite possibly they graduate to committing worse crimes because their perception is that there are no consequences. Alice, thank you. You've got two bottles of De Bortley's Ancient Soils Heathcote Grenache coming your way. We just had a disturbing off-air word on the street from Michelle. Apparently graffiti saying death to the ADF, the Australian Defence Force, has been sprayed on a gantry above CityLink outbound near Brunswick Road. Yeah, I know where that is. So that's where the Tullamarine Freeway, or technically CityLink, it's near the Reggio Calabria Club, if memory serves me correctly. Death to the ADF. I was looking at some similar graffiti yesterday afternoon. You know, the colony will fall. Okay, does the graffiti vandal who's done that, do you really want that? You want all the benefits of 21st century technology and medicine and education? You don't want any of that. You would like the colony, which is European settlement of Australia, to disappear, to be wiped off the map, and the only people allowed to stay here are people of Indigenous descent, and they have to live as their ancestors lived. I mean, really, is that what people want? Anyway, good on you, Michelle. You can find yourself in the running for our yearly prize, $60,000 towards a Mercedes of your choice, thanks to Mercedes-Benz Brighton, Bayside's trusted experts in luxury motoring. John, good morning.
3: Tom, is it possible to find out what program the magistrate has said that the 12-year-old who doesn't know what they're doing should go on to help themselves? Because it must be very confusing to wake up in the morning to the time you go to bed at night not knowing what's right from wrong.
10: Yes. Well, look, I don't know, and all I have is an article about it. Quote-unquote, the magistrate, his name is Gail Hubble, said to the 12-year-old, you need to stay out of trouble, and then told her she has to return to court next month. So that might suggest that there's possibly some program that she has to go on or something. I don't know. That's all I've got for you, John. But, I mean, there should be something, shouldn't there? If not incarceration, then I don't know. You know, again, the idea of a youth boot camp, it just appeals so much. You say to young offenders, we're not going to jail you, yeah, but you are going to live on a farm for the next, you know, 6 months, a year, and you will work very hard, and your schooling will continue, and you'll eat the food that you help grow and that sort of thing. You'll be out in the fresh air and you'll be away from, you know, city influences which might have led you down the wrong path. I don't know, but thank you, John. Jack, hello.
4: G'day, Tom. Jack's my name. You're talking about international students and cutbacks and everything else like that. I have two living with me through this company, Australian Homestay Network, and I couldn't have more enjoyable time with two people living in our house than what we have with these kids.
10: And where are they from, Jack?
4: One's from Japan and one's from China.
10: Right.
4: Now, they're not taking people's homes. We're putting them in homes. They've got them in our home. And it's crazy. And, you know, if we want smart people in this country, why don't we keep them here?
10: Well, that's a separate issue, Jack. And I mean, a lot of students from overseas, pardon me, do come here with the hope that when their education is complete, they can then apply for a different visa and maybe get a job. And I don't have a problem if we've educated someone here and taken, you know, $100,000 from them to give them an education. And then, you know, an Australian employer says, this person's fantastic. Their English is good. We like their qualifications. They work for us part-time or something like that. And they apply for a different visa. I don't have a problem with that at all. Although, Jack, there was also an argument, particularly from developing countries, that if someone has come here and studied and trained and whatever, then maybe they owe it to go back to their country and put their skills to use there. But that wouldn't apply so much in Japan or China, which are pretty much first world these days. Well, Japan certainly is, and China, although it says it's not, it is. But, yes, look, this is why, Jack, I'm just slightly perplexed, and we'll get some advice in a moment. But, you know, by going after backpackers and going after international students, you know, us selling education to international students, it's like an export industry. It's the same monetarily as us selling iron ore to China. You know, it's a lucrative industry and we do quite well out of it, particularly when it comes to education here in Melbourne. Melbourne's the sort of epicentre for overseas students in Australia. If we chop that off, I think we're possibly cutting our own nose to spite our face. And then there's backpackers. We were talking last week how a lot more backpackers come from the UK than Australians go back over there. But be that as it may, you know, backpackers do a lot of jobs in hospitality and on farms, and I'm talking about picking fruit and those sorts of jobs that Australians don't want to do. News headlines now at 10:30 with David Armstrong. David, good morning.
6: Good morning. The news at 11 o'clock. Four people have been arrested. Police believe they travelled from Victoria to Sydney to carry out underworld hits. Two men, a woman and a 16-year-old boy arrested by Victorian detectives. 16. They will be extradited to New South Wales, where they're expected to be charged over two contract killings. They were failed. Nobody was injured because they missed. But contracts were undertaken. So we're exporting what we do best.
10: Well,
6: of a sort.
10: What about you when you were 16? But I didn't honestly consider a life as a hitman as my chosen career.
6: But when I was 12, I wasn't running around with a machete holding up convenience stores at 2 o'clock in the morning. Police Minister Paul Ed Brook concedes it was, quote, exhausting to learn of yet another horrific knife attack. This is the 18-year-old woman taken to hospital in serious condition. Two gangs squared off in a Deer Park park on Wednesday night. She was kicked in the head, stomped on and stabbed multiple times. It was filmed and it was put up online. Sure. And
10: I mean, they don't care, do they?
6: No.
10: They're saying to the world, you cross us, this is what happens.
6: What happens.
10: And do they fear punishment? I mean, clearly not.
6: Well, the police minister's exhausted.
10: He's
6: exhausted.
10: Tired,
6: I know. To hear of this again. Billionaire Mark Zuckerberg's Meta has opened its secret new headquarters in Melbourne.
10: It's not secret now. There's a picture of it in the
6: paper. Isn't that. It has no signage at all out the front. That's part of it. That's a good way of keeping people away because it's a big black building.
10: Why would Meta need to be secret? I mean, is it the sort of thing people would protest out the front of?
6: What do you think?
10: Well,
6: they'd be there every day jumping up and down.
10: I don't know. I mean, again, you know, a lot of people do use Facebook. I know you like it, David. And
6: I steer clear of that. No, very dangerous. Major security measures. You can only get into the building if you've got an app on your phone. You only get the app on your phone if you're an employee. And you get into a lift with no buttons.
10: I've seen them.
6: What?
10: You actually, down at the bottom, I had to visit my accountant and he's doing quite well because his building's much smarter than ours. But you press where you want to go and then a lift opens and it's just for you.
6: Oh.
10: And it just goes straight to your floor. You don't get in and press a I think it's
6: do
10: like
6: you?
10: That. Yeah.
6: Oh, a bit James
10: See, Bond. Here to get in, it's easy. You know, if I forget my pass, you just press the button. Yeah. I've forgotten my pass, and the gate just opens.
6: You just wave.
10: Yeah.
6: Wave. No, I shouldn't say that. They're very, very good here. And in sport, absolutely perfect conditions for a football game tomorrow night. Brisbane versus Hawthorn, the MCG, a sunny day, 25. Brisbane will be without defender Noah Answorth. All of that at 11.
10: Righto, thank you, David. 133-693 is, of course, the number to call. Coming up in a moment, the Chief Executive of the National Farmers Federation. The federal government wants to wind back backpackers and international students, and I reckon that might hurt farmers because a lot of backpackers in particular work in jobs on farms that Australians simply don't want to do. That's ahead at 26 to 11.
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10: It is 22 to 11. If we cut back on backpackers, will it hurt farmers? 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On this idea or this assumption that young people don't know right from wrong, Ross says, I think the argument you're mounting is simplistic. You are assuming that everyone has grown up in a stable, loving and supportive environment. Well, no, that's rubbish, Ross. I'm sorry, but I did say before that I said to the former magistrate from New South Wales, David Halpern, I said, look, you know, when you encounter someone from a who's had a terrible upbringing, does that affect guilt or innocence? He said, no, but it does affect sentencing. And then I said, and I know some people

0: much worse criminals later on in life? Or do we try and nip it in the bud at a young age and show them that there are consequences? That is the issue. Chris, good morning.
1: G'day, Tom. How are you?
0: Good, Chris.
1: That's good. Just by their very definition, backpackers are on holidays, so any money that they make over here gets spent back in our economy. We could be encouraging as many of them as possible, whereas you get someone from, say, the Pacific Islands or the Philippines, they actually come over here as a provider for the family back home.
0: Yeah, they save it all up and send it back, don't they?
1: Yeah, and it's gone from our shores forever, whereas the backpackers might pick fruit for 2 months in New South Wales and then they go up to the Whitsundays and spend their money on a tour out to the islands or it all gets spent back here.
0: No, the fact that
1: our government doesn't get that shows that we are run by idiots.
0: Well, I think possibly we already knew that, Chris, when it comes to energy policy or this extra tax on cars, or I get wanting to wind back immigration. I'm just not sure that going after overseas students and backpackers is the right way to do it. But you are right. I don't think your average backpacker flies back to wherever they're from with a pile of money in their pocket. They come here, they work, they then spend the money. They want to have a good time. They want to see Australia. And, you know, it's actually a good thing because if they do have a good time and they make friends here, it forges links which, you know, down the track, I mean, who knows where that might work. I mean, for example, I was good friends with a young woman in England, and she is now one of Britain's three top spies, as in she runs one of the three big spy agencies. Now, I haven't spoken to her in quite a while, but, you know, one day that might be useful. Our next guest is Chief Executive of the National Farmers Federation, Mike Guerin. Good morning.
2: Good morning, sir.
0: Well, I watched and read yesterday and this morning about the federal government's reduction of immigration numbers, which I think, you know, they didn't really want to do, but they have done it. But I'm finding it a bit odd that they're targeting overseas students and backpackers. You know, we make money out of overseas students and we sort of need backpackers to do jobs on farms that Australians want to do. Is that how you see it?
2: Yeah, we're incredibly frustrated that, you know, a system that's worked for a number of years in agriculture was unilaterally pulled up and slowed up in July of this year, and then we had the announcements from yesterday. You know, for many years, and certainly at the moment, at peak times, backpackers or working holiday makers make up nearly half, for example, the horticultural workforce.
0: That much?
2: A third in grains and a quarter in red meat and cotton, to give you some examples. They are critical to our food system. They are critical to regional communities. And as you were talking about just before on the show, they spend their money while they're here and they go back as advocates for Australia. So, you know, the industry's not against reform of immigration laws. We work with government on many areas to understand their goals, but also ensure they understand the needs of agriculture and the needs of regional communities. But in this case, for whatever reason, we were cut out from that conversation, and then we got what we got yesterday, which is really, really concerning, and concerning in the short term for regional communities and for agriculture and indeed for Australia's food security.
0: And it's interesting, the other industry that's affected by it, which is not sort of your bailiwick, but I mean the hospitality industry depends heavily on backpackers to work as chefs and waiters and waitresses and dishwashers and all those sorts of jobs. And again, they'll be affected by this as well.
2: Absolutely, and you make a good point. You know, a lot of working holiday makers in agriculture and in other industries are skilled people. So they drive, you know, incredibly complex machinery helping with the grains harvest. They, as you say, are chefs in local pubs. They are skilled workers that come here and contribute and make regional communities tick. They are very, very necessary. And they go home having spent their money here and with a good experience in Australia. And, you know, just to use an agricultural example, things like those harvest operators, they come back year after year. So they'll go home and they'll do 9 months over there. They'll make their application. The application will be approved within days or a week, has been how it's happened for years. They'll book their airfare and they'll come over. In July of this year, the minister asked the department to go slow, and we only found out when things started slowing up. There's no consultation. There's no advice of the same. And while the impacts on regional communities and indeed on food security and the price of food in supermarkets is real, and it's short-term, and it could have been avoided.
0: Yeah, and I'm just thinking, I mean, there's various categories of immigration, and the ones they seem to have left alone are, you know, refugees and family reunion and so forth. So I think You don't have to comment on this if you don't want, but I think they're going after the easy ones, which is backpackers and international students.

0: either of whom get to vote in Australia, and they don't want to go after the more politically difficult one, categories.
1: No, well, look, the comment we would make as industry is there are two types of people we rely on to come on shore and help us in agriculture. One is the working holiday maker, or backpackers as we call them, and the other is the palm scheme workers. And one of the things that's been said and is completely wrong is that the palm workers can make up the gap where the backpacker numbers will slide. That is not correct. Palm workers are not skilled workers that can drive complex machinery, for example. The two types do very different things. The palm workers are largely unskilled. They struggle with English, so therefore, you know, safety needs to be managed a lot more on the farm. And they send that money home as they should do to support their families. That is not the place that backpackers make up in the agricultural workforce. So to conflate those two is wrong.
0: All right. Think of your time. Mike Guerin there, Chief Executive of the National Farmers Federation. And again, I think what's happened here, just very quickly, is One Nation set the ball running with, you know, an immigration target wound back to just 130,000 net migrants a year. The Liberals were sort of caught on the hop. What's their number? Oh, we don't know, but it's lower than Labor. Labor's been under pressure, having had a couple of years of bringing in almost 600,000. They want to go from 300,000, which I think is next year's target, down to 225. And they're looking at the different categories of immigration. And they've decided that the ones that don't vote here, being backpackers and international students, are the easiest ones to go after. 133693, more calls, more emails ahead. It is late on a Friday morning after 11 o'clock news, of course. Time for Ask Us Anything. Anything at all at 1:45.
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3: It's Brad from Transport Victoria. Still heavy going at the city out of the 1A's freeway from just after Burke Road up towards Punt Road following an early collision. Still being cleared from the left side of the freeway. Trans evidence for response crew directing traffic and police are still diverting traffic outbound on Kingsway through South Melbourne. Can't get through between Park Street and Queens Road following an earlier collision. Investigations continue. If you're inbound on the Westgate Freeway, avoid the Kingsway exit ramp. Delays on the Westgate, pushing back over the top of the Westgate Bridge, adding an extra 15 to 20.
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0: It is 11 to 11. Weather now for Roth Newton. They're 20% off lounge suite sale. 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Warmer day today. Currently in town, it is 18 degrees. Our forecast top is 23. An email here from Edward. Edward says, in the end, the question of knowing right from wrong is irrelevant. The issue is that there must be consequences so that the child or the adult doesn't repeat the behaviour. Edward points out, if courts want to keep arguing that 12-year-olds don't know what they're doing, then maybe punish the parents instead. And we spoke to the Australian Electric Vehicle Council earlier. They want to impose a road user tax on all vehicles, EVs, and fossil fuel vehicles, which means another layer of taxation on motorists. Brad says, car drivers are an easy target. My cars are from 2005, 1981, 1968, 1967. I can fix all of them, and they are sympathetic to the environment because they just keep running. Yes, that's true, Brad. An old car that you keep going, depending on how long you drive it for, is better than getting rid of it and then buying a brand new EV, which has a lot of emissions embedded in its construction. Steve, good morning.
14: Yeah, g'day, Tom. 2 points on immigration. Once I was looking online to find out how much money people actually send back home to their families, and last year it was $35 billion.
0: Gee.
14: How does that, does that affect our economy?
0: Well, yes, it does. I mean, that is a transfer overseas. That money is generated in Australia, but isn't spent in Australia. So it is subtracted from our economy and sent overseas, and presumably never makes its way back.
14: I was just wondering if that's ever been taken into consideration with anything.
0: Look, it is, Steve. I might get into all the ins and outs of how they measure economic growth and whatever, but there's a thing called C plus I plus G one plus G two plus X minus M. M is imports and exports and so forth. Anyway, the point being is if you send money overseas, a bit like foreign aid, you might get a nice feeling, but you don't get anything of economic value back. And that was the point the National Farmers Federation was trying to make, that, backpackers earn money here doing jobs that a lot of Australians don't want to do, and they tend to spend the money here, whereas the so-called, what do they call it? Was it palm workers? Anyway, they're from places like Vanuatu and whatever. They're not highly skilled. They come here, they stay on the farm, they save as much of the money as they can, and they take it back to their village or wherever they're from. Thank you, Steve. Helen, hello.
15: Hi, how are you?
0: Good, Helen. What would you like to say?
15: I haven't got much time. I'm just going into an appointment. I'm a farmer from Mildura.
0: Yes.
15: I think the wider community needs to understand that they're not going to have fruit and vegetables grown if they stop the backpackers from coming to work, because no one else wants to do this job. We have got a wonderful business going in Mildura. We're organic farmers. We love what we do. We do the highest quality we can possibly produce. The only thing that's going to stop us from getting out of the industry is the fact that we cannot get workers. If the backpackers stop, no one is going to be getting fruit and vegetables fresh on their table.
0: All right.
15: And the people in the city need to understand this. And they don't take up housing, because guess what? They're happy to live 10 people in one house and just work and work and work. They work in the 45-degree heat. No one else wants to. We ask them to knock off at 12 or 1 or 2 o'clock. No, can we please work longer? Because they're here to make money and have a holiday. They've got their next destination planned. They've got their tourist places that they're going to go. We are stuffed.
0: Yeah, no, I agree, Helen. And look, you've just echoed what Mike Guerin, from the National Farmers Federation, said to us a few minutes ago, but you're right. And I've already read some articles suggesting that, as we know, fruit and vegetables and meat and, everything in the supermarket appears to be getting more expensive. This decision to wind back the number of backpackers who come here and therefore wind back the amount of labour that's available for farmers like you is only going to make that situation worse. Thank you, Helen. You do wonder whether they think these things through up in Canberra. Like, you know, the budget 6 months ago has turned into an unmitigated mess. You know, trying to change how family trusts work and property and all these things. And it is pushing down property prices, but it's actually pushing up rents. And, you know, people who run their businesses through family trusts are going to have to spend billions of dollars collectively trying to work out how the new rules apply. And I just don't think, as smart as Jim Chalmers thinks that he is, I don't think he really understood what he was doing. And I think these immigration changes yesterday, targeting as they do international students, and we make money out of them, and backpackers, whose labour we need, particularly in agriculture and hospitality, I just don't think the changes were thought through. Paul, good morning.
13: G'day, Tom. It's very interesting that, I don't agree with what Labour are doing, and it seems like we'll have to just roll something out because we know that Pauline's becoming so popular because of her stance on immigration, and it's finally forcing them to do something, but it's all wrong, and it's exactly right what you said. They don't think this stuff through, and it's actually looking at the wrong things, okay? Mm. We want immigration to be looked at for, you know, the right way of things.
0: But no, I agree, Paul, and you're right. It is interesting that it was Pauline Hanselak on this program, it was 2 months ago now, she said our number is 130,000 people. And finally, 2 months later, the Labor Party has agreed that they want to cut immigration. The problem is the way they're doing the cuts doesn't seem to make a lot of sense. Paul, thank you. At 5 to 11.
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0: It is almost 11 o'clock. News coming up in a moment with David Armstrong. After the news, as it is late on a Friday morning, yes, you know what's coming. Time for Ask Us Anything. Anything at all. Just give us a ring on 133-693. And Jess, who's manning the dog and bones today, will be ready, willing and able to take your call. Ask Us Anything straight after the news. Remember, the quicker your question, the better. We'll also have Song of the Week, not the News of the Week, with John Oroglasso, and loads of your calls and your emails. 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
4: 19 degrees in Melbourne, mostly sunny atop today, 23. 11 o'clock. Good morning. I'm David Armstrong. Police Minister Paul Edbrook says the government is considering new laws to stop children from buying knives. It's believed the knife used to stab an 18-year-old woman at Deer Park on Wednesday night was purchased from Kmart. Police say two gangs met at a reserve after what's believed to be an online dispute. The woman was kicked in the head and stomped on, then taken to hospital in a serious condition. Mr. Edbrook says the government's considering more changes to the sale of knives.
24: Absolutely. At the moment, we're doing our research. We're looking interstate. We're looking at best practice across the nation, and we might have some more to say on that very soon. But certainly, this is an issue that is very close to people's hearts when you look at images and video like we've seen over the last 24 hours.
4: Three people have been taken to hospital under police guard following a pursuit at Seaford this morning. Here's Madeline Burke.
25: An Audi A4 with fake plates was seen driving erratically on Carrington Avenue in Seaford around 3 this morning. The vehicle attempted to ram a police car, forcing officers to take evasive action to avoid being hit. The Audi later crashed into a pole on Austin Road and caught fire. A woman and two men were taken into custody. The driver, a 25-year-old woman from Frankston North, remains in hospital. The passengers, a 31-year-old man and a 32-year-old from Carrum Downs, were released pending further inquiries. Madeline Burke, Melbourne.
4: Arriving international passengers are facing disruptions around the country due to an issue with E-Gate. The issue is hitting Melbourne, Sydney and Brisbane. Border Force says they're being processed manually. ASIO Chief Mike Burgess is accusing politicians of not stepping in early and doing enough to counter anti-Semitism in the wake of the October 7 terrorist attack. He's told Neil Mitchell on his Mitchell Unlimited podcast the Australian Jewish community was let down.
26: All of us should have stood up more. Maybe I could have shouted more. Political leaders could have said, this is not right. I mean, a couple of them did do that, but not many of them did. It's okay to say, this is happening, Gaza, you know, and actually, but be, by all means, be critical of the state of Israel, but actually say, but we're not talking about Australians or people of Jewish faith. They're different.
4: Police are investigating reports of a man committing a lewd act at a beach in Mornington. A woman was swimming at the beach just after 11 yesterday morning when she witnessed a man near the beach boxes performing an indecent act. That man described as tanned in appearance, 6 foot tall with black hair, wearing a black hoodie. Prince Harry's made his first official outing since his return to the UK. He's attended an Invictus Games event, telling waiting media, it was good to be back on British soil. Finance, the All Ordinaries up 19, our dollar 71.11 US.
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4: Well, diehard footy fans have set up swags already, starting to line up in the city for grand final tickets. The Dockers tonight aiming to make just their second decider. They go in unchanged against Sydney at the SCG. The Swans have lost veteran Harry Cunningham to a calf. Lewis Melican replaces injured skipper Callum Mills, and Justin McInerney comes in. Dean Solomon's informed Essendon he will not take up a role at the club next year. remaining in New South Wales with his family. Meantime, Essendon is in talks with former Bomber Mark Johnson about joining the club in a new tackling coach role for next season. Johnson, who has a black belt in Brazilian Jiu-Jitsu, is being targeted to help sharpen the Bombers' tackling technique. And Diamond Sarah Clough is free to face New Zealand in the Constellation Cup, given a two-match ban for assaulting a security guard is suspended. That's the latest news and sport.
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8: It's Brad from Transport Victoria. Delays continue at the city end of the Westgate Freeway with two separate incidents. All outbound lanes of Kingsway still closed off between Park Street and Queens Road in South Melbourne following an earlier incident. Investigations continue. Police are diverting traffic onto Park Street and St Kilda Road. And now a breakdown in the Burnley Tunnel. Left lane's currently blocked with broken down truck delays. Once again, pushing back over the top of the Westgate Bridge. Allow plenty of extra time at the city end. Route 58 trams disrupted through South Melbourne as well. Check the Transport Victoria website.
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4: A mostly sunny day with a top of 23 degrees. Sunny tomorrow 25. On Sunday, windy and sunny 27. Monday, cloudy 15. Tuesday, a mostly sunny day 17. And Wednesday, sunny 21. On the base, northerlies, 10 to 15 knots and waves below a metre. At Corio, 21. Clayton, 18. In the city, it is 19 degrees. David Armstrong, Melbourne's own, 3AW.
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0: Seven past 11. Come and join us. Get in the queue. Ask us anything in a moment. 133-693. Anything at all. I'll have a crack. We've got Brianna. We've got Michael. We've got Zach. We've got Jess. And if you hear a question and we can't provide the answer, but you know the answer, you can give us a ring too. 133-693. Song of the week also not far away, and it's about the Prime Minister's mother, Mrs. Albanese. And with John on a glass on about half an hour's time, what do you do? Well, what is something that calms you down? Researchers in America found that 3 minutes patting a miniature donkey, a little pet donkey, was enough to calm, you know, angry teenagers. What do you do, or what thing, or what situation calms you down? 133-693, mornings at 3aw.com.au. A couple of quick emails. Mary Lou says, every child needs structure, they need rules, they need boundaries, and if we don't provide these boundaries, either with parents or with the courts, then the children harm themselves and harm society. I agree. And this somewhat perplexing decision by the federal government to reduce backpackers and international students, both of whom we make money out of. Kathy says, well, if we can't have the unskilled backpackers, why don't we replace them with repeat juvenile offenders? Kathy, not a bad idea.
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0: So if, like Julius Sumner Miller, remember him, you've often thought to yourself, why is it so? 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This is Ask Us Anything. Let's get stuck in. Josh, good morning.
14: Yeah, morning, Tom. I just wanted to know, what happens to body parts, organs and limbs after they've been amputated? Where do they dispose of them?
0: I think, Josh, they actually incinerate them. Hospitals used to actually do it themselves, but now I think they get taken off site because there's obviously sort of biohazard risks and that sort of thing. So things that can't be used, like for transplants and whatever, I think are incinerated. But look, I'll find out actually, because it's a good point. I mean, you know, by the discussion we've been having today about people putting the wrong sorts of things in bins, who knows where bits go? 133693. And if you're someone who works as a nurse or a doctor in the health system, hospitals, what do we do with, well, they use the term medical waste? Is it burnt? Now, we just had an off-air Ask Us Anything from Pete during the news. Pete wants to know, why does the AFL seem to want a night grand final? Oh, Pete, it's a very good question. Every year this comes up, and eventually they'll do it. Maybe it's next year, maybe it's in 5 years, maybe it's in 10. So it really comes down to whether you are a traditionalist or whether you are the broadcaster. If you're a traditionalist, you want to keep the grand final at 2:30 in the afternoon because that's what it's always been. You know, in the old days, games were started at 2 and then it was 2:15. But by September, of course, the days are getting longer. And so all footy games, you know, when I was growing up, were played at, started at 2:15 on Saturday afternoon. And then we ended up with Friday night footy and Saturday night and Sunday and now Thursday night. So the traditionalist, and I'm a traditionalist, I like the grand final where it is, as in 2:30 on the last day, last Saturday in September or the first Saturday in October. But the broadcasters who pump a ton of money into the AFL, it's the bulk of their revenue, they know that there's a bigger TV audience at night. So they would rather have the game start at 7:30. Thank you, Pete, but yep, that's the answer. And eventually, maybe it'll be Andrew Dillon, who is going to join us on the program next week, last week of the football season. Maybe him, maybe a future CEO. Eventually, they'll move to a night grand final. The NRL did it years ago, and there's definitely a bigger TV audience. And obviously, more people watch via TV than actually go to the ground. Peter, good morning.
15: Good morning, Tom. Yeah, I've got a question. Look, I'm not obsessed with my car, but I wash it, polish it, and I'll clean the inside interior of it, and it'll be pretty spotless. And then the next day or two, I see all this dust appear on my dashboard and on the top of it. I'm wondering, where does dust come from, or what is dust?
0: Well, that's a good question. I mean, sometimes my job is whoever has vacuumed the house, often it's my wife, but my job is to empty the vacuum cleaner, and you look in and you say, well, what is all that grey stuff in there? Some of it's bits of pollen. In our house, having two women with long blonde hair, it's a lot of it's hair. But the dust, it's bits and pieces of clothes, like the stuff that, you know, ends up in your dryer. That's a good question. What is the primary component of dust? I mean, I know that for me, I can tell when there's pollen in the air because I suffer from hay fever. But what is dust? All right, Peter, we'll get some answers. I mean, there's some of the things that are in it. Pollen is definitely it. Hair is it. Bits of clothes. But what is the primary component of dust? 133693, if you know the answer, don't hesitate to give us a call. Dutchie, hello.
16: Yes, good morning. Tom, great show, by the way, mate.
0: Thank you.
16: For years. Why have we still got luxury car tax? I mean, we haven't got an industry anymore, so why is it still in place?
0: I asked former Treasurer Josh Frydenberg this very question a few years ago, and the answer is quite simply money. So when luxury car tax started, it was part of the protection that the Australian car industry, which, by the way, we no longer have, I'm sure you're aware of that, but it was to help protect the car industry. So we had very high duties on imported cars. So that made, you know, anything imported seem more expensive compared to an Australian-made car. And then we decided to tax luxury cars, and the level that was chosen was pretty much the price of, I think, a Ford LTD or a Holden Statesman, you know, call it $70,000 or thereabouts back in the day. When the local car industry disappeared 9 years ago for good, we'd already lowered the duties on imported cars, although we still charge, I think it's 5%. But for some reason, the luxury car tax stayed. And I think the federal government makes somewhere between $1 and $2 billion a year on it. They simply don't want to give up the money. And, you know, companies do all sorts of things. I remember back in the day, Mercedes, to avoid the luxury car tax on one of its cheaper models, they used to not fit them with a radio. And that meant that the car could come in just below the luxury car tax threshold. And then you buy the car, and then the dealer would sell you the radio separately, like for $500, and then install it on the spot. But that was to avoid several thousand dollars in LCT and luxury car tax. It's weird, Dutchie. You could buy a 70-foot boat, you know, to cruise around, I don't know, Port Phillip Bay. There's no luxury tax on that. You could buy a bathtub made, you know, encrusted with diamonds. There's no luxury tax on that. But there is on cars that cost more than about $75,000 or thereabouts. And there's no good reason for it other than Canberra makes money. Paul, good morning.
6: Yeah, good morning, Tom. Just a quick question. With all these EVs that are coming into this country, with all the lithium and the magnesium and all the minerals that are stored in the actual chassis on the floor pan, when they no longer use these EVs and they no longer need them because they're depleted, where does the minerals go, and who pays for the storage, and where are they stored, and who pays for it? Because it's obviously exorbitant compared to our little battery, our six-cylinder battery under the bonnet.
0: It's a good question, Paul, and we're just getting to the point where hybrids and EVs that are, you know, more than a decade old are now at a stage in life where, you know, perhaps people don't want to own them anymore, and so they've got to be either recycled or broken apart. So the batteries, as long as they haven't been damaged, can be used in other for other purposes, not as car batteries, but for, you know, backups and that sort of thing. So I think the batteries continue to be used. And a lot of the metals, like a friend of mine I know who's a plumber, he had a garage full of scrap metal from years of doing jobs. He just took it all in a great big box in the back of his car to a scrap metal merchant. He got $1,100, you know, for a bunch of old copper pipes and that sort of thing. So a lot of the metals can be recycled. But we do have a problem with, say, solar panels. At the moment, they're supposed to be recycled, but we haven't really got a recycling industry here in Australia. So we sell the minerals to China. China turns them into solar panels. We import the solar panels here. They get to the end of their useful lives and they end up at the tip, and that's no good. So, yes, recycling is important. And, look, some of the more responsible car companies are now building in recycling as part of the car. So when the car comes to the end of its sort of natural life, it'll be recycled. But you'd have to think that a lot of these Chinese car companies, which are popping up out of nowhere, like, you just don't know if they'll all survive. Now, we had a call from Peter before. What is dust actually made of? Which is an excellent question. Barbara, do you have the answer? Hello, Barbara.
13: Oh, sorry. Tom, I didn't realise I was on.
0: No, that's all right. Dust.
13: Yeah, skin. It's skin follicles.
0: Oh, really?
13: Because we release skin follicles all the time. So when you take your jumper on and off and all of those sorts of things. And, yeah, they fly into the air and everybody thinks that it's dust and it's skin follicles.
0: Right. So when I'm emptying the vacuum cleaner, a lot of that stuff that comes out is bits and pieces of us.
13: Yes.
0: Okay. Well, that is good and bad to know. Thank you, Barbara. More Ask Us Anything in a moment. Song of the Week not far away at 18 past 11.
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19: It's Brad from Transport Victoria.
8: All outbound lanes of Kingsway in South Melbourne are now open between Park Street and Queen's Road following an earlier collision and investigation. Still some heavy traffic through the area in both directions on Kingsway and Queen's Road northbound up towards the earlier scene. And the city out of the Westgate Freeway still slow going onto the Kingsway exit ramp and into the Burnley Tunnel with a breakdown still being cleared for the left lane. Speed down to 40. Delays starting around the top of the Westgate Bridge. Give yourself plenty of extra time as you make your way through South Melbourne and South Bank.
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0: 21 past 11, this is Ask Us Anything, Anything at All. Sharon, good morning.
23: Good morning, how are you?
0: Good, Sharon.
23: I'm just wondering, why don't cats pass wind?
0: Oh, I think they do. I used to know someone who had two of those British short hair cats, and they did it on a regular basis, Sharon.
23: Oh. I've never noticed. I know dogs do.
0: Dogs do. Dogs often get blamed for it even when they haven't done it.
23: Right.
0: All right, thank you, Sharon. Well, I'm pretty sure they do. Anyway. If someone knows, if you're a vet, let us know. 133693. Joe, hello.
27: G'day, Tom. Mate, just a question about the other gentleman was talking about EVs. Has anyone done a study on EMS on, you know, with the vehicles if it's going to affect the occupants? Or, so, you know, because I know they're relatively new.
0: The electromagnetic spectrum.
27: Yes, yeah. Like, you know, they say don't use an electric blanket because it's detrimental to your health. Well, we're sitting on a big battery that's, you know, generating energy. So has anyone done any studies as to, oh, we're going to find out like 10, 15 years down the road that, oh, everyone's getting sick because they had an EV?
0: Yeah, that's a good point because I remember when mobile phones sort of became a thing in the 90s and, you know, at first a few people had and then it seemed like within 6 months everybody had one. And then people got worried about, oh, I'm holding up this, you know, electronic device to my ear. Am I going to get a brain tumor or something like that? And for a while, you could actually buy like a sort of like a cover that you put on the phone that was supposed to deter the radiation. Anyway, I think that turned out to be nonsense. Look, I don't know, Joe. I mean, it would be interesting though if you have a, you know, like a pacemaker or something like that in your heart. You know, should you avoid an electric car? Like, do magnetic fields make a difference? And I mean, electric motors do work on the principle of magnetism partly. All right, we'll see if we can find out. Thank you, Joe. Macca, good morning.
3: Hi, how you going, Tom?
0: Good, Macca.
3: Good. I was just ringing up to somebody before asked about where the body parts went.
0: Yeah, Josh, is rather macabre question, but a good one nonetheless. So when, you know, bits and pieces are chopped off people in the hospital, what happens to them?
3: They go, some of the hospitals have contracts and they go to the crematorium and they get cremated.
0: So they're definitely burnt. They don't just get thrown in the ground or something like that.
3: No. Definitely get cremated.
0: Okay.
3: I used to be a crematorium operator.
0: So if you work at a crematorium, some of your work is obviously bodies in caskets, but the other work is things that come from the hospital.
3: That's correct.
0: Right. Was it a good job, Macca?
3: I loved it. It made me proud to bring back the people's loved ones. You know, the normal way they came in, the normal way they came out. So it gave me a blessing to look after their loved ones.
0: Okay. Yeah, I mean, when you say you're bringing back their loved ones, obviously not in quite the same form, but anyway, we did have a discussion about ashes and that sort of thing during the week. This is Ask Us Anything, 133 693. Len, good morning.
4: Yeah, good morning, Tom. Every 4 years we add an extra day on to make it for leap years,
0: yes,
4: just to make it add up properly. But every 100 years they're supposed to add an extra day on too, for that little bit over. Has it ever been added on over the last 2,000 years?
0: Oh yes, it is. There's a very interesting Wikipedia article which I've read, which goes through the whole history of leap years and so forth. During the Middle Ages, when they realised that the calendar that which had been used for hundreds, if not thousands, of years was getting out of whack with the seasons, they actually jumped forward like it was like 11 or 14 days or something. And there were riots in the streets, Len, because people thought, you know, that the king of the day had subtracted, you know, 2 weeks from their lives, you know, by the missing days. And up until the early 20th century, Len, I find this interesting, different parts of Europe, some still use the old calendar. So Orthodox countries like Russia still use the old calendar. So if you were to read a Russian account of World War One, all of the dates are different from the Western side or the Western front, because the Russians used a different calendar. And the most notable example of this, because they weren't taking into account the leap year, is that the October, what the Russians call the October Revolution, when the communists took over and executed the Tsar and his family, in their calendar it was October. In our calendar it was November. So if you look at that movie starring Sean Connery and the late great Sam Neill, The Hunt for Red October, according to the Western calendar, it should have been called The Hunt for Red November. 133 693, mornings at 3aw.com.au at 27 past 11.
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0: eclipse of the heart or something like that.
1: Yeah, I'm terrible at singing as well, Tom.
0: We had an animated discussion at the start of the week about Anthony Albanese, the Prime Minister, and in particular the revelation that his mother lived in public housing all her life, in fact, in the same house. And now, there was some criticism of the Prime Minister. I mean, he had a very well-paid job from 1996 when he became an MP. He'd already bought his own house in Marrickville in inner Sydney. So, you know, could he have bought her a house? But, yes, his mother, single mother, lived in the same house her entire life, paid for by the taxpayer. Which takes us neatly back to November 1982, when English ska and pop band Madness had their biggest ever hit with Our House.

0: that was a big hit for Madness back in the day. It actually hit number 7 in the US. And it was also number 21 in the dance chart in the US. The US has a lot of different sorts of charts. And Australia had peaked at number 17, released in November 1982. And we had a big discussion about houses at the start of the week, in particular the Prime Minister and his late mother, who lived her entire life in the same house. And it was a council house, or housing commission house. Our House by Madness. 133693 News Headlines now with David Armstrong. David, good morning.
1: Good morning. The news at midday. I told you at 10.30 that Police Minister Paul Edbrook was exhausted with knife attacks and knife crime in Victoria at the moment. Well, now the government's considering new laws to stop children from buying knives. A knife that was purchased at Kmart was apparently used in this terrible, terrible attack on a young woman at Deer Park earlier this week.
0: The thing about this is, there's about 18 billion knives in kitchen drawers and knife blocks around, you know, houses. There like, are. It's a bit like the machete approach. Oh, we're going to get rid of machetes. Well, no, you got rid of a few thousand. You could ban every child from buying a knife. They have complete access to them out of people's kitchens. So it won't work.
1: Do you know that when you go to the supermarket to buy a barbecue lighter, you've got to get someone to come over and swipe it and check that you're over 18. I came across that the other day. We've got some issues with our airline travel. Arriving international passengers facing long disruptions today because of problems with the e-gates. And Qantas ground workers set to go on strike next week in a push for better wages and more job security. This story took me aback a little bit. A third person has died from malaria in Germany. It was a mosquito that arrived on a flight in Frankfurt. It has killed two airport workers and a nearby resident.
0: So wait a minute, so a mosquito has come all the way from from where? From Africa or something?
1: I would imagine so, yes.
0: And bitten people?
1: Yes.
0: And they're dead?
1: Yes, because as the story goes on to say, you're in Germany and you're not feeling too well, the first thing you don't think of is, oh, it may have malaria.
0: It's true.
1: They look at everything else but. In sport, Dean Solomon's told Essendon, I will not be coming back to the club next year, staying in New South Wales with his family. Meantime, bomber Mark Johnson set to join the club as a tackling coach. He has a black belt in Brazilian jiu-jitsu.
0: Handy.
1: All of that at midday.
0: 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In a moment, John Oroglaso joins us. What do you do to improve your mood or to calm down? Let's say you've had a stressful day, you know, someone is annoying you, work hasn't been very nice. We get a bit of that here. What do you do? Research out of America says that if grumpy teenagers pat a donkey for as little as 3 minutes, it calms them down. What do you do to calm yourself down? 133693 at 26 to midday.
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0: It is 23 to 12. We all live stressful lives. We all have things that annoy us and people. What do you do to calm down, particularly, you know, a day like today, near the end of the week? 133-693.
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0: So researchers at the University of California have taken a group of angry teenagers. Teens are often angry and anxious. And they concluded after this research that 3 minutes spent patting either a donkey or a miniature horse made the teenagers feel less anxious, less sad, less lonely, and more calm. Now, most of us don't have easy access to a donkey or a miniature horse to pat when we have had a tough day. John Origlasso, good morning.
13: Good morning, Tom. Can I just say, too, that patting the donkey is the sort of thing that I say in the office and then the young people tell me that I'm cancelled for 5 years because that means something that I didn't know that
0: right.
13: It meant. You know how these phrases can somehow...
0: They do change. No good looking at me.
13: I thought I was just talking about patting a miniature patting horse a or
0: well,
13: something,
0: and
13: I wasn't.
0: And this research says if you have a tough day and you go and pat a donkey for 3 minutes, you'll feel better.
13: Do you think 3AW should provide a miniature horse in the building for employees?
0: I don't see why not. There is actually a patch of grass out the front, which is populated largely by seagulls, so we could do that. Well, what do we do? Like, I have a study at home, John, and in the study I have all my favourite things.
13: Yes, such as?
0: Well, you know, I have a picture of Bruce Dool and Helen D'Amico, the streaker at the 1982 Grand Final.
13: I don't think you're allowed to say that anymore either, by the way.

0: he just goes for a walk for 15 minutes and comes back and just hopes that, you know, the Pies have improved and somehow won the game. So what about you, John? I mean, when you need to calm down, when you've had a bad day, what do you do?
1: Well, the obvious one is I re-listen to myself on 3AW, but what I get your production team to do is to cut you and the callers out, and I just listen to myself,
0: just
1: basically.
0: Just to yourself.
1: So that's a calming influence.
0: Can I tell you, for me, it's the opposite. I can't...
1: I don't really do that often.
0: I don't like listening to myself. Even when I hear, like, on Monday there'll be a promo, like something out of this show, which, you know, the producers have decided will encourage people to listen. I actually can't listen
1: to it. What about you singing, though, Tom? You should listen to yourself sing.
0: No, that's another problem when I hear that as well. Because, you know, when you sing along with something, it's you think it sounds all right. But then if you hear it in isolation, it sounds terrible.
1: What about something like Madhuri and Lemonade? That would be calming, wouldn't it?
0: Well, I think, in
1: moderation, in the right amount.
0: Of course.
1: You know, drunk responsibly. Well,
0: the thing I find about having a drink, it's not so much the drinking per se, it's just that I don't ever have a drink until the day's over. Like, I've done my job, if I've, whatever exercise I plan to do.
1: You've restacked the dishwasher in anger because your family have not done it properly.
0: Well, there is that, and, you know, there's a lesson for them in that. And then I have a drink, and the drink is not the drink itself. It says, the day is over. Whatever time is left is now yours. But I never thought about patting a donkey.
1: I pay an exorbitant amount of money to Foxtel, basically to watch MASH reruns. That seems to be the thing I watch most on Foxtel. I watch MASH reruns, which
0: really?
1: I could probably just buy the DVD and if I wanted to.
0: Well, you could probably recite it all to yourself.
1: But I just, you know, tired at the end of the day, I just find myself, you know, if you don't feel like watching a new show or you're just a bit, you know, I just find myself staring at MASH reruns.
0: All right, 133693, but again, this research, and this is real stuff. It's in a journal called The Scientific Report, so therefore it must be true. Out of the University of California, they got angry, grumpy, anxious teenagers to pat miniature horses and donkeys, and within 3 minutes, they, not the donkeys, but the angry teenagers, felt much calmer. What do you do? 133693, and just a reminder, our best caller between now and the midday news wins courtesy of our great friends at Hoyt's Food, a $200 hamper pack full of Hoyt's herbs, spices and pickled vegetables. Hoyt's are changing the mood of food, and their products are available at all good supermarkets. Let's go to some calls, 133693. Kyle, good morning.
2: Good morning, Tom. How are you, mate?
0: Yeah, good, Kyle. What do you do to calm down?
2: Usually when I get home, I go out on my daughter's monkey bars and do some pull-ups and some exercise.
0: Right.
2: Sometimes put a weight vest on and just spend 20 minutes, half an hour out on that. Just calms me down because, yeah, people sort of drive me nuts throughout the day. And
0: yes.
2: Yeah, and then after that, yeah, throw a bit of 2.5 Men on while I'm getting dinner ready. So a bit of
0: a bit of Charlie Sheen with one of his 182 different girlfriends.
1: Or what do you think Charlie does to calm himself down, Thomas?
0: Well, with alcohol is one part of it. And Kyle, when you're doing the chin ups and the monkey bars, how much extra weight are you toting? Like maybe 10 extra kilos?
2: Yeah, between 10 and 15. Yeah.
0: Mm.
2: Yeah, I've got an adjustable weight vest, so
0: okay.
2: It just helps calm me down, and then a little bit of a bit of 2.5 Men afterwards. It's takes the edge off.
1: Tom, does that study say how the donkeys feel about it, or are we not considering the donkeys' feelings in this?
0: No, this is the donkeys and the miniature horses don't appear to have been asked. And the reason I bring this up is, of course, let's just say the donkey thing does work. I mean, maybe it does, but most of us living where we live, we don't have immediate access to a donkey.
1: No.
0: Or a miniature horse.
1: A donkey substitute?
0: Well, doesn't talk about that. Deb, hello.
3: Oh, good morning, Thomas. I've been dying to get on about a subject like this. It's not just dogs or cats or even donkeys. If you've got an animal, even a fish tank that you can look at and calm you down looking at the fish, but if you've got an animal, in my case it's my darling little budgie, packing it particularly, if you can touch it, it soothes you. It can be... I even sold a stick insect to one of the policemen here in Anglesey as his first pet, and they kept ringing occasionally and saying, oh, it's going well, and oh, he loves putting it on him and taking photos of it, like on his face.
0: Right.
3: Any animal. It's another living thing that you're interacting with, and usually it's a pleasant experience. Like, oh, I can tickle my little budgie, I stroke him with my chin, and he puts his little head on the side, like, you know, you can tell he closes his eyes. They are soothing, like, the donkey likes the pat. But, yeah, it's simple interaction with another living thing.
1: Hey, Deb.
3: Where you can touch it, it works.
1: Hey, Deb, I've got an eastern brown snake called

0: Craig, and he doesn't like being patted, though.
1: I've got a pet snake too. Yeah, not a poisonous one, but exactly the same thing. If it's a tame, non-venomous snake, yes, it will bring you pleasure. It will calm you down. Yeah,
0: it's so. Deb's got a snake and a budgie.
2: I was about to say, you probably have to keep the snake away from the budgie, don't you? Because,
1: oh, yes.
2: Yes, okay. I watch YouTube videos of a guy who's in America and he breeds, like, you know, anacondas and things. And they try and attack him. He gets one out. Look at the wonderful colours on this one. And then the snake snaps at him and wraps itself around him and he wrestles with it. And the snake's, like, 30 feet long. And I'm just like, that's a... Well, that wouldn't calm me down.
0: Well, it's obviously something he likes, Thomas.
2: All right, 133-693, mornings at 3aw.com.au. Kyle likes to do weighted chin-ups followed by 2.5 men to calm down. Deb likes to pat the budgie.
0: Which
2: and
0: don't say that at work either, by the way.
2: No. And what do you use to calm yourself down? 133-693 at 14 to 12.
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6: It's Brad from Transport Victoria. Still some residual delays inbound on the Westgate Freeway into the Burnley Tunnel and exiting onto Kingsway. After a couple of earlier incidents, all lanes are open outbound on Kingsway after a collision between Park Street and Albert Road. And all lanes are open through the Burnley Tunnel after an earlier breakdown. Now trailer fires. Look out for greens for bound on the M80 Ring Road. That's between Dalton Road and Plenty Road. Two left lanes are currently closed. Emergency services directing traffic. Allows some extra time with two right lanes that remain open past the scene.
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2: It is 11 to 12. American researchers dealing with grumpy, anxious, sad teenagers have found that 3 minutes of patting a donkey makes them feel a lot better. How do you calm yourself down? Judy, good morning.
13: Good morning, guys. A little bit corny, but I think of my mum, because there was eight of us in a two-bedroom home. She was always had a smile on her face, and I think of all the bloody washing she used to do in a twin tub. You know, she used to... She didn't have a car and we'd walk around and we had a happy life. And I always think, oh, you know, she did it really hard. And she would have been 100 this year. And, you know, Mum and Dad worked really hard. You know, they had two jobs and, you know, we've got it easy.
2: Well, we do. And then
0: that's
2: you're
0: a
2: right.
0: nice one, Thomas.
2: It is. You know,
0: Thank you, Judy.
2: There's your mum living in a two-bedroom house with no fewer than 8 children, and that would test anybody. But if your mum took it on the chin and just kept going, think of her. Good idea. Lana, what do you do?
14: Oh, hi, Tom. If I can't find a donkey or a miniature horse or even a pet snake, I have two pieces of delicious dark chocolate.
0: Just stopping at two pieces, though, Lana, because I've got a bit of a sugar addiction and I rarely stop at, you know, two pieces of anything, really.
14: Oh, no, I'm very, very controlled. I make sure I have two pieces every day.
2: Hmm. And is there a set time? Like, do you have a, like, you know, a cup of tea in the afternoon and have a chocolate with it, or do you have it for sweets after tea, or what do you do?
14: I have one in the morning after breakfast to get me going. And then I need, you know, energy or I'm particularly annoyed about something, I'll have the other one. That's my backup.
2: Right. Mm. And just plain dark chocolate, or do you go maybe one with some almonds or something in it?
14: Oh, well, if somebody gives me delicious chocolate with almonds, I will eat it, no problems. But if I buy it myself, just the 70%.
2: Yes. Thank you, Lana. It's John, it's like buying petrol when you buy dark chocolate. You know, you've got the 91, the 94, the 95, the 98. And with chocolate, there's a brand where you can sort of pick your level of cocoa from 40% up to about 90%.
0: Where it's been farmed from? Can you pick where it's been farmed from?
2: Yes, all that and so forth.
0: And who's done the farming?
2: Yes. With a look ahead to afternoons, Tony Moakley, good morning.
15: Good morning. Betty Ford, do they offer like a Toblerone detox that you could use?
0: Well, our last caller only has two squares. So
15: how do you stop at two?
0: That's what I'm saying.
2: No, but this is the thing, John, and you need to have a good, long, hard look at yourself.
0: On many fronts.
2: But when it comes to your sugar addiction, yeah, when there is a packet of Tim Tams, you just have one Tim Tam and then you offer the rest to other people. You don't eat all of it yourself.
0: When you live by yourself, there's no one
2: to
0: offer.
2: That's the problem. Tony?
15: We are doing the coolest suburb in Melbourne. You will maybe be surprised or not as to which suburb has been voted the coolest. And Thousand Steps is getting a makeover. I know you're fond of that part of town, John.
0: I used to be out there, yes.
15: We're talking sport with Eddie Summerfield, his views on the AFL considering shortening quarters. Friday lunch with Peter Grubby Stubbs, who has a moral dilemma. Pub of the week with Tony Leonard, and my Friday feature will be with Mr. Music himself, John Foreman. Then they'll be streaming.
2: Excellent. Good on you, Tony. Actually, John, as a former professional footballer, I remember the quarters used to be 25 minutes.
0: Yes.
2: And they started creeping out, as with all the extra time. So they shortened them to 20. Then they created more things for extra time, and now the 20-minute quarter goes for 32 or 33 minutes.
0: Which seems amazing.
2: It's madness. Madness. How do you calm yourself down? Is it petting a donkey? Sean, good morning.
16: G'day, Tom. How are you, mate?
2: Good, Sean.
16: Mate, my grandkids calm me down, and I'll tell you why. Because when they're playing up and I watch my son and my daughter-in-law pulling their hair out, nothing makes me calmer.
2: Because you just think to yourself, that's all over for you now. You can feed them the red cordial and the snakes and then send them home screaming at each other and you don't have to worry about it.
16: Yeah, mate, it's fantastic, isn't it? Like, it's just great feeling.
0: I would look at my father, Tom, with incredulity as he would let my daughter get away with things he would never have let me get away with.
2: Yes, yes. All right, Sean, I'll tell you what, you've got our prize, courtesy of Hoyt's Food, a $200 hamper packed full of Hoyt's herb spices and pickled vegetables coming your way. And, you know, John, there's not much good that's about getting older, but going through things and then thinking, I don't ever have to do that again, like, you know, maybe I'm changing a nappy, for example.
0: Getting married.
2: Never again. Your case, getting married. Ron, good morning.
17: Hello, Tom.
2: What calms you down, Ron?
17: Well, I get frustrated with the government, and then I think of ways of getting rid of ABC. If you think about it, that's Elbow, Bowen and Chalmers.
2: Well, so you think of the next federal election and this tidal wave of sort of votes against them and they're swept from office?
17: Yep.
0: Ron, what if Albo, kind of the government, gave us all a miniature horse? Would that help?
17: I don't think anything's going to help because everything they touch, they ruin.
2: All right, and we'll take one more quick call. Ian, hello. Ian's dropped out. Glenda, good morning.
18: Hey. What calms me down is I swear.
2: All right, and we're talking the
0: probably can't get an example of that, can we, Tom?
2: The full gamut of bad swear words, Glenda.
18: Yeah, anything that comes out. Yep, and then after that, I feel so good. And then I have to go apologise to the people across the road.
2: Thank you, Glenda. Yes, swearing does work. There's no doubt about it. John Araglasso, good to talk with you.
0: You too, mate.
2: We'll do it again same time next week at 5 to 12.
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4: It is almost midday. That means this show is over for another week. But do not worry. You've got news in a moment with Jordan Tunbridge. Then, of course, afternoons starring Tony Moclair following that. Our weekly Word of the Street prize winner is Marianne, who rang us on Tuesday about a home invasion that took place along Trelaw Street in Box Hill North. Three teenagers have been charged after the home invasion. It occurred at knife point. Two of the teenagers, surprise, surprise, were out on bail. What up, Marianne? Our weekly prize for Word on the Street is the $1,000 voucher spent at Imp Jewelry. They are the handmade and remodelling specialists. And to add to that, you're also in the running for the yearly prize, $60,000 towards a Mercedes of your choice, thanks to our great friends at Mercedes-Benz Brighton. Have a great weekend. Enjoy the prelim finals, and I'll talk to you Monday at 8:30. Bye for now.
3: 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AW News.
5: 21 degrees in Melbourne, mostly sunny tomorrow, a top of 25. It's 12 midday. Good afternoon. I'm Jordan Tunbridge. Police Minister Paul Edbrook has revealed the government is considering new laws to stop children from buying knives. Stephanie Wacklewick reports.
6: On the same day the Carroll government declared plans to introduce Jack's Law to crack down on surging knife crime, an 18-year-old woman was stabbed in an horrific attack in Deer Park. And Police Minister Paul Edbrook says the government is considering further measures to keep knives out of the hands of children.
7: Absolutely. We're underage. People can't buy certain products.
6: The woman was taken to hospital in a serious condition after she was kicked in the head, stomped on and stabbed multiple times with a knife believed to have been purchased from Kmart. Police say two groups met at a reserve after what's believed to have been an online dispute, with her attackers still at large. Mr. Ed Brooks says he will be receiving an update from police this afternoon.
7: My reaction was just guttural. How can people treat each other like this?
6: Stephanie Wacklewick, State Parliament, Melbourne.
5: Three people have been taken to hospital under police guard after a pursuit ended in a fiery crash at Seaford. Police say an Audi with fake plates tried to ram officers before crashing into a pole on Austin Road and bursting into flames. Police need help from the public after a man was found with serious burns inside a car at Chadstone. Madeline Burke reports.
8: Investigators don't know what exactly happened to the man before he was found and how he came to be injured. The man was found inside a white Ford Ranger on the Monash Freeway near the Warragul Road exit just before 7 yesterday morning. He had serious burns that needed hospital treatment. A second person, a 37-year-old woman believed to have been driving the vehicle, was arrested for an unrelated matter and has since been released. Police say they need help from the public as they try to work out how the man ended up with those serious burns. They're asking anyone who was in the area at the time with dash cam to come forward. Madeline Burke, Melbourne.
5: Four people have been arrested accused of travelling from Victoria to Sydney to carry out underworld hits. New South Wales detectives investigating the incidents have identified the four people who they believe were hired in Melbourne. No one is injured in the attacks. The Southern Grampians Shire has warned its bin blitz will focus on the FOGO bin with green waste first. The council is introducing a new three strikes policy, threatening $209 fines for residents repeatedly putting the wrong item in their bin, and their bin won't be collected. Mayor Dennis Heslin says there will be a grace period.
9: If a bin's contaminated, it's not just that bin load that's contaminated, it's the entire truckload. Currently, we spend about $750,000 transporting our green material down to Campdown. If that load is contaminated, that then has to go to landfill, and the cost of putting it into landfill is greater than if it's a clean load.
5: A prominent politician, people's advocate and sports fan is being farewelled in Melbourne. Brian Wilson is there.
1: More than 1,000 people from sport, culture, the arts and politics have paid tribute to Liberal statesman Peter Katsambanis. Mr. Katsambanis uniquely served in three parliamentary chambers across two states, earning a reputation for astute, people-focused legislation. His work as a diplomat also forged lasting links between Australia and Greece, especially with our Anzac alliance. He was age 60. Brian Wilson, Melbourne.
5: Finance, the All Ordinaries up 20 points, one Australian dollar trading at 71.11 US cents.
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5: Dean Solomon has informed Essendon he will not be taking up a role with the club next year, opting to remain in New South Wales with his family. Brisbane veteran Dane Zorko says his side is not underestimating Hawthorn ahead of tomorrow night's preliminary final at the MCG. The Lions ran out 67-point victors over the Hawks last month, but Zorko expects the contest to be much closer.
10: Yeah, they've got class players all over the pitch. They contest the ball. Is a real strength of theirs, and we know finals is built heavily off that. So, yeah, we're going to have to match it, no doubt about that, in the midfield with them, and then hopefully we can get the game played in our front half.
5: The first grand final team will be decided tonight when Sydney takes on Fremantle at the SCG. The Swans have lost veteran Harry Cunningham to a calf injury, while Lewis Melican replaces injured skipper Callum Mills, and Justin McInerney also comes in. The Dockers are unchanged. It's 12:05. The Albanese government is meeting business leaders to discuss the pros and cons of artificial intelligence. A key report to be delivered next week will outline how the Australian economy will change as a result of AI. The government is also looking at whether it can ban public servants from wearing smart glasses, which can record sensitive information. Treasurer Jim Chalmers says AI will bring challenges and benefits.
11: We are confident that we'll get it right. We're confident that we can maximise the upsides and the opportunities of technology at the same time as we manage and minimise the considerable risks.
5: A third person has died from malaria in Germany after an infected mosquito arrived at Frankfurt Airport on a plane. The BBC's Paul Moss reports.
12: First, it was two people working at Frankfurt Airport who died. Now, someone who lived nearby has succumbed to malaria, with another local also infected. Mosquito traps have been set up at the airport, and scientists are trying to identify both the species caught in them and which country they came from. Malaria is treatable, and in most cases curable, but that requires sufferers to seek urgent medical attention. And it's fair to say this tropical disease would not be most people's first thought if they came down with a fever in Northern Europe.
5: The nation's spy boss has joked some days ASIO is not a million miles away from Get Smart.
13: When I'm walking through the building, we have sliding doors, and you know that scene in Maxwell Smart when he's walking through and all the doors open? When we get to those doors, you're meant to swipe your card so the doors open. But occasionally some of my security operators are watching me in the through the camera system, and they open the doors for me. The only thing missing is the Get Smart theme tune.
5: Mike Burgess speaking with Neil Mitchell on his Mitchell Unlimited podcast. Returning to sport, and Australia's second ODI against Zimbabwe is on this afternoon before the third match on Sunday. And in the NFL, the Buffalo Bills have rushed out to a 27-10 halftime lead over Detroit. That's the latest news and sport.
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16: G'day there, it's Chris from Transport Victoria. Some delays. Greensborough Bound on the M80 Ring Road after a trailer fire just prior to Plenty Road. Fire's out, but traffic's still heavy from around Dalton Road. Good news, Kingsway has reopened between Park Street and Queens Road after an overnight closure due to a pretty serious collision. A reminder, of course, the Hawks play the Lions tomorrow at the G. The Yarra car park will be closed, so there's no drive-up parking. PT is absolutely the best way to get there. 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
5: Mostly sunny tomorrow, a top of 25 and overnight low 13. Sunday, windy, sunny 27. Monday, cloudy 15. Tuesday, mostly sunny 17. Wednesday, sunny 21. And Thursday, partly cloudy 22. On the bays, northerly winds 10 to 15 knots, waves below a metre. It's 21 at Essendon, 19 at Mornington. In the city, it's 21 degrees. I'm Jordan Tunbridge on Melbourne's own 3AW.
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4: To have your company on what is a sunny Friday. It's a packed Friday show with all the features you've come to love and expect. I just want to start the show with a quick tribute to the memory of a man whose funeral I was at briefly this morning. He was the husband of a colleague here at the radio station, Carolee Katsimbanis, who's in the newsroom and is an absolute superstar of a woman. So it makes no surprise at all, it is no surprise at all that she was married to a man of equal stature who, sadly, died earlier this month while waiting for a heart transplant. His name was Peter Katsimbanis. He was an upper house or a member of the MLA in Victoria and WA, a proud Greek man, and a great strategist and street fighter for the Liberal Party. And there were many Liberal Party luminaries at this particular funeral this morning. Carolee's eulogy was extraordinary. Her voice wavered twice, and I thought that itself was heroic and justified the applause that she received at the end, but it was the steel, the grace, and the love that she exuded for her husband that was incredibly touching. It was a beautiful thing to witness. And I never met Peter. But I feel, having heard that and seen the calibre of people who turned up to honour his passing, that we are truly at a profound loss. And the fact that he has ridden on ahead or gone to heaven is a tragedy for his family and Carolee, but he left behind a remarkable legacy. So vale to Peter Katsimbanis. Now, thanks to Adriatic Furniture, today on the program, a caller will go into the draw to win an amazing Fjord recliner chair, which I will give away later today. Experience ultimate relaxation with Adriatic Furniture's quality recliner chairs, including the exclusive Fjord's designer range. 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Expensive
0: expensive, no. Now, just before I go on to things, Peter, also being a mad Collingwood supporter, had the 2023 Collingwood Premiership Cup at the Greek Orthodox Church where he was buried today, or where the funeral mass was. So if you're looking for it, that's where it is at the moment. Have you been to a funeral where there has been a Premiership Cup or some significant piece of football memorabilia? There's a great story within the Carlton community of a very important jumper that was lent to some colourful underworld characters for a funeral following the gangland wars that the club had a hell of a time getting back. Did eventually arrive back, was returned to the possession of the club, but not after negotiations that resembled a Mideast peace deal had to be undertaken. Now, Australian drivers are being warned that petrol prices could surge past the high seen during the beginning of the Iran war. That was no picnic. The NRMA says prices have jumped by almost 80 cents since July. I noticed that at the Bowser the other day, $115 for the 40-odd litres that I got. That was an eyebrow-raising experience. I want to know what you're seeing when it comes to petrol prices. Are your driving habits changing because of surging prices? Certainly hope they go down sooner rather than later. 133-693. Peter Grubby Stubbs will join me. He is a moral dilemma. Eddie Summerfield will be talking sport. There will be streaming with Scott Ellis, and Mr. Music himself, John Foreman, is my guest for the Friday feature. There'll also be Pub of the Week. So it is chock-a-block. I want to know this from you, though. Just a bit of a lighter topic on a sunny day. We've got some great prizes to give away, to say nothing of the recliner chair. All I need you to do is this. Jump on the line now and sell your suburb to me. Tell me why it is cooler than South Melbourne, which has just been crowned the coolest suburb in Melbourne. So wherever you live, it could be outside the Melbourne metro area, sell it to me. What makes it a hidden gem? What makes it cool? We all know the definition of cool. What makes it just trendy? Is there one thing that maybe puts it above others as your preferred place to live? 133-693. Tell me the key marketing point of your suburb where you have chosen to live. 133-693. In my case, it'd be the Parklands or the strip of shops, which is awesome. And not every suburb has a Brenta Meats, let's be honest. Now, New Farm in Brisbane was crowned the coolest in Australia, coming in 29th place worldwide, North Hobart 32nd, and our very own South Melbourne, and the producer of this program lives there. I like to think she had a lot to do with this. South Melbourne was crowned 39th coolest, making it the coolest suburb in Victoria. If you were doing the list, where would you put your suburb? 133-693. Also, there are some changes coming to the 1,000 steps. The government has announced a $60,000 investment into the 1,000 steps. That's $60 a step. So we can say now that we have finally arrived at an approximate value of a step. Okay? That's good news for all. Tell us some of the other great walks around town or around South Melbourne. Albert Park Lake. 133-693, what are the great walks, what are the great suburbs, and what have you noticed with petrol? Joining me on the line now, Fiona Sweetman, founder of Hidden Street, Hidden Secrets Tour. Fiona, good afternoon.
21: Hello, Tony.
0: Well, these lists always come out. They're always highly subjective, no matter what the criteria that they, you know, claim that they have used. Were you surprised that South Melbourne ranked the coolest suburb in Melbourne?
21: I don't know if surprise is the right word, but from time out, it's probably relative to their readership, absolutely. It certainly has new restaurants and it's close to the city, easy access, near some parks, so all the things that are good fun, and, of course, has a great market.
0: Okay, yes, there's all that. Does a data centre make a suburb cool or not cool, in your opinion, Fiona?
21: Oh, in my opinion, not cool. That's me.
0: Okay. That's because fans run 24 hours a day to keep all the electronics cool, of course, as we know. if you had to come up with your own criteria of the things that make a given suburb an attractive destination for people who rank cool as an important consideration, I mean, you've mentioned markets. Is there an X factor in there that might be attractive?
21: For For me, it's absolutely about the things that the locals love. So that is a bit of the heritage, the long-standing businesses, but also the new pop-up, smaller, fine grain, as we call it. Mm. I'm very analog with my walking tours, of course, but that idea that you can find a friend or you can have a chat with people, that socialisation is becoming really important in the current day. And so parklands like you, I yep. definitely love. But that opportunity to get out and about easily, it's not always about having a car. And so therefore it's available to everybody. I think that's what makes a place cool.
0: There was an article in The Age written by a bloke with four names, and he'd lived in Berlin for a while, and he said what really struck him about Berlin versus Melbourne was just how, and I've noticed this having lived in Adelaide, where this sort of thing just does not happen, you can strike up a conversation with somebody you have never met before in Melbourne, and it is just one of our great selling points, I think. Have you noticed that? Is that something that, despite the crushing lockdowns, that hasn't been tyrannised out of us?
21: I think it's a huge part of Melbourne city centre and the suburbs as well, because there are that open space, the weather always changes, so you sort of have to move in and out, I suppose, with other people. But that idea that there's small communities rather than just one big, broad, certain type of person in a place really means that conversation does cross-pollinate. Mm. So people are more likely or braver or more habitual in talking to new people.
0: I think that's a great way of putting it. A record store selling vinyl, surely that has to be in your suburb if you're even going to have a tilt at getting on a list of cool suburbs.
21: In Melbourne, most definitely. The most live music venues anywhere in the world per capita. And so the vinyl, the disc salons, I suppose they're called, record salons, they're definitely cool at the moment, and we have plenty of them.
0: Okay, a barista without tattooed forearms is going to cost you points. Am I right in thinking that?
21: For me, but I think it doesn't really matter what they look like. If they make great coffee, it's awesome.
0: All right. Now, tell us about Hidden Secrets Tours. What is involved in that? And is there a hidden secret of Melbourne that you think we should know more about, Fiona?
21: Oh, Tony, we have been doing walking tours in Melbourne for 23 years. So for us, it's very much about the small laneways, the local businesses and things that make Melbourne city centre different. For me, some of the quirky corners are places like Mailbox 141, which is a tiny art gallery in a lobby of a building. Perhaps some of the new street art VR that's happening in the city this week. And the things that pop up out of nowhere. So you might have been to the city last week, but suddenly there's a huge mural by a local artist, Adnate, up on a new wall. They're all those fun things that I think are great about walking tours.
0: And you get your steps up as well, which is very important.
21: And have a conversation, which we love.
0: It's winning all around. Fiona Sweetman, whose BMI must be a thing of beauty to her GP, founder of Hidden Secret Tours. Thanks for your time, Fiona.
21: Thanks, Tony.
0: 133693. I'm personally baffled that Yarraville is not the coolest suburb in Melbourne. I would vote for that number one. I really would. But if you're from South Melbourne, sell it to us. Why is it cool? And maybe you can make the case for your suburb. What puts your suburb on the cool map? 133693, we'll get to your calls in a moment. 21 minutes past midday.
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0: Eddie Summerfield is coming in next to talk sport. Shorter quarters are one thing he wants to know about. He will also cover off the finals. It's a very exciting week in football. Speaking of football, I was just at the first half, I guess, of the very moving funeral for Peter Katsimbanis, who was a Liberal MLA in it's a member of the upper house, basically, in Victoria and WA. And as he walked into the church, there was the 2023 Collingwood Premiership Cup. He was a Mad Pies fan. So have you been to a funeral where there is something of that significance, of a footballing nature? 133693. Now, it may surprise you, South Melbourne has been voted the coolest suburb in Melbourne, Victoria. Brisbane, we were outdone by Brisbane in terms of national rankings. I hate to break it to you. We've even been outdone by North Hobart. But if you had to sell your suburb and justify its place on a list of cool places to live, what would you say? 133693. Mark, good afternoon.
26: Yeah, g'day. We just bought and moved into a relatively unknown suburb, Aberfeldy, and it's absolutely perfect. It's a place that doesn't have, you know, going through traffic. It's not busy.
0: Gee, that's
26: good. It's very quiet. You got the river, walking distance to the river. Between Moonee Ponds and Essendon, you got the Afton Street, like, little conservation walk. It's unbelievable.
0: Can I use the phrase tightly held pocket, Mark? Was it hard to buy into?
26: It was hard. We bought it at a pretty good time. We were pretty happy with the price for what we got.
0: Yeah.
26: And as soon as we saw it, we were looking at Essendon and thought, no, Aberfeldy's much nicer pocket. And we saw it and snapped it up. And we're happy with it.
0: You sound very happy with it indeed. And the lack of noise, you are really going to appreciate. Are you in that bind, though? The more people you tell about it, the more people are inclined to move there and the more noise they're inclined to make and therefore change the nature of the suburb. You don't want that.
26: Yeah, that's the irony, isn't it?
0: Yeah.
26: So I just kind of shut up and just advertise it on the radio for everyone else to hear it.
0: Well done, Mark. I'll forget the name of the suburb immediately, but remind people that it was Aberfeldy. Thank you, Mark. Good luck on the new digs. G'day, Andrew.
27: Oh, g'day. Look, maybe not the coolest suburb, but if you're talking coffee and food, you cannot go past Carnegie, Pornong Road. It's got 60 restaurants. It's got 11 coffee shops. It's got every cuisine on earth you could possibly imagine. And because there's so many restaurants in such a small area, It's a real great vibe every Wednesday, Thursday, Friday, Saturday, Sunday. It's always packed and it's always cheap there. You can get really cheap meals because there's probably five of each cuisine to choose from. So, you know, you can't be a restaurant that wants to charge really high prices. You just won't survive.
0: You have sold Carnegie beautifully, Andrew. How on earth do you whittle down which is your favourite cafe if you've got 11 to choose from?
27: It's a good question. Good question. I've got three. So I do a morning one.
0: Yep.
27: I do an afternoon one. And some are good for, you know, the coffee. Some are good for the cakes and some are good for the food.
0: It's a great problem to have. That kind of trial and research, trial and error is very laudable, Andrew. I'm glad you've undertaken it. And you have spruced your suburb magnificently. We've gone from Aberfeldy to Carnegie. That's a great place to live. Danny, good afternoon.
3: Good day, Tony. How are you going?
0: Not bad, Danny. So what puts your suburb on the map?
3: Well, I'm in Frenchery Gully, and I live on top of the hill, which you can see the city skyline. Ooh. And the bay, especially at night when it starts blowing. It's magnificent.
0: Oh, okay, that's a strong selling point. So you've got that, but other suburbs have got quiet and they've got great food and coffee. Can you match that, Danny?
3: We can. We've got one that's near Frenchery Gully Station, a great coffee place there, giving a bit of a plug. People are friendly and locally. We've got two dogs, so they can't help themselves stop and pat our dogs, and we have a great chat about the suburb and where we live.
0: What sort of dogs, Danny?
3: I've got a Dalmatian that's five, and I've got a Kelpie. He's seven.
0: You're a lucky man. They're both awesome dogs. Danny, yeah. Thank you. So, okay, Ferntree Gully it is. Beating out at this stage, Aberfeldy and Carnegie. Paul, what puts your suburb on the list of cool places to live?
11: Good day, Tony. Dramana. Now, great shopping, lots and lots of cafes. It's really grown. But what makes it really cool, and it's not the beaches and everything, which of course it has, it's the Dramana Drive-In.
0: It's a great drive-in.
11: Yeah, there's only two in Victoria. Coburg's the other one.
0: Yeah.
11: But, yeah, what a place, Dramana, and with the Dramana Drive-In. 65 years old.
0: I love that it's still going. I love that we still have two. Paul, just for anybody nervous, it's not the old speaker hanging off your car window that you forget about and then drive away with?
11: No, it's all on FM sound. So just tune your car radio in and good quality sound. And we've just installed it. I'm the owner.
0: Oh, well done.
11: And, we've just installed a new laser projector, the latest and greatest. Really powerful, but the picture quality is incredible.
0: All right. I love the fact that it's still going, Paul, and I'm delighted you've given it a plug. So get on down. Before I get to Lorraine, what are you showing coming up, Paul? What feature might we be excited about?
11: Well, school holidays. So yeah. Shaun the Sheep, the Beast of Mossy Bottom.
0: Great. Great film.
11: Forgotten Island.
0: Yep.
11: Paw Patrol, the Dino movie.
0: Yep.
11: There's Resident Evil for the more mature.
0: Mm-hmm.
11: Practical Magic 2.
0: Yep.
11: And Spider-Man's still in there too.
0: Love it. So your school holidays are sorted at least for one night. Go down to the Dramana Drive-In. Good on you, Paul. Thank you. Lorraine, good afternoon.
12: Hi, I'm enjoying your show.
0: Thank you, Lorraine.
12: Sun with the list here. My lovely suburb is Altona.
0: Now, that is...
12: Have you ever been there?
0: I have been out there and I went past a real estate agent and I thought, okay, if ever I wanted to live here, I'm priced out. I'm serious.
12: Prices have dropped at the moment though, haven't they?
0: But you've still got that beach, which is amazing.
12: We also have a wetlands walk. We have 100 steps, which you have a view of the whole city. We have a live theatre. We have an every Tuesday street market. We have a Cherry Lake monthly market. We have sports grounds, hockey, cricket, footy. We have the beautiful pier surrounded by seating, barbecues, gardens, all flagged in the summer for safe swimming. We have coffee shops, restaurants, and a wonderful retirement village.
0: Lorraine, you should be the ambassador of Altona. I will only move there if you change the suburb's name to Altoni. If you're prepared to do that, maybe we can talk. In the meantime, you've scored a double pass to the 2026 Melbourne Royal Show, Lorraine. 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Thank you, Lorraine. Stay on the line. One more call before we get some news headlines from Jordan Tunbridge. Nada, good afternoon.
5: Hello, I live in Wheelers Hill,
0: yep,
5: near Gels Park, and Gels Park is beautiful.
0: I have heard that.
5: Tomorrow, darling, I'll be 105 years old.
0: You absolute legend. I love that. Okay, so good on you, Nada, and I hope they are celebrating you at Gels Park. Happy birthday for tomorrow on behalf of all of us.
5: Okay, thank you very much. Bye, darling.
0: Good on you, Nada. She was a little forward there. I'm going to have to tell my wife when I get home.
13: What a treasure.
0: Oh, what a sweetheart. I should have asked what the secret to long life was. It's obviously being a resident of Wheelers Hill. Jordan, what do we need to know in terms of news?
13: Tony, making news this hour, Police Minister Paul Edbrook will be working with retailers to ensure children cannot purchase kitchen knives from store shelves. The government is considering new laws after a brutal attack in Deer Park on Wednesday night, which left an 18-year-old woman in hospital with serious injuries. Four people have been arrested who police believe travelled from Victoria to Sydney to carry out underworld hits. 600 Qantas ground workers are planning to go on strike next week in a push for better wages and more job security. The Reserve Bank won't rule out another interest rate hike as early as this month. And in sport, Dean Solomon has told Essendon he will not take up a role with the club next year, opting to remain in New South Wales with his family.
0: Okay, so you can't buy knives, but you can bring AK-47s if you're going to a Lebanese wedding, is it, in Pasco Vale. So it's good to know.
13: Where do they get those from?
0: Well, why do they have them is the question.
13: Okay.
0: And I wonder if that will involve a visit from the police.
13: Wild. But it's these knives that they allege were used in this attack at Deer Park. You know, were they bought at stores or were they just taken from the family home?
0: You can't. Good luck just preventing us from getting access to knives. It's government foolishness writ large. Thank you for that, Jordan. Apologies to the callers we couldn't get to. We'll continue to take your calls across the afternoon on what makes your suburb cool. Up next, Eddie Summerfield is in for Friday Sport. He wants to know the best preliminary final you've been to. It may have been, I'll just pick one off the top of my head, 1999, perhaps? Who of the four remaining teams has the best premiership story? That's very important in sport. Your calls for Eddie Summerfield next, 133-693.
25: 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Forget the endless packing and the stress of getting everything from A to B. Book the White Glove Mover today. The latest 3AW traffic. Monty Python's Spam-A-Lot, starring Stephen Curry, Jazz Flowers and Nick White, is now playing at the Athenaeum Theatre. Book now.
14: Hello there, Chris from Transport Victoria. Nasty multi-vehicle collision blocking the intersection of the Muradock Highway and Cranbourne Road down in Frankston, just the end of the Frankston Freeway there. We've got a large diesel spill as well. Police on site to direct your route. You do need to turn left whatever way you approach that intersection. Best to avoid it altogether. Maybe go for the Nepean Highway instead of the Frankston Freeway, and you can use Hastings Road to avoid Cranbourne Road, but expect a clean-up there to be underway for some time. Earlier delays for the Sunbury line of up to 25 minutes have cleared that equipment fault in the Ginnifer area, all fixed up.
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0: Summerfield, who is passionate about sport, covers it, and so knows better than anyone that narrative is all when it comes to sport.
22: It is, Tony. Good afternoon to you. Good afternoon to everyone. I tell you what, the sun out shining towards the end of September. What is it, the 18th of September? It's the best weekend of the year, isn't it, this weekend? Preliminary final weekend. We've got the four best teams left in the AFL playing off for a spot in the grand final this season. Doesn't get much better than that this weekend, does it?
0: It would if Carlton was there.
22: Oh, would it?
0: Yes.
22: Who are you going for over the course of... And I'd love to know from our listeners as well who doesn't have a horse in the race, 133693. Who are you going for of the teams who are left and why?
0: I'm very conflicted. Now, my darling mother, Rita, barracked for Hawthorn. She was mad about Hawthorn. She was a mad gardener. So the Hawthorn's a type of tree or bush or something.

0: Shea Bolton coming across from Richmond. Mason Cox, could he win a second premiership? That's quite remarkable. Justin Longmuir, Dockers player.
1: Rove McManus is one of their biggest supporters and I think just got an Order of Australia medal.
0: Yes.
1: So all the stars are lining up.
0: All of them. And wouldn't it be great to see, there's some iconic images from 30 years ago, 95, 96 kind of areas of when the Dockers were first launched, because they're about the wharfies of Fremantle.
1: They were going to be the anchors, weren't they?
0: Well, they were, and the images of the wharfies trying to pull an anchor out of a rock. I want to see that. If they were to make it to the grand final next week, Tony, that would be fantastic to see that done again.
1: Okay. I asked you off air which has the most compelling narrative. You've mentioned a team that's never won in 30 years.
0: Yeah. Now, they play Sydney tonight.
1: Now, that has got to be the story of 2026.
0: It's a bloody good story, isn't it? So, depending on how you look at it. So, Andrew Pridham, the chairman, a couple of weeks back said the Swans had torpedoed their season after what had happened at the Pullman Hotel. They've stood down five of their best players. Like, that's one storyline for the Swans, which would be amazing against the odds premiership. But then you've got Dean Cox. He's in his second year as coach. The Swans, they've lost the last four grand finals they've been in, and in I think three of them they've been absolutely smashed, including in 2024 by Brisbane and 2022 by Geelong. And then there's this Charlie Curnow factor. Carlton last year to come to the Swans, continuing the tradition of big forwards in the AFL going to Sydney and playing in grand finals.
1: Okay.
0: What a story.
1: Everything except that last bit. 133693. Who's got, I guess, the best moral claim on the grand final this year? 133693. Who deserves to win it, do you think?
0: And tomorrow we've got what could be the best preliminary final of all time. Brisbane and Hawthorn, both sides are in remarkable form. They've never met in a final series before. Sam Mitchell, first season, he won a premiership as a captain in 2008 of the Hawks, and now could he win his first as coach? They've won a premiership in every decade since the 60s, the Hawks. Like, they're an incredible club. It'd be Jack Gunston's fourth flag, of course. They missed out on Zach Merritt during the trade period last year. They thought they needed to recruit to get better. Like, they're a good story in itself. Jack Ginnivan, of course, Nick Watson, one of the best small forwards in the comp. How exciting. And then there's Brisbane. Could they win three in a row?
1: Gee, really hope so.
0: Really hope so. Could they win four in a row? That's an interesting story in itself. They re-signed during the week Logan Morris. Zach Bailey turned his back on a big money deal to move to Adelaide. They went and recruited Sam Draper, of course, from Essendon. The growth of footy in Queensland. Brisbane are also a great story, Tony, if they were to win the premiership.
1: But they're, alley cat of a captain. Do we want to see him lift the trophy? I don't know.
0: Well, he's not captain.
1: Oh, he's not captain?
0: Not this
1: year.
0: No, he stood down at the start of the season, Lockie Neal, before his move to Collingwood next year.
1: Yeah, of course you're defending him. That would be why. 133693. Also, tickets for tomorrow night's game are incredibly hard to get. Can I thank a mate of mine, Rowan, who got a ticket for a colleague here at AW just by doing some magic online. I reached out to a bunch of people to help somebody out here, and they are really hard to get.
0: They are.
1: So if you've got a ticket for tomorrow night, 133693, or if you're a Johnny Come Lately, let us know how hard they were to get. Preliminary finals are really exciting, and we've been lucky over the years, haven't we?
0: Haven't we? We've had some all-time greats. This weekend, 30 years since Sydney advanced through to their first grand final in a long, long time.
1: By beating
0: Essendon.
1: By
0: 1 point.
1: That's right.
0: And who kicked it?
1: Oh, good question.
0: It was Tony Lockett.
1: Of course it was.
0: Tony Lockett,
1: on your plugger.
0: And it was a great broadcast on 3AW that night.
2: Chapman's got the footy. Time just about running out. He kicks it to centre half ball. He's too far out to score. He's too far out, Tony. And Lockett, 52 metres out, directly in front, scores a level. He has kicked one. He has kicked one goal. We have got 27 and a half minutes. Lockett has put the Swans into the grand final. Kick after the siren. It's a point. 10-10-70 to 10-9-69.
0: Tony Leonard with the call at the SCG on that famous night. The imagery after that. So I'd love to know from our listeners, Tony, 133693, what is the best preliminary final you've been to and you remember?

0: There should have been a warning for Essendon supporters there.
1: Why?
0: They had a shocking run there of preliminary final losses. 96, 99. They got 2000, we know, but crikey. 133693. Let's talk about the great prelims. Did you get a ticket to Saturday night? If so, ring up and brag about it. 133693. And I think it's a great question, Eddie. Who do you think, am I framing it the right way? Who's got the best story going into the grand final?
1: Yeah, so why are you going for one of the four teams? Who's got the best story this year that you go, yeah, that would be really good to see that club win a premiership?
0: 133693, back with Eddie Summerfield talking sport in a moment, 14 minutes to one.
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11: Murphy marks on 50. Carlton will be in the grand final. Carlton will be in the grand final. We've gone 30 and a half and Justin Murphy has marked it. 55 metres out from goal.
12: Anthony, I'm sorry, but I've got to do this. I've got to do this.
11: Let's do it.
12: Five, four, three, two, one.
0: Dean Wallace still sees Fraser Brown's face before he goes to sleep.
1: He'd wake up to it as well.
0: He would.
1: The 99 prelim. How good's Hutto there and Rex?
0: Oh,
1: the countdown.
0: Absolutely wonderful. I was watching that at the Rose Hotel in Fitzroy.
1: The last time Carlton won a preliminary final.
0: Absolutely wonderful. What a day that was. And then went on to lose the grand final against bloody North Melbourne the next week. Anyway, we're talking the great prelims.
1: The great prelims.
0: You would have a few. We played 99. We played 96.
1: That one was a famous one with Pluggers Point, of course. 2011 is also a good one as a Collingwood supporter. Buddy Franklin, he kicks a great dribbling goal down to the city end of the ground late in the last quarter to put Hawthorn up. And then the ball play goes on, dying stages. Footy comes to Luke Ball, who snapped truly and gave Collingwood a win. So 2011's great. 2016, the Giants and the Bulldogs at Skoda Stadium, I guess, at the time, at the Sydney Showgrounds. That's probably one of the greatest games of football ever, isn't it? The Western Bulldogs going through to eventually win the premiership that year, a seesawing game against a new club, and what a fantastic rivalry that has since built. And then in recent times, the last couple of years has delivered some absolute belters as well.
0: 133693, give us the great prelim finals. Is this the best weekend in the AFL calendar? Because they're like two mini grand finals in a way. Hawthorn needs to win the flag just to upset Tom Elliott, says Mick. It is about that. It's my enemy's enemy being my friend and all that.
1: Yes.
0: 133693. So in terms of the arc and who deserves to get there, do you have any investment at all? Because Collingwood are out.
1: Collingwood's out.
0: The twinkle in your eye when you mentioned Luke Ball there, who I believe is a good Xavier boy, and got Collingwood into a grand final, so I'm not sure if that gets him into heaven eventually.
1: So I love the Sydney story and the fact that the rest of the players who haven't been caught up with whatever happened in the Pullman Hotel have gone, nah, you know what? Everyone thinks, including our chairman, we can't win the premiership. And let's go and win it. So I love the Sydney story without four or five of their best players.
0: A serious question, Eddie. What does that to team dynamic? If they get into the grand final, win, lose or draw, if you're one of those five players or even the president of the club having said that, can you stay at the club?
1: I wouldn't have thought so. It wouldn't be easy to, would it? Can you imagine like looking your teeth, like particularly if the Swans were to lose this weekend or to lose in a grand final, a bit different. But how would you go about looking into the eyes of your teammates? Like if you're the person, your actions have cost you a best chance you've got at winning the premiership. That'd be incredibly hard to get your dressing room dynamic and to get your club back on the straight and narrow and get everyone singing from the same hymn book again. Tomorrow's preliminary final, as much as I love the Hawks, the Brisbane three-peat story with Chris Fagan, that'd be great to see the Lions.
0: Oh, that would be the ultimate repudiation after the hell he went through at Hawthorn with that bogus racism assassination.
1: Exactly,
0: yeah, you're right.
1: Would
0: you want to be in a dressing room with Dean Rampey if you had failed to deliver on a grand final?
1: No.
0: No, that's a fair point.
1: Yeah, couldn't look him in the eye.
0: Pauline, good afternoon.
13: Hello.
0: Pauline, the great preliminary finals, which one would be your nomination?
13: 2023 GWS Collingwood.
1: Wasn't it?
13: It was a heart stopper, absolute heart stopper.
1: Where were you watching from, Pauline, and how did you go about processing what had just happened? You're at the game?
13: In the Great Southern Stand, we had two GWS supporters in front of us giving Collingwood supporters hell all night.
1: The only two.
13: And as soon as the final siren went, they bolted.
1: Collingwood won by a point the record before going on to win the premiership, of course.
0: So speaking
1: great
0: of,
1: nomination for
0: and
1: Pauline.
0: We're all about equality of access here. From Kendall, best prelim was 93 when Essendon came back from half-time, a deficit of seven goals to beat Adelaide. Boy, did my blood run cold then. They beat them by 11 points. Adelaide had, the Tizer had, after they won their first final that year, the Tizer wrote, "Who's next? Who cares?" And then they got Essendon, who took them to the Woodhouse in the second half. And then Adelaide then went on to deliver a stinging one-point loss to arch-rival Carlton.
1: Shocking. What happened the week after?
0: We've got to go to a break.
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15: G'day again, Chris from Transport Victoria. Delays building around a big multi-vehicle collision at the intersection of Cranbourne Road and the Muradak Highway, or right at the end of the Frankston Freeway. In fact, avoid it if you can. Go for the Nepean Highway or Eastlink rather than the Frankston Freeway. You can use Hastings Road to avoid Cranbourne Road. Work's underway. Sees Cheltenham Road in Dandenong closed at the moment between Foster Street and Hammond Road. It'll be out of action till Tuesday morning. It's for works to connect the new road underpass between Cheltenham Road and the Princess Highway. So use the Princess Highway, Frankston Dandenong Road and the Dandy Bypass.
0: Back with more of your calls for Eddie Summerfield in a moment. 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
0: Still can't recall who won the 93 grand final, Eddie Summerfield, but Max has called. Max, good afternoon.
26: Yeah, I just want to mention the 99 grand final with Carlton Essendon.
0: Oh, the prelim, Yep.
26: When Fraser Brown did that tackle and then Whitnell kicked it on the boundary line and put it into the grand final.
1: Where were you, Max, on the day?
26: I was actually in Sydney visiting my mum.
0: That Whitnell goal was magnificent. It was from a forward pocket, quite an angle. You scored 2 bottles of DeBoardley Ancient Sauce, Heathcote Grenache. Grubby in next.
1: Thank you, Tony. Eddie. Enjoy the footy.
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2: 22 degrees in Melbourne, mostly sunny tomorrow, a top of 25. It's 1 o'clock. Good afternoon. I'm Jordan Tunbridge. Drivers are bracing for more pain at the bowser as fuel prices continue to climb nationwide. Toby Goff reports.
3: Unleaded petrol has spiked to a national average of $2.37 a litre, while diesel has blown out to $2.78. The price of Brent crude oil has also soared over the past week and still sits above $100 a barrel. Escalating conflict in the Middle East is continuing to choke global shipping lanes like the Red Sea and Strait of Hormuz, but an RMA spokesperson Peter Khoury says it's unlikely prices will increase to what they were at the peak of the Iran war.
4: It's still going up, but just not as fast. Things would have to deteriorate in the Middle East above and beyond what we've already got.
3: Authorities are encouraging drivers to shop around, with high prices likely to stay for some time. Toby Goff reporting.
2: A woman remains under police guard in hospital after a police chase ended in a fiery crash at Seaford. Police say an Audi with fake plates tried to ram officers before crashing into a pole and bursting into flames. Police Minister Paul Edbrook will be working with retailers to ensure children cannot purchase kitchen knives from store shelves. Mr. Edbrook says the government is considering new laws after a brutal attack in Deer Park on Wednesday night, which left an 18-year-old woman in hospital with serious injuries. Police say two groups met at a reserve after what's believed to have been an online dispute, seeing the woman kicked in the head, stomped on and stabbed multiple times with a knife. It was believed to be purchased from Kmart.
5: We grappled a few years ago with how do we stop kids under 18 buying spray cans and spray packs. It's difficult. We will work with industry to make sure that they are complying with the law that's already there, where underage people can't buy certain products.
2: Arriving international passengers are facing disruptions around the country due to an issue with e-gates. The issue is hitting Sydney, Melbourne and Brisbane, and Border Force says additional officers are being deployed to manually process passengers. The Reserve Bank won't rule out another interest rate hike as early as this month. It warns inflation remains high as the conflict in the Middle East pushes up prices for certain goods. The United States has raised rates this week. Japan and Europe are expected to follow suit. Governor Michelle Bullock has told a parliamentary committee, we need to get on top of inflation.
6: I recognise that higher interest rates are difficult for Australians with mortgages who are also facing cost of living pressures, but reducing inflation is essential. High inflation hurts all Australians and is especially tough on people with lower incomes and those in vulnerable financial positions.
2: Finance, the All Ordinary is up 9 points, one Australian dollar trading at 71.11 US cents.
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2: Brisbane is finalising their preparations for tomorrow's preliminary final against Hawthorn. The Lions are one win away from reaching a fourth consecutive grand final. Veteran Dane Zorko says the squad is under no illusions on what awaits them at the MCG.
18: You know, there's no tomorrow, right? There's no opportunity to even get to the game that, you know, most teams set their goals on at the start of the year is to reach a grand final. So everyone knows what's at stake. The pressures are high. The intensity is high.
2: Brisbane will be without defender Noah Answorth for the contest. Sydney takes on Fremantle in tonight's first prelim at the SCG. Dean Solomon is leaving Essendon to be closer to his family in New South Wales. The former Bombers caretaker has been offered a range of roles for the 2027 season. And that's the latest news and sport.
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9: Good afternoon. It's Caroline Ferguson from Transport Victoria. We've got some lanes closed on the Muraduck Highway at Cranbourne Road following an early collision, and also a lane closed on Cranbourne Road. You might like to take the Nepean Highway instead. If you're making your way through Truganina, some traffic lights are blacked out due to an outage. As you head on through, use the same rules as at a stop or give way sign. Technicians are working away to fix them. And there are major changes to the way you use Grimshaw Street and the Greensborough Bypass intersection due to works for the North East Link tunnels. Make sure you pay attention to the brand new line markings and road signs.
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34: Mostly sunny tomorrow, a top of 25 and overnight low 13. Sunday, windy, sunny 25. Monday, cloudy 15. Tuesday, mostly sunny 17. Wednesday, sunny 21. Thursday, partly cloudy 22. On the bays, northerly winds 10 to 15 knots. Waves below a meter. It's 21 at Dallas, 22 at Clayton. In the city, it's 22 degrees. I'm Jordan Tunbridge on Melbourne's own 3AW.
35: This is Tony Moclair in your afternoon until 3.
0: Sometimes you just want to let the song play out. I unfortunately have to tell you, well, no, it's good news for Nader. Before we get to my Friday lunch guest, a man I adore and admire, I'll tell you more about him in a moment. But congratulations to Nader. You will go into the draw to win an amazing Fjord recliner chair, which I will give away later this afternoon. 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Yes. Expensive, no. The draw is today. I will be giving that one away later in the show.
35: Now, on Afternoons, this is the Friday lunch.
36: Let me in, I'm starving.
0: Well, a man who is starving for premiership glory is his beloved Bloods.
37: Well,
0: gear up for a prelim final.
37: Who'd have thought? Tony Leonard, who's coming in to do Pub of the Week a little later after me, said there is no fairy tale this year. And I was declaring the Swans the fairy tale story of the final.
0: I seriously think they
37: are. You know, I mean, the Doggies in 2016, as much as I hated only two free kicks in the second half, we won't go into that now. But they were the fairy tale story. I mean, there's always a, the fairy tale story. Is it a fairy tale, but the fairy's a bit black or got slightly...
0: From Pullman to premiership.
37: Yeah. Nice.
0: It would be mud in the eye to a lot of people, I'm not going to lie, and there is a part of me that is rooting for Sydney. That it would be such a remarkable turnaround.
37: Under the circumstances.
0: Thank you.
37: What's going on there? Anyway, well,
0: I'm not making any allegation.
37: No.
0: At this point, it was only something being thrown.
37: Catherine's got a hand on the dump button. Very nervous of me today for some reason.
0: She's been that way for the past two and a half months.
37: And the finger on the dump button.
0: Yes.
37: She wishes she could take it out when she goes out for a quiet drink with a girlfriend, say her and Jess from Tom Elliott's show, Mornings, award-winning show.
0: Yeah.
37: If she goes out, she'd love to have a dump button in case anybody just comes over and they just fall through the floor if they're not up to scratch.
0: Not a bad idea. Or if you can't remember their name.
37: Take it with you.
0: That'd be me. Now, we're not talking footy, though.
37: No, we're not.
0: You have have a moral dilemma.
37: Well, I heard about this, and I thought this was an urban myth, but it was a real story that...
0: No, this has happened, let me tell you.
37: I was out last night. It's my birthday yesterday.
0: Happy birthday.
37: Thank you, mate. I also share my birthday with my beloved grandson, Felix, who was 9 yesterday. So it's all about him. Mm. Sort of put yours in the background somewhat. Anyway... We had a present for Felix, but it wasn't big wrapped present in the shape, you know, a Star Wars game, Lego or something. It was just an envelope, and I got the cut out, and somebody said in our group, "Do you know, I hope there's not a scratchy in that?" And I said, "Why?" And she said, "Sit down, and I'll tell you. A friend of theirs, right, gave a scratchy to a friend.
0: Mm-hmm.
37: He stood there while the friend opened and did the scratching. $50,000.
0: Hello.
37: Now, the person that gave it said, "Oh, half of that's mine."
0: Uh-oh.
37: And the other person said, "No, it's not. You've just given me a scratchy and the happy birthday card or whatever it was. It's mine." What would you do?
0: 133693.
37: Should the person have just said, "Oh, we've won 50 grand, half each"? You know, I mean, I was talking to Bianca about this earlier. Now, I think Simon owns and her shared $25. I think I got $12.50 each. So it was coffee and cake for one.
0: She technically won the jackpot when she got to work with me 5 years on overnight.
37: Yes. Well, that's right. You don't need a tax lawyer winner for that, do you?
0: No, you don't. And ask her. She'll tell you.
37: In so many words.
0: That was first division in the lottery of life.
37: I just wonder.
0: Six years.
37: So the friendship broke up, and a few months later, the receiver sent the giver 10 grand just to shut him up. You know, just so. But that didn't help. So $50,000. Do you think, if you were the receiver, you would have just said there nothing. The giver probably shouldn't have asked. Maybe it was up to the receiver to say, "Hey, mate, look at this, 50 Gs, 50K, let's go halves." Or you can have 10, or make an offer or something. But morally, whose was it? What do you do? What would you have done in the situation? I'd love to know, people. Has anyone experienced anything like this?
0: 133693. Were they PLUs?
37: People like us.
0: Can I tell you this story? Because it has happened before. And 133693, I've committed this story to memory. If there are any facts that I've got wrong, please let me know, 133693. But it's a story I've told many times. Two women playing pokies.
37: Yes.
0: They both have their favourite machines. They're great friends. They sit next to each other.
37: Right.
0: Now, one of them says, "I've got to go to the bathroom, but my machine is hot." As in, she suspected it was going to win soon. So she got her friend to leave her seat and then pull the lever while she was in the bathroom.
37: Mm-hmm.
0: The machine was indeed hot and it hit a jackpot. And it was more than $50,000. I think, let's say it was 250. This happened probably 25 years ago.
37: That's extraordinary.
0: So let's say it was 250 grand. The friend refused to yield.
37: Wow.
0: She said, "I pulled the handle.
37: Yeah.
0: The money is mine."
37: But she was only minding it while the other one was in the gin tonic.
0: It was taken to court. A judge adjudicated. And I think from memory, and this is the bit that I can't find, I think he found for the woman who pulled the one arm.
37: Jeez.
0: So it is not without precedent, but it's a great moral dilemma. 133693, what do you do?
37: Has anyone been in that situation before? You know, let's go halves. Oh, we've had a win here.
0: What is the right thing to do? If you are the judge in this situation, what would you do? Brad, what would you do with Grubby's moral dilemma?
1: Well, I'll bat up another moral dilemma and let's see. My father, being a gentleman, let somebody through at the supermarket. They only had two items. He had quite a few. So he said, "You go ahead of me." She said, "Thank you very much," and did. Turned out she was the 100,000th lucky customer and won groceries for a year.
0: Oh, wow.
1: And gave him nothing.
0: Oh, that's rubbish.
37: Jeez,
0: that is that is really bad behaviour.
37: So Dad's done the gentlemanly thing. A certain age group will do that.
0: Yeah.
37: And they don't mind about saying I can do it myself when people say that as you open a door. He's done the right thing and missed out. Wow. That's extraordinary.
0: How was your old man about that, Brad?
1: Oh, well, that happened when he was probably 50. He died when he was 79 and didn't shut up about it for the next 30 years. So,
0: yeah, okay.
1: You know, obviously struck a chord.
0: Yeah, and you'd be aggrieved. Grub, I'm reminded of one of the best pranks I ever saw on television. It was I think it was a Dutch prank show where a young awkward man was visiting what we might call a liberated bookshop.
37: What?
0: he brings his purchase, his waterproof purchase, because it's wrapped in plastic, to the counter. Balloons fall from the ceiling. A banner is unveiled.
37: Yes.
0: You are our 100,000th customer. Somebody dressed as the mayor turns up. The reporter from the local newspaper.
37: Comes out and snaps it. That's magnificent. Always happens to the wrong people.
0: It wasn't a hole big enough for the poor lad to disappear into.
37: Oh,
0: just wonderful. Anyway, Marie, good afternoon.
2: Just a quick one. You're right, Grubby. It's not a fairy tale story for a swan. It's a black swan story, like the Natalie Portman movie.
37: Yes, very clever.
2: She went bad.
37: Yeah.
0: A black swan event.
37: We'll just see how we go. We're taking it one nervous night at a time, and tonight's the night. So far, so good, Marie. So thank you. But thank you for your input.
0: Same to all the nervous Sydney supporters. Hello, Helen in South Melbourne, who's a big Sydney Swan supporter. I'm going to go to Andrew now. And then I need to share something with you. As a train man, you will understand that I'd had an incident to my daughter's 18th that I think only you can understand how disappointing this incident is, especially as a marker of the next generation coming through. Andrew, Grubby's told us about a scratchy ticket being given to somebody. They win 50K. The person handing it to the winner said, well, okay, we're going to go halves now. And the recipient said, no, we're not. Have you heard of something similar?
3: Look, this probably trumps 50,000, but I was visiting one of my customers and it was the day of a big Powerball draw and one of them went off to buy two tickets. He came back and said to his colleague, which one do you want? So she picked one and it won nothing. His ticket won several $1 million. And he didn't give her a brass razoo. So it took us months to convince him to give her 10,000.
0: That's an interesting one though. What do you think the pub would say on that, Grubby?
37: Hard to say, Andrew. So not a Zach was passed over?
3: Not initially, no. We had to coerce him kindly to make a contribution. But he had no social concept that he should give something. But maybe I'm wrong.
37: Some people don't. It's just about them. I mean, it depends whether you're a giver or a receiver.
0: Mm.
37: I tend to be a giver.
0: We're back to that Dutch TV show. Andrew, if I was to pretend to be a jailhouse lawyer, where it truly is better to give than receive.
37: Yes, absolutely.
0: I would say that the woman involved had no moral claim. She had an equal chance of winning the same amount of money, but didn't. And he had no, she had no moral claim on his winnings. Andrew, if it was reversed, if the woman had won, do you reckon she would have given 10 grand?
3: More, absolutely.
0: Okay.
37: Yeah, fair enough. Okay. Because I can't help. If money comes, very few times in my life, money's come my way, I immediately think, well, who can I share this with? You know, who's going to get joy out of this? And I get joy out of giving. As much as they get joy out of receiving.
0: Well, that's the way it should be.
37: Absolutely.
0: Thank you. I love that about you, Grub. Neil, good afternoon.
4: Good afternoon, gents. I think I've got a pretty good story. There was a guy in the States, I think it was in 2019, Mike Wierski, and he won $273 million.
37: Oh, jeez.
4: In the jackpot. 2 months after he got divorced from his wife, and he was a stay-at-home dad, and his wife had been ordered to pay him alimony as a result. So even though he won that, he kept the whole money, but she still had a court order that she had to pay him alimony because he'd looked up, he'd been the home carer for the kids.
37: Gee.
4: And it gets better.
37: Yeah.
4: The day that he bought the scratchy tickets or whatever they were,
37: yeah,
4: he left them on the counter and forgot about them, and someone turned them in.
0: Oh, wow.
37: Just so many things to unpack with that story, Neil. That's extraordinary. So she's still paying
0: alimony
37: because he was, yeah, and he's won $270 million. It must have been an unpleasant marriage. I mean, you know, it's not an amicable divorce by the sound of it, Tony.
0: But welcome to the joys of no-fault divorce. Hey, it's gone the other way plenty of times, I would argue. But, geez, you would not be able to wipe the smile off Neil's face with a jackhammer.
37: Oh, gee. How smug would you be?
0: Lord. $280-odd million. Thank you very much. Neil, thank you. 133-693. Back in a moment with Peter Grubby Stubbs. A moral dilemma. Grub, just paint the picture for us again. People who just tuned in would be asking, why are they talking about Lotto?
37: I gave a card to my grandson last night for his birthday. Somebody said close to me, I hope there's not a scratchy in there because this is what happened. They had a friend, scratchy, in front of him, did the scratchy. Here's the card. Here's the scratchy. $50,000. The person who gave the card said, half of that's mine. And the other person receiving said, no, it's not. You just gave me the present. It's my $50,000. Friendship over, slung him 10 grand later, but things did get very rugged for a while there. It's a moral dilemma. What would you do? Would you immediately say, oh, look at this, mate, 50 grand, half of it's yours? Or would you just sit there and say nothing at all?
0: 133-693. It's 21 minutes past one.
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0: One 3693, moral dilemmas, especially when it comes to lotto tickets. Just quickly, before we get into calls, I've got a lot of calls on this, Grub. My daughter had her 18th last week.
37: Yes.
0: They're all in the backyard where the aeroplane room is.
37: Right.
0: Now, after some effort, I'd finished a 48-scale EA-6B. It's a prowler. It flies off US Navy carriers.
37: Yes.
0: And it jams. It's an electronic jamming aircraft. And I'd finished it, wings folded.
37: Wow.
0: It looked really good.
37: Well, it's topical.
0: Do you think one 18-year-old girl came into the aeroplane room to say, Tony, tell me about the role of the EA-6B Prowler. How does it protect the carrier battle group? Tell me about the ALQ-99 jamming system. It's, I think, a terrible indictment of teenage girls these days if
37: bad
0: they don't care. Thank you. I was trying to, yes, I was trying to nail it down to something. No curiosity at all.
37: Isn't that, did you have a word to, she probably, mum and dad when they picked her up?
0: Should you have given
37: them a ring?
0: Should you even have this child?
37: That's right.
0: No curiosity at all.
37: I'm nursing a little cocktail. I'm just coming in and asking it a question. What's wrong with kids now?
0: No interest at all in the high-speed anti-radiation missile I'd put on the third pylon.
37: What's wrong with kids?
0: Oh, I tell you. Now, you might say, what is wrong with people? If they hand you a lotto ticket and it's a winner.
37: Yes.
0: And then... What are the rules there?
37: Well, what are the rules? What happened? Like, oh, no, half of that's mine. No, it's not. You just gave it to me. I'm walking away with my 50 Gs, leaving the friend standing there thinking, gee, we just got a bit lucky. Couldn't you just impart a little bit? But I think it's up to the receiver to say something, not up to the giver to say, hey, half of that's mine, because that immediately puts a wall up, in my opinion. But that's
0: it does.
37: That's my thoughts.
0: But then you have always, as you've said, if you look back upon your life,
37: yes,
0: and which camp would you divide yourself into? Would you be the receiver or the giver?
37: I've always been a giver.
0: Thought,
37: yeah, absolutely. Okay. Thank you for the clarification.
0: Well, that's what
37: I never
0: stopped
37: giving.
0: No. Helen, good afternoon.
11: Hello, lovely gentlemen.
37: Hello, Helen.
11: I've got a wee piece of advice for Grubby about tonight's game, but just as you were saying, children these days, what we were familiar with 1,000 years ago when I was 5, we would go on the train to Bronya to visit my grandfather every weekend, and around about Mount Albert, we would come to Chatham Station, and I would say every week, Chatham Bomb!
37: That's nice work.
11: We knew about things like that in the 50s.
37: Yeah. Nice work. Yeah, well, you know, the Cold War was in full swing, Helen, and the threat of nuclear attack was very real.
0: Helen, you would also know about Chatham Station rules in that you're not even allowed to talk about being a Chatham Station.
11: Exactly.
0: It's the original
11: advice, Grubby, for tonight.
37: Yes.
11: Open your very best champagne and favourite food if you've got it in the house. But have it a good hour before the game, so you've had your pleasure.
37: Yeah. Well, I usually have pleasure after the football, depending on whether we've won or lost, is how I roll, Helen. But that's a lovely idea. I'll see if we've got any Palfrey Pearl in the cupboard. I'll put it on the ice when I get home.
0: Or some, after-dinner mints? Or pre-dinner mints?
37: Yeah, I could do that.
0: Or Limits biscuits. Helen, good luck.
37: Thank you,
0: for the
37: Helen.
0: Swannies.
37: Good talking.
0: Chris, good afternoon.
12: Good afternoon, fellas. How's it going?
37: Good.
0: Lotto wins. You have some first-hand experience, do you, Chris?
12: Well, I know a friend, and this is a true story. A decade or so ago, he was in a syndicate where he worked, and there's 11 chaps in it, and he was the job of putting the ticket on every week. Anyway, this one week, they had a little win, and it wasn't worth dividing up, so he said, oh, just give us a quick pick, which they did. $11 million later... So he goes to work and he gets the boys together and announces they're all millionaires.
0: Oh, that's how you do it.
37: Wow.
12: They didn't know. So he could have walked away with all of it and nothing would have been said, but the chap that he is, genuine bloke, said no.
37: Well,
12: they all got $1 million bucks each.
37: It feels better to give. Chris?
12: Yeah, it really does.
37: He's
12: a wonderful chap. Him and his family are wonderful, and he would have got equally as much joy of winning the million as giving, making sure all the other boys got it too.
37: Oh, but mate, that makes you my heart.
0: I love that.
37: Oh,
0: I love that.
37: I feel great after hearing that.
0: That's
37: Can you imagine that
0: story
37: happening here? I mean, Beersy,
0: yeah,
37: just
0: giving
37: to
0: $1 million. Yeah,
37: comes in,
0: yep,
37: and says, "Who's in the building?" You know.
0: Yep.
37: Tom Elliott, you don't count. But, yeah, you know, Tony, you know, a few of the battlers here, me, you.
0: Yeah.
37: Answer that like that. Imagine. Oh, the
0: getting
37: joy.
0: $1 million
37: but
0: from
37: the joy
0: Collingwood
37: of
0: supporter.
37: The joy of the giving.
0: Well, that's the theme of the afternoon, I think.
37: Mm.
0: Shane, good afternoon.
14: Yeah, g'day, guys. Love your show. Had a friend for about 20 years. Went to his birthday. I bought him a really nice bottle of wine and a touch lotto ticket and put it in the card. And he won $308,000 and didn't get a brass razoo.
37: Wow.
14: I didn't ask for anything, but then he just drifted off and never answered my calls. And
37: what?
14: Yeah.
37: So he's mean enough not to give you, and then he feels guilty later, so he gives you the kyber. Oh, that's extraordinary.
14: Yeah.
37: Oh, Shane.
0: Shane, serious question. Do you think it's a good idea to buy a lotto ticket then,
37: if that
0: is the potential outcome?
14: No.
0: Right.
14: No, I would never do it again.
0: Yeah.
14: And if it was the other way around, the first thing I would have said was, guess what, I won $308,000, here's half.
37: Yeah.
14: That's what I would have said.
37: Or where's something?
0: Yeah.
37: 10%, something. Little something.
0: Shane, I guess you don't really, people, but you don't really know them.
37: Oh, gee, you know him now.
0: And that's giving till it hurts.
37: Oh, absolutely.
0: Stay where you are. We'll recoup some small measure of that for you, Shane. You've got a $150 voucher to experience the fire and flavour of Eleni's Kitchen Bar and Bar, I should say, in Yarraville. Have you been there, Grub?
37: Oh, I know, but I want to. Their meals sound magnificent.
0: They are awesome. Now, the kitchen is closed for maintenance this week, Shane, but they'll reopen next week for lunch and dinner Tuesday to Sunday. So you've done well there, Shane. Stay where you are. Don't go anywhere, Grub. We'll continue. There are plenty of people who I suspect, like you, are givers more than receivers.
37: And good thing.
0: So there is, I think, a stout majority that is on your side.
37: Thank you.
0: Jordan Tunbridge is in with some news headlines, and then we'll go to a break. Jordan, good afternoon.
15: Tony, drivers are bracing for more pain at the bowser as fuel prices climb. They climb across the nation, actually. Unleaded petrol has spiked to a national average of $2.37 a litre, while diesel has blown out to $2.78. The Dog Squad and Air Wing have spent the early hours of this morning searching for the occupants of a stolen car who fled the scene of a crash at One Turner South. Arriving international passengers are facing disruptions around the country due to an issue with e-gates. And you had an award-winning tour operator on your program earlier. Hidden Secret Tours founder Fiona Sweetman. She isn't surprised South Melbourne has been named one of the world's coolest suburbs. It beat local favourites like Fitzroy, Brunswick,
0: Yarraville.
15: And Richmond. Yarraville. Yeah, you're a big advocate.
0: That's where Eleni's is.
15: Yeah.
0: So it's great
15: still
0: place.
15: Good to stop by there.
0: You do. It's awesome.
15: When their kitchen reopens.
0: Yes.
15: Next week.
0: Yes.
15: And there's a big football game on tonight. Sydney hosting Fremantle in a preliminary final. Two changes for the Swans. Justin McInerney and Lewis Melican in for Callum Mills and Harry Cunningham. No changes for the Dockers. Grubby, are you nervous?
37: A little bit, but I'm feeling pretty good about it. I think considering what they've been through, they've done well to get thus far.
15: Mm.
37: And if I can live off that Brisbane win for the next 6 months, so be it.
15: Yep.
37: And we'll see what happens.
15: Yeah, we'll see what happens. Good response. But still, it's a home prelim final.
37: It's
15: people
37: exciting.
15: Forget.
37: It's exciting.
0: We will be watching it. Good on you, Jordan. You're in the news booth in 27 minutes' time. Back in a moment with more of your calls on moral dilemmas for Peter Grubby Stubbs. 133-693.
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16: Good afternoon. It's Caroline Ferguson from Transport Victoria. Take extra care heading through Truganina and Derrimut. Multiple sets of traffic lights are blacked out due to an outage. As you head on through intersections, use the same rules. As at a stop or give way sign, technicians are working to fix them. The Westgate Freeway slowing down city bound from the Baldy Bridge, and the Western Freeway is carrying a lot of traffic in both directions between the M80 Ring Road and Robinson's Road. And following a collision in Frankston, lanes are blocked in all directions at the Muriduck Highway and Cranbourne Road. Victoria Police are still on scene. You might like to take the Nepean Highway to avoid the Muriduck Highway and Hastings Road to avoid Cranbourne Road.
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0: Back to your calls for Grubby in a moment, but right now, a market update from Scott Phillips from Motley Fool Finance. Scott, how's the market ending the week?
24: Tony, good afternoon. It was a lot better earlier. Unfortunately, Michelle Bullock made some comments the market's interpreting as more making rate rises more likely, and the ASX has tumbled since then. Still in positive territory, but only just. Up a tenth of 1%, 8,918 points. Also up is the Australian dollar against the US dollar. In fact, against all the major currencies, but up 0.4% against the greenback, 71.30 US cents.
0: Another great week, as always, from you, Scott Phillips from Motley Fool Finance. I'll chat to you on Monday.
24: Have a great weekend. Thanks, Tony.
0: Very quick, before we get to Helen, can I just put you on the spot, Grub, because you know your music. Boom Crash Opera.
25: Yes.
0: Or Boom Crash Opera.
25: Boom.
0: Okay, good to have that clarified. Helen, good afternoon.
26: Hello. Hello, gents.
0: So the ticket, 50K, I demand half because I gave it to you. It's a moral dilemma. Do you want to weigh in?
26: Well, am I on the air now?
0: Yes, you are. Certainly. Go right ahead, Helen.
26: Oh, okay. I've been waiting a bit. Some years ago, there was a competition up at Mount Buller because they had a new mascot. So we had to decide what the name of the mascot was to be. And I chose Blake the Buller Flake, because it was a snowflake, sort of a mascot thing.
0: Yep.
26: Anyway, the winner chose the words Blake the Buller Flake. So I said snowflake, and this young man said Buller Flake. He won a trip for two to St. Anton in Austria.
0: Oh, wow.
26: And because my answer was so close, they said, look, Helen, we'll give you a weekend up here at Mount Buller. And I said, oh, that's very nice, thank you. So I wrote to this young man. He was only a student, and he lived in a town called Tolmie in the King Valley. Yes. Anyway, I was really pleased for him because I have skied in Austria a couple of times, but this would have been his first trip, so I felt really good that he won it.
37: Oh, that's good. A deserved winner, Helen.
0: Helen, you are all class.
37: You're a giver.
0: You are all... just,
26: I am.
0: That is... Helen, that's magnificent. Well done.
26: Thank you. Thank you very much.
0: The graciousness of that is, I hope, a lesson.
37: Oh, listen to that.
0: But then you are hanging around Austrians.
37: They're all worse people to hang around.
0: Well, I guess so. I married the daughter of one.
37: Yeah.

0: You two ruined my day.
1: How so?
0: My sister gave me a bottle of Grange for my birthday, and I thought she would get great joy in just knowing I enjoyed it.
2: Yeah.
0: But now you've got me wondering, do I have to offer her a glass? And she... I really don't want to.
1: Jeff, you know, why don't you want to? First of all, she's a bit unnecessary when she's drunk, because she should get a bit, how's your father? Jeff, does your sister like a drop of red?
0: She does, but you did hear that it was Grange, did you not?
1: Oh, yeah. Oh, yeah, we heard that part.
2: The true nectar of the gods. Oh,
1: but you can't drink that. Oh, look, it's about, you've got to give, Jeff. Do what I do. Just be a giver. Give until it hurts or until somebody tells you to go away.
0: You can't glean from my tone that it's already hurting.
1: I hear you. I can hear the desperation in your voice.
2: Jeff, is she due to travel away anytime soon, during which you have a Grange emergency or an emergency that needs an open bottle of Grange and there's just nothing you could do?
0: This is why I tune in every day. You're a man of great knowledge.
2: Thank you, Jeff. I try to help, God knows.
1: Man of wealth and taste. Yes. Good on you, Jeff.
2: Oh, that's it. Just buy her a bottle, somebody behind the glass is saying, yeah. Who has clearly never bought a bottle of Grange.
1: No, that's right. Yeah.
2: Lord. They hard to come by.
1: Absolutely.
2: Jeff, good luck with that. And you have a very generous sister. Mark, good afternoon.
3: There you go, mate.
2: Mark, we're talking moral dilemmas here. Grubby is of the opinion that it is better to give in any situation, whatever it might be.
1: You feel better if you give.
2: He's just vehemently against receiving.
1: Don't want to.
3: I gave about 70 years ago. I had a paper round, and just before Christmas, I was sick, and some other kid did me round, and he collected all my Christmas gifts.
2: Yep.
3: So I said to him, "Where's me money?" He said, "It was given to me. I'm going to keep it." And then I said, "Righto," and I went whack.
1: Oh, okay.
3: And they told me I got fired from the paper round, and I'd broken his nose.
1: Yeah, probably.
3: So I reckon that was satisfaction.
1: Mm. Okay. Yeah. Well, he got his right whack in the end, Mark. Shame I had to resort to violence.
2: We don't endorse that.
1: No.
2: So he received a punch.
1: That's right.
2: Because he did not give the money.
1: Well,
2: Mark, that was a thing in, I remember doing a paper round in Bulwyn, the tough streets of Bulwyn. I would do that at that end of the year. And I remember a woman very grudgingly giving me money because I was the fill-in paper boy.
1: Oh, you got a bit of that.
2: Yeah.
1: All right. Got a bit of that. Oh.
2: May as well be you.
1: Yeah. Sixpence.
2: John.
1: Trouble.
2: Good afternoon, John.
4: How are you? I know a couple who won $1 million at Crown Casino. They won a jackpot. And they had to go up to the office to give their details. Obviously, they weren't going to give them $1 million at the casino. And on the way up the stairs to the office, the wife said to the husband, "By the way, I want half of that and I'll be leaving you."
2: Oh, Lord.
1: I reckon she could have timed it better than that.
2: Yeah.
1: John, don't you?
4: Well, she obviously had the opportunity, been wanting to get out for a while, but all of a sudden... he was very shocked anyway.
1: I reckon on the way downstairs she could have said that, you know.
4: No, on the way up she made sure to, "By the way, I want half of that."
1: How'd it go?
4: Remember that?
1: So what happened?
4: Well, she left.
1: Jeez.
2: Okay. Yeah. It's a yay boo moment.
1: Yeah, it was sort of a bittersweet,
2: yeah,
1: if you will.
2: Yeah.
1: Yeah. She couldn't have been. It doesn't sound like he's a complainer. Bloke, he just accepted it and said, "Oh, do you have to?" And then copped his $500,000 and shot through.
2: We've had the yin and the yang of class.
1: Very much
2: so. You've got the trip to Austria, even though I could claim that it was mine, but
1: yes.
2: I'm going to write you a letter saying, "Have fun in Austria."
1: So good.
2: That's the shining example of class.
1: Wonderful.
2: And then the flip side of that is Mrs. going up the escalator.
1: Saying.
2: Dropping the bomb.
1: Yep, I'm taking half and I'm shooting through like a Bondi tram.
2: Ross, good afternoon. Mate.
5: Yes, how are going? I had a similar type of story than the last gentleman. This one involved a fellow that was engaged. His wife kept asking, "When are we getting married? When are we getting married?" He said, "I can't afford it. I can't afford it." Unfortunately, he won one of the early prizes in that slotto.
1: Yeah.
5: And then the fiancée said to him at the time, "Well, now we can afford to get married."
1: Right.
5: He said, "Well, no, we can't." He gave her 50% of it. He said, "On your bike."
1: Okay. Probably should have ended it before that. But at least you

0: got something out of the relationship.
1: Well, she got exactly the same amount she would have got had they married.
0: Yes.
2: This is true, but not the pain and suffering, I suppose.
0: Oh, okay. Okay. Why she's engaged to her. She's awful. I mean, okay. You know, if they're being awful to you at that stage of the relationship, I think you've got a bit of trouble ahead.
1: In circles, Grub, that's called go-away money.
0: Yes.
1: There are two other words used in front of that normally, but Helen might be listening.
0: That's right, and we don't want to offend anybody.
1: Anybody at all. We don't want to give them an excuse to be offended. We would rather they receive
0: it's been that sort of day.
1: The message. It certainly has been.
0: And I think you've got to know me better, Tony Mclaren, and I appreciate it.
1: Well, all I can say to you is good luck for tonight with your beloved Swannies. And thank you. Always great to see you, Grub.
0: Good to see you, Tony.
1: Back in a moment with Tony Leonard and Pub of the Week. Remember, he has 6 bottles of Debortley Woodfired Heathcote Shiraz that he wants to give to you.
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1: 2:10, John Foreman, Mr. Music, joins me for the Friday feature. But right now, a man who is featuring 6 bottles of Debortley. Tony Leonard, good afternoon.
12: I am the Debortley Woodfired Heathcote Shiraz, courtesy of Vince Cacciullo and the team out there in Croydon. Tomorrow, it's the second semi-final. What is the exact starting time of tomorrow afternoon's preliminary final? And you'd be surprised, too, that this being a wonderful football station, I just ran past a few people And we got an answer from 240 to up R7, which I suppose is correct, but it's a rather lengthy gap. But what time does it start? The exact starting time when the ball will be tossed up. I'm going to tell you about a wonderful pub that I went to. It's been, like so many pubs, re-energised, plenty of money being spent on it. The Angel of Malvern, or Malvern, on the corner of Dandenong Road and Glenferrie Road. It used to trade as the Angel Tavern, but it had two more famous names attached to it. One was Nicabella's, of which many people listening would have gone there. Well, they may have gone there for a night, which was wonderfully called Over 28s.
1: Oh, nice. Grab a granny. Yep.
12: Well, Grandpa.
1: Well, that used to happen down at CJ's further on down Glenferrie Road at Glenferrie Station.
12: Here's a challenge for you then, Tony. Yeah. You're over 28s, and I think there were some over 40s nights as well. But for some reason, 28 appeared to be the number. Why don't you open up the lines one afternoon and just see who's got a confession to tell about a Sunday night drink when alcohol was not quite as freely available as it is now?
1: We may do that in a week's time, Tony Leonard. Watch this space.
12: All right. Richard's already on the line for us. For six bottles of Debortley Woodfired Heathcote Shiraz, Richard, can you just shame a few people at 3AW by informing them what is the exact starting time tomorrow afternoon?
13: Go Hawks, 5:15.
12: Well done.
1: Indeed it is. Well done. You're a Hawthorne supporter, but you've already won six bottles of Debortley. Stay in the line there.
12: Well done.
1: Indeed it is. Well done. You're a Hawthorne supporter, but you've already won six bottles of Debortley. Stay in the line there, Richard.
12: The Angel of Malvern is now the name of this place. Gee, it's a great fit out, this. It is so beautiful. And something that I've not noticed, they're sort of their symbol or their avatar, would that be the same sort of thing, is a Pegasus. Yeah. That image is actually emblazoned or on all the chairs. So when you park your quarter acre, you're actually sitting on a little image, which is something I've not seen. I just don't know whether it would quite work as effectively as maybe as the railway, which have a little train, or a commercial, which they may as well have 3AW693 emblazoned on it if it was a commercial. And you get the idea. Ground floor, massive TV, spanking new furniture, but it feels and it runs like a pub itself. So many nice things. Fried buttermilk chicken with some beautiful salt pickles and a ranch sauce. $19 for a nice big bowl of them. Here's a neat trick achieved, Tony.
1: Yeah.
12: Crisp on the outside and moist on the inside.
1: Are they triple cooked? They are. Triple cooked chips, mustard, mayonnaise.
12: Now, this is just one of the many things that they are doing there, but this buttermilk chicken as an entree is a beauty. The other thing too, sausage rolls, you get four pieces and they're smallish, and it's $19, so do that. But slow-cooked lamb and paprika sausage rolls in a homemade tomato relish.
1: Yum.
12: Oh, heavens above. You want to have another one.
1: Mm.
12: And then after that, probably another one that, but it's on to the main courses. If you so like, the free-range chicken snitty, potato puree, tarragon gravy, $32. The roasted portobello mushroom burger, whipped feta, salsa verde, baby cos, milk bun, fries, $25. In doing that, there's a salad bowl. There's a lot of salad bowls finding their way onto pub menus, and that's a good thing. Your steaks will start at at $38 for a grain-fed rump cap. That's courtesy of O'Connor's, who do the most outstanding stuff up to an excellent eye fillet. If you've got $58 to spend, you'll be spending it wisely. Two desserts to choose from. What do you think one of them is?
1: It has to be tiramisu.
12: You do go to the tune of a different drum.
1: There we go. Sticky date pudding and strawberry blood orange eaten mess. I've got to let you go, Tone, but thank you. The name of the pub is?
12: The Angel of Malvern.
1: Okay. Go there over the weekend. I will catch you in a week's time.
12: I look forward to that.
1: Back in a moment.
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14: Hello there, it's Caroline from Transport Victoria. Lots of traffic heading into town on the Westgate Freeway down the bridge through to the city exits. It's also heavy on the Hume Freeway northbound leaving the MA Ring Road Scrantrebound lanes. Buses are replacing trains on sections of the Belgrave and Lilydale lines this weekend, starting tonight with buses between Blackburn, Belgrave and Lilydale.

0: 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If you're making your way through Truganina and Dermot, take extra care. 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
2: Back to Bontempelli. 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He had a right of the wave and he kept on going up and up. And he buried Selwood. He took a huge mark on the wing.
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12: Not every day you get to spend half an hour chatting to just one of the loveliest people, most talented people you'll meet, John Foreman. Did you know he wrote a song for Tina Turner? Amongst a million other things, he's also collaborated with a well-known Hollywood Oscar-winning actor. Who's that, I wonder? John Foreman joins me next.
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15: 22 degrees in Melbourne, mostly sunny tomorrow, top of 25. It's 2 o'clock. Good afternoon. I'm Jordan Tunbridge. Three people have been taken to hospital under police guard following a pursuit in Seaford. Madeline Burke reports.
16: An Audi A4 with fake plates was seen driving erratically on Carrington Avenue in Seaford around 3 this morning. The vehicle attempted to ram a police car, forcing officers to take evasive action to avoid being hit. The Audi later crashed into a pole on Austin Road and caught fire. A woman and two men were taken into custody. The driver, a 25-year-old woman from Frankston North, remains in hospital. The passengers, a 31-year-old man and a 32-year-old from Carrum Downs, were released pending further inquiries. Madeline Burke, Melbourne.
15: The Reserve Bank believes inflation remains high and a further interest rate hike may be needed to bring it down. The RBA board will meet later this month, with some analysts predicting the official cash rate could rise 0.25%.
17: The Albanese government says it's not considering a reduction to the fuel excise to address soaring petrol prices. The cost of unleaded and diesel has climbed well above $2 a litre as tension in the Middle East continues. The government ended its temporary cut to the fuel excise last month. Treasurer Jim Chalmers says it's playing down the prospect of restoring the measure.
18: From an economic point of view, the war in Iran has been a disaster. It's putting extra pressure on Australians and people right around the world. You can see that in the way the global oil price is playing out at the bowser. So obviously we're aware of that. That's why our cost of living relief is so important.
17: Qantas ground workers are planning to go on strike next week in a push for better pay and job security. The airline is in court to try to prevent the union action from going ahead. An award-winning tour operator isn't surprised South Melbourne has been named one of the world's coolest neighbourhoods. It beat local favourites Fitzroy, Brunswick and Richmond on Time Out's annual top 40 list. Hidden Secrets Tours founder Fiona Sweetman told Tony Moclair South Melbourne has plenty going for it.
19: I don't know if surprise is the right word, but from Time Out it's probably relative to their readership, absolutely. It certainly has new restaurants and it's close to the city. Easy access, near some parks, so all the things that are good fun and, of course, has a great market.
17: A 400% spike in influenza cases across Victoria is expected to continue rising over the school holidays. It is unclear why this year's flu season was delayed, but a similar pattern played out in New Zealand and New South Wales. Finance, the All Ordinaries up 10 points, one Australian dollar trading at 71.11 US cents.
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17: Brisbane have their eye on a fourth consecutive grand final appearance ahead of tomorrow's prelim against Hawthorn at the MCG. The Lions received a boost earlier this week when young gun Logan Morris turned down rival interest to sign a two-year contract extension. Teammate Dane Zorko says the club is delighted with his decision.
21: Huge signing for the club. For him to recommit to the club and say that playing with mates and enjoying football is a lot more than earning money, it was a great thing to hear, and I'm glad we've been able to have an impact on him and his family in such a short amount of time, and the sky is the absolute limit for this kid.
17: The first grand final team will be decided tonight when Sydney hosts Fremantle at the SCG. Positive news for Collingwood fans, with forward Jamie Elliott seen running for the first time 118 days since rupturing his ACL in May. And that's the latest news and sport.
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25: Good afternoon, it's Caroline Ferguson from Transport Victoria. No significant delays in our freeways and arterials except for the Westgate Freeway slowing down the bridge into the city exits, and also a little heavy outbound briefly on the Monash Freeway getting onto the South Gippsland Freeway through to Pound Road. Multiple sets of traffic lights are blacked out throughout Trunkanina and Derrimut. That's due to a power outage. Technicians are working to fix them. As you head through intersections, use the same rules as at a stop or give way sign. And this weekend, buses are replacing trains on sections of the Belgrave and Lilydale lines. To plan a trip, head to the Transport Victoria website.
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17: Mostly sunny tomorrow, a top of 25, an overnight low 13. Sunday, windy, sunny 27. Monday, cloudy 15. Tuesday, mostly sunny 17. Wednesday, sunny 21. Thursday, partly cloudy 22. On the bays, northerly winds 10 to 15 knots. Waves below a metre. It's 23 at Moorabbin, 22 at Geelong. In the city, it's 23 degrees. I'm Jordan Tunbridge on Melbourne's own 3AW.
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12: I am so delighted to be speaking to my next guest as part of the Friday feature. This man has been instrumental, thank you very much, in putting together the soundtrack of this great country, whether it be on TV, theatre, live entertainment, or some of our biggest occasions. He is a conductor, a musical director, a pianist, a composer, a producer, and a broadcaster. He's worked with Bert Newton, Tina Arena, Guy Sebastian, Anthony Clear, the 2000 Sydney Olympic Games. He's a household name, and for very good reason. John Foreman, good afternoon.
2: Oh, Tony, it's lovely to be with you. What an honour to be here in this segment.
12: Well, you are a delightful guest. Now, I wanted to start, you have worked with some very big personalities.
2: Yep.
12: And you are a very easygoing person, so I want to know, in the world of music where egos can be very big, where there could be some temperamental performers, how do you work with difficult people?
2: That's a very interesting question. And I suppose I've come from a background of just doing, so Bert was the turning point. He wasn't a difficult person, but he's the first name I've said in the answer to your question. But that was the turning point for me, in terms of going from working in pubs and wine bars and birthday parties to television and big live events and meeting lots of people along the way. Luckily for me, I haven't had to work with too many difficult people. Most musicians are pretty down to earth. Especially orchestral musicians, they're very highly skilled people. They're really super intelligent. You know, if you look at a symphony orchestra, all 60, 70 members of the orchestra are all, you know, university professor level performers.
12: And they've had to climb over other people virtually to get there. Well, they've had to audition to get there. It is truly merit-based, isn't it?
2: Well, yeah, everyone in an orchestra is brilliant. And, of course, the artists that I've worked with, the vast majority of them are very happy to be there. They're down to earth. And they, I suppose, you know, anyone who sort of has a really good grasp of how the performing world works and how the industry works would realize that if you are lucky enough to have a profile and to have people know who you are and have people come along to your performances, that's a very fortunate position to be in, because I know a lot of really fabulous, great, talented singers who've never had the big break, who work all across the city and work in, as I was doing, wine bars, birthday parties, pubs, and aren't necessarily the household name. And so I think, you know, the best artists are the ones that keep their feet on the ground. In fact, I'm thinking back to, I don't think we need to plug it because I think it's full or pretty much full, but the John Farnham concert happening this weekend, which I'm not part of, but I'm a big fan of John Farnham's and have been for years and years, and Chong Lim, his musical director, who does a brilliant job. And, you know, as a musical director and pulling that band together. So that, I think that's going to be a great concert on the weekend. And John Farnham came into Bert's studio back in the day, would have been in the mid 90s, at the peak of his power, absolutely, superstar John Farnham. And he was as nice and friendly to the stagehands and the camera operators as he was to Bert. And I just watched this and thought this, it seems like an effortless and yet maybe conscious decision that he's going to be a nice guy, be friendly to everybody. And I just remember thinking at that point, probably the people that are the most successful are the ones that are relaxed and confident and friendly to everyone.
12: Isn't that interesting? Because he's seen the entertainment industry from both sides. John Farnham, he had a great initial early success. Then there was a period before Whispering Jack where times were tough, and then the explosion that was Whispering Jack. So I guess he knew what it was down, what it was like to be up and down. And there's no point being a horrible person when you're up.
2: Well, look, I don't know John. Well, I've met him a couple of times, and as I say, I've been a fan of his and of his band. And you know, you do get the impression, just from a distance, but from observation, that he treats his musicians well and his backing singers well, and he's very loyal to them. And I think you're right. I think that's a result of having a realistic understanding of how the business works, and how, yes, careers have ups and downs. And I think it's, you know, it's exciting that, you know, people are paying tribute to him this weekend. Oh, it's going to be great.
12: Thoroughly deserved. Yeah. Russell Crowe, I'm looking at an article here that's, I'm sorry to say this, but it's been archived. It's a newspaper article, and it talks about you working with Russell Crowe, who, despite either, and you don't have to comment on this, either album sales or lack of buyer enthusiasm, has continued with his musical career. God love him. I think he's fantastic. What was he like to work with?
2: He was fantastic. So this would have been in the early 2000s, 2003, 2004, round about then. I had a little late night show on Channel 10. It only lasted a couple of seasons, but it was great fun. We shot it in Studio Burt, as it's affectionately known here in Melbourne. And Russell Crowe was our first guest. And as you say, he was really keen to promote his music. That's why he was there.
12: So there was a 30-odd foot of grunt at that stage, was it, John Foreman?
2: Yes, yep. That's right. And he was there to promote the music, and we were excited to have him because he's such a big name and a Hollywood star and all that sort of thing. And, you know, again, it's through the musicians. The trumpet player in his band is the one who lined that all up for us. And Russell came along, and he was great. He was a terrific guest, and he was funny and engaging, and he sang, and, you know, everybody had a good time.
12: I want to talk about your childhood. Before we get to Martin, who's got a question about some recent work of yours, and we're going to talk about some upcoming work as well, which is Christmas Carols, of course, which will feature 3AW's own Dennis Walter. Childhood in Newcastle, and you're trying to learn music.
2: Yep.
12: When I would imagine at any point in Newcastle, over your house could have flown a trio of French design, but locally assembled Mirage fighter jets, which are very noisy because it is a very big airbase there. Did that ever intrude on you? Were you ever?
2: It was exciting when the fighter jets would, practice, but the airport is a little bit of a way out of town.
12: Okay.
2: So it's sort of a bit like, you know, Tullamarine or Essendon. If you're in that area, then yes, you'll be, you know, you'll get to see and hear the planes going past. But where I was in Katara, which is a nice suburb of Newcastle, I went to Katara High, we didn't really have too much of that, but it was exciting to hear the planes go by. But no, it was a great town to grow up in, Newcastle.
12: Well, Silverchair as well?
2: Yes. I think back then, probably around 300,000 people were living there, which makes it big enough that, you know, small enough that it still has that sort of, not country town. It's bigger than a country town, but, you know, it's not a capital city, but it's still big enough to have that, you know, it's got its own conservatorium of music, and there was a children's orchestra, and our local television station had a children's choir. So there was lots to do. It was good fun.
12: It just sounds like a great place to grow up if you have a great voice and love making steel. But they don't make steel there anymore. Martin, you have a question or a comment for John Foreman. Go ahead, Martin.
3: Good afternoon, Tony and John. John, I had the absolute privilege of attending your Hans Zimmer versus John Williams concert Sunday week ago at Hamer Hall with my daughter. We were in the front row, directly in front of you. Congratulations. It was an amazing concert. And for anyone that hasn't heard live orchestras, just do it.
2: Oh, thank you, Mark. Look, that is fantastic. And thank you for coming along and bringing your daughter. I think it's wonderful when people bring their families, their kids along to hear an orchestra, because you're right, there really is nothing like it. And it was a great, fun concert. This was a couple of weeks ago, music of the two great film composers, Hans Zimmer and John Williams. And that very same orchestra will be performing again on New Year's Eve. Not to slide directly into a plug there, but
12: More than welcome.
2: But if you enjoy that, and to any of your listeners, we're on sale now for New Year's Eve, which is the same, you know, same sort of experience, full orchestra on stage. But for New Year's Eve, we've got some singers coming in. Mark Vincent, who's going to be performing this weekend at the John Farnham concert. Amazing tenor, beautiful, beautiful sounding voice, and he's absolutely brilliant. He'll do the, you know, hopefully he'll do a bit of the old Nessun Dorma and all that stuff, better than I just did. And Caroline O'Connor, Broadway star. She's actually in the West End at the moment. She just finished up in Hello Dolly in Paris last year. So she'll be doing some big Broadway hits. And there's the popular classics as well, the Radetzky March and the Strauss and all that sort of stuff. So our New Year's Eve and the day before, there's a couple of matinees and an evening show. Tickets are on sale now. And I think we start our advertising on 3AW next week. So your listeners can actually go on and grab good seats now before the ads start.
12: Because you heard it here first.
2: That's it. You heard it here first. But thank you, Mark. I really appreciate those comments.
12: Tell us what was involved in, now it says versus.
2: Yeah.
12: So you're setting up an adversarial relationship between these two composers. How do you do that? How do you resolve it?
2: Well, look, it is a bit of a marketing ploy, I have to say. You know, it's like sometimes it'll be, you know, it'll be, say, Tony Moclair, then a little X, and then, you know, the orchestra that you're working with. So Tony Moclair, you know, by Sydney Symphony Orchestra, whatever it is.
12: Yeah.
2: So the V is really, I suppose, to set up in the audience's mind, these are two great composers, very different composers. The thing they have in common, of course, is the fact they're running for cinema. So people love John Williams and they love Hans Zimmer. Some really love one and not the other. Some love both. But just to have them, have their music side by side was a great experience. And, you know, we are going to Sydney and Brisbane next year with the show. So that'll be exciting. We're in Brisbane in January and Sydney Opera House in February. So if your listeners, well, you're national now. People could be dialing in from all over the World Wide Web, couldn't they, on your 3AW Listen app or whatever it's called?
12: Geez, you're good. You're such a media pro. I'm married to a mad Star Wars fan. My son's a mad Star Wars fan. Yeah. So I'm well aware of the work of John Williams. And you, if you saw a movie in the 80s, you can't not be.
2: Yep.
12: Mr. Zimmer. Or Zimmerman. I'm less familiar with his work. Give us some of the significant scores that he would have written.
2: So I reckon probably the most famous is Interstellar.
12: It's a beautiful,
2: almost hypnotic. A lot of his work is quite hypnotic and, you know, it creates atmospheres. I think John Williams has more of the melodic, power. So you can remember that's all you need, and you know that it's Indiana Jones. Yeah. And the, you know, or we're in Star Wars.
12: My brother had as the ringtone when his mother-in-law called.
2: Oh, that's fantastic. But yes, the other ones from Hans Zimmer are Da Vinci Code is another one that's fantastic. He did the Dark Knight Rises, Batman.
12: Very
2: series.
12: Moody and,
2: yeah, exactly. And Man of Steel as well. And also Pirates of the Caribbean and Gladiator. So
12: okay.
2: Those big sort of epic, I mean, from what I understand, John Williams is more of a pencil and paper, old fashioned style of writer. And Zimmer has, you know, his computers and his keyboards. And, so, you know, I mean, I love both of their scores. I was more familiar with John Williams' work as well, I have to say. And, you know, it's immediately jumping out at you as being familiar, and the melodies are so catchy and immediately recognisable. The Hans Zimmer is a bit more of a slow burn.
12: Stay where you are, please, John Foreman.
2: Right you are.
12: 133-693. If you have a question, any question or comment, especially if you're a fan of John's work, and there are many people who are, and rightly so, 133-693. Now's your chance to have a chat to him, because you are one of those people we all know and we all love, but you public facing. You're not when you literally got your, we see you side on if you were being a musical director and you're at a piano, for example. So this is your chance to speak to somebody who, doesn't always have a microphone in their hand. 133-693. John Foreman, conductor, musical director, pianist, composer, producer, broadcaster and and son of Newcastle. Back with your calls for him in a moment. It's just getting up to 21 minutes past two.
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12: John Foreman is my guest for the Friday feature. You wrote a song for Tina Arena. Tell us about working with her.
2: Oh, Tina Arena is absolutely brilliant. Great person. An amazing voice. And I think, again, you know, we've been talking a lot about Young Talent Time with the passing of dear Johnny Young, and that's reminded everybody of how great that show was, his legacy, but also people like Tina Arena, who I think the fact that she grew up on that show, I haven't yet had a chance to see the documentary. I want to go and see that. Everybody's raving about her documentary, the Tina Arena one. I think the fact that she grew up with that weekly television discipline of having to learn the songs and learn the harmonies and learn the dance moves and all that stuff has stood her in really good stead, because she's a person who does the homework, turns up knowing what she needs to do, and is dedicated to delivering, you know, the best performance she can for her audience or in the studio or whatever. So yes, I was very, very lucky. I wrote a song, as everybody else was doing, every songwriter back in 1998, 1999, submitted it to SOCOG for the Sydney 2000 Games. And I thought, oh, well, I probably won't hear anything. And I got a note back saying, oh, we quite like your song, but we think the bridge needs a bit of work. And I thought, well, this is good. This is not a no. This is a, you know, keep going, try again. You know, the basic structure of the thing was there, but they just wanted a bigger bridge. So I put in a bigger key change and added a children's choir and, then, yeah, about 100 days out, they said, yes, your song is going to be in the Olympics and Tina Arena is going to sing it and you can't tell a living soul until we announce it. And I thought, okay, well, that's good. So that was, yeah, that was a great moment to see that amazing artist with her incredible voice performing the song out to the world. It was, yeah.
12: And just quietly, I know I'm like a stuck record here, Carlton supporter too. Very hard thing to grow up in the public eye. I know a lot of them on YTT. Some came to terms with it. Others struggled. It was definitely tough. Liz, good afternoon.
9: Oh, hi, Tony. Hi, John. Big fan of yours, John. Oh, I love all your work you do, and the people you've worked with are amazing. But everything you said about John is so true, because for many years in the 80s, or maybe 12 years, I used to work at AAV Studios, Armstrong Studios in Bank Street, South Melbourne.
2: Yes, great studio. Yep.
9: Yeah, and I was working with so many of the guys, all the bands. We were booking the studio time and doing video clips and everything. But John Farnham, he used to, when he was doing, he'd started working with LRB, and I knew all those guys too. So he used to come and sit on my desk, and he'd say, Liz, he'd jump on the desk in this big, sort of big smile, and he'd say, how you going, darling? And you couldn't do that now, you couldn't say it, but it was so wonderful. And he was just so, he's so natural and down to earth, is everything you said, John, that he is. And the other person I'd like to say is wonderful, Joe Camilleri. Oh, my God, he's amazing.
2: And he would have done a lot of recording in that studio as well, I guess, over the years, did he?
9: Yeah, we actually had a bomb threat. I remember in Studio B, Joe Camilleri, JoJo Zip, we were standing around there. He was doing, I can't think of the song now, but he was doing the video clip and we had to stop because it was a bomb threat. And we did, he was just so funny with it. We all had to quickly get out of the building, but it was just a false alarm. But he made a joke of it all and it went on the staff goof tape at the end, the Christmas goof tape. But yeah, those two guys and many more, it just brings back so many memories for me.
12: You're very lucky, Liz, to have worked there at that particular time when there were people of that calibre going around. And I have interviewed Joe Camilleri, I'm pretty sure, for this segment too. He's a fascinating childhood, really fascinating. Alison, good afternoon.
10: Hi, Tony. I actually, number one, Hans Zimmer did the Lion King music, which was amazing. But I actually met his family in Nullarbor in the United States. His neighbours are friends of ours. And I can actually tell you that at Christmas time, they used to sit around a piano and Hans Zimmer would play and Barbara Streisand would sing.
12: As you do.
2: Oh, and mackerel.
10: All the neighbours would get together. So, an amazing experience for us. We're just from little old Australia.
2: Oh, what's the address? We might all head over there right now and just sort of quietly park out the front in the hopes that, you know, if we turn up in the next couple of weeks, we'll camp out there waiting for...
12: Babs and Hans to turn up.
10: I met his son when he was only about probably 10. He's an avid surfer. That was Jake. Just amazing. His ex-wife we met. So,
12: Alison, did I hear you correctly? Were you there when Barbara Streisand was singing? I asked that question for John as much as anything because, Alison, you're very lucky. So that's extraordinary. Just on Alison's point there, it is a really interesting one. We have a piano at our house. It's terribly out of tune. However, most houses, if you go back 50 years ago, would have had pianos or some form of musical instrument, and that's not the case anymore.
2: Yeah.
12: Are you? I know. I get it. The culture changes and it moves and that sort of thing. But as a man, as in love with music as you are, do you think we are poorer for that fact?
2: Look, I think it would be good if more homes had pianos in them, and you know, it sort of reminds me of the fact that it's not that long ago in the history of human civilization that you had to be in the same room as a musician if you wanted to hear music. You know, it's only the invention
12: of
2: recordings.
12: That's such a great point.
2: Yeah. I mean, it's ironic to say this on radio as you're broadcasting out to to the city, but it's not, if you think of the tens of thousands of years that humans have been around and the thousands of years that we've had, you know, musical instruments, or tens of thousands of years, you know, our indigenous instruments here in Australia, whether it's the Yidaki didgeridoo or piano, you know, from Europe, or violin, you needed to be in the room with the person making the music because before recordings or broadcasting, that no one would even have conceived of the idea of a performance somehow being captured and being able to be re-performed. So I think that's part of the reason why we don't have as many instruments in people's homes. But having said that, there is still, I think, a very strong appetite from, you know, if you look at things like the School Spectacular here in Victoria and the one that I do in New South Wales, there are a lot of young people that are really interested in music making and great schools that have fantastic bands and orchestras. So I'm optimistic.
12: Awesome. Good to hear. And you might be more optimistic after your chat with Charlotte. Good afternoon, Charlotte. You're speaking with John Foreman. Go ahead.
11: Good afternoon. I just want to ask John, honestly, whether he thinks an older person who's never learned music or an instrument could learn piano.
2: I would say it's never too late to learn. I would say it is probably easier to start when you are 6 or 7 or 8, because I think it's a bit like a second language. I think, you know, people pick up second languages much more easily when they're young people. But I don't think it's ever too late to learn. I think it would be great for your brain, great for your sort of cognitive skills. You know, you get to, it's an emotional thing. It's an intellectual thing. It's a physical thing. And you put all of those aspects together when you're learning the piano. So I would say go for it.
12: Good luck, Charlotte. And come back and you can be our artist of the week and you can play for us here in the studio. Anything you like by Sir Mix-a-Lot. There we go. There's a challenge. Thank you, Charlotte. Thank you, John Foreman. You're looking at our newsreader, Jordan Tunbridge, who's here with headlines.
2: Right. Yeah, I didn't know the newsreader came into the room with you.
12: I normally warn guests.
2: Right.
12: He's one of the least dangerous.
2: Okay.
12: So you're in good company. Before you go.
2: Yes.
12: You mentioned, give your magnificent, and it's a fixture of the Christmas calendar, which is just wonderful. Where can we see it? When can we buy tickets? And then, the next big project you're working on after Carols.
2: Okay. Yes. So Carols by Candlelight. I don't think that's on sale yet, but it will be soon. Carols by Candlelight is going to be exciting and great. Of course, it's on Channel 9. And then New Year's Eve and the day before, Gala Concerts, that is on sale now, starring the magnificent Mark Vincent, the fabulous Caroline O'Connor, the Dana Jolly Dancers, 60-piece orchestra live on stage with Broadway hits, popular classics, apoconcerts.com, or you can just Google New Year's Eve and the day before, Australian Pops Orchestra, or phone 1300 182 183 for the Arts Centre box office.
12: You're extraordinary. Your list of abilities is remarkable to behold. John, always great to see you. Please come back again.
2: Thank you, Tony. Great to see you.
12: John Foreman there. We're going to get some news headlines now from Jordan Tunbridge. There'll be a weather preview, I believe, and then streaming with Scott Ellis. So if you've got a question about TV or streaming, 133693. Jordan, good afternoon.
17: Tony, the LA Rams coach says he never wants his side to play in Australia ever again. They were stunned by the San Francisco 49ers in front of more than 100,000 fans at the MCG on this day last week. Hear from the coach in the news at the top of the hour. The state opposition has slammed the police minister for describing the ongoing knife crime in Victoria as exhausting. Paul Edbrook said it was exhausting to watch yet another horrific knife attack after an 18-year-old woman was targeted in Deer Park on Wednesday night. The Reserve Bank believes inflation remains high and a further interest rate hike may be needed to bring it down. The RBA board will meet later this month, and some analysts are predicting the official cash rate could rise 0.25%. Victoria is facing a late season flu surge, with cases jumping 400% and expected to continue climbing over the school holidays. And in sports, Socceroos coach Tony Popovic has named 7 uncapped players in his first squad since the World Cup ahead of upcoming friendlies against Brazil.
12: Good on you, Jordan. Thank you for that. News is just coming up to 26 minutes away. Streaming shortly. Now, a world of fun awaits at Games World. 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I'm so glad she's back. Sherry Lee Biggs, 9 weather presenter, who we can see at 4 p.m. and 6 p.m. Geez, your job is easy on a day like today, Sherry Lee.
13: Isn't it? I love a day like today. It's certainly finding up out there. We've got some beautiful weather ahead of us. Now, we've reached a top of around 23 degrees, if I'm not mistaken. I'm just getting up my notes here. But we've got beautiful sunshine up ahead. So we're looking at a top of 25 tomorrow. Sunday, it's nice and warm again. We're looking at 27 degrees, but it will be quite gusty because we do have a bit of a front clipping the south of the state on Monday. Now, that will bring a cool change. So from 27 on Sunday, we're going to a chilly 15 degrees on Monday. But good that it's timing over the weekend so we get to enjoy the sunshine.
12: It will be lovely. And imagine if your team has won two over the course of the finals. You're like a dog with two tails.
13: Pretty amazing.
12: nice work. Thank you, Sherry Lee. And we can see you, as you said, 4 p.m., 6 p.m. on Channel 9. Up next, streaming with Scott Ellis. And don't forget, between now and the end of the show, I will announce who has won that stunning piece of Adriatic furniture, that being the amazing Fjord recliner. It could be you. Back in a moment, 25 minutes to 3.
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15: Hello there, it's Caroline from Transport Victoria. There's been a collision on the MAG Ring Road just before the Hume Freeway. Three of the five lanes have been closed off. Crews are on site and traffic's backing back to the Tullamarine Freeway, adding 25 minutes to your normal drive towards Greensboro. The other freeways and arterials are faring well, just heavy inbound on the Westgate Freeway down the bridge through to the city exits. And if you're making your way through Truganina and Derrimut, take extra care. Traffic lights are out due to a power outage. As you head on through, use the same rules as at a stop or give way sign.
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0: Well, it's time to talk TV and streaming with Scott Ellis, who joins me now. Scott, good afternoon.
1: Good afternoon.
0: So much good TV around at the moment. Mrs. Moclair and I are halfway through the one that you put us on to, Ryan Reynolds flying an SR-71. Well, not flying. He's the reconnaissance systems operator. He's in the back seat and it gets shot down over Russia.
1: Yeah. Well, hang on. He does fly it a little bit.
0: He does. You're right. Who knew it had dual controls? I wasn't aware of that.
1: Hollywood magic? You would know.
0: Well, Hollywood magic taking somebody out of the US Navy and putting them with no prior training into the back seat.

0: it's called Mayday. Mobland, there's just something about organised crime and TV. They go together beautifully. Tell us about Mobland, please.
1: Look, Mobland is back for season two now. This is on Paramount. If you didn't see season one, go back and have a look at it. But if you did, this is what you've been waiting for. Basically, this is the story of the Harrigan family, which is led by Pierce Brosnan and Helen Mirren. They're old school gangsters in London, and they've been running their criminal enterprise for decades, thanks mainly to their brutal consigliere. I've probably got that wrong.
0: No, you did well.
1: Oh, there you go. Played by Tom Hardy. And this is what happened in season one is that the up and coming gangsters decide to go after them. And then the, Helen Mirren, who is one of the greatest characters in this of all time as Mrs. Harrigan, just says they forget who we are. So she mobilizes the troops and they go to war. There's a beautiful scene in this where, Pierce Brosnan's Conrad Harrigan goes completely bananas, and then he's standing there and he's just shouting at the assembled crowd who are all stunned. He says, "We're the Harrigans, and if you don't know who we are, Google us."
0: Okay. You could imagine the same exchange happening here in Melbourne with certain families.
1: You could.
0: So is this the, what, second or third season of this, Scott?
1: This is the second. Okay. But they just recently had a big media open day in London, so I'm pretty sure they're coming back for the third. I don't know how far it's going to go because this is absolutely brutal. There are some very funny moments in there, but it is a brutal crime story, and I think they're going to try and wrap it all up in three. So get on board now and have a look. It's a ripper of a mob story.
0: Did I see correctly when Pierce Brosnan was at Wimbledon and there was a shot to him after the clock stopped at what three numbers, please, Scott?
1: Oh, my goodness. I actually don't know. Where did it stop at?
0: 007.
1: Oh,
0: and they
1: course.
0: Just went straight to, it was just a nice bit of camera work, I've got to say.
1: You know what? I always think that, because Rolex was a sponsor for years, but he wasn't wearing a Rolex. He was Omega by then as a James Bond. So I don't know. You with your planes, me with the watches, I would have been in the front going, actually, that should have been 10:08:42.
0: Yes. People love pedantic train spotters. Trust me, I know. Now, Scott, so that's Mobland. It's back, and you told us the streaming service?
1: Yes, that's on Paramount.
0: Paramount, you did too. Okay, now, this is must-see for nostalgia buffs. It's Palazzo di Cozzo.
1: This is, I think, one of the most fascinating documentaries if you live in Melbourne or even if you're an Australian or even if you're not. But, like, if you're in that order, and we're in Melbourne, have a look. It is the story of Franco Cozzo. Now, this was filmed over 4 years and it was released when Franco was still alive, and it shows us just how much he changed the way Melburnians shopped and lived through his furniture. It's also a cracker of a story about post-war immigration and how people coming to Australia changed our culture. It's just fascinating. But the best part for me is every time they play one of those ads, I haven't seen them in decades, but I knew every word.
0: How about that? Grandchild, grandchild. And then he'd do a Greek version because he was very savvy. Megalo, megalo, megalo.
1: Exactly. See? You know it. Exactly. We're talking 40 years ago.
0: There was something about them, and the Italians listening will be horrified, so I ask you, please pull your Alfa Romeo to the left, please. It's something like, "Sel mille di brioche di comprare di Franco Cozzo." He didn't even have to speak in English, although he did, and it was pretty broken English, but we all got the message. If we needed a double bed that had a radio in the headboard, there was only one place you were going. That's called Palazzo di Cozzo. We've got to go to a break, but before we do, please, Scott Ellis, what streaming platform do we see that on?
1: That's on DocPlay, which is mainly documentaries. Well worth checking out if you're into documentaries.
0: Scott Ellis, stay where you are. We'll continue our chat about TV and streaming. Don't forget, I will announce the winner of the great piece of Adriatic furniture, and there'll be a show preview from Jackie Felgate. Scott Ellis, TV and streaming. If you've got a question, 133-693, back in a moment.
2: Apparently, a proper radio ad needs a professional voice actor and some somber music to remind you that what you're hearing is important and to really pull on the heartstrings.
3: We're not doing any of that. No paid actors, no music. Just the two of us having a genuine conversation, which is what Bear is all about.
2: See, the funeral industry has always operated a bit like those radio ads. A lot of pomp with very little substance. Polished showrooms, mahogany coffins, and the quiet suggestion that the more you spend,

0: friend, the more you love someone. And to be honest, in many cases, that suggestion isn't even a quiet one.
1: After hard losses of our own and experiencing the cost and complexity of funerals firsthand, we left our careers behind and set out to change the way Australians say goodbye, starting with the funeral parlour itself.
0: When you think about it, funeral parlours are a rather odd thing. 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All this before the next appointment starts.
1: At Bear, we decided to do away with funeral parlours and all that comes with them. 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
8: I'll be drawing the winner of the Fjord recliner chair in a moment before we get back to your calls for Scott Ellis about TV and streaming. But Jackie Felgate, good afternoon.
9: Oh, good afternoon. And it is a good day. It is Friday.
8: It's an absolutely glorious outside. When you are listening to your show, in 9 minutes time after the 3 o'clock news, what are we going to hear, Jackie?
9: Well, it is a good day, not just because it's Friday and it's a beautiful day weather-wise, but we've had two wins. Remember I told you about the awful council that was charging disabled pensioners $627 for a parking fine?
8: Including a couple, one of whom had emphysema.
9: That's right. So I've got an update on that. Also, the sexual symbols that were drawn in all the potholes in Cheltenham. We've got an update there as well. So we've had two wins to start the day, and less of a win is the outbreak of mosquitoes down in Geelong. So we're going to check in. Have you noticed more mosquitoes buzzing around?
8: No, but people in malaria in Germany have died from malaria thanks to a mosquito that got on somewhere in Africa, escaped, got through customs, and sadly have done their business. So look out in Geelong, I guess. That's is right. What I'm saying. Nice work, Jackie. Have a great weekend.
9: Thank you, Tony.
8: Jackie Felgate there. Well, right now, before I get back back to Scott Ellis, who's talking TV and streaming. It is now my pleasure to announce that a very lucky caller, I will say very lucky, Adriatic Furniture have been such great supporters of Afternoons. I'm very grateful to them. So I can now proudly say that, who is it? Nada, who's 105 years old, has scored it. She called today. What are the odds? Oh, that's fantastic. Nada, you lucky duck, you beautiful thing. You scored this wonderful piece of Adriatic furniture, the Fjord Recliner Chair. Adriatic's reward sale is now on, which means you'll get a free coffee table when you spend a minimum of $2,500. 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Adriatic furniture, exclusive, yes. Expensive, no. I don't want to give somebody who's 105 years old such a big shock, so can I just ask the people behind the glass to break the news to her very gently? Sally, you have a question for Scott Ellis, go ahead.
10: Good afternoon, Tony. Now, Scott, what has happened to Banjo and Rose Grand Island Hotel? It started on Channel 9 and then it got halfway through the season and it's gone and it was fabulous.
11: Well, Banjo and Rose Grand Island Hotel is on 9 now. Right now, I'm looking at the full season on there. There's only one season, but how many episodes did you see before it disappeared from your screen?
10: I'm going to say maybe four, maybe
11: okay.
10: four.
11: Well, there are six episodes. I don't want to give away too much, but the final episode, to give you an idea, okay, basically for everyone who's coming in late on this, these two guys find a beautiful old house in Ireland, sorry, on an island, the island of Ulva, and it's a derelict place. They've got to restore it, and problem after problem after problem. Now, if you didn't see the episode where pigs cause a big problem with their dream kitchen, that's the final of the season. So that's it so far. They're all on they're all on 9 now, and they're all on there is going to be another season, obviously, because they still haven't finished, and it's also on Apple TV. But if you got up as far as the pigs in the kitchen, and that doesn't give away too much.
10: Yeah, I've seen that.
11: Well, then that's it so far.
8: Sorry it's bad news, Sally. Are we looking at another season as far as you know, Scott?
11: Yeah, there is. Well, there has to be another season. Yeah. I mean, if you've seen that one there, you kind of look at it going, okay, well, what happens next? Because it doesn't, it's not an end. It's just like that particular drama happens and then you sit there thinking, okay, well, I think they're like, you know, 20-something thousand dollars or, you know, 14,000 euro in the hole at that stage. The pigs have caused dramas. What happens? So it will be coming back. But at this stage, that's all there is.
8: All right, Sally, thank you. Off air, Andy has asked, where can I watch 000?
11: Now, 000 is a really good crime drama. It came to SBS, then it went to SBS On Demand, and then it disappeared. This is one of those output deals that just sort of got to the end of it, and it was it is coming back, but nobody has the rights to it so far. So I'm going to keep an eye out for that one. I've actually done a quick search through now. It doesn't appear to be on any of the streamers at the moment, which is really weird. So I will keep an eye for it because it is very, very good.
8: Sounds like the world's most boring episode of RBT 000.
11: Well, Gabriel Byrne, though, so that gives you an idea.
8: Oh, there you go.
11: He's good.
8: Yeah. Now, stay where you are, Scott. We'll have time for one last TV show that you can tell us about on the other side of this break. It's 5 minutes to three.
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13: Good afternoon, it's Caroline from Transport Victoria. A heavy drive on the M80 Ring Road, Granger bound, not long after Killaw Park Drive and stretches just through to the Hume Freeway. Just the left lane's now closed on the Sydney Road entry ramp. The damage has been done, with Peacow now kicking in. There's also been a collision in Glenroy on Pasco Vale Road, lanes closed in both directions at Devon Road, and in Springvale and Corrigan Road, lanes are closed in both directions at the Princess Highway due to emergency works. You might like to take Springvale Road or Chandler Road to avoid the closure. And the Westgate Freeway, heavy drive city bound down the bridge.
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8: Before we let you go, Scott Ellis, can you tell us quickly about Country of Binge?
11: Country of Binge? 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
8: High Country. 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
11: Last week we were talking about Last Scene, which is sort of rural Australian crime drama. But if you want something similar, check out High Country. It's a police detective leaves Melbourne, goes to live in the Victorian High Country and finds the area full of mysteries. It is great, starring Lea Purcell, but the real star is the Victorian High Country. If this is not driving tourists from around the world, I'll eat my computer because it makes us look incredible.
8: Don't do that. You'll come down with a virus. Thank you, Scott. Have a great weekend. Catch you next week. A big thank you to Heath, Woody, Bianca, Catherine and Jacob. Catherine leaves us. She will temporarily be back with us, but it's been a delight having you. You are a superstar. Please come back again. You've been a magnificent executive producer. I hope you have a great weekend, and we will do it all again on Monday as we approach the grand final. Jackie Feldgate next.
19: Comes from some other beginning's end.
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22: 22 degrees in Melbourne, mostly sunny tomorrow, a top of 25. It's 3 o'clock. Good afternoon. I'm Jordan Tunbridge. LA Rams coach Sean McVay has declared he never wants his side to play an NFL game in Australia ever again. It comes after the Rams were beaten 27-7 by the San Francisco 49ers in Melbourne last Friday.
23: That game is so far, it's almost like he tried to do the Men in Black thing where he say, hey, I don't remember what happened. That was so long ago. It was we're not playing in Australia ever again, I hope. All right. So, you know, not because it wasn't a great atmosphere, that'll get taken out of context.
22: The NFL is locked in for at least one more regular season game at the MCG over the next 3 years. The opposition says it's watching petrol prices but won't commit to reducing the fuel excise at this stage. Motorists are paying over $2 a litre for petrol and diesel as the conflict in the Middle East escalates. The government imposed a temporary reduction to the fuel excise, which ended last month. Liberal leader Angus Taylor says the coalition is keeping an eye on the situation.
24: The diesel users in particular are the ones in serious pain right now, so we are watching very, very closely. And as I say, we've always been the advocates for cutting the excise when we have a sustained period of higher prices at the bowser.
22: Three people have been taken to hospital under police guard after a pursuit ended in a fiery crash at Seaford. Police say an Audi with fake plates tried to ram officers before crashing into a pole on Austin Road and bursting into flames. The state opposition has slammed the police minister for describing the ongoing knife crime in Victoria as exhausting. Paul Edbrook said it was exhausting to watch yet another horrific knife attack after an 18-year-old woman was attacked in Deer Park on Wednesday night. Shadow Attorney General James Newbury says the comments are completely insensitive and out of touch.
0: I'm trying not to get angry. When a minister says he's exhausted, it's almost like Victorians are imposing upon him in having to answer for crimes that have occurred because his government has weakened the law. Well, I'm so sorry that the minister doesn't like having to stand up and explain away another crime.
22: The Reserve Bank is warning inflation is likely to remain high as the conflict in the Middle East escalates. This will feed into increased costs through the supply chain, lifting the price of essential goods. The RBA has hinted it may have to increase interest rates to keep inflation in check. Governor Michelle Bullock has told a parliamentary committee she knows this could be tough on some households.
1: The Middle East conflict, the AI boom and extreme weather events are contributing to upward pressure on a range of energy, agricultural and technology-related prices. Because of these capacity pressures and the Middle East conflict, inflation is likely to remain elevated for some time.
22: Finance, the All Ordinaries up 4 points. One Australian dollar trading at 71.11 US cents.
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22: The undermanned Sydney Swans are dedicating tonight's preliminary final against Fremantle to their injured skipper. Callum Mills went down with a season-ending knee injury in the win over Brisbane 2 weeks ago. Midfielder James Rowbottom says they've been inspired by Mills' resilience through a tough period for the club.
3: The way Millsy conducted himself over the last month especially, but he never wavers in the way he leads our footy club, and that's why he's our captain and we all look up to him.
22: Justin McInerney and Lewis Melican come in for the Swans while Harry Cunningham is out. The Dockers are unchanged. And Dean Solomon has told Essendon he won't be returning to the club next season. That's the latest news and sport.
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27: Good afternoon, it's Caroline Ferguson from Transport Victoria. 25 minutes worth of delays on the M80 Ring Road Greenshire bound due to a collision at the end of the Sydney Road entry ramp. Traffic's backing back to the Calder Freeway. Only one lane's been closed off though. You can head on past. There's been a nasty collision on the Flemington Road city bound exit from the inbound lanes of the Tullamarine Freeway, that's a CityLink stretch. The two right lanes have been closed off. Also delays heading through Glenroy with a collision on Pascoval Road at Devon Road. You can pass, but look out for emergency services. And in Springvale, Corrigan Road's closed both ways at the Princess Highway for works.
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5: mostly sunny tomorrow, a top of 25 and overnight low 13. Sunday, windy, sunny 27. Monday, cloudy 15. Tuesday, mostly sunny 17. Wednesday, sunny 21. And Thursday, partly cloudy 22. On the bays, northerly winds 10 to 15 knots, waves below a metre. It's 21 at Bulleen, 23 at Werribee. In the city, 22 degrees. I'm Jordan Tunbridge on Melbourne's own 3AW.
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7: Good afternoon. Thanks for your company on Drive. Coming up on this Friday, winner, winner, chicken dinner. Well, after a good solid week of campaigning, we won. The City of Whittlesea, after charging a whole bunch of disabled pensioners $627 to watch their grandkids play footy when they parked around the side of the oval at Mernda, has rescinded the parking fines. What a win for everyone. But sorry, at the end of the day, it shouldn't take a week and it shouldn't take these victims going to the media to get action. It was wrong in the beginning over 2 years ago to set parking fines at a rate of $627. So if you missed the program earlier in the week, I spoke to Ken, whose wife has emphysema, and this is what he told me.
9: We had a disability ticket and all the spots were full and we drove around the streets and everything was absolutely full. So we come back in hoping we get a park, but no one was leaving. So we seen cars parked on the grass. So what do we do? So we parked on the grass. So my wife hasn't got too far to walk because of her emphysema. So the ground, the football, there's two grounds. And for the finals, there's one finish, one final, and there's another final. So you can imagine the people that were there. So, you know, we're both on the pension, and you get a $627 fine, which is a kick right in the guts. So, you know, so what do you do to go and watch your grandson play in the finals?
7: And I imagine your wife, given that she's 76 and she suffers from emphysema, she would not be able to walk far.
9: No, she doesn't. That's exactly right. And that's why when we come back and couldn't get another park, I seen the car, so I thought, oh, we'll just park on the grass with them, you know, not thinking that was going to happen. But anyhow.
7: Anyhow, well, well done for contacting us. Ken's daughter originally contacted me and he started all of this off. And yesterday on the program, we realised that there were a whole bunch of other disabled pensioners who'd also gone to watch their grandkids play sport. And so thankfully the City of Whittlesea has finally seen the light and thank you for that. So it turns out that just in the month of August alone, they issued 42 $627 infringements at local sports grounds. And they said that while the fines were issued in accordance with the local laws, the CEO, Dan Hogan, says that, well, it's disproportionately high. Well, one would have thought so. So everyone who got their fine in August will now get a refund if they paid, and if they haven't paid, they won't have to. But interestingly, the council is now going to go back to the 1st of July 2024, so more than 2 years ago, and look at all those fines and review all of those fines. So for over 2 years, the council has been charging the residents of Whittlesea $627 parking fines, which I just find utterly amazing. So they're saying anyone who has received a $627 parking fine for parking on a reserve to date should wait to see their correspondence from the council. So that is a win. So well done finally to the Whittlesea Council. And hopefully they may re-educate their parking inspectors so that when they see a whole bunch of disabled stickers on cars while elderly pensioners go to watch their grandchildren play football, maybe they might like to stop and think, is this fair and reasonable? Because it was an outrageous cash grab from those who can least afford it. And I'm very happy today that the people of Whittlesea can now get their money back or don't have to pay those fines. So 133-693, drive at 3aw.com.au, and you can text us 0477-693-693. If you've been caught up in all of this, give us a call and let us know how you feel. I'm also happy today to announce that I do have an update on the pothole situation down in Cheltenham involving Centre Dandenong Road and the symbols that have been painted all the way along. Community action again. I'll tell you about that a little later in the program. Also coming up, the loophole that's putting every Victorian at risk. So in a moment, I'll speak to a woman who was driving home from work and a taxi slammed into the back of her vehicle. The police were called, the ambulance. She ended up in hospital. She was badly injured. And at the time, the driver, the taxi driver, the 1-3 cabs driver, told everybody he had insurance. So the victim in this case goes to make the claim. And then he starts texting her, oh, no, I don't have insurance. So this person has been taking passengers under the 1-3 cabs banner uninsured. This is despite 1-3 cabs clearly stating on their website that all of their drivers are insured. And this is where the nightmare began. So I'm going to speak to the victim who's now been stuck in this bureaucratic nightmare, injured and without a car to get to and from work. So has this happened to you? Have you recently been in a 1-3 cab and what was it like? 133693, drive at 3aw.com.au or text us 0477 693 693. The cab situation in Melbourne has long been a disgrace, and for almost a decade, if not longer now, since they changed the rules in terms of who could get a cab licence. But if you regularly get cabs, review them for me. But in this instance, 1-3 cabs has said all of our drivers are insured. So there are so many liability questions here. And the fact that this cab driver, who was driving illegally an uninsured vehicle, is now texting the victim in this case, and she can't get her vehicle back, she can't make a claim through her insurance because this guy is dodgy. And on top of that, you've got the situation at the airport with Uber. So have you called an Uber recently from the airport? Because Ross and Russ have been covering this issue for weeks. You've got to get a code if you choose to get an Uber at the airport. But some dodgy drivers are pretending that they have this code. You're then tired from your flight. You get in with all your baggage. And then they say, oh, yeah, the code's not working. You need to pay us this amount of money to take you home. And on top of that, you might be on your own. I think as a woman, particularly if you're a young woman, you're probably feeling quite threatened if it's late at night and they've got the address to your home. So there is an absolute dangerous situation going on at the airport with Ubers as well. They entrap you in the vehicle and they force you into paying way over the odds. So you can get in an uninsured 1-3 cab or you can head out to the airport and get in an Uber where you're about to get ripped off or potentially worse because these people have got your personal details and where you live. So I hate the stuff, or potentially worse, because these people have got your personal details and where you live. So I hate the state of cabs and Ubers in Victoria. And in many ways, people have no choice. So if you've been involved in an incident with a rideshare driver or a 1-3 cab, let me know, because it is well and truly over time that the whole industry is cleaned out. 133-693, drive at 3aw.com.au. Also, who is the biggest sporting sook in the world? And is one sport more full of sooks than others? You would have heard this in our news. This is the coach of the LA Rams who came here to our fair and beautiful city, generally, without the crime. It was looking lovely when the NFL were here. This is Sean McVay.
23: That game is so far, it's almost like he tried to do the Men in Black thing where he say, hey, I don't remember what happened. That was so long ago. We're not playing in Australia ever again, I hope. All right. So, not because it wasn't a great atmosphere. Yeah, that'll get taken out of context. But, you know, bottom line is I like the way that I feel of our preparation, eyes moving forward.
7: What a sore loser. What a sook. And no wonder every Melburnian embraced the 49ers with an attitude like that. So 133693, drive at 3aw.com.au. Which sport has more sooks than any other? And who is the ultimate sports person that's a big sook? I was thinking tennis is probably up there. Golf is up there. Who's got the biggest sporting sook? It could be that guy, the coach of the LA Rams. Sore loser indeed. They didn't want to come here in the first place. They stayed for 48 hours and they left before their powder was even dry. All right. Also coming up a little bit later, a warning for the residents of Geelong. Mosquito numbers have surged across the region. A primary school girl, according to the Geelong Advertiser, Good Paper, has been left with more than 20 bites and a dog swarmed in minutes. due to a surge in mosquitoes. So they're concerned about the Ross River virus, the Ross River fever across Geelong, and residents are now being urged to take precautions as mosquito activity surges due to a range of environmental conditions. Have you noticed more mozzies? Carl, maybe we need some like mozzie sound effects for today, but have you noticed more mozzies in your area? And what do you do to protect your... Oh, they're gross, aren't they? What do you do? What do you do to protect yourself? 133693. All right, let's get into your calls now. Rahul, good afternoon.
8: Good afternoon, Jackie. Jackie, I've been driving cabs with 13 cabs for the last 25 years. It's our own responsibility to get the cars insured. 13 cabs has nothing to do with this.
7: So do you have an insured vehicle?
8: Of course, I have. All my cars are insured. As I said, it's my responsibility to get them insured. If I don't get them insured, I'm in big loss if I have an accident.
7: Yeah, so how do you feel about a driver like that who firstly lied to the authorities and then when the victim in this case...

0: case who went to hospital. She had serious neck injuries and a broken nose. Goes to say to him, can I please get your insurance number? And he says, oh, no, I'm not insured. Like, it certainly paints the industry with a bad brush, Rahul.
1: It is, but, you know, of course, the lady will be looked after by TSE. But driver is in big loss as well. He won't be able to claim his car.
0: Yeah, but the driver shouldn't have been driving uninsured. He was in the wrong.
1: But no. But so, you know, that's, of course, but that's, he's taking a big risk. Once the car doesn't care about that.
0: No, I know, but it's illegal, Rahul.
1: It's not illegal. You know, there are many cars on the road. They're not insured these days.
0: No, it's illegal. You need to have insurance. Insurance. And on the 13 Cabs website, they clearly state that all of their drivers need to be insured. So do you have a problem with him driving uninsured?
1: I don't have any problems with him. As I said, he's driving at his own risk. That's not illegal at all.
0: Well, we're going to have to agree to disagree. You need to be insured. And I'm going to, in a moment, I'm going to speak to the victim in this case, Rahul. So stay listening. Ori, good afternoon.
2: Yeah, hi, Jack. Look, I had the same issue with Uber. My neighbour got an Uber delivery, like from Coles or whatever, and they hit my daughter's car out the front, and no insurance. The driver had no insurance. I contacted Uber, which are impossible to get hold of.
0: Yeah, they are.
2: The only way I got hold of them was through my neighbour's dispute, you know, because she ordered the Uber, the Uber Eats thing or whatever, the Coles. And that was the only way I could get hold of them. And then eventually they said, was anyone hurt? And I said, no. And they go, well, we're not paying for it. I go, well, that's not what I asked. I said, I asked them, aren't you supposed to be insured? Isn't every driver you pay, because they're paying them, aren't they supposed to be insured?
0: Yes. That's right. And I was under the impression that if the car was not a private vehicle, legally you have to have it insured. Like, I find it quite shocking. And, Ori, don't you worry as well? Like, if you've got multiple people in a vehicle and they're involved in a really serious accident, what happens then?
2: Yeah, it was crazy. And then eventually what they did was they gave me some, you know, false claim number. And, oh, my God, that set off another chain of events that for 6 months... this thing went on, that eventually Amy realised it was a false claim number, and they paid it out of their own, you know, without me using my access or anything, Amy just paid it out.
0: Ori, thank you. A good call. And I think this is a bigger issue than what we realise. So have you been involved in an accident with an Uber or a taxi? What happened, and where do we sit here? It was my impression that, firstly, 13 Cabs say on their website in clear black and white that you must, all of our drivers are insured. Can you legally, as a rideshare driver, be uninsured on our roads?
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4: Hello, it's Caroline from Transport Victoria. Take care if you're heading into the city on the Flemington Road exit from the Tullamarine Freeway. There's been a collision. Only the far left lane is squeezing through. Traffic's just slowing down slightly not long after Brunswick Road. Big hold-ups on the M80 Ring Road. Grangebound, a heavy drive from the Calder Freeway through to just before the Hume Freeway. One lane's been closed off due to an earlier collision. It's adding around 25 minutes to your normal drive. And also hold-ups heading through Oak Park. The right lane's closed both ways on Pascoe Vale Road due to a collision at Devon Road.
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0: It is 23 minutes past three. Thanks for your company on Drive. We've had a huge response to taxis and Ubers. Julie, good afternoon.
15: Well, good afternoon, Jack. In 2004, I won a voucher from 3AW for Southern Cross Hire, $200 worth of fares, and I used it the first time to go to overseas to the airport. I have used them every time I travel. They are the best thing. You ask for George, you pay, it cost me probably $126 from where I live into the airport. They come, they message you 15 minutes beforehand to say they're picking you up. When they pick you up, one time there was a fire on Tullamarine. We had to go the back way, so they rang me earlier to pick me up. When I fly in, they message me to say whoever's going to wait for me at the airport. They stand there with a sign. They help you with your bags. You walk out to a beautiful, clean car, people who you know. They are the. I would never, ever use a taxi or an Uber, and my brother and his wife, who are very elderly, had to go to a wedding at the Botanical Gardens. They rang up Southern Cross High, took five people, picked them up, told them where they'd meet, whatever time, just ring up. Absolutely the best thing I've got than sliced bread.
0: Hey, Julie, good on you. And I know George listens to the show from Southern Cross Cars because, you know, the other day when we had to get, I think it was Maria from the Carlton Football Club, to the ground, and he arranged to get in Yarraville so that she could see the Carlton final, and she'd been, I think she was their oldest ever and longest member. And he did all of that for free, Julie. He just heard it on the show and organised it. Great guy.
15: They are fantastic. And honestly, anybody that thinks you've got it's bad enough getting to the airport, there's no stress. The taxis are immaculate, the hire car. The gentlemen are perfect. One day a guy said to me when I came back from overseas, do you need to do any shopping and pick up any milk or bread or anything before you get home or cat food? And we'll stop off at the supermarket before I drop you home.
0: What a dream. Julie, well done to you. And Ida, yes, Ida was the Carlton supporter. I said Maria. Sorry, Ida. I know her family listens to the program. Julie, thank you. But the issue here with these cabs and Ubers is, one, particularly dangerous with the way the Uber scam is operating at the airport at the moment. And if you ever do get them at the airport, I was listening to the Brekkie program. They did this a number of days in a row a few weeks ago where they worked out that you're meant to get a code when you apply for an Uber at the airport, and the drivers pretend they don't have the code. And the next minute they're scamming you and they've got your personal address and all of your baggage, and it could be really late at night. And now what we've learned is there's a whole bunch of cab drivers who are uninsured. Have it. Maria, hello.
16: Hi there, Jackie. How are you?
0: Good. What happened to you, Maria?
16: So I had an accident and then pulled over That's how I knew. Did the whole, took the photos, got the number plate, asked for his license. He said, "Oh no, give me a number. I'll send you a photo of it." So I ended up, he sent me a photo of his driver's license. All right, I was a little bit shook up after the after the accident, and I didn't even think to kind of question anything. The license was from another country, and I don't know what the licenses over there look like. Basically, long story short, I got home, looked up. I was kind of sus. I was like, the photo on the license doesn't look like the driver that was driving. So I kind of did some investigating, went on WhatsApp, and there happened to be a photo on his WhatsApp. And I compared the two photos, and it wasn't even the same driver. And so I went to put in a claim through insurance. Yeah, and so I went to put a claim through insurance, checked the guy, and I said, "Look, I need your address for the insurance claim," because I had asked him if he had insurance, and he said that he did, and he'll send me the details. And then I messaged him and let him know that I put through a claim. Never heard anything from him. But 2 or 3 weeks later, I went back onto WhatsApp. The photo had been deleted. I'd gone to the cops. The cops said, you know, just lodge it through Crime Stoppers, which I did, and I haven't heard anything from Crime Stoppers either. So, yeah, dodgy as.
0: It is dodgy, Maria. Stay listening. On the line is Sonia, who tipped us off to this. So Sonia was rear-ended by a taxi earlier this month. Hi, Sonia.
17: Hi, Jackie. I'm a huge fan of your show.
0: Oh, well, thank you. Well, I wanted you to tell our listeners your story because you contacted me overnight and you were really quite badly injured in this crash, weren't you?
17: Yes. Yeah, thanks for giving me the opportunity to speak as well. It was on the 1st of September that it was rear-ended in the CBD corner King and Flinders Street about 10 a.m. in the morning. I was coming home from my work and I stopped at a red light and all of a sudden it's possibly 50, 60 k's an hour. My car got catapulted forward, slammed into another car, and ambulance was on site. I broke my nose. I've got soft tissue damage in my neck, so I'm seeing the physio since. The police was on site with a police report. The driver, which was a 13 cab driver, luckily there was no passenger in the car. Lucky my little baby wasn't in the car. But the driver at the scene said he had insurance. His license was expired, but I guess not suspended as such, but
0: still.
17: Later on, when I was taken by the ambulance to the hospital, the text message, I just asked for his insurance details because he said in front of the police he had insurance, and that is when he texted back and said he doesn't hold any insurance. So, yeah, since the 1st of September, I'm trying to follow up with 13 Cabs, which is obviously the branding of his cab, with CabSure, which is their preferred insurance partner, with providing them our details. You know, we've got I've got the driver's license, the police report number, you know, the photos. He admitted, obviously, he was re-ended, it was his mistake. But even 13 Cabs in that scenario, they keep going around in circles saying, we can't provide personal private information when all we need or all I need is clarity on the position of the insurance, because now he's not responding. He's only ever responded once saying he doesn't have insurance. But between 13 Cabs, Safe Transport, Victoria and CabSure and my insurance company, my car is now at the mechanic, pretty much in ransom because I can't get a hold of the driver, my insurance company. And yeah, it's just almost that vicious cycle where they're waiting to hear back from the driver, and the car, I know this from the mechanic, has incurred more than $10,000 worth of damage, categorized heavy damage, so it can't be driven anymore. And it's just been really, really challenging, you know, not being able. I've got two jobs, you know, it's not easy with shift work and my little one, and it just seems to be a taxi driver. It should be so obvious that they have insurance. It's mandatory. And on the 13 Cabs side, it's talking about all our cabs are insured. They undergo 4 monthly training. But this particular taxi driver, the police officer was translating with a translating app. So not was communication an issue, but he's also uninsured. But
0: did you also say his license was expired as well?
17: Yeah, his license was expired in April.
0: So uninsured, no license, lied about it, and now we're 18 days later and you still don't have your car.
17: Yes, absolutely. And I've made numerous phone calls, and together with my husband, we sent several emails to 13 Cabs, to Capshaw. And when it comes to that real complexity of, you know, insurance companies, even the police, after several phone calls, they said, oh, it's really for the insurance companies to work out. It's very, very...
0: And why should you have to claim against your insurance when you're not at fault and then your premium will go up?
17: Yeah, that's such a good point, yeah.
0: Yeah, I'm not, Sonia, happy about this. We're going to reach out to 13 Cabs on your behalf, but also that's criminal. If he's got no license, it's illegal that he'd be driving, and 13 Cabs, which I will be speaking to shortly, hopefully, they're going to give us a statement, that's not good enough, unlicensed and uninsured. Sonia, I'm sorry you're doing it so tough. Let's stay in touch and we'll see if we can't rattle their cage to sort it out for you. And 18 days without a car. Did you say, Sonia, you've got a little baby? How are you getting around?
17: Yeah, I've got a little baby, and I've got a life in aviation for the last 20 years. So at the moment, all I'm doing is I'm changing my shifts at the airport. I work for a big airline start at 5 p.m. and finish at midnight or past midnight, so I can take the car when my husband comes home. And I have been doing that since the accident. And my other job, you know, I know you love horses. I love horses. I do track work, 4 a.m. morning start. So I couldn't do that for a couple of, you know,
0: you
17: the
0: way
17: that I was doing.
0: You must be exhausted, Sonia, a baby, track work, and working overnight at the airport.
17: Sometimes, but I love what I do. But, yeah, something, a life event like this, oh, that's what I'm trying to say. It's put a spanner in the works and in my life. And also the reason why I reached out to you, both of my jobs allow me to be quite connected to people. And you know, obviously I love what I do. And a lot of people share very similar stories, Jackie, about what they've encountered with taxis and insurances and just what's going on in this world. So, that's why I'm really grateful that you've given me the opportunity to speak.
0: Not at all, Sonia. It's my pleasure. And let's see if we can't fix it for you. That's Sonia with the Drive Time Tip. Jordan's here with the news. Jordan, what about that?
18: She's got a very big schedule,
0: Sonia. What a lovely
18: lady. Yeah, and to get messed around like this on the back of everything she's got going on, a baby, track work, overnight work, it's just wild. Looking forward to hearing that statement, hopefully, from 13 Cabs.
0: Mm-hmm.
18: Coming up in the news, though, Jackie, Whittlesea Council is tearing up 42 hefty
0: fines. We've had a week,
18: fines.
0: Jordan.
18: Yeah, so this was sparked by your program. The fines were handed out at a local footy matches last month. The $627 penalties were issued legally, but the council admits the amount was far too high for a parking offence. I dare say the LA Rams have lost a few fans in Melbourne.
0: Don't think they had that many to begin with, Jordan.
18: Yeah, well, they turned up, 6 days after their opposition last week, and their coach, Sean McVay, he has declared he never wants his side to play an NFL game in Australia ever again. They were thumped 27-7 by the 49ers in Melbourne last Friday. But it must be noted, Jackie, the NFL is locked in for at least one more regular season game.
0: But it's
18: game.
0: Not this team, right? Is it another team next time? Is that how it works?
18: This team was the home team this time round, so I doubt they'll be the home team next
0: else,
18: time.
0: Yeah.
18: Yeah. At least one more game in Melbourne over the next 3 years. The Reserve Bank has signalled another interest rate hike could be on the cards as inflation shows no sign of easing. Emergency services in Perth are searching the water for a swimmer believed to have been taken by a shark. And in sport, the Socceroos have left captain Matt Ryan out of their squad for upcoming friendlies against Brazil.
0: Jordan, thank you. 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So your reaction there to Sonia, what a hard worker. So new baby, swapped her shifts to work overnight at the airport, track work rider, which is incredibly early and physical work. And then she's been rear-ended by this cabbie who was unlicensed and uninsured. And 13 Cabs are giving her the runaround. They've given us a very short statement, which 13 Cabs is highly inadequate. I'll tell you what it is after this.
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19: G'day, Chris from Transport Victoria. Some problems getting off the Tullamarine Freeway to head citybound on Flemington Road with a collision being cleared. Only one lane's open, so it's heavy there on the approach. Hopefully shouldn't be too much longer till crews clear. Dramas to in Oak Park. Nasty collision on Pasco Vale Road. It sees the right lane blocked in both directions there at Devon Road. Emergency services are on side. It is pretty heavy on the approach. No easy way around it. Fairly standard looking Friday afternoon on most of the freeways. Heavy going city end of the Westgate. A slog on the Ring Road Greensborough bound from the Calder up to the Hume.
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0: I'm so angry for Sonia. The fact that this guy was driving on an expired licence, which we're trying to work out the difference with Jimmy's onto it as to what's the difference legally between an expired licence and no licence. But lots of texts coming in. Also on Big Sporting Sooks following the coach of the LA Rams. Alex says the biggest sook in sport is Lando Norris in Formula One. Tony, being unhelpful, is saying Chris Scott is the biggest sook. And Paul says the LA Rams are definitely sookie sookie lalas. But I want to know legally, what's the difference between an expired license and no license and no insurance? Kim says, I'm a support worker and it's a legal requirement for me to have full comprehensive insurance on my vehicle because I have clients in the car. And the statement that 13 Cabs has provided us with is not even close to good enough, in my opinion. Let's take some calls, though. Paul, hello.
29: Yeah, g'day, Jack. Interesting topic, this. I'll give you my story with, and then I'll give you my theory. My daughter used to live with us, and she had her work parked out in front of our house, her vehicle parked out in front of our house.
0: Sorry, Paul, I'm having a lot of trouble hearing you. Your line's breaking up. The statement that 13 Cabs has given us says, a spokesperson for 13 Cabs said they're extremely concerned about the incident and the allegations and are already investigating the matter. Well, why 18 days later is Sonia, new mother, holding down two jobs, moved to shift work overnight at the airport? Why is she still waiting for her car? And I've seen the letters that you've sent her, 13 Cabs, and they are average at best. Sam, hello.
1: Hi, Jackie. Love the show, and feel for the Sonia, poor thing. Just as far as big sooks in sport...

0: footy. When they play on a Sunday, I go look around. If there's no car park there, I go home. So I've been missing out for the past 2 years watching them play footy.
1: It's not good enough, is it? The council is deliberately targeting people, Peter. And look, at least they've now said this won't help you, because even $400 a few years ago is wrong. But how sneaky is it for them to put it up to $627 and then send inspectors out on a Saturday knowing it's an under-12s football match and book everyone, especially those with disabled stickers on their cars? It's wrong. Ralph, hello.
2: Talking about the taxi situation,
1: yeah, sure.
2: It is not the networks do not check if your car is insured, and it's not a requirement to be insured. It's up to the regulator to make it a requirement. And even when they do random checks on taxis, they check the license, they check the car, but they don't check if you've got if a car's insured.
1: Mm.
2: So yeah.
1: And it's not good enough, is it?
2: I would say the drivers that say they got insurance whenever the accident, they say to the passenger, I would say they're too embarrassed to say they don't have insurance. You know, and
1: well, this
2: only
1: one,
2: find
1: yeah.
2: out later
1: yeah.
2: on.
1: You're right, Ralph, and this one didn't even have a license. So it is correct. It is illegal to drive on an expired license. So when it comes to Sonia and 13 Cabs giving her the runaround and then giving us a statement that doesn't explain anything, to be honest, well, you guys are on the hook for this because you've employed or you have someone working for you under your banner without a license. That's illegal. It is illegal to drive on an expired license. And on top of that, this person was uninsured and then lied to the police about it and the victim. So it's like three crosses, isn't it? And the last time I caught a cab when I came back from the footy, you have to go from one end of the city to the other. And it's interesting, when you go to the door, they're still doing that thing outside the MCG where they refuse to take you. And it was only because there was someone from the taxi directorate there telling them to take you that they actually do it. So dodgy. Tony, hello.
3: G'day, Jackie. I agree with what you just said. I reckon 13 Cabs would have some liability. If they're advertising that they're all insured, surely they should at least have a mechanism to check that.
1: Mm.
3: And also, by every single employer, just about, you have to put your licence in to say that you've got a licence. So
1: yeah, and if it's expired, you shouldn't be driving.
3: Yeah, and I got a nomination if I can.
1: Oh, yeah, go for it, Sooks.
3: Yeah, Argentina soccer team after the World Cup.
1: You know, Jimmy Zabo said that too. Tony, have two bottles of De Bortoli. And so what we're talking about now, this is the LA Rams and their coach. I'll give you two bottles, Tony, of De Bortoli's Ancient Soils Heathkit Grenache. I'll put you back to Sarah. But, Carl, do you want to play the Sookie coach for everyone again?
4: That game is so far, it's almost like he tried to do the Men in Black thing where he say, all right, hey, I don't remember what happened. That was so long ago. We're not playing in Australia ever again, I hope. All right. So, you know, not because it wasn't a great atmosphere. Yeah, that'll get taken out of context. But, you know, bottom line is I like the way that I feel of our preparation, eyes moving forward.
1: They were the home team too. So who is the biggest sook in world sport? 133-693. The text line is always open. 0477-693-693. It's thanks to Lexus of Blackburn. 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
7: Good afternoon. It's Caroline from Transport Victoria. All lanes have been reopened on the M80 Ring Road. Greens were bound just before Sydney Road, but traffic's still looking very heavy from the Calder Freeway. 25 minutes worth of delays. There's been a collision on the Flemington Road inbound exit from the CityLink stretch of the Tullamarine Freeway. The two right lanes have been closed off. You can pass in the two left lanes, but traffic is slowing down from around Brunswick Road. And further north in Oak Park, the right lanes closed both ways on Pascoe Vale Road at Devon Road. Due to a collision, emergency services are on scene. You can head past in the left lanes.
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1: Well, it's 10 minutes to 4. A couple of calls and text messages on this issue. And you know what? I just think there's something fundamentally wrong here where you've got innocent people, new mothers, holding down double jobs to make ends meet. They get rear-ended by an expired licensed driver, so unlicensed, uninsured driver, and 1-3 cabs don't want a bar of it. Adam says, hi, Jackie. I drive local delivery for an Australian-owned freight company. We're required to provide a certificate of currency for comprehensive vehicle insurance, and they also check our vehicle registration is current. Yeah, bare minimum, right? Barry, hello.
8: Yeah, hi, Jackie. I've been with Uber for 10 years, now done about 40,000 rides. 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We have to send a feature to Uber. Now, if you cause an accident, like the rear end job for Sonia, if you cause that accident and you haven't got ride-share insurance on your registration certificate, you have to pay your own damage to the car and you have to pay Sonia's damage. So you can assume that this driver does not have rideshare insurance stamped onto his insurance policy. My insurance costs me to have rideshare insurance for Uber and Didi on my insurance certificate. It costs me $379 a month.
1: Okay. Barry, yeah, well, I doubt this guy, given he's got no license, is insured at all.
8: Well, yeah, I mean, I can't go into that particular detail, but anybody who wants to, they can drive for Uber or Didi, I assume, for 1-3 cabs. They should be checking. I mean, Uber check all the time for our documentation. But I think the sticking point here is, in my opinion, that the ride share or taxi, whatever they call it on 1-3 cabs, the rideshare insurance was not on the certificate, and therefore he's not insured with that accident he caused. Now, if somebody bangs into me and they cause the accident, that's fine. I don't have to worry about a thing, okay, because I don't, even if I didn't have rideshare insurance.
1: Barry, thank you.
9: technology.
10: Hello, IT. 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
1: Charlie's up tomorrow from 8 till 9 right across the Tapped Radio Network. And, Charlie, these Meta glasses, they're very controversial, aren't they?
11: They are. There's a leak this afternoon that they're next week going to announce a version of them which are camera-less or don't have a camera on them because of this controversy. Look, why would you get a pair of smart glasses without cameras? Well, there's plenty that they still do. You can talk to them. They'll talk back to you. They'll play music, phone calls, all that kind of stuff. But where the industry is clearly trying to go is in a position of safety around privacy. And on that, tomorrow we've got the vice president of a company called HTC of their European operations. They've just launched a set of smart glasses here in Australia. And when I caught up with him last month, every point that he was making to me was about privacy. So tomorrow he's on the show and we will put him through the grill about privacy for his smart glasses.
1: Charlie, appreciate that. Charlie Brown is along with Life and Technology across the Tapped Radio Network from 8 till 9 tomorrow.
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12: Good afternoon. It's Carolines and Transport Victoria. All lanes have been reopened on the M80 Ring Road. Greens were bound just before Sydney Road, but traffic's still looking very heavy from the Calder Freeway. 25 minutes worth of delays. There's been a collision on the Flemington Road inbound exit from the CityLink stretch of the Tullamarine Freeway. The two right lanes have been closed off. You can pass in the two left lanes, but traffic is slowing down from around Brunswick Road. And further north in Oak Park, the right lanes closed both ways on Pasco Vale Road at Devon Road. Due to a collision, emergency services are on scene. You can head past in the left lanes.
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1: It's 2 minutes to four. Steve's rung in about Sonia and 13 Cabs. Hi, Steve.
21: Yeah, g'day, Jack. Just quickly, Sonia just needs to ring her insurance company. It's not her fault, so she won't be charged, you know, extra next year for a claim. If she gives them her details, it's up to them to fix everything else. I wouldn't be calling Black Cabs. And also, because she's not at fault, she's entitled to a free rental car that her insurance company will organise for her.
1: Really, Steve? Because I think listening to what she's been going through, it sounds like she's been given the ring around by everyone.
21: Well, the insurance company, you're going to have to let them know that you know what you're talking about. So they'll try and get out of it. But that's what she's legally entitled to. If you're not at fault, you're entitled to a replacement car until your car's fixed, which is usually supplied by Budget or Avis or someone like that.
1: Yeah, yeah, yeah.
21: And because you're claiming and you're not at fault, your premium's not affected next year.
1: That's good to know. Steve, well done to you. Thank you. All right, coming up after the 4 o'clock news, your calls, your emails and your texts. Big sooks in sport. Also, Jeremy Cameron's been playing, it turns out, with like screws out of his metal plate that all snapped off. So have you ever played with an injury you didn't know about? And this mosquito warning down in Geelong, have you noticed more mosquitoes out and about? Oh, just makes me feel sick. Stop it. Let me know if you've got mosquitoes in your area. 133-69.

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1: 22 degrees in Melbourne. It's mostly sunny tomorrow, a top of 25. It's 4 o'clock. Good afternoon. I'm Jordan Tunbridge. A Melbourne council has backflipped on more than 40 hefty parking fines handed out to families attending a local junior footy game. Alex Riddell reports.
2: As revealed on Jackie Felgate's Drive program, 42 people were fined $627 by the City of Whittlesea for parking on grass near the footy ground in Mernda to watch an under-12s game last month. The council has now confirmed it will revoke those parking infringements following community feedback. City of Whittlesea CEO Dan Hogan says while the fines were issued in accordance with the council's community local law to people parking illegally on a council reserve, he says the amount was disproportionately high for a parking offence. Anyone who received the fine is being asked to disregard the due date and wait for further communication from the council. The council will also reach out to anyone who has already paid the fine. Alex Riddell, Melbourne.
1: Police Minister Paul Edbrook will be receiving an update from police following an horrific attack on a woman in Deer Park. The government is considering new laws to stop children from buying knives after an 18-year-old woman was attacked on Wednesday night with a knife believed to have been purchased from Kmart. Police say two groups met at a reserve after what's believed to have been an online dispute, with the attackers still at large.
3: I think the most disturbing part of it for me is that people would want to harm someone like that. And certainly dragging someone by their head when they're semi-conscious by their hair is not acceptable. And there's laws against this right now, and the book needs to be thrown at these people.
1: The Reserve Bank says a further interest rate hike may be needed to bring inflation down further. The RBA board will meet later this month, with some analysts predicting the official cash rate could rise 0.25%. Victoria is facing a late-season flu surge, with cases jumping 400%, expected to keep climbing over the school holidays. Health authorities warn the spike is putting added pressure on emergency departments and leading to more workers calling in sick. Chief Health Officer Caroline McElnay says respiratory viruses have followed an unusual pattern this year.
4: We're late with influenza. We definitely saw RSV earlier in the winter. We saw a real spike around July. Those numbers have dropped off. COVID has been fairly flat. I haven't seen too much with COVID, but influenza we're absolutely seeing this quite dramatic rise in the last few weeks.
1: The LA Rams may have lost a few Melbourne fans, with their coach declaring he never wants his side to play in Australia again after last week's 27-7 loss at the MCG. But the NFL will be back with at least one more regular season game locked in at the G over the next 3 years. In finance, one Australian dollar trading at 71.11 US cents.
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1: Former Hawthorn Premiership player Isaac Smith is backing the Hawks to end Brisbane's three-peat hopes in tomorrow's preliminary final at the MCG. Hawthorn is looking to reach their first grand final since 2015, but Smith says won't be easy against the back-to-back premiers.
5: Yeah, well, let's hope Hawthorn win and win well, but I've been big on Brisbane being the best team all year. They're the most talented side, and when you look at them on paper, they're near on unbeatable, but that doesn't mean they'll win tomorrow night.
1: Sydney hosts Fremantle in tonight's first prelim final at the SCG. And positive news for Collingwood fans, with Jamie Elliott seen running for the first time 118 days since rupturing his ACL. That's the latest news and sport.
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2: Good afternoon. It's Caroline from Transport Victoria. A heavy drive in both directions through Oak Park. The right lane's closed on Pascoe Vale Road at Devon Road due to a collision. You can still head on through. All the freeways are looking extremely heavy, in particular the West Cape Freeway, busier in than out, slow going over the bridge towards the city exits. The Monash Freeway is heavy after Toorak Road and then a patchy drive out from Warragul Road. And the West Cape Freeway is also slow going outbound from Greve Parade all the way through to the Princes Freeway to Altona Meadows.
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0: 3AW Melbourne weather, thanks to the White Glove Mover. The White Glove Mover makes moving a breeze, and your new place will feel like home from day one.
1: Mostly sunny tomorrow, a top of 25, an overnight low 13. Sunday, windy, sunny 27. Monday, cloudy 15. Tuesday, mostly sunny 17. Wednesday, sunny 21. And Thursday, partly cloudy 22. On the bays, northerly winds 10 to 15 knots, waves below a metre. It's 19 at Coldstream, 22 at Brighton. In the city, 22 degrees. I'm Jordan Tunbridge on Melbourne's own 3AW.
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9: It is 7 minutes past four. Thanks for your company on Drive on this beautiful Friday. If you've got some special plans because the weather's going to be nice this weekend, let us know. And speaking of warmer weather, mosquitoes. So I mentioned this at the start of the program. The Geelong Addy is reporting that a primary school girl has been left with more than 20 bites and a dog was swarmed in minutes because of this surge in mosquitoes. And they're worried about the Ross River virus. So have you noticed more mosquito activity this spring? Julie has sent us a text. She said, Jackie, the mosquitoes are the worst. I live in Venus Bay and I seriously should be sponsored by Mortein. I'm really allergic and I need antihistamines and more of the Mortein, says Julie. So have you noticed a surge in mosquitoes? I cannot stand mosquitoes. And I've got one child that is also allergic to them and it is terrible when they puff up like a balloon. And another issue I noticed bubbling along online today is, and yes, it is Geelong, but Jeremy Cameron, it turns out he's been playing with the screws in his arm snapped away from the metal plate from when he broke it in the grand final last year. So have you ever had to play through an injury? Or alternatively, did you not notice that something was broken on one of your kids? Like had they broke a bone and you were like, yeah, they'll be right. And it turned out that they were just not quite right. And also your advice on 1-3 cabs and what lovely Sonia should do. So if you're just tuning in, Sonia, new mother, baby at home, had to swap shifts to the night shift at the airport and also goes straight from the airport to riding track work, which is physically exhausting as a job, after working all night to make ends meet for her family. Because some unlicensed and uninsured 1-3 cabs driver rear-ended her, broke her nose. She's got issues with her neck. And 18 days later, her car is still waiting to be repaired because this guy lied about being insured. And a number of callers have rung in and said, why doesn't she claim through her own insurance? And she's contacted us and said she's got third party and it only caps at $5,000 and the damage to the car is actually 10. Clay, good afternoon.
10: Hi, Jackie. How are you?
9: I'm good. What should she do?
10: There's a company called Right to Drive. that will provide her with a hire car if it's not her fault. It doesn't matter that she only had comprehensive insurance. Third party insurance. It doesn't matter. She can do that all that online, and they'll provide a replacement car 24 to 48 hours.
9: Do you have to
10: pay
9: extra for that, though?
10: No, it's not her fault. The company Right to Drive will chase the other person for the for the cost of the damages.
9: Clay, thank you. I don't know anything about them.
10: Yeah, that's for the whole time that her car's off the road, she's provided with a rental car.
9: I did not know. Clay, thank you. Michael said on the text, Sonia should get a lawyer and sue the pants off 13 cabs for injuries and damage to her vehicle. When you pay your registration, that covers for personal injury. Did the taxi driver even have his car registered? Well, we know he had no license. It was expired. And then he lied to the police about being insured. And she's the one with a young baby and two jobs that's having to chase it all. And on mosquitoes, Glenda, good afternoon.
11: Hi, Jackie. Love your show. Yeah, I live about 5K out of Ocean Grove, so we're at Wallington. And we've lived here since 1989. So, yeah, there have been mosquitoes around. But the last few years, this one in particular, like the picture of the black dog on the paper the other day was nothing compared to what the mozzies are like. The roar is incredible. That's during the day. Night is worse.
9: Really?
11: I've got horses and sheep and whatever. I've got a Clydesdale mare that we have to cover from head to foot. I've given up spraying her. I've given up spraying ourselves because the mozzies still get you, and I use a good quality mozzie spray. At the night time, I have to go out. I usually check. I go out about 7 o'clock to feed mine because I get home late. But then I'll go out at 12 o'clock at night just to check them. So I've got a headlamp on. I can't wear it because I'm swallowing them. They're in my ears. They're up my nose. I'm encrusted in them. The ponies out there, all the hair has gone. Hang on a sec, Jackie.
9: Yeah, no worries, Glenda.
11: Yeah, all the hair's gone from around their eyes where the mosquitoes are chewing them. So anyway, we managed to get onto a lovely guy yesterday. Can you hang on a second? My husband's just walked in with the radio. Hang on
9: a
11: sec.
9: No worries, Glenda. It's interesting, isn't it?
11: Yeah, we got onto a lovely guy called Matt, and he came down and he fogged our place. I couldn't believe it when my husband walked in. Came and fogged our place, and we're on about 20 acres, but he's done a fairly big area around the stables, all the gardens, up the driveway. He's charged us $400, and I've been out there all day. I have not had a mosquito on me.
9: Geez, we should find that guy, Glenda. Yeah, well done multitasking there with your husband rocking up. Thanks, Glenda. On the line now is Professor Ari Hoffman. He's an entomologist at Melbourne Uni. Hi, Professor.
12: How are you going, Jackie?
9: Good. Now, tell us a little bit about this mozzie plague. You just heard from Glenda. So do you believe that there is an issue down Geelong way?
12: Look, there may well be. It's very early in the season still, right? I mean, typically we get more mozzies around the autumn time and also Ross Rivers, as that happens. But it's early, it's been a very warm winter, and we've had quite a bit of rainfall. And a combination of rainfall and warm temperatures does bring the mosquitoes out because, of course, they can breed quite quickly and they've got lots of places to breed. So it's unusual.
9: Professor, the Geelong Advertiser reported that a primary school girl was left with more than 20 bites and a dog swarmed in minutes. Is that would be highly unusual, right?
12: It would be highly unusual, yeah. And, what your listener was talking about also sounds quite highly unusual. But it can happen. I mean, I've seen it happen. I've been in places where I also get swarmed. So it certainly is the case that clearly there's been a lot of breeding, and the breeding has obviously led to this very large population size very early in the season. And that means you've got to be careful. I mean, you've got to take extra measures, I suspect. So, yeah.
9: Is it possible that Ross River virus, then there'll be more of that around or concerns of that arriving? I don't know. Where is it at now?
12: Yeah, look, it's still on the low side, but it is starting to come up. But we'll have to wait and see what happens later in the season. It's a little bit early to say. Typically Ross River is transmitted, of course, from, your kangaroos and your wallabies to your people. And it depends on the activity and what's going on there as well. So it's not simply a lot of mosquitoes spreading Ross River. It's also the case that they've got to bite something else and then bring it across to you. But, it's a little bit complicated like that. But we may well have a very bad season. With a bad season, we can get several hundred cases in Victoria, of course. And, it may well be this year.
9: What is the best thing to get rid of mozzies? Like, what's your recommendation?
12: Well, it sort of depends. You know, I mean, your listener was talking about obviously nuking the place of pesticides, but of course that also has all sorts of other ramifications. I mean, pesticides are not the healthiest thing. If you get desperate, of course, you can't use them. So a good repellent is certainly the way to go. I mean, something of DEET, for instance, you've got to have a reputable product inside a repellent. That certainly helps. Loose clothing helps. But also making sure that your screening is okay, right? So make sure your water tanks are well screened. Just check all those things because you can get a lot of breeding around the house and that can be a problem. The trouble in Ross River is, of course, that it's spread by a bunch of different mosquito species, and they include the backyard mosquito as well as these things that can build up around ocean grove and out on the water. So you've got to be very prepared to go out to your backyard, empty out your containers, make sure that the screening is correct and all the rest of it, and really also make sure that your screening around your house is okay, right? The mosquitoes are active, you know, at night and particularly dawn and dusk. And you don't want to get bitten at that time because, of course, these things come in and that's when you've got to watch out for them. Yeah.
9: No. So, Professor, what useful purpose does the mosquito serve, given that, like, I get why we have to have flies. I get why we have to have spiders. But why do we have to have mosquitoes?
12: I often get asked that one, and they are a pretty important food source for, you know, dragonfly larvae. We all love dragonflies, right? And they're also eaten by small fish. So there are situations when a mosquito is actually an important part of the habitat. And, of course, you know, our problem is that we've got, you know, we've probably got more than well over 100 mosquitoes sorts in Australia, and only some of those transmit disease. And some they're actually mosquitoes, the other mosquitoes, believe it or not. So it's not all bad. It is part of our biodiversity, unfortunately, and it does provide food for some of these other critters that we like.
9: Our listeners, Professor, might have seen that video on Instagram where, like, they put the mosquitoes in the jar and then they have, like, the mesh above the jar and they put blood above it and their little spike, the little stinger goes up like a million miles an hour. It's disgusting.
12: Yes, it is disgusting when you look at it, but, I mean, you could also just admire the fact that they're incredibly well adapted to deal with situations like that.
9: I do not admire them at all, but I admire you, Professor. That's Professor Ari Hoffman, who is an entomologist at Melbourne Uni. So 133-693, I hate mosquitoes. And if you've seen that video, you'll know exactly what I'm talking about. Helen, good afternoon.
13: Good afternoon, Jackie. I've got a trick to keep the mozzies away. If you rub your skin with white coconut oil, and what happens is when the mosquito sticks its or tries to stick its proboscis into your skin and suck your blood out, it gets all clogged up with the coconut oil and away it goes. So lots of coconut oil.
9: Fantastic. I did not know that, Helen. And proboscis, that's like the stinger. There you go. Off air from Janet, a bat box is the best way to repel mozzies. Ew. So apparently a microbat box helps reduce mosquitoes because a single microbat can eat up to 500 insects in an hour. But then you've got bats. I'd rather have a bat than a mosquito. 133-693, drive at 3aw.com.au. And also on injuries, Jeremy Cameron's been playing with screws in his arm that actually snapped, so away from the metal plate he had in his arm. When did you have to play through an injury? And did you once break something or injure yourself and just didn't realise?
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14: Hello, it's Karen Lane from Transport Victoria. There's been a collision contained in the right emergency lane of the Monash Freeway city bound at Stevenson's Road. Crews are on scene, traffic slowing down slightly. It is heavy on the approach. Outbound traffic busy on the Monash to Toorak Road, again from Wellington Road and stretches through to Belgrave, Hallam Road. And a lot of traffic coming into town over the Westgate Bridge towards the city exits. And if you're making your way through Oak Park, the right lane's closed in both directions on Pascabal Road at Devon Road due to a collision. Emergency services are still on scene, but you can sneak past.
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9: It is 21 minutes past four. I just need to quickly go to Chris Miller from Transport Victoria with a warning. Chris, good afternoon.
22: Good afternoon, Jackie. We've got some problems outbound on the Calder Freeway in Keilor opposite the Melton Highway exit. A small school bus, a little minibus, has broken down. I don't know what the driver is thinking, but he's let the kids out of the minibus, and so we've now got about 15 teenagers wandering around the centre median strip in a high-speed environment. It's just lunacy. So if you are on the Calder Freeway, please, please, please slow down. We've got emergency crews on the way to kind of give them cover with the, you know, the flashing red and blues, but with kids walking around in a 100-kilometre-an-hour zone, it's just complete madness.
9: How many kids are on the road?
22: I reckon they're in the centre median strip, so, you know, sort of on the grass, but obviously, you know, it's quite easy for, we see it all the time, people being struck in these sort of high-speed environments. I reckon I can count half an hour, 10, 12, maybe 15.
9: Hopefully the police are there soon, Chris, and can put them back in the bus.
22: We're certainly on our way. We've alerted the police as well, but obviously in the time it takes for them to get there, we're just hoping everyone will hear this and just slow down.
9: Chris, thank you. Appreciate that. So that's Chris Miller from Transport Victoria. And Greg on Broken Bones.
23: Yeah, hi, Jackie. When my son was playing junior footy, I was the coach. He hurt his ankle. I just told him, suck it up. Thought it was a sprained ankle. 5 days later, his foot was blue and we found out that he'd broken the 5 bones that connected his toes and his foot.
9: And his foot was blue, Greg?
23: Blue, yeah. We just thought it was a sprained ankle and it just went blue about 3 days later.
9: How bad did you feel?
23: Pretty bad. You know, he was in a cask and a moon boot for almost 3 months. So missed the whole season and, you know, he's good now, but felt bad that just thinking it was a sprained ankle.
9: 100%, Greg. I think it happens, though, more often than what we actually think. And Michael on Mosquitoes, hello.
24: Hello. About 10 years ago, I was in Oman, and being a doctor, I was very interested in a tour that was to go through a herb and medicinal garden. So whilst I was in the garden, I noticed this tree called the neem tree, and it had a description of its medicinal uses, and one of them was a mosquito repellent. I immediately thought of my friend who's a mosquito magnet, and I inquired about the neem tree, and apparently they make soap out of the neem tree. So I bought some soap in Oman and brought it back for my friend. Never got bitten again as long as he uses the soap.
9: Neem soap. Michael, there you go. It is a natural plant-based cleansing bar made with neem oil and is widely used to soothe sensitive, acne-prone or irritated skin. Michael, thank you. And Andrew on 13 Cabs.
2: Yeah, Jackie, having worked around car insurance for a number of years in the past, it actually doesn't matter what insurance or he has or he hasn't. Even if you are insured, if you're an unlicensed driver, your insurance is null and void. There's not an insurance company in Australia that'll pay out on someone that doesn't have a license. So that doesn't help the lovely lady that called you.
9: Yes, Sonia.
2: But what you do need to find out, or she does need to really press hard on, is with her own insurance company, and I'm not sure who they are, but they're being a bit scurrilous, and they do sometimes. That what your other caller said earlier is exactly right. She should put in a claim with her insurance, claiming that it was the other driver's fault. Her insurance should supply a car for the time that she hasn't. That she doesn't have the car, they should repair the car, and then it is their responsibility to follow up and make a claim against whether it be that individual or an insurance company.
9: Now, Andrew, she was saying to us she's only got the $5,000 third party, or she's caps it at $5,000. So what does that mean?
2: No, you don't have to have comprehensive insurance at all. It's more around the fact that she's not at fault. And they really should be looking after her. That's what she's got insurance for.
9: Andrew, thank you. And Tony, good afternoon.
3: Oh, good afternoon, Jackie. I'm just wondering why you should put a call into WorkSafe. WorkSafe should be holding the taxi company accountable for what's happened to this poor lady. Because anyone that's listening on this show knows, if you're a small business operator, WorkSafe cold call on you, and the fines they issue for workplace issues or non-licensed operators of equipment, it's pretty hefty, and the employer is held to account big time.
9: So, Tony, should WorkSafe be now looking into 13 Cabs? Is that what you're saying?
3: 13 Cabs, Uber drivers, everybody. Everybody's got to be held to account, Jackie, because small business operators are. They are big time. I'm involved in an industry where WorkSafe will regularly, you could call it a raid, they show up in the middle of the night and they check forklift drivers' licences, the owners of the business. The fines they dish out are pretty heavy and you don't get a choice. WorkSafe, it may as well be the ATO. We're being let down everywhere.
9: Okay, really, Tony. Thank you. And look, I think 13 Cabs, their response is very, very light on today. They're using the excuse now they can't come on the show because it's an ongoing investigation. Well, come on and say that. Brian, hello.
4: Hi, Jackie. Someone else raised this, but I'd like to raise it again. False and misleading advertising. If people use 13 Cabs in the belief that all their drivers are insured, that's leading us to make a decision. And therefore, that's false and misleading advertising. Surely there are other authorities that would look into 13 Cabs for advertising that fact.
9: Look, I think the cab industry, Brian, and as we're taking a lot of calls on this and have done for many years, not just on this program, but the state of transport in Victoria in terms of cabs and Ubers and other rideshare companies, there are many parts of it that are not even close to acceptable and at worst disgraceful. If you go to Japan, for example, their cab system is unbelievable. And I haven't been to the UK many, many years, but the black cab there, the traditional London cab, they're meant to be amazing and they all know where they're going and what they're doing. Our system, and especially when your first impression at the airport is often a rideshare person or a taxi person, like it's just a terrible way to arrive in our city and have to deal with that. Bernie, hello.
5: G'day, Jax. How are you?
9: Good. Were you ringing about mosquitoes, Bernie?
5: I am a mosquito magnet. I went up to Queensland, went to Port Macquarie. I had like 2,000 bites on my legs. Went to Bitchinook, came back, 1,000 bites on my arms. I hate them. But I found this product online for people that are like me. I'm not a sports person. I'm a bit of a bludger. But I bought these tennis rackets, and they're a bug zapper. I've got the best backhand you've ever seen. I zap these suckers all day. You can put them on a charger. They can charge at night. I actually bought one that it fizzled. I wasn't happy. I've got the ones that go crack. 3 o'clock in the morning, there's nothing better than hearing a crack by a mozzie.
9: Do you remember the old school ones that you could, my husband always threatens me that he's going to put one up at our house. They used to have them in like the fish and chip shop with the blue ring, Bernie, and he always goes, we should get one of those. I'm like, we're not getting one of those.
5: I've got a shed full of those. these tennis rackets, they're actually a tennis racket and you press a button and they charge up and you go out playing tennis. And you start slapping them on the head. I've got 60-year-old men running around my sheds with these tennis rackets, having the ball, listening to them crack. Trust me, do yourself a favour. And if you've got kids, you can put them on a standby stand, because they're chargeable. They've got a little night light, and you put the night light on, and it attracts the mozzies out of the bedroom to the tennis racket. Do yourself a favour, have a look, and maybe next month we'll take McEnroe on.
9: I love that, Bernie. Are they legal?
5: Yeah, they're legal. Amazon sells them.
9: Perfect. Has anyone got these? Bernie's got tennis racket zappers, bug zappers that are in the shape of tennis rackets. So good, Bernie. Very, very funny. Thank you. You can also have 2 bottles of Teportally as well. Andrew, good afternoon.
6: G'day, Jack. This lady with the taxi, surely the cops got all his information, and surely that he's in a bit of strife with having no license. If she wants to follow him up or having problems with him, the cops will have all his information to get onto him. But surely,
9: I think what happened was, Andrew, the cops, because it's a minor bingle, have probably got other things on their plate at the moment. But you're right. Jimmy Zabo is telling me that his dad also bought one of those mosquito zapper rackets. Do yourself a favour. News headlines now with Jordan. Hi, Jordan.
1: Jackie, I've used one of those rackets before up in Queensland.
9: What is this? Are they good?
1: Yeah, they're good. Good question, though, as to whether they're legal. They could cause some problems.
9: We can just plead ignorance. It's fine.
1: Hey, coming up in the news this hour, the police minister is being slammed for describing the surge in knife crime as exhausting. Paul Edbrook says the government is considering new laws to stop the sale of knives to children after the attack in Deer Park on Wednesday night. Stephanie Wacklewick is preparing a report for the news at 5. A Melbourne council has backflipped on more than 40 hefty parking fines handed out to families attending local junior footy games. The city of Whittlesea will revoke $627 fines following community backlash. The opposition says it is watching petrol prices but won't commit to reducing the fuel excise at this stage. Motorists are paying over $2 a litre for petrol and diesel as the conflict in the Middle East escalates. And in sport, Dean Solomon has told Essendon he will not take up a role with the club next season, opting to remain in New South Wales with his family. Jackie.
9: Jordan, thank you. The drive time tip is thanks to Sheen Panel Service, now open in Mornington with a range of brand new replacement vehicles ready to go. Sheengroup.com.au. Well, you know what everyone's saying about these mosquito rackets that people seem to be all over? That's the kind of thing you could take to Queensland, which got me thinking about family holidays. Where did your parents take you as a kid? Did they take you overseas? Did they take you to, as Jimmy says, Rosabud? Or did they take you to Queensland? What are your travel memories growing up? I think it was such a simpler time, wasn't it, for so many of us. Nowadays, you know, you fly everywhere, airfares internally at least, and used to be quite cheap. But growing up, where was your family holiday destination? Did you do a road trip interstate? Michael always tells me about his road trips to Alexandra Headland in the car and blueing all the way up with his family, but it taking basically a week to get there and a week to get back, and then you were there for like a couple of days. So 133693, where was your family holiday as a kid? Luxury Escapes is next.
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10: Hello there, it's Caroline from Transport Victoria. A bus has broken down on the Calder Freeway outbound at the Milton Highway exit. The right lane's been closed off. Traffic is heavy on the approach. Look out for a lot of pedestrians in the centre median as well. There's been a police incident in Mentone. One lane's been closed off on the Nepean Highway southbound at centre Dandenong Road. And there's also been a collision in the right emergency lane of the Monash Freeway underneath Stevens Road. Traffic still moving past it very well. The heaviest drive into town is the Westgate Freeway, sluggish from the crest of the bridge all the way into the city exits.
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9: Before we get to Tom McMenemy from Luxury Escapes, Riyad's on the line just with a quick drive time tip. 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
33: Hi.
9: What have you seen?
33: Yeah, I just wanted to report some emergency at the Bunnings in Springvale. They just asked us all to leave, and I'm outside, and there are two FRV trucks. Not sure what's going on. We were in and they just said, evacuate everybody.
9: Riyad, we're getting a couple of messages about it. Thank you. I will get our crew to chase it up for you.
26: Jackie's Tips and Trips. Thanks to Luxury Escapes, the world's best holidays.
9: As I said, Tom McMenemy is the general manager of Luxury Escapes, and today we are talking the best family holiday destinations. And Tom and I are at two different levels of our lives, aren't we, Tom, with our kids? Because yours are very young and mine are a little older.
0: Yeah, so 1 in 5, well, nearly 1 in 5. Still learning the ropes, so to speak. But we do love a family holiday, and glad to be talking about them today.
9: Okay, so you've got the young ones. What are your tips, being a very well-travelled family? What's the number one thing with particularly young kids when it comes to booking with Luxury Escapes that we need to know?
0: I think one of the things we do a great job of, and irrespective of the kids' ages, is inclusions and sort of making sure that there's something for everyone. So whether your kids are like mine, 1 and 5, or like your girls, Jackie, where they're a little bit older, it's about packing these packages full of value. So, you know, I think whether that's kids club access, whether it's meals for the kids included, I think we do a really good job of getting that right.
9: I remember when my kids were your kids' age, Tom, and we went to Nusa Dua, which you guys do a lot of amazing deals for. And one of the great things about that was the kids' club wasn't just to dump them in front of a TV-type kids' club. The activities they did, the culture that they learnt, like, they go to a lot of effort, these big resorts, to make the kids feel really included.
0: Yeah, 100%. I think that, you know, the kids' club have evolved, and whether that's Bali, Thailand, Hawaii, the Maldives, I think resorts and hotels have done such a good job at getting that right. And, you know, it's not just about putting your kid in front of the TV or giving them a PlayStation or iPad. You know, in places like, you know, Bali and Nusa Dua, like you mentioned, like, it's a very much an immersive experience where they're going to teach them little bits of Indonesian. They're going to do cooking classes with them and take them on a little bit of a cultural journey versus, you know, just playing with Duplo or whatever it may be. It's so much more that goes on in the kids' love these days, and I think that's something that helps when you're wanting to book a family holiday.
9: Okay, so the best family holiday you've ever been on, 133-693, and what's your first deal today, Tom?
0: It is, so sticking with Nusa Dua, great segue.
9: Oh, I did not know that.
0: it's very much a Luxury Escapes favourite. We did a family holiday here 2 years ago, and it was incredible. It is the Kempinski in Nusa Dua. For me, probably the most opulent resort in Nusa Dua. That the level of opulence you see here is, you know, you typically would only see that in Dubai. So it's an incredible hotel, up on Nusa Dua, with multiple pools, multiple restaurants, an incredible spa. And it's the type of a resort where you can literally get yourself there and not need to leave. We were there for 5 days, and we only left the resort once, and that was to go next door to have brunch. Incredible kids club, but I think really important for the adults as well. Like, I remember putting Archie in the kids club, and Christy and I were sat by the pool with a couple of cocktails, and it was phenomenal.
9: And did you go next? Is it the Mulia with the brunch next door? I feel like I've not been there, but I know about it because we've talked about it a lot.
0: You're absolutely right. On the Sunday, we went to the Mulia brunch, which, you know, another favourite of Luxury Escapes members is the Mulia. And if anyone's ever booked it, they will know exactly what we're talking about with the brunch. It was, I think it was 4 hours. I had way too much to eat, way too much to drink, but it was phenomenal.
9: And, you know, that's really good for the family too, because the kids love a buffet, don't they?
0: Yeah, and I think, again, experiences like that, it's not just about adults. Like, they are kids' entertainment. Like, outside on the lawn in the shade, might I note, they had a huge Connect 4 set up. They were playing this big game of Jenga. There was kids' activities. So even when you're at the brunch, there was things going on to keep the kids entertained, to make it a really, you know, really entertaining family experience.
9: I love that. So lots of messages coming in about where you've been.

0: it's like a, it was like a family pilgrimage to around Victoria. I know exactly what you mean, Paul. Thank you. I am with Tom McMenemy. 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So your great family holidays, where's the best place you've ever been? And times have changed. Nowadays, it is quite affordable to be able to, as Tom says, just pop over to Bali and get a great deal.
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2: Hello, it's Caroline from Transport Victoria. A truck's broken down on the Westgate Freeway, city bound. The two middle lanes are closed and the centre carriageway just before Montague Street. Heavy haulage is on scene. Traffic's backing back up the bridge. Another breakdown. A van has got a flat tyre on the Eastern Freeway inbound near Bulleen Road. Crews are on their way at the moment. And a little bus has broken down on the Calder Freeway outbound at the Milton Highway exit. Look out for a lot of kids off to the left in the grass. And the left lane has been closed off. Our incident response crews are giving cover.
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0: It is 13 minutes to 5. I am with Tom McMenemy, the General Manager of Luxury Escapes, and we're talking great family holiday destinations. And Tom, with your direct flights to the Maldives, it's really opened up a whole other market, I think, for families to get there.
11: Oh, totally. It's, you know, when you think Maldives, or 12 months ago, if you were thinking Maldives, it was a big, big, expensive holiday as a couple, right? People sort of put it in that sort of honeymoon basket. Now with the direct flights, as you say, it's more affordable and accessible than ever before. And I think, you know, Jackie, you travel the world with your kids, and, you know, being on a plane for 10, 12, 14 hours, however many it may be, can be a challenge. But with a direct flight, yes, you're going to be on the plane for 10 hours. But once you get there, you land early in the morning.

0: taken straight out to any number of the beautiful resorts we work with. And it's a completely different experience. So, yeah, more affordable than ever before, more accessible than ever before. And it's not just for couples. It's a great destination for families. Some of the marine life the kids are going to get to see there. Like, you know, I remember being there back in November, walking along the jetty. And I was on the phone FaceTiming Christy and Archie. And next minute, there's a shark, you know, literally a meter away. And I can turn around the phone and you can see this incredible marine life. So, yeah, you can't beat the Maldives at the moment, in my opinion.
1: And you've got some good deals there specifically for families as well. So which resorts are we looking at this week?
0: Yeah, so one of them is Villa Nordica, relatively new to luxury escapes. And two of our members' favourite words of luxury escapes are all-inclusive. So this
1: yes.
0: is five nights from $3,299 with two kids up to 11 staying and eating for free. Now, if you then add in the airfares, you're talking five nights from just over $5,000. And there's some really great prices for the kids' airfares as well. So, you know, when you go to a destination like the Maldives and it's all inclusive, it's not like when you're in, you know, Bali or Fiji and you might walk to the local sort of village or town centre and do some shopping and spend some more money. Once you've paid to get to the Maldives, you're not really spending anything else when you get there because everything's included.
1: And one, not that I've been, but one of the things I've learnt from talking to you guys is the way you've done these flights is you kind of arrive, you're straight on a boat or a seaplane and it's all organised. So you don't have the kids sitting around waiting at the airport for hours.
0: Not at all. So let's take Villa Nordica, for example. Within an hour of landing, assuming everything goes to plan at customs, likely you're going to be checking in at Villa Nordica. It's only a 20-minute speedboat ride from the airport. And the great thing is the airport is literally next to the speedboat sort of jetty terminal. So off your plane, collect your bags onto the speedboat. And, you know, that's, you're talking 8 o'clock in the morning. You're getting to the resort. And what we've done with all the packages is your room is available straight away. So no sort of wading around. Can we get in the room early? I say room. They're always beautiful, stunning pool villas in the Maldives. you can go straight to the room. And then, you know, what's a great thing to do to burn energy for the kids? Get them in the pools, get them in the ocean. There's so many great, you know, water sports for the kids. And then when you leave, the flight leaves a little bit, you know, it's 10 o'clock at night departure. You keep the room all day. So you don't have to check out the room at 12 o'clock and then be living out the suitcase for that last day. You've got the room all day. You enjoy the day as if it was a normal day. We'll then take you by the speedboat back to the airport and you can, you know, fly back to Australia direct.
1: Have you got another recommendation for us there today as well?
0: Yeah, I mean, this is the Hard Rock, which whether it's Hard Rock wherever you are in the world, from a family perspective, these guys just nail it. And we've got five nights with return flights from $4,798. That's with breakfast, the transfers, and the international flights. And I think why I like Hard Rock so much is, you know, we talked about the sort of age gap between our kids, Jackie, but even if you've got kids that might be, you know, 14, 15, some of the things you can do at Hard Rock, like you can rent your own musical, you can take a guitar and an amplifier and take it back to your room
1: really?
0: And you know, play music in your room. They've got studios where you can record stuff at the hotel. And I think that's a great option for where your kids might be a little bit older. And it's like, well, we're going to the Maldives. They're probably going to get bored after a while, but Hard Rock makes sure they take care of that. And the island that Hard Rock sits on is called the Crossroads Development. There's a few different hotels and complexes on there. There's plenty of things to do there. So that's a sort of safe bet, irrespective of what age your children are. The Hard Rock, and again, incredible price point. That's probably a safe bet for kids of all ages.
1: And I don't know why it wouldn't be your first choice, but if the Maldives is not, you've got one more tip for us this week. And I know you're the expert when it comes to this place.
0: Yeah, Thailand, my old favourite. Looking forward to being back there. Never miss. Looking forward to being back there in 4 weeks. And we've spoke about Katatani multiple times on the show. It's that and Grand Hyatt Bali, which we always talk about, two of the absolute pinnacle for Luxury Escapes members. This is in Khao Lak, and it's the Little Shore Khao Lak by Katatani, so their sister property. This thing is still brand new. It's less than 3 years old, so everything's immaculate. It's still got that new house smell to it. And we've got five nights from $1,699.
1: So
0: saving up to 63%. We've got daily breakfast, daily dinner, and daily free flow cocktails as well. So plenty jammed in. Also great for kids, and this is a good option. They've got some two bedroom sort of suites and villas that can accommodate larger families as well. So whether you want to go to Bali, Maldives, Thailand, and you're a family, there are some incredible options for you on Luxury Escapes at the moment.
1: So we are nearly out of time, but I always like to ask you and Eugene, because Eugene is in an amazing place right now. If you follow Eugene Lone on Instagram, he's become his own influencer. He's unbelievable. But where are you going to next?
0: I'm going to Hawaii on Wednesday.
1: Best job in the world, as we always say.
0: You won't hear me complaining, Jackie.
1: I know. Good to speak to you, Thomas. Thomas Menemy, the general manager of Luxury Escapes. Like I said, these guys, they do not miss.
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3: Hello, it's Caroline from Transport Victoria. A truck's broken down on the Westgate Freeway, city bound. The two middle lanes are closed and the centre carriageway just before Montague Street. Heavy haulage is on scene. Traffic's back up the bridge. Another breakdown. A van has got a flat tyre on the Eastern Freeway inbound near Bulleen Road. Crews are on their way at the moment. And a little bus is broken down on the Calder Freeway outbound at the Milton Highway exit. Look out for a lot of kids off to the left in the grass. And the left lane has been closed off. Our incident response crews are giving cover.
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1: It is coming up to the 5 o'clock news. So after 5, all of your calls on the Friday knockoff. If you haven't had your say yet on taxi drivers and the behaviour of rideshare drivers following this awful story with Sonia, now is your chance. And also, If you regularly exercise or drive around Albert Park Lake, it's obviously spring, which means there are a lot of swans around and the babies, and we're getting some really awful reports of multiple swans being killed by dogs that are off the lead. So if you're a resident of the Albert Park Middle Park area and you've seen this, let us know. I'm going to try to speak to a couple of people after five. But whatever it is you want to get off your chest, 133-693, drive at 3aw.com.au, or you can text us 0477-693-693. And we'll come back to our top story of the week involving the Whittlesea Council. So I feel like this has been a really big win, particularly for the disabled pensioners, of which there were many. They've had to refund now or cancel more than 40 fines, parking fines of $627, which is quite simply outrageous.

0: Oxford Partners Lawyers. Better to have on your side than on theirs. AW News.
1: 21 degrees in Melbourne, mostly sunny tomorrow, a top of 25. It's 5 o'clock. Good afternoon, I'm Jordan Tunbridge. The police minister is being slammed for describing the surge in knife crime as exhausting. Stephanie Wacklewick reports.
2: A 4-minute video has emerged of a brutal attack on an 18-year-old woman who was kicked in the head, stomped on and stabbed multiple times. Police Minister Paul Edbrook's instant reaction.
3: It's exhausting to watch, to every day hear about something like this happening.
2: Mr. Edbrook says the government is considering new laws to stop the sale of knives to children after the attack in Deer Park on Wednesday night. The weapon, which left the woman in hospital with serious injuries, believed to have been purchased from Kmart. Police say two groups met at a reserve after what's believed to have been an online dispute. The attackers yet to be arrested. Shadow Attorney General James Newbury says the government can't be trusted to fix a problem it created and says the minister's comments are completely insensitive and out of time.
4: Well, I'm so sorry that the minister doesn't like having to stand up and explain away another crime.
2: Stephanie Wacklewick, State Parliament, Melbourne.
1: Prices are surging at Australian Bowsers amid escalating tensions in the Middle East. Unleaded petrol has climbed to a national average of $2.37 a litre, while diesel has reached $2.78. A woman rear-ended by a taxi in Melbourne's CBD says she can't get her car back from the mechanic because the driver is refusing to provide his details. Sonia suffered a broken nose and neck injuries in the crash earlier this month and claims the 13 cabs driver had an expired licence and falsely said he was insured. She's told Jackie Felgate she's repeatedly tried to resolve the issue with police and 13 cabs.
5: I've got the driver's licence, police report number, you know, the photos. He admitted, obviously, he was re-ended, it was his mistake. Even 13 cabs keep going around in circles saying we can't provide personal private information when all we need clarity on the position of the insurance.
1: Whittlesea Council is tearing up 42 hefty parking fines handed out at local footy matches last month. The $627 penalties were issued legally, but the council admits the amount was far too high for a parking offence. Well, the nation's spy boss is warning people not to talk about anything sensitive in their car because others are listening. Mike Burgess has told Neil Mitchell on his Mitchell Unlimited podcast, Chinese cars are a threat.
6: The nature of cars today is they're effectively computers on wheels, so they're connected cars.
7: Yeah.
6: Most cars today have their own SIM cards and they're actually connected to the networks for, I guess, the driver's benefit and the manufacturer's benefit. Key point there is they're connected, and anything connected means it could be exploited by those who want to listen to what you're saying.
1: Finance, the All Ordinaries closed up 12 points, one Australian dollar trading at 71.11 US cents.
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1: Former Hawthorn Premiership player Isaac Smith believes Brisbane are capable of pulling off the three-peat. The Lions take on the Hawks in tomorrow's preliminary final at the MCG. Smith, who completed a three-peat with Hawthorn from 2013 to 2015, says Brisbane play their best footy when the season's on the line.
8: Brisbane lost to Sydney a couple of weeks ago in 2015. We did the same with West Coast over in Perth. And once you got that inner belief and it's all on the line, teams, once they get to a certain stage, do have the ability to flick that switch. But it is exhausting. And Brisbane, this will be, I think, their fifth prelim in a row.
1: And the first grand final team will be decided tonight when Sydney hosts Fremantle at the SCG. That's the latest news and sport.
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10: Good afternoon, it's Caroline Ferguson from Transport Victoria. There's been a collision in Baxter, closing all southbound lanes of Frankston Flinders Road at Sages Road. You're better off using Golf Links Road or Aramosa Road to avoid the closure. A bus has broken down on the Calder Freeway outbound at the Milton Highway exit ramp. It's all in the left emergency lane. Look after a lot of pedestrians on the roadway. And the Monash Freeway is a heavy drive out of the Burnley Tunnel and stretches through to Toorak Road, again from Eastlink. And the Westgate Freeway is slowing down outbound from Greve Parade. Once you get onto the Princess Freeway, a good run after Coriat Creek Road.
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1: Mostly sunny tomorrow. A top of 25 and overnight low 13. Sunday, windy, sunny 27. Monday, cloudy 15. Tuesday, mostly sunny 17. Wednesday, sunny 21. And Thursday, partly cloudy 22. On the bays, northerly winds 10 to 15. Knots, waves below a metre. It's 21 at Coburg, 19 at Watsonia. In the city, it's 21 degrees. I'm Jordan Tunbridge on Melbourne's own 3AW.
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16: All right, it is that time of the week again. Whatever you want to get off your chest, 133-693, drive at 3aw.com.au, or you can text us 0477-693-693. And as you've heard throughout the week, the biggest story was this Whittlesea Council and the fact that they had made fines to the extent of $627 per parking fine. This is more than a red light fine. This is more than a speeding fine, and it is the equivalent of talking on your mobile phone while driving. Yet the Whittlesea Council took it upon themselves to fine at a single football match, under-12s match, where a whole bunch of pensioners had come down to watch their grandkids, $627 for parking around the oval. And this was the result from so many of our callers.
17: You know, this council, $627, it's just outrageous. Ours was posted to us. We weren't impeding on anybody. It wasn't dangerous, like they told us, but they believe that that we're ruining the infrastructure. And I've got a disability sticker. We couldn't get any parking.
18: Whittlesea Shire, they're pretty good at parking fines. We've got a disabled grandson with Down syndrome, goes to the local Hazel Glen school here. This is the third fine we've had. This is $239 for parking in a disabled parking spot, either displaying or not displaying the appropriate paperwork for longer than 3 minutes. We have the sticker on the front of the car, and the photo they take is from the rear of the vehicle.
19: So I was a resident of the Whittlesea Council and also copped a $627 fine initially through the business, and I thought, you know, once you nominate a driver, you'd get it reduced, very similar to Vic Roads, but the fine stood at $627 and I was gobsmacked by it.
16: Did you pay it?
19: Still haven't paid it. It is overdue, so waiting for outcomes, obviously like many other people, but yet to pay the fine.
20: We went to the football with my wife. She's disabled. She's got severe Parkinson's disease. So the disabled spots were all full at the time, so I parked in the grass area so I could get the car open, get the wheelchair out for her and whatnot. Had our disability permit on display. Took her into the facility, got her settled, got someone to sit with her while I went out, then I moved my car. 6 weeks later, we got the fine in the mail.
16: $627?
20: $627.
16: Okay, so that was one of the more surprising and outrageous stories, when it starts off with a single tip that someone sent me on Instagram, and it turned out to be a full-on thing. But today, the Whittlesea Council, it has taken all week, but to their credit, they have said that everybody who got a fine in August, if they've paid it, it will be refunded. And if they haven't, they can ignore it and they'll get a letter saying they no longer need to pay it. But on top of that, they're also going to go back 2 years, more than 2 years, July 1, 2024, and review all of those fines. But the fact that they went to a council meeting and some bright spark thought it is reasonable to charge people $627 to park their car if they do so in the wrong spot, like around a footy oval where you've got young kids playing footy and you're an old person or older person with a disability. Of course, you can't walk the whole length to park eight streets away. It's not possible. And what I learned out of this with all of the people that called in, of which there were many, many people, all of them would have paid an $80 fine, I think. It was the fact it was $627, which was just beyond the pale. And also, I did mention this just before the news. I just want to take a call now from Callie with a drive time tip. Callie is an advocate for the Swans at Albert Park Lake. And there's a Facebook page going around. There's a real issue this spring with off-the-lead dogs attacking and killing the Swans. Callie, good afternoon.
3: G'day, Jack.
16: Yeah, so what happened, Callie? What's the latest issue?
3: Well, today at about 10:30 this morning, two swans were killed by one dog. The first one died instantly, and the second one bolted when the rangers were trying to catch it to get help for it. It bolted to the safety of the lake. Unbeknown to a poor walker, 2 hours later, she found that swan dying, and she thought it was bird flu, and therefore she didn't touch it and couldn't help it. And it was only when it died in front of her and kind of rolled over that she realised it had a bite wound.
16: Mm. Is this an ongoing issue, Kelly, with off-the-lead dogs attacking the swans at the lake?
3: Most definitely. It's something that's been raised multiple times, and because of the bird flu threat, we were assured as recently as the end of July that there would be an increased focus on breaches, on non-compliance. However, these two birds today were make a total of four birds since that promise.
16: Oh, and I guess the swans are obviously native swans, aren't they? And what is the rule with dogs on the lead at Albert Park Lake?
3: There are two off-leash areas. The lake itself is a no-go zone for off-leash. But basically, they haven't enforced it. They just don't. They don't have the officers that are qualified to issue penalties. And the people who repeatedly walk their dogs off-leash, saying, of course, their dog would never do something like that, you know, they know nothing will happen.
16: Yeah, well, they're really beautiful, and I guess they've got lots of babies at this time of year, yeah?
3: There's 70-something at the moment. It's too hard to keep track. They're so cute.
16: They are gorgeous. Kelly, thank you. It's very sad. So four swans have been killed by off-the-lead dogs around Albert Park Lake. Those little cygnets, they are just the cutest thing. Kelly, thank you. And if you're a regular walker or you know the area and you've seen this, do let us know, 133-693. Now, the other issue we're discussing in the knock-off today is, of course, that of potholes. So it's just absolutely terrible that a 71-year-old man died because his motorcycle hit a pothole. Like, this is just an absolute tragedy that should never have happened. And one of the bits of audio I want to play you now, it's Ben Carroll, the Premier, and he did come out and release a later statement basically apologising for what had happened. But this was his initial response to the potholes up near Ballarat.
21: I'm the Premier, not the Roads Minister. I've directed the funding to get in there and do the maintenance. I've spoken to the Roads Minister. He tells me crews are out right now on the Western Highway doing what they need to do.
16: Well, 133-693, drive at 3aw.com.au. I think just the political instincts in this were poor, because someone's died. At the end of the day, it doesn't matter if you were not the Roads Minister at the specific time. But the issue for Ben Carroll again was the fact that he was also the roads minister for 2 years of the period where the roads ended up disintegrating. So it is absolutely on his watch. And he was forced to, clarify those remarks, but the scoffing at the beginning in it, from a political point of view, firstly, our thoughts are obviously with the fact that a person lost their life. And I spoke to Barry, aka, he's also known as Bro Truby, just about this issue. And this is what he told me on the program earlier this week.
2: Potholes is the key topic in most conversations when guys get together, when motorcyclists get together. It's usually about, you should have seen what we just missed up the road. And it's not just a smattering of them. The place is inundated with them, and they can say we can't do anything until the rain stops, but they should have been fixed before the rain started. With most of them, because a lot of them have been there for a heck of a long time.
16: Yeah, so Peter Mason was the victim in that case. He was 71 years old, and Barry was his friend. And Peter Mason's family have released a statement saying they don't want to make this political, and I absolutely understand that. Like, their grief is warranted. They deserve to grieve in private, and we'll leave it at that. But I did think it was important that we came back and we said, well, hang on, the Premier there, it was just the most unsympathetic response. On the line now, though, is Ken. And Ken was a 79-year-old who came on the program and started all of this off with the Whittlesea Council. So his 76-year-old wife has emphysema, and they received a $627 parking fine. They parked on the grass to watch their grandson play. But, Ken, you don't have to pay the fine, so you must be pleased.
4: No, that is fantastic. So we can go out and have tea now and celebrate. So I thank yourself, Jackie, and 3AW for putting it out there so all the people can be relieved now and get their money back, which they haven't paid, of course, I know. But, you know, it's things like this that upset you. You know, like I was listening to all the people before, and most of them are pensioners. They go and see their grandkids play footy, and they've got disabilities. So, you know, it's great that you've done the hard work and put it to the Whittlesea Council.
16: Well, it's my pleasure, Ken, but my issue was they were asking you to justify what you'd done and make you do all the legwork, which in the instance was not acceptable.
4: Yeah, exactly. I agree, and that's terrific.
16: Good on you, Ken. We're pleased to have you on, and thanks for being so brave and coming on the radio, because it was Ken's phone call along with Liam, the two of them that started all of this off. And Liam's on the line again. Hi, Liam.
22: How are we?
16: No parking fine for you.
22: How good's that? I'm so happy to hear stories from Ken, and going back 2 years with an audit, it's awesome. Hopefully everyone gets their money back and continue watching good footy.
16: Because you know what? You are involved with the footy club, right? But it wasn't just you that got the fine. Like, lots of your mates also got it too. And it was you all talking together that realised what a significant problem it was.
22: Yeah, I think, I don't know where we're at, where if you cop a $627 fine where you think you should pay it these days for parking on grass. Like, no one should pay that. It's too much. That just shows where we're at, really.
16: Well, well done to you, Liam. You can go to the weekend now knowing that you've still got your $627 in your pocket. And also, as Liam says, the council has ordered an audit for the last 2 years since they introduced this ridiculous fee. So win-win for a Friday.
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25: Hello, it's Caroline from Transport Victoria. Tow trucks are clearing away a collision. In Baxter, all southbound lanes remain closed on Franks and Flinders Road at Sages Road. You might like to use Gulf Links Road or Aramosa Road instead to avoid the closure. A bus has broken down on the Calder Freeway outbound at the Milton Highway exit in the left emergency lane. Our crews giving cover, and the freeways and arterials are still very heavy. The Westgate Freeway, a busy run from the Baldy Bridge city bound through the Burnley Tunnel out the other side onto the Monash Freeway to Toorak Road, then a good run until you slow down again past Eastlink.
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16: It is 21 minutes past five. Thanks for your company on Drive. Jeremy has rung in about the Whittlesea Council. Hello, Jeremy.
28: Thanks for taking my call, Jackie. Yeah, look, I was just letting you know that I contested my parking fine with the Whittlesea Council and got off. But it was more the experience that I found out that was more alarming. I was one of at least five people that day that contested parking fines or other sort of small, issues with the council. And every single one of them was struck off by the magistrate. They had two lawyers there. The Whittlesea Council had two lawyers there to represent them. And every single person that was defending themselves was representing themselves. Mm. And even still, they were just struck off. But they are dedicating lawyers to go to court just
16: wow.
28: for the pure sake of, it was just, I just couldn't believe it. And, they fined me for parking over my footpath in my driveway. And I'd only been there for maybe 5 or 10 minutes. They had taken photos of it as they drove past and explained to me, because I contested it at first and said, look, please waive it. And they said, no, look, it's a safety issue. And I explained back and said, if it's a safety issue, then you just knock on my door and ask me to move it. But they wanted to take it to court.
16: What was your fine, Jeremy?
28: Look, it was only $130. But I think for anyone that, hasn't had a fine before, hasn't gone to court and represented themselves in this sort of scenario, it's definitely worth the day to take off to see and to experience it.
16: Yeah, and do you know what, Jeremy? If you're a ratepayer, wouldn't you rather the rates go towards, I don't know, maybe concreting some more paths around the Mernda Oval than paying lawyers to front up and fight you in court?
28: Oh, exactly. Yeah, I just think it's an absolute way. And it's more so the court time. I mean, there's a lot of other more important things to be using the courts for than the parking fine contest.
16: 100%. I love people that go to court. My husband once did this for a red light fine, Jeremy, and he got off and he was so proud of himself that he went to court. Were you proud that you went to court and fought it?
28: Oh, absolutely. Yeah, and that's why I'm saying you should do it and just to understand how the system works so you feel a lot more empowered, but you understand the rules and how the system works. But I've sent you an email, Jackie. If you have a look, it sort of details a bit more about all the other court appearances for the people in front of me. One was where someone had their car towed away when it was registered, and their coffee van. They were returned back damaged, but their owner returned back to them after the person threatened to report them stolen to police. So
16: I look forward to reading your email, Jeremy.
28: Yeah, cheers.
16: Thank you. What a good man. Good on him. Fighting the system. Speaking of fighting the system, on the line now is Georgina Oxley. She is the mayor of the city of Kingston. And I spoke to her earlier in the week because some bright sparks in the city of Kingston had gone and painted male genitalia over the entire length of East Boundary Road and Centre Dandenong Road because the potholes are so bad. Georgina, you've had a win.
1: Yeah, I'm pleased to report, Jackie, that the potholes on Centre Dandenong Road were being filled as I drove past this morning. So fantastic advocacy from the local community with their colourful illustrations have achieved a really good outcome.
16: But it shouldn't come to that, because what the issue here is, and also your council, you were getting graffiti on the front door, which was quite actually, the words were not appropriate. They were quite awful. But you're also getting blamed for the state of those two roads, and they're actually state government roads.
1: They are. And look, I'd like to say that the fixing of the potholes was the years of council advocacy, but I suspect it was probably the artwork that gave it that little bit of the extra push. But if anything, it's been good awareness raising as well. A lot of engagement from the community on social media, maybe not knowing which roads might be state managed roads and which ones are council roads. So that's been another positive outcome to come from the issue as well.
16: I spoke to a few people who live on Centre Dandenong Road, Georgina, and they said that the state of the road before these people came and did the genitalia, that it was just absolutely, like, you could barely get down there.
1: It was pretty appalling, and I drive down Centre Dandenong Road most days, and I use an app on my phone, Waze, which nicely tells me when the potholes are coming up, and if I'd be taking phone calls via the Bluetooth on the phone, it would be telling everyone else on the phone as well that those potholes were coming up, and it would be throughout the entire length of Centre Dandenong Road. So, look, it is a great win for the community in getting that fixed, and it doesn't stop there. The state need to come back and manage some of those other roads as well, like Nepean Highway, so credit to the crews that got out there today and fixed those potholes. We'd like to see them on a few more state-managed roads in Kingston too.
16: Well, now you know the solution. Now you know you just have to get the community out there and do what they did. Georgina, thank you. That's Georgina Oxley. She's the mayor of the city of Kingston. So it was amusing because of the bright colours they use and the shapes. They have a good sense of humour. But it shouldn't take that. The only reason the state government came out and filled Centre Dandenong Road is because we spoke about it. The community had it all over Facebook and they don't like that type of look. All right, 133693, drive at 3aw.com.au. And on that, the mayor of New York, Zoran Mamdani, when he took over, one of his main things that he wanted to do was fill the potholes in New York. I've never been to New York. I don't know what the state of their roads. But what they did was they had this pothole registry and it was like a tally. And every time the city of New York filled a pothole, they would post about it and add it to their list. So should we have like a database of potholes? And as they went through today, they filled their 200,000th pothole and they put it all over their social media. So is it time to get some sort of pothole database? 133693. Tracy with the Drive Time Tip. Hi, Tracy.
7: Hi. Just letting you know that there's been an accident on the heading to South Morang before Hawkstone Station, 3-car pile-up, and the cyber gate's there, and they're only getting past one of the lanes.
16: Thank you for that, Tracy. So that is a 3-car pile-up out the front of Hawkesburn Station. 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This time last week, we spoke about Alistair Clarkson, and I love this story, how he dumped off all of his North Melbourne gear, which I was listening to Dandel's footy podcast over the week, and they were saying that some of it didn't even, I don't think it belonged to Clarko. I think one of the tops belonged to one of the players from memory. Someone will text me and tell me which player it was. But so Vinny's did this great thing where they decided to have an online auction because the clothes were getting so much interest, and they've made a whole lot of money. Neil Harvey is the GM of retail at Vinny's. Hi, Neil.
13: Hey, Jackie. How you doing?
16: Good. Now, tell us about your auction. How's it gone?
13: Oh, my gosh. So glad that we gave everyone a chance. We had 11,000 people checking out the auction. over 600 bids, and what a great result for Victorians with all this money that we raise going to help people in need.
16: So how much have you raised for some of the items?
13: Look, we you mentioned a fairly controversial item. Well, that was the number one seller. That we got $2,000 for this amazing jacket. Quite controversial.
16: Yeah, because so, who does it belong to? Is it Jai Simpkin? Who owns it?
13: There was a signature on the LDU.
16: Oh, Luke Davies Uniacke. Yeah.
13: So, fantastic result. We raised over $8,000 thanks to the public joining in and celebrating this donation.
16: Oh, how good, Neil. And I guess it goes to show the power of making a donation to Vinnie's, yeah?
13: Totally. You know, the mission doesn't stop here. We just say to everyone who's been inspired by Clarko's donation, get out there, have a look in your wardrobe and your cupboards and head on down to Vinnie's and donate, and you can make an impact like Clarko.
16: Oh, good on you, Neil. That's Neil Harvey. He is the GM of retail at Vinnie's. Now, I've got people on the line who are currently driving down Centre Dandenong Road. So as I described it, members of the community decided there was a lot of potholes, like they went for kilometres. And members of the community got together and painted male genitalia around all the potholes. But George is on the line. Hi, George. What's happened?
2: I've just driven down there. It looks like they've only the state government's only filled 3 out of about 15. So they missed a few in the middle unless they're going to rip up the whole section of about, say, 400 metres of road and redo it. It's a bit questionable.
16: George, did they only fill in the ones with the drawings?
2: Yes, that and two near it and another one further down near the highway. So not quite efficient, as I would have thought.
16: Don't you think, George, if they were there, they should have just done the whole road?
2: Well, that would be the logical thing to do, but we're not sure how we're working at the moment.
16: Oh, no.
2: Maybe they're doing it overnight. Well, wait and see tomorrow morning.
16: Yeah. Let us know. Hey, let us know next week, George. So how funny. They've quickly gone rogue and painted over the symbols. Oh, no. News headlines now with Jordan. Hi, Jordan.
3: Jackie, we're just going through that story about the swans. You're interviewing Kelly, a local swan advocate. Two swans have been killed by an off-lead dog at Albert Park Lake. This attack happening at 10:30 this morning with one swan dying, the latest succumbing to injuries. This is sort of a timely reminder, I would think, because it's packed on a Saturday. With people walking their dogs around that lake and plenty of swans there too. An Australian man accused of murdering a teenage girl in Thailand has pleaded not guilty in his first appearance in court. 45-year-old Simon Carman is facing 4 charges, including murder. Shadow Attorney General James Newbury says the government cannot be trusted to fix a problem it created as it considers new knife laws. A man has died after he was attacked by a shark off Perth's Sorrento Beach this morning. And in sport, there is a big football match on tonight. Sydney hosting Fremantle in a preliminary final. Our reporter, Elijah Farfew, will have a report, a preview at 6.
16: Jordan, thank you. 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So after this, it is the producer's point with Jimmy Szabo. Jimmy has been complaining about this now for a week. Is it okay for parents to tell off other parents, particularly at kids' sport? We've got some wine to give away. So have you ever approached another parent who was behaving badly, or has a parent ever approached you?
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15: Hello, it's Caroline from Transport Victoria. In Baxter, all southbound lanes remain closed on Frankston Flinders Road at Sages Road due to an earlier collision. You can still use Golf Links Road or Aramosa Road to avoid the closure. There's a broken down bus on the Calder Freeway outbound Melton Highway exit in the left emergency lane. Look out for people walking closely to the roadway, and still very heavy inbound on the Westgate Freeway from the Balti Bridge. Outbound traffic slowing from Grieve Parade onto the Princes Freeway. You'll get away well once you clear Corrie Creek Road. And parts of Bullion Road will close between Manningham and Thompson's Road over the school holidays for North East Linkworks. Starting at 7 o'clock on Sunday night.
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23: Damn it! Who typed a question mark on the teleprompter?
24: The producer's point.
16: He's angry. Hello, Chich.
29: I am angry. Look, it's not because it happened to me, okay? It happened to another parent. And I don't know if this is right. Maybe I'm wrong. Maybe parents can say things to other parents. I'm not sure. I want to know what people think about this because maybe that parent is in the right. So basically, you know that my son plays soccer on a Saturday morning and he's 5 years old. Like they're 4 and 5 years old.
16: It's meant to be fun.
29: Yeah, under fives. Anyway, so they do these drills and things like this, and some parents are stricter than others. Some kids just go there and kick the ball around or they don't really pay attention. Anyway, I like it if, you know, my son listens to the coach and pays attention and does the right things. And sometimes I, you know, instruct him. There's another parent there who instructs his son as well. And it happened last week. And there was an instance where this child, was mucking around a little bit and he was staying back in the goals and his father kept saying to him, go and get the ball. Just go and get the ball. Come on. Stop staying in the goals. Go and get the ball, was telling him. And I think that's fair enough. Another parent, a mother, came up to him and said to him, don't be his first bully. Let him have fun. They're here to have fun. Don't be his first bully. Okay, so for me, if that happens...
16: Firstly, can you ever go back to this soccer ground now we're talking about this on the radio?
29: Yeah, maybe not. I don't know. I didn't identify them. But for me, that's a step too far, okay? Mm. But he, you know, anyway, he reacted. He wasn't very happy about it, and you know, he went back. He actually had to call his wife to come down and said, "He's called his wife and said, come
16: what
29: down."
16: What did he call his wife and what did he say to his wife?
29: He said, "Come down here. I'm about to lose it. Okay, I'll come down and settle things down." Because he was good. You remove yourself from the situation. But it got me thinking about who's in the right there, Jack? Like, is that are you overstepping?
16: Well, I wouldn't want anyone tell me how to parent my children.
29: Yeah, how do you parent?
16: That's why I don't like the social media ban, because I don't think it's the place of the government to tell us what to do with our kids.
29: That's true. But at the same time, I understand the perception that sometimes parents aren't really parenting their kids very well sometimes.
16: So which side are you on?
29: No, I'm on the side of the dad. Like, that's not too far. But I guess
16: are you asking our listeners, one, pick a side, but two, what have you seen at young kids' sports?
29: Like, is that too much? I don't think so. I think that's fine. I think you're allowed to show discipline. I think that some parents a lot of the time allow their kids to muck around too much. And they need some rules. They need some, you know, I know.
16: Do you want to bring it back stricter parenting?
29: Yeah, I
16: think so. 133-693, drive@3aw.com.au. Or you can text us 0477-693-693. And what sort of behaviour have you seen at children's sport? Because this is like an ongoing issue. It's often at the football, actually. I don't think so much the soccer, but football. The parents can get quite fired up on the sidelines.
29: Yeah. Look, I can understand if you're getting really fired up and you're saying abusive things and that sort of thing. Sometimes you could say maybe, hey, you know, take a step back. But this is literally just telling him to listen to the coach and do that sort of thing. But I don't know, do you, like, at the playground, for example, this happens all the time. There'll be kids that, you know, parents dump their kids at a playground and then they don't watch them. They're like doing other things. They're on their phones. They're not paying attention. And then their kid is misbehaving. And what do you, like, do you say to another parent?
16: Okay, so I have told children that have pushed when my kids were very young. Say? Not so much anymore, but I have said to kids, don't push my kids if they push them.
29: Yeah, yeah.
16: Are you allowed to do that?
29: I think so.
16: Yeah.
29: I think you can tell the kid off.
16: And the parents might not have said, excuse me.
29: I know, you know, but I don't like that either, where you just dump the kid there and go, you know, no responsibility.
16: Definitely on my phone, but I can
29: of course you would be. It doesn't surprise me. Sometimes you don't pay attention to a lot. Sometimes you're scrolling. I don't mind that. But yeah, that's, I think as well. Okay. When I'm getting a lot of things off my chest here, Jack, you know, sometimes for Auskick, right? You know, we're playing Auskick. They always say, when you get your kids there, as a parent, you should be involved and you should do some coaching and you should, you know, be with your kid and that sort of encourage. Other people just leave their kid there and then just wander off and don't have any responsibility.
16: Okay.
29: Maybe I'm just being a sook here.
16: All right. Gordon, what do you think?
0: I'm a soccer coach. Kids that age are there for fun, purely fun. If the parents get involved as a coach, I get them away from the kids. And let the kids enjoy themselves.
29: Right, Gordon. But
16: You think parents shouldn't be behind the goal?
0: They shouldn't. If there's a coach there taking responsibility to, you know, either entertain or educate the kids, that's the coach's job, you know.
29: Right.
0: Unfortunately, parents get involved and they lose perspective as to what it's all about.
29: That's a good point, Gordon. But can I say, if, for example, the kid is mucking around and the coach isn't saying something, shouldn't the parent tell them off?
0: No, change your coach.
29: Change the coach.
16: Oh, there you go, yeah, Gordon. Gordon's tough.
29: Yeah.
16: Nicole, hello.
5: Hi, Jackie. My kids play a few sports, but the most frustrating part was scoring for basketball in the last 3 minutes. Oh. If you don't stop the clock quick enough, the buzzer quick enough, and you get some hero across the court yelling out, clock, and you're not stopping it within a millisecond of the play, and there's someone who never scores. You know,
16: Nicole, I used to hate that job for my kids' basketball, like when you had to do the scoring. It's actually quite stressful.
29: It's stressful.
16: As a parent.
29: Under pressure, isn't it, Nicole?
5: Especially in finals, yeah.
29: Hey, Nicole, do you think has it gotten worse, like the behaviour of parents? Was it always like this?
5: No, my kids have all stopped playing now, but no, I think it was, I don't know, I just think you're always going to have parents that are really competitive, and you'll get those that aren't. I don't think it's got any worse. But you see it all, I guess, when your kids play.
16: It almost might have gotten better, Jimmy, because of the advent of the phone with a camera on it. Like back in the 90s, I'm sure parents could like punch on and no one would even know.
29: That's true. But my issue here is like labelling him a bully for just telling his children.

0: 1003.
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2: Hello there, it's Caroline from Transport Victoria. A truck's broken down on the Westgate Freeway outbound on the downslope of the bridge. The second left lane's been closed off. Crews are on scene. You'll find that four lanes are still getting through. The speed dropped down to 40. It's also been a collision involving a motorcyclist. Stud Road's closed southbound near the Monash Freeway. Hop onto Powell Road or Jackson's Road. There's also delays heading through South Morang on Plenty Road southbound in MacArthur Road due to another collision, and a replacement bus has arrived to replace a minibus that's broken down on the Melton Highway exit from the outbound lanes of the Calder Freeway.
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11: It is 12 minutes to 6, which means it's almost time for a very big night of footy. Jimmy Bartel, hello.
12: G'day, Jack. Yes, first of the preliminary finals. Frio heading to the SCG where we'll cover the game. It's going to be an interesting game. I think for these two teams, it'll be just as much as a battle above the shoulders. Of course, Frio carrying the weight and expectation of potentially being the first Fremantle side to go into a grand final, then hopefully for them win a premiership. And we know what Sydney's dealing with week to week emotionally. So it's going to be a fascinating watch. Sam McClure's got a great story on Tassie breaking as well, and all the trade, free agency, everything else that's going on in the world of footy.
11: Jim, thank you. That is Jimmy Bartel with Sports Today. And to our other Jimmy, Jim, we're getting a lot of coaches on the line wanting to talk about your topic.
13: Yeah, this is good advice. I love it. But I still think I'm in the right. I don't think bullying is the right term to use for a parent who's just telling their kid what to do.
11: Jason, what do you think?
14: Oh, hi, Jack, and hi, Jimmy. I'm a ex 10 years or 11 years at Melbourne Junior Basketball at Melbourne Tigers.
13: Oh, nice.
14: And, Jimmy, you're completely wrong, mate.
13: I'm wrong?
14: Yeah, 100%.
13: All right, tell me.

0: Your job is not to turn up and tell your children how to play basketball or tennis or cricket. Your job's to turn up and just support your son or daughter in the game they like to play. And just because maybe you didn't make it into football, the tennis, the cricket, or the footy you wanted to, I've seen thousands of parents try and project their misled love onto their children. And I the greatest lesson for me is I've got a partner at the moment. She's got two children in MMA. And we're not even allowed to go into the class.
1: Yeah, right.
0: Horrific things parents do.
1: Yeah. No, I understand that. And just to be clear.
2: But also, Jimmy did, to our listeners, Jimmy actually did make it to a top level of futsal. Like, he went to Italy and played there.
1: Yeah. But just on that, it didn't actually happen to me. You know how people are like, oh, this happened to a friend of mine. No, it literally it didn't happen to me. I just overheard what happened. And I thought, you know, the claim of bullying just because he's telling his son what to do. But I understand that. That is a good point. You let the coach do their thing and you allow them. And what our other caller said as well, maybe if he's not coaching right, get another coach.
2: David, hello.
3: You've got to be careful of labelling. I think they're very strong words to be called bullying.
1: Yes.
3: And I think there's another word called encouragement.
1: Mm.
3: And I think if the coach is seeing consistency with that, because I've coached a lot as well, I think the reason why that man got upset was because when you label someone a bully, that's a very strong and very aggressive type term.
2: Yes. Yep.
3: And I think that's the thing you have to be careful of.
1: Yep.
2: And again, especially about your own child too.
3: Yeah, so I just think people need to be, we love to label nowadays. It's one of the things, oh, you're this, you're that.
1: Yeah.
3: But that has to be shown as a consistency, not just a one-off type thing. So that's why people would get quite distressed about it.
1: Yeah.
2: David, have two bottles of De Bordelis Ancient Soils Heathkit Grenache. Do you agree with that, Jimmy?
1: I do agree. And that was my point anyway about the labelling and calling someone a bully. I mean, maybe I'm happy to be proven wrong, but I agree with David.
2: Okay. Neville, hello.
4: G'day, Jackie. How are you, mate?
2: Good.
4: Yeah, listen, I've got a beautiful story for you. My young bloke passed away 15 years ago, but when he was wheelchair bound, my ex-wife took him to Cranbourne Park Shopping Centre and said, listen, guys, behave yourselves. We've got to do some shopping and we don't want anyone pinching you. Next thing we know, Michael's missing in his wheelchair. So we looked everywhere and my ex-wife found him in amongst the dresses. He was backed in so he could scare his mother. Well, when his mother got frightened, he slapped him on the leg. I told you not to go away. And this lady said to her, you're not allowed to do that. He's in a wheelchair. And Michael said to her, excuse me, this is my mother and I didn't do what she said. And that was over. So you've got to let the parents do their own thing. Because no one knows the circumstances.
1: Yeah, that is true. I'm with that as well. I would never tell another parent how to parent their child.
2: No.
1: Like, that's just
2: absolutely
1: a no-go zone for me. And so when others do it, you know, I don't feel like it's
2: necessary.
1: Well,
2: it's interesting because I think our callers are split. Rita, what do you think? Hi, Rita. Has Rita dropped out there, Jimmy? I think she has.
1: She might have dropped out. That's all right.
2: Okay.
1: But yeah, she's probably agreeing with me. Most people do.
2: Oh, I actually don't think she was. I think she was going to say the dad was in the wrong, Jimmy.
1: No, I don't think so. But that's all right. We're all growing as parents and it's all fine.
2: Good to see you.
1: You too.
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6: Hello there, it's Caroline and Transport Victoria. A heavy drive outbound over the Westgate Bridge. Just before Williamstown Road, a truck's broken down. He's sitting in the second left lane. Crews are on scene. Also, hold-ups on Stud Road southbound approaching the Monash Freeway due to a motorcyclist collision. You may like to take Power Road or Jackson's Road to avoid the closure. Another collision on the Springvale Road entry ramp to get onto the Eastern Freeway to head into the city, and a replacement bus has arrived to replace a minibus that broke down on the Calder Freeway outbound at the Melton Highway exit. Look out for a lot of people getting organised off to the side of the road.
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2: It is coming up to the 6 o'clock news. Thank you for all of your drive time tips this week. Every day your tip could put you in the running for our yearly prize. It is $20,000 thanks to Sheen Panel Service. And this week's entry is Liam, who alerted us to the $627 parking fines that the Whittlesea Council were handing out to people who parked on the grass at the local footy. And it has been a big week, I think, because that's what I always want to achieve with this program and for all of the work that our producers put in behind the scenes. Like, if we can make a difference to people, then we've had a good week, and I think we really did that today. So I'm really pleased. As always, thanks for all of your calls, all of your feedback. It's actually my last day for 2 weeks. It's our non-ratings break, so I'll see everybody in about 2 weeks. But we always end the week with a jam. And we are going to come back to that exact topic involving the Whittlesea Council. Here's a bit of Dirty Cash. Have a great weekend. Thanks as always to the team behind the scenes. And I look forward to talking to you all again in 2 weeks.

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1: 21 degrees in Melbourne, mostly sunny tomorrow, a top of 25. It's 6 o'clock, good evening. I'm Jordan Tunbridge. The Reserve Bank has signalled another interest rate hike may be on the cards as inflation remains high. Federal politics editor Michael Packey.
2: RBA Governor Michelle Bullock has appeared before a parliamentary hearing to talk about the economy. Ms. Bullock argues inflation remains elevated as a result of the Middle East conflict, pushing up prices across the supply chain and onto consumers. As a result, she isn't ruling out a fourth interest rate hike when the board meets in a little over a week.
3: High inflation hurts all Australians, and it is especially tough on people with lower incomes.
2: Treasurer Jim Chalmers argues Australia is not immune from what is happening around the globe.
4: The markets are expecting multiple interest rate hikes in other countries.
2: Dr. Chalmers is playing down the prospect of again reducing the fuel excise in a bid to give motorists relief at the bowser as petrol and diesel prices jump above $2 a litre. Michael Packey, Canberra.
1: A 45-year-old Australian man has pleaded not guilty to four charges, including murder, over the death of a 17-year-old girl in Thailand. Simon Carman is asking the court to grant him bail, claiming he acted in self-defence and that he does not pose a flight risk. Shadow Attorney General James Newbury says the government cannot be trusted to fix a problem it created as it considers new knife laws. Police Minister Paul Edbrook says the government is considering new laws to stop children from buying knives. It's believed the weapon, used to stab an 18-year-old woman in Deer Park on Wednesday night, was purchased from Kmart.
5: This government has failed when it comes to protecting the community from knives. Full stop. Every decision they've made has undermined the safety of the community, and you can trace many of the worst crimes to decisions the government's made.
1: Two swans have been killed by an off-leash dog at the Albert Park Lake this morning. Local swan advocate Kelly telling Jackie Felgate, off-leash dogs are an ongoing problem around the lake.
6: It's been raised multiple times. We were assured at the end of July there would be an increased focus on breaches, on non-compliance. However, these two birds today make a total of four dead since that promise.
1: Alastair Clarkson's North Melbourne coaching merchandise has raised $8,000 for Vinnie's Victoria after being sold in an online auction. The former Kangaroos coach dropped off his North Melbourne gear after he was sacked by the club. Finance, the All Ordinaries closed up 12 points, one Australian dollar trading at 71.11 US cents.
0: Finance on Melbourne's 3AW. Whatever role you need them to play, NAB is your partner for every stage of business. NAB, more than money.
1: The first AFL Grand Final team will be decided tonight between Sydney and Fremantle. Elijah Fa'afiu reports.
7: The undermanned Swans come into tonight's home preliminary final off the back of a stunning 53-point triumph over back-to-back premiers Brisbane a fortnight ago. Veteran Harry Cunningham has been ruled out after suffering a calf injury at training. Justin McInerney will play in his first game since round 13, while Lewis Mellican comes in for injured skipper Callum Mills. Sydney coach Dean Cox opting not to recall Joel Almaty as he recovers from an Achilles injury. Meanwhile, the Dockers have taken the long road to reach the prelim after going down to Hawthorn in the qualifying final 2 weeks ago and holding off Geelong in last week's semi-final. The minor premiers are unchanged as they look to reach their second grand final in club history. Elijah Fa'afiu reporting.
1: That's the latest news and sport.
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11: Good evening, it's Caroline Ferguson from Transport Victoria. Is the heavy run outbound over the Westgate Bridge? The left lane is closed at the Williamstown Road exit. That's due to a broken down truck. We've also got some hold ups on the Princes Freeway outbound before Corrett Creek Road. A collision in the right emergency lane. Delays heading through South Morang on Plenty Road southbound approaching MacArthur's Road due to a collision. And another collision's almost been cleared away now on Stud Road southbound before the Monash Freeway. Some lanes are still closed. You may like to just hop onto Power Road or Jackson's Road to avoid the closure.
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1: Mostly sunny tomorrow, a top of 25, an overnight low 13. Sunday, windy, sunny 27. Monday, cloudy 15. Tuesday, mostly sunny 17. Wednesday, sunny 21. Thursday, partly cloudy 22. On the bay's northerly winds, 10 to 15 knots, waves below a metre. It's 19 at Eltham, 14 at Emerald. In the city, it's 21 degrees. I'm Jordan Tunbridge on Melbourne's own 3AW.
8: Just over a month ago, the Sydney Swans looked like they torpedoed their season.
19: To effectively torpedo our season by making a decision such as this, it just tells you how seriously we're taking.
8: Tonight, the Swans play off for a spot in next week's grand final.
20: Goulden, who breaks away, superbly played out of the middle. Hand pass over the top to Campbell. Back to Goulden. Gets himself set, kicks a goal.
21: How is that?
20: And they have answered possibly the last Brisbane challenge of the day with an immediate response.
8: Their opponents, the Fremantle Dockers, have for so long been the underachievers of the competition. But this might finally be their moment to edge closer to a maiden premiership.
22: Ball tossed in. The Dockers still have it into attack, lead by 4 points. Jackson spun out of the pack. Handball to Voss, 10 metres out and goals.
8: On 3AW and network stations, this is Sports Today, building up to the preliminary final between Sydney and Fremantle. Here's your host, Jimmy Bartell.
23: Thank you very much, Craig Willis. Yes, it does get the hands rubbing together. Sam McClure, I'll bring you in very shortly with Matthew Lloyd. Second preliminary final. Of course, Freo going up to the SCG to take on the Swans for a spot in the grand final. Plenty to discuss. It is the best weekend in footy in my eyes. I mentioned him just before, Sam McClure. Good evening to you, Sam, and good evening to you, Matthew Lloyd.
24: Hello, James. Hello, Matthew. It's probably the favourite day of the year for me, this, and, you know, great privilege to sit alongside both of you tonight. You know, between you played in 11 prelims, and this is one of the purest days in footy, isn't it? Because, the grand final can feel a bit corporate depending on if you're able to go, and, you know, so much of the crowd is filled out by the corporate types, but this is raw emotion here, and tonight we've got two very different storylines, don't we? We've got a team who you just heard in the preview, by their own admission, railroaded, torpedoed their own season, and yet could find themselves in one of the most unlikely grand finals with four of their best seven missing. And then, you know, the Fremantle Dockers, who are still chasing that elusive inaugural premiership. They got close against the Hawks in 2013, but, you know, they should be favourite tonight. They've got a full list to pick from, pressure on them, and I can't wait, Lordo.
2: Yes, top four sides are there. So 1, 2, 3, and 4. So 1 and 2 play tonight and 3 and 4 play tomorrow. And I love the drama of preliminary finals. So it could be like, I remember when Stevie J got injured, wasn't it? Yep. In a prelim, and whether we'll get up. I remember when Anthony Stevens was limping around, whether he'd get up in a, so there can be, I remember, Graham for Richmond did his shoulder,
3: yeah.
2: Missed out on a premiership. Yep. There's, cloak. Coat hanger,
3: swinging around.
2: Jason
3: there.
2: McCartney. Yes. I'll never forget when he coat hangered. So just the drama, whether it's injury, whether it's suspension, and then just who can get through, and the excitement of playing in a grand final. It is a great weekend.
3: Remember when Dunkley, not Josh, his dad got suspended, and they took it post the grand final.
4: Court,
3: yeah, post the grand final. Yeah. So that's another incredible story. Come join us on the Nick Teed AC Open line, 133-693. Got a Harvey Norman $100 gift card, smarter, faster, longer lasting upgrade to a Snapdragon powered laptop now at Harvey Norman.
4: Your last game of your career was a preliminary final.
3: Sure was.
4: Against the Swans. You had 27 and kicked a goal.
3: Yeah, we got off to an absolute stinker of a start and never were able to recover. The Swans jumped us, played fantastic footy, and I think we're 40 points down, maybe around that mark at quarter time, and it was gone, and it was disappointing. And it, again, not taking anything because the Bulldogs went on to win the premiership, but it felt like as a Geelong player, we let one slip.
4: That's fair.
3: We felt like we were good enough to beat the Dogs, you know, in the grand final the following week. We played them twice that year. I think we won by about 50 points each time. So clearly very confident in our matchup against the Dogs and also the Swans, but we were just really poor for the first 15, 20 minutes. I want to pick up, Sam, you touched on Freo and Sydney and the different, call it weight, that it will be sitting on their shoulders.
4: Yes.
3: And I look at this preliminary final, and then contrast it to tomorrow Twilight's one between the Hawks and Brisbane. And I'll start there. It feels like a lot of the discussion with Hawks and Brisbane will be really, really footy chat. So like, the pack of small forwards, like how does Watson and Ginnivan and Moore, McDonald, compared to Rayner, Lohman, Bailey, Cameron, what is the three key backs? How do you take Sicily? All that sort of stuff. The real footy nuts and bolts chat. I feel it. When I'm looking at this game, whatever winner of this game, Freo and Sydney, is going to be carrying a lot of baggage, is not the right word, but a lot of questions of stuff above the shoulders. So the Swans, we know why. Like, it'd be exhausting mentally, I think, for the ones still involved. We know the reasons why. That's a discussion point. But I'm just talking for the ones who're still playing. The 23 plus Dean Cox, all right, I've got to get them emotionally charged again. And all week the discussion will be, well, these guys are out. It'll be natural. It'll be, someone trying to get a camera shot of where's Isaac Ernie and where's Nick Blakey and all that build up of, as you mentioned, four of their best seven out, Callum Mills with his ACL. And Freo, we had this discussion last week where quite a number of times we've spoken with people from Freo about how introverted they are, the pressure, the expectation. They lost the final against Gold Coast. They lost their first final against the Hawks. They said they didn't handle the moment.
4: Yeah, both times by going into their shell, they admitted.
3: Yeah, Caleb Sarong. What was the article? I didn't want to come out of my house. I know I'm very much paraphrasing.
4: Went into a hole.
3: And they've also built up the fact that could become legends forever, being the first Fremantle premiership player. So
4: you think the winner comes from tomorrow?
3: Yeah, I am.
4: Okay.
3: I do.
4: Is that how you see Lorna?
2: No, I don't. I will be tipping most likely, but you don't know how. Say Fremantle win by 80 points tonight, and I say Fremantle because I've got concerns over the Sydney Swans just because of the obvious, because of how many high-quality players they've got. But I just think Fremantle could come to the MCG, and they will be underdogs, I think, in terms. But I'm not as strong as Jimmy in suggesting that Fremantle can't win the flag.
3: Yeah, I think that's a better way of putting it. Not like backing away from my comments. I just think they'd be starting significant underdogs. Just because of those factors, either side. We know.
4: It's incredible to think of it like that, isn't it?
3: Yeah, and how much.
4: Given they finished top.
3: Like, you add to the fact of the Swans, how much of the scarring for the likes of Rampy and Lloyd and Papley, who have been destroyed on grand final day.
4: Yeah.
3: There's nothing short of being it. Like, they've had, in the top five record margins against them.
4: Yeah.
3: Like, so hang on. we're up against again. And then I don't have Heaney, Warner, Blakey to play with to help me out. Who, apart from Warner, the other two haven't been great on grand final day.
2: The only thing I'll say for Fremantle is the scarring that Brisbane must have had for a period of time where they just kept getting knocked out of finals and straight sets. Yep. And it wasn't until they went and did it that I believe that they were going to do it. And now they've become a side that just stands up and wins finals. So that's what Fremantle were. Lost the final last year, then they lose last week. I just wonder what a win in the finals. And maybe we've spent going away from home where they're inside that bubble in Western Australia, come to Sydney. Could last week's win be what they just needed to take it for? Because they have been the best home and away side all year.
24: The psychology of finals becomes so fascinating, doesn't it? And you sat here at this desk a week ago and talked about your concerns over Patrick Voss's form and whether Justin Longmuir would even consider leaving him out. Fair to say, Lordo, it found its way to Patrick.
0: Yeah, someone makes a statement like that about you're going to see it. But, I don't really care what Matthew Lloyd thinks. As long as JL thinks I should be in the team, then that's all that matters.
2: And that is a very fair response from Voss. And as I said, I don't say that lightly. And I know when I was ever critiqued pretty early in my career, I was shattered when I remember Wolsey first time said that I only dine out on the lesser sides. I never perform well against the better sides, and I was pretty disappointed. But as I said, we've got a job to do. I did feel that Mason Cox and Voss weren't making the forward line often better, and that one may need to go. And I thought that in terms of Cox's situation, they need him as a secondary ruckman, and that they all were jumping. Oh, I show it on Classified everywhere. They just jump on top of each other.
24: Yep.
2: But to Voss's credit, he was absolutely brilliant last week and justified his position.
3: Yeah, did a great job on Tom Stewart. The Nick Third OC open line is always open, 133-693. Dean's given us a call. Good evening, Dean.
5: Oh, good evening, fellas. I'm not sorry if you already mentioned this, but you were talking about players sort of getting rubbed out in preliminary finals or appeals. Did John Elliott and Carlton go legal for Aaron Hamill in 99, or was that just an appeal? When he got rubbed, I think he got reported in the 99 preliminary final, and he did play the next week. But I wasn't sure whether John Elliott got the lawyers out for that one.
2: That would have been against us in the Bombers 1999, where they beat us by a point. But I can't remember lawyers, but we'll look that up for you.
3: R&D will get on to that one out the back.
24: Aaron Hamill, the only player to lodge a successful appeal during a final series after he was permitted to play for Carlton in the 99 grand final. I don't have memory of that either, but I am searching.
2: What was the incident? Does it say, Sam?
24: No, it doesn't.
3: Yeah, obviously didn't clock you.
24: Lord, he was too busy kicking goals.
3: Yeah, he was.
24: He kicked five, didn't he?
2: Yeah, I did. And that was the game. That was the game that the famous Fraser Brown tackle on Dean Wallace.
3: Yeah, in the centre square. Yeah. The Carlton fans certainly remember. Essendon fans don't so much, quite rightly. Hey, got to head to a break, but you can call us on the Nick Third AC open line, 133-693. We've got a Harvey Norman gift card to give away. 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
7: Hello, it's Caroline from Transport Victoria. The freeways and arterials are easing up really quickly. Just a heavy stretch outbound on the Princes Freeway approaching Corrick Creek Road on your way towards Geelong due to a collision or contained in the right emergency lane, and some delays heading through South Morang. Southbound lanes are closed on Plenty Road approaching MacArthur's Road due to a collision. And a broken down bus has been replaced by a replacement bus on the Melton Highway exit from the Calder Freeway's outbound lanes. Look out for a lot of people walking about on the roadway as you head on past.
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29: I mean, in an ideal world, we'd like all the quarters to be 30 minutes. That's probably about, that'd be utopia. And how we get there, again, we'll have a look whether you, yeah, how you get to there, whether you just lop, you know, instead of 20 plus time on, is it 19 time on, 18 time on? We'll have a look at it. But there's a lot of competing interest there, you know.
30: Yeah.
29: Channel 7 and who are running ads there.
30: Yeah.
29: They're very happy.
30: And the supporters. Our anecdotal evidence is the supporters will rail against it, but that's okay.
29: They don't care. No. They're happy with the, as we said before, with the crowds and the viewership, everything's pretty good.
3: That was the footy boss of the AFL, Greg Swan, on AFL 360, part of a wide-ranging, average, pretty poor interview by himself.
24: Yeah, I mean, one of the reasons that Greg Swan was brought into AFL House, Jimmy and Lordo, was to bring stability. Been around the game a long, long time, had a successful reign at several clubs as chief executive. And one of the other reasons is, you know, he's honest. And the AFL were of the belief that that would connect well with the everyday footy supporter. He didn't have his best moment there.
3: No, he came across as smug.
24: Yeah, and he's not a smug person, Greg. I mean, for anyone that knows him or has heard, he's not a smug person at all. He rang SEN the next morning in an attempt to clarify it. Not sure it ended up helping that much.
3: I thought it did because at least they acknowledged the fact that, I missed the mark.
24: Oh, no, the intention was, but I think he got sort of caught up in his words a little bit. But look, in the end, of course the footy public is going to care about the issue, but B, even if he was claiming that they didn't care about the debate, the footy public love the debate and they want to be brought along the way. I mean, can I just give me 30 seconds as an aside? It is difficult to believe that this is the same football organisation that refuses to get up with the times and move the grand final so that it can maximise the amount of people that watch it, yet at the same time is considering changing the very fabric of how long the game goes for. Like, can you imagine in world soccer, FIFA just turned around and just said, we're not sure about 90 minutes. We think we'll just go to 80. How about 40-minute halves? Like, you're fundamentally changing the game.
3: And is this for the players? Like, who is demanding that it's to eventually to get more games?
24: I think, Lloydie, it's an interesting question. It's on one hand, the broadcasters are a big part of it. And on the other hand, it's the Players Association, who have far too much power, and I've never, ever understood why the AFL let them have so much power. But, you know, the AFL...
3: I think the interview, but it came across as a person trying to sell that he actually believed what he was saying. So the fact that when he was asked about the Ollie Dempsey goal review,
24: yep,
3: that was a mess. It sounded like, you know...
24: the score review is a mess.
3: Yeah, well, it sounded like Maradona in his prime. He didn't believe it. Said, look, but there's always the art of answering things and then kind of saying the same thing and giving it a different context. He could have just gone, look, we always back the on-field umpire, and that was the premise of what this was about. Yes, hindsight, when we've got lots of time on our side, but we're trying to get it going. We still didn't think we had enough evidence, so we went with it. Okay, maybe we got it wrong. I think everyone lives with that. But the fact that he tried to stand there, sit there and go, no, you go, fellas,
2: can he not say he got it wrong because they justified that it was right? So you're always going in there trying to cover.
3: Yeah. I think a bit of sort of, humility and actually owning the fact that you're wrong at times, I think endears you more to the general football public. And that's what he can do well. I'm with you, Sam. My contact with Greg Swan is a person who feels like he's in touch, with the game. But that interview didn't come across as that. That came across as, nah, we know it. You don't know anything about it. So that's why I reckon it was good for him to go back on,
24: yep,
3: on a media platform and discuss it. And back to, the time in the game. There's so many more easy fixes before you get to actually shorter quarters. And we touched on this, I think, even last week. Like, why are we doing score reviews when it goes over the point post when you've highlighted the fact that you're not willing to spend on the actual technology? There's not a camera they've got that actually covers that. So get rid of that. Instead of doing every single boundary, the lasso rule, make it just clear as actually a disposal.
24: Yep.
3: Yeah. Not an incidental contact. Stop stopping the game for guys with gout or cramp.
24: Broken fingernails.
3: Yeah. And if you're going to do that, they have to be removed.
24: They have to go off.
3: Instead of waiting for all the ruckmen to get set and go back to the middle and where you go, our boundary time, throw the thing in.
24: Yep.
3: If the ruckman's not ready, bad luck. Throw the thing up. If the ruckmen are not ready, bad luck.
24: They'll move on pretty quick.
3: And do you know what's really simple? One in that jumper, one in that jumper. If another one jumps up, free kick against.
24: Yeah, which is what the rule is.
2: And 30 down to 25 seconds as a starting point. What do you reckon of that one with goal kicking?
3: Yeah, I
24: wouldn't have been good for you, but
2: I know it wouldn't have been. But gee, I adjusted easily to 30.
24: Yeah,
2: I'm saying these players are that good at adjusting to rules.
24: Mm.
2: Just wonder, we'll watch tonight how.
24: Plus, most of the kicking around the corner anyway.
2: Yeah.
24: Mm. Hey, just before we move on. So Aaron Hamill, 99 prelim.
3: Yes.
24: So he was cited for kneeing Dean Wallace in the head. He got given 2 weeks. And then the club appealed it. They brought in, guess who they brought in, Jimmy? A biomechanist. The old biomechanist who, frame by frame, went through all of it, and they accepted eventually that it was accidental and not deliberate. I'm not sure what Aaron's version of events is now. Isn't he? He's an assistant coach with Lauder, so we might be able to. Maybe he's listening.
3: Power broker. Sam, you have a story for us on Tasmania.
24: No, just a little update on Tassie. So the tenders have come back from the two construction companies. And they're over, but they're not disastrously over. So they're between a quarter of a bill and $350 million over. So between 250 and 350, which still keeps it under 1.5, which was always going to be the magic number. They were worried it was going to be 600 over, and then it's like, what do we do? So the state government are going to have to go hat in hand in the next couple of months back to the federal government to ask for more money. Here's the kicker. The plan from the state government and the Macquarie Point Development Corporation is to increase the capacity of the stadium from 23,000 people to 30,000 people. They'll argue on twofold. One, we've just had such a big response from the state. We've got all these members. We think we can fill it. The second one is it's very clever of them to go back to the feds and say, hey, we need another 300 mil, but don't worry. We're going to add in 7,000 more seats so you'll get your money back faster. We'll have more revenue rolling through the venue at a greater rate. Therefore, we think it's going to be okay. It's the old, when things are in trouble, Jimmy, let's double down. And I actually think it's very clever what they're doing.
3: Best form of defence is attack.
24: 100%.
3: Fascinating stuff there, Sam. Give us a call, 133-693. Not you, Sam, but our listeners. What? Nick, the EDOC Avenue.
24: I could go out and call it.
3: Yeah, you can do what Swanee did when he called up SCN. The Nick Theodosi Prestige Cars, 55 years in the business. Everybody should own a Prestige car at least once in a lifetime.
28: 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Got something you want to say? You're in the right place. This is Melbourne's own 3AW. Give us a call on 133 693.
0: Good evening, it's Caroline Ferguson from Transport Victoria. A big hold-up on the M80 Ring Road Altona bound from the Hume Freeway through to just before Pascavel Road. The left lane's been closed off due to a collision. Crews are on scene, but you can head on past. The other freeways and arterials are now easing up. It's a heavy run on the Western Freeway between Robinson's and Hopkins Road. Thereafter, though, you'll get a good drive out towards Ballarat. And a bus has broken down on the Melton Highway exit ramp from the Calder Freeway heading away from the city. A replacement bus has just arrived. There's quite a bit of activity off to the side of the road. Look out for people walking near the roadway as you head past.
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4: Back to Bonson Pally. 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He had it right of the way, but he kept on going it up and up. And he buried Selwood. He took a huge mark on the wing.
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3: Let's get back to your calls. Ahmed, good evening. Oh, Ahmed's gone. Let's try Peter or Mark. Who have we got next? The screen's flicking around there, Ed. We got Mark. Good evening, Mark.
20: Hi, Mark. Thank you for taking my call. I think that Tasmania should declare themselves a Pacific island and get and say they're going to play one rugby league game there, and they'll get their $300 million. The Pacific Islands got $250 million to promote rugby league, and Papua New Guinea got $1 billion. So $300 million is short change for Elbow.
24: It's not bad from you, Mark.
3: It's good, Mark.
24: That's good from you.
3: The clubhouse leader for the Harvey Norman gift card. Peter, this time, hopefully. Good evening, Peter.
22: Guys, good evening. How are you? I love discussion. Caught all of the explanations or justifications from Swanee. I've got to say, Jimmy, Swanee reminded me back in the day when I worked in a sales organisation. He's the type of guy you never put in front of a customer. And To be honest with you, Jimmy, the way you described it, maybe the AFL should reach out to you and see if you're interested in the role, because I've heard you often position things quite correctly in a most brilliant way. I think you're fit for that sort of role.
3: Thanks for that, Peter. I don't think I'm at the top of their Christmas card list at the moment at the AFL house, but I appreciate that.
2: But you, be honest, very balanced in terms of your football commentary, but in terms of the AFL, would it be fair to say you're critical of the way they're running things and doing things?
3: I think I'm reasonably balanced too with the AFL. I think they do a lot of things right. And, and I do admit it's an easy sport to bash the AFL. Yeah. Like it is an easy game to do. They do make it easier for you, with some of the things that they do. I think I'm pretty balanced, and maybe I guess, because they don't get critiqued too often in the media, it probably stands out. So when it is, I think, the right time to critique them, I think it probably feels like, oh, you do that a lot. But I do sing their praises when they do things well. Yep. So that's my 2 cents on it. Mark's been waiting. Good evening, Mark. And well, we've got to head down to the boundary because Sydney Swans assistant coach Simon Goodwin joins Spiro. Good evening, Spiro and Simon.
5: G'day, Jimmy, Sam, and to all of our listeners. I'm down here on the boundary line with Simon Goodwin, the Director of Coaching and Performance at the Sydney Swans. Simon, thanks for your time and good luck tonight. It's been a big few weeks for this football club. How proud are you of the way in which the playing group has responded to all the adversity they faced?
6: Yeah, look, incredibly proud. You know, I think when you get put in that position, you know, you need to respond as a club. And, you know, one thing we're incredibly proud of is the Bloods culture. And the way we could show it best was to come together as one and come out and put on some performances that our supporters and our fans and everyone alike is really proud of. So we've been able to do that so far, but we've got a pretty big night tonight.
5: You've got a fair bit of experience when it comes to big games like this. You won a flag only a few years ago. Is there one particular thing this week you've tried to instill in the group that you've learnt from your past experiences to help them prepare for a big game like this tonight?
6: Yeah, look, we don't have to change too much. You know, our ability to execute our role is massive. You know, that's first and foremost. But I think it's the tenacity and our ability to apply pressure and our chase and our tackles has been the thing that's been the hallmark of this team the last couple of weeks. So we need to bring that tonight, and that's the only kickstarts our game.
3: Goody, Jimmy here. Good luck tonight. You just referenced the Bloods culture, and, of course, we know all the emotion around Sydney, and you played on that passion, and it sounds like you're trying to lean into that again. Like, how hard is it to do that 3 weeks in a row and then hopefully for you 4 weeks in a row? So how do you strike the balance of, you know, going to the emotion card to, you know, call it just the footy X's and O's?
6: Yeah, look, we haven't had to go to it as such. You know, I think it's just been there at the front of their mind first and foremost. You know, it's how they're built. You know, this is a culture that's incredibly strong, and they're built off the right things. You know, they value the really important things in the game, but, you know, they're certainly a passionate group, and they want to show people that it doesn't matter who's playing, that they can execute and play a certain way. And, you know, clearly there has been emotion in terms of the outpour of emotion post the games in the last couple of weeks. But internally, they're just a determined group to prove people wrong, that they are worthy to be here, and they are a team that's been written off, you know, certainly, you know, in the media throughout the last 3 or 4 weeks. They want to prove people that they are a really capable team.
3: The changing, I guess, to the actual X's and O's, we know you guys have been great at the forward handball. You're the ones who kicked it off at the start here. Lots of chains of handball come through the corridor, but against the Lions, there was a very specific game plan. You still went forward with one handball, but it was your longest kicking game as far as taking long kicks, and your handball to kick ratio was the biggest that it's ever been. So that risk to make an adjustment for such a big final so late in the year?
6: Yeah, look, we certainly, after we played, you know, Brisbane up at the Gabba, probably about round 16, you know, they really did press us hard on our handball game, and they were set up to really press and be really aggressive in taking that away from us. So we scouted that, and we scouted some of the positioning, and we thought that we could, you know, play a bit more of a long, more direct style of play and try and get the ball out the back as quick as we could. So, you know, to the players' credit, they embraced that and adjusted accordingly. But what we've tried to build in the way that we play in our offence is that we've got threats no matter what the opposition, how they want to defend us. So, you know, we'll see a different type of defence again tonight, and we'll have to adjust and make sure we play the right way.
2: Goody, you've lost one game at the SCG this season. You've played 11 times. You've lost one. That was to Adelaide in round 19. Like, your game plan, do you build it around the SCG or a game plan around that just has to be able to stand up anywhere?
6: It has to be able to stand up anywhere, Lordy. You know, the game's played, you know, all around Australia, and, you know, we've tried to make this ground here, especially our fortress. You know, we want to be really hard to play against when we're at the SCG. You know, but one thing that we have really done well at the SCG is we've actually won the contest well. We've been able to get the territory game the way that we wanted, and if you get that at the SCG and you get it into your forwards quickly, you can certainly cause some damage. So, you know, we've got a game style that can stand up wherever we play, but we certainly feel right here. We play this ground as well as anyone.
2: And what did you see that Hawthorn did, you know, to Fremantle in that first game? Could you take... How big are you on studying the opposition versus just focusing on what you do yourselves at the Swans?
6: Oh, there's some clear things that Hawthorn did. You know, I thought their pressure around the ball was absolutely outstanding. Once they, you know, they got their backs up pretty high and were able to race them back to goal with their high forwards, and they looked after some of the key personnel. You know, Pierce is someone that's really instrumental to their game. So, you know, we'll have some plans in place in and around that, but it came off the back of just their incredible hunt, their pressure, and especially when the ball went inside their forward 50.
24: Simon, Sam McClure here. Good luck tonight. I'm so fascinated by your specific role on the bench and what you've brought to the Sydney Swans. You know, people rave privately behind the scenes about your tactical prowess, but then you hear people like Craig McRae, who coaches from the bench, talk about, you know, the fact that he wants to feel closer to the players, feel the vibe of the playing group. Talk us through what it's like down there and what your priority is.
6: Obviously, I've been coaching from the bench for a long time now, and you know, when sitting down with Coxie at the start of the year, it was just about where do you want to best position yourself, and I'll go in the opposite direction. So he wanted to be up in the box, and I'll be down on the bench. So the senior coach gets right away in that space, that's for sure. So you know, we've got a great relationship, and you know, we talk a lot about what we want, how we want the bench to feel, how we want the players to feel in game, and obviously how we want our processes in and around our coaching group to be like, especially during the week, but also on game day. You know, what's our emotional levels, what's our strategic plans, what's our scenarios that we've got in place, and making sure we're pulling the right levers in game. So basically my role on the bench is to make sure we're nice and calm, still continue to coach the team on what Coxie wants, but also you know, make sure they're in a really good headspace to go out on the field again.
24: And tactically, can you actually change much mid-game? Like, I've heard differing responses from, if you talk to, say, Nathan Buckley to a Lee Matthews, who both think that, you know, the media overplays how much coaching can actually change things in-game. It's more about just setting it up week to week. Can you actually change the way the game is seen in the middle of a game these days?
6: Yeah, look, I think, you know, obviously you are what you are, especially this time of year, in terms of how you play and the style of play and the brand that you play with. But there's scenarios in game that you can take away from the opposition. You know, there might be one or two key things that you got to take away from the opposition that helps you win the game of footy. And tonight for us, it's, you know, certainly the stoppage game, being able to nullify Fremantle, especially at centre bounce, but also between the arc stoppage, but also their long down the line plays. They're two things that you look at the opposition and say, we've got to do well in those phases of the game. But then we've got to go after the things that we can control. But if we're not getting those things done, we've certainly got some plans in place to try and stiffen that up and get it looking the right way.
3: Goody, I reckon nearly every second week, you know, Dean Cox would say something along the lines, we're a system-based team, and lots of coaches like to say that. But how many players and how many key players challenge that philosophy that you're a system-based team? Because clearly Heaney, Warner, Blakey, Jordan doing run with, you know, Bias off the half back line, but, you know, the counter as well too, McInerney and Mellie can come in. So how many players really challenge that where we stick to our system?
6: Yeah, obviously, you know, when you've got the talent that we had in the team, you certainly design a lot of your system and your roles around making sure your talent and your best players are in the game as often as possible and get them in a system where they can actually influence the game. We're probably a little bit different in the way we play at the moment. We're certainly still trying to get our most talented players in positions where they can influence the game, but we're a different team. We're certainly a faster team. We pressure better than what we ever have. And, you know, all the young boys that have come in within the system are playing with manic tenacity to execute their role first and foremost, but to pressure the opposition. And that's the thing that's really elevated us in the last couple of weeks. And, you know, that's the thing that we think can take us a fair way.
2: Goody, I want to ask you a broader question away from tonight's game. Just what your take has been on how the game and recent coaching appointments has gone away from you guys who have coached like yourself and Simpson and Longmire, who are premiership coaches, and I hear great things of what you're doing at the Sydney Swans and just what your take has been of the trend that's currently going with appointments.
6: Yeah, look, I made a really clear decision. I can only probably speak from a personal perspective that when I finished my senior coaching position, you sort of sit down, you analyse where do you want to go in your career and what do you want to do. And I love coaching, so I wanted to stay in the game and continue to evolve and learn and get better. And there was no better place for me as a coach is to come to the Sydney Swans that have been a magnificent footy club over a

0: 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Smarter, faster, longer lasting upgrade to a Snapdragon powered laptop now at Harvey Norman. After the break, we have Friday takeaways and our own grand final edition.
1: It's a double.
0: Of Lloyd's lyrics and double. Matthew's movies. Look out!
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3: Hello there, it's Caroline from Transport Victoria. There's been a collision on Peninsula Link northbound that's heading towards Melbourne. The right lane's closed via Sky Road, but it's mostly causing delays for southbound traffic towards Portsea. It's heavy from Bolato Road. Take the Frankston Freeway as an alternative. There's also been a collision on the M80 Ring Road Altona bound approaching Pascavale Road. The left lane's been closed off. It's now a sluggish run from the Hume Freeway. And delays heading through South Morang on Plenty Road approaching a collision near MacArthur's Road. Emergency services are still on scene. And the Western Freeway still looking like a heavy drive outbound approaching Hopkins Road after Christie's Road.
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0: Yes, we'll rip through these because we have a grand final edition of Lloyd's lyrics and Matthew's movies. Sam, what level of player counts as a significant signing for Tasmania when Todd Patterson said, no, we've got some big signings? So what would be the level of player that counts as significant?
1: Oh, I think they would have to sign a top 25 player in the comp. If you're drawing out a team, a best team, They'd have to sign one of those. That's why they need Tom Green, but I don't think they will get him.
0: Lloydie, Dean Solomon has made the right call to return home to Kingscliff in northern New South Wales.
20: He has, just because he's lived away from his family, and once he didn't

0: get the top job, but certainly fair enough what he's doing.
1: Sam, what should we read into Carlton delisting 11 players?
2: Yeah, well, they think that their depth isn't good enough. So I know that there's a bit of a conspiracy theory going around that given they've got four picks inside 25, are they positioning themselves not to match a bid for Cody Walker? I still think that they'll take him.
1: Lloydy, how about the Bombers delisting Sardis, Guelphy, Gresham, El Hooley and McMahon?
0: That all stacks up for me.
1: Sam, how many goals for Mr. Preliminary Final Mason Cox tonight?
2: One. And I was right last week again before I left. Said Freo would win and he kicked one.
1: I thought you're going to go with the wind the clock back like he did against the Tigers sort of stuff.
2: Well, he'll have another couple of big moments tonight. I don't think he'll be best on ground playing 35% game time.
1: Yeah, that makes it hard. Lloydy, can Nick Watson break out against Brisbane? Because his record against the Lions this year is one goal in three games. They've had his measure.
0: Yeah, the man who gets in, though, he's not playing in Answorth. So, yeah, he could do anything, Wizard.
1: Both of you, gentlemen, should the Gary Ayres medal have included votes from the wild card finals when we were told they were just like finals?
0: Yes.
2: Yes.
1: Lloydy, did you ever have any young fans write to you, send you money, asking you to either stay at the Bombers or come to their club?
0: No. They had plenty write to me, but not send me any money. That was Chris Grant it happened to as well back
1: it
0: in the day.
1: It did too, actually. There we go. He's all yours, Sam.
0: Oh, no. This is bullying.
2: it's not bullying. It's and good. Obviously, Lloydy's lyrics has been so good, we've actually morphed it into Matthew's movies. But tonight, it's very different. We're doing a double, one into the other. So let's start with the movies.
3: Some say there should be a movie made about Matthew Lloyd's storied AFL career. With his Tom Cruise looks, he's been the league's ultimate star. Now on Friday Night Football, it's time for Matthew's Movie.
2: Thank you, Craig. Yes, it is. And it's the favourite time of the week for me and Jimmy because we get to watch our great man sweat.
1: Wow.
2: So let's go back to one of the most famous scenes in one of the most famous movies of all time. It happened.
4: Wilson!
2: So we know it's got something to do with water.
4: Wilson!
2: Oh no,
4: Wilson! Wilson!
2: Did he win the Oscar for this? He did, didn't he? I almost
4: won. Wilson! I'm sorry,
1: Wilson.
2: Do you know the voice?
0: No.
2: Okay.
1: That's Tom Hanks.
2: You don't know who Wilson is?
4: Wilson!
0: Yes.
2: Hang on.
0: Forrest?
2: No. Close. He was in Forrest Gump as well. Hutto's just walked in, shaking his head in absolute...
0: Phone a friend, Hutto.
4: Wilson!
2: That is Tom Hanks in Castaway.
0: Okay.
2: Yeah. Haven't seen it?
0: No.
2: Okay. Right. One for you and Lisa. And we pivot from Matthew's movies into Lloydy's lyrics.
5: I bought the Lloyd and the Lloyd one. I bought the Lloyd and the Lloyd one.
6: Now, you've got to send a tape of that to Matty, because last week in this box, he specifically asked if we could do a song for him.
3: On Friday Night Football, it's time for Lloyd's Lyrics.
2: Unbelievably, Castaway did not win an Oscar.
1: No.
2: Yeah. Tom Hanks nominated.
1: Well, how's that? We just played pretty much one word and everyone...
2: That's true.
1: Apart from...
2: He lost to Russell Crowe for Gladiator, which is one of the great overrated movies. But anyway, we'll come back to that.
1: That's a debate.
0: What about we do a deal? If I get this one, we scrap it.
2: Yep.
0: If I miss it, we go another year with it.
2: Or I'll counter offer you with... We'll do it no matter what.
1: Great trade, folks.
2: Have to get this. All-time rock song.
1: Buddy, you're a boy, also reminds me of Dodgeball when they come in.
0: I'm good.
1: He's good. Yeah. Antonio, he's good, he reckons.
0: Queen, We Will Rock.
4: Yes!
7: Congratulations.
0: Congratulations. It's preliminary final.
2: I was sweating that he wouldn't get that.
1: No. It's preliminary final week, and he delivers. Yeah. He always kicks bags of five goals.
2: Lordy, well done for fronting up each and every week. Yeah. I know that's been uncomfortable for you.
0: Yeah, it's a bit embarrassing, but no, it's good. Sometimes you've got to take one for the team.
2: Can I just say, that segment has brought me so much joy this year.
0: You're
1: that happy.
0: Jackie Folgate doesn't get out of the car after her shift until she hears it as well.
2: I've heard so many people reach out with disbelief of Matthew's lack of knowledge.
1: We'll straighten up because my thinking is yes, thank you. He's coming up. Give us a call 133-693. Pretty easy. Start your sentence with my thinking is we've got the $100 Harvey Norman gift card to give away to our best caller. 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
2: And it must be prelim final night if Hutto's coming in before match time. Well, he usually swans in a minute before the first bounce.
1: He did get voted world's best caller ever.
2: World's best. Unbelievable.
1: At the AMFAFA's football association.
0: He's put a new wing on his house for all his trophies. That's how he's going, this man.
7: It's fair dinkum, unbelievable, Bobby.
1: An absolute mortgage on the award. We better head to the newsroom. All thanks to Jordan Tunbridge.
8: Good evening. LA Rams coach Sean McVay has declared he never wants his side to play an NFL game in Australia ever again. It comes after the Rams were beaten 27-7 by the San Francisco 49ers in Melbourne last Friday. The NFL is locked in for at least one more regular season game at the MCG over the next 3 years. Whittlesea Council is tearing up 42 hefty parking fines handed out at local footy matches last month. The $627 penalties were issued legally, but the council admits the amount was far too high for a parking offence. Victoria is facing a late season flu surge with cases jumping 400% and expected to keep climbing over the school holidays. Health authorities warn the spike is putting added pressure on emergency departments and leading to more workers calling in sick. Drivers are bracing for more pain at the bowser as fuel prices continue to climb nationwide. Unleaded petrol has spiked to a national average of $2.37 a litre, while diesel has blown out to $2.78. Police Minister Paul Edbrook has revealed the government is considering new laws to stop children from buying knives. On the same day, the Carroll government declared plans to introduce Jack's Law to crack down on surging knife crime. An 18-year-old woman was stabbed in a horrific attack in Deer Park. And the Reserve Bank has signalled another interest rate hike could be on the cards as inflation shows no sign of easing. More news at halftime.
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9: Good evening, it's Caroline Ferguson from Transport Victoria. Delays on Peninsula Link due to a collision heading northbound not long after Sky Road, but it's mostly affecting southbound traffic. A heavy drive from Bolato Road, but you can head on through under the direction of emergency services. There's been a collision on the M80 Ring Road, Altona bound, approaching Pascoval Road. One lane's been closed off and still some hold-ups heading southbound through South Warang with a collision in the southbound lanes approaching MacArthur's Road. And if you're leaving the city on the Calder Freeway getting onto the Milton Highway, look out for a broken down bus in the left emergency lane right at the exit.
10: Breakfast with Ross and Russ.
11: Daniel Andrews has actually already posed for his statue.
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11: 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Damien?
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1: Thank you, Craig. The excitement and anxiety of preliminary final weekend. Tomorrow we are at the MCG as the Hawks try and go one better than last year. And, of course, the Brisbane Lions take the final step to make it to the grand final and push for back-to-back-to-back. But tonight has even more storylines and meaning than usual. The Sydney Swans, despite their season, as they said, being torpedoed by the actions of the so-called Pullman Five, are the ones who now have had direct entry into the preliminary final, and a win tonight would be up there with the most incredible stories in the history of the game. And their opponent, Fremantle, trying to make their own history by winning their first flag in 32 years, and they won't have a better chance to do it than this against the weakened Sydney Swans. Welcome, everyone. It is preliminary final weekend on 3RW Football. Grab golden deals in the My Maccas app during September, and you could win a McGold card granting you free Maccas for life. Great to join the three you've already heard through the first hour, including a segment which I'm ashamed to say, because of my work duties with Fox, I haven't heard, but I can't wait to go back through all the podcasts of the Lloyd culture, the pop culture piece of the Lloydie's lyrics and the movies. Sam, congratulations. It's clearly that should have won an award during the week.
2: Firstly, thank you, Anthony, on your award during the week.
1: I wasn't meaning to. Secondly,
2: I'm disappointed that you, as one of our fearless leaders here at 3RW, haven't personally gone back through the podcast.
1: I
2: always watch you call footy.
1: I've been stacking up shows, like all the Netflix shows to watch and books to read as soon as footy finishes. And I've got all this.
3: I reckon we put them all together. I reckon it wouldn't be bad to put together
2: the whole thing.
3: It'd be embarrassing for me, but the whole thing, week after week, round one, how I went, round two.
4: Yeah. What was the final score in then?
2: I don't know. I'll find out. Eddie and the team will put it together.
3: But I would be wrapped if I could hit 40%.
2: I don't think 30 to 40.
4: No, I reckon you're at 40%.
2: No.
1: Great to be with Matthew Lloyd, Jimmy Bartel and Sam McClure on a Friday night. Beaver's going to join us shortly, but we've got plenty to get through before the opening ball up of this huge preliminary final. The conditions are perfect at the SCG. We can't wait for all of that, but it's time for a bit of thinking.
0: It's been a big week in football, and we want to know what it is you're thinking. On 3AW Football, it's time for My Thinking Is.
1: A bit of what we're thinking, a bit of what you're thinking. 133-693, Nick Theodosi, open line, always buying prestige cars. Looking for late model SUVs and European cars, everybody should own a prestige car at least once in a lifetime. And, of course, there's always the Harvey Norman voucher to give away. Harvey Norman, smarter, faster, longer-lasting upgrade to a Snapdragon-powered laptop now at Harvey Norman. Who would like to start?
3: Well, I'm happy to go first, Hutto. Okay. My thinking is that the AFL maybe needs to look at, or does need to look at, the fact that AFL coaching isn't appealing anymore, and the amount of people that aren't going into it or wanting to go into it, and that we're in a situation where the Giants and the Bombers are struggling to find.
1: So you're talking about the assistant coaches.
3: So I think the time they're putting into it for what they're getting back is less than ever. Guys deciding not to take the roles or getting out of it, not wanting to get back into it. And we do have situations where Adam Kingsley and Mark McVay are struggling right now to put coaching teams together AFL level, we haven't seen before.
2: Good call, Lordy.
4: And I've lived that experience, of course, when we put Adam Kingsley in place at the Giants. We had to fill out the assistant coaches as well. And the difficult thing that we had was we'd often have coaches go, I'd love to come up, but, you know, the family situation, and I guess the ecosystem of people to pick from is a lot smaller. And Sydney are going to have this issue as well, because Mark McVay going out of Sydney's coaching team, and does he take any of his mates out of there, out of the Swans?
1: You'd feel like he'd take at least one, wouldn't you?
4: Well, and then it just turns into the Sydney Swans and the Giants just trading coaches. The amount of coaches have coached on both as well. Yeah. So,
3: and the cost of living in Sydney also is, people talk about, they just can't attract because of that as well.
4: My thinking is the Bulldogs will become centre of the trade universe. Not only because obviously we know the obvious one in Zach Butters, but if they're going to be in the market for Butts, are they in the market for Rowan Marshall? What is happening with Tim English? But then the knock-on effect of each of these deals, what does it mean for clubs? And what does it mean, Sam? So, you know, what will it do for Geelong? What will it do for other clubs? Like, which domino? Because as we're talking with the Zach Butters deal, potentially with Marshall coming across, but the picks involved as well, and then that now drags Port Adelaide again into it, it drags Carlton into it. So
1: you couldn't see Marshall going to the Bulldogs, so now, could you?
2: Still a chance. Yep, still a chance.
4: Because I reckon once they actually finally get to the deal for Butters, the knock-on impact for what it does for Port Adelaide, and of course the Dougie Cochran pick, the bidding, and then you're going to throw in Carlton as well, and then they want to get Butts across and plus anybody else. That big domino. We always say, what is the one big domino? Clearly, it's the Dogs.
1: 133-693. We've got the $100 Harvey Norman gift card to give away. Give us your thinking. Smarter, faster, longer lasting. Upgrade to a Snapdragon-powered laptop now at Harvey Norman. 133-693.
2: I'm thinking two small things. One's not footy related, so bear with me. My thinking is Jackie Felgate's show is just absolutely humming along at the moment. I just wanted to say well done to her. She's built such a great show, and today she's getting $600 parking fines overturned for local footy players who parked on the grass outside of a grand final, and actually the council only overturned it because of her show. So well done, Jackie.
1: My thinking is she available for consult for
2: That's right, she's the parking fine consultant. My other thinking is that no matter what happens this weekend and next weekend, I think the Hawthorn Football Club will start premiership favourites from round one next year. I think they've built...
1: I was thinking about that today. Actually.
2: I think that they've built slowly but surely, not even slowly, like in a pretty quick amount of time under Sam Mitchell, a pretty formidable list that they're going to add Zach Merritt and Ben King. I think they're going to be really hard to beat next year. Now, we know that winning a premiership is much more than just putting the best team on paper, Hutto, but my thinking is they'll be the favourite next year.
1: Who would automatically be next to them or contending for them? For the Bulldogs?
4: Brisbane.
1: If they pull... probably. If they pull off Butters and whatever else, does that elevate the Bulldogs with Darcy coming back?
4: It certainly elevates them. Fit Darcy back in there, a key back as well, to add to their side, which then the knock-on impact it has on their other defenders. And that's it, if they hang on to all the players that they've currently got.
3: And I still think Freo's list is brilliant.
1: And if they get done tomorrow, Hawthorn, then it'll still feel like they're a rung below the best, won't it?
2: Yeah, it will, but you add an A-grade midfielder and a guy that's kicked more goals in the last 4 years than anyone. Like, I think that's a pretty good way to start.
1: Yeah. Well, my thinking really, I had a few other ideas, but just listening to Simon Goodwin is that he's read the tea leaves pretty well by staying in the game. And I think he's going to be as well placed as anyone come for the jobs, not for the ones that are available now, but for next year to take a senior job.
4: The bit that caught my ear, Hutto, was he mentioned just at the end of that interview, he goes, the thing that I was critiqued most heavily about was my ball movement and attack, and I'm in charge of ball movement and attack the way that everyone's trying to play it. Like, he didn't eye batter that bit, but everyone is moving to this fast forward handballing game to get speed and meters on the game, and he's in charge of it. Did you pick up on that?
1: Yeah, well, it was the two things. It was one, I wanted to stay in the game and get better, which was almost like a slap to those that went in the media, because he said you could go in the media.
4: Yeah, he gave us a drop on.
1: And then exactly what you said there. So, yeah, I just think he's going to have... He's a premiership coach now. We know with Simo and John Longmire, it doesn't necessarily mean you're going to get the gig, but he has stayed in the game and tried to stay relevant. He should be able to put up a pretty good case.
3: I asked the question, though, just because, Hutto, no one's going for these guys. They're not even bothering interviewing. That's where it's got to.
1: For the senior jobs?
3: Yeah.
1: I think, though, they're reading the tea leaves, aren't they, themselves?
2: But it'll turn. At some stage, I'm not saying it's going to happen this year or next year.
1: At some stage,
2: there will be a coach whose second time around that gets hired because he just presents so well and it works. I still think that North Melbourne will end up looking at a Nathan Buckley. You know, I still think that they'll end up... We heard during the week from Damien Barrett on Footy Classified that John Longmire, you know, was at least a week ago still making sounds like he wanted to be part of the process.
1: But I mean, would he be prepared to go through an open process?
2: Yeah, well that's a separate question, isn't it?
1: Yeah.
2: But I don't think that we'll get to a point. Well, I hope we don't get to a point.
1: Like, Adam Simpson is 3 years older, I think, than Stephen King. It's not like there's that big a gap, is there? And you look at the ones that have actually won flags, and they generally have been older.
2: Yeah, our industry, because of recent history, it's not as though there's no reason for it. Our industry is very quick to dismiss people who end up failing, Hutto, aren't they? As if they can't have another group in a different environment and achieve something.
3: Because I look at it now and think, like, because people I speak to at Sydney just rave about Goodwin. And when he first got to Essendon, they said he's the best assistant coach they've ever had when he got there. Then he got the Melbourne job, wins the flag, gone to Sydney. People out of Sydney say he's a phenomenal coach. Yet, guys like Jamie Graham, we'll see. I don't know who's going to be in the mix for North Melbourne.
2: James Kelly, Corey Enright, Daniel Jean.
3: So they're the ones that are going to get this job. But yet these guys, like a guy like Goodwin, could easily be the next North coach, but he won't even be considered.
2: And like a Gene Siracusa, who continues to, you know, be mentioned and then come second or third in a lot of jobs. People forget he was actually in the last two with David Noble. And depending on who you talk to at the footy club, he presented better than Noble, but they went with Noble because of the experience piece. And so the irony of however many years later, I'm not sure when David Noble's last game of coaching North Melbourne would have been, Hutto, you're probably better than with years than me, but all this time later...
4: How long was Clarko in for again?
3: It was a COVID was Noble after Shaw, was he?
2: No, it was Noble, then Reece Shaw. So it's been, say, 6 years.
5: Yeah. Probably seven.
2: 6 or 7 years later, Hutto, Gene Siracusa could actually get the chance.
5: And speaking to someone who'd worked with Gia, who has worked with multiple premiership players, he said to me this year, he is as ready as anyone he's come across.
2: Yeah, highly regarded.
5: So that's, and he's gone to Hawthorn, and obviously that's kind of what you've got to do, isn't it? You've got to try and beat a club that is successful, and that give, rightly or wrongly, that gives you the best chance.
2: Yep.
5: Sam, before we leave, where will Freo be then if they happen to go down tonight?
2: I think, there's nothing dramatic that's going to happen, right? They've had an incredible year. If they get to a prelim and lose. But I think, I said off the top of the show, Hutto, I think if they were to lose tonight, given that Sydney are missing four of their best seven, I think that would be a bitter pill to swallow for Fremantle fans. Like, they're never going to have a better opportunity than right here, right now, to win their inaugural flag. They finish top. By their own words, embarrass themselves in the first qualifying final. They've bounced back. They've got a full squad to pick from. They should win tonight.
5: Yeah. And where if Sydney even just make it to the grand final, where's it going to rate in terms of the all-time stories in football, do you think?
2: It'll be one of the all-time stories to get there.
5: Yeah.
2: But if they perform like they have done on grand final day in recent years, if it's another blowout, it'll be really sad. It'll be sad for the game as well.
5: Just to get there, given what's happened, would be amazing, wouldn't it?
2: It would be. Speaking of amazing, so I'd have to go back and audit these numbers properly. My gut feel is that Eddie's been a little bit kind to Lloydie, but Lloyd's lyrics is 7-9 win-loss ratio. And Matthew's movies is 0-3.
4: He's nearly going at 500 in the lyrics.
2: Nah, but I reckon you gave him one.
3: I got
2: Jaws.
3: You
2: gave him one with Jaws.
4: That's not giving it.
2: And Sam Doherty told him the answer of one. He's never been invited back to Friday Night Footy since. So 7-9 really turns into 5-11.
3: That'd nearly get me in the wild card.
4: Yeah, I'll
3: take that.
4: We can't give you a coach's vote for it though, right?
3: That's true.
5: Yeah, very good. Thank you, Sam. Well done to Dean. You've won a $100 Harvey Norman gift card. Smarter, faster, longer lasting upgrade to a Snapdragon powered laptop. Now at Harvey Norman.
2: Freo for me.
5: Freo for you, yes.
2: Cox kicks a goal. Same as what I said last week.
5: Okay, nice. All right. Oh, I tell you, one man who would have no problem with pop culture. We're going to check in now with Matty Campbell and our partners at Betr for the latest odds on tonight's match. Over to you, Matty.
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24: And we are ready to go. Second preliminary final. Winner goes through. Goals being thumped it into the turf. And we are away.
25: Now Maxfield's got a chance. He can run away from Somerville. Round the boundary line. Kicks it to half forward. Chapman! Oh, what a pass! And the chant goes up. So Creswell directly in front.
26: And the boss goes up.
25: He has kicked two. This to level the scores late in the final quarter. Darren Creswell goes back. There's plenty on the kick. The goal up.
5: Preliminary final weekend, it is littered with extraordinary finishes and all the excitement, the hope, but equally the anxiety that goes with it. And tonight, it is the Sydney Swans up against Fremantle. The Swans are the host. It is first versus second, or more accurately, second versus first, as they finished at the end of the home and away season. And despite all the drama and the trauma of the Sydney Swans, it was the Dockers who stumbled and have taken the long way round. They are in their search still for a first AFL premiership in 32 years of their history. And we know what has happened to the Sydney Swans, the winner into the grand final to play either Hawthorn or Brisbane. 3AW Football. Bring you all the action from a beautiful SCG tonight. Jimmy Bartel, Matthew Lloyd will be joined by Bruce Eva shortly. But let's get straight into the keys to the game for Mercedes-Benz. The Mercedes-Benz GLC 350E plug-in hybrid SUV from 98,990 drive away. 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Jimmy?
4: Yeah, it's going to be a fascinating battle in the ruck. Last week, Luke Jackson absolutely had his way in that 5-minute patch against Mitch Edwards and the Cats, but he's coming up against Brody Grundy. So a player who plays very similar as far as I'm talking about ruck and following up and willing to, you know, bash and crash, but then also get out after the loose ball and generates so much midfield possession for the Swans as well, does Brody. So it's going to be a cracking battle there. The centre bounce, we know it's only one quick kick and you can get into a really deep and dangerous position. And Lloydy, I'm fascinated to see if the Swans go with the game plan that they had against the Lions, which is one handball and then take the game on really long and try and get this Fremantle back six unsettled in the way that they got the Lions back six unsettled.
3: Yeah, Jimmy, both teams are such good forward handball sides. Like, they just go fast out the front with forward handball, and that's where Sydney opened up the Brisbane Lions in the first final, and Fremantle opened up Geelong, just smashed Geelong out of centre clearance. So Sydney are the number one clearance side, and it's Fremantle the number two clearance side. And then if you win clearance, well, then the forward lines with Logan McDonald had a career best game in the first final.
5: Do you think that he was going to be able to play football the way he's playing?
3: No.
5: Oh, I didn't.
3: I didn't either. Yeah. Even earlier in the year, they were playing him on the wing. Just didn't seem to have a spot for him in the forward line. And now, yeah, he just dominated a final. Like, yeah, his best career game was in a final. Curno kicked his five. I think he'll be fine again tonight. I don't think we need to worry too much because he works so hard. He should be fine. Papley kicked his bag. And then down the other end, you got three big forwards who can dominate for the Fremantle Dockers. So both teams have everything. It's just the depth, Jimmy, of the Fremantle Dockers. Like, the bottom six for Sydney worries me versus the bottom six of Fremantle is pretty good.
5: A lot of love in the Sydney race. Just looking down on our monitor here down below, Dean Cox, a big hug for Justin McInerney coming in for his first game since round 13. He's a valuable addition if he can play like he did at the start of the year.
4: Yeah, he was in exceptional form, Hutto. He was one of the more damaging midfielders in the game, and you know, that's saying with the quality we got playing at the moment through the midfield, but his ability to run and hit the scoreboard and track up through the middle of the ground. And it's a big moment for Dane Rampey too.
5: It's a crazy element to this story, isn't it?
4: How many players off the rookie list end up captaining their team in a preliminary final?
5: Yeah, not off the on the list.
4: Yeah, currently on the rookie list.
3: And it looks like they've got families. They've had all the families for their players just down there in the race as they came out. Just shows how the way they've united together since the disaster of what went on 4 or 5 weeks ago. So there's Callum Mills, the heartbreak, just another one on top of the players that they've lost. So that's where it does make it. So even Cunningham is a massive loss for the Sydney Swans as well. McInerney sounds good on paper, but when you've missed that much footy, it's hard to come back in the hot, of a preliminary final. And then Errol Gordon Hutto, he's the man they must stop, the Dockers.
5: Yeah, he has been in incredible form, averaging 39 disposals over the last 6 weeks. So they're the keys to the game for the Mercedes-Benz GLC 200 4MATIC Avant-Garde for 79,990 drive away. 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We'll take our final break, clear our commitments. Beaver's going to join us next, and we'll bring you all the latest from downstairs. We'll maybe just see what else, make a few predictions about what else might happen. Get the last word from Jimmy and from Lloydy on a big preliminary final night at the SCG. It's a gorgeous night, and it's such an opportunity for Fremantle to set up an opportunity to win their first flag in 32 years. With thanks to Maccas, this is 3AW Football.
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0: twisted out of a Gardner tackle and kicks the goal of the day, surely. That is unbelievable stuff.
1: Jackson down to Hayden Young.
0: A running bounce. Hayden Young from 53 metres out. Hayden Young with the Star 21 goal of the night.
2: Through 6PR in Perth, 5AA in Adelaide and across the country on the 3AW app. Welcome to 3AW's coverage of this second preliminary final between Sydney and Fremantle from the Sydney Cricket Ground. Bringing you this evening's action, in special comments, two-time All-Australian and three-time Premiership champion Jimmy Bartell, alongside three-time Coleman medalist Matthew Lloyd, on the boundary at Spiro Christopoulos. And in commentary, it's a very good evening to Bruce Eva alongside Anthony Hudson.
3: So it's all come down to four teams in season 2026, and after tonight, that will be reduced to three. Thank you, Craig Willis. Welcome if you just joined us to 3AW preliminary final football, brought to you by Maccas. Grab golden deals in the My Maccas app during September, and you could win a gold card granting you free Maccas for life. Amazing storylines, as we've discussed, and Bruce Eva is alongside me. Beav, welcome to you. It has been much talked about during the week. Just a great weekend of footy. It is a pure weekend for the fans. It'll be packed here at the SCG, and whatever the result is, it will certainly be an incredible storyline heading into next week.
4: Good evening, Hutto, Jimmy, Lloydie, Spiro and everyone. You're right, so many narratives come out of the preliminary finals and such differing stories tonight. You know, it's actually the Swans' 99th final tonight, a foundation club of the competition from 1897, of course. And this is only the fourth preliminary final the Dockers have made, but three of them they will have faced the red and whites. So
3: it's amazing, yeah, isn't it?
4: It is incredible.
3: All right, let's get the ground conditions on this gorgeous night. 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Spiro Christopoulos is down at boundary level. Spiro.
5: A very good evening to you, Hutto, Beaver, Jimmy and Lloydie. Nice to be joining you for this preliminary final between Sydney and Fremantle. It's been a lovely day in Sydney and it's a beautiful night. Not too cold, currently 19 degrees on ground level. No rain today and no rain forecast for this evening. And it's a still night as well, so no wind impacting proceedings. It is a sellout crowd, so there'll be upwards of 43,000-44,000 in the house tonight at the SCG. I must say, though, there are a fair few Dockers fans in the stands. They've made the journey across the country, many in their cars, to avoid the expensive airfares, but the Swans faithful, very vocal too. There have been the last fortnight or so since things started going pear-shaped off the field, but looking forward to bringing you guys all the latest from the boundary tonight.
3: Good stuff. Thank you, Spiro. It's a long trip, and it's all worth it, isn't it, if you win? And if you're 8 goals down at quarter time like the Tigers were when Trent Cotchin kicked into the wind, it doesn't quite feel as satisfying, does it?
4: No, that was an elimination final, wasn't it? All those years ago against Port Adelaide. But can the Dockers make their second grand final in history?
3: Well, team news for Repco. Repco's got the biggest range of parts in store. Repco gets you going. Yeah, that is one of the overarching questions. As we know, no late changes, but McInerney and Malikan in for Mills and Cunningham, who are injured for the Sydney Swans. We're standing by to head down as the players will be ready for the pre-match ceremony and the welcome to country. We'll also get our bold predictions coming up with thanks to Arrow Transport. And, well, you never know what the boys are going to produce, from wharf to warehouse, dock to distribution, whatever you need to move, get moving with arrowtransport.com.au. We might have time to whip through a few of them now. Some bold predictions.
6: Start, Hutto. I think the size of Tracy, I'm not sure there's a good matchup for him. I know McCartan's solid player and Hamling, but I'm going to say Tracy kicks five in this preliminary final.
7: Like that. Beaver, I know you like how I like to group players, and there's many big stars out there tonight. But
4: I wouldn't say I like it, but we noted everyone.
7: No, apologies. You love it. So I'm going to go some lesser names here. Hanley, Cootie and Cleary.
3: It's preliminary final night, Jim.
7: Yeah, it'll be the lesser names, the smaller forwards, which give Freo a bit of grief. They'll kick five between them.
3: Beav, quickly to you before we head down.
4: One milestone tonight, Caleb Sarong's 150th game. His younger brother's playing tonight. Combined, 60 disposals for the Sarongs.
3: And Spiro, if we've got time.
5: I'm going to say McDonald to kick four tonight.
3: All right. I think we're ready to head down for the welcome to country and pre-match ceremony.
7: flags are dead still.
8: The Australian Football League and Premier partner Toyota welcome you to the 2026 Toyota AFL Final Series and tonight to the second preliminary final between the Sydney Swans and Fremantle. The AFL acknowledges the Gadigal and Bidjigal people of the Eora Nation as the traditional owners of the lands on which we gather tonight, and we pay our respects to elders past and present. We acknowledge we play our great game on these lands, respect the cultures of all First Peoples, their contribution to our nation and their contribution to the game of Australian rules football. To conduct an official welcome to country, would you now please welcome Yvonne Weldon.
9: Hello, my name is Yvonne Weldon. I would like to pay my respects to all elders past and present and everyone here tonight. The Eora Nation's boundaries are the Hawkes River in the north, the Nepean in the west, and the Georges River in the south. My people represent hundreds of nations, tribes and clans, from Frio to Sydney and everywhere in between, connected to this continent for over 65,000 years. We include everyone. My people are the oldest, continuous living culture of the world. On behalf of my children, grandchildren and their Bidjigal elders, I welcome everyone to the lands of the Bidjigal and the Gadigal. No matter who wins, we all need to work together and bring about a positive future for each and every one of us. May my people spirits walk with you and guide you as we strive forward for us all. Again, welcome to the lands of Gadigal and the Bidjigal. All the best to both teams, but calm the Swannies.
8: Thank you, Yvonne. If you are able, would you now please rise, remove your hats and join with the coaches, players and umpires for the Australian National Anthem to be performed tonight by Kai.

0: What a sight, what a sound. It always is. Almost every single Sydney player goes to Dean Cox. Crowd on their feet, just ready to take their seats and get ready for the action. Oh, it's all ahead of us here. Bold predictions though for Arrow Transport. Wharf to Warehouse, just repeating. Hanley, Cooty and Cleary to kick five between them. Tracy kicks five. Sarong's 50 touches between the brothers.
1: 60.
0: McDonald with four goals.
2: What are you going for?
0: I'm going to say Joel Hamling, the only player to have played between both these two clubs that are out there tonight.
2: I was a teammate of Joel Hamling.
0: He's going to kick a goal tonight.
2: He didn't register a game with the Cats, though.
0: Or does he have to kick two? Can I just say it?
1: Well, last time these two sides played, Joel Hamling did not touch the footy.
0: He had one free kick against.
1: Yep.
3: How about him, mate?
0: 62% game time.
1: And, of course, we should just spare a thought for Lloydie tonight. 30 years ago to the night, virtually. You could have lost your life.
0: Are you sore in there, like 30 years on?
1: At this ground?
4: No, Hutto. Geez, it hurt, though. You wouldn't want to wish it on your worst enemy. What you go through with your ruptured spleen.
2: Every time you see ruptured spleen, reminds me of Billy Berman.
0: Ruptured my spleen.
2: I depend who your worst enemy is, too.
0: Brought to you by La Trobe Financial. Trusted with Australian wealth since 1952. First goal scorer tonight.
1: Sam Swakowski.
0: Farewell game, potentially, or maybe one more to go. Jimmy?
2: Jake Lloyd.
4: And Papley's in unbelievable form. He's often the fire starter, so he's the one for me.
0: I'm going for big Hayden McLean.
2: H-Mac.
1: Just on Jake Lloyd, again, to emphasise who Sydney are missing. He's the only player for the Swans tonight that's played all 24 games this season.
2: I can't remember the last time he's missed, to be honest. He doesn't miss a lot of footy.
1: No, he doesn't. Game 296 tonight. He turns 32 on Sunday.
4: Jimmy, do you send Boss to anybody?
2: Well, I was trying to work it out. The more you look, it's no real obvious matchup because Tom McCartan plays a very defensive role. Like, his first priority will likely be Josh Tracy. You go through the other forwards, Rampy, no.
4: Wicks, Kyle, Hamling.
2: You're not going to Hamling. No. So I don't think there's an obvious matchup.
0: It almost highlights the problem that you have playing against Sydney like this, isn't it? I mean, it's not like a team that you've watched all year.
2: Well, the one rule is if you're going to give up a 1-2 to Errol Good, come sit on the bench. That's got to be the clear instruction for everyone for Freo. He's averaging 22 handball receipts. If he gets the first one, don't let him get the second one.
4: And Judd McBee, he's got the Tom Papley matchup. And we're just watching now to see who Robottom gets. You'd think it would be Shea Bolt.
1: It is preliminary final time. Who is going to be the first side into the grand final? Umpires tonight, Foote, Hosking, Meredith and Fleer. First quarter for BP. Best in the business, Hutto, to take up the call.
0: We wait no longer. Jackson got the tap. Sarong to Bolton. Robottom tried to tackle and failed. Back to Sarong. Left foot from Caleb. Top of the goal square. Pitches before it got there. Out comes Amos. Grabs it. Arcs around. Fed the handball back too fiercely, as it turned out. Grabbed by Jordan Clark, had a quick look, kicked the long one at goal, and it's just gone across the face. What a minor score, what an opportunity that was for Jordan Clark and Fremantle.
1: Breaking news from Cairns, North Melbourne have finally lost in the AFLW. First loss since the 2023 grand final.
4: Who to, Beaver?
1: Hawthorne have gone down by 7 points. Jake Lloyd with the kick in for the Swans. It'll almost reach centre wing. Curnow was the target at the back. McVee with a little handball to Warner. Handball to Brayshaw. Kicks on his non-preferred left. Mark not taken by young Kyle. Will it sit for Voss? It does. Tries to crash through the McCartan tackle. Cart, that's a terrific tackle. And they'll take the advantage of the Swans, and Goulden's going to sweep it across the defensive goal square.
0: It wasn't without risk, and his kick was too wide. Trying to thread the needle to Roberts. It's out of bounds on the full.
4: Hey, this is a great start, Hutto. The intent and the pressure that the Dockers are putting on, it's just repeat entry. It's only been 55 seconds, but they look the better side with the way they're just getting repeat entries, winning clearance, and locking the ball in their forward line.
0: It's going to be Neil Erasmus, who's setting up for a left foot kick around the corner here. 7 goals, 8 for the season. And it was taken ahead of Messiah. Pick 10 in 2021. He might have kicked the first goal of the preliminary final. Started outside the boundary, but it's not where you start. It's where the footy finishes. And that is a fine first goal of the night for La Trobe Financial by Neil Erasmus. And I reckon if we look at our monitor, they will have gone up in the streets of Fremantle.
2: He actually played a pretty good game last week against the Cats. He was often the one opposed to Jeremy Cameron when they tried him on the wing, and he's found his role there. He keeps his width, but he's got a huge amount of work rate, and he's not afraid to challenge the opposition pushing forward.
4: It was a brilliant tackle by McCartan, and I hate when players do that. Gordon grabbed it and just played on blind. Didn't know what he had with him, and he just kicked it straight out on the full. And as I said, outstanding start. Sarong, who was getting sat on by Rowbottom, won the first clearance.
1: Just his eighth goal for the season. Umpire foot gets us back underway. Grundy wins the tap, but straight to Bolton. It's another electrifying start from the Dockers. High kick out to half forward. Tracy has it smashed away by McCartan. Wicks close to the boundary line. The speedster gets his kick away under pressure. Big one-on-one, and McLean outpoints Chapman comfortably. Handballs to the running Campbell. Takes an early bounce. We know he's a beautiful kick of the footy. Give a bloke a rap. He's kicked it straight to McDonald, who dropped the mark. Tried to kick it off the ground. Frederick's got a great tackle by Papley. Won't be rewarded though. Goulden goes again from 40, a flying shot. It's across the face. And a minor score. Sydney's first of the night. It took the best part of 3 minutes. BP scoreboard. Sydney one behind. Dockers 1-1-7.
3: Should it have been holding the ball, Jim?
2: Yes.
5: Yeah, I think it should have. Warner kicks in to Chapman.
6: Stand with him.
5: Who takes the mark. Number five. Good continuity over the last couple of years. Back across the defensive 50 to Oscar McDonald. What an opportunity for him at a third club. Has presented in the right back pocket. Trots off and then kicks down the line. It's a one-on-one. Man in front was Erasmus, taken high by Roberts. He kicks at the Dockers.

0: About Hamley on Amos on the last line of defence. And you've got Rampy on Voss, who looks, he looked a bit slow on Voss before Rampy, and then Jackson, who just took that big mark on Grundy.
1: Best of field last week against the Cats at the semi-final. The Dockers' number one big man with the drop punt, trying to thread the needle, and thread the needle he does. And the Dockers have the first two. The visitors away to a flyer, 2-1-13. Sydney one behind, BP scoreboard, and plenty of men in purple are getting into Brody Grundy as they make their way back to the centre circle. For Maccas on this Friday night is Jimmy Bartell and Matthew Lloyd on preliminary final football.
0: Yeah, a team playing with no pressure, no tension on their shoulders, and we discussed this post the final against the Cats, is the weight finally off their shoulders, because they played their first couple of finals, like, you know, the burden of big games was weighing on them, and getting that win, you got the sense that Freo would absolutely let down in this final and go full pelt, and they've done that to start this game.
2: For Lamaro's Hutto, two centre clearances. It's just where they're so strong, the Dockers.
3: Gee, there's a big moment coming up for Sydney. They can't let Freo get away. Grundy takes it into his own hands, literally kicks it forward. Snapped up by McDonald. Fired it out to Goulden. Had to give to Campbell. It was a good snap around the corner. Getting better! And putting it on the board. Braden Campbell. Well done, Goulden. They just stayed ahead of the game there. They hit back quickly, and that's exactly what they've done. 2-1-13 Fremantle, 1-1-7 the Swans.
0: Big contest from Brody Grundy finally in the centre bounce. He's woken up and decided he wants to compete against Luke Jackson, and there's a clear directive from the Swans where they can body contact on Jackson. We've seen sides do this with Max Gorn, try and wear them down, get their attention away from the game.
2: What I love about the Swans, though, when they get it, they go, and they just do not hesitate. So there's no changing their game plan because they've got four or five guys out, or six guys. Braden Campbell's made a great start out on that wing on Erasmus. And as you said, Jimmy, that was shoes by Grundy just to beat Jackson and get the ball forward.
1: A big start by the big man Jackson with his 28th goal of the season, and then Grundy responds, setting up the Swans' first of the night, wins the tap from the restart. Hayden Young grabs it under pressure, wobbles a high kick out towards centre wing, and Switkowski takes a good strong mark in front of Jake Lloyd. Quick handball to Young, who kept running. The neat left footer kicks in the direction of Amos, who ran himself under the footy, and McCartan took the juggling and saving mark. Quick handball to Goulden, who has to kick on his non-preferred right. It'll bounce invitingly in front of McInerney, but he was under immediate pressure. Hacks a kick towards centre wing at the back. McVee gathers, and the Dockers can reload from centre wing.
3: He worked in with Sikowski, tried to break clear, and did everything, all his guile and strength, to get out. Back to Warner. They're being pinned down here, Pierce, but there's a way out. And now a way forward for Clark. Took the metres quickly and then kicked it in a rush. Wicks tries to contain it, knocked it to the front, and then slammed it back to the wing. Freo everywhere. And Young takes the mark. They lead by a goal. Pinpoints the short to Bolton. Still a kick and a bit out. In fact, almost two kicks from goal. Amos and Tracy back in the goal square. Hit the first two goals last week. Tries to set one up here with an impossible kick, and Lloyd back in defence, as he has been redeployed in the past couple of weeks since they lost so many of their star players. Takes the mark and goes short to Goulden. Stand.
1: Goulden tries to milk the 50, just points at the mark, but nothing doing there. He's called to play on. He's still in two minds what to do. Headed towards the member side. Now out towards the Bill O'Reilly stand. That's a lovely 50-metre pass to Malikan, who marks and handballs to the running Roberts. Takes a bounce, looks behind him. See Frederick closing quickly. So kicks into the forward pocket. McDonald with a bit of a shove there on McDonald. And they were...
0: McDonald on McDonald,
1: yeah. Just nothing doing. They're going to throw it in 15 metres around from the Sydney goal, left forward pocket.
0: McDonald.
2: And Pierce has the job on Charlie Kerner.
3: Yeah, what a contest that could be. He's so critical to their defence. Grundy down to Papley. First his way clear, got it to Rowbottom. Kick was stunted down a little. In after it is Murphy Reid. 20 metres out from Sydney's goal. McDonald did wonderfully well for a big man. Threw it out to Hanley, who gave it to Papley. And Snappy Thomas put an early one on the board. As always, the vim and excitement is coming out of every one of his veins, Tom Papley. They have tied this game up. 2-1, 13 apiece.
0: The only bad thing for Tom Papley, he had to standing start kick that, which doesn't give him the momentum for his 50-metre run and charge. Yeah, exactly. 5-5.

0: Webb run up, but this is just pressure and relentless forward pressure, the ability to front up to the next contest. And they did it so well off that boundary throw, and the next number in, it wasn't pretty, but then they'll clean where it mattered the most.
1: Just think about Fremantle, how defensively sound they were in the home and away footy, but I just don't think they've been as good. Even against Geelong last week in the semi-final, they conceded 106 points. And whenever Geelong went in, they looked like scoring, even though they had so many less inside 50. So they looked dangerous forward for Swans.
2: 5 minutes 40 of playing time. We've already had four goals kicked. Nice clean clearance now for Sheldrick. 60 metre kick to the top of the square. Kerno got a piece of it. Logan McDonald of the fall. Tackled by old McDonald and Oscar. Got a quick handball then to Warner. Half through it to McVee. Steps out, and as he's tackled by Cleary, field umpire says throw it in. And the Swans now with a taste for it, in the crowd roaring their approval as well, as Sydney press forward again. Boundary throw in, 40 around from the Sydney goal in front of the Brewongal stand.
0: Boundary umpire hurls it back in. Jackson doing the ruck work. Sheldrick tried to blast through. There's a whistle, and it's a free to the dangerous Papley. That's the threat he poses, isn't it?
1: Oh, it's his work around stoppage. He just never stands still. And we'll see on the replay if the panic sets in when you play on Tom Papley. His form, McPhee's got the job. Let's watch this. Oh, he's just played for that. He just ran into the ruckman Jackson, so I don't think there was anything in that.
0: Yeah, Luke Jackson not impressed with either player or umpire. Tom Papley, though, kicked 5 goals, 1. Got the 8 coaches' votes in the qualifying final.
2: That was a really ordinary decision,
0: wasn't it? Yeah, there was a few last week as well. Doesn't sound like you, Bruce, but that in Perth that was. 2-1-13 apiece. Big kick from Tom Papley. And it proves the 50 metres and trying to get the angle right, that it was just a little bit too much. As we look at the Harvey Norman replay, it just ricocheted into Jackson and threw his head back. It was enough to fool the umpire. It's enough to give the Swans the lead. 2-2-14, plays 2-1-13.
2: Luke Ryan, short to Oscar McDonald in the right back pocket. The Sydney chance starts the ring around the Sydney cricket ground. Oscar McDonald to a contest, but it's all Sydney. Roberts with the mark. Quick handball to Sheldrick, who's been busy in the last few minutes. Kicks it in the Logan McDonald direction. But Oscar, geez, we've had a few McDonald's in the last few minutes. 3RW footy is brought to you by McDonald's, as Oscar McDonald gives it out to Murphy Reid. A long kick to centre wing, and the Swans have built the wall again. Mellican this time in the way, and will drive it back in, with the Swans heading to the Randwick or southern end.
0: And he decides that's where he will head after initially looking to go laterally. Chapman back to defend. Both hands around it. Did well. That's a strong mark. He looked a little insecure at times late last week, so he's made a strong beginning to this one. Short to Young, who floats the kick. There was risk, but it arises to Long, and that could be 50.
3: And
0: he tried to play on forward of the mark after his pain.
4: Yeah, I think Sarong did this poorly. He was too slow and then tried to milk an extra free kick.
0: Shot it out to Reid, who kicks towards Frederick in the pocket. Swans and the big gumpers, and the ex-docker and the Bulldogs premiership player in Hamling gave it quickly. A terrible kick from Goulden. Most unlike him. Went straight to Reid. Sarong for the Dockers. Back onto it to Cox. Denied at the end by McLean getting back there. Cox fed it out to Young, to Bolton. Faulty handball still arrives with Dudley. Twisting, turning, snapping to the goal square. And through, but there's some interference on the line just as Isaiah was about to go into full Sally mode. It's a free kick to my man Joel Hamlin.
2: There's the ex-Docker. The ex-Bulldog as well, the Premiership Bulldog, of course, a decade ago, and the ex had never played a senior game at Geelong. Long kick by Hamling.
4: Stupid.
2: In the McLean direction at the full. Sheldrick, who's been really busy, gave it to the acting captain in Rampy. Tumble to drop punt down the line, and it rolls and it rolls and it rolls. And Campbell's going to keep it in. Taps it to his own advantage. Gathers, crosses 50. Wants the dish off by hand to Kerno. Kick was taken off his boot by Chapman. Ricocheted back to Cleary. Kerno's got it again. Centering ball on the mark, taken by Logan McDonald. Directly in front, 40 metres out. And the Swans up and about have got a chance to push this out to a 7-point lead after conceding the first 2 goals of the night.
4: Campbell, when he kept it in play, he wasn't sure whether the umpire had called the boundary throw, and had a quick look back. And I love this kick from Charlie Kerno. If he had a Carlton jumper on, he would have blazed away and just tried to smash the absolute piss out of it. But he's actually lowered lowered his vision and found his teammate. His standards have slipped on a Friday night this year.
2: P155 coming off a career high, 6 goals in the qualifying final. Logan McDonald's low drop punt. It started right, but it worked back beautifully. And the Swans have got 3 on the bounce. 7-point lead to the home side, 3-2-20. Fremantle 2-1-13, BP scoreboard, great coffee and yummy snacks. You can even go in and have a piss there, Jimmy. Check off your to-do list at BP.
1: Well, good work, you two. Hutto, we'll keep it clean, you and I,
4: the award winners.
1: Beaver and, Jimmy have lost it late in the season, but just on Logan McDonald, sometimes you just need an opportunity, and I think Joel Amati, maybe going out of the team, has made him be the man alongside Curno. Three often don't work, so he was out on the wing. McLean plays a third role, but he's playing with that much of a presence. Oscar McDonald had been doing a good job, but the dam wall eventually broke. Repeat entry after repeat entry. What a response it's been with the last 3 goals by the Swans.
4: 21 goals, 6 in the last 6 weeks for McDonald. Out of the middle, Brayshaw, but his hands on the footy. Young was heading forward, but he's kicked it off the right boot, which he had no control over. And that's good reach from young Kyle. Up and takes the mark. He's got a great spring, the young man. Off to McCartan. Kicks towards Dottoli. Denied by Clark. Pierce comes out, but snatched away immediately. And the Swans can go forward. Dottoli ducks back to the inside. Around Ryan. Brings it inside 50. McLean! Both hands. He had a fair purchase. Not enough for the umpire, though. Oh, he has paid it. He has paid it.
1: Luke Jackson having a spell. And Hayden McLean and Cox are the two ruckmen. He's pushed hard forward on Mason Cox and made him pay here. So the big men getting involved massively for the Swans.
4: 16 goals for in his 11 games. 8th season as a Swan. Kicked 3 goals, 1 in it. Qualifying final for his 14 disposals. And right now, the Sydney Swans, after, as we mentioned, giving up the first 2 of hit back, and hit back hard from 40 out. Oh, into the post.
3: Hello.
4: It was online and then it just faded and through for a minor. So 3-3, 21 plays 2-1-13, and that is on the BP scoreboard. Baked coffee, yummy snacks, tick off your to-do list today at BP.
2: Jordan Clark with a long kick into, well, what wasn't a contest in the end, because Mason Cox went to ground and Malikan took the mark uncontested. Spreads it wide by foot. Mark almost taken there for the Swans, as it's seen over the boundary line by Wagner. It was clear you almost took the juggling mark. Out of bounds, 40 around from the Sydney goal. So we're just over halfway through the opening term and the white glove mover clock. 9.06 remaining in the opening term. Sydney by 8 points. Mason Cox tries to take it straight out of the ruck. Wagner clatters or bounces off Sheldrick. Wild handball. It's intercepted by McInerney. Another speculative handball. Well done by Sheldrick. One of the best of field so far. Floating kick. McLean, has he got it again? No, umpire didn't pay it on this time. And then they hack it out of midair through McVee. Murphy Reed's got it. Gets it to Johnson, who's run down immediately, and the Swans are all over him.
4: Well, Wicks took the advantage without thinking about it, and it's bypassed Curno, but it has gone out of bounds rather than through for a point, so we'll have a throw-in close to goal. The pressure and the speed that they've talked about, the Swans, since the changes they've made, it's become more and more evident as the game's gone on.
5: Yeah, their role players, they're putting all that closing pressure on.
4: McLean and Cox engaged. They're quite sure how to go about the throw-in. It beat both of them to ground level. The scrap is on. Hanley tried to get it to boot and failed. It just simmers around 20 metres out from goal. Logan McDonald paddles it. Dudley, what's he doing back there? So all hands on deck for the Dockers, trying to deny the Swans for now. And they do it here and force another ball up. It's still Sydney 21, Fremantle 13.
2: Dangerous spot for the Dockers defence. Mason Cox gets first paw to it. Johnson searches for it in the grass. Tackled by both Hanley and the Swan Sarong. And we'll do it all again. Umpire Meredith looks like he might have had a little bit of a trim for the preliminary final. Throws it up. Mason Cox wins the tap. Straight to Hanley. He was that's a harsh call. Hanley tackled by Johnson. Not sure about the prior opportunity. Johnson takes the free kick and goes very short to Erasmus, who kicked the first goal of the night.
4: He might have had a little trim as well as he kicks to the outer side, preening themselves for the spotlight to Ryan, back to Oscar McDonald. He doesn't Macca's walk, he Macca's runs, and then he kicks it wide of Switkowski,
0: And they're not doing... Well, they're just slightly off at the moment at Fremantle, aren't they? Obviously a reaction to Sydney's pressure.
5: The good thing there is Luke Ryan tried to play on really quickly. I think old Frio would have just gone slow and back behind the mark. So they're still trying to put some pace on the game.
0: Still a long way to go in this first quarter. They've kicked the last three goals, two of the game, though. Have the Sydney Swans. Nice tap from Cox down to Brayshaw. Off to Erasmus. Slapped bang off the left foot towards Frederick at half forward and Dudley. Knocked away ground level. Voss tries to impose himself up against McCartan. Tumbles over. Knocked away from McInerney. McCartan doubles down. Gave it to Rampy. Lost this quickly. Now Kyle's onto it. Threads the handball forward on the bounce. Taken by Sheldry. He's got problems. He had unexpected company. Reacted well. Gave it to Jai Sarong. Back to the wing it goes. McInerney met by Johnson of Frio. He won it and won it well. Tackle through Cooney, got the handball back. Erasmus versus Sarong off Sydney, socking it forward. Hanley can't get onto it. Oh, Wagner into trouble, but he got taken high by Cleary in his endeavour and his excitement. And the free kick goes the way of the Docker.
1: Yeah, you don't mind giving those free kicks away because the intent is that strong by the Swans. Cox, Dean Cox will be ecstatic. 12 tackles to 6 the Sydney Swans way.
2: Yeah, they are tackling like men possessed as Luke Ryan chips a little ball sideways to Brayshaw.
5: Going Bruce and I. Yeah.
2: Brayshaw, long ball down the line. Mason Cox on the third attempt completes the mark. And dishes off by hand immediately to Murphy Reid, who started his football career as a Swan, as he kicks it looking for Josh Tracy, a skidding ball into the forward pocket. It's out of bounds. South Melbourne Districts in the SMJFL, Jimmy.
5: I know.
2: So
5: he
2: used to wear the... You were looking at me a little quizzically.
5: No. Really?
2: 8-point lead to the Swans, 3-3 to 2-1. Cool. BP scoreboard, 6.5 remaining in the first.
5: Caulfield Grammarian.
0: Hook back into play. Jackson got the tap. Grabbed though by Jai Sarong. He sends Sydney back to the wing. Pierce can't mark. Little knock away from McDonald, but Pierce didn't lose his composure or the footy. Fed it back to Warner. He can go forward. Couple of quick metres by foot and then short. Out to Erasmus, who marks his four to the wing in front of Kyle. Kicks to the 50. Closing was McInerney. Did it well. Again, the ex-Hawkins Sarong kicks and kicks quickly. Skids one along the line to McDonald. Posting up on the wing. But he can run around himself and bang it up to half-forward. Pearson Curto! He got 75%. Not enough. Papley doubles back. And then just a bit of a standoff with Oscar McDonald. Heaves it towards full-forward. Dettoli and... Oh, McDonald flew. Henley rove! The Sydney Swans have got all the answers at the moment. And they're throwing some questions back at Fremantle to go with it. They've kicked the last four. The Dockers are stunned. 4-3, 27 to 2-1, 13. And those role players are doing just that and maybe a bit more.
5: Yeah, it's great that you highlighted that, Hutto. And standing out, it's those role players are just working their backside off. They're getting back to half-back. They're getting up to the middle of the ground. But when the ball's going inside forward 50, they're outnumbering Freo at ground level. So the Swans are still trying to find their big blokes on the lead or, you know, to advantage side when they kick it in the contest. But they look so safe and sound because they've got the extra number at the contest when the ball drops. And they're exposing Freo here early with their transition running.
1: And the work rate of McDonald, you talk about transition running, Jimmy, he had it on the wing and then he competed at the top of the goal square.
0: I know, I had to look twice.
1: Yeah. And where Hanley drummed it. Just an even contribution. Sheldrick 5, Sarong 4, McDonald 4, Papley 4. So everyone getting involved. Gordon the most with 6.
3: Against Fremantle, 6-6-6.
2: And you heard in our effects, Mike, 6-6-6 warning to the Dockers. So Sydney with all the momentum and still 5.5 minutes remaining in the first quarter. Luke Jackson takes it straight out of the ruck. Wobble to kick in the Dudley direction. Couldn't take the mark. Johnson front and centre. Kicks it back towards centre half off Bolt. Terrific grab over the top of Jai Sarong.
5: He's got this in him, Bruce. He can kick this.
2: Well, the mark is set at about 51.5. That's if we believe where the paint is on the SCG, that it actually is 50 metres.
0: You don't doubt it these days, do you?
2: No, I think the ground was lengthened a few years ago, wasn't it? So yeah. Shea Bolton, brilliant in the semi-final with 26 touches and a couple of majors. Similar numbers when these sides last met, had 23 and 2 back in round 18. directly in front, out to the right to get extra leg, off the side of the boot. It mightn't even score. It won't even make the distance. Grundy smashes it straight into the path of a couple of Swans. Wicks wobbles the kick out towards centre wing. Curnow couldn't control it. Sarong good. Got it to Cootie. Got it to Goulden. And the Swans are away again.
6: He goes for a torpedo. That's what was meant to have happened to their season. But instead, they're running on top of the ground. Campbell against Wagner. The bounce favoured Wagner. The handball didn't favour his teammate. Oh, that's high under Tolley. Has to be a Sydney free. Inside 50. Everything going the Swans' way. But they have earned it.
4: They have, Hutto, and that comes about for a panicked handball from Wagner. You know, in the innings, gives away a sloppy free kick to Tolley. So they are just playing that confidently. Aside from the first 3 or 4 minutes, the Swans have been all over them, and it's been panic that has been for the Fremantle Dockers. And every time they go in, they now look like scoring.
6: He started to make his name even before the drama late in the season. A 20-year-old in his second season. 4 goals, 7 for the year, though. So this will test him both mentally and physically from 40 metres out. And he hits the post. Far off the mark, Wilbur. 4-4-28 to 2-1-13. That would have been 5 consecutive goals.
2: Two posters already for the Swannies. McLean and now Dettoli have rattled the woodwork. Ryan with the kick in. 15-point lead for the Swans. He pumps it to centre wing. Rampy with the fist. Spoils Josh Tracy's marking attempt. Dudley's kick was battered down. Brayshaw crashes through the traffic. Tracy goes to ground. McCartan kept his feet, but handballed straight back to Clark. Confronted by 3 Swans. Looked like incorrect disposal. They'll take the advantage. Goulden sweeps onto that beautiful left boot of his to within 25 of goal. Players from all points of the compass. 3-on-1 at the back of the contest. Ryan had a nervous moment. And Campbell went soccering off the ground and just missed. But they are peppering now, Sydney. 4-5-29. Fremantle anchored on 2-1-13 on the BP scoreboard.
6: That was brilliant from Campbell. Couldn't quite finish it in the end. 9-3. Ryan outward bound. There's a bit of interference in the marking contest against Grundy. And Jackson almost clapping back in his face. 2 ex-Demons.
5: It's amazing they had all 3 on a list with Max Gorn.
6: They didn't at the same time.
5: Did they get him at one stage? Was there a crossover?
6: No, I think Jackson had gone. That was one of the reasons they went after Grundy. That would have been an embarrassment of recognitions, wouldn't it? Dudley, just a little pop kick along the line to Brayshaw. 70 out. Eyes off the 50. Amos is the first leader, but his lead is turned down. And Brayshaw is just going to lob it to the top of the square. It's a poor kick.
5: He actually missed Amos on the lead while he was organising everyone to get up the ground.
6: Hamley took the mark, laid it off to Lloyd, bangs it back towards the wing, McDonald and Curnow. So the forwards are up there making the contest. Hanley fed it back, rushed out of there by Cleary along the line. The bounce could go anywhere. It went the wrong way for the Swans. It took a right turn and went out of bounds. And we will have a throw-in. BP scoreboard, tick off your to-do list at BP. Fuel up, grab your favourite snacks, and enjoy barista-made coffee from Wild Bean Cafe. 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
2: Lasso free kick to Jordan Clark. He kicks it into a contest where Grundy puts his fist through it. Cleary with a sloppy handball, but it'll come out all right. Rowbottom, who has a birthday tomorrow. Is this going to be an early birthday present? He kicks in the direction of Curnow. Oscar McDonald eases him under the footy, takes the mark, and then spreads it to the outer side. And Erasmus takes the mark on his chest at right half back.
4: This is when the Dockers are at their worst, when it's a slow ball movement, chipping side to side. The Swans have slowed them right up.
2: Short pass to Wagner. And as Lloydie's just said, it's pretty stagnant stuff. Inboard to Brayshaw, but there's no overlap. There's certainly no run from behind at the moment. Brayshaw with a lateral kick. There's some clear turf now for Chapman. Takes the mark and goes, but he only runs 5 or 6 metres. Probably the reason why, because Johnson was in a bit of space. He's marked at 60, close to the boundary line. Half-hearted lead from Amos. That's ignored. Off the side of the boot, but back inboard, back into the centre square, in fact, and Luke Ryan has it 65 from home.
6: Dockers circling. How they dearly love one late goal. Bolton is deep at the back of the pack. Oh, he heaved himself. Picked up by Swakowski with the crumbs. Kyle got a push. It was a dangerous bit of play from Bolton. He pushed him straight into Erasmus, who was coming. And some of the Freo fans are pretty upset right now, but a free kick is going the way of the Swans to young Harry Kai.
1: Defensively, every time the Dockers get it to 60-70, they are so well set behind the ball, the Sydney Swans. They don't know how to score right now, and they haven't scored for probably 15 minutes of this game.
2: Kyle, the only teenager playing tonight, short to one of the veterans in Jake Lloyd. Another player celebrating a birthday this weekend. He kicks a long ball in the McLean direction, punched away by a couple of Dockers, and it's out of bounds on the outer side. Some key numbers, thanks to Lamaro's Hotel Lloydie.
1: Key numbers, Errol Gordon's had the most on the ground with 8 disposals, a 7 for Andrew Brayshaw, inside 50s, a 17 to the Swans, 15 to the Fremantle Dockers.
6: Jackson is the number one rated player on the ground for this first quarter, but he's on a team that has given up the last 4 goals. He's involved in this ruck contest. Sheldrick grabs the share and he might have copped one in the eye there. It's going to be a re-ball up. Out on the wing, Jackson just trying to tap it to his own advantage, and then he puts a big tackle on Rowbottom, and he's carrying a big load. Big roll against Caleb Sarong tonight. Rucks engage again. Grundy pretty much just dropped the ball. No whistle. Great smother from Rowbottom on Sarong, who doubles down and wins it. Gave it to Reed, but they're against the clock here as well as the boundary. Brayshaw trying to break through, but the Sydney Swans, who gave up the first 2 goals, have put on a stunning performance to kick the next 4 goals, 4 of the game, and take a 16-point advantage into quarter time on the BP scoreboard. Great coffee and yummy snacks. Tick off your to-do list at BP. Beaver, you might give us quickly the goal kickers before we take a break and come back with Lloydie and Jimmy.
2: All singles, Hutto, Logan McDonald, Tom Papley, Braden Campbell and Tom Hanley. That is for the home side. Luke Jackson and Neil Erasmus, who kicked the first goal of the night for La Trobe Financial, the goal scorers for the visitors.
6: How long can Sydney keep this up? From what we've seen, it looks like they can go the journey. We're about to find out. 3AW footy, finals footy, with thanks to Maccas. Don't Maccas walk, Maccas run to the new quarter pounder barbecue bacon. It is the Sydney Swans by 16 points at quarter time.
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2: Tracy with a very high drop punt and land about 20 metres out. Jackson, fourth in line. In the end, takes an uncontested mark. The Dockers' number one big man with the drop punt, trying to thread the needle. And thread the needle he does.
1: Heaves it towards full forward to Tolley. And oh, McDonald flew. Henley Road. Henley goal. The Sydney Swans have got all the answers at the moment.
2: Curnow's got it again. Centering ball. Taken by Logan McDonald.
1: No, I love this kick from Charlie Curnow. If he had a Carlton jumper on, he would have blazed away and just tried to smash the absolute piss out of it.
2: Logan McDonald's low drop punt. It started right, but it worked back beautifully. 7-point lead to the home side. BP scoreboard. Great coffee and yummy snacks. You can even go in and have a piss there, Jimmy. Check off your to-do list at BP.
1: Antonio's got us there.
2: He certainly has. Dockers kick the first two. Swans the next four. And the home side leads by 16 points at quarter time of the second preliminary final at the SCG. Sydney 4-5-29. The Fremantle Dockers 2-1-13 on the BP scoreboard. Before Lloydie and Jimmy down to the boundary for Barry Plant. Real estate in safe hands. Spiro Christopoulos, what can you report, my friend?
23: Thanks, Beaver. A lot of feeling in this game tonight. There is no doubt about that. High intensity, high physicality out there. Off the field, though, both supporter bases very passionate, very vocal. There's a bit of a to and fro when it comes to the Sydney chant and the Frio chant as well. Just some breaking news on Tom Papley. I'm just receiving word from the Swans that he was corked. He had a cork. He's received a bit of treatment from that. He's A-OK. And the only other thing to report on the injury front, thanks to Deep Heat, Andrew Brayshaw from Fremantle had to have his finger popped back into place by the doctor in the very early stages of this game. But just repeating that news about Tom Papley, he suffered a bit of a cork there in the first quarter, but he's fine. He's all good.
1: Thanks for that, Spiro. Lloydie, the game's been up and back at a pretty rapid speed, and we've highlighted Sydney's pressure around the ball. That they've been swarming from their role players in particular, but their stars are getting involved as well. And you look at the inside forward 50s, it points to this up and back nature, 17-16. So if it keeps trending that way, 68-64 in a game of footy is a lot for both teams.
24: Yeah, looking at the Lamaro's stat sheet around where score sources have come from, they're beating them at stoppage. So they've scored 2-0 from stoppage, which you want to do at the SCG. And they've scored 2-4 from turnover to the Dockers' 1-0. So their pressure is that good that they should be another couple of goals up, I reckon.
2: Second quarter for Robot Building Supplies. How do you spell that, Jim?
1: R-O-B-O-T, Bruce.
2: And from the opening ball up, Caleb Sarong can't believe he didn't get a free kick for too high. Umpire Fleer says, I'll do it all again. Grundy swipes it forward, but straight into the path of McVee. The ex-demon kicks a left foot wobbly thing out towards left half forward. And the impressive young Harry Kyle takes the intercept mark. Youngest player on the field tonight. The rangy left footer drives it down the line towards right half forward. Mark almost taken by Logan McDonald. Brayshaw in there. Ball still bobbling around on the turf. Rowbottom's got it. Wagner's got him. No prior opportunity, and we'll have a ball up in neutral territory on the outer wing.
1: Dockers have got only two of the top eight rated players on the ground. Number one is Jackson. He's rucking and he's directing it down to Sarong. From the left wing, he kicks to half forward. Amos has got away from the limping Melican and holds onto the mark. It'll be right on the edge of his range here. Here's a decent length kick, but Melican is standing 49 and a half out from goal. So enough to test any player, you would think. What do you reckon, Lloydie?
24: We saw Bolton before have to run a long way out to the right to make the distance, and that's what hurt him. Amos is a longer kick, but yeah, percentages are pretty low from this distance.
1: Getting close to his 100th game. He's kicked 61 goals, 30. Look at that 60-metre barrier. Is no mean feat. He's pulled this kick searching for the distance. Still there to be marked, and it is, but by Grundy, not Tracy or Voss. It was Brody Grundy
6: who's still seeking a premiership, but close in 2018. And also was there in a grand final a couple of years ago. We don't have that in at all. We kick. They try to get a little bit fancy there. They'll get away with it out to the back pocket and then back again to Rampy. Kicks to the wing. It's one-on-one, and Robert stepped in front of Wagner and takes the mark.
2: Doesn't go as yet. Now he does with a handball to Rampy, who kept running. The acting skipper with a driving ball to 35 out from goal. Oscar McDonald at the back made it Pierce's problem. Good tackle by Rowbottom, and it will be rewarded. Umpire Hosking right on the spot.
6: Full credit to Tom Papley there, because his instinct was to take the advantage. And rather than being a team thing, I think he just got stuck in the in the maze of players, but at least he pulled up.
24: Just a shocking handball. Pressure again, Oscar McDonald. He just says, hey, I don't want the pressure. You can have it. Alex Pierce, and then Pierce gets caught holding the ball. This man, Rowbottom's doing the job on Caleb Sarong, and they've got Jai Sarong running with Shea Bolton. So they've got two tags going, the Swans, and they're doing a wonderful job.
2: It really was hot potato type stuff. James Rowbottom, he turns 26 tomorrow. He'd love to kick a goal tonight in the preliminary final. And from 50, his kick just fades to the right. And it is a minor score. First score of the second term, 4-6-30 the Swans, 2-1-13 the Dockers. Robot Building Supply scoreboard.
6: To strengthen your case, Lloydie, that they perhaps could be a little further ahead as Clark kicks to the wing. There's some interference in the pack, and it's going the way of Tracy. So he's up almost a half back to help out. His kick is clever. It was quick to Young. Doesn't need to break stride. He might get close enough to get within range, but the extra bounce meant that he was under pressure as he rushed the kick, and it goes to Wagner, still outside 50, but on the opposite side. Little pop kick. Set it up for Voss. Gave him no real chance to mark. Numbers with the Swans. Lloyd and Roberts work well. Sarong. Oh, Kyle. That's what he can do every now and then. He's just still adjusting to the pace, and he saw off one docker, but not the second, and he was trapped and caught by Michael Frederick.
24: Critical. Well done by Bolton, who stuck the first tackle, and then Frederick come in from behind for the second. Not a big possession winner, Frederick, but what he does is quality. He just runs his backside off for the Dockers up and down his side of the half forward flank. But they need a lift from these guys. This is going long in the air to Tracy, Amos and Voss, who aren't really clunking anything.
6: In his most accurate season, 25 goals, 9 in his 20 games. Need to produce here from 45 out. It's pushed across the front again, and that has come off hands.
0: They've had three shots where they haven't even made the distance.
6: Yeah,
24: so they look real flat here, the Dockers. They need somebody to like spark them.
6: Six shots at goal for 2 goals, 1-13, playing 4-6-30. And that's the Robot Building Supply scoreboard as they frame up. Grundy very wary of Jackson, what he can do from behind. He taps it, Sarong! Oh, he socketed it off the ground, and it just went right of the post and through for a score. Their first score since early in the first term. 2-2-14, place 4-6-30. Swans had the previous 9 scores.
3: Play on!
0: Jake Lloyd back in his old role, down back.
2: Yep, and he kicks a long ball to a one-on-one. Jackson at the back, reached over Grundy, couldn't take the mark. Cootie with a poor handball, went straight to Bolton, got it to Jackson, got it to Caleb Sarong, back to Bolton, all by hand, lowers the eyes, and a little chip pass was neat to Amos, who was marked only 8 or 9 metres in from the boundary line, in fact. Non-preferred side for the left footer. This will be a tough kick for the spearhead, who currently sits equal third on the league goal kick.
0: Just love to see a Freo play get it to the goal line. That'd be nice. Their last three set shots have landed well and truly short.
2: 2-1 in the semi-final. Kicked a couple against the Swans back in round 18. Short approach, high drop punt, it's across the face. No. And again, it will score because it smashed through.
0: Because they're so tentative with their set shot.
2: That was the fists of both Tracy and Rampy. 2-3-15, the Dockers with that rush. 4-6-30, the Swans.
6: From 8 shots, short back into Sarong. And Sydney Sarong. Jai takes off. He can indulge in a bounce if he chooses, and he does. Blast it out to the wing. A high ball. 15-point margin. Pierce came late, and Kurnow thought he was infringed upon. Cootie comes through. Tapping. Controlling. Forward handball. Watch out. Here's Papley. There's a free kick. There's advantage. The Pap took it this time. McDonald interfered with. Logan's free against Oscar. And he should be able to convert here at close range. He will probably Macca's run around here.
0: and snap it through. Terrific play by the Swans again. Oscar McDonald was reaching out blindly. Logan has become one of the best spearheads in the comp in the last 6 weeks. And he does the business. A little snap around the corner is all that was needed. 15 out. He's kicked his second. And the Swans, 5-6-36 to 2-3-15. Robot Building Supply scoreboard 3-8 Avenue is football.
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0: Speed again has been the biggest enemy for Frio, and it feels like when the Swans are getting the ball back in their hand, they're playing the game downhill towards their goal. It's not pretty, surging the ball forward, and they've just got Frio caught off the bit here. It's five in a row.
24: How's my man Boss going, Jimmy?
0: He don't care what you think.
24: That's what he said.
2: So back underway. Sorry, I thought there was going to be a bit more banter between Jimmy and Lloydy there. No clearances yet. McVee
24: Lloydy
2: up.
24: Certainly needed to.
2: Through it to Murphy Reid. Caleb Sarong's got it. Gets it to Johnson, who kicks on his left boot in towards the forward pocket. Kyle punches it away from Hayden Young. Grabbed there by Rampy. Leading from the front as always. Back to Goulden by hand. Steps around Amos. Gets it back with the old 1-2. Magic from Errol Goulden. Wobbles a kick towards centre wing. Robottom trying to go off the ground. Caleb Sarong gets a quick handball to McVee. He's going to retreat by foot back to Chapman, who then kicks off a step. Good kick as well to Murphy Reid, who's marked 70 from home.
0: He gave to Sarong from the outside. Kicked in towards the pocket. McCartan in front. He was the too big an obstacle for Jackson. A handling out of the pump from Young, but didn't have prior, so he can't be penalised. It'll be a ball up. They've just got to find a goal from somewhere.
2: How many disposals for Lamaro's Hotel for your mate Patrick?
24: No, he's yet to have one.
0: Still coming. Grundy reaches over, got the tap. Murphy Reid, Young. Young's been able to get his hands on the footy a little bit. This time it's knocked away and over the line again.
24: There's some of their forwards. Voss yet to touch it. Frederick one. Tracy two. Dudley three. Switzkowski three. Amos three. So not a winner out there.
0: And Swans defence looks really well organised at the moment. 36 playing 15. You can hear the response from the crowd. Gawker's attacking. Young tried to knock it down. Picking up nicely was Cleary, but he flung it straight to Murphy Reid. Smothered. Dudley on the retry. But there's Swans swarming everywhere. Sheldrick was trapped by Swakowski. But there's a free kick to Frederick.
24: For a fend-off, Hutto. So I want to see this replay because it looks soft. Let's see. Sheldrick has the ball.
0: Oh, and his hand
24: in the face of Frederick.
0: Yeah, he gets him in the chompers. Harvey Norman replay. Power up with Snapdragon and Harvey Norman now. Well, he's got to be a Snapdragon here because it looks like he's setting up for a set snap. Michael Frederick.
2: Two, the old Hutton's footy franks don't argue.
0: Two big goals last week. And he's been able to do what none of his teammates have since early in this game. He's put it through from 25 metres out. At last, the Dockers are able to produce a goal, their third of the game. 5-6-36 to 3-3-21, and it's Michael Frederick that steps up.
24: Yeah, they did just get back into this contest bit by bit, you know, show up to the next contest. And you're right, Lloydy, it's often guys like Michael Frederick with their huge work rate. They need a lift across the board. They need to put some energy back into this game.
4: Yeah, if they don't get on top in the midfield, the thing that worries me about the Dockers is, apart from Jordan Clark, they don't have a lot of great guys who create off half-back. You have Pierce and you have Oscar McDonald and these guys who, they're good stoppers, but they don't really hurt or get run. So, yeah, you need Jackson to catch fire again.
2: Dockers' first goal in a long time. Back to a 15-point ball game. Shea Bolton thought he should have got a free kick as he was tackled aggressively from behind by Jai Sarong. Umpire Foot says nothing doing. I'll throw it up again. Now Jackson and Grundy both go to ground. And this time it's going to go against Jackson for a hold on Grundy. Grundy takes the free kick quickly and pumps it to within 15 of goal. Kerno runs himself under the footy. Frederick at the back with a little handball to Chapman. He's in the defensive goal square. Swings the kick back out to the members' side. And McCartan at the back outpoints Josh Tracy, who's claiming he touched it. Umpire said, no, you didn't. McCartan kicks it back whence it came. 15 out from goal again. Kerno once more with a piece of it. Dottoli couldn't control it. Kerno with a big tackle on Chapman. Umpire says no prior opportunity. They'll disentangle and we'll have a ball up 15 to 20 out from the Sydney goal.
6: Very pensive. Justin Longmuir watching on. Thrown up close to goal. Jackson reaches over. Frederick knocked it out to Bolton. He just tumbled one straight into the chest of Caden Cleary. He takes a pretty simple mark. It won't be a simple shot, but again, under pressure.
24: It's been the feature of the Sydney Swans. They just keep coming up at you. And it's the unheralded guys who may not have got opportunities. Hanley put on the first pressure. And then it's Cleary who takes the mark.
6: Has had his issues shooting for goal. 3 goals, 8 this year. This is not going to be easy. He's got to kick it all of 47 metres. He's given it every chance, though. Started it next to the post. And the goal umpire just looked up over his head as it sailed through. And Barry Hall's boys have got the gear off again. Little superstars as the Sydney Swans go to 6-6-42 to 3-3-21. Caden Cleary and the Sydney Swans can do no wrong.
0: Oh, they've just got so much energy and appetite for the contest. They're applying huge amounts of pressure. They've got their matchups right, but then the next player's been bold and brave, and they're willing to make mistakes, but it's positive in how they're doing it. So they're trying to surge the footy forward. Their defence is coming up really aggressive, and they can do that because there's the next number in putting pressure on the kicker.
2: Barry Hall, boys there. They're providing their own little sideshow.
24: Their mother was an entertainer, wasn't she? In the high five.
0: Yeah.
2: Ah, that's high very five. Good memory, yes. Lloydie. Back underway. Johnson's handball almost took his teammate Brayshaw's head off. Gave it back to Johnson. High kick towards centre half forward. Tracy couldn't quite take the mark. Hayden Young at the fall. Spins out of trouble. Brilliant handball to Dudley. Open goal and nails it. Much needed. Some magic from Osiah Dudley. And the quickest of responses keeps the Dockers in touch. There's still 2.5 kicks in arrears, but that was a badly needed goal. 4-3-27 Fremantle, 6-6-42 Sydney, all on the Robot Building Supplies scoreboard for Maccas. Here's Jimbo and Lloydie.
0: Yeah, great response from Freo here. Little Dudley, he's got some class about him on the forward line. He's really composed, but what impressed me the most was Hayden Young just grabbing the scruff of the neck of this play. His repeat out number, his strength in the contest to find Dudley bursting forward. Can it spark them? That's what we're wanting from Freo. A bit more energy in life.
6: 31st goal of the year for Osiah Dudley. And a timely one for the Dockers to stay in touch. Back to 15. Thrown up in the middle. Came away of Goulden. They've tightened up on him a little. Off the ground goes Brayshaw. Out wide. Frederick leads the chase for the ball. Overran it. Swooping on top of it. Roberts didn't have much time, but he got the hands clear. Kept it clean to Lloyd. Lloyd kicks Sydney wide, too wide to the wing. McLean, clever. Tapped it, cleared up a few. Got a few Gatorade Eskies as well, but it was worth the pain and stopped it from being a lasso. And instead we'll have a ball up on the wing. It's 42 Sydney, it's 27 Fremantle. Halfway stage of this second term of the White Glove Mover. .com.au clock.
2: Yep, the best of the best, local, country or interstate. They'll even make your bed. 10 minutes and 11 seconds to be precise remaining in the term. Reed grabs the footy under pressure from McLean. Underground handball to Wagner. He was clean below his knee. Stops and props and then kicks a high ball towards half forward. Hamling drops the mark. Can Goulden make it good? He goes to ground. Amos shovels it out to Reed, who controlled it like a basketball, and then his kick let him down. We don't say that too often about the rising star of last year. Voss couldn't control it. Still got duck eggs for Lamaro's Hotel, Patrick Voss. Not sure if Lamaro's does serve the duck. They certainly serve the schnitzel. And we'll have a boundary throw in 30 metres around from the Fremantle goal.
24: I was there. Had it on Tuesday night, the schnitz.
2: Did you pay Lamaro's for it,
24: Lloydie? I did.
2: Okay.
6: There's a change.
0: Strike by.
6: It's a high one back to the wing.
2: Veal or chicken?
6: Veal. Clark. Tackled immediately by Dottoli. They've got the contest and forces a ball up on the wing. Cox comes down to do the ruck work against McLean just in time. 42-27. Well, both ruckmen, not for the first time tonight, trip over each other. The ball stays alive. Wilton somehow caught to the outside by Roberts to Sheldrick. Tackled, and then he fell on his back. It was a bit of everything, and the umpire couldn't make the decision one way or the other. And pulls the ball up instead.
24: They're up 17-8 in the clearances for Lamara as the Dockers. It's got to lift their pressure around that.
6: This one's won by the Swans. It's a rainmaker from Sarong of Sydney. Still lands on the wing in that vicinity. Sharkwell by Brayshaw wandering through. Decided he could get a handball to Oscar McDonald, who was too slow. Papley smothered. Picked up by McVee. Quick give to Clark, but they've got no time. They just haven't adjusted. Sheldrick with a great tackle. Wins the free quickly. Kicks it long, maybe too much in haste. Or Pierce got the mark, but he will get a free against Curnow. He seems happy just to square that contest more than anything, Curnow, given how pivotal Pierce is to proceedings.
2: A professional free kick, front on contact. Harvey Norman replay of that. Papley smother was superb, and then a Sheldrick tackle as good. Pierce from the last line kicks it towards Mason Cox. That's a big mark. Castrol mark of the night from the big American. Jimmy's shaping. In fact, that noise in the background, he's not slapping his thighs. Giving off by hand, but no. Cox elects to kick. It's only about a 35-metre drop punt, which Jake Lloyd punches away from Frederick. There's a late whistle here. And it is a Sydney free kick. They do take the advantage. And Goulden's got space. And that spells danger for Fremantle. He's taken a bounce. And then a low laser-like kick towards Papley. McVee does well. Gets a fist in and it's out of bounds. 35, maybe 30 metres around from the Sydney goal. In front of the Heritage-listed members stand, with Sydney leading 6-6 to 4-3. That's on the Robot Building Supplies scoreboard. 8 1/4 left in the second term on the White Glove Mover clock.
6: Still that 15-point margin where this game is largely hung for quite a while. Hook back into play. Cox rucking to the front. Jai Sarong off the left. It's gone to the goal line. McDonald almost took the mark for the Swans. He followed up. Can he snap it through? Still is a chance. Handball back to Sarong again. A tentative snap. The Dockers didn't know what to do. They let it bounce. And they look at each other. Ryan can't believe it. They are starting to doubt themselves. And the coach is starting to curse. Old JL. He doesn't show too many emotions. But must be simmering inside right now.
24: Because that's the second time this quarter two players have just left it. It was forwards down the other end moments ago.
2: What were they thinking? Probably that was the problem. They weren't thinking. Little sign of panic there in the last line. Wagner finds it in the grass. Gives it to Luke Ryan. High, deliberate banana kick. Good meterage as well to a one-on-one between Voss and Mellican. Grabbed at the back by Wicks, then tries to shepherd. Ball spills free. Surge footy by the Swans. Kyle got a handball out wide to Mellican. To Wicks. Hammers it back from whence it came. Out full chest it was Curnow. Couldn't take the mark. Warner couldn't control it. Sheldrick could. Wild handball into the forward pocket. Logan McDonald below his knees wasn't clean. Grabbed by Erasmus, but handballed straight to McInerney. Was he held without the footy? He was. It was marginal, but the umpire was right on the spot. And Andrew Brayshaw gets pinged for holding the man. And McInerney back in the side for the first time in almost 3 months over that serious hamstring injury will line up from 48.
24: It's just the pressure. It's been unrelenting. Absolutely, and you see guys who are leaving it when they should go for it because of the pressure that Sydney have put on them, just like they did to Brisbane 2 weeks ago. They've succumbed to this pressure in the first half, the Dockers.
2: 14 free kicks to 8 in favour of the Swans for Lamaro's Hotel. 45 degree angle, McInerney from 48, drop punt, he's gut barrel straight. What a kick from Justin McInerney, who was almost stooling the crowd into action. And the margin is back out to 21 points. Robot Building Supply scoreboard, Sydney 7-6-48, Fremantle 4-3-27. And Justin McInerney back in the side, kicks his 15th major of the season.
24: Just got more dare and dash about them, the Swans, and they're willing to take a risk with ball in hand and take a risk as far as their defensive position, like come up and attack the opposition, take the ball on, you know, go after the ground ball. We're seeing Freo, the old Freo is creeping back. As soon as you get the ball in hand, just bash it forward, and it's slow. There's no connection in it. They've got players trying to avoid putting themselves in the game. Half time.
0: They've got. They can't let this stretch out here, Freo.
6: It's back to 21 points, still 6.5 to go. Up they go, tap down. Bolton trying to shrug off row bottom, partial success. Back to Caleb Sarong. Freo get it in high, they get it in deep. Out comes Jackson playing forward, can't mark. Cleary with the crumbs and just smashes it up high into the mild night air underneath the Papley. Almost, he did! Pull down a tumbling chest mark, and now he wants 50, and it will be. Oh, it won't be. Just for a moment, I thought he was going to get his wish. Instead, back on the job, kicks to half forward. Good sport from Cox on McLean. McLean knocks it forward. Cootie up against Wagner, and it slides off hands and goes over the line and out of bounds. They met the required desperation that time, Wagner, and we'll have a throw in. 6 minutes still left in this second term. And that is on the Robot Building Supply scoreboard. Robot's got it and deliver. 7-6-48 to 4-3-27. The Dockers kick the first two goals of the game. Seems like a long time ago now. Campbell at the foot of the ruckman is the tap. Rowbottom had a piece of it, but Clark prevailed. To Johnson gets the Dockers out of danger. To the wing and beyond. It's going to sit for Hamling versus Jackson. Jackson just sweating over Hamling. He won't give in. Good dogged play. Didn't really try and take possession. Jackson tries to involuntarily make him take possession and win a free kick. The umpire didn't buy it and instead will ball it.
2: I hope this doesn't sound too rude. Hamling sort of did the silly salmon on top of Jackson.
0: Tried to climb on, never picked it up.
2: Laying on his torso. McLean takes it straight out of the ruck. Hacks a kick to centre wing, Wagner in the way. And the journeyman hugs the ball to his chest in neutral territory. Plays the traffic cop before playing on. He wheels out to the right to get extra leg and then he thumps it to within 20 metres of goal. Voss flies one-handed. No mark taken. Sarong at the fall. The Fremantle version. Quick kick at goal. I'm not sure whether Rampy did get a finger to it. It went through the minor opening anyway. And a behind to the Dockers takes them to 4-4-28. Sydney 7-6-48. Robot Building Supplies scoreboard with just over 5 remaining in the second.
6: 20-point margin, outward bound goes Lloyd of Sydney. It's going to drop a little short than expected. Curnow flew with good intent. Pierce right there with him. Sneaky play from Clark. Picked it up. Got it on the boot. It torpedoed at a weird angle inside 50. On the bounce, Amos versus Rampy. And Rampy does enough for this. A little push here and a shunt there to get the ball over and out to safety.
24: They have been better, though, I think, this quarter, Fremantle. They just haven't put it on the scoreboard, but you can see they're not allowing Sydney to run and carry and get the speed on the ball like they did in the first.
6: Swans have won the quarter 3-1 to 2-3. Back into play on the move, Sikowski ran into three Swans. There's a massive humanity there. Just pings around. Sharp hands from Reed, picked up by Erasmus, tried to fashion it off the outside of the boot, but all he's done is hit the belly and send it sailing over the line. There's a sea of red and white in that pocket. In fact, all around the SCG. No one wears their club colours more or in better sartorial taste than the Sydney Swans fans. And they have packed the SCG tonight. And at the moment, this is panning out probably even better than they could have imagined. 7-6-48, plays 4-4-28. 3RW preliminary final football. Matthew Lloyd, Jimmy Bartel, Bruce Eva, Spiro.
2: Don Rampy, oldest player out there, long kick in, and Jordan Clark handballs pickpocketed by Papley, who then handballs to Curnow. Hasn't had a lot of it, the Coleman medalist. Low scything ball towards half forward. Totoli couldn't control it. Fremantle not out of trouble yet. Chapman, an involuntary soccer, then he was run down by Totoli. Umpire gave him the benefit of the doubt. Johnson's had a few nervous moments tonight. Kicks under pressure. It floats over the head of Reed, who had a bit of a look. Malikan's got it, Reed's got him. He's finally got a kick away, but it's going to be a lasso free kick for the Dockers as it skidded away from Jai Sarong. But then again, gentlemen, we're seeing the indecision of the Fremantle Dockers.
24: Third time in the quarter, a Fremantle player hasn't gone through indecision.
5: Play on.
6: Wagner has the footy. Third club, Corey Wagner, kicks the half forward. Good stretch. Jackson pulls the mark down. Floating past Bolton. 70 out to the goal square, but it's all Sydney again. Like an unthinking approach. Or Hamlin, that's got the instep. And it's just pitched in front of the line. It stays in unexpectedly. Oscar McDonald, Cleary, back to Logan. McDonald just wants to get the line and he finds it nicely. And they get and dodge a bullet there. So it's still 7-6-48 to 4-4-28. The Dockers are hesitating, as Lloyd said. The Swans are most certainly not.
24: And no connection from mid to forward. Even Murphy Reid, like, he's finding some of the footy, but there's no connection with his disposals, no connection with Bolton's disposals going inside forward 50.
2: As Hutto said, the SCG, a sea of red and white, but there are liberal splashes of purple as McLean takes it out of the ruck and tumbles a punt to centre wing, and it's got through the first and second line of defences. Chapman again was a little nervous below his knees. Going to ground, got a handball to Wagner. Done some important things. Got it to Clark, got it to Pierce all by hand. Another handball now to Erasmus. Clever ball inboard. Dudley with the high chest mark, and then handballs to Brayshaw in the same motion. Kicks it towards full forward. Mason Cox the target. Who's going to be at the fall? McLean goes after it, looking for the boundary.
7: Contact and
2: back to the nine. Back to go. To the nine.
0: It's an emotional game.
8: It's
0: Bruce.
8: Preliminary final pressure. It can get anyone.
0: And Fiddy. It's a 50-metre penalty which will take Sydney out of the deepest defence. The Swans fans, young and old, watch on. High tackle from Lloydie's man.
8: Oh, it's a Fiddy foot.
24: And a little... Didn't stand the mark.
0: Oh, thank you. Hand off to Wicks. Lloydie's onto him as the quick kick goes out to half four. Well handled by Matt Johnson that time for the Dockers backing back. 2:30 remaining. This kick, there's elements, all sorts of danger, but there's Jackson on hand in the middle to pull it down, and a godsend on the outside was Dudley. Receives, kicks the Dockers to a vacant.

0: pretty happy with themselves at halftime here, the Dockers.
1: 19 points is the margin, just under 2 minutes remaining in the half. Grundy and Jackson share the contest. Erasmus, little kick round the corner, only as far as McInerney. He was caught high by Bolton. And Justin McInerney, who kicked a wonderful goal 4 or 5 minutes ago, copped one across the chops. Almost, not quite a swinging arm. Bolton was pleading not guilty immediately. And McInerney take the free kick at the left half back for Sydney.
2: Trying to take the sting out of things for now. Justin McInerney kicks the Swans as far as he can back to the wing. Jackson, a big presence. Nullified by Grundy, who followed up well, gave it a row bottom. He's covered by Brayshaw, went with a tackle and the momentum and took the handball forward, knocked away from Vitoli by Wagner. And it's back over the line and out of bounds. 48 playing 29 on a beautiful Friday night in September at the SCG. Winner to play Hawthorn or Brisbane. Can the Dockers get through to a second grand final? They'll have to do it with a deficit. At the moment, it stands at 19. Grundy tries to tap down underneath. Brayshaw still working away at the coalface. There's a lot of numbers around the footy. It's a gridlock on the wing, and it's a ball up. Down to 1:09 now.
0: Errol Gordon, the most disposal on the ground with 15. Sarong, Caleb with 13 for the Dockers.
2: The side goes Grundy. Caleb Sarong does battle through and try to belt it forward. McInerney there to nullify. Back to Gordon, then to McInerney. They work in between. Up against the line. It was never going to go too far. And it's back over and out with 1 minute remaining in this first half of football to the first preliminary final.
1: Emergency umpire Roger comes onto the field of play as
3: still got his pyjamas on.
1: So he has the tracky pants on. Grundy takes front position, tries to win it down to Jai Sarong. Brayshaw goes off the ground. Sydney win it back. Sarong, the Swan Sarong, kicks it to left half forward. Braden Campbell almost takes the mark. He was under pressure from both Ryan and Warner, and the ball's out of bounds.
2: Dockers only 13 handball metres gained already in the first half.
0: And it's full credit to the pressure. The pressure of Sydney have been unrelenting throughout this final series.
1: Left half forward for the Swans, 53 out from goal. They'd love a late one here. Jackson, brilliant tap down to Hayden Young. Kicks on his non-preferred right. It wobbles its way towards centre wing. McCartan, oh, he tried to control it, and he accidentally socketed it over the boundary line. And Josh Tracy with the lasso free kick. Defensive side of centre wing.
2: Last 30 seconds. Tracy puts it right to the 50. Here comes Voss, but both he and the Swans misjudge that Voss has got a free. Just outside 50 with 23 seconds left on the clock on the White Club Uber.com.au clock in this second term. This is a big kick for Patrick Voss. Is this his first kick coming up?
0: Yeah, this will be his first disposal, and every player at this distance has not made it. Jimmy's touched on it 3 or 4 times, so he's taken all the time off the clock. So now he has to make the distance because he didn't look to pass.
2: Yeah. Had an ordinary first qualifying final and responded brilliantly with 4 goals last week. His first kick comes after the siren in the second quarter. Fred Flintstone-like, tippy toes up. Kicks for goal, it's never going to make it. They've got to knock it forward and not let it score. And that's exactly what the Swans do to the acclaim of the masses here at the SCG. The Sydney Swans have kept this momentum going despite a week off. And they have the lead at halftime, 7-6-48 to 4-5-29. Before we get into our halftime machine, Lloydie, just give us 25 seconds of this outstanding performance from the Swans, given they gave up the first 2 goals.
0: Yeah, the Sydney Swans pressure, Hutto, when they get out in the open space, they look more dynamic, they look more dangerous, which has allowed for Logan McDonald to be a real factor in the forward line. The Dockers just haven't got anything going despite winning the clearances. There's been no connection whatsoever. That's due to their forward line, which hasn't functioned, and due to the pressure and the defensive system of the Sydney Swans.
2: Dave, maybe quickly through the goal kickers.
1: Yeah, Logan McDonald, the only multiple goal kicker on the ground. Hutto, 1 in each quarter. Papley, Campbell, McInerney, Cleary and Hanley. The singles for the Swans, while for the Dockers, 1 each to Luke Jackson, Neil Erasmus, Michael Frederick and Isaiah Dudley as we roll into our halftime wrap. For Sheen, had an accident. 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
2: Swans kicked 4-5 to 2-1 in the first quarter. They added 3-1 to 2-4 in that term. So as we said, at halftime, it's the Sydney Swans 7-6-48 leading.

0: Fremantle 4-5-29, the winner to meet the winner of tomorrow's game between Hawthorn and Brisbane. Next week in the 2026 AFL Grand Final, 3AW Finals Football, brought to you by Maccas. 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Lloydy and Jimmy, to sum things up, with thanks to Sheen, when we return on 3AW Football.
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0: Moody comes through, tapping, controlling, forward handball. Watch out, here's Papley. There's a free kick, there's advantage. The Pap took it this time. McDonald interfered with. Logan free against Oscar. He's become one of the best spearheads in the comp in the last 6 weeks. And he does the business. A little step around the corner is all that was needed. Patrick knocked it out to Bolton. He just tumbled one straight into the chest of Caden Cleary. He's given it every chance though. Started it next to the post. And the goal umpire just looked up over his head as it sailed through. And Barry Hall's boys have got the gear off again.
13: Tracy couldn't quite take the mark. Caden hit the ball. Spins out of trouble. Brilliant handball to Dudley. Open goal and nails it. Some magic from Osiah Dudley.
14: Exciting first half, particularly if you're a Sydney supporter. The Swans, undermanned as we know, lead the preliminary final against the Fremantle Dockers by 19 points at the main change on the Robot Building Supplies scoreboard. They led by 16 points at the first change and then kicked 3-1 to 2-4 in the second quarter. Sydney 7-6-48, Fremantle 4-5-29, a lead of 19 points. It is our halftime wrap. Thanks to Sheen, had an accident. Call Sheen first and receive an accident replacement vehicle. T's and C's apply. Just before Lloydie and Jimmy do dive into the first half, and also for Natera, we'll find out who's had the spark. Natera's doing filters. Check out the new NTK range, because every car deserves one. Around the grounds for Maccas, and that news we brought to you right at the start of this game in AFLW action. North Melbourne, the unbeatable, impregnable North Melbourne, has lost its first AFLW game in 1,020 days. Their first loss since the 2023 grand final after 32 consecutive wins. The Hawks got them tonight up in Cairns. Is it a good omen for the men's side tomorrow against the Lions? Hawthorn 4-8-32, North Melbourne 3-7-25. So the women Kangas have finally tasted defeat. But back here at the SCG, Lloydie and Jimmy surprised at what the Swans have not only been able to do, but already sustain it for the first half.
15: Yeah, and I think the old-fashioned look in the newspaper, Beaver, of the team effort. It's been a great team effort from the Swans. They've had energy, they've had excitement about them. It hasn't have to be pretty and free-flowing ball movement, but their willingness to commit numbers to the contest, bring some intensity around it, flick the ball around, surge it forward, try and get the ball out the back, has caught Freo on the hop. Now, like, Freo can still well and truly be in this game, but for me, they've got to create some more energy in front of the ball, lots of options. You highlighted it, Lloydie, just before halftime. There's just a lack of connection. I feel like whenever they got the ball in the hands, because of the pressure of the Swans, they've given up their handball to the next one under pressure, and then they've just dumped it on the boot. So they actually haven't fought their way through the tackle to get anything forward and get a bit of excitement. And then from some of their gun players, you know, I just look at Sarong and Brayshaw. They're working extremely hard by getting the ball in hand, but some of their kicking inside forward 50 just missed targets. They've kicked it over their head, haven't kicked it to advantage. Or when they've had to lead out, they've wanted to go slow and set up, and that's the style of Freo. They like to get their whole entire back six set, and then they build off the back of that, where Sydney's played a lot of footy. Hey, let's just get the game in chaos. Let's keep some tempo on it, because we just know the next one is going to arrive at the contest or in defence.
16: It's a good point, the chaotic game of Sydney that you make, and Freo just can't get anything going. Like, you watch them play, and everything's hard work, and there was one goal that we liked from Dudley, and that was just the only bit of play where they got like a handball out, bit of chaos. He kicks, runs into an open goal. But I love looking at where scores come from, and turnovers are where the majority of scores come from in a game of footy. And Sydney have had 9 scoring shots, 4 goals, 5 from turnovers. Fremantle 1 goal, 3. So they just can't score. They can't find a way to score. And that's against Hawthorn. It was the same. There was no flow, no connection like it is in this game. I feel like Tracy, he's only had 3 touches, but everything's up high. I'd love to see him stay closer to home, get Boss to get higher, try and get him in the game. Even Amos, who always plays the deepest, get him up a bit higher to see if they can get Tracy to mark some ball. Luke Jackson, he's only had 6 touches, but he does look the most dangerous docker out there, despite, you know, they'd be happy Grundy with how that's going. And Bolton does look quite dangerous at times, but it's been all Sydney due to their pressure, Jimmy.
15: Yeah, 9 inside forward 50s for Brayshaw and Sarong, and I don't think any of them have gone to a teammate. And I think it's twofold. There's a lot of pressure being brought by the Swans, but their willingness to transition back. But there's no one really presenting at the kicker. It's just bombing on their head, or it's been kicked over their head. Hasn't been kicked to advantage. There's a lot of hands going up once the kick misses from Freo. Just get to work. We saw actually the first couple of goals from the Swans. There was nothing pretty about that, but they made a contest and they had the next number in.
16: Yeah, so yeah, I love Logan McDonald's first half again. 6 disposals, 2 goals. Curnow's trying hard, but he's been well held by Alex Pearce, who's beaten him. The Grundy v Jackson battle, as I said, he looks dangerous, Jackson, but Grundy would be pretty pleased, or the Swans would be pretty pleased with Jackson just only having the six possessions and one goal. Brody Grundy's had five himself. But yeah, it's the quality of the tackling of the Sydney Swans and the panic where the indecision, Beaver, we touched on three times in that second quarter. Dockers could have got it and they've just let it bounce and they look at each other and put their hands up. Jimmy, due to the pressure.
15: Yeah, 12 tackles inside forward 50 and a half. That's a really good number. That's showing your intent to get after it, stay involved to five. And both teams have only had three marks inside forward 50. But the difference is, when the Swannies aren't marking it, the ball's still live. Like, they're getting after it. They're hunting. The next one's in. Hanley, Coody, to name a couple. Sheldrick was on the scene as well. Papley. They're all just fronting up, player after player.
17: They look quicker than them on both sides of the ball, don't they?
15: They do.
17: Their burst is better, but defensively, their closing speed, as you said, Lordy, Fremantle just, they haven't had time to think, let alone to execute cleanly.
16: And they get the ball to 60 or 70, and they look up, and Sydney are so well set behind the ball that I think they need to be bolder, they need to take more risks, and they're trying to then to be too cute with their passes. Just put it to the top, let Tracy fly for it, and then get your crummers into the play.
17: All those key numbers are for Lamaro's Hotel, Melbourne's finest gastro pub, 273 Cecil Street, South Melbourne. Call and mention you heard us on 3AW. We always very highly recommend the Schnitty. We'll take a break. On the other side of the break, Lloydie and Jimmy, who needs the spark in the second half for Natera? Natera's doing filters. Check out the new NTK range because every car deserves one. Sydney enjoy a 19-point lead at halftime, 7-6 to 4-5. Of course, the winner tonight, first side to book a grand final berth. The other preliminary final, twilight tomorrow for the MCG between Hawthorn and Brisbane. It is our halftime wrap for Maccas, and it is 3RW Finals Football, proudly brought to you by... Sorry, our halftime wrap for Sheen. And 3RW Finals Football, proudly brought to you by Maccas. Don't Maccas walk, Maccas run to the new quarter pounder, barbecue bacon.
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3: Good evening, I'm Alex Riddell. The Reserve Bank says a further interest rate hike may be needed to bring inflation down further. The RBA board will meet later this month, with some analysts predicting the official cash rate could rise 0.25%. An Australian man accused of murdering a teenage girl in Thailand has pleaded not guilty. 45-year-old Simon Carman is facing four charges, including murder, concealing a corpse and abducting a minor for indecent purposes. He's told the court he acted in self-defence and has urged authorities to grant him bail. A man has died after he was attacked by a shark off Perth's north coast. It's understood the attack happened as he was swimming with his friend around 50 metres off Sorrento Beach. The federal government is examining whether public servants should be banned from wearing smart glasses in Commonwealth buildings. The glasses have become a growing security concern because of their ability to record and capture information. The move to ban the glasses comes as the government is trying to navigate the growth of artificial intelligence. Qantas ground workers are planning to go on strike next week in a push for better wages and more job security. The 600 staff are the last remaining ground workers who are employed by the airline itself. And arriving international passengers are facing disruptions around the country due to an issue with e-gates. The issue is hitting Sydney, Melbourne and Brisbane, and Border Force says additional officers are being deployed to manually process passengers. More news after the football.
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16: Well, can they keep it up, the Sydney Swans? 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So I get to Spiro shortly. In fact, no, he's not with us yet. So maybe just a look ahead here at who does need to give them that spark at the start of this third quarter.
15: Well, I think we're all expecting the Luke Jackson to happen again. What we saw last week for him to ruck and rove and hit the scoreboard. But they need a bit more than that, don't they, Lloydie? They need some of their star players. And you highlighted Murphy Reid. He's getting the ball, but his kicking's a little bit off still in this final series. They need more out of their big three as far as just being involved in the game. It can't be just on the lead mark inside forward 50 or bust. Yeah, just some run, dash and dare. So Caleb Sarong's trying to get them revved up, trying to generate some energy and excitement about them.
16: Brothers are on each other. When they did meet last time, of course, they kicked 11 behinds in the first half, didn't they? And then 22-point lead, the Swans, they gave up. And the Dockers won easily. So that gives them some hope, Lloydie.
22: Yeah, but they're a different team at home compared to here at the SCG. So as I don't know if it's fake what they're trying to do to generate that excitement, but it's Sarong and Brayshaw and Young in the centre bounce who need to get it going and provide a spark.
16: And get it going quick. The Sarong brothers are on each other as the quarter begins. Goulden was tagged, the ball came loose and Caleb was onto it. Sarong wobbles one forward, Tracy couldn't control it. He does follow up though at ground level, works it off the outside of the boot, but Sydney again so well framed up. McInerney running hard to get back and feeds the handball off to Goulden quickly. Again, not the most stylish kick, but well played by McLean, knocked it to the front, kept away from Campbell and back into Fremantle's hands. Clark to Sarong and then into the middle to Brayshaw, who takes the mark and keeps the lateral movement going. And his own on the wing. Near side is Warner. He's got a Lucy at half forward. That's Matt Johnson. So systematic in control for the Dockers. And now they take the plunge with a deep kick to full forward over Amos's head. Was he interfered with?
6: No is the answer, and the fist knocked it out.
15: If that's their option to take the deep one on, Johnson's got to just wheel and go and take it. So the fact that he's taken that...
16: So they did a big slow build-up,
15: which gives the Swans an extra couple of beats to get that player back to defend it.
17: Third quarter for Tyre Power. Grundy takes front position, double palms it down. Young grabs it for the Dockers, trying to get it to Frederick. Rampy in there. Hamble half batted down. Lloyd goes off the ground and gains about 50 metres. Skids its way across the cricket pitches. Going to ground heavily was Logan McDonald. Braden Campbell runs onto it. Shows a clean pair of heels to Jordan Clark. Would have been one of the goals of the night for Star 21. And his long shot skims across the front of the goal and then skids through from behind. 7-7-49 Sydney, 4-5-29 Fremantle. Tyre Power scoreboard.
16: Footy into McVee. First year as the Docker, the XD feeds it across to Warner. There's four ex-Melbourne players out there actually as Warner kicks to the wing. It's a high ball. Jackson and Grundy both combat in the air. Now at ground level, McEnany just walks it over. And Grundy's man, Voss, just with a little bit of extra flourish, took him into the artificial turf. Nothing too serious. Still the margin is 20.
7: Thank you, Luke.
16: 7-7-49 to 4-5-29. Early minutes of the third quarter. Jackson from behind Grundy. Grundy went to the turf. Young sharked it, fed it back to Caleb Sarong. It took two to run him down, but they did successfully play on the call. McVee, with the crowd still trying to work out why it wasn't a free, picked up Lance, and he's curled it through brilliantly. They needed something, and that was special from Jai Amos. He snaps it through off the left. And maybe they can follow from here. 7-7-49 to 5-5-35. Tyre Power scoreboard, 3AW is football.
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16: And a Star 21 goal of the night, 20 years of keeping you connected.
22: Crowd not happy. Sarong got tackled by Hanley, and they believe that should have been holding the ball. Probably should have been incorrect disposal, but he's a confidence player, Amos, as most forwards are, and can that be the spark for the Dockers?
17: Harvey Norman replay, footy got trapped between his knees as he was sliding across the turf, Lux of fortune. But he capitalised, and the Dockers,
15: that should be against Warner.
17: Took Patley's legs out. Ball comes to Hanley from long range for the quickest of replies. His shot is out to the right. Patley still appealing to the umpire as he's limping heavily. Harvey Norman replay. And
15: that is the actual rule right there. On the DVD.
17: That's a terrible miss by the umpire. 7-8-50 Sydney, 5-5-35 the Dockers. Patley still limping heavily.
16: Yeah, still recovering. Kick goes back to the wing. They've got a little sense of it here, the Dockers, and they're vulnerable. They can launch from centre half back. Clark feeding it forward to Dudley, trying to reach over the top. Now Voss gets a little opening, looking for a gap, looking for a teammate. He found Brayshaw's insurance, little left foot kick forward. Tracy there lost his footing, not his control, but he did lose the footy. And in after it, Hanley's getting busy here. Worked it out to McEnany, and then forward to Sarong, and then back to Hanley again. Can't quite pick it up. It is a bit greasy now at ground level. Sarong of Sydney goes again, just takes the territory.
22: Happily couldn't run there, Hutto.
16: Yeah, by hand. And Warner's there to round it up with Chapman. They collaborate together off half-back. And now start to parade the handballs. They're starting to hum. Clark kicks wide and long and effectively to Voss.
17: Voss in space, takes the chest mark, spreads it wider still. Frederick waits for it to bounce, sits kindly for him. Soft kick in towards the forward pocket, honouring the lead of Amos. Hayden Young then tries to take on two Swans, the main one being Kyle. And the ball is out of bounds. We might quickly get down to Spiro for Barry Plant, Real Estate and Safe Hands. Papley off the ground at the moment, Spiro.
23: He's holding at that right knee, so he's with the physio at the moment. Looks like the inside of the knee, but we'll keep you updated, and if we hear anything, it'll be straight to you boys.
15: Yeah, it's a great way to do your MCL when someone slides in.
17: That's the left knee, which is heavily strapped already for Papley, as the ball's back over the boundary line. Caleb Sarong appealing for insufficient intent. We'll just see another Harvey Norman replay of the Warner-Papley clash.
15: The only thing that saved him, he didn't have his foot planted on the ground, because that his knee would have just gone completely out the side door.
17: Grundy takes front position, shallow throw in, gets first paw to it, back over the boundary line. As we see Papley, just the medical staff working on the mechanics of his right knee, if you like. And he's now going to have a matching pair. The tape comes out, the left knee already heavily bandaged, and the bandage is about to be applied to the right one. Grundy again tried to control it. Goulden tries to crash through. Robot, did he get a push in the back? Umpire said no. Jackson was all over the top of him, and we'll now have a ball up.
15: Papley D gets taped as the ball goes back up in the air. Hamling waiting on the outside, got the tap down and just slammed it forward, but unfortunately he wasn't in any position to control it, so the territory is taken, but it's a free kick and it's going to Amos, the goal kicker in this quarter. He's going to set them up this time, hoping for Tracy in amongst the pack. He brought it down, it capsized. Roberts was there with a steady hand. Oh, McCartan, there's danger in the kick, and it's been marked by Jackson. That's a lesson that all defenders should have learned by now. There's a bit going on between Jackson and Grundy.
22: There is. He's got the tongue out and he's just in the face of Brody Grundy. So panic sets in. Good contest by Tracy. This is not what you want, McCartan. You don't go straight down the middle of the corridor with a Hail Mary kick and put your hand up and say, I'm sorry. That's got to go wide. Good start here by the Dockers. Been all them for the first 5 minutes of this third quarter.
15: Incredible last week, Luke Jackson in the third term. And the chips were down. And here they are facing a 15-point deficit. And the goals staring him in the face. 45 metres out, puts it through. A second for Luke Jackson. The Freo fans that are here now in a frenzy. It's as close as they've been since midway through the opening term. And Grundy and Jackson are going to duel it out a little further. 6-5-41 to 7-8-50. They kick consecutive goals for the first time since the start of the game.
0: Trying to spark them, Luke Jackson, and he wants more. He wants more of Brody Grundy. Coming back to the centre bounce, watch him try and jump into this contest. And a couple of times where we thought Jackson's going to get on top, Brody Grundy's actually responded really well. He's won the next clearance. He surged it forward for the Swans, so what a tasty centre bounce we've got coming up here.
22: This is third quarter for Lamaro's. Disposals 32 to Fremantle, 18 to the Sydney Swans. 2 goals to 2 points. So they can't get their hands on the footy here, the Swans.
17: They both jump aggressively. Grundy mistimed his jump. Jackson took it straight out of the ruck. Left foot kick to the hot spot. No mark taken. Rampy's got it. Dudley's got him. Ball spills free. Grundy applies a big bump on Hayden Young. Ball squirts out the side of the contest. Voss wriggled his way free. Got a handball to Young. Got a handball to Dudley. From the boundary line for what will be the goal of the night. Okay. Has it been touched? It has. 6-6-42 the Dockers, 7-8-50 the Swans. Dockers all of a sudden surging early in the third term. 8-point ball game on the tire power scoreboard.
15: Wicks takes off and kicks to the wing. Can Sydney keep a calm mind around this one? It goes to the back of the pack. Young onto it. And then Clark, they're getting further away from goal. Wants to go forward. Was able to shake off the tackle. Faulty hands back to Clark. They've been pressed back inside defensive 50. Tap and under siege. Tackle from Robleham. Loose handball. Gathered by McDonald. Sheldrick, big kick, got ready, got set, go! Go and goal! Sheldrick puts it through, Sydney hit back. 8-8-56.
17: Bravo.
15: To 6-6-42 as Sydney steady off the bright boot of Angus Sheldrick.
0: Good. Great pressure from the Swans. They just kept coming in the next Fremantle player, and Jordan Clark, what a horrible, horrible handball. A simple skill. He missed the target from 3 metres away, and it is the way of a lot of modern players. They don't respect the handball, and it hurts you at the most vital time. And Chapman had to pick it up and was under the pressure. All he had to do was just hit the handball, Jordan Clark. At least Chapman could swing around and clear the ball, but
7: all set, Lions.
0: They just outnumbered again, the Swans.
17: 14-point ball game. Still very early in the third term. 14-21 of playing time remaining in the quarter for the white glove mover. No clear winner of the tap. Goulden with a big turning circle is going to get a nice clean clearance. 60 metre drop punt in the Curnow direction. Logan McDonald there as well. Luke Ryan with the look away handball to Jordan Clark. Wobbles a kick back into midfield. Jackson got a piece of it. Goulden front and centre again. Handball to Roberts, who wasn't expecting it. Goes to ground and paddled it back to Goulden, who's coming into his own, the superstar. Long ball to the goal square. Oscar McDonald and Logan McDonald. No clear winner. Jordan Clark with a quick handball to Erasmus. kicks around the corner. Mark taken by Rampy. Can the captain kick a goal? He should have composed himself. Kicked hurriedly. Chance for Logan McDonald. Goal. They would not be denied. And Logan McDonald forces through his third. One in each corner. Big Mac indeed. 9-8-62 Sydney. Back out to a 20-point lead. Fremantle 6-6-42. All on the Tyre Power scoreboard.
22: Great call, Beaver. And no one can contain Errol Gordon. For the last 6 weeks, he's averaged 39 disposals. He's now up to 22. 528 metres gained. Another massive clearance. And they just find easier ways to score. Everything's just hard work for the Fremantle Dockers. For Sydney, they look dangerous every time.
15: Down to you, Spiro.
23: Yeah, the news keeps getting better for Swans fans. Tom Papley returns to the field of play. His right knee heavily and strategically strapped.
8: He was living it while he was on the bench, so now he can be back amongst it again. They've answered some serious questions and got the margin back to 20. Back at war in the middle of the ground again. Still 13 to go in this third term. It's been the quarter that Fremantle have owned during the season. Kick squeezed out by Campbell and now the chase is on the wing. Robottom gets there first. The hands were interrupted though by Frederick to Dudley, trying to give them the spark, but he was knocked off the footy. Picked up by Lloyd. Rushes it onto the boot. It's a high one. Warner had a long time to wait underneath it. Good fist away. Picked up by Clark. He took on way too much. And he's caught. Papley considered and then takes the advantage and he's delivered it to young Dottoli. He runs onto the right, kicks the full forward, high for McDonald. He's the go-to man at the moment. Knocked away Logan McDonald by Oscar and gets it over the line and out of bounds.
17: And just on Logan McDonald, Hutto, for Lamaro's Hotel, he's now got 9 goals in the finals in 6 and a bit quarters and that takes him to 51 for the season.
8: And it's been a stunning performance so far leading into these finals and he's carried it on. Throw in Grundy, Sarong in the back pocket, just threw it on the left boot. It was a reasonably dangerous kick, knocked away by Dudley, gets it close to the line, resuscitated by Lloyd. It stays in. Oh, that was reckless by Dudley. It must be a free to Papley. No, surely that was in his back. Let's have a look at the Harvey Norman replay.
15: That was high.
8: Had to be a free kick twice, probably three times.
17: Is he getting into Toby Green areas?
8: Could be.
17: The Toby tax, the Tommy tax.
8: Tommy tax.
17: It's a boundary throw in. Mason Cox and Grundy engage. They used to be teammates, of course. Erasmus has got it. The Dockers will break. Quick handball to Murphy Reid. He almost kicked into the back of Dudley. Kicked quickly in the end and hurriedly and stupidly because Voss wasn't even looking and he glares over his shoulder at his team. Oh, Hamlin's almost missed his boot.
15: Time.
17: He's kicked the trait to Josh Tracy. It's panic fumbled from both sides. McCartan sockers off the ground. Kyle now with a fumble. Wicks hacks it off the ground. It goes back the other way. Frederick on the paint picks it up. Robottom claims him. Madness from both sides and the umpire's seen enough. He says, give it to me and he'll throw it up 50 out from the Frio goal.
8: Which is what happens now. Tossed up in the air. Cox knocks it closer to the boundary line. Sarong of Sydney. Jai gets it back towards the wing. Coody tackled immediately, vigorously and effectively by Andy Frayshaw. It'll be a ball up. Swans won't be too worried about that though right now. It's up to Fremantle to dictate terms and try and get back into it. It's a 20-point gap. Just ghosting in from the side was Gould, not on the left boot. A bounce fooled everyone. Oscar McDonald there to be tackled by Papley. Big call for the umpire. And this time it's the right call. It's holding the ball. And the Sydney fans can't get enough of this night. As the Swans lead by 20 points.
15: Second time tonight where Oscar McDonald's casual nature has cost Freo. We're playing in a preliminary final here. This is as high a stakes as it gets.
8: Yeah, they're playing at a preliminary final right now as the Sydney coach rubs his hands together with glee as he saw what was going on. A deep breath from Tom Papley. He stands, a sea of red and white behind the goals. He's outside the 50, both knees bandaged, visualising a beautiful kick, trying to minimalise any error, goes back. Unfortunately, the kick is a little to the right, and that's the third time post at that end's been struck. 9-9-63 to 6-6-42. That was to give them a 26-point lead.
17: Three posters for the Swans tonight. Luke Ryan hammers it to centre wing. McLean in front takes a great grab. Mason Cox is still down on hands and knees. He wasn't game enough to get up. Handball off to Hambling, who kicks the Kerno, who takes the cash roll mark of the night. Towering grab in a pack. He's had a quiet night, King Charles. But this is a big, big moment. Kicking for a 27-point lead halfway through the third term. And that is a big grab over the back of Oscar McDonald. And from a tight angle, he can give the Swans the best part of a 5-goal lead.
22: Shouldn't miss this. They're there to be buried here, the Dockers.
17: Hasn't bothered to score us tonight. Left foot snap is a goal. He thumps his red and white jumper with pride. Accepts the high fives. Looks to the crowd. And the Swans are out to a 27-point buffer, 10-9 to 6-6. All on the tyre power scoreboard. Charlie Kerno kicks his 75th goal of the year.
15: He was able to shake Pierce here and get a run and jump at it. And he's threatened a few times, but this one was all his for the taking. And you're right, Freo, the cord is getting stretched and stretched, and you just feel any minute it's going to break. They look completely shot of confidence. Their ball use is poor. Their intensity is poor.
22: Jimmy, even the kick in from Luke Ryan, yes. He just was just a nothing kick.
15: Schoolyard stuff.
22: Schoolyard stuff on the head of Cox, who falls over again, and it just goes straight back. There's no dare from the kick in.
12: Cox rucking, got the tap down stylishly, but no escape for Murphy Reid out of the middle. It's a 27-point margin. The Dockers kick the first two goals quick smart in the third term, but the Swans have put three on the board. And it's a glum-looking Justin Longmuir right now, searching for answers. They've hurt them from the turnover. After Freo had some clearance dominance early, not able to capitalise on it. Bolton is the deepest forward for now, being minded by Wicks. It's kicking a bit away from where this contest takes place. Ripped out of there by Brayshaw, but a blind handball to the outside. Logan McDonald, who has Pierce now as his direct opponent. And they're able just to quieten things on the wing, and it's going to be another ball up. Cox gets there with McLean. Cox leans into McLean, got the tap. Johnson had it knocked away. Brayshaw on the outside, tackled as he kicked it, but gained some territory. Frederick reaching up for it, coming to kind of fight his way out of there. McCartan, no prior opportunity, and the same for Wicks. We'll have a ball up some 45 metres out from Fremantle's goal.
17: 3-3 to 2-1 for the term in favour of the Swans. 16 and 19, the margins at quarter and half time. It's a match high 27-point lead, close to the boundary line. Dudley goes to ground, shoveled out a handball to Wagner, who played for the free kick, and the umpire agreed with him against Cleary for catching him high.
12: That is annoying, that free kick.
17: Might have got him in the man bun. Said bun, Jimmy.
12: Have
17: bun.
12: You ever tried one of those, Bruce?
17: Wagner honours the lead of Amos, who has to stop and prop. Sydney killed the contest comfortably. Sheldrick look away. Well, in fact, it was over his head. The handball went straight to Wagner, who was run down by Wicks. And the feisty Wicks wants to tell Corey Wagner all about it. Everything going Sydney's way at the moment. And Wicks is going to take all of his allotted time between the back pocket and the left half back on the boundary line before driving it long.
12: Belts it out to the wing. The highest of balls. Cox is there with McLean. Kerno part of it as well. And McDonald, so no shortage of targets. All crummers. Sarong to Goulden to centre half forward. To Tolley. Has he paid the mark? No, it's been grounded somewhere along the line. It'll be a ball up. He claims that he did keep it above the turf. Jesse Dottoli, but the umpire begs the differ, so the rucks arrive in time. Cox got the tap down for Fremantle, scampering after it. Murphy Reid worked over by Sarong of Sydney. They nudge it inside 50. Warner spinning, lost control. Logan McDonald sends it high, sends it long, sends it to Kerno. Oh, he can't mark. McDonald spoils it to death. McVee nervously. They're living dangerously across that last line. Chapman set it up. Oh, and he just eked out the kick to Warner before the cavalry arrived.
17: Again, that closing speed. Right. Smalls and Warner puts too much starch on the kick over the head of Luke Ryan. Out of bounds on the full. You two played about 48 prelims between you. Jumbled minds, frayed nerves from the Dockers at the moment. The kick in the Kerno direction. And with sticky fingers, Charlie's got it again.
22: Still don't know why Warner, when you've got it in the corridor and you're kicking to a wide back pocket on the full, like, just if you got to hit the corridor, keep it in there, try and keep it in there to score. It just sums up how safe the Dockers have been and how stifled they've been by the Swans, and they have been outstanding.
15: And how come Pearce wasn't on Curnow in this matchup?
12: I think they switched it.
17: To push this lead out to 33 points. Curley, wrong side of the stick.
12: I think he's on McDonald, Jimmy.
17: 28-point lead now to Sydney. 10-10-70 to 6-6-42. Tyre Power scoreboard, 7.5 remaining in the third as McVee comes in short to Chapman.
12: Who hesitates. Almost double-crossed on the way out, but he got away with it against Totoli. High ball, Malikan underneath it, crashes into Hanley. So the footy was there for a Docker. That Docker was Young, but the Swans recovered so quickly. A gang tackle on Young, and was almost worthy of a free kick. Instead, the umpire determines it's a ball up. 70 the Swans, 42 the Dockers. The margin stretching to 28. Grundy prevailed with the tap. Brayshaw still toiling away to Chapman. A little left-hand handball again. Not perfect. Reed, one scoop, tried to pick it up, but he lost it immediately to Grundy. And back over the line and out of bounds. Once again, 7 minutes on the white glove mover. .com.au time clock. The best of the best. Local, country, or interstate, and they'll even make you bear. Now boundary reports tonight for Barry Plant Real Estate. 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
17: Grundy wins the tap. Jake Lloyd can't control it. Hayden Young almost worried him out of it. Did, but then fumbled. Robot him in. Now, I reckon that's come off the boot of Hayden Young. And it'll be a lasso free kick. Robottom gets up holding his snoz. As tough a nut as there is. Now, we're going to have a conference and a Harvey Norman replay with the boundary umpire and Craig Clear conferring.
13: Outside the line.
17: Both whistling, both twirling. And McInerney eventually is handed the yellow shirt. Caleb Sarong stands the mark. Defensive side of centre wing. McInerney to the lead there of Grundy. Jackson edges his way to the front. Didn't quite complete the mark. Chapman with a wild handball intercepted by Rampy. Papley then handballed into space. Sheldrick, can he control it? He trips over his own bootlaces. Luke Ryan grabs it. Very high kick out towards right half back. It'll favour Jake Lloyd. It rolls and it rolls. Lloyd's got it. Voss tries to corral him. Handles back to Cleary. Then a quick handball to Malikan. Pressured by Johnson. Cleary back in there fighting on. Malikan, a beautiful little tap to Sarong, who wobbles a torpedo. And Pearce takes the intercept mark. Much needed. Right on the boundary line between back pocket and half back for the Dockers.
12: And they are just grasping for answers at the moment and away forward. Pearce, the captain, kicks to the Mullen crowd on the wing, fisted away by McCartan. And the Swans have got most bases covered at the moment. It's fisted straight over the boundary line and out of bounds.
22: Shea Bolton's the one that they need some run and some carry. And he's had 11 disposals held by Jai Sarong. And he's currently sitting on the interchange bench. So there's no one who can break a line here for Fremantle.
12: Sydney chant rings around the SCG a little longer. The chorus is gathering momentum and volume. Free kick goes the way of Goulden. A couple of his teammates tried to take the advantage. Luckily for them, they weren't given the all clear to do so. So Errol Goulden stands on the wing. Another big night for him. His 25th disposal, and safely delivered as Rachel came late on Jai Sarong. The Sydney Sarong takes the mark. Third time the brothers have competed against each other. First time in a final. Knocked away from Curnow by Papley out of the air. Went for the freak show. And luckily for him, it bounced before it got to the chalk, and so it'll be a throw-in rather than out on the foot.
15: No, in fact,
12: it's gone on the foot.
17: 10-4 in favour of the Swans since the Dockers' fast start with the first two of the night. Johnson assesses his options. Nothing on short, just a high, floaty ball. Invites Jackson onto it. Can't complete the mark. At the fall, Kyle strong in the tackle, trying to get a handball to Sarong. Ryan's got it. Umpire will throw it up. If the Dockers do go down tonight, they'll be like a few minor premiers in the last couple of decades. They will have just run out of puff late in the year. They will have finished up winning just two of their last six Fremantle if they go down tonight. As Ryan with a clearing kick and Voss with the diving chest mark on centre wing. Still 5 minutes of playing time in the third term remaining. for the white glove mover. And the Dockers need a couple of late ones here to be within touch. Voss in the Tracy direction. Can't quite take the mark. Switkowski's had a quiet night. Big tackle by Goulden. Ball bobbles around like it's in a pinball machine. And umpire Meredith has seen enough. Close to the boundary line, he'll throw it up marginally into the Dockers attacking half.
22: When Voss marked it, I wanted to see him change an angle. Like, switch the ball a bit. Yep. Change lanes. They have not done it the whole quarter. And that's obviously because the Swans are defending so well, but they're making it easy on the Swans by not challenging them.
15: 70 plays 42. 4.5 to go. More yardage and territory from the Grundy kick. Mark dropped by McPhee. No damage, but it's just another mistake. Follow-up was good from Caleb Saronga. Received and now kicks as deep as he can to Tracy. Nullified in the air. McCartan. Loose ball to be won. It's won by the Swans Rowbottom. Fleeced back by Young. Fashioned to kick together. Won't be a mark to Rampy. He recovered. That's a better kick. Just slugged it out of defence towards the line. Jai Saronga over the top. He had the backup. Logan McDonald. Forward knocked away. Cootie. Picked up by Ryan. Coming hard the other way for Fremantle. Can they win a hard ball against the line? Well, he does, Caleb Sarong, but Swans opposition are right there, and Kyle forces him back over the line and out of bounds. And shots on Harvey Norman monitor showing the Fremantle crowd back home, and they are motionless right now and stunned, probably like the rest of us, to a degree at the scoreline.
17: Capacity crowd at the Sydney Cricket Ground. Jackson wins it to the front. Johnson went without it. Jackson goes again. Floats a handball to Brayshaw. There's a late Sydney. Whistle here.
13: Sydney.
17: High contact Sydney. And it'll come back.
13: Stand.
17: Grundy, the recipient. Jackson was the last one up off the ground. Half a metre handball to Goulden. Swings back onto his left boot. That's a lazy kick. We don't say that very often. But it works out all right. And Cleary gets on the end of it. And bursts free. And kicks a driving ball to full forward. Chapman puts his fist through it. Will it stay in for McVee? It will. Papley gives chase. McVee does well. Oh, lucks a fortune. And Papley, I think, is pulled up a bit short with that worrisome knee. Gives it to Ryan. And he picks out Hayden Young along the boundary line, who marks on centre wing.
15: He wants to move it, but has to make the right call. Set up Brayshaw for a fall. Little of luck. Toe poke forward by Johnson was effective. Switkowski could be playing the last two quarters of his career. Brayshaw took a wrong turn. Blind handball forward. Went straight to Rowbottom. 3 minutes remaining in the quarter. Rampy forces it forward by hand to Goulden. Came to a standstill. His kick a little strong. Papley and McVee. McVee went for the footy. And Papley stayed down. Brayshaw worse for wear. Trying to recover from that little tangle on the wing. And the ball goes back. Yeah, out of bounds, and we'll have a throw-in.
17: I reckon he's got blood coming from his nose, which hasn't been spotted by the umpires as yet. He's wiping the claret on his shorts, which obviously are purple, so the umpire hasn't seen that as yet. From the restart, Young, is he going to run out of tarmac? No. Quick handball back to Caleb Sarong, and tumbling a kick down to centre wing. Switkowski takes the mark in front of Lloyd, kicks down the line to Voss, who doesn't break stride, and then he kicks a scything ball towards full forward. Tracy again flies one arm. Roberts at the full, got it to Rampy. The skipper handball to McInerney, who's going to step round Tracy with ease. He's got really quick wheels, takes a bounce, kicks out wide, and Logan McDonald, almost the player of the finals at the moment, takes the mark on centre wing.
15: Extraordinary to say, given how poorly some of these Swans players have played in the big finals before McDonald, one of them. But this kick is dropped by McInerney. Brayshaw is onto it, so a thrust here for the Dockers. Can he get something started? Hands off to Johnson. Promising kick, backing back Voss. And he hangs onto it, captures the footy. 40 metres out from goal now. The blood rule, I think. Finally, they've spotted the claret pouring out of the nose of Andrew Brayshaw. So, Lloydie's man with a set shot from 40 out. There's a bit hanging on this one, Lloydie.
22: There is, and he's had a much better third quarter. Voss, he's taken some key marks when they've got an opportunity, but at least they shifted this ball and went inside. That's all you want as a forward. This just gives them some hope to be within four goals at three-quarter time. That's not a lot in modern-day footy, despite that they've only scored seven if he can kick this.
15: Now, normally, it's a goal that a forward should kick, but these are not normal circumstances. Slight angle away to the right. 45 metres out. Patrick Voss. No. No. Wrong side of the post. And they have to make every post a winner from here. Unfortunately, it's a faulty kick. And they feel like they're just short of the mark tonight.
13: 27 points is the margin on the tie power scoreboard.
17: So Jake Lloyd touches the footy on the ground and eventually kicks to a contest. Oscar McDonald drops the mark. Rowbottom at the back. The old 1-2. Got it to Kerno. Received it back. Almost kicking for touch down the line. Warner and Dottoli go at it. In fact, might have been Campbell. There's lots of blondes in the Sydney side. And the ball's off hands and out of bounds. So 59 seconds remaining on the white glove mover clock in the third term. And the Swans, after leading by 16 at quarter time, 19 at the half, are leading it by 27 points. And Bolton should get a free kick there. Grundy caught him high. So the Dockers will have one chance from defensive side of centre wing to force it forward and try and score a goal. Lloydy and Jimmy want him to go, and they want him to go quicker as the next in the queue is Frederick.
15: Now go.
13: He takes the short to Wagner. Play on. And he takes off from the wing. Kicks it wide, too wide. Well, Hayden Young might mark this. It is the wrong side for a left footer, but he is quite mercurial. He's going to have to take a set shot here, probably on the siren, Hayden Young. And maybe this unlikely kick to keep Fremantle in the game and in the season and in the hunt for September glory. Hayden Young, this highly talented Fremantle midfielder, with his team 27 points in arrears, has to kick it 48 metres. Wrong side for a left footer, but it's the right side for Hayden Young. Oh, maybe it is still a possibility. An incredible goal under the circumstances. The margin is 21, and with it, their hopes rise. Three-quarter time at the SCG. They kick the first two goals and the last of that third term. But still it's the Swans. 10-10-70, leading Fremantle. 7-7-49. 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We'll take our break. Come back and hear from Lloydy and Jimmy, and then into the final quarter to decide one of this year's AFL Grand Finals.
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13: Young Shark that fed it back to Caleb Sarong. It took two to run him down, but they did successfully play on the ball. McPhee and the crowd still trying to work out why it wasn't a free. Picked up Lance, and he's curled it through brilliantly. They needed something, and that was special from Jai Amos.
20: McLean in front.
13: Takes a great grab.
20: Handball off to Hamlin, who kicks the Curto, who touched the cash roll mark of the night. Towering grab in a pack. Hasn't bothered the scorers tonight.

0: 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Let's head down to the Bandera to check in with Spiro Christopoulos. 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
1: Thanks very much, Hutto. Really looking forward to this fourth quarter. The big injury update out of the third term, though, was Tom Papley, his right knee. He looked to be in a fair bit of discomfort, came off the field. They restrapped it. He returned to the field of play. It looked okay, but that will be one talking point. Heading into the grand final next week, should the Swans hold on and win? And Fremantle look shot. It looks like their confidence is low. But as you said, that goal right on the siren keeps them in this contest.
2: Yeah, Spiro, you hope that goal actually sparks them. They're trying to generate some energy, and they did this to start the third quarter. But as soon as the Swans get an appetite for the contest again, they look actually pretty slow and pedestrian in both attack and defence tonight. The Swannies, they've got the next number coming in. They've got young players or role players who are seeing this as an opportunity, and they're taking it, and they're just showing up contest to contest. And for Frio, for me, Lloydie, just banging on the boot, hacking it forward. There's no real system tonight.
3: Dockers have to be willing to lose by 50 to win this game, and the Swans just keep the pressure up, they'll win.
4: Last quarter for Tyre Power. Sydney enjoy a 21-point lead. Big first clearance coming up. They're scrambling for it in the centre circle. Still no clearance. And the umpire says, I will do it all again. Carl Warner was the last man with the football held to him by Braden Campbell. Grundy wins the tap. Trying to storm through was Matt McInerney. Got away with a throw to Campbell, who tumbles and kicked a full four. There's a late whistle here. I think Patley gave away the free kick he did to McVee. And Judd McVee wants to move it quickly because he sees a spare teammate out wide. It's Erasmus, who is marked defensive side of centre wing. He can't hear you, Jimmy. He didn't go. Eventually he did handball to Brayshaw, and they'll stream forward now.
0: With a little bit of forward momentum, but it's so wide that Frederick can't get there.
2: That's just rubbish.
0: So it's Lasso. There is some rubbish too that's come over the fence as he goes short of half back. He can't go any further. Quick switch from Goulden. He wants to run and receive it back from McCartan behind his back, and well, he couldn't resist. It wasn't the best handball, so it didn't get much time for Goulden, who's crunched as he kicked. McInerney just got there for it to land. He shunted in the back of Johnson, and that just was a little bit unnecessary by the Swans. So they want to be careful here in their approach. So it's Johnson off one step to Bolton, who got some front-on contact from Wicks, and it has to be a free kick to show Bolton.
3: And he needs to lift Bolton. He looked like he gave up the ghost a little bit in that third quarter. He's been sat on a lot. But just 12 disposals in the game tonight.
0: Well, he's a two-time premiership player, as we know. He sparked them last week. Right now they are looking for heroes desperately. This is not an easy shot. As he stands, and his team 21 points down. He begins his run 60 metres out. Gets some momentum. Gets to the 50, gives it a chance. It's line ball, it's in. That is a great kick. It felt like a long shot, but he's landed it. And that is a goal either side of the three-quarter time siren to give them hope. It's back to 15 points. Shea Bolton, one of their leaders, leads.
2: Two in a row. They just need the next centre bounce. They did get the ball surging forward, and I didn't like what I saw from Erasmus. They turned the footy over. McVee got the ball out. Just make some mistakes taking the game forward. Put some pressure on the Swans in your front half.
3: And they've got so much time in this game. It's a 2.5 goal game, and it's 18 minutes left to go. So it is anyone's game now.
4: Jackson mistimes his jump on this occasion. Grabbed by Caleb Sarong, immediately tackled. And we'll have a secondary ball up. Every contest critical. Grundy takes it straight out of the ruck. Toe poked to centre-half forward. Curnow playing in front of Pierce. A little bit of aerial ping-pong. Slapped it then to Braden Campbell, who socketed forward. McDonald, Oscar, was a little casual below his knees. Eventually got it to Jordan Clark. High kick back towards centre wing. Couple of fists meet the footy. Awkward bounce there for Jai Sarong. His brother grabs it. And the Purple Men are going to surge forward with a handball to Young. Handball to Switkowski. Handball to Young in space. Takes an early bounce when he didn't need to. Another handball to Bolton. Can he kick two in a minute? He's got Rampy done. Quick handball to Voss, who pushes off Rampy. He goes to the ground. Banana kick. He's bent it through.

0: it through, and he's off to the races, the pony. And it is a 9-point ball game. Jockers 9-7-61, Sydney 10-10-70. Patrick Voss with his first of the night. Still 17 and a half remaining, and the Dockers are surging on the Tyre Power scoreboard.
1: Wasn't sure about Hayden Young's forward handball, but at least it was trying something. He had Frederick charging back towards the square, but comes back to Sarong. As you touched on, Lottie, be willing to turn something over in a dangerous area, but good things can happen. They managed to get there, probably not drawing it up with Patrick Voss with a running banana, but it was a special goal.
2: And they've got so much talent in that front half. Get it in and give them a one-on-one chance, which they haven't been able to do for most of the night because they've been so safe. Jackson the key again for Fremantle.
3: Now Sydney have to dig in again, but they have to stay positive. It's going to be a Freo clearance again. Caleb Sarong lagged it short. Frederick, and then towed by Sikowski, went at it, then at it again. McCartan under siege. Swans under pressure. Goulden's kick smothered. Pings around. He's fending again, Voss. He's snapping again. And this time he's only collecting a minor, but they are getting closer, and the Swans are feeling it. 10-10-70 Sydney, 9-8-62 Fremantle. This is finals football. This is preliminary finals football. This is what we came for, Beaver.
0: Sure is, Hutto. 2-1 to nothing in the first 5 minutes of the last quarter. Jake Lloyd with the long kick in, and Charlie Curnow a long way from goal on a long lead. Marks in front of Alex Pearce. He's at left half back, the Coleman medalist. He hooks a kick out to a one-on-one between McInerney and Johnson. No mark taken. Johnson gets there first at the fall. Ducks back in, but off floats a kick. This is to a big one-on-one. Grundy and Jackson compete. Goulden goes to ground. Young might have got into his back. Grundy forces it forward. Only as far as Alex Pearce, though. Confronted by Papley. Ball spills free to Jordan Clark. Tries to get a handball to Brayshaw. Is held without it. Wicks gave away the free kick. Couple of players haven't heard the whistle. Are they going to take the advantage? They are. Frederick! That was touch play on. Amos claimed the mark. Goulden's got it. Pressured by Young. Kicks out wide. McLean next in line.
3: Everyone feeling the strain. McLean toes it forward to Grundy. Toppling over the top of Rasmus. Nice move, Chapman. In one motion, he picked it up. He handballs Mikowski's little legs pumping. Snaps it into the forward pocket. Swans at the extra body. Hamling, loose ball. Stays in. Ever dangerous. Bolton. Robot on body line. There's no one there, but he's able to tap it through for a rush behind, even though there was really no Dockers in attendance. Short from Rampy back into play. The gap is closed to 7. Everyone's feeling the pressure. A little handoff back to Rampy. The acting captain blasted up to the wing. Warner left early. Staying down was Cootie. Who's got Cootie? Oh, McDonald came through, put the big tackle on. Well done. And now we'll have a ball up back on the wing. It's 9-9-63 to 10-10-70.
0: Swans led by as much as 28 points in the third quarter. Back to a 7-point ball game, and here come the Dockers again. Brayshaw links up with Young, who got it to Caleb Sarong. Kicks towards Bolton. Well done by Wicks. Careful not to chop the arm. Matt Roberts was there. Switkowski got there first. Underground handball to Frederick. Goulden's got it. Made it Lloyd's problem. Sleight of hand. Quickly to Wicks. Wobbles a kick out towards centre wing. McLean needs to get a paw on it, and he couldn't. And it'll be a lasso free kick. And it'll go to Heath Chapman. Repeat inside 50s at the moment for the Dockers. They are pressurising the Swans to the extreme, and they're now within 7 points.
2: 8-2 entries for Lamaro's in the last quarter.
3: Sends it as deep as he can. Voss in the air, imposing cart mark. Desperate lunge from Rowbottom. Able to keep it alive. Off to Kyle. Clearing kick for the Swans. Back to the wing. Full stretch. McDonald takes the mark. Puts the stop sign up. Now he might rethink this situation and move it quickly while everyone is spread out. And he was tempted. He's going to wait. Bides his time. Hands it off to Goulden. Trotting past. From the extremities of the wing, he targets Curnow. Pearce, though, too strong on this occasion. And too good. He takes the mark with brute strength. Feeds it off to Warner. Trying to charge out of defence. Yep. They're going forward again, the Dockers. Nice little link handball to Clark. From centre half back, he takes the wide route to Rasmus. Charging Cole the other way. Left his man at the right time. Won the footy. Got it back from McLean. Loopy ball for Roberts. Clark with experience. Knocked it to the good of Brayshaw. Shaw hands, they are playing with surety now. It's a different team. Frederick takes off with one bounce. Frederick takes off with two bounces. Now a third, a left foot kick. Charging Amos, did he get pushed in the back? No. Bolton got cornered, got the handball out to Reed. Frederick kept on running, and he's kicked it. goal line, and it's marked by McCartan. It was so close.
0: McCartan, very short to Rampy. Great call, Hutto.
1: They're off the bit. Have a look at them. Every player's got their hands on their hips.
0: Yep, bent over, gasping in the oxygen. Amos is limping as well in the foreground. The kick in the McLean direction. No mark taken. Every sinew straining as well as Roberts gets out. Curnow's got a bit of a corky, I think, in the glute. Now it's picked up there by Dettoli. Got it back to Rowbottom. It's all under pressure to McLean, to Sheldrick. Set upon by Murphy Reed. He dropped the football. They'll take advantage. Chapman with a handball to Frederick. He's been everywhere in the last few minutes. Another handball back to Hayden Young. He wants the reset. He's now going to kick a very high ball, a fast spinning drop punt into the forward pocket, four fists meet it, and it rolls over the boundary line, 5 metres around from the Fremantle goal, and we're still 13 minutes and some change from the finish line on the white glove mover clock, 7 point lead to the Swans, 10-10 to 9-9 on the Tyre Power scoreboard.
3: Sore boys, exhausted boys out there. Boundary umpire does his thing. Grundy takes front position. Forward pocket for the Dockers. Frederick shoulder to shoulder. Young Harry Kyle on the waiter's tray. Kept it in, but no, he didn't, according to the umpire. Snappers snapping away furiously at close range. Heads back over the line and out of bounds. Take a breath, but make it a quick one.
2: 10 inside 50s to 3. So a lot's been put on this Swans defence. They're all hands on hips. Dockers moving and playing like they haven't played all night.
3: Over the top, Jackson got the tap. Wicks went to ground. Bolton tried to sneak in. It's shot back outside of the 50. Picked up by Erasmus. Back inside. Got to his feet. Desperate kick at goal. He might have missed everything he has. It's on the fall. Every score counts now, and it's a 7-point ball game. This close to the end. 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
0: Matt Roberts, the long kicking left footer, and he does exactly that. Hoofs it close to the boundary line. Front and centre was Sheldrick. Great smother by Alex Pearce, right in front of a contingent of Dockers fans who give him a standing ovation for an inspirational smother, and the ball's out of bounds. 12:34 remaining. That's what it says on the white glove mover clock. 1, 2, 3, 4. As the ball comes spinning back into play, Jackson down to Young, to Brayshaw, who's mown down immediately. Switkowski got a handball to Chapman, to McVee from 55. Kicks, there's an early whistle, late whistle. It's a whistle. It's a free kick or a mark. Bolton's taken the mark. I think it was going to be a free kick anyway. And Bolton's got it directly in front, 20 out, and can make it a 1-point ball game. And we know all about 1-point preliminary finals of the SCG, don't we, Lloydy?
2: Don't remind me, Beaver. How many years? 30 years ago.
0: 30 years, exactly.
2: Bolton, what a last quarter he's played. This is his fifth disposal, and it's about to be second goal.
0: There's no Heath Chapman or Tony Lockett tonight. There's no Wade Chapman. There's a Heath Chapman out there. He just got the last kick, and Bolton now kicks the goal. And it is a 1-point ball game. Shea Bolton with two final term goals. The only goals kicked in this last quarter, which is 12 and a quarter minutes old. I reckon it's almost the same score as in 96, actually. 10-10-70 Sydney, 10-9-69 Fremantle on the Tyre Power scoreboard.
3: They had the last seven scores.
1: That whistle we heard, the free kick was going to him. Wicks is panicking. Been watching them off the ball the last couple of boundary throw-ins. Bolton's walked up the umpire going, watch the arms around, watch the arms around. So the umpires have had their attention focused in on the Bolton-Wicks matchup, and as soon as that ball came in, the umpire blew the whistle. He was still good enough to take the mark. Back to the centre bounce again. Can Brodie Grundy lift the Swans? And Beaver was spot on. It's the exact scoreline for the 96 preliminary final, but there's 11 and a half minutes to go. Hopefully this time the siren doesn't short circuit the system as it did 30 years ago when Big Tone was calling the end of that game. Up it goes. Slapped down by Grundy, picked up by Caleb Sarong, nudges it to centre half forward. And on hand back there is an old hand in Lloyd. He marks for Sydney. It's not a good kick to ask a lot of Patoli. And Chapman, who's playing inspired football in this last quarter, takes the mark.
0: Darren Creswell is Eddie Summerfield's special guest on Footy Nightline later tonight as well, talking of 1996.
3: Kick goes up to the 50. From the side comes Lloyd at the right time and fists it over the line and out of bounds. Sydney lead by 1 point. Yes, everyone thinks of the same thing with Darren Creswell.
1: As long as he keeps his kneecaps in, we're good.
0: Top of the goal scorer at the other end. 70-69, but still more than half of the final term remaining. 11.05 to be precise, thanks to our great friends at the White Glove Mover. Ball spinning back into play. Grundy tries to backhander it, only as far as Wagner. His kick was half battered down. Jackson pats it back into play. Reed might have been caught high. Got a handball to Bolton, who's been everywhere. Driving ball to full forward. Mark should have been taken by Hamling or McCartan. Went the fist instead. Dudley goes to ground. Wicks takes advantage of it. Quick handball to Roberts, who kicks on his non-preferred right. Gains good meterage, but it's out of bounds on the full, I reckon. And Logan McDonald, he'll reluctantly have to give up the football slightly into the Dockers' attacking half.
3: They can't get it out of there, the Swans. Instead, it's re-entered by McDonald. Oscar kicks the full forward. Cox! Mason Cox, of all people! He has barely touched the football tonight, but he comes out and takes the mark. He saves his best football for preliminary finals. Unforgettably, he kicked three. Back in 2018, he kicked another two last year, and now at his second club, which looked down and out a week after his compatriots invaded the country and the MCG, stands to give the Dockers back the lead. That is one thing he's always been able to do. Kick through from 20 metres out, and extraordinarily, Fremantle are in front.
2: Oh, absolutely, they're in front. 4-2 they've kicked in this last quarter.
0: To nothing
2: from 14 entries. It's been 14 entries to 3. Clearances have been a domination all night, but they haven't used it. But now, it's just living there. And they cannot get the ball out. They've become the safe team. So now it is on the man. Jimmy just said, Grundy, Rowbottom. Where is Errol in this last quarter? They're the types that have got to get their hands on the footy. Graydon Campbell, where's his run gone? Matt Roberts. These are the type of guys who need to stand up right now.
0: 4-2 to nothing, plus the Hayden Young goal after the three-quarter time siren.
1: And big Mason in the ruck. The two second rucks are going at it.
0: And he won it down to Hayden Young, who forced it forward and forced it forward again. Cleary gets in the way. Tries to paddle it to a teammate who's obscured in Sheldrick. And he's held up, and it's now a very tense Dean Cox in the Sydney box as Cox wins it again. Mason Cox is down to Hayden Young, got it to Caleb Sarong. Kick was battered down, falls to Wagner. He's had some important moments. To Frederick. Frederick, into the post.
4: Hello.
0: First post of the night for the Dockers. Swans have hit the stick 3 times.
1: Say it, Bruce.
0: Extra time is now on, Jimmy.
1: There you go.
0: 11-10-76 to 10-10-70. Type our scoreboard. Dockers by 6.
3: Swans short with the back pocket to Lloyd. Auckland to McCartan. Down the line by hand to Cleary. Under duress. Sheldrick was able to fend his way clear and got the handball going to Hanley. Stretches out the handball to Gordon. Quick release to Sarong of Sydney. Jai takes off. Sends it deep. Got to go to Logan McDonald. Two Dockers crash into each other. Mason and Oscar go to ground. The footy went off hands and out of bounds. And they get slowly to their feet.
2: See, it's a head knock, cutter. Yeah, an elbow to the head to McDonald.
0: And then his head hit the turf as well.
2: Ooh. So you'd think he has to come off.
3: Yes. Richie Wellman with interest, I'm sure, back at home. 6-point lead to Fremantle. Sydney in the pocket. So close to goal. The goal would tie it up. Cox against McLean. He tried to soccer it with the miracle. Logan McDonald.
1: Oscar McDonald doesn't look well here.
3: Ball's close to the boundary and now Warner takes it out.
1: So that ball was only about 15 metres away. He was manning Logan McDonald. And Logan McDonald put about 10 metres on him. Look at him in the goal square.
3: Lotta's return to Justin Longley is starting to flow again in the box. He looks so pale before Cox steps it down. Papley trying to play for a free kick. 20 metres out from goal in a vulnerable position for the Dockers defence. But they stand up and force another ball up with 8.5 to go.
1: Judd McVee's got to be really careful here on Papley not to give away a free.
0: McLean wins the tap against Mason Cox. Johnson tries to shovel out a handball. Goes again. No, it's held to him. So the Swans 11-1 at the SCG this year. In fact, their only loss at home was their last loss. They've won 6 on the bounce since losing to the Crows here at the SCG. Dockers get the clearing kick through Carl Warner. This will take some marking. It's spinning awkwardly. It gets to the back of the contest between Tracy and McCartan. McCartan's won that battle emphatically tonight. Murphy Reed at the fall gives it to Brayshaw. Gives it back to Murphy Reed. Retreats by hand to Hayden Young. What a second half he's played. High, fast spinning kick to centre wing. And McCartan elected not to try and mark it. Punched it for straight to Dudley. Look away, handball looking for Murphy Reed. Tracy clatters through. Bodies go to ground. Football trapped underneath all of them. Dudley. And the umpire will have the football for a throw up.
1: Dudley's hands in that contest were exceptional.
3: Under 8 minutes left in this one now. McLean locks up with Cox. The tap went to Johnson. Somehow it spits out the side. It's close to the boundary line. Jai Sarong was there, but it went only to Brayshaw and now to Bolton. Has an early bounce. Takes it, delivers it on the bounce to Amos. Collects it, his tackle. Murphy Reed, centering ball. Dockers are lining up. Tracy bowled over. Oh. Had to be a free kick. Not pay, not whistle. Johnson! Misses. Everything. It's the post.
4: Yeah, how does the umpire not pay front-on contact?
2: Watch a Harvey Norman replay. McCartan came late. He hit ball, but then his arm dragged down.
4: Yeah, the body takes him
2: and
4: as
2: then
4: well.
2: He just flattened him. Not a lot of contact looking at the replay, but enough, sure.
0: More than enough. Matt Roberts with a long ball to two pairs of players. Curnow works his way to the front. Pierce worried him out of it. Grabbed the footy. Tackled by Dottoli. No prior opportunity. And we'll have a ball up on the outer centre wing in front of the pack. Bill O'Reilly stand. Mason Cox and Hayden McLean. Cox wins it down. Erasmus couldn't control it. Goulden in there as well. Did he drag it in? Oh, he's going to be pinged. Marginal.
1: Square up. Do we believe in square ups?
2: And contested possessions this last quarter, Jimmy. 35 Fremantle, 15 Sydney.
0: In this last quarter as well, Lloydie, yeah. 69% of the play has been in the Dockers front half for Lamaros.
3: And it's going deeper again. Cox from the side. Jackson. Almost takes the mark. Not quite. Lloyd is over it. Questions asked of the umpire. It's out. You heard him say it. Out it is. Roberts to Campbell. Tackle in an instant. Dudley sneaking through. Sends it very deep to the square. Amos went early. Hamling went late, but he got hands to it. McCartan, the backup crew, arrived. Defending desperately with their lives on that last line. Back to McCartan, awkward handball, up for grabs again. Warner collects, feeds it to McPhee. On the periphery of the 50, it's short to Wagner. And Corey Wagner takes the mark. Heartbreak story of last year's finals missed out.
1: Jackson's got the mismatch.
3: He's in the square, he's deep. It's set up for the unicorn. He can't take the mark. Top of the goal square, Campbell, sure hands, good hands. McLean, no one to kick to. He's literally kicked it back to the only Docker standing on the wing in Luke Ryan. Fortunately, though, it bounced before it got to him, so it's going to take a bit of time to return. And we are running out of time, and Sydney are running out of time. 5.5 minutes remaining in the White Glove Move clock. The White Glove Move clock. Quick from kick from Erasmus, inside 50.
0: And Mason Cox got a big piece of it, but couldn't complete the mark. Dudley, like a good little man, front and centre. Curls and kick around to the hot spot. No mark taken. Punched away from Tracy by McCartan. Took a while to get to Hanley, but he controlled it. He did pretty well. He then got a handball forward to Cleary, who's going to straighten the body. Wagner gives chase. Cleary, the youngster, cuts back inboard. Bites off a bit more than he could chew. Kicked it straight to Brayshaw, who picks out Tracy. He's a long kick. He's marked at 54. Body language suggests he wants to give off loose. Dockers everywhere. And Dudley takes the overhead mark, the uncontested mark, 30 metres out on a slight angle. And we'll go back and try and put the visitors two kicks, two straight kicks, 12 points to the good.
2: 17, or now 18 entries to four in this last quarter. And you just feel like just a point. I just need the point to get two scores ahead. But yep. I've just won all the one-on-ones. Every 50-50s, the Dockers win. They've been super clean in this last quarter as well.
0: For his second goal, but more importantly, for a two-goal lead. Isaiah Dudley's on the runway. Oh, almost missed his boot. Hooked the kick badly.
5: Sydney.
0: And, well, Sydney had a 3-on-1. Mellican dropped the mark. But Hamling was caught high anyway and will take a free kick in the right back.
4: Oh, Hamling in the ground.
3: Quickly off to Wicks. And he sends it outside 50. Good support from Curnow at the last minute. He followed it up brilliantly. Hands back to Roberts. Gives them a chance. 4 minutes left in this gripping preliminary final. 6 points the difference. Knocked away by Papley to Goulden. And back to Papley. He's off. He kicks. He was tackled by McPhee. Fell short. Oscar McDonald. He's tackled by Logan McDonald. There's Maccas everywhere. And we've got a ball up 30 metres out from goal. goal. Oh, this is extraordinary football. The drama. And the crowd is spellbound. Up 30 metres from Sydney's goal. Jackson taps, clearing kick Erasmus. It lobs up onto the point of the 50. Voss full chested carts. Mikowski cleared the immediate danger. Now it's Tracy versus McCartan. McCartan takes front position. Well done, Tracy. Eat the little soccer out of there. Gain more territory. The ball spinning in like a top. And Hamlin walks over the footy and walks over the line with 3.5 minutes remaining.
1: When the pressure's come on, someone takes the power out of Frio's leg. That's five times they've had shots and haven't made the distance.
2: Worried about Bruce, mate.
0: Sydney still have not scored this quarter. 4-3 to nothing in favour of the Dockers after the Hayden Young goal, after the three-quarter time siren. From the restart, Caleb Sarong pushed over the line by Goulson. Yeah, pushed kick in the back, not in the side. Swans fans apoplectic at the call, but it looked like it was there on the Harvey Norman replay. Caleb Sarong with a long ball. It'll be a shallow entry inside 50. Jackson got a piece of it. Switkowski tackled immediately, trying to pick up the crumb. And we'll have a ball up 45 out from the Fremantle goal. 3:06 remaining. Dockers 76, Swans 70.
3: So it's a 6-point lead. The boy ricocheted off Sarong, back inside the defence, a forward 50. Picked up by Campbell, but he knew it was coming. He's buffeted over.
1: So Brody Grundy's just going to try and smack it forward. Freo should just drop their wing a little bit. They're doing it right now. So there's two behind the footy, just ready for that whack forward.
3: Crowd of 45,000 people. Tap down by Jackson. It's 40 metres out from Fremantle's goal. Wicks has tackled. He escaped it, but he was too close to the boundary. He didn't do anything with it. More seconds ever away. Taipau scoreboard. Dockers 76, Swans 70. 2 minutes 48 to decide once and for all who is going to be first through to the 2026 AFL Grand Final. It's just inside Freo's 50, thrown in, tapped away, Rowbottom, picked up by Roberts. Excellent hands to Mellican, not the same for the kick. It's a tumble punt to the middle. Chapman grabs the footy, but he's grabbed by Hanley and ratcheted to the ground. We're going to have a ball up. There's 2:33 on the clock.
2: They're doing this well, the Dockers. They're just acting like they're being tackled, like Collingwood did well late in Grand Finals.
3: Marginally in their front half, the ruckman wrestles over the ground. The umpire can't decide. Campbell tried to skip through. It was Voss's turn to put skin on skin, and we're going to have another ball up. 2 minutes 27 now.
0: Extra time still an option. Luke Jackson's kick smothered a second time. No clean possession. Dudley went low, and Goulden caught him high. Goulden hates the decision. Lucky not to give away a 50. Dudley's going to go short and sideways to Luke Ryan. Valuable seconds ever away.
1: Deep to the pocket now.
0: The anchor sign goes up. Is it too early to drop anchor for the minor premiers? Luke Ryan follows Jimmy Bartel's advice. Long and strong into the pocket. Mellican drops the mark. Amos with a handball to Murphy. Reid to Dudley.
1: Again.
0: And Dudley goes! And they are going to be the Purple People Eaters. Isaiah Dudley with his second goal. And the Dockers lead by 12 points with a minute 46 remaining. 12-10-82, Sydney 10-10-70. Dudley from the goal line has all but put the Dockers into the grand final.
2: And they have just ran out of legs. They full credit to Fremantle, but they have had nothing to give in this last quarter. And now we'll all talk about the Sydney losses and the arse of these young blokes. Gattoli hasn't touched it in the last. Cootie hasn't touched it in the last. McInerney, who shouldn't really be playing, one disposal in the last. Cleary, two. So all their depth players have not influenced, and too much has been asked of Errol Goulden at the top end. But full credit to Fremantle. They've been bold, and they're going to be in the big dance.
3: Well, unless there's a miracle, and there's still time for that. They wrote them off 6 weeks ago, and they're able to come and come again, and they have to out of the middle. Tracy's gone back in defence. That's the move they always make, and he wins the ball. The big kahuna with the big kahunas wins and gets the handball away. Clark gets taken over the line. A minute 22, and it is. Okay, so it's a Sydney ball. Campbell's going to send it. Can someone leap for the Swans? McDonald marches out. Tracy, Papley's got it. He's kicked it. We wait. Oh, it's hit the post. bloody post got in the road of some Tom Papley heroics, and that might just about do it. It's 11 points in 65 seconds.
0: His second poster of the night, Sydney's fourth poster of the night. Luke Ryan wanders back into play a few more seconds ever away. Long ball down the line, and Patrick Voss takes a cash roll mark of the night. Huge grab.
1: He needs to get off the mark here so he can kick it.
0: He does just that. Grundy doesn't approach. He kicks a low ball to a contest. Roberts in front, can't mark. Jackson emerges with it. Look away, handball to Amos. To Frederick, back to Amos. A left foot kick inside, forward 50. Down to 30 seconds. It would take a calamitous collapse from here for the Dockers to concede. The Dockers are going to try and lock it up here. Sydney try and flip it around. Jai Sarong can't get it. His brother can. And Caleb misses to the right, but it makes it a 12-point ball game. With 14 seconds remaining.
3: And everyone now knows Wicks takes off. The Sydney Swans' belief and courage when they faced enormous trauma is to be admired, but they have run out of gas. It's going to be Fremantle. The Dockers have come back. They've kicked the last six goals in the preliminary final. Way to go, Dockers! From Wharfie time to grand final time for Fremantle. They are into their second grand final. The Dockers prevail by two goals with the purplest of patches in the last.

0: emotions boiling over for the Sydney Swans players. They have given so much, but in the end they had nothing left to give. Despondency in the Sydney box. It took an extraordinary comeback from Fremantle. Six unanswered goals, one before three-quarter time by Hayden Young. What a difference that made. It gave them belief. They kicked the first and the last. And from then on, the Swans just fell short. They had nothing left in the tank. As gallant as they have been, they have fallen short by two goals in a memorable preliminary final. Jimmy Bartel and Matthew Lloyd. It'll be Fremantle versus Hawthorn or Brisbane.
1: Oh, the big name stood up, and we've always discussed Hayden Young being one of the wild cards for Freo. He was big, he was tough. It was Bolton's quarter, eight touches, two goals, was just dynamic. Sarong and Brayshaw lifted their rating. I loved what Frederick did in the last quarter. His work rate. Little Dudley, he just kept popping up everywhere. And Murphy Reid, who, you know, he won the footy but had some important touches. And I think that was the key, Lloyd. The big names, the experienced ones who have sort of taken a little step back this year while others have been shining. They said, no, we're taking the reins and we're going to really step up. But then guys who probably didn't have the best of nights had a really good last quarter and got involved.
2: 24 entries in the last quarter, Fremantle, to the Swans 5. They smashed them at clearance all night, but it just went nowhere, and the Swans' pressure was that good. Just want to say and commend the Swans, yeah, the players that are out there. Like, they could not have given any more. Like, they would be that proud of the players that are out there, but then also now that's where the fallout's going to be big. That's where it does turn and say, you cost us. You cost us. We were good enough. We were more than good enough.
3: How would those blokes be feeling now, Lloydy?
2: No, that's where, you know, a lot of people say, can they ever play for the Swans again? Because of this, you know, they'll never be forgiven. Because they're that hard to win, and they were there to be there. Next, they should have been there next week because of what this group did. You've got to look at the crowd.
1: Yeah.
2: Suddenly blame will start. You know, for the players that are out there, the staff, you can see they are distraught. Five goals for to one behind in the last quarter.
3: After the Hayden Young goal, after the three-quarter time.
2: They were shot in that third quarter. They were absolutely shot to bits.
1: They had no energy, no zip.
2: No connection.
1: Yeah, the only thing they could think of was just banging on the boot. And just the tide shifting. And Luke Jackson, he got after it. He actually wore Grundy down. But Sarong and Brayshaw, who were getting the footy, but probably turning it over a fair bit. All of a sudden, they were hitting targets. They were making smart decisions. I admire the way Chapman goes about it. I know he gets beat, but they give him all the worst jobs.
4: Yeah.
0: And he's had some dodgy moments in the finals, but his second half was amazing.
1: I reckon when the moment gets bigger, he actually settles. You go back to Gather Round where he actually stopped that goal, where he punched it off the line, and that was early in his career. But the intercept mark at halfback, he was brave enough to take it, but what was his first instinct? He took the ball up through the middle, and we all went, oh,
0: yeah,
1: what's going on? But it was a signal, as you said, Lloydy, let's go down losing by 50, but at least we're a chance to win. And, you know, young halfback flanker, and we're seeing Dane Rampey on some shots, and you can see he's distraught, quite rightly. But he'd be one to be like Papley, and I reckon Jake Lloyd would be steaming on the inside of, you know, I'm with you. You put those players back in, you wonder how Freo would ever actually get back into that game. But
0: it's all different, though, isn't it? We don't know how they would have played
1: be better. You have to admit that'd be better. Like, they ran out of steam.
0: But we don't even know they would have beaten Brisbane in the first qualifying final, because everything would have been different. So
3: would they have played with the same emotion?
0: Totally different.
1: Yeah, I get where you're going.
3: So their biggest lead in the third quarter was 28 points, Sydney. When the three-quarter time siren went, it was 27. And Hayden Young, non-preferred side for a left footer, about 45 metres out, kicks it from outside the field of play. So before the Young kick, they trail by 27 points, and then they kick 6-4 to a Tom Papley poster from that point on. And the Papley behind came with, what, about 2 minutes to go, maybe
1: just under, yeah,
3: 90 seconds. to go. That final score, 12-11-83 to 10-11-71. 5-4 to a behind in the last quarter, as we said. That Hayden Young goal after three-quarter time, sorry, that will live on in folklore in itself to set up this final term surge.
2: Yeah, it will. And in a sense, I'm glad Fremantle have got there for next week.
1: I agree, Lee.
2: Yeah, because of... Yeah, how they ran out of steam and, you know, I would have thought that what would happen next week is it could have had a very one-sided grand final. Fremantle will have to be much better than what they were tonight to beat Hawthorn or Brisbane, whoever gets there. But I think two things happened. Fremantle played with more dare. You saw a greater energy in the last quarter, and also Sydney ran out of steam. And the two things collided and Sydney couldn't go. Fremantle stepped it up. And as you said, touched on it, Bruce, 6-4-1 behind in that last period.
3: Second grand final for the Fremantle Dockers. Their first was 13 years ago. It was in 2013 when they went down to the Hawks by 15 points. Very inaccurate.
1: Very inaccurate.
3: That day,
1: Net
3: the
1: five.
3: Dockers, yeah, they had more than enough chances that day. Of course, that was the first of the Hawks three-peat, winning 13, 14 and 15. That was the closest one of the three as well for Hawthorn. So tonight was the Dockers' 21st final, and usually 21st turn out to be pretty happy affairs.
1: It's maturing at 21, so hopefully the Dockers are maturing as finals performers, Beaver.
3: I like your analogy, Jim.
1: Appreciate it.
3: We better go through quickly the goal kickers. Two each for the winners to Luke Jackson, Shea Bolton and Isaiah Dudley. Both of Bolton's goals coming in the final term. Singles to Mason Cox, Patrick Voss, Jai Amos, Hayden Young, Neil Erasmus and Michael Frederick. While for the Swans, Logan McDonald with three straight, one in each of the first three quarters. So he kicks 9 in the Swans' 2 finals this year, but they bow out at the preliminary final stage. He was Sydney's only multiple goal kicker. Singles to Papley, who finished with 1 goal, 3, including 2 posters. As we said earlier, Sydney hit the post 4 times. Sheldrick, Campbell, McInerney, Cleary, Curnow and Hanley. Charlie Curnow, the Coleman medalist, finishes the season with 75 goals, 38.
2: Yeah, he was disappointing tonight, Curnow. So again, he's going to be under a bit of pressure for as good as he was last week, how disappointing he was tonight. He took 3 marks, Charlie Curnow, 10 disposals, just the 1 goal, 1. Well done to Alex Pierce and McDonald, who played on him tonight.
4: Pierce is a very good defender, isn't he?
2: Really good. They went the last quarter. Just Brayshaw, 29 possessions. Sarong, 28. They are the heartbeat of that side. And to get 28 possessions out of Hayden Young and then Bolton's last quarter was huge. Rampy, will he?
4: That might be it,
2: yeah, it is. Does look like it's potentially it for him.
3: 36 years young, 7th on the all-time games list. Tonight was game 289 for the acting captain.
4: To put him on the extra rookie list like that for next year.
3: Well, it is all about the Fremantle Dockers. Sydney getting a standing ovation. Of course, apart from the Pullman 4 or 5, I mean, we take sort of Riley Bice out. They play all of 2027 without Callum Mills, who only had his ACL repaired, 48 hours ago.
4: Yeah, and Matthew Pavlich is consoling him there. Pav, next week, of course, will go from being the Sydney CEO and suddenly become the former Fremantle champion and just sort of wander around town for a couple of lunches.
1: A couple of cashies.
4: I think so. 12-11-83 to 10-11-71, the final scoreline. The third AC open line will be there for you. 1-133-693 post-game. Always buying Prestige cars. 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We're heading down following the Dockers to celebrate the winners. And that's exactly what they are for Tobin Brothers Funerals. Celebrating lives. Heading down to the winners' rounds. And a huge raucous response expected. And family and friends and anyone else who can get a ticket or sneak past the doorman to fill up the victorious rooms. And they are met with the widest of smiles. Second Fremantle team ever to make it through to a grand final. And they have done it the hard way. There's going to be some great stories. Corey Wagner at a third club. Ended up in the VFL at one stage, unwanted, but the Dockers wanted him. Patrick Voss, of course, was GWS Academy. Lloyd's mob didn't want him. Mason Cox, the American at a second club. They've all come together And they'll be there on grand final day. If they win, they'll get to sing this famous song for the first time after a premiership. And then with the last six goals of the game, they're the ones celebrating lives with us to take it.

0: So how many Dockers go to another grand final? Jackson, Cox.
1: Yeah, three premiership players.
0: Three premiership players and Jackson.
2: Jackson, yeah. Luke Jackson.
1: And Bolton.
0: Yeah, nobody else.
2: And speaking of Cox, not Mason, the big call is Brennan Cox.
3: Playing waffle.
1: I'd have to think about it, wouldn't I? I think if he plays well in the waffle.
3: You'd be wanting to see how Oscar McDonald pulls up. Like he got through the remainder of the game. He didn't look right, but that was a heavy knock.
1: Yeah, and they didn't take him off, did they?
2: He was named first emergency, Brennan Cox, wasn't he? So...
1: Yeah,
2: cleared over the calf and Peel Thunder in the grand final.
1: Yeah, I think that was the long-term view they took, that he would be better for a game under his belt after being absent since the second last home and away game of the year. But their song is surely a reason to barrack for whoever they're playing, isn't it? I mean, can you really
3: a bit like everyone got behind the Giants one.
1: Yeah, for in reverse.
3: Yeah.
2: It's a shocker.
1: Yeah.
2: No pun intended. But they're into their second grand final and, be a repeat of 2013? Will it be the Hawks again, or will we have a first Fremantle Brisbane Grand Final? We'll get back down to the rooms shortly with Spiro Christopoulos with one of the winning Dockers. And we're just seeing a Harvey Norman replay of that amazing Hayden Young goal after the three-quarter time siren.
1: And then Bolton's kick at the start of the last quarter as well. That was cool, wasn't it, from long range?
0: And we did touch on some of the Sydney misses at some stages through the night too, where... Mm. Yeah, they could have been, I think, even got that lead out to 30-plus points with some of the misses where they had the Dockers on the ropes. But, I just didn't see that last quarter coming with the way that Dockers played. But as I said, it was a combination of Dockers taking more risks and the Sydney Swans running out of any petrol tickets whatsoever.
1: Big Mason was the one that put them in front, wasn't he? And then they were just piled the pressure after that. And Isaiah Dudley, what a pickup he was at the start of last year. Had a pretty good year last year, but this year he's been pretty consistent for a small forward.
3: He's class.
1: Yeah.
0: 16 disposals, a pure footballer, Jimmy.
3: Yeah. He did have a shocker, that set shot, which would have...
1: They missed a lot of goals. Yeah,
3: didn't even score. But no, that last goal he kicked off the goal line, he was the one who started with that high free kick, and then he swung the ball out wide and then kept tracking the ball forward. So he knows his way around inside forward 50.
0: And they only got two goals out of Voss, Amos and Tracy.
2: How many marks did Tracy take for the night?
0: He only got two. He only got two, didn't register a score. And then you've got Amos, who's one goal, and then Voss, one goal too. So... Now, that's probably the side of it in the Hawthorn game. In this one, they need to do a lot more to go on and win a grand final.
1: I mean, even last week, they didn't do a huge amount, but it was enough, that's for sure. We can get down to the victorious Freo rooms. And Spiro, you've got one of the star defenders for the Dockers with you.
4: I do indeed, Hutto, and with Jordan Clark off to his first grand final next week with the Freo Dockers. Jordan, congratulations on the win. How's the heart rate? Because that was an unbelievable fourth quarter, clinching the win at the death there.
5: Yeah, she's racing at the moment. It's a pretty special feeling, mate. We had to fight hard for that one, and that's what makes me so proud of this win. It didn't come easy, but these wins never do. So just really proud of the boys.
4: What did JL have to say at three-quarter time there before that fourth and final term? He must have said something, because he sparked something in that squad for you guys to go on and win it and play so well in the fourth.
5: Yeah, well, I think, the back end of the third quarter, we felt like we actually had a fair bit of the momentum. We just couldn't get reward on the scoreboard. And we're okay with a messy game and an unsexy sort of style of footy, contest to contest. Turnover to turnover, and the message is pretty simple, boys. If the game looks like that, we've got the upper hand, and we've shown it throughout the year. We only need patches, and we can really score. We're a powerful team at scoring, so that's all we needed. But obviously we don't want to be leaving it too late like that next week. But you got to take the good with the bad sometimes, and I thought it was really mature from our group.
3: Jordan, Jimmy Bartell, if you leave it like that next week, we'll have one of the great grand finals we've ever seen. That'd be great for us, not for your heart. Talk to us at three-quarter time. Hayden Young kicks one of the most incredible goals. We know how skillful he is, but from the junction on 50 opposite side, talk to us coming into the huddle at three quarter time. Like, what are the players saying before the coaches get there?
5: Yeah, no, we're pretty upbeat and positive. It's all largely about playing our way and being brave and going into the corridor and, taking the game on. And, you know, a lot of us probably didn't have the game fall our way for the first three quarters. You know, I got run down holding the ball probably fucking 10 times or something. But, yeah, you know, just keep backing our way and keep being brave with the footy and it'll turn for us. And that was the message. And, you know, to our credit, we stuck to it. And, yeah, like I said, just such a really mature performance from our boys because, you know, games like that before, we've probably gone away and tried to play safe. And we got the reward for not doing that this time.
3: You highlighted that the game wasn't going your way. Did you feel like it was you guys just weren't hitting your stride or the Swannies doing something to take you off your game?
5: Yeah, I probably don't want to take credit off their performance at all. I thought they were very, very good. You know, very honest. And we knew that with the players. They've, you know, the changes in their team, they've been a very honest midfield and they are two-way runners and that sort of thing. And if you don't value the right stuff, sometimes they can really hurt you. So, yeah, they were very good, but I thought we were just a little bit off in some areas as well. So I think it's a mixture of both. But obviously, you know, full credit to them. I thought they were very good and they should probably, you know, hold their heads very, very high because, no, it's a stellar back half the year for them.
0: Jordan, did you feel your lack connection from the midfield going inside just with your entries when you're talking about not getting a few things right in those first three quarters?
5: Yeah, I think so. I think, you know, you just got to get the right balance here at the SCG of shallow entries and deep entries. And we probably got a little bit shallow and a little bit wrong in the first half. And, you know, they're the number one team in the comp for punishing off shallow entries. So that fueled a lot of their scores in the first half. And, yeah, I think, you know, it's a bit of a smaller ground. The boys don't have much space. And, you know, Swans defended them quite well. So, you know, when everything comes together, sometimes you've got to find different ways to score. And by the back end of the game, we were able to do that. But obviously, we don't want to be doing it like that next week. We'd like to get our big boys, you know, into the game and give them the right service as well.
0: Jordan, it was 24-6 entries in the last quarter. So as a backman, do you feel like you can start to be a bit more aggressive the front half game compared to how you're under the pump in those first three quarters?
5: Not really. I think, you know, the message for us is when we've got momentum is actually going on and valuing your role a lot more. And, you know, often your attacking looks comes off the best defensive sort of positioning. So valuing the defensive stuff will actually get us in much better looks attacking half. Sorry, gee, I'm choking up. But, yeah, I think, you know, it's not an opportunity for us to go out of role or anything. We speak about it all the time by valuing them, and I think everyone on the ground did that in the last quarter, and it shows that we're a powerful team when we value the right stuff.
0: Bolton lifted massively in that last quarter, was huge with a couple of goals. And just the heartbeats, just can you tell us just a little bit about Brayshaw and Sarong and what we don't see, but we get to see them just on weekends, but what they are like in driving the standards of the club?
5: Oh, I think, you know, sort of the way they play football epitomizes them as people, really. I think they're really hardworking, really professional, and connectors. You know, they bring the group together. They're just great people to have at your club. They're so loyal and that sort of thing. And, you know, we see what they do for the footy club on the field, you're right, but it's the stuff off field. You know, I think they have a young bloke live with them every year, free of charge. They show everyone the ropes, tee up training sessions, cook dinners for everyone, like all that sort of stuff. And not to mention their wives as well. I think they deserve a bit of credit as well, Chloe and Liz. So, you know, two absolute superstars of our football club. But, you know, this year I think I want to pump them up. They've probably taken a bit more of a selfless role and, you know, shared a lot of their midfield minutes, and it's not always been about those boys being hit too. And I think it's paid dividends for us. So, yeah, really, really grateful to have those boys in my team.
1: And grand finals, Jordan, are about stories, individual stories as well. And for you, high draft pick 3 years at Geelong, it probably didn't pan out the way you would have hoped. But back home, and you celebrated your 150th game a couple of weeks ago, two-time All-Australian, and now you're into a grand final. How does that feel?
5: Yeah, thanks, Otto. I don't really, you know, reflect on all the individual stuff. It's been a childhood dream of mine to play in a grand final, to be honest. So, yeah, just take a little moment probably on the plane when I get to and that sort of thing. But, yeah, obviously I want to give a little credit to the Geelong Football Club. I wouldn't be in the position I am today without, you know, that experience and them letting me live out my dream. And, yeah, I probably got a few things wrong at times, but as a young bloke, I feel like you're entitled to sometimes. So, yeah, as long as you learn from them, move on and help make it or, you know, use it to help you get better and that sort of thing. It's, you know, that's what it's all about. So, yeah, I'm sort of just looking forward to the next week and just going to take it all in, mate. I'm not going to get too far ahead with anything or look too back in the past on the individual stuff either.
1: Yeah, I'm not happy with you leaving the Cats, but I'll forgive you and wish you the best of luck for next week.
2: Jordan, just a quick one as we let you go. Last time you were at the G, it was probably the game of the year against Melbourne in terms of the home and away season. Are you allowed to have Wharfie time at the MCG, or is it exclusively held to Optus Stadium?
5: I don't know. I hope so. Gee, if it was like tonight, I'd be playing it in the first quarter, I reckon, to get us going. Well, I hope it gets the tick off, but, you know, it's not the be-all, end-all. Hopefully we're not leaving the game that tight for it to be played. So, if it gets played, what a bonus for footy, eh? It's been a good thing that's come into the game this year. So, it's awesome to be a part of.
1: Congratulations again. Good luck next week. Hope you have the time of your life.
5: Thanks, guys. Really appreciate it.
1: Jordan Clark, one of the Dockers stars, All-Australian halfback, and, boy, they had to work for it, but they are there. And they will play either Hawthorn or Brisbane. That to be determined in the twilight at the MCG next week.
0: I know they don't get many things wrong, the Cats, but how do they get this one so bad? I think the knock was Chris Scott, wasn't it? Well, was kicking? Was it his kicking?
2: Did he want to go home?
1: There was a bit that went on, I think.
0: They weren't playing him.
1: No, that's right. Matthew Scarlett was his coach in defence, and there was a bit of a backstory to it. I'm not quite sure what it all is, but you're right. They don't lose too many, and that one they did. So the pick they got Toby Conway, and he unfortunately hasn't been able to get on the park. So that's been a real win for the Dockers, that's for sure. All right, we'll take a break and come back, and we've got our 3RW player of the game, our Milwaukee heavy duty play as well. If you're a tradie, you just can't beat Milwaukee Tools. They are forever for the job sites and forever for the trade. And that's what all us commentators become in the postseason. We become tradies. We get the Milwaukee Tools out. What's your strength in the around the house, Beef, would you say?
2: Mowing the lawn.
1: Mowing the lawn. That's about where... I can destruct. I can't construct. I'm not sure. Has Lloydie ever used...
0: Sledgehammer. No, that's about it. But no,
2: have you got the leaf blower, Lloyd?
0: Yeah.
2: You blow them into next door.
0: Next door, yeah.
2: Into the next mansion.
0: No, cooking a barbie, and that's about all I can do in the backyard.
6: You don't use a leaf blower on the barbie, though.
0: I know.
6: No, that's true. That's true. Songs and stuff.
1: This is 3RW Blowing Leaves.
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3: 133-693, Fremantle are into the grand final of season 2026. Their second grand final as we watch some of the scenes on our monitor here from the Fremantle rooms. And Lodi's boy Patrick Voss is wearing the sunglasses at night down there. He looks pretty happy,
19: he was with
3: Prancer.
19: It was just, Sheridan, who owns Rick's Eyewear, so a bit of the sponsor's product there.
3: Right. Fair enough. All right, we've got the Milwaukee Heavy Duty Play 2 of the day to hand out very shortly. And who's doing the 3AW Player of the Game?
0: I've got them, Hutto.
3: Has the hand up.
0: Ready for them now?
3: Oh, yeah. If you're ready.
0: Yes, I'm ready. So one vote I've given to Shea Bolton. Obviously, his last quarter was outstanding. Wasn't the best in the first three, but I thought he turned the game. He's had 20 disposals in the end, 8 tackles, 7 inside 50s, 2 goals for Bolton. 2 votes, love the game of Andrew Brayshaw, 29 disposals, 6 tackles, 5 inside 50s, 5 clearance. Just absolutely brutal how tough he is, two-way runner. He gets the 2. 3 votes I've given to Luke Jackson. Every time he's around, he's the highest rated player on the game. Every time he's around the ball, he makes something happen. 2 goals to go with his 15 disposals, 8 score involvements. And I thought, he helped wear them down the last quarter. 4 votes to Swans best player, Errol Goulden, 36 disposals for Errol, 7 inside 50s, 8 tackles, 770 metres game. But they did give him a lot around the back this game to boost up some of those numbers. But I thought the best and most influential player on the ground was Caleb Sarong. 28 disposals, 10 clearances, 10 inside 50s in the game, 8 score involvements. I thought across 4 quarters and in that last quarter, I thought he was massive.
3: So 5 votes to Caleb Sarong. Best on ground, Aaron Goulden is written on our screen. Luke Jackson, with the 3. 2 to Andrew Brayshaw and 1 to Shea Bolton.
2: Bruce. Apology to Hayden Young, missing out on the votes.
0: Yeah, apologies to Hayden. But as I said,
2: what were his final numbers for?
0: He had 28 on the night.
3: Bruce clearly disagrees with you, Lloyd.
2: No.
0: That's fine.
19: That felt like a bit of lobbying to me.
0: Yeah. That's all right. He was one that, I don't know, who you replace him with, I suppose. Yeah, that's a tricky
19: Australian point. Cricket team in the 90s, you can't. Can't lobby for.
0: Yeah, he was very good. Very good player.
3: Logan McDonald, if the Swans had got up, was pretty good for 3 quarters too, wasn't he? But he fell short, as the Swans did. So,

0: So we've gone with those two, probably just highlighting the fact that those two are important players in the last quarter in particular to help Freo get over the line.
1: All right, keep the calls coming on the Nick Theatre AC open line, 1-3-6-9-3. Let's do an injury report now with thanks to Deep Heat. Spiro. Come on
2: Deep
1: in, I'm waiting for something to...
3: Hutto, sorry for the radio silence there. I'm in the Freo rooms. Isn't it great seeing all the family and the friends linking up with the players and just enjoying this moment together? But in terms of the Deep Heat injury update, Oscar McDonald copped a fair head knock in the fourth term. I did speak to the Dockers media team and they said that he did need to go for an HIA, so he is A-OK. I'm just watching Hayden Young at the moment. He's icing up his left quad. Nothing major, just precautionary, you'd assume. And apart from that, you've got Andrew Brayshaw, who's got a bit of cotton up his left nostril. He had a bit of a bleeding nose at some point throughout the night, so he's nursing that. And at the start of the match, there was someone who needed their finger popped back into place, and his name...
4: I think that was Andrew Brayshaw as well.
3: It was Brayshaw. It was Andrew Brayshaw. It was, he was very early in the contest, had to have one of his fingers popped back into place, but no major injury concerns for Fremantle heading into the grand final, which is fantastic. They're going to be basically fully fit, which is exactly what you want this time of year.
1: All right, so the Fremantle doctor with not too much work to do then, you'd say, Spiro.
3: That's it, yeah, pretty much. You'll have a quiet week. I think their media manager, though, is going to have the busiest week of her life. I'm watching her at the moment. She sort of doesn't know what's hit. So it's going to be an exciting week in the Wild Wild West, and keen for tomorrow night's match as well, the twilight between Hawthorn and Brisbane, to see who the other team in the 2026 Toyota AFL Grand Final will be.
1: All right, thank you, Spiro. Spiro Christopoulos down there with thanks to Deep Heat, fast targeted. Fast targeted pain relief from an iconic brand you know and trust. Surely we've got some of Lloydie's work there somewhere.
4: What's our last Friday night of the season?
5: Deep Heat.
4: The original and the best.
1: Deep Heat.
4: Oh,
1: that's a
5: Deep Heat.
6: Oh, I like
1: that's
6: it.
1: That's good, Jim.
6: That's good, Jim.
1: Feel it work.
4: Jackie?
1: I was going to say.
4: Jackie.
2: Deep Heat.
1: We'll take our final break.
5: Deep Heat.
1: And we'll ask the question on your 133693, who would Fremantle rather play, Hawthorn or Brisbane, in next week's AFL Grand Final, the 2026 Grand Final? The Dockers are there, and tomorrow we'll determine who they will meet. This is 3AW Footy. 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
3: It's a wide, too wide. Lahayden Young might mark this. It is the wrong side for a left footer. This team, 27 points in arrears. Has to kick it 48 metres. Wrong side for a left footer. But it's the right side for Hayden Young. Oh, maybe. It is still a possibility.
4: Star 21. We keep you connected.
5: Well, they kick five unanswered goals after that one to make it six in a row. And what a difference that may have made in the game. We'll never know whether the comeback would have still been forthcoming. But Hayden Young gave them the stimulus at three-quarter time. And after awarding him the Star 21 goal of the day, Star 21, 20 years of keeping you connected. Billy will be very anxious tonight from Star 21.
6: That's
5: and he's a big
6: why he cleaned
5: man.
6: Up at the Logies on Tuesday
5: Logies.
6: Night.
5: Excuse me.
6: You brought in your premiership cups as well.
7: Yeah, the TV works.
5: Well, as Lloydie said, I've had to call the builders in for some renovations during the week.
7: Yeah, bonuses are tied to them as well.
5: And, yeah, of course they are. An extra prima. Let's go to Cameron on the next there. That's the open line. G'day, Cameron.
8: Hi, fellas. That was a bloody good call tonight. Fantastic. The way Freo put Sydney to the sword in the final quarter really speaks volumes for their year. Now, Hawthorn Brisbane tomorrow, I need your final thoughts because I'm going to the game.
9: Yeah, we know you're a big Hawks man, Cameron. I think this is going to be an absolute cracking game. The weather looks perfect, which is helpful for both teams who can play some high-speed, entertaining football, and hopefully it's played in that manner for us. And not sure about Hawthorn and Brisbane fans would like it going up and back. It'd be pretty tense.
5: I reckon it's that suit either team, do you think?
9: I think both of them can play in different ways, that the high-speed game. We know the Hawks, if they get the ball on the outside, they can play a real rapid style of football, whereas the Lions, as we saw in the first 5 minutes last week, they play a real rapid style, surging the ball forward, getting into their forward line really quickly.
5: So who are you going with?
9: I've tipped the Lions. I know that doesn't help, Cameron, but I've stuck with my tip all year, having a Fremantle Brisbane grand final.
5: Nice.
10: Yeah, and Cameron, I'm with Brisbane as well. Like, I just think their best is the best when they're up and going. So Hawthorn 2 weeks ago could not have been any more impressive, but I think when Brisbane are in the mood, there is no side better in the competition.
5: It'd be 15 minutes in, it'll be interesting to get a check, won't it, which Lions team have turned up. I'm with you. I'm going for the Lions as well, but yeah, it wouldn't shock me if Hawthorn won, that's for sure. What do you reckon, Beth?
6: Oh, clean sweep for me. Yeah, I've been on the Lions all year. I agree with Lloydie. Their best is still the best, is still the benchmark in the competition. I expect them, I still expect them to win the flag as well.
5: If Brennan Cox is fit, and he plays well in the waffle, would you prefer him to one of the...
9: Well, it's Oscar McDonald, isn't it?
5: Probably, yeah.
10: And Oscar, I'll go Oscar every day of the week, I think, in my opinion, on he's become, like they were dropping other players. I thought he was going to go out at one point, but Judd McVee got dropped. Yeah. I know it's a different type. And both teams, whether it's Hawthorn or Brisbane, have great smalls. So the smalls, like there's that many of them that I think it suits.
5: Well, they played, who came in and got injured in the, Walker, wasn't
10: Walker,
5: it? Came
10: yeah.
5: in and played, so, and he'll be fit again. So I wonder if they'll think of that again. Yeah. As a possibility, particularly if Hawthorn make it. They thought he did an okay job on Nick Watson. Not so sure
10: but
5: about
10: I
5: that.
10: Think Cox misses out, in my opinion, and they go with side they picked tonight.
5: Yeah, okay. Yeah. All right, thanks for all your calls on the next third. That's the open line, 1-3-6-9-2 footy nightline. with Eddie Summerfield is coming up after the news. That's it for Friday Night Footy for another season.
6: And that, in about a minute's time,
5: that song, we're going to hear a bit of it this week, I suspect. Hopefully not too much.

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2: Hello, I'm Alex Riddell. There's a renewed push to reduce the fuel excise as the cost of petrol and diesel jumps well above $2 a litre. Constraints from the war in the Middle East is causing the price spike, pushing up costs along the supply chain. The government ended the temporary reduction to the fuel excise last month. Opposition leader Angus Taylor says the opposition is keeping an eye on the situation.
3: It has gone up sharply in the last week. I think it's going to continue to go up for the next little while. We are watching it very closely. We are the ones who called for the excise cut last time. We know how much pressure Australians are, particularly those who have to commute long distances.
2: A man has died after he was attacked by a shark off Perth's Sorrento Beach. It's understood the attack happened while he was swimming with a friend around 50 metres offshore. This witness, Daryl, says everyone at the beach was shocked.
4: Oh, I just can't believe it. Especially in a place like this. Don't expect that. I think they were just, the two guys, just mates going for a swim like they do daily.
2: Organisers of a music festival have been forced to move their events in New South Wales and Victoria following threats from anti-Israel activists. News Corp reports five Israeli DJs have had to cancel their trips to the festivals following the threats to event promoters and the venues. An Australian man accused of murdering a teenager in Thailand and hiding her body in a suitcase has faced court for the first time. Simon Carman has pleaded not guilty to all four charges against him. The 45-year-old has asked the court to grant him bail, claiming he acted in self-defence and argued he does not pose a flight risk. The Reserve Bank believes inflation remains high and a further interest rate hike may be needed to bring it down. The RBA board will meet later this month, with some analysts predicting the official cash rate could rise 0.25%. A world-first program allowing researchers to trial potential multiple sclerosis treatments side by side has released its first results. Rather than spend years testing one potential treatment, the Octopus Platypus trial tests several methods at once and uses early evidence to determine which should be prioritised for further study. MS Australia's Dr. Julie Morahan says the medications being tested in stage one are already marketed for other conditions.
5: The one that seems to be working for progressive MS is a supplement known as alpha lipoic acid, and the one that unfortunately is not going to go through is called metformin, which is a medication for diabetes.
2: Victoria's police minister concedes there is a large potential for abuse by the use of smart glasses as the federal government considers a ban on the devices at its offices and service centres. It comes as councils around Australia push the technology out of public spaces over privacy fears.
1: 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Catch up. Grab the highlights. Enter to win. No matter where you are, you can do it all with the 3AW app.
2: Fremantle is through to its second AFL Grand Final in club history after a stunning last quarter surge to beat Sydney Swans by 12 points at the SCG in their preliminary final. The Swans led by as much as 28 points during the third quarter before the visitors fought back, kicking 5-0 in the final term to win 12-11-83 to 10-11-71. Fremantle's Jordan Clark says it was a special win.
6: You know, we had to fight hard for that one, and that's what makes me so proud of this win. 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We only need patches and we can really score. We're a powerful team at scoring. So that's all we needed. But, obviously we don't want to be leaving it too late like that next week. But, you know, you got to take the good with the bad sometimes. And I thought it was really mature from our group.
2: They'll take on the winner of the clash between Brisbane and Hawthorn.
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2: A sunny day tomorrow, a top at 25, an overnight low of 13. On Sunday, windy, sunny, 27 degrees. Monday, possible morning shower, 15. On Tuesday, a sunny day, 17. Wednesday, a mostly sunny day, 22 degrees. On Thursday, a possible shower, top of 24. Friday, a possible shower and 27. On the bays, northwesterly winds, 10 to 15 knots, waves below a metre.
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19: Summerfield is my name, and I'll be with you for the next hour. Don't hesitate to give me a call. The Nick Theodosi the open line is all yours. 133-693, 133-693. Always buying prestige cars is looking for a late model SUV in European cars. Everybody, of course, should own a prestige car at least once in a lifetime. Wow, what a match at the SCG. Beaver and Hutto and the team, great call. And wow, that last quarter from the Fremantle Dockers, 5-4 to the Sydney Swans. They could manage just the one behind. What did you make of that? Fremantle through to their second grand final after qualifying 13 years ago, of course, in 2013. Justin Longmuir played for Fremantle, pick two in the 98 draft, of course. He had knee issues that cut his career short. And they've had a mantra this year. The Fremantle Dockers have just 1-0, a hiccup in the qualifying final against the Hawks. And then the past 2 weeks, they have been sensational, the Fremantle Dockers. But will it be a bridge too far next week? A trip, of course, to Sydney this week, back to Perth, and then back to Melbourne next week for the grand final parade on Friday before the grand final on Saturday. 133-693. What did you make of the Dockers tonight? They were far from convincing in the first half. The Swans, they had plenty of opportunities. They kicked 4-5 in that opening term, and the Dockers just stuck with them after half time. An incredible last quarter, that Hayden Young goal on the three-quarter time siren really got the Dockers going in the last quarter. Who will they play? Hawthorn and Brisbane, of course. You'll hear coverage live from the MCG on 3AW from midday Saturday with Bruce Eva, Caro and Lee leading the charge there. Hawthorn or Brisbane to play the Dockers in the grand final. Would love to know your thoughts. 133-693. Later on this hour, it is 30 years just about to the day since the incredible 1996 preliminary final between the Sydney Swans and Essendon. And what an incredible finish to that game. Tony Lockett kicking the most famous behind of, well, second most famous behind of all time. Of course, Barry Breen's in 1966 was pretty impressive for the Saints, but to propel Sydney to their first grand final as the Sydney Swans, caught up with Darren Creswell during the week, and a fascinating chat about that game and the 96 season for the Swans, of course, minor premiers that year, but looking forward to catching up with him later on at this hour. Also bring it to you both the coach press conferences after the game. Dean Cox not too far away, being the losing coach. He will be the first to speak tonight. But as I mentioned right off the top, Footy Nightline is your program. Give me a call, 133-693. I'd love to hear from you throughout the night. I might even wrangle, if Antonio can go and check the prize cupboard, for a Harvey Norman $100 gift card for our best caller. Smarter, faster, longer lasting upgrade to a Snapdragon powered laptop now at Harvey Norman. We'll give $100 away for our best caller tonight. 133-693 is the number. Your thoughts on the footy tonight or any other footy issue if you want to vent. Come and vent with me. John, first up, good evening to you.
20: Hello, sir.
19: How are you? What did you make of tonight's game and the Frio Dockers winning by two straight kicks at the SCG?
20: Well, I didn't know what to make of Matty Pavlich. Like, he was trying to look upset, but I think on the inside he'd actually be pretty happy.
19: Yeah, oh, yeah. Lifelong Docker, of course, the king of Wharfie time.
20: He sure was. I just wanted to also talk about the Swans. Now, just hear me out. It's potentially, well, some people think it's a controversial take, but, you know, we know what happened with their players and that they did the wrong thing, but I think it was going a step too far, accusing them before they've actually been proven of any sexual assaults. And I feel like the Swans hanged them out to dry, and it's a bit disappointing.
19: John, yeah, I feel like the Swans couldn't have handled it any better, to be honest. Like, the players, all five of them, were out late on the eve of the finals. They were still home, they were still up partying at, 7 a.m. So any team sport, if you've got players doing that a week, still in season and 7 days out from a game, I think clubs and strong clubs with strong cultures will come down pretty hard, and that's exactly what the Sydney Swans did with those five players. Of course, the police investigation is continuing for those five players, and Victoria Police have said that they won't have any findings until after the trade period, as it turns out, because they don't run, of course, to the AFL AFL timetable, so we won't know anything more about those five players as to if there will be, as you say, any charges for them and where the case goes next. But it does pose an interesting talking point, John, and I appreciate your call, that what will happen with those five players now that the Sydney season has come to an end, parking the incidents that happened at the Pullman Hotel. We read today in the Herald Sun, I think John Ralph was reporting that Chad Warner, he's looking to remain at the Sydney Swans. We've read that Nick Blakey, he wants out of the Swans. So it'll be really interesting what happens over the next two or three weeks as we approach the trade period, and then as to exactly what happens with clubs. The AFL's told clubs, of course, that will be up to them if they're going to take a risk on one of these players, and then if there was to be police charges down the track. So it's certainly going to be an interesting one, and not a nice one to watch unfold over the coming weeks. John, appreciate your call tonight. 133-693. You can come join us at any time on the Nick Theodosi open line on Footy Nightline. Louise has given us a call. Good evening to you, Louise.
21: Hi, how are you going?
19: Yeah, good, good. Now, you wanted to talk about not the SCG tonight, but the footy up north in Queensland and Cairns.
21: Yes, I just want to congratulate the Hawthorn girls and the AFLW. They had a good win. Anya McDonough, one of our Irish players, it was her 50th game representing Hawthorn, and we beat North Melbourne's winning streak. So I think they've won 36 in a row. So, yay.
0: Yeah, 32 games in a row. They hadn't lost, Louise, in 1,020 days since the 2023 Grand Final. No Libby Birch, no North Melbourne. Is that what we're saying?
21: Oh, look, it was very impressive. Like, we got flogged by them twice, 2 weeks in a row last season. So I'm very proud of the girls for bursting their bubble and having a great win up north.
0: Yeah, incredibly proud. The Hawks, a bit of a slow start to the season for your girls as far as probably not playing as cohesively as they would have liked. But to knock off North Melbourne, they have to be taken seriously this year, Louise. How far can your Hawks go?
21: Well, all the way. Who knows? If they're like the boys' team and the VFL team, we the trifecta would be awesome.
0: Exactly right. Well, all the best to the Hawks. Of course, AFLW this weekend on 3AW on Sunday afternoon. We'll be at Moorabbin for St Kilda up against West Coast. And then our AFLW coverage on AW moves to Friday night for the remainder of the season. Of course, the grand final this year will be held on this eve of the Victorian state election. 133693. Talk a bit of a W if you want to. You can talk about what happened at the SCG, or we could talk about what's going to happen at the MCG tomorrow. Of course, we have got the big game between the Hawks and the Lions. And I was at Hawthorn training during the week, and they're just looking very switched on. And Sam Mitchell has got his side looking very good. Both of those clubs unchanged for tomorrow. What will it mean for Nick Watson and the Hawks? He's kicked one goal in three games against Brisbane. No Noah Ainsworth. It's going to be a fascinating watch, the Hawks tomorrow. 133693. Just been told Dean Cox not too far away. We might have a little bit of a listen to Dane Rampey. He spoke with Xander Maguire, the fill-in Swans captain, on the way from the field this evening on Channel 7.
3: Left it all out there. Tonight was an incredible effort from the boys. How do you summarise that?
22: Tough to put into words right now. It's it's gut-wrenching, devastating, but I mean, I'm overwhelmed with pride in what we've been able to do over the last couple of weeks. It's hard to put into words right now, but I mean, that was an outstanding win by Fremantle. They should take a lot of confidence from that, and shows the quality outfit that they are.
3: Just staying in that, what does it say about the culture of this group, the makeup of this group, to keep fronting up over the last few weeks and putting in the performances that you did, because you exceeded the expectations of the footy world?
22: Yeah, I'll let you guys decide what that says. As I said, I'm extremely proud and humbled to be leading these boys out here. And we didn't get the result tonight, but I felt we took, over the last couple of weeks, a couple of steps in the right direction, towards back to respect and trust of not only our fans and our club, but the AFL community in general. So, really proud.
3: Thanks, mate. Appreciate it.
0: Yeah, thanks to Xander Maguire there on 7, speaking with Dane Rampey, Swans fans. 133693. What grade would you give your club's performance? Because certainly didn't lose any fans over the past couple of weeks, and that performance against the Brisbane Lions just 2 weeks ago. And even today, they looked very good. Looks like Logan McDonald, he's certainly turned the corner with his career over the past month, and it'll be amazing what another full pre-season into his body. Of course, injury-riddled about 18 months ago, but another full pre-season into him. What could be? And Errol Goulden as well. He was superb tonight. 36 touches. What do you have? 5 clearances, 770 metres gained. If he has a full season for the Swans, look out. 133693. We'll continue to take your calls after this on Footy Nightline. 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
0: Eddie Summerfield is my name. Come give me a call, 133693. Love your thoughts on what unfolded at the SCG tonight. If you've just jumped in the car because you've been out and about around Melbourne and haven't caught up with the footy, Fremantle through to the club's second grand final after coming from behind to beat the Swans at 12-11-83 to 10-11-73. It was a great comeback by the Dockers. They trailed by 28 points just into the time on period of the third quarter. Charlie Curnow took a big mark and kicked a big goal, and that was the last goal that the Swans kicked for the entire match. Incredible, incredible scenes. The Swans, they haven't lost any friends this year, and I can see that Dean Cox, the Sydney Swans coach, is just sitting down now to address the media. Let's have a little bit of a listen to see how he saw things tonight.
34: Obviously, a really tough way to end the season, especially after the past 6 weeks. How are you feeling right now?
35: I'm extremely proud of what I said to the staff and the players after the game, for you know, to put on a performance like that, and you know, probably the North and the Brisbane, and then to go again, and just extremely proud of everyone uniting, galvanising, and coming together to try and get our season to the last game, and we fell short.
34: Sorry, man. Did I just run out of juice?
35: It looked a little bit like that. I think to Freo's credit, they, you know, ramped up towards the back end of the third. They kick a goal on three-quarter time. And then the start of the last, certainly around the contest. And they played a front-half game. You know, I think we were able to, you know, we were in a really, really good position for three and a bit quarters. And to their credit this time of the year, you can't give a team any momentum, and they took it.
1: What do you think was missing to sort of stem that change in momentum?
35: Oh, I thought just they outnumbered. Then we blasted out of our back half. They got the repeat entries and they took their moments. So that's what good teams do. And, you know, to Freo's credit, they've been the best team all year. And it showed that you've got to play a full 120 minutes against those teams and to get the result you're after.
2: Dean, were there eerie similarities to the game in Perth with the way that the final quarter finished?
35: A little bit. I thought we arrested a bit of momentum through clearance, then they got on top in the last quarter. Metres from clearance were a little bit of an issue. We were good metres from turnover early. I thought our pressure on the ball carrier and the system that we played stood up, bar the last part. And, I think you can't, as a team, you've got to put yourself into the positions to learn from those moments. You can talk about them as much as you possibly can throughout a week, and you play against a really good team, and you learn the hardest way.
7: Thing, obviously it's very raw in the moment, but how much confidence do you take out of six players who I believe didn't play finals to stand up in the way they did ahead of next season?
35: I've been really proud of the ability to play the players we have all the way through the year. You know, when, you know, the players that come in, they played their first final a couple of weeks ago, but, you know, I thought when they were playing throughout the year, they acquitted themselves really well. And it's about trying to give them those experiences as much as we possibly can. And, they'll learn from them. They'll have a really good summer. And, we'll look to improve next year.
7: Dean, obviously, got actually a bit of talk about the guys who weren't there, whether it was Mitzi, whether it was the guys who were stood down. How do you kind of balance the thought around, hey, yes, it might have been a different result with them there, but also the pride you have with the guys who were out there tonight?
35: I've tried to turn all my attention and my thought process to dealing with what's in front of me, and that's the players. You know, to their credit, they right from before the North Melbourne game, it was about building some trust and respect back in the competition. And you know, I thought the three games we've played have allowed us to show that, you know, we've got a really good foundation. And we've got some great people at our football club, from the leaders down. I'm talking administrative leaders to the board, and the players that come in and filled the void were unbelievable.
1: Probably a similar question to that. How do you, I guess, wrestle the feeling of pride that you have in this group, but also the devastation of not reaching a grand final?
35: Yeah, I think that's the hardest part at the minute. To put yourself into a position where we were one kick down 20-plus minutes into the last quarter. And that's your mind's going to what can we do to try and win? What moments do we have to take? It is raw.
0: And that's something that Dean Cox is going to, it'll probably keep him up most of the summer. What more could we have done in that last quarter? They were within a kick, as Coxie said, then for most of the last quarter after the Dockers took the lead. Wasn't Shea Bolton, great recruitment from the Dockers, two last quarter goals really came into the match, and that's exactly what he was recruited for, to get the Dockers through to a grand final. 133-693 is the number on Footy Nightline. In the chair tonight, my name, Eddie Summerfield, right here on 3AW.
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17: 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I know from great experience that good food is probably 50% of a good pub's attraction. Case in point, the Hotel Lincoln in Carlton. 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
19: 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Oh, what a finish!
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0: Jenny Summerfield is my name in the chair for 49 Line tonight, 133693. Still plenty of time to take a caller or three. I do have a $100 gift card, all thanks to Harvey Norman to give away for tonight's best caller. Just having a look through the Fremantle side. So obviously they're chasing their first ever premiership after entering the competition in 1995. The list has been so shrewdly put together. There's eight players, including emergencies tonight, who have played at other clubs and have come together. Of course, three premiership players in Luke Jackson, Shea Bolton and Mason Cox. Their recruitment of players to fill needs over the past couple of years has just been outstanding. And then you have a look through the rest of the list. There's no father sons. There is no priority picks and that kind of thing. This is just a team and a squad that's been put together year by year and over a long period of time by Justin Longmuir and the team at Fremantle. And it is a very sound, very good team. There'll be plenty of good stories to be told. We heard from Jordan Clark before the 11 o'clock news from the winning rooms. Of course, he was a high draft pick at Geelong before returning home to WA to play for the Dockers and played 119 games since going back to Perth. So there's some fantastic stories wherever you look throughout this Dockers team leading into the grand final next week. 133693. If you want to jump on, have your say about the Rollers and the Rockers, the mighty Frio Dockers. Might be time to go downstairs now where a former Roller and Rocker and current Dockers coach, Justin Longmuir, is addressing the media after that thrilling 12-point win over the Sydney Swans.
2: Justin, what was said at three-quarter time after that goal by Hayden Young put you back in it?
21: Oh, I thought it gave us a bit of energy. The goal, clearly, super kick.
5: Wouldn't want it in anyone else's hands. And then, yeah, it gave us a bit of energy. And then, we felt like we needed to open the game up. Pulled a few levers to be able to do that. And really, players got to work in the contest. I thought we defended the ground really well, played the game in our front half, but took the ball off the line a little bit more. It felt like for three quarters, most of the time we played too straight. There were moments where we took it off the line, but we just played too straight and played into their hands. Credit to Sydney, their pressure was outstanding. Their contest was great. They won contests ahead of the ball for them and put our backs under a lot of pressure. And it just, credit to Coxie and his team to be able to regroup after the issues they had and put out, it's such a competitive team, and they played for each other and took a lot of breaking down about it. Really proud of our players and the way they stuck to their guns for 120 minutes and eventually got the game looking the way we wanted.
6: When you opening up, you could have lost by 10 goals or you could have won by 2 goals by doing that. Was it a risk in your own mind at that point to do it for the entire last quarter, or did you feel now was go time, we just have to crack from the start?
5: We had to, right? And always you got to risk it to win it. And we had, I don't know what we'd kick to three quarter time, but 50 odd points, so we needed to win. Four goals behind, so we needed to get something going our way. And I didn't think field position was an issue all night. It wasn't as though they were smashing us in field position. It was topsy-turvy, but in terms of who had field position, but they were obviously scoring more than us and making more of some opportunities than us. We felt like we needed to get some better quality entries. And I thought, again, backs to the wall, some of our best players got to work and really ignited us. And I mean, it's what happened. They've got a younger team in Sydney, and we're able to kick a couple in a row and put a bit of scoreboard pressure on them and a bit of field position pressure. And they got a bit tired, or they went into their shell a little bit, which made life a little bit easier for us. And it just created so many opportunities in the last. And eventually found the front.
2: Do you think that energy that you just spoke about was the energy required for Shea Bolton to sort of feed off and get into the game a little bit more?
5: Oh, I don't know. It felt like he was the one who created it almost. I mean, Youngie kicked a goal before three-quarter time, which gave us a bit of energy, but I thought our mids got to work. They were tough in the last quarter. I thought they were tough all night, but geez, they were tough in the last quarter. Body lined the ball, got it going our way, and then we just had a bit of class that could make the most of some opportunities. And Bolts was one of them, but I thought Caleb and Andy got to work as well in the last quarter in the middle of the ground. We talked about Hayden's mark, but I thought his toughness was really good all night.
0: So Fremantle coach Justin Longmuir, they're focused at the task at hand. What's that 1-0 mantra they've had all year? 133-693. I'd love to hear from you. Great preliminary finals. Tonight was a bit of a classic with the Dockers coming from 28 points down to knock off the Sydney Swans. Probably Fremantle's most famous finals win to date. They might top that next week. But after the break, going to catch up with Darren Creswell. Now, he starred pretty much on this day 30 years ago for the Sydney Swans on a famous day when the Swans advanced through to the grand final after a 1-point win over the Bombers. Don't go anywhere. This is Footy Nightline, all thanks to Tobin Brothers.
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0: Welcome back to Footy Nightline. Well, Darren Criswell played 244 games, kicking 208 goals for the Sydney Swans between 92 and 2003. A best and fairest winner, member of the Swans team of the century. And Monday will mark 30 years since Tony Lockett's most famous behind that saw Sydney beat Essendon by a point after the siren at the SCG to send the Swans to the grand final.
25: Oh,
0: Darren Criswell played a crucial role for the Swans that night, and he joins us now on Footy Nightline. Darren, thanks for your time. What are your initial memories of the night?
26: Yeah, look, it's a great memory. We've sort of come a long way that year. I think maybe finished 12th or 13th the previous year and finished minor premiers that year under Rocket. It was his first year. So he had a significant impact on our footy team. Won a lot of close games, had some real battles with Essendon throughout the year. I think a draw and a point.
0: Yep.
26: Separated both sides, and I remember halfway through the last quarter, we might have been 3 goals down. But just as we've shown all year, the fight and character within the group and belief and connection got us over the line. It was a epic moment, not only for our footy club, but for the city, and supporters started to jump on board. And I knew he'd make the distance because he's such a competitor and a great kick, and I was pretty confident that he'd get the job done. It was a very memorable night, that's for sure.
0: So you're pretty confident. He had a groin injury, of course, that plagued a lot of the back end of his season. Where were you watching from when he took the kick?
26: I was about 15 metres to the right of him, actually. He kicked me the ball just previously, so I kicked the goal to bring it back to level. And then I was about 15 metres away, and he's just a competitor. If you tell Tony you can't do something, he'll do it. So, yeah, I was pretty confident. He's just an elite kick of the ball, probably one of the best field kicks, not only goal kicking, training I've seen and played with. So I was pretty optimistic he'd make the distance.
0: You mentioned that pass to you a couple of minutes before that, the awareness to kick from the pocket to you in the corridor. Now, you, just 2 weeks prior to that, kicks the winner against Hawthorn in the qualifying final, and that was Sydney's first finals win since 1945.
1: 27 minutes in the last quarter, just under 2 minutes remaining. Ooh, wobbly kick goes to Maxfield, turns on his left boot, kicks them to about 40 out from goals, ruses down with Tank. He's taken the mark.
3: Been terrific, Maxfield. He has been, in the second half of this game, terrific.
1: He'll just bum it into the goal square and see if he can score. He's 50 out. It's going to land at the top of the square.
3: Oh, he's smacked it.
1: Cresswell. Oh, he's marked it on the top of the square.
3: He's marked it over Holland too. Holland about set to take the mark, and Huskis came from behind and took a fantastic mark. Well, the best mark of his advanced career.
1: Darren Cresswell for Sydney to put them in front by a goal. There's three men on the mark. He's 10 metres out. He's got it.
0: You mentioned before how great it was in the city, being a Swans player and what it did for footy in Sydney. But can you tell us, what was the vibe like? What was the mood like that September as a Swans player?
26: Well, obviously, we finished minor premiers, and Hawthorn were a bit of a bogey side. They were pretty dangerous, and obviously I was lucky enough to take that mark late in the game and kick the goal. Up until that stage that year, I think I'd kicked 5-20 run.
0: Yeah.
26: So I wasn't full of confidence. But and then the next, obviously, the next 2 weeks, well, fight in the grand final as well, I think I kicked 5 straight. So, yeah, but everyone was up and about. Like, they had 2 really close wins going back to the grand final. I think halfway through the second, we'll 5 goals up. Just wasn't able to get the job done, but everyone around the club, everyone was really close. I mean, we had a lot of guys from interstate, so we spent a lot of time together talking about Dunks and Kel with Country Boy, etc. So we're really close and connected as a team, and yeah, the supporters were fantastic getting behind us, and yeah, it was a bit of a buzz, really. I mean, they're the moments you play footy for, the 20 minutes after you win a game like that. So yeah, like I said, some very memorable moments for sure.
0: Now, I want to talk about your shot at goal that you mentioned before when Plugger sent it to you. Now, you go down straight away with a cramp. Can you talk us through that moment before you went back and slotted your third?
1: The ball, it's going to come off Willett to Chapman. Quick on to Maxfield. Maxfield, 55 out. Lock it. From Creswell to level the scores. There isn't much time left. He is 40 metres out. He will kick from 43 or 44. I think Gary O'Donnell might have got a metre or two then. And the chant goes up. So Creswell directly in front.
3: And the buzz goes up.
1: He has kicked 2. This to level the scores late in the final quarter. Darren Creswell goes back. There's plenty on the kick. The goal umpire.
26: I don't know if it was cramp. I think I was looking for someone close enough to take the kick for me, to be honest. Because, like I said, I didn't have a great record that year on set shots, but there wasn't too many around. If Tony had been around me, I probably would have stayed down. But, like I said, I was probably better 45 out than I was probably 15 or 20 out, to be fair, kicking through the ball. So, yeah, it was an extraordinary moment, something I won't forget. Yeah, it was a big moment for our footy club, that's for sure.
0: And, Darren, more broadly, the 96 season, Rodney Eade, of course, he took over as coach from Ron Barassi. Can you tell us how different was it with a rookie coach who'd had experience at reserves level and as an assistant coach, but taking over from Ron Barassi, some say the greatest ever?
26: Yeah, look, he brought a lot of technical belief to our how we play. I mean, I don't know if you remember the flood we got back and then ran in numbers back in the day, which is

0: 96 prelim. We'd love to hear from you. Can you tell us post 96, and obviously the grand final didn't go the Swans' way, but how did footy evolve during your time there, and what impact did that 96 campaign with the minor premiership have on the growth of AFL in the Harbour City?
1: Well, initially in the early days, I think I played 28 straight without winning the game of footy, so I didn't sing the song for a long time. So people always say that the losses make the wins a lot better, and that's true. And obviously Dunks and Cal and Louis and all those guys, we come through together in that. But the involvement of Rocket tactically into our club, even at training, I mean, Brass was fantastic, but he was a little bit old school and just see ball, get it. But Rocket brought in this winger rolling back out number, half forward sliding up, the stuff that probably he was ahead of his time. And that really helped us get out number and helped us run and lengthen. And yeah, he was fantastic with the modern approach he had. So, and obviously we were a pretty exciting team back then with Plugger in the front half, Ruzzi at centre half back. So I think a lot of people enjoyed coming to watch us play, and that's when the crowds grew. I mean, you think 4 years previous to that, if the ball went out of bounds, you had to jump the fence and get it and give it back to the boundary umpire because there's no one watching. So it's extraordinary how quickly it turned around, to be honest.
0: Yeah, certainly is. And on the tactical side of the game, you mentioned before the Bombers, they go 2 goals up with 4 minutes to play. Tactically, in the mid-90s, what are you doing after that play, and how aware are you of how much longer is left on the clock and how the style of play that you need to be playing?
1: Well, we knew it was pretty tight, like time-wise. The runner was always out there. Craig Holden was a pretty experienced sort of person,
0: yeah,
1: in footy terms. And I know, I know it's easy to say this now because it is the modern game and switching and open side play. The Rocker was doing that back in 96. So I don't know if you remember Stewie Max. Well, Louis might have switched it to Stewie Maxfield, and Louis got on the end of it and kicked it to the end of the goal square. But he took it from skinny side to open side. But he was doing that back then. So, yeah, like I said, his tactical nous was exceptional. We knew where to get the ball in space. So, yeah, that's what he was really good at.
0: Darren, I appreciate you jumping on and sharing your story from the 96 preliminary final, and obviously what could have been the week after if it wasn't for a fancy 15 minutes from Glenn Freeborn in the first half for the Roos. Thanks very much for joining us on Footy Nightline.
1: My pleasure. Cheers, guys. Thank you.
0: Darren Creswell, 133-693. Jump on, give us a call. Your memories of the 96 preliminary final and some of the great preliminary finals. Would love to hear from you on Footy Nightline. All thanks to Topin Brothers Funerals.
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2: 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All thanks to Tobin Brothers Funerals. Eddie Summerfield is my name. And sadly, well, for me, because the midnight news is not too far away, which means I need to get out of here. Thanks so much for being part of the show and being part of Friday Night Football through the AFL men's season this year. Of course, 3AW Football is back tomorrow from midday. Bruce Eva, Caroline Wilson and Lee Matthews leading up the charge in the build-up to the other preliminary final, Hawthorne and Brisbane from the MCG. But tonight it was the Fremantle Dockers knocking off the Sydney Swans. 12-11-83 to the Swans, 10-11-71. This is how we saw it on 3AW.
4: The Dockers' number one big man with the drop punt, trying to thread the needle, and thread the needle he does.
5: Heaves it towards full forward, to Toley, and oh, McDonald flew. Henley Road! The Sydney Swans have got all the answers at the moment.
4: Curnow's got it again. Centering ball of the line taken by Logan McDonald.
6: No, I love this kick from Charlie Curnow. If he had a Carlton jumper on, he would have blazed away. They just tried to smash the absolute piss out of it.
4: Logan McDonald's low drop punt. It started right, but it worked back beautifully. 7-point lead to the home side. PP scoreboard. Great coffee and yummy snacks. You can even go in and have a piss there, Jimmy. Tick off your to-do list at BP.
5: Cootie comes through. Tapping. Controlling. Forward handball. Watch out. Here's Papley. There's a free kick. There's advantage. The Pap took it this time. McDonald interfered with. Logan's free against Oscar.
6: He's become one of the best spearheads in the comp in the last 6 weeks.
5: And he does the business. A little snap around the corner is all that was needed.
6: Redrick knocked it out to Bolton.
5: He just tumbled one straight into the chest of Caden Cleary. He's given it every chance though. Started it next to the post. And the goal umpire just looked up over his head as it sailed through. And Barry Hall's boys have got the gear off again.
4: Tracy couldn't quite take the mark. Hayden with the ball. Spins out of trouble. Brilliant handball to Dudley. Open goal and nails it. Some magic from Osiah Dudley.
6: Young Shark that fed it back to Caleb Sarong. It took two to run him down, but they did successfully play on the ball. McVee, the crowd still trying to work out why it wasn't a free. Picked up by Adams.
5: And he's curled it through brilliantly. They needed something, and that was special from Jai Amos.
4: McLean in front.
5: Yes.
4: Takes a great grab. Handball off to Hamlin, who kicks the Curnow, who takes the cash roll mark of the night. Towering grab in a pack. Hasn't bothered to score us tonight. Left foot snap is a goal. He thumps his red and white jumper with pride.
5: Kicks it wide, too wide. Well, Hayden Young might mark this. It is the wrong side for a left footer. He's sent 27 points in arrears. Has to kick it 48 metres. Wrong side for a left footer, but it's the right side for Hayden Young. Oh, maybe it is still a possibility.
6: Johnson, one step to Bolton, who got some front-on contact. Begins his run 60 metres out, gets the momentum, gets to the 50, gives it a chance. It's line ball, it's in.
5: That is a great kick. It felt like a long shot, but he's landed it.
4: And the purple men are going to surge forward with a handball to Young. Handball to Spikowski. Handball to Young in space. Takes an early bounce, but he didn't need to. Another handball to Bolton. Can he kick two in a minute? He's got Ramby done. Quick handball to Voss, who pushes off Ramby. He goes to the ground. Banana kick. Banana kick. He's bedded through. He has bedded through, and he's off for the races, the pony. And it is a 9-point ball game.
5: Can't get it out of there, the Swans. Instead, it's re-headed by McDonald. Oscar kicks the full forward. Cox! Mason Cox, of all people! He has barely touched the football tonight, but he comes out and takes the mark. He saves his best
7: football. Use this next. When you're ready to sell your home, call Ian Reid Vendor Advocates first.
8: Hello, I'm Alex Riddell. The Reserve Bank has signalled another interest rate hike may be on the cards as inflation remains high. Federal politics editor Michael Packey.
9: RBA Governor Michelle Bullock has appeared before a parliamentary hearing to talk about the economy. Ms. Bullock argues inflation remains elevated as a result of the Middle East conflict, pushing up prices across the supply chain and onto consumers. As a result, she isn't ruling out a fourth interest rate hike when the board meets in a little over a week.
10: High inflation hurts all Australians, and it is especially tough on people with lower incomes.
9: Treasurer Jim Chalmers argues Australia is not immune from what is happening around the globe.
11: The markets are expecting multiple interest rate hikes in other countries.
9: Dr. Chalmers is playing down the prospect of again reducing the fuel excise in a bid to give motorists relief at the bowser as petrol and diesel prices jump above $2 a litre. Michael Packey, Canberra.
8: A man's been killed in a shark attack off at Perth's north coast. Jamie Smith reports.
12: It's understood two men had been swimming around 50 metres off Sorrento Beach when one of them was attacked around 10:15 on Friday morning. Emergency services rushed to the scene as water police and aerial patrols began searching the water. Police confirmed several hours later the man died as a result of the attack. Witnesses described the scene as distressing. One estimated the shark to be up to 6 metres long. Jamie Smith, Perth.
8: An Australian man accused of murdering a teenage girl in Thailand has pleaded not guilty. 45-year-old Simon Carman is facing four charges, including murder, concealing a corpse and abducting a minor for indecent purposes. He's told the court he acted in self-defence and has urged authorities to grant him bail. New South Wales police have charged four people from Victoria who allegedly travelled to Sydney to carry out criminal contracts linked to two shootings earlier this month. It comes after the four people were extradited from Victoria to New South Wales. A 16-year-old boy, two men aged 22 and 23, and a 26-year-old woman have been charged with several offences. They've all been refused bail. Australian athletes are weighing in on the decision to greenlight Rockhampton's Fitzroy River for Olympic rowing and canoe events. The IOC approved the venue this week after a technical assessment following months of intense debate about its suitability. Former Olympic swimmer Kate Campbell says it's a great result for the regions.
13: To be able to host real medal opportunities for Australia is such a win for regional Queensland. And like I said, now we just need to get on with the job of delivering what is going to be the best Olympic and Paralympic Games. And Rocky can be really proud that they're part of that now.
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8: Fremantle is through to the AFL Grand Final after a final quarter comeback, beating the Sydney Swans by 12 points in the preliminary final at the SCG. The final score, 12-11-83 to 10-11-71. They'll take on the winner of the clash between Hawthorn and Brisbane. In the NRL, Roosters coach Trent Robinson has confirmed star back rower Angus Crichton will return from injury in their semi-final against the Sharks. He's been out with a foot injury since round 15. Robinson says Crichton will have no troubles getting back into things at finals intensity.
14: I don't think the standard of the game changes when it comes to Angus. I just think it's the time out with the injury and the time that he'll get on the field. That's the only thing. But
8: in the NRLW, the Raiders have defeated the West Tigers in their elimination final.
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22: Checking your weather around the country. Sydney, sunny, a top of 28 degrees. Canberra, sunny, heading for a top of 24. In Adelaide, a sunny day and 25. In Perth, showers, a top of 20 degrees. Darwin, a mostly sunny day and 24. Brisbane, sunny and 31 degrees. In Melbourne, a mostly sunny day, top of 25. And Hobart, windy and mostly sunny and top of 20 degrees.
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0: Welcome to the weekend edition of Australia Overnight. Thank you for listening and great to have your company. I'm Pat Panetta, your man after midnight. As we head into a brand new day, into Saturday we go, into the weekend we go. Saturday, the 19th of September, 2026. 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Wherever you are, whatever you're doing, let's do it together for the next 6 hours. So call now, 133-693. What's on your mind, Australia? Join the conversation across the nation. Call now, 133-693. How was your week? Oh, we're getting text messages through already. That's nice to see. How was your week? What about the coming weekend? What are you feeling passionate about, or is there something you'd love to share? Yeah, what's on your mind? 133-693. Young producer Ethan is in the booth. He's voice you'll hear on your phone, and then he'll put you through to me, and we'll talk on the radio phone now. Now, I saw a thing on social media that I thought was interesting. It was talking about true wealth and the decisions you make when you – I'm just moving the screens here. The footy boys are in the other studio, so we've got a different studio. I'm trying to set myself up here. So true wealth, okay? So when you make decisions when it comes to life and business decisions – the true wealth is when you can access time, okay? Not as you purchase more things, that's not true wealth. And I thought, this is interesting. So the whole idea is you're accumulating, you know, the mortgage, the car, the boat, the jet ski, and the job that you continue to do. I mean, this is so, we all understand this. If you're anchored down in the grind of it all, that's not true wealth. You're just locked into this situation that you have to keep sort of feeding. So I say all that to talk to you about those who don't like their jobs. You know, they're stuck in the situation there where you sort of, you don't like your job. And we meet these people and we know straight away when we come across these people, might be in the service industry or wherever, and you think, well, you don't like your job. I'm sorry. It's a you problem, not a me problem. But anyway, it's not uncommon is what I'm saying. So during the week, I have to purchase a car. Because the other cars had to go and I've got to purchase a car and I'm finally getting around to sort of sorting it out. So I phoned a dealer. I've got a brand in mind. I did a bit of research and, look, they were good. He phoned me back. He said he was going to send me an email because I'm thinking I'll lease the car and all that sort of stuff. Didn't send me the email. Didn't receive the email. Don't know what happened there. But it didn't arrive. So I thought I'll ring another dealership with the same brand. Phoned up. And the person, I might sound a bit grumpy here, but anyway, I'll tell you the story. The person who picked it up, I said, is this dealer, X? Do you have this brand there? Cause when she picked it up, she said something else and I had got it on Google and she went, oh yes, we have both brands here. Sort of a bit patronizing as to say, oh yeah. Okay. Well, she just wasn't very interested and that's okay. So as you might have noticed, I can talk a bit fast. So I guess I was in a hurry. So off I went. I went, I'm looking for this car and the other people didn't email me back. And I just sort of launched into my sort of blurb and my diatribe there. And she went, oh, sorry, you're talking too fast for me. So at that point, I knew that I did not want to purchase a car from that person or that dealership. I said, thank you. Bye. So, there you go. You can tell in a second when it comes to those sorts of things. And I guess it's a big purchase. You want somebody who at least wants your business. That's what's driving me crazy, or something that drove me crazy. What about you? We'll get the intro. What's been driving you crazy?
1: Now, yeah? This is Australia Overnight with Pat Panetta.

0: Okay, what's been driving you crazy this week? Something in the news or in your life? Get it off your chest. You'll feel a lot better. Use this radio platform to vent, just like I did. This is your turn now. 133-693. What's been driving you crazy?
1: It's driving me crazy.
0: There she is. She started all this. 133-693, big or small, what's on your mind and what's been driving you crazy? Tell me all about it. Now, migration, immigration, the big political story this week. Our program political expert, Terry Barnes, is live in London. He'll be taking your calls later on this morning, talking politics. Now, as you know, the immigration minister, Home Affairs Minister Tony Burke unveiled the government plan for the at the National Press Club this week, and the discussion that has been around this week when it comes to immigration and migration, it's been very similar, of course, mirrors what we've been talking about on this program when I was looking at it and across this radio network. And it's around the balance between, you know, the benefits of immigration, we don't want to destroy our economy, versus how the government manages migration into this country. Who, what, when and how, as they arrive, that's, of course, all has to be looked at and reviewed. Now, you noticed also, I'm sure, this week the discussion was around clamping down on the temporary visas. This is what the government is part of their plan, and backpackers and international students. So this is about, and again, we've spoken about this, I'll call it the lived experience, or what is really happening in some cases. You know, the gaming of the system, if I can put it that way, where, you know, people are swapping visas and doing all sorts of things that is resulting in the system not being ideal. The back of the migration cuts, the party being the ALP. This is talking about housing and inflation. And you remember Tony Burke said it, but well, the immigration wasn't leading to a problem with housing. Do you agree with that? He spoke about it sort of helping alleviate the problem of the housing shortage, but it wasn't causing the problem. And he went on to explain that. 133-693, we can talk about that and more. And Terry Barnes will discuss that when we talk about politics. Also inflation as well. Inflation, the Reserve Bank saying that, or was it the Reserve Bank or the International Monetary Fund saying it's very likely that there'll be more rises in inflation, and really pointing towards the government and government spending, which is really fueling the hot economy and inflation, which we need to fix. Okay, getting calls there, which I need to get to. But looking at the Australian Financial Review, again, back to immigration and migration, it really is talking about, this is the front page of today's paper for Saturday, the sentiment that the changes to immigration and migration is a slow bleed for the bush. And it says here, the regions will suffer to fix a housing crisis in the cities. Okay? So it'll stall growth in regional areas if we restrict migration and immigration too much. Fletcher, the person who's quoted in Roger Fletcher, is a federal government. He's a meat exporter, and he's talking about he's in somewhere in the regions, and he hires many people from overseas to help get his job done. He says net negative migration, that was a suggestion you remember from One Nation, would slash migrant numbers by $750,000 over 3 years, and he says that's absolutely stupid. So there you go. It's the country versus the city when it comes to these sorts of things, and it's interesting to look at it that way, and it's something we'll discuss this morning on the program. Now, on the way this morning, big show on the way, the blank quiz, your chance to win a prize, a footy finals report with Andrew Lucas, the Frio Dockers, what a game in Sydney. And Sydney just dominated the whole way through, but the Dockers came in strong and won the game and are in the grand final. So we'll talk about that, the AFL and the NRL semi-finals as well with Andrew Lucas. Weird science with Dr. Carl. Why do cats lick each other? We'll find out with Dr. Carl. James Ward from drive.com.au. What you need to know when you're purchasing a car? I'll tell you my story. Kathy the dog behaviorist. We'll talk about dogs and how they feel our emotions. And everybody's favourite girl from Brisbane, Olympia Kratowski, after the 5 a.m. news. Her segment, Welcome to the Weekend, includes Olympia's observation of the week. Always lots of fun. So markets in Melbourne, a koala sanctuary in Brisbane. I'll let Olympia tell you about all the details, fun things to do this weekend. And Olympia will tell us about her stay in Boona, so country pubs. and her observation is a nice one this week too. All the news and information you need for a brand new day, including what's in the papers. Big show on the way, and your calls 133693 after this.
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0: And Helen's in South Melbourne. Hi there, Helen.
12: Hello, Pat. How are you?
0: I'm good, Helen. I'm good.
12: Something that somewhere between concerns and really bothers me. I know we've talked so much and very correctly about the fear of petrol shortages, and it's right to be concerned about that. But what we don't talk about is how many people are being killed or injured in all of this Middle East thing every day. We never hear figures, not since it started. Mm. And I feel guilty and a bit ashamed of that.
0: Yes.
12: I don't know what's happening in Iran or Lebanon or anywhere.
0: Yeah.
12: How many people are being hurt every day while we worry about our petrol?
0: Look, it's an interesting point. I mean, there were numbers that used to come through that...
12: When it first started.
0: But even then, they were unreliable in a way. They were coming from various groups. I mean, when I say unreliable, we don't know what people report and don't report when it comes to a war zone. They might sort of amplify their numbers versus the others and these sorts of things. Okay, so you're thinking about the human cost of it all.
12: I'd be happy enough even if we confessed that we were concerned about what's going on, but we can't find out the numbers. That would make me feel a bit better about it.
0: So your point is that we're worrying about the petrol and our petrol prices when there's a bigger...
12: More than the people who are being hurt every day.
0: But who's being hurt in for the, because, well, I know about the attack with the US and Israel and Iran. So that war or that that battle and the consequences, of course, the petrol. But it's my understanding now, look, it continues on, but it's all about that Strait of Hormuz now where they're blocking ships and doing all that, stopping and starting and trying to do it from an economic point of view. So the war, the attacks aren't active right now, Helen, or are they? Well, we don't know. Well,
12: we don't know, yeah.
0: Mm.
12: And if whoever's blocking the petrol, well, let's attack them. Let's stop it. Let's move it on.
0: Well,
12: let's do something. I don't know.
0: Yeah, well, that's
12: so
0: what's happening.
12: I'll leave it with you.
0: Okay, all right. So you're thinking about the human cost of it all. Look, that's the thing with all this, isn't it? I mean, but what do we focus on? Sure, there is the human cost and we need to keep that in mind. But then, you know, fuel and energy and petrol is required for our community, for the world to continue on. So we need to, that's a priority as well. We need to continue on too. And that will assist those that are in pain in the war zone. John's in Moorabbin. Hi, John.
13: Good morning.
0: G'day, John.
13: I'm just sitting here filling out the redress papers.
0: The redress papers?
13: Redress scheme for people who've been interfered with when they were young.
0: Oh, I see, to get compensation.
13: Yeah, hopefully. Okay. But, I mean, I got virtually nothing from them before when I went through a lawyer and they put a case out on the two places.
0: Yes,
13: the Boy Scouts and the church.
0: Right, okay. Please keep away from mentioning, which you won't do. I know you won't do that.
13: No.
0: Is it a lawyer's form or something, or is it a government's form? What is it? It's some sort of...
13: It's a government department that are doing the redress, and it's for people like me who never really got enough out of what they gave.
0: Understood.
13: So that's what it's about.
0: For it to be reviewed and looked at again type thing.
13: And there's about a million pages of writing to do.
0: I'm sure. And you have to sort of relive it all again and put it in paper and those sorts of things.
13: Yeah.
0: But I guess it's worth it in a way, John, to at least, you know, part of closure and all that stuff. Okay, mate.
13: Right.
0: No worries. Well, you keep going and see how you go. Yeah?
13: Yeah, thanks very much.
0: Good man. Okay. Pat in Western Australia. Hello, Pat.
14: Yeah, hello. I did my census early.
0: Right.
14: And it was acknowledged when I pressed submit at the end.
0: Right.
14: I have a receipt number.
0: Mm.
14: What continues to happen is paper forms are being placed in the mailbox and at my front door.
0: Are you still receiving the census form? Really?
14: Yeah, but I did it before it was due.
0: Yes, so you did it online.
14: Acknowledged, and I have a receipt number from
0: Census. And they're still posting it. Can I just, Ethan, did you get one sent to you, a hard copy? Because I was away, Pat, so I just want to see. And I did it online. Did you get a hard copy at your place?
14: I did it online too,
0: yeah. Did you get a hard copy, Ethan?
15: Yeah, so what happened with me was I was actually away on holidays.
0: Right.
15: So they actually chased us down and gave us a copy while we were on holidays.
0: Oh, your family, the whole family?
15: Yeah, so everyone who was over 18 had to fill one out, even though we were as a family.
0: But how did they find you? I was at an Airbnb in Brisbane. How did they find you with the form?
15: I think because we were staying at, you know, an accommodation place.
0: Like when you say they, who are the people posting the forms?
15: Yeah, well, the ABS, because we were staying at some accommodation place.
0: Yeah.
15: And we get a knock on the door in the morning from reception.
0: And they knew it was you.
15: And they're like, we've got
0: family.
15: The census papers for you.
0: Right, okay. Well, there you go, Pat. I did it online as well. So I'm curious who, because that's right. It used to be, I remember, in the past, you do a hard copy. Pat, I wouldn't worry about it. I reckon they're just, hang on. They knew it was you, Ethan, didn't they? Because you're sort of saying they're still sending you the form so they think you haven't filled it out. I think if you've done it online, you got the receipt, you could be comfortable in knowing they've received it. You did it early. Yeah, no, I think you're right. You get the receipt number. Yeah, no, I think you're right. I think they're just sending you the paper. But I don't know. I haven't seen one. I haven't, because I thought the same thing. I woke up one day and think, oh, I haven't done the census. It was the other night. Just keep listening, Pat. I think you're right. I think you're okay. You've done it online. You've got your receipt number and they're just still sending it to you. It's probably an oversight, or maybe they're just doing a bulk sort of handout or something. If you've done it and you've got your receipt number and your confidence gone through, you should be okay. Chris in Laylaw. Hi, Chris.
16: Pat, look, it's ongoing frustration, infuriation with our politicians down here. Are you in Melbourne?
0: Yeah, I am, mate.
16: Oh, well, you'll know a little bit about this.
0: Mm.
16: We've got a bunch of juveniles running our government. There was a minister today who, the excuses they put up for their incompetence, is a new minister.
0: Mm.
16: But the whole lot of them need to go. But look at the other side. Look at the Liberal Party. Are they any better? I think they're all in the same, and I'm starting to wonder. They're too young for their job, and I looked at it on the internet, and they seem to give you all the right indications about their past experience. I wonder whether it really means what they say, because I don't think it does. We're in a terrible state. This government's got to go. The opposition don't deserve to be given that role, and I don't care what anyone else says. To get rid of them, we've got to vote One Nation. I don't care about her politics.
0: How could we attract better leaders then, or more qualified? You're saying they're too young and you check them out online. Yeah. You think, oh, they're not up to the job and they're juveniles. How do we attract, okay, maybe One Nation, how do we attract better people to the role of a politician then, Chris?
16: Look, I think the money's there. I think that must be what draws them in the first place.
0: It might not be enough money because you're saying they're not good enough. We've got to pay more maybe.
16: Are you kidding, Frank? Are you kidding, Pat? Don't get me upset.
0: I'm sorry, Chris. No, but I'm saying. But my point is this. Okay, my point is this, though, Chris. I'm saying it for the discussion. You're saying the politicians aren't up to the job, and you look at them, and they're young, and they're not, and they're just not up to it. So you go to the private sector. There's got to be somebody out there who's good enough for it, a leader, and they, you know, they're tough. Maybe we need to purchase somebody who's a bit. If you're running a business, you got to pay for the talent. Maybe we're not paying enough.
16: No, I don't think that's a fair comparison. If you want to pay more, you'll only attract more of the same crap. And I've got no time for them. They're not taking some. They are failing to represent us, and they're taking us to a worse place. I've never seen a state, Victoria, in the state that it's in. It takes me back to when John Cain and Joan Kern were running the state. They ran it into the ground. But this lot have set the record. And looking at some of the ministers they've got, and the decisions that they're making, they can't run anything, and you're going to pay them more?
0: Well, I'm just saying if the talent's not there, you know, there's got to be people out there who are great leaders and have the courage and the vision to do it. They're out there somewhere. One Nation, we don't really know much about the candidates with One Nation in Victoria. I know they've filled every seat with a candidate, and they've got a leader, the Victorian leader. Of One Nation. Anyway, they've got their policies and those sorts of things, so maybe that is an option for the election in Victoria late November, not too far away now. Paul is in Melbourne. Hi, Paul.
17: Hey, Pat. Hey, Chris, if you're still listening about politicians, you don't need a qualification to be a politician. In this country, you need a license to cut hair, drive a truck, you need to do at least 1,000 hours to fly a commercial plane. But anyone can be a politician. And sometimes I wonder, would it be a better system if it was just like jury duty and we selected every member at random and they just went into the
0: yes.
17: to the parliament? On the just quickly, you're buying a car. If you ever get into a dealership, I'll give you an inside tip. Be very careful if they offer you tea or coffee, because right. a trick that they can play in some dealerships is they keep the pot on permanent boil. So when yes. you get your tea or coffee, you've got about they know they've got you for about 15 minutes to work you over, because psychologically people won't get up and leave while they're holding, you know, a beverage.
0: Right.
17: So
0: okay.
17: they will drink it.
0: Yeah.
17: You see the psychology, and then
0: yeah,
17: they know
0: okay.
17: they've got the time to have you. So ask for sparkled water.
0: yeah, okay. Just, they give you hot coffee, and of course, yeah, you're there for 15,
17: it's
0: 20
17: too
0: minutes.
17: Hot. Yeah,
0: right.
17: You can't drink it, but you just won't psychologically put an undrunk drink and walk out.
0: Yeah,
17: yeah. But the on the lady who is concerned about the petrol prices, there is around the world actually no real shortage of crude oil at the moment, despite what's going on in the Gulf. The problem is refined product. Russia was the second largest exporter of diesel in the world, and China's up there as well. It's plenty of crude oil. The problem is being able to refine it, because the Ukrainians have been flinking out Russian refineries, and China's been pulling back and holding its own, and Russia has put basically an export ban on diesel, and that's the problem. The problem's not so much in the Gulf as it is with the Ukraine fight that's going on. And as she says, you know, why are we worrying about our petrol when people are dying, you know, in wars, like in the Gulf, like in the Ukraine, and then and like in Gaza? But, I mean, the way I look at it is none of us are encouraging them to fight. What do you actually want us to do, you know, in Australia? Yes, it's sad they're dying. How about they just stop fighting? I mean, if you're a Russian at the moment, what at this point, besides Putin's pride, are you dying for? What is the aim anymore of this two-day military, you know, operation in its fifth year?
0: Yep.
17: I don't understand why these people continue to fight on. I mean, who's really winning out of all of this?
0: Yeah, yeah, okay, there's that. But also I'm sort of hooking into your thought there, saying that what can you control? We can't control the war and the loss of life there. We need to be compassionate about it, but that's something that we can't, but we can in our world and domain, is the petrol prices and getting fuel to our nation and making sure it does what it needs to do. So that's why the focus is on that, because that's something we can control. As you say, what's going on? Why? Why is this all continuing on and this horrible loss of life? Now on the text, Marion makes a point about the census. Hi, Pat, the census was supposed to be on a certain night, maybe not to be filled in early. Might be that. You don't, but he's got the receipt number, and it worked, I assume. Thank you, Marion. I did the census from online for my mum from the comfort of my home in Shanghai, China. That's David. So David did it online, no problems there. Helen, I often think about the real victims of these terrible wars too. Oh, there you go. Doris, good on you, Helen. Says Doris. Yeah, yeah, of course. We need to be aware that there is a human element to all this. Okay, so lots of text messages that we'll get through very soon on that number, 0477 693 693. Thank you for those messages. And also Pete, Grant and Len will talk to you after this.
18: Congratulations to Lee Matthews, awarded life membership of the Australian Football Media Association.
19: You desperately want a job, you to go for it, right? But anyone who's got choices ain't going to Essendon. To me, from the outside, I mean, I don't know the Essendon people that well. I'm only looking from afar, but I'd have no confidence to coach under that regime.
20: I have never seen a player more valuable to his side than Nick Dacos, particularly other than the big forwards, who we maybe put in a separate category. So I reckon he's a 6-gold value to Collingwood.
18: Thanks to Macca's, 3AW is football.
21: Apparently, a proper radio ad needs a professional voice actor and some somber music to remind you that what you're hearing is important and to really pull on the heartstrings.
22: We're not doing any of that. No paid actors, no music. Just the two of us having a genuine conversation, which is what Bear is all about.
21: See, the funeral industry has always operated a bit like those radio ads. A lot of pomp with very little substance. Polished showrooms, mahogany coffins, and the quiet suggestion that the more you spend, the more you love someone. And to be honest, in many cases, that suggestion isn't even a quiet one.
22: After hard losses of our own and experiencing the cost and complexity of funerals firsthand, we left our careers behind and set out to change the way Australians say goodbye, starting with the funeral parlour itself.
21: When you think about it, funeral parlours are a rather odd thing. 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All this before the next appointment starts.
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0: Weekend edition of Australia Overnight. Great to have your company. I'm Pat Panetta. Ethan is here too as we take your calls on 133693. The News of the Week blank quiz on the way, and also a footy finals special report or sport report from Andrew Lucas is also coming up. But firstly, let's say hi to Pete, who's on the line. Hi, Pete.
2: Good morning, Pat and Ethan. I had a similar incident what you had of buying a car. I was in Melbourne, and I sat down an hour and a half with two different dealers, told them exactly what I wanted. Anyway, I said, email me back and blah, blah, blah. And anyway, 2 weeks later, didn't hear from them. So I rang them back and asked them what's going on. And both of them said, I didn't go in there to go and get a quote. I said, so I said to one of them, what I bought the vehicle the first time, because I bought my last vehicle with them, and I said, make sure it's a Volkswagen 400, not a 340.
0: Yep.
2: So anyway, he emailed me back a 340. I got jacked off. So I said, bugger it.
0: Yep.
2: I looked on the net and I found one in Sydney. My brother lives up there, and I said, bugger it. So I got onto one in Sydney. I got it for $8,000 cheaper than what they were down here.
0: Nice, yep.
2: And anyway, and I said, I'll fly up there and I'll pick it up. And I'll spend the weekend with my brother and I'll drive it back.
0: Yeah.
2: So and that's what I did.
0: Yeah. Better service in Sydney? Better, you treated better when you went to...
2: It doesn't matter where you get the service, as long as someone's got an A-class ticket. Anyway, so I went down to Melbourne and a few months later, and I drove into the one that didn't give me the email back, and I drove into his showroom. And I said, the boss there, he comes out and he said, oh, come and sit in my office. He said, we don't need to do that. I said, I came here a few months ago to buy a vehicle off you guys. And he said, oh, we can see you one now. I said, no, see that vehicle out there? Oh, did we see you that? I said, no. I said, you buggers didn't give me a quote. And I sat down for an hour and a half and I rang you back and didn't give me a quote back. Anyway, and he said, what do you want me to do about it? I said, the bloke who I was dealing with needs to be sacked. And I said, you need to be sacked, not following through.
0: Yep. So, yeah, that's right. I feel the same way. I mean, I was ready. I'm in a hurry because it's been a while since I need a car and I think I've got to do this. So I'm ready to go. I was a hot customer. But for some reason, I don't know, Pete, do you know, when you're in sales, that's what you're supposed to do, aren't you? Make somebody feel good, bring them in, make them a cup of coffee, when you say something, follow it up. When you say, I'm going to send you an email, do it. Your job is to close the deal. I mean, that's what you exist for. And these people can't do that. You're right. Find another job.
2: I'll spare the income with them, you know, because I sat down an hour and a half with each one of them. Anyway, to give me a quote back, and then I said to the other bloke, I said, you blokes must be selling too many cars.
0: Yeah, that's right.
2: Said, no, we're not.
0: That explains it.
2: You're not doing job. Well, what sort of car are you trying to get?
0: I'm saying car dealers, and I reckon the real estate people as well. There's a lot of good people in all these industries, Pete, but when they're so busy, maybe when the market was hot, they wouldn't ring you back either. You say, you're too busy, you're making too much money, they didn't even want to sort of follow you up. And I guess prospects, they picked the ones that are the hot ones, but you were hot. I'm looking at, full electric Chinese. I drove a vehicle for a little while, Zeekr. A nice sort of Zeekr. They gave me one as a bit of a promo car. I liked it, but then I'm sort of a bit off that now. Somebody said, go and get a nice, I don't want to spend too much, but I want a nice car. There's the Sea Lion 7 Hybrid, which is also the BYD, another Chinese sort of brand.
2: That's probably the one, better
0: one. It's a nice
2: BYD.
0: One. Yeah, yeah. Somebody was driving that. He told me he liked it, and it was a good price point and all that stuff.
2: But only the thing with the hybrid, if you take them on a trip, they're pretty heavy on fuel.
0: Right, okay.
2: Now,
0: if you,
2: I'll
0: long
2: give you
0: distances,
2: example.
0: Yeah.
2: Yeah, I'll give you an example. They only got, one of my customers got one up here, and he only gets 75 k's on when it's on the charge, right?
0: Yeah.
2: So around town, he said, doesn't cost him much because he just charged it up. But when he went to Melbourne with it, and he said it was getting 10 point something litres per 100 k's.
0: That's because it's chewing up the battery? Because you're going long distance?
2: Well, what it's doing, it's the motor's working, putting generating power into the battery, and that's the battery's running the car.
0: Oh, so I see.
2: So that's how the hybrids work.
0: Yeah. So you're burning up
2: the motor
0: more petrol.
2: Directly driving the car, it's charging the battery up.
0: Yeah, okay.
2: And that's why they're heavy on fuel. So just be aware, if you're going to do some distance with it, they aren't real good on fuel. I've got a Volkswagen, my other car, not the Volkswagen I use them for the work, but the one I drive, it's a Jetta, and I get 3.8 to 4.2 litres per 100 k's. It's diesel.
0: So diesel, right, okay.
2: Yeah,
0: so it's more efficient.
2: It is fantastic. And I wanted to change it, and I said, they don't make them anymore. And I said, bugger, I'll hang on to it.
0: Yeah, right. Yeah. Okay. I mean, diesel's expensive too now, but it's all expensive. Yeah, look, thank you, Pete. We're going to speak to, just on that point, good on you, mate, from drive.com.au, James Ward. He's going to talk about purchasing the car. And as Pete says, what about the running of the car or the ongoing, you know, insurance and the sort of battery? And so, you know, you're going to buy a car, but what happens next? As Pete says, you've got to think about all that as well. So James Ward from drive.com.au is talking about that very topic. Well done, Pete. Thank you. Grant is here as well. Hi, Grant.
3: Good morning, Pete. How are you?
0: Yeah, I'm good, mate.
3: Are we still on the subject? What makes you mad?
0: Yep, that's right. What's driving you crazy, Grant? Let it loose. What's that?
3: I won't talk about the swans. That drives me crazy.
0: Right? Yeah, right.
3: What I really want to talk about is Paul Nick Hanson, as a neutral voter.
0: Yep.
3: The way she said they, what she saying that what's that? Same as the most useless race.
0: What's that? What was she saying? Your phone's really muffled.
3: The indigenous mob was the most useless.
0: I didn't hear her say that. I heard her have a go at Albanese this week about his mum living in the Housing Commission flats. There was that, which was a bit of a stir.
3: No, I didn't hear that podcast.
0: The podcast that she did when she was overseas. Yes, there were some quotes from that.
3: No. She had a couple of rivals.
0: Right.
3: And they brought up the Aboriginals.
0: Right.
3: And she said they were the most useless race.
0: I need to just check on that, Grant. I find that very hard to believe. You might have got some wrong information there. I doubt that would have been red hot. It would have been everywhere because you're right. If anybody's saying that, it's the wrong thing to say. It's inflammatory. And I wouldn't attribute that to Pauline Hanson. Grant, I would look into that one. I would find that very hard to believe, mate. Text messages 0477 693 693, phone number 133 693. Why don't you talk to James Ward and see if he can get you a deal on one of those cars you want? I have already. He's been helping me out. Chris Abroady here, Pat. What do you think of One Nation having to correct most of its verbal policies? Have they? Okay. I haven't noticed that. Morning, Pat. The government would have no clue how many bridging visas there are. They just let things run wild, says this message. Okay, text messages and calls continue after this.
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0: things like this, and people saying, oh, Pauline Hanson, she's great, she's doing this. Tell me what she's done. And I would say, would you, the majority of the people, just sit down, think, don't be gullible, don't be lazy, just think.
1: Yes.
0: Just think.
1: Think of what you're saying.
0: Election, let me finish, sir. I'll, let me, sir, I'll go soon. But just think. The election's not for 18 months away.
1: Yep.
0: Just think what's going on around you.
1: Okay.
0: People, please, think for yourself. Look for policies, not for foot-in-the-mouth mistakes policies and the candidates that One Nation has. Please. Please,
1: yes,
0: Australia.
1: Understood. Thank you, Russell. Understood. Understood. Yes, do your research and think for yourself and make that decision. And that may lead to One Nation. Shane has texted through. Pat, it was on the 6 p.m. news, and she did say that. Says Shane, don't know how you missed it. She didn't say that. Okay, we've looked into what was said. There was a podcast that she appeared on a few years ago, and the audio has re-emerged. And the caller described the statement incorrectly, and she didn't say that, and that's why we didn't allow that to continue on. There was a reference to the Indigenous population in that podcast, and as you say, it was in the news, but he has misinterpreted that line and said it incorrectly on the radio. Alrighty, the weather. Today, Saturday the 19th of September, Broome, partly cloudy and 31 degrees today. In Perth, showers easing and 20 degrees for Perth today. Right now it's 15. In Adelaide, a sunny day and 25 degrees for Adelaide, currently 16. Melbourne, sunny and 25 today, 17 degrees currently for Melbourne. Hobart, mostly sunny and 19 for Saturday, 15 degrees currently. Canberra, a sunny day and 24 degrees for Canberra. It's 8 degrees right now. Wollongong, a sunny day and 27 degrees. Sunny for Sydney and 28 degrees. Newcastle today, a sunny day and 29 degrees. Sunny also for Brisbane and 31 degrees. Currently Brisbane is sitting on 16. In Townsville, mostly sunny and 28 degrees. Cairns, a shower or two and 27 degrees. And Darwin, mostly sunny, 34. And Alice Springs, a mostly sunny day, 32 degrees. National weather for you today, Saturday the 19th of September. Pauline's in Adelaide. Hi, Pauline.
2: How are you going?
1: Yeah, I'm good.
2: right, I'm going to go into bat for this lady. She's in a retirement home, and because she's a smoker, they've dropped all her services. Now, we're supposed to be living in a...
1: free society?
2: We're not a third world country, put it that way.
1: Mm.
2: Now, if we require our services, just because you're a smoker, that should not have anything to do with it. Now, they've dropped all her services. That means her washing, everything. Now, don't get me started on the NDIS.
1: NDIS. Now, Pauline, you're 100% right. They shouldn't be taking away services because you're a smoker. I would look into that because every individual is allowed to make their own decisions, and these places respect that. So I don't know if there's more to it. Why would you pull someone's services, as you say, washing and those sorts of things because you're a smoker? Yes, these retirement organisations or wherever she is allow you to make those decisions. And if you're purchasing the services, they continue on. So I would look into that. You're 100% right. You're allowed to make that decision and also receive the service that you're there for. The blank quiz is your chance to win a prize. 133693. The prize is thanks to Pestrol, and it's the Pestrol Rodent Free Max. You plug it in, you switch it on. It's so handy. It's no chemicals or poisons, and it repels rats and mice because they creep around those little rodents. So it's called the Rodent Free Max. It's worth $140. That's the prize for the blank quiz. 133693 phone now. The news of the week blank quiz. For example, Lady Gaga has finally revealed the name of her first child with her fiance. The child was born a couple of months ago, I think. We finally got the name this week. And their daughter's name is blank. Okay, so a news story. 133693. Home Affairs Minister.

0: Tony Burke shared Labor's blank policy this week at the National Press Club. We've just been talking about that. So 8 questions. Last person standing gets the prize. It's blank quiz time. Phone now, 133-693, to have a go and win the prize.
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2: Yes.
3: The wider community needs to understand that they're not going to have fruit and vegetables if they stop the backpackers. No one else wants to do this job. We cannot get workers. We are stuck.
2: This decision to wind back the number of backpackers who come here and therefore wind back the amount of labour that's available for farmers like you is only going to make that situation worse. You do wonder whether they think these things through up in Canberra.
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0: News time on Australia Overnight, then we'll give you a go at the blank quiz. So phone now, 133-693. It's the news of the week blank quiz. Only 8 questions relating to news stories of the week to win the prize. So phone now, we'll give you a go after news. 133-693. I forgot the number. Can you believe I've only been doing this show for 10 years? 133-693 for the blank quiz. Let's go to news. Here's Lady Gaga.

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1: Hello, I'm Alex Friedel. There's a renewed push to reduce the fuel excise as the cost of petrol and diesel jumps well above $2 a litre. Constraints from the war in the Middle East is causing the price spike, pushing up costs along the supply chain. The government ended the temporary reduction to the fuel excise last month. Opposition leader Angus Taylor says the opposition is keeping an eye on the situation.
2: It has gone up sharply in the last week. I think it's going to continue to go up for the next little while. We are watching it very closely. We are the ones who called for the excise cut last time. We know how much pressure Australians are, particularly those who have to commute long distances.
1: A man has died after he was attacked by a shark off Perth's Sorrento Beach. It's understood the attack happened while he was swimming with a friend around 50 metres offshore. This witness, Daryl, says everyone at the beach was shocked.
3: Oh, I just can't believe it. Yeah, just especially in a place like this. Don't expect that. I think they were just, the two guys, just mates going for a swim like they do daily.
1: Organisers of a music festival have been forced to move their events in New South Wales and Victoria following threats from anti-Israel activists. News Corp reports five Israeli DJs have had to cancel their trips to the festivals following the threats to event promoters and the venues. An Australian man accused of murdering a teenager in Thailand and hiding her body in a suitcase has faced court for the first time. Simon Carman has pleaded not guilty to all four charges against him. The 45-year-old has asked the court to grant him bail, claiming he acted in self-defence and argued he does not pose a flight risk. The Reserve Bank believes inflation remains high and a further interest rate hike may be needed to bring it down. The RBA board will meet later this month, with some analysts predicting the official cash rate could rise 0.25%. A world-first program allowing researchers to trial potential multiple sclerosis treatments side-by-side has released its first results. Rather than spend years testing one potential treatment, the octopus-platypus trial tests several methods at once and uses early evidence to determine which should be prioritised for further study. MS Australia's Dr. Julie Morahan says the medications being tested in stage one are already marketed for other conditions.
4: The one that seems to be working for progressive MS is a supplement known as alpha lipoic acid, and the one that unfortunately is not going to go through is called metformin, which is a medication for diabetes.
1: Victoria's police minister concedes there is a large potential for abuse by the use of smart glasses as the federal government considers a ban on the devices at its offices and service centres. It comes as councils around Australia push the technology out of public spaces over privacy fears.
0: Wherever you go, take the stories that matter with you. 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
1: Fremantle is through to its second AFL Grand Final in club history after a stunning last quarter surge to beat Sydney Swans by 12 points at the SCG in their preliminary final. The Swans led by as much as 28 points during the third quarter before the visitors fought back, kicking 5-0 in the final term to win 12-11-83 to 10-11-71. Fremantle's Jordan Clark says it was a special win.
5: You know, we had to fight hard for that one, and that's what makes me so proud of this win. It's it didn't come easy, but these wins never do. So, you know, we've shown it throughout the year. We only need patches and we can really score. We're a powerful team at scoring. So that's all we needed. But, yeah, obviously we don't want to be leaving it too late like that next week. But, you know, you got to take the good with the bad sometimes. And I thought it was really mature from our group.
1: I'll take on the winner of the clash between Brisbane and Hawthorn.
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1: Checking your weather around the country. Sydney, sunny, a top of 28 degrees. Canberra, sunny, heading for a top of 24. In Adelaide, a sunny day and 25. In Perth, showers, a top of 20 degrees. Darwin, a mostly sunny day and 24. Brisbane, sunny and 31 degrees. In Melbourne, a mostly sunny day, top of 25. And Hobart, windy and mostly sunny and a top of 20 degrees.
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15: Weekend edition of Australia Overnight as we take your calls across the nation. It's Saturday morning, the 19th of September. I'm Pat Panetta and the number 133-693. Text line 0477-693-693. Blank quiz very soon. Sue's on the text. Thank you, Sue. Pat, watching and listening to Jackie Lambie read Pauline Hanson and calling her a maggot. It's disgraceful and concerning having her in Parliament. It looks like she's a very angry little old lady with baggage and needs to go to anger management. Also, why did this podcast only surface now? Me thinks Albo and Labor is digging up to distract from real issues, says Sue. I'm sure there's a bit of digging up when it comes to politics. They do that, don't they? And they sort of push out things from the past. Liz also says, Pat, why don't we get these lazy Australians off their backsides and tell them to get the job or take a course? If you haven't got a job in 6 months, you lose your dole and you go into the forces for 5 years and you'll learn a trade, says Liz. Yeah, we're talking about skilled migration and targeting those different areas where we need people who are skilled up for those jobs. I guess there's Aussies that can be trained up for it too. And that'll solve the problem too. That's another way of thinking about it, or at least contributing to a solution to the problem with the lack of skills in certain industries. Morning, Pat. The government would not have a clue how many bridging visas there are. They just let it run wild. This one from Rob. Pat, net migration last 12 months, 292,000 equates to 800 new arrivals a day. Does the government really believe that we can manage and accommodate that number of migrants per day at this time? I'd like to know how many migrants are reliant on welfare. That's the question. You know, you think about the number, who's coming in, the net migration number. Can we cope with that number? That's basically the bottom line, isn't it? Okay, let's do this.
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14: The world-famous News of the Week blank quiz.
12: You've got to be in it to win it.
14: Call now.
12: 133-693.
14: That's 133-693.
15: It's the News of the Week blank quiz. 8 questions. Last person standing gets the prize thanks to Pestorol. And Karen is first. Hi, Karen.
16: Hello.
15: Karen, number one, Gold Coast Mayor Tom Tate apologised for blanking at a journalist during he was questioned about a trip or a dinner with the US President Donald Trump, and then he blanked and he apologised. What's that story all about, Karen?
16: Say he yawned.
15: No, he didn't yawn. He would have been better off yawning. He did something else. Christina in WA. Hi, Christina.
17: Oh, how are you?
15: Well, did you see this story about the Gold Coast Mayor, Tom Tate? He apologised for blanking at a journalist after being asked some questions. What happened during the week? Do you remember?
17: Well, I don't think I've heard that one, but I'd say yelling.
15: Close, not yelling. So it's not yawning for sure. Yelling is closer because he wasn't happy with the questioning. 133-693. You can get back on, Christina, and also Karen. It is a rolling quiz. Jay is on the line in Melbourne. Hi, Jay.
18: Yeah, g'day. How are you doing?
15: Yeah, I'm good, Jay. What's up? Where are you? Okay, you're on the highway. All right, mate, number one in the blank quiz. The Gold Coast Mayor, Tom Tate, apologised for blanking at a journalist during the week. What happened there, Jay?
18: Yeah, he swore at him.
15: Swore at him, that's right. Number two, Lady Gaga has finally revealed the name of her first child with fiancé Michael Polanski. Months after the couple quietly welcomed their little baby girl, they have named their daughter blank. First name of Lady Gaga's new baby there, Jay?
18: Yeah, I think that's Rose.
15: It is Rose. Rose Bean Polanski is the name of the little bubs. Okay, Jay. Number three, born on this day, the 19th of September, 1928, he's an American actor. He was Batman in 120 episodes of the 1960s TV series I Am Adam Blank. Adam West was born on this day, 1928. He was born William Anderson. He died when he was 88 in 2017. Number four in the blank quiz here, Jay. You're doing well. Home Affairs Minister Tony Burke on Thursday shared Labor's blank policy at the National Press Club after cancelling the speech last month, but it happened this week, Jay. What was the policy that was revealed? Labor's immigration policy, correct. There you go. Number five. Now, this is more of a footy one, the AFL footy type blank question. Four grand finals have been decided by a single point. Fitzroy v Essendon in 1898, Carlton v Essendon in 1947, St Kilda v Collingwood in 1966, St Kilda's only premiership, and there was one in 2006. It was blank versus blanks. There was 1 point the difference in 2006. Remember that game?
18: I don't know that one.
15: No, it's not that, Jay. Oh, 133-693. You've done so well there, mate. We're at number five, the blank quiz. There's Grant on the line. Hi, Grant.
19: Was it Swans and West Coast?
15: It was the Sydney Swans and West Coast by 1 point in 2006. What a game it was, too. All righty. What about number... Oh, that was number five. Number six in the blank quiz. We're almost there, Grant. There's another by-election in the UK coming up. And after gaining serious traction this year, running against Nigel Farage, Count Blank said that he will not contest in this by-election in the UK. So Count
19: Binhead?
15: Yeah, that's right. What's his name?
19: Binhead?
15: Oh, Binhead. Yeah, okay. There you go. Yeah, there you go. You know who we're talking about. Okay, number seven. Two to go. This week at the US Open, after losing track of the score, Blank didn't realise that he'd aced the last point and he won his first singles title at Flushing Meadows. Who was the tennis player who didn't realise he'd won the US Open?
19: Zverev.
15: There was too. It was Alexander Zverev. Okay, Grant, well done, mate. Last question here. Number eight. This week, a range of athletes criticised a new commercial for a US sporting or a betting business, saying that it was sexualizing and diminishing women's sport. The ad featured Blank. She was posing naked or nearly naked, covered by only sporting equipment. Who was in that ad that caused a bit of a stir this week there, young, who am I talking to? Grant.
19: Yeah,
15: What was her name?
19: I'm going to pass and give it back to Jay. He deserves it.
15: Yeah, that's right, Jay should get back on. 133-693. We continue the blank quiz. One more question to go after this.
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15: Weekends Australia Overnight, the blank quiz. Maureen's here in Sydney. Hi there, Maureen.
30: Oh, hi.
15: How's
30: your... Can you ask me that question? I forgot the question.
15: No worries. How's your week been, okay?
30: Don't ask,
15: yeah. Got an easier question? Okay, well, this might be an easier question. Number 8, the last one, Maureen, to win the prize. This week, a range of athletes criticised a new commercial for a US, betting business. They said it sexualises and diminishes women's sport. They didn't like it. The ad features blank, posing naked or near naked. She's only covered by sporting equipment, and it caused a bit of a stir this week, Maureen. Who was the person?
30: Well, look, I didn't see that, but who would do that? Would it be Sabalenka?
15: Wasn't Sabalenka. Wasn't a sports person. It was an actress. I saw a bit of it. I don't know if I've seen what movies. She's a very attractive lady. Have I seen anyway, we'll ask Ethan later. Well, anyway, I don't know if I've seen any of her movies. It's not a sports person. It's an actress, is my understanding. Anna. Hi, Anna.
31: Hello. I haven't seen the ad either, but I saw some of the reaction to it.
15: Yeah.
31: I think Ariana Titmus.
15: No. She might have commented on it. No, but she didn't feature in the ad. Ariana Titmus, who's a blonde, I think this actress is blonde as well. And what about David in Shanghai? Hello, David. David, I don't know if we can send the prize to Shanghai, but have a go. Who was the person featured in these ads? To send us an unlikely. You there, David? Oh, you have no idea. That was a big story. Okay, Jim in Warrigal. Hi, Jim.
0: Yep.
15: Jim.
0: Hello.
15: This TV ad for this American sporting business, okay? And it just caused... Not a bad sort, yeah. She's pretty gorgeous, no doubt about that. I think that was part of the problem. Anyway, what was her name?
0: Sydney Sweeney.
15: Sydney Sweeney, that's it. She's an actress, yeah? There you go. That's right, yes. And it was all the different sort of sporting things and all that stuff anyway, I don't know. There we go. We'll send you the Pestro Rodden-Free Max. You plug it in, you switch it on, it keeps those rats and mice away there, Jimmy and Warrigal. And I guess... Oh, look, they're all over the joint, but...
0: You used to be here.
15: I used to be there in Warrigal. I was going to say that. That's where I spent a few years on the radio there.
0: 3GG.
15: Three double G.
0: The old thing's about 100 yards from where I live.
15: Yeah, is it really down there on the Warrigal-Currumburra Road, wasn't it? Gee, it's all coming back to me now.
0: It's moved now up to the top of Smith Street.
15: Oh, back into the city.
0: Yeah.
15: Oh,
0: well. Oh, yeah, you could say that, yeah.
15: Yeah, Warrigal. But,
0: Triple M's at the old station there.
15: Triple M. Okay, maybe they've bought one of the stations there. They must have split it up because it was 3GG and then there's the FM station. Oh, yeah, of course they have. Yeah, right. Now, Warrigal would be a thriving sort of hub now. Was there in recent times?
0: It's starting to take off.
15: Yeah, good spot. It's got the theatre there. Is it the Courthouse Cafe still there for a pizza and that sort of stuff?
0: It's got new proprietors, though.
15: Right. Still there. Yeah, nice one. How long have you been there for, Jim?
0: Coffee shops.
15: What's that? How long have you been in Warrigal?
0: 13 years, Dan.
15: Yeah, right. And where did you move from, Melbourne?
0: I've been all over the place.
15: Yeah?
0: I originally come from Clayton.
15: Okay. And do you like it? You'll stay there?
0: Oh, I'll die here. I live in the same street as the hospital on one side, and I got the undertaker on the other, mate. How am I going?
15: Get it all ready for you. For people, because this is a national program, tell us about Warrigal and Gippsland. So, regional Victoria, rolling green hills. What has Warrigal got? You've got the city centre.
0: Well, it's a dairy industry.
15: Dairy, yeah, of course.
0: Very big in dairy, and we've got the V-line train comes through. It's about an hour and a half to Melbourne. And that train line goes through to Bairnsdale.
15: Yes.
0: So it's pretty good. It runs every 40 minutes now, which I don't know why, but anyway.
15: No worries. It's a good spot, mate. All right, we'll get your details, Jim. We'll get you that prize. Thanks for remembering all those years ago when I was on 3GG. Good on you, Jim. We'll put you through to Ethan there and send you that prize. For the blank quiz. Now, today, we're going to play a song for you. The 19th of September, Bill Medley was born on this day in Los Angeles, California, 1940. He's 86 today. He's the American singer and one half of the Righteous Brothers. Bill and his late and the late Bobby Hatfield had their biggest hits in the 60s with You've Lost That Loving Feeling and this one, Unchained Melody. Oh.

0: Does it get any better than that, eh?
1: Born on this day, Bill Medley, born in Los Angeles, California. This day, 1940 was the year. He's 86 today. The American singer, one half of the Righteous Brothers, Bill and late Bobby Hatfield, had their biggest hits in the 60s with You've Lost That Loving Feeling, that song you've just heard there, Unchained Melody, and Soul and Inspiration. The Righteous Brothers on Australia Overnight. Peter is on the line in Sydney. Hi, Peter.
2: Oh, g'day. Thanks for taking my call. I used to live in Traralgon for a while.
1: Yep.
2: Many, many years ago.
1: Yep.
2: Originally from Victoria.
1: Because we just spoke about Warragul for our listeners, and Traralgon is out that way in the Latrobe Valley. If you go about an hour, go left. Yeah, you're in the Traralgon.
2: Yeah. No, look, I just was watching a show from the ABC. John Anderson was on, and there was a lady there who said she wouldn't assimilate to our way of life in Australia. And they went to an interview and she said her father had five wives. So I know why Albanese is letting all the ISIS brides in, because when he mentioned all the melons, he's going to have four or five wives. And this woman wasn't half past 12. She was about probably quarter to one, you know?
1: Yeah. What do you mean about the melons and the wives? That's sort of a bit of an out there statement. Do you have a point?
2: No, just the woman should be deported. She's not going to affiliate to our way of life.
1: Okay.
2: ABC National Television.
1: Right. Okay, so I'm taking you on face value here. You've watched something on the ABC. There was what an individual says they're not going to assimilate with our culture and our lives. People can make their own decisions. That's part of what makes this country great. So whether it be religion or lifestyle, as long as you're not hurting anybody else, you can make your own decisions. So the idea that everybody needs to be the same and copies each other is not right. Now, I don't think you're suggesting that. You're saying embracing our culture and understanding the value or the opportunity that is here when it comes to Australia. And now, this debate is not, you know, new to you. As I say, you know, we need to welcome people in this country who get that and are in line with that and not push up against it. Because then you do think to yourself, I mean, do you blame anybody to say, well, go back then? If you don't like it, that's okay. There's another decision you can make. I didn't see the story you're referring to, but, I mean, in principle, you're right. If you reject, or if you bite the hand that feeds you, I mean, that's your choice too. And you can then leave and go somewhere. We all have the freedom of choice. Go somewhere where you feel like you'd enjoy it a bit better. Karen is on the line in Altona Meadows. Hi, Karen.
3: Hi, Kat. Look, I haven't been to McDonald's for quite a while, so I'm going to go to KFC and other outlets, you know. But I just found out that I used to love the Big Mac, very tasty burger. Anyway, I've found out that they've gone up from $6.75 to $10.75 in 5 years.
1: Yeah.
3: Pretty sharp increase. Also found out a couple of other things, that the amount of food that they put in it, the burgers are smaller. And also the amount of people coming into McDonald's has decreased quite sharply in 5 years. And the CEO is going to reassess everything. And everyone's going to do about it. He might make it a bit cheaper.
1: Yeah.
3: I don't know.
1: So this is about McDonald's. Sorry, Karen, I lost some of the gist on that. So, okay, so McDonald's is getting more expensive. I have noticed that. If you buy a whole bunch of food, it used to be, you know, the perception was fast food or that sort of drive-through food was cheaper. But now you can clock up the numbers, that's for sure. And what are you saying about the CEO? What's he going to do?
3: Oh, he's going to reassess it, everything that's
1: the prices.
3: It's because of the study over the last 5 years.
1: Okay.
3: He's going to reassess everything, and he might bring the prices down.
1: Okay. Oh, there you go. I guess maybe it's a nice little statement in the media. I'll reassess everything and bring the prices down. When we see it, we'll believe it, Karen. We'll see. Arthur in West Footscray. Hi, Arthur.
4: Good morning, Pat and Ethan. I didn't know Bill Medley was one of the Righteous Brothers. Didn't he do Dirty Dancing? I've had the time of my life with Jennifer Warne.
1: He did too. He had a comeback hit in 1988 with I Had the Time of My Life. He recorded the duet with Jennifer Warne, and that's a great song. We should play that later. How come I didn't? That's the next paragraph. I didn't get that far.
4: Great. And the Walker Brothers, I think they're not brothers, they did your... the English version of No Regrets at the end of your theme song at the end of the night.
1: All right.
4: No Regrets they did, the Walker Brothers.
1: Interesting, okay. No worries. We'll probably play it in full later, Ethan. It's a good song. Yeah, from the movie. You just said, what was it? There was Dirty Dancing, that's right. Thanks, Arthur. We'll put that on the list for sure because we've got a bit of time left till we go home. So then we'll play some music before we hand over to the next program. Kenny in Redcliffe.
5: No, how are you going?
1: Go the Dockers.
5: Go the Dockers.
1: Go the Purple Power. The Purple Tsunami. What's that?
5: I won, didn't they?
1: Yeah, they won. Oh, mate. They came back, so I came into the studio getting ready for the show, and they were just saying Sydney was dominating. It was over. Fremantle were lackluster. Couldn't kick the ball. Couldn't handball. They should all go home. Then the final quarter, they kicked 7 goals in a row. Yeah, man. Were you watching it, Kenny?
5: Yeah, I was there.
1: Yeah, okay. I could hear it in the background as we're getting ready. Yeah, what a game. Anyway, we're going to find out. So next week, we're going to find out who the other team in the grand final is. So you've got Fremantle Dockers, and then it's Brisbane and Hawthorn next week. Yeah, we'll talk sport with Andrew Lucas soon. So there you go, Kenny. Who should they play, I wonder? Be nice if it was a Victorian team. So you've got Frio. They're going to play either Brisbane, which are the reigning premiers, or Hawthorn.
5: Hawthorn.
1: Oh, Ethan's a Lions supporter. He whispered in my ears. What do you reckon, Hawthorn, Kenny, did you say? Kenny? My man? I bored him. He just said, I've had enough with you. Okay, Kenny, thank you, mate. We'll keep an eye on the footy and also the NRL. We'll talk about sport very soon with Andrew Lucas. And next, we should really say hi to, from drive.com.au, James Ward. We'll get him on the phone because we'll talk to him about everything you need to know when you're purchasing a car, new or used. James Ward from drive.com.au is next.
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0: Yes, in Australia, overnight time to talk motoring with James Ward from drive.com.au. Hi there, James.
1: G'day, mate. How are you?
0: Going well, James. What about if you're thinking about buying a car? You know, there's used cars, there's new cars. It's because I'm going through this process where I start looking online, then the algorithm starts to get at you, and all of a sudden all these cars are falling out of the sky, you know, all these ads and things. It's not overwhelming, but there's a lot going on.
1: Yeah, so look, one of the things I always say to people, and obviously the choice between new and secondhand is obviously something that a lot of people look at, especially at the moment where new cars, some of the new brands, you can get a crazy amount of value from a new car, but you can still get an awful lot of value from a secondhand car. And pardon me, I'm on a train. So, you know, if you're on a train like me and you're thinking, maybe I've had enough of this, I don't want a car. But yeah, the idea that you can get a really good deal on both fronts. What I would suggest, let's talk new cars first. Right. Understand what it is that you need and want from your car. You got a lot of choices these days. But also, if you're looking at one of the new brands, try and understand what the service and support is like for you. And so if there's a dealer relatively close by, if there's service centers close by, all that sort of thing, so that you can make sure that owning it is going to be good. And I've had plenty of people who have bought not just some of the brand new brands, but even, you know, some of the European brands that are mainly centered around around sort of city centers.
0: Yeah.
1: They have then lived in a regional area going, well, there's no dealer near me. And you're like, well, you know, that's not always going to be the easiest thing. Whereas if you are looking to buy perhaps a more common brand like a Toyota, you know there's going to be a dealer nearby. Trains are very noisy, I'm sorry.
0: Okay. But no, I don't know. Is there like announcements in the background? No, we got you pretty clear there. That's such a good point. You know, owning the car, so beyond the purchase and all these new brands. Servicing. I mean, you got these Chinese brands with a battery, all electric and all this stuff. You got to think about all that too.
1: Yeah, and that's the thing. So you've got to look at those. You've got to have a look at warranty and how you're going to use the car as well. So yeah, there's a few things to consider. But obviously, for people who are looking at a secondhand car, where you can still get an awful lot of value, you've got things like 7-year warranties in play now. So if you're buying, say, a 3-year-old Kia, it still has 4 years of warranty left on it. And this is the thing that I would always recommend: if you're buying something used, make sure that car still has some of its factory warranty on it, because it's the next best thing to a new car, and it's a way of basically trying to make sure. And in fact, we've got a story running soon on Drive that shows all of the certified pre-owned programs that are in market at the moment. So you've got brands like Toyota who say you can buy a secondhand Prado that they say is a certified car. So it's been through a lot of tests and checks to make sure that it's as good as it can be, and that's basically the next best thing to buying a new.
0: And you're going to a dealer for that certified car, the secondhand car, yeah?
1: Is that the best way? Well, this is key. So if buying from a dealer does give you a bit of extra safety, if you're buying a near new car from a private person, you still get the balance of its factory warranty. But if you're buying a car outside of warranty, if you buy from a dealer, you get a minimum 3-month warranty. 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And so that's the real risk.
0: And I guess the same thing, you take it for a test drive. I'm thinking about private. Well, but my mostly coming up in my world when looking for a car is, well, new cars and a dealer and any used car. I mean, it's drive.com.au are mostly dealers. I'm guessing there's other websites and things where it's all private. I'm sounding so naive here, but I'm sure there's a whole bunch of private cars for sale as well. I don't know. I guess if you like a car, you just sort of think, well, I'll just make up my mind then where I'm going to go and get it from.
1: Well, this is it. So every car listed on Drive is from a dealer. And so that way you can buy with trust that way. And look, a lot of people buy, you know, you think, I want that 20-year-old car because there's a little bit of nostalgic value to it, or it might be something a bit special. Yeah. Go in with your eyes open. Yeah. The other thing to remember from buying from a dealer versus buying privately is that the dealer can sort of sort out all of the transaction costs. So you've got your on-roads and your stamp duties and your sort of drive-away pricing. Whereas if you buy from a private person, you've got to kind of do all of that work yourself. So it's one of those things, buying from a dealer, you may pay a little bit more, but it generally is an easier process to manage.
0: Yeah. It's an easier process, and because of the paperwork, you're saying you might be paying a bit more, but there's also the processing fees, which you might need to do with a private purchase as well, and that's not in the cost, in the price.
1: It just makes it easier.
0: Yep. You are on the train there, sort of cutting in and out. But in saying that, I mean, both is not perfect, but going to a dealer is not perfect either. These dealers sometimes, you know, I'll get back to you, I'll send you an email, you never hear from anybody. So you're sort of a bit on the, you know, the merry-go-round too of these dudes.
1: That is a really, really good point. And thank I think you. one of the things that you do need to do is, you know, I'd say hold the dealers to account. You want a good experience. Look at some of the bigger dealers. Do shop around. There are plenty of great dealers out there, but definitely where you are and what you're looking for. Even going to two different dealers from the same brand might be a good way to do it. So shopping around is crucial.
0: Can I tell you a story? Be honest with me if I sound grumpy, because your friends won't tell you this, but this is true. I thought, I'll say this to James. So I phoned a dealer. So I'm looking around. So I won't mention the brand. So I phoned one dealer. He was pretty good, but he hadn't sent me the email yet. I'm thinking, oh, something wrong there. I'll phone another one. And the person who picked it up, sort of just grumpy from the word go. You know, I said, is that the so-and-so dealership? And this person said, oh, yes, you know, we've got two dealers, because she mentioned another name. Sorry, I'm long-winded here. Then I just, you know, you might have noticed, James, I'm a bit of a fast talker. I'm in a hurry, so I went to her. And she went, I'm sorry, oh, you're talking too fast. And straight away, I'm sorry, because I mean, I don't want to buy from this person, this car, this dealership. I don't want to buy from you. Firstly, as soon as I picked up the phone, you were sort of like patronizing me because I asked, is this the right dealership? Secondly, I'm talking too fast. You know, you could have been, I don't know, say something like, I'm on a train, I can't hear you. You know, why sort of, you know, and I said, see ya, and I hung up and moved on, because straight away at that point, I'm like, I'm not going to buy a car from you. You're a deal. You're rude to me, and I haven't even, you know, sorry, see ya.
1: I completely support this, because again, you're buying an expensive item. You want that experience to be the best you can. And the number of people I know who have returned to the same salesperson, even if they've moved different dealerships, because that experience has been good. So, you know, anyone listening who works for a car dealer or is in sales, that customer relationship is crucial. And I think, you know, if you know a good dealer, or if you've got a sort of a referral from a friend, that is, again, a really, really good way to do it.
0: Yeah. And, you know, in the sales world, everybody's a prospect. I've spent my time, I'm sort of here on the radio, but in that sales environment, everybody's a prospect. You know, you approach everybody as an opportunity. If you're not doing that, straight away, it's a bad sign. But anyway, we'll move on from that one. So there you are. Your point is right. You need to go. Relationship is everything. You need to be comfortable when purchasing a car. And that's why, I've forgotten this too. This is why you get random text messages from, the guy on the radio, James Ward, I know you talk to a lot of media people. So I go to you, and you're so gracious, because you want an expert to help you out. That's what you want.
1: And this is it. Like, ask us, you know, and again, if you're listening, you can send us an email to askdrive@drive.com.au. But the other thing is, go into the dealer, do a little bit of research online, but go in, ask for a test drive. If you're not sure if the kids are going to fit in the back, bring the kids. If you want to see how hard it is to put a baby seat in there, put the baby seat in. Bring the Labrador and see if they fit in the boot. All the things that you would use that car for, try and do that. And the number of times I have people go, oh yeah, I bought a car, I didn't test drive it, and it turns out it doesn't fit in my garage or whatever it is. And it's like, do live with the car. And most dealers would actually, they're really happy for you to take a slightly longer test drive. You don't just have to whiz it around the block anymore. To go out for a couple of hours, take it home. Does it fit in the garage? Is it going to do what you need it to do is a key thing.
0: It's like going to IKEA, you know, and spending a couple of nights in one of those little rooms they built. Just stay there and test it all out. And also the point again, think about owning the car. Think about, when you own it, what's going to happen then? All the other stuff that goes with owning a car. That's a good one.
1: And before you sign anything, get an insurance quote. We get this a lot. People moving to an electric car, insurance on EVs is a lot higher generally. So get an insurance quote so you know what you're getting into. But look, buying a new car should be, and a new to you car should be fun. It should be a really fun experience. It should be a good way to do it. There are a lot of brilliant dealers out there, a lot of really knowledgeable, really friendly, really helpful salespeople. example. And I think this is the thing. But if you're buying brand new, yeah, do a bit of research and go and kick some tires. If you're buying secondhand, make sure you get a car with a warranty. It's huge. Or if you're buying a classic, you know, half your luck, go and have some fun.
0: Yeah. And take your Labrador in and put the Labrador on the back and see if
1: it's. That's it. Put the Labrador in the boot.
0: There he goes, James Ward from drive.com.au.
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0: In Australia Overnight, Sport with Andrew Lucas very soon, also Dr. Carl and our science segment, and how the Wiggles helping you encourage your kids and grandkids to brush their teeth. We'll talk to Katarina, who's one of the Wiggles this morning on the program. Brian's on the line first. Hi, Brian.
1: Hey, Pat. Good morning to you. I'll just tell you, I last month I was looking at a car, and I have it set brand, and I went on car sales and I logged in and, you know, because they normally don't have the full description or anything about the car. So I sent an inquiry and these people would ring you back the following day. And then I finally found one that I liked. So I went to the dealer and he actually pulled up on the computer all my car sale requests. So he knew exactly. He had me already because he knew exactly that I was interested, and exactly what I wanted. So, you know, I'm sitting there going, I'm trying to negotiate a deal, and he goes, well, I can see you really like these cars because you've inquired one at Albury and you've inquired at Werribee.
0: Right, all the data
1: was there. I said, oh, so they've shared all my details.
0: Yes.
1: Anyway, okay. I got a good deal in the end. I was happy with it, so.
0: So the car dealer, so you're on the website Car Sales and you've looked at various cars. Then you've gone to an individual dealer who then had access to all your activity, all your online activity. Okay, so your name, Brian, comes up and they know all the cars you've looked at. How interesting.
1: Yeah, because they had my email address.
0: Yeah.
1: And it was the same car make that I was looking at. And, yeah, the bloke's put it up and he goes, oh, I can see you've been looking at the one in Docklands and you've been made an inquiry about the one in Albury.
0: Right.
1: And I'm like, oh, you've got all that. I said,
0: yeah,
1: it'd be nice to know that before you go in.
0: Yes. Is it because it's taking away your leverage, do you think there, Brian? Because it knows he's got some information on you. Would you rather that be secret?
1: Well, I didn't know that they did that.
0: No,
1: I would have thought that it would have been, but obviously that dealer, that car company, that's probably not on their own, would be just sharing their information from car sales.
0: I reckon when you purchase in as a dealer, now I'm just trying to join the dots, as if you're part of the car sales, the offer would also be that you have access to the data for individual people on the back end, which is interesting, you know, these sales tools, they call them CRMs, you know, customer relationship sort of management tool, and you just type in your name or your email address and there it is.
1: Now, Pat, can I ask you a question about electric cars, if you've got a second
0: Go for it.
1: If you're buying a second-hand one,
0: does it
1: tell you what life the battery has left? Like, you know, if you buy a car and it's like 5 years old and it's done 100,000 kilometres, you have an idea that it's still got like another 100,000 in it.
0: Yeah.
1: But if you buy a five-year-old electric car, when you buy it, does it say that it's depleted 50% of the battery or anything like that? Do you know if that's what happens?
0: There is ways to test a battery when you're purchasing a second-hand car. We're just doing a Google search here because I'm sure James Ward has said there's like an app or something you can do, smartphone apps. Yes, car scanner. There is, just maybe get on your app store, as simple as that. EV scanner specializes in deep diagnostic real-time sensor monitoring. So are you going to buy a second-hand EV? Are you thinking that, or are you just sort of curious?
1: No. I bought a petrol one. I finally did get I was happy with the deal, but I'm just interested because my daughter's looking around.
0: Yep.
1: And I was just interested to know, like, if she buys a second-hand electric car that's, say, 5 or 6 years old.
0: Yeah.
1: If you go and buy it, does it actually have anywhere to say that the battery's been depleted by, you know, 40% or 50%? You know what I mean?
0: Yep. It's a good question because that is the big unknown, I reckon, because they're sort of new, the EV, so when it comes to the second-hand market. But you can test and monitor your electric vehicle's high-voltage battery health using smartphone apps paired with a plug-in OBD2 Bluetooth adapter. So you can plug in the adapter and just test the battery, I guess. Just see how much charge is in it, whether it's damaged or not. So there is a way of testing the battery, yeah.
1: Yeah.
0: So is there many
1: I just worry about electric cars.
0: Yeah.
1: I just think that I just think that, like, in 10 or 12 years' time, they're going to be like a mobile phone. You're just going to throw it away.
0: Yeah, that's right. You pay all this money for a beautiful – that's what I'm thinking about this Zeekr. I mean, it's a beautiful car, but in 5, 6 years, what, do I just throw it away? $60,000 or $70,000, even though the battery's

0: burnt out, can you unsell it and all that stuff that you can do with the petrol car? Good on you, Brian. We'll take a break and the news coming up after this.
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2: 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We should not tolerate it.
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0: As we hit the news, the text here from Michael. Michael says, I know what you mean about customer service on the phone. I was inquiring about home insurance once and the lady said that you're umming and ahhing about your answers regarding details about your house construction. I wasn't sure, he says here. Why would I purchase insurance from that company after she bagged me? Says Michael, yeah, it's sort of like, yeah, I don't know. The customer's always right. You've got to be nice. If you want to make the sale, you do. Okay, we're talking science with Dr. Carl after news. Why do cats lick each other? All that and more. Weird science with Dr. Carl and a footy final sport report with Andrew Lucas also on the way.
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14: Hello, I'm Alex Riddell. The Reserve Bank has signalled another interest rate hike may be on the cards as inflation remains high. Federal Politics Editor Michael Packey.
15: RBA Governor Michelle Bullock has appeared before a parliamentary hearing to talk about the economy. Ms. Bullock argues inflation remains elevated as a result of the Middle East conflict, pushing up prices across the supply chain and onto consumers. As a result, she isn't ruling out a fourth interest rate hike when the board meets in a little over a week.
16: High inflation hurts all Australians, and it is especially tough on people with lower incomes.
15: Treasurer Jim Chalmers argues Australia is not immune from what is happening around the globe.
17: The markets are expecting multiple interest rate hikes in other countries.
15: Dr. Chalmers is playing down the prospect of again reducing the fuel excise in a bid to give motorists relief at the bowser as petrol and diesel prices jump above $2 a litre. Michael Packey, Canberra.
14: A man's been killed in a shark attack off at Perth's north coast. Jamie Smith reports.
18: It's understood two men had been swimming around 50 metres off Sorrento Beach when one of them was attacked around a quarter past 10 on Friday morning. Emergency services rushed to the scene as water police and aerial patrols began searching the water. Police confirmed several hours later the man died as a result of the attack. Witnesses described the scene as distressing. One estimated the shark to be up to 6 metres long. Jamie Smith, Perth.
14: An Australian man accused of murdering a teenage girl in Thailand has pleaded not guilty. 45-year-old Simon Carman is facing four charges, including murder, concealing a corpse and abducting a minor for indecent purposes. He's told the court he acted in self-defence and has urged authorities to grant him bail. New South Wales police have charged four people from Victoria who allegedly travelled to Sydney to carry out criminal contracts linked to two shootings earlier this month. It comes after the four people were extradited from Victoria to New South Wales. A 16-year-old boy, two men aged 22 and 23, and a 26-year-old woman have been charged with several offences. They've all been refused bail. Australian athletes are weighing in on the decision to greenlight Rockhampton's Fitzroy River for Olympic rowing and canoe events. The IOC approved the venue this week after a technical assessment following months of intense debate about its suitability. Former Olympic swimmer Kate Campbell says it's a great result for the regions.
19: To be able to host real medal opportunities for Australia is such a win for regional Queensland. And like I said, now we just need to get on with the job of delivering what is going to be the best Olympic and Paralympic Games. And Rocky can be really proud that they're part of that now.
1: 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So add it to your phone now. Melbourne's own 3AW.
14: Fremantle is through to the AFL Grand Final after a final quarter comeback, beating the Sydney Swans by 12 points in the preliminary final at the SCG. The final score, 12-11-83 to 10-11-71. They'll take on the winner of the clash between Hawthorn and Brisbane. In the NRL, Roosters coach Trent Robinson has confirmed star back rower Angus Crichton will return from injury in their semi-final against the Sharks. He's been out with a foot injury since round 15. Robinson says Crichton will have no troubles getting back into things at finals intensity.
20: I don't think the standard of the game changes when it comes to Angus. I just think it's the time out with the injury and the time that he'll get on the field. That's the only thing.
14: In the NRLW, the Raiders have defeated the West Tigers in their elimination final.
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14: Checking your weather around the country. Sydney, sunny, a top of 28 degrees. Canberra, sunny, heading for a top of 24. In Adelaide, a sunny day and 25. In Perth, showers, a top of 20 degrees. Darwin, a mostly sunny day and 24. Brisbane, sunny and 31. Degrees. In Melbourne, a mostly sunny day, top of 25, and Hobart, windy and mostly sunny, and top of 20 degrees.
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0: That's right, time for some weird science on Australia Overnight with Dr. Carl, who's back on the program. Hi, Dr. Carl.
5: Hi, Dr. Pat.
0: Now, what's happening as Australia's sea levels rise? Tell me more about this one.
5: Well, global warming is real, and the good news is that we can stop it simply by keeping fossil carbon in the ground, but that would cut into the profits of 300 companies and countries, so 8 billion to suffering. So the forecast for Australia is by the end of this century, about a quarter of a million coastal properties will be damaged by flooding. The amount of property affected will be 2 million hectares or 20,000 square kilometres, mostly in Queensland, a bit fewer in New South Wales and then Western Australia. And the metropolitan areas that are expected to be the worst affected are the Gold Coast, Brisbane and Melbourne. And the good news is that we can avoid it if we just keep fossil carbon in the ground.
0: So these towns and places you mentioned, well, I guess near water, and once water starts to rise, it's going to cause problems.
5: Yeah, Australia is different from, for example, the USA, which is roughly the same size, in that the USA has got tall mountains on each coast, and they also have the Gulf of Mexico and the Arctic, and they got good rainfall everywhere. In Australia, we've got what they laughingly call the Great Dividing Range on the east side. Really should be called the average or the mediocre dividing range. And the breezes come in from the ocean. They rise when they hit the Great Dividing Range. They dump their water. And then you've got a rain shadow inland all the way until you get to Western Australia. So people have in Australia tended to live near the coast, near rivers. And this unfortunately can then lead to flooding. And we've been seeing that even not necessarily on the coast, but inland, places like Lismore. New South Wales had particularly bad flooding. And we've had a whole new, brand new insurance scam. You know the one about the cars?
0: Oh, no, tell me.
5: Well, I was talking to a few people in the insurance industry, and they tell me that what happens is that somebody's got an old car that's fully insured, but they couldn't sell it because of a few problems with the car. When a flood happens, they immediately drive. When big rainfall, they immediately drive to the nearest river and park their car there. And then walk away, and then it gets damaged by the flood, and they get the insurance money.
0: Right. Oh, okay. Oh, just for some reason, I know you talk about the great. I've written down here Vince Sorrenti's great. Have you seen Vince Sorrenti do his comedy routine about the Great Dividing Range, the Great White Shark, the Great, the Great, the Great? He's been doing it for a while. I hope he doesn't. You know, it's so funny. Have you ever seen that, Dr. Carl? He does a routine about all the great stuff. Well, it's a comedy bit. that he does about, as you say, that in Australia there's many things that have the great, all I can think is the great white shark and the great dividing range, but he does a whole bunch of them with the whole great thing anyway, and he's pretty funny. You remember Vince Sorrenti? I see it, but I don't believe it. Remember him?
5: Yeah,
0: he's a funny guy.
5: Comedian.
0: Yeah. Anyway, so, okay, as we talk science to Dr. Carl, now cats licking each other, tell me why they do this.
5: Well, the phenomenon is called allo-grooming. Allo means an individual of the same species. And the bottom line, after the cat scientists had their go at it, is we don't know. Congratulations, she writes at the end of the article. You got a cat. Let the mystery begin. Okay, so they tend to lick each other around the head and the neck and the ears,
0: yes,
5: which are firstly areas that they can't lick themselves. Secondly, the areas that are rich in nerve endings, so you can get feel-good things out of it, but also areas that can be a target during an attack, like the neck. Right. Okay, so we've got that back out of the way. The historical view about why cats lick each other is as a sign of affection. They love each other very much and they create bonds and maybe they even create a group shared smell.
0: Yeah.
5: That's number one.
0: Yeah.
5: But number two actually had a study looking at cats doing this allo-grooming, or technical term for licking each other. And about one third of cases, aggressive behavior began and then went back to licking each other. Mm. So it might be the diffusing a tense situation
0: in
5: a confined space where an actual fight would be too risky. Mm. And another one.
0: I've seen that too. They get all frisky and whatever. Then they start licking each other and they sort of become friends again. So anyway, that might be just calming the situation down.
5: Okay.
0: Yeah, I think
5: Now, and certainly, it relaxes the other animals being licked. So when horses and monkeys nuzzle each other, it lowers the heart rate and it triggers the release of feel good hormones. So probably, we haven't mentioned this, it's probably happening in the cats. The other thing that this licking might be, it could be a signal to start playing. So often they'll start licking each other, then they'll do friendly wrestling in which they keep their claws sheathed, their ears are forward, and they just grab each other with their soft front legs and they tumble around.
0: Yeah.
5: But every now and then, it turns into a bit of a conflict with the ears going backwards and pawing and biting, going for the neck.
0: Wow.
5: And then once again, you end up with the behavior where the subordinate ones groom the dominant ones to placate them.
0: Wow.
5: So bottom line, cats are really complicated creatures. We really don't know what's going on. And we haven't looked at whether what it does with regard to parasites or infections or skin cleanliness. So at this stage, you've got a cat. Congratulations. Let the mystery begin.
0: Fair enough. They are. And they make a lot of noises, more sounds than dogs. As you say, they're complex, animals. You hear all the grunts and groans and all the beautiful noises cats make. And, I think you alluded to this as well, that we don't know, like, should you be bathing? Cause they're licking each other, which is for all those reasons you explained, and also maybe cleaning each other. But should you give your cat a bath? Some people give their cats a bath, but we don't know that either, do we, Dr. Carl?
5: Ooh, yeah. I'm out of my range of knowledge on that one. We'll have to get a small
0: animal
5: vet to advise me on that.
0: 133693, if you know more about that. The power of water to cause corrosion. It's only water, but how does it do, this sort of, damage or affect whatever it touches?
5: Yeah, we've known for a long time that salt water is very corrosive to most metals. And the salt, well, the water is just water, H2O molecules, and the salt splits into the positive sodium plus and chloride minus, which are highly active. And then they react with the surface of the metal. That starts off the corrosion process, and salt water is diabolical. But how does pure water, which is just H2O molecules, hydrogen, oxygen, no sodium, no chloride, how does it set off corrosion? And we've seen it happening for a long time.
0: Yeah.
5: And we've worked out that what happens is that as the droplets of water fall of the metal and roll across the surface, they pick up an electrical charge.
0: I see.
5: And that electrical charge then penetrates the surface layer of the metal, and that starts off the corrosion process.
0: Right.
5: And now that we've discovered that, now we've got to work out how to come up with a cure, which we haven't done yet, but at least we've found the first part of the process.
0: What if it's dripping on a rock over many, you might see, I don't know, out in the wilderness somewhere. I'm just thinking it's because it's drip, drip, drip, drip, drip. Over time, it just sort of hacks away at it. That's a different thing, isn't it?
4: Maybe.
5: Well, maybe it is and maybe it isn't.
4: Maybe it isn't. Yeah.
5: Like, you don't know until you measure, and to measure is to know. So it could well be, that's a very wise thought on your part, that there could be electrical activity involved when it picks up an electrical charge. In the same way, you know, you can rub your hand across a nylon shirt and pick up an electrical charge.
4: Dr. Carl, it's always wonderful to have you on the program. Here you go. Here's your theme. So thank you, Dr. Carl. Thanks for your time.
5: Thank you, Dr. Pat.
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4: 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All the scores, all the action, all the talking points. 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
5: Oh, you know why I'm doing that, don't you, Andrew? It's footy finals time around the nation. And Andrew Lucas, senior producer with the continuous call team, 2GB, 4BC, and the sport man here on Australia Overnight. He's back. It's Andrew Lucas, everybody.
6: Yeah, good morning, Pat, and good morning to all your listeners. Yeah, it's like Christmas time for footy fans.
5: Absolutely. And we'll start with the game, the AFL prelim final. Sydney and Fremantle, my gosh, talk about this game.
6: Yeah, what a thriller this was. A real finals clash and unfortunately heartbreak for the Sydney Swans in front of their home fans at the SCG. Fremantle too good, 12-11-83, defeating the Swans 10-11-71 in front of a crowd of 45,129. And I'm lucky enough to say I was one of those out there. It was a fantastic atmosphere, and Fremantle started the best with a couple of early goals, but then it was the Swans. They were so good in front of their home fans. At each change, they extended their lead at quarter time, at half time, and then at three quarter time. At one point throughout the third quarter at the 20 minute mark, it was a game high 28 points. The Swans led by it. But then in the last quarter, it was all Fremantle. They absolutely dominated that final quarter. They stunned the Swans. They just had too much energy. We saw that happen earlier this season when the two teams met in Perth, and it was Fremantle who stormed home in the second half. And it was very similar in that last quarter. They kicked 5-4 to just the 1 point to storm home against Sydney. And yeah, it was a shame for the Sydney fans out there. There were a lot of Fremantle fans there to their credit, but yeah, they were heartbroken when Mason Cox kicked a goal for Fremantle midway through that fourth term. That put them in front, and then Isaiah Dudley sealed it in the final couple of minutes to give Fremantle their second grand final appearance in their history as well. So a great win for the Fremantle Dockers. Of course, they've come the long way, having lost that qualifying final, and then to beat Geelong last week in that semi-final, and then now they're through to another AFL grand final.
5: It was over in the third quarter, wasn't it? Sydney, you know, some people might have went home. It was like, oh, well, they looked lacklustre, the Dockers. Sydney were just coming in strong. The Dockers were just sort of fiddling around. Then they came out, is this right, fourth quarter, and just went bang.
6: Yeah, you couldn't put it any better, Pat, to be honest. That's right. Sydney was so dominant for the best part of three quarters, and they had that big lead heading into that final change. And like we said at the 20-minute mark, it was 28 points, a huge lead. And in a finals game as well, that's a massive lead to have. But then in the end, Fremantle, they just had too much more in it. They kept the ball down their end. Sydney, it was very rare that it went in their attacking 50 as well, and it just proved the Dockers had too much to run over them. And of course, Sydney missing those five players who are suspended, Harry Cunningham not there through injury either, and of course their captain Callum Mills. So they were undermanned and they were down on troops, and what a story it would have been if the Swans did get through the grand final considering how many players they were missing. But Logan McDonald, he had 3 goals. He stepped up for the Swans, while for Fremantle, Luke Jackson kicked 2 goals, Shea Bolton 2 goals, and Isaiah Dudley 2 goals. So they're through to the grand final, the Fremantle Dockers.
5: But who will be the other team in the grand final for the AFL, Andrew?
6: Yeah, it takes us to that second preliminary final between Hawthorn and the Brisbane Lions tonight at the MCG. First bounce at 5:15 Australian Eastern Standard Time. And, of course, Hawthorn, they had that 32-point win over Frio in the qualifying final in Perth. They shot the Dockers there. And then for the Brisbane Lions, they were belted by Sydney, sorry, in week one. And then they hammered Adelaide last week by 53 points. They're chasing their fourth straight grand final and their third straight flag as well, the Brisbane Lions. So it should be an absolute blockbuster at the G tonight. Both teams heading to this one unchanged. A couple of milestones. Dylan Moore for Hawthorn playing his 150th game, and Charlie Cameron, for the Brisbane Lions, his 30th final. So it should be a fantastic clash. Hawthorn, a fantastic team. They finished on the ladder in fourth position. The Brisbane Lions third, and yeah, plenty on the line. And it's that twilight game too, and it's always a great spectacle for finals footy for the AFL as well. And the winner setting up a date with Fremantle next weekend.
5: And the NRL semi-finals start tonight in Sydney.
6: Yeah, that's right. A big one at Allianz Stadium. The Sydney Roosters taking on the Cronulla Sharks. Kick-off at 7:50 Australian Eastern Standard Time. We'll be out there with the continuous call team. Mark Levy, Mark Riddell and Josh Morris to have all the action. And the Roosters come into this one on the back of that 19-12 loss to Penrith in the qualifying final last week. That could take a lot out of the Sydney Roosters. It was one of the great finals between the Penrith and the Roosters. And in the end, the Roosters fell just short. We'll see how much effect that has. They do welcome back Angus Crichton from a foot injury. Egan Butcher, he's out with a head knock. So Celeste Fichetti, he starts in the back row. And the Roosters come into this one having lost 4 straight, including that final last week, and they're missing Sam Walker. Well, for Cronulla, they beat the Cowboys 26-16 in that elimination final last weekend at Allianz Stadium. The only change for them, Jaden Beryl, the hooker, comes onto the bench, replacing Nephi Puru. And the winner plays the Dolphins next week in a Friday night preliminary final in Brisbane. That should be a blockbuster clash, depending on which team gets through as well. But the Roosters, a lot to play for. They're considered one of the premiership favourites, and the Cronulla Sharks, it's their last chance before a couple of players depart at the end of the season.
5: And how about this big semi-final in New Zealand tomorrow? That'd be awesome.
6: Yeah, phenomenal with this one tomorrow at Eden Park. So just to tell the backstory, the Warriors play at a Go Media Stadium in Auckland, but Eden Park is a venue not far away in Auckland as well, where it can hold around 50,000 fans. So it's not their traditional home ground, the Warriors, but because of how many fans want to get to the game, and of course, ticket takings for the NRL, it was a sold-out crowd of around 50,000, sold out in under 48 hours as well. And the Warriors, they take on the Newcastle Knights tomorrow, kick off at 4:05 Australian Eastern Time. And the Warriors, they're coming off a loss to the Dolphins in the qualifying final in Auckland. They have lost Jackson Ford to an ankle injury. So Morgan Gannon, he comes in. Leka Halasima, Dallin Watini-Zelezniak, named in the reserves, a chance to also return. While for Newcastle, they were outstanding against South Sydney last Friday night at Allianz. They defeated them 20-10 to move through to that semi-final. And they've done it with troops down. They've been undermanned. No Dylan Brown. No Trey Mooney, no Jacob Saifidi either. So, yeah, it's been a great effort from the Newcastle Knights. Of course, they were wooden spooners last year. So what Justin Holbrook has been able to do in his first year as coach at the Knights has been outstanding. People are saying he should be the coach of the year, and you probably can't argue with that, to be honest, given the job he's done to turn things around. So the winner of the Warriors and Newcastle semi-final, they'll take on the Penrith Panthers in the preliminary final on Sunday next week at Accor Stadium. So, yeah, 2 blockbuster semi-finals to come.
5: And all, of course, available for our listeners on this radio network, whether it be NRL or AFL. 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Good on you, Andrew. Appreciate it, mate. See you again next week, and let's get into the footy finals.
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8: If you desperately want a job, you need to go for it, right? 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I'm only looking from afar, but I'd have no confidence to coach under that regime.
9: I have never seen a player more valuable to his side than Nick Dacos, particularly other than the big forwards, who we maybe put in a separate category. 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
5: The Saturday morning edition of Australia Overnight. Great to have your company. I'm Pat Panetta. Ethan is here too, and we're taking your calls across the nation. 133693. How are the Wiggles helping your children and grandchildren brush their teeth more often? We'll meet a Wiggle soon on the program. So Katerina from the Wiggles, I think it's the Green Skivvy. She'll tell us. And also Kathy, a dog behaviourist, will join us soon, talking about how our dogs can feel emotions. So Kathy will join us as well, who is a dog behaviourist. And your calls, 133693. Hi there, Mark.
17: G'day, mate, Pat. How are you going?
5: Yeah, I'm good, Mark. I'm going well.
17: Great. That's very, everyone, I can't get my words together tonight. I'm all over the place, but I do respect what's going on with you guys. I have a respect place in my own heart here for myself, and it's not working out for me, Pat.
5: What's not working out for you, Mark?
17: The problem with the word respect for myself.
5: Oh, I see. Your own respect for yourself is not working out.
17: That's right. I'm finding it a very turbulent situation in regards to living in a Department of Human Services house.
5: Right.
17: I find it very hard to gain respect for myself living. Look, if I was in any other house, it would be absolutely fine. But I'm in a Department of Human Services, government house, living here, renting.
5: Mm-hmm.
17: And that I find it very hard to get respect for myself in these houses.
5: I see. So you're looking, yes. You're not happy with yourself because you're in a government house,
17: yes.
5: but you shouldn't be judging yourself for that, Mark.
17: I'm depressed.
5: Right.
17: I'm absolutely, I've called Lifeline, the counselling one, to get a bit of help even in regards to my respects for myself. And I've just come to the conclusion it's to do with all the cars around me, perhaps, but I'm honestly not too sure why I can't respect myself in this house. I've lived in many houses with my family before, and I never had a problem like this, but in the Department of Human Services house, it seems to be a big problem.
5: Okay, so maybe it's the area. You're saying you're not happy with the area, cars and noise moving past, maybe your neighbours, the whole environment you're not so keen on?
17: But I think it could be the cars that drive by, the environment, the suburb. The suburb rings a bell when you say it,
5: yeah.
17: About causing a bit of lack of respect. But it first comes to mind is the cars that drive by all the time on the road, along the main road, now where I live nearby here in Hampton East.
5: It's nice area, though, Hampton East. The other homes you lived in...
17: It is a beautiful area.
5: Yeah, you're near the water there, aren't you, the beach?
17: Maybe too beautiful, Pat.
5: Maybe
17: that's
5: beautiful.
17: The problem. Maybe everyone's a bit fussy here.
5: So the other homes you lived in, did you have people with you in those homes? You
17: Yes. My mum and my dad used to live in my houses where I used to live before, and I lived in a couple of other houses by myself with a couple of other renters.
5: Yeah.
17: Here, it's, I don't know what to say, Pat, besides I guess I would just keep my chin up and my mouth closed and get on with my life and enjoy it. But I would just want to make sure that I find a way of respecting myself, and maybe I'll go to a psychologist or something maybe to go to be able to figure something out there, Pat.
5: That might help, if you could talk to somebody and sort of work it out. Is it people, because you live with your mum and your brothers at the other place, they're not with you now, so maybe it's the people around you that's bringing you down. You know, you haven't
17: maybe
5: got those people
17: there. There's a vicious cycle going around the area that people like me, want to get to know me, but don't want to get to know me, but do want to get to know me.
5: Yeah.
17: I'm not too sure. Mixed emotions, is that what you're getting at, Pat?
5: Yeah, mixed emotions. Well, we all have that, Mark. Maybe the realisation that we all feel that way.
17: Interesting comments. Very interesting. Yes, I have that too.
5: Yeah, well, both you and me and our listeners all feel that, Mark. It's natural to feel those mixed emotions. Sometimes you're feeling better than other times. I think that's a natural thing to feel there, Mark. So don't feel like you're different because of that. So there's that. And your self-worth, I like you. So that helps.
17: I love 3AW. I'm a big fan. I don't go anywhere without 3AW. I'm a live listener. I walk the streets around my area, and I just drink coffee to 3AW every single morning for the past 4 years.
5: Right. Oh, well, that's good. There's that.
17: Yeah.
5: And I like you, mate. You ring up. I enjoy your calls.
17: You too. Yeah. I will concentrate on this mixed emotions, Pat. You bullseyed it. You've got the nail on the donkey, and I don't know what it's about because we haven't talked about it much, but I'm going to go and study it.
5: Right. In what way? You're going to study the fact that you're...
17: I'm a religious man. I just sit down on my couch and think about, why is it that I've got a couch... This is going to blow your mind. I'm sorry to do this. I do apologise in advance, but I know I can say it.
5: Yeah.
17: Why is it that I've got a white couch that I'm sitting on that's so beautiful that I feel mixed emotions about in my house?
5: I don't know.
17: Hey, so if you can answer that question, go for it.
5: I can't. You're a good guy, Mark. Don't feel down on yourself. And emotions, we all feel that. I don't know if that gives you any comfort, but you're not alone. We all have our good and bad days, and we feel that. And maybe don't overthink it. You're going to sit on the couch and think about it too much. Just let it be what it is, I guess, and just feel those emotions, mate. That's what they're there for, to be felt.
17: Figure it out, and I'll call back another time. Yeah. Maybe you guys will figure it out for me.
5: Maybe, yeah. Maybe if you talk it out, might help you solve it a bit more, Mark. Good on you, mate. And we're getting messages of support for you too, Mark. So you're in a good space here, mate. Well done. Thank you.
17: Bye.
5: Thanks for your call. 133693. There's Mark in Hampton East. Okay, some weather for you around the nation. Saturday the 19th of September in Broome, a partly cloudy day and 31 degrees. Perth, the showers easing in 20 degrees today. A sunny day and 25 degrees for Adelaide. Currently Adelaide is sitting on 15. In Melbourne, sunny today and 25 degrees for Melbourne. Currently 16 degrees. Hobart, mostly sunny and 19 degrees for Hobart right now. 16 degrees as well currently in Hobart. Canberra, sunny and 24 degrees today for Saturday in Canberra. Right now it's 8. In Wollongong, a sunny day, 27. It's sunny also in Sydney today with a max of 28 degrees. Sydney's currently on 16 degrees as well. Newcastle, sunny and 29. Brisbane, sunny and 31 degrees today for Brisbane. Right now, 14 degrees. Mostly sunny and 28 degrees for Townsville. And a shower or two and a max of 27 degrees today in Cairns. We'll meet Katerina the Wiggle soon and explain how the Wiggles are helping you brush your teeth in a better way. And also Bill Medley was born on this day in Los Angeles, California, 1940. He's 86 today, and you might remember back in 1988, Bill Medley, along with Jennifer Warnes from the movie Dirty Dancing, had this song, "I've Had the Time of My Life."

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10: Australia Overnight. Now, did you know 42% of Australian children aged 5 to 10 years have experienced decay in their baby teeth? One in five brush only once a day. And 43% of parents struggle to get their children to brush. One in five resort to rewards or removing privileges and discipline. But guess what? It's the Wiggles to the rescue.
11: 2 minutes to brush your teeth. Get ready, brush up and down, round and round. Brushing your teeth keeps you healthy. Your smile will look good.
12: That's right.

0: Okay, and on the line is Katarina, who is a wiggle. Hi, Katarina.
1: Hello. Thanks for having me on.
0: Well, there's another great song from the Wiggles.
1: Yeah, the Wiggles are good at, you know, knowing what children need or families need and creating songs that help. And I'm a mum of two, so I am using our latest YouTube clip to help my girls brush their teeth.
0: Okay, so you've got two girls, two twins. Is it Gigi and Dolly?
1: Gigi and Dolly, yes. So you might hear them in the background.
0: Yeah.
1: I've got one who's a little bit sick. And,
0: okay. It's going
1: God
0: around
1: bless
0: now.
1: Her. Her little sister, well, her twin sister, I should say, she's trying to help her, but right. The sick one is not having a bar of it.
0: You're a good mum because, as you know, this is an overnight talk show, a national talk show overnight, but you're up and you're looking after the kiddies and doing your mum duties.
1: Yeah. So I guess when your children are sick, these things happen. So, so we've been using the Moogoo app and it's been fantastic because my girls have learnt, for example, when they're brushing their teeth, they've got to spit out, you know, the leftover, and they do that now. So they're like, "Mummy, I'm ready to spit it out." And
0: right,
1: they'll climb
0: right
1: up the stairs. And so it's been really good because that's, even as a parent, that was something I never thought of, that you have to teach children. So,
0: yes, true.
1: It's been great for me too.
0: Okay. Now, if you need to look after the little ones, you just do what you need to do, but you got to, so tell me more about this. So, okay. Moogoo app. All right. So there's the song. We'll set up what's going on here. So the Wiggles have this wonderful jingle or song that links in with this Moogoo app. So Moogoo's the brand we're talking about. I know Moogoo.
1: Yeah. And they've got like a toothpaste and they've got lots of other products. So it's, the Moogoo toothpaste as well, so which is perfect for children because you also have to be sure you've got the right stuff for children. So Moogoo are right onto it all.
0: Yeah, I've had a call about Moogoo. We do a health and well-being segment. I'm sure they've got skincare products and things
1: they
0: as well.
1: Do.
0: Yeah, right.
1: Yeah, definitely do.
0: Oh, how funny is that?
1: Well, they've got it all.
0: They've got it all, and now they've got the toothpaste just for kids.
1: Adults
0: as well.
1: I think there is adults as well.
0: Yeah, cool.
1: To be honest.
0: And you use the app, do you? That helps you along the way.
1: We've got a YouTube video,
0: right?
1: And that sort of it goes for 2 minutes, so the perfect time for children or for anyone to brush their teeth. So it's actually great because it keeps the children engaged for the 2 minutes.
0: I see. So that's the start of the song. I've got that. Then it says time to spit out. And then there's a break.
1: Yeah, exactly.
0: And then it goes again.
1: So
0: oh, I love it.
1: It's perfectly timed.
0: Gotcha. So you get the toothpaste, you get the app, and you get the kiddies to brush their teeth twice a day. You're using this song that sort of guides them through it.
1: Yeah, that's exactly right.
0: Katarina, how good's that? Gee, I'm a bit of a
1: slow
0: learner. all right, so being a wiggle, you get asked this all the time. How awesome is it to be, I mean, this, I'll call it a brand, I don't know why, but, you know, just this group that has evolved over many years, part of lives. I'm thinking, wow, I'm talking to a real live wiggle and it's Katarina.
1: It's so amazing. Like, I feel so fortunate to be part of this iconic band that have been around for 35 years now.
0: Yeah.
1: So to be part of that is so surreal. I've personally worked for the company for about 23 years now, so I've got to see it all through the stages. So to wear a red ski is pretty special. I'm so lucky.
0: So you were behind the scenes first up and now you're wearing a red ski.
1: Yeah. Exactly. So, but I've loved every sort of position or role I've played at the Wiggles. It's such a great company and, everyone's so lovely and.
0: Yeah.
1: I just love, like, if you can call it a job, I just love it.
0: Yes. And you're a Melbourne mum. You got the twins and you're from Melbourne. You have to travel around a lot as a Wiggle, don't you? It's like a worldwide thing.
1: Yeah, we do travel. And my girls, they come with me whenever I can, when I can make it work. But, they're pretty good at, we've just come back from a 3-week tour of North America and they've been pretty good, travelers, to be honest, because we sort of get up and go almost every day and, they're doing really well.
0: How do they feel about everyone coming up to their mum and saying, can I have a photo? You're a wiggle, you know, have to compete with everybody.
1: Yeah, look, I don't think they understand it yet. Well, they know that I do I'm in the Wiggles and what my name is and all that stuff, but they don't, that's pretty much it. I guess it's to them. they probably think every parent is a wiggle.
0: Yeah. Now I can see you here online on your Instagram with Dolly, your little one's Dolly, which is named after the famous Dolly.
1: Yes, Dolly Parton. Yeah, so we got.

0: being Dorothy, and it's even more so now being a Wiggle. So it's so great to entertain children and families and even young adults who might have some learning difficulties and are still enjoying the Wiggles. So We're there for everybody.
1: The Wiggles and Mugu put fresh minty spin on Brush Your Teeth. There it is. Everybody's ready to brush, and we've played a bit of that song. So the part of the genius, do you think, is connecting with children? You know, there's something about that. It looks simple, but you need to talk to them in their language and capture their imagination. Then there's the adults as well. So to do that on many levels, I mean, the Wiggles were the first, in my mind, to really open up that world. I mean, a lot of that's happening now. Am I just making that up? But I just think
0: people started thinking,
1: it's like it's happening for families and for kids and for adults and everybody.
0: I think because, you know, the original Wiggles were teachers, and so that's sort of the psyche behind everything they did about teaching and education, but I guess entertainment as well. So educating children, but in a fun and way that they can relate to and understand, and music is such a perfect way for that, I think.
1: Yeah. What's happened to little ones? Gigi and Dolly, I can't hear anybody back there now. They're falling asleep.
0: No, we've fallen asleep. Oh, so okay. It's good.
1: Oh yeah, do you love sleep? Do you know?
0: Yes, I love it.
1: Do you have to sleep when they sleep? You know how they do. How little are they? Oh, 2-year-old twins. 2-year-old twins.
0: Yeah, 2-year-old twins. Look, people say that, but I find it hard because once they're sleeping,
1: you can do stuff.
0: You've got to do stuff. You've got to, you know, clean up and do all the things that you couldn't do when they were awake. So, but you know, they're pretty good sleepers generally, so I shouldn't complain too much.
1: And do you use the tricks that you learn as a Wiggle dealing with little ones all day or connecting? I guess you do. It's just intrinsic to you to sort of.
0: It's fantastic. Yeah. I've learned so much as a Wiggle, and then now as a mum, I feel like I can bring stuff to the table more because I'm living it and I'm seeing what my children enjoy and what's coming across for them. So it's great. They're really good to test things on in a way.
1: Just test audience. Australia overnight, Wiggle Katarina in the red skivvy is with us on the line. Are you just handed the song and you rehearse and off you go? What's the process sort of behind the scenes a bit? Or is somebody sort of one of the Wiggles writing the songs? As you say, there was teaching background, but there's a musical background too. They used to be in a band and all that sort of stuff.
0: Yeah. Look, it varies from song to song. Like a lot of us will write a song and present it, and Anthony's sort of like the musical director, so he'll say, yes, that's a great song, or he'll change it to make it more wiggly, I guess. So it just depends on what it is. This one was an existing song that the original Wiggles had done.
1: I see. So, it's been rejigged for Mugu.
0: Yeah, exactly. So that one was an easy one as such. But yeah, there's been other times where, and that's the beauty of now having children. I like sing little songs to them and I'm like, oh, they're really enjoying this. And so I'll remember it all, or do voice record and think, oh, we can do this. So it's good.
1: Right, of course. Cause if they're reacting to it, your 2-year-olds, there you are. Your audience, it's sort of, what do they call it? Sort of market research in a way.
0: That's true.
1: I'm thinking, what makes a good Wiggle? Can I send you a photo of me and maybe rehearsing? Anyway, I'm being silly now. Maybe I can be a Wiggle. That's my dream.
0: You never know. Anyone can be a Wiggle, really. Like, as long as you have a good heart and you know, everything's in your mind and heart's all in the right place for children, then I feel like the world is open for all people.
1: But you've got to sing and dance and do all that stuff as well, I guess.
0: Yes, there's you that. Do. There's a little bit of that.
1: Yeah. And what's going to happen now? So busy with stuff. You're obviously home with the kids now. Other stuff coming up?
0: We're going on a tour in New Zealand, and then we come back and we do a big tour around Australia. So we've got shows in Melbourne in the end of November, I want to say. I can't remember. I think, 28th, 29th or something at John Cainer Arena. So we'll be doing four shows
1: there. That's a big venue. Oh, that's great.
0: Yeah.
1: Okay. Well, thank you, Katarina. Where's my button here? I want to play a bit more of this and say thank you. Say hi to the little ones, Gigi and Ollie. Hope they get better.
0: And thank you.
1: Thanks for being on Australia Overnight. Thank you, Katarina.
0: Thank you.
2: Your smile will look good.
3: Everybody ready?
2: Yes, we're ready.
3: Toothbrush steady.
2: Yes, it's steady.
3: Breakfast with Ross and Russ.
4: Daniel Andrews has actually already posed for his statue.
5: Yeah.
4: Which is now not going to be built.

0: The Premier says the sculpture will be of something else. What should the statue be of?
1: They need ideas.
0: Yeah.
2: My suggestion is a flaming tobacco store.
0: That is so good. A tobacco shop on fire. Damien?
3: A statue of the mechanic who took 12 months to fix the escalator to the Southern Cross Station.
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16: Hello, I'm Alex Friedel. There's a renewed push to reduce the fuel excise as the cost of petrol and diesel jumps well above $2 a litre. Constraints from the war in the Middle East is causing the price spike, pushing up costs along the supply chain. The government ended the temporary reduction to the fuel excise last month. Opposition leader Angus Taylor says the opposition is keeping an eye on the situation.
17: It has gone up sharply in the last week. I think it's going to continue to go up for the next little while. We are watching it very closely. We are the ones who called for the excise cut last time. We know how much pressure Australians are, particularly those who have to commute long distances.
16: A man has died after he was attacked by a shark off Perth's Sorrento Beach. It's understood the attack happened while he was swimming with a friend around 50 metres offshore. This witness, Daryl, says everyone at the beach was shocked.
18: Oh, I just can't believe it. Yeah, just especially in a place like this. Don't expect that. I think they were just, the two guys, just mates going for a swim like they do daily.
16: Organisers of a music festival have been forced to move their events in New South Wales and Victoria following threats from anti-Israel activists. News Corp reports five Israeli DJs have had to cancel their trips to the festivals following the threats to event promoters and the venues. An Australian man accused of murdering a teenager in Thailand and hiding her body in a suitcase has faced court for the first time. Simon Carman has pleaded not guilty to all four charges against him. The 45-year-old has asked the court to grant him bail, claiming he acted in self-defence and argued he does not pose a flight risk. The Reserve Bank believes inflation remains high and a further interest rate hike may be needed to bring it down. The RBA board will meet later this month, with some analysts predicting the official cash rate could rise 0.25%. A world-first program allowing researchers to trial potential multiple sclerosis treatments side-by-side has released its first results. Rather than spend years testing one potential treatment, the octopus-platypus trial tests several methods at once and uses early evidence to determine which should be prioritised for further study. MS Australia's Dr. Julie Morahan says the medications being tested in stage one are already marketed for other conditions.
1: The one that seems to be working for progressive MS is a supplement known as alpha lipoic acid, and the one that unfortunately is not going to go through is called metformin, which is a medication for diabetes.
16: Victoria's police minister concedes there is a large potential for abuse by the use of smart glasses as the federal government considers a ban on the devices at its offices and service centres. It comes as councils around Australia push the technology out of public spaces over privacy fears.
4: 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Enter to win. No matter where you are, you can do it all with the 3AW app.
16: Fremantle is through to its second AFL Grand Final in club history after a stunning last quarter surge to beat Sydney Swans by 12 points at the SCG in their preliminary final. The Swans led by as much as 28 points during the third quarter before the visitors fought back, kicking 5 goals to none in the final term to win 12-11-83 to 10-11-71. Fremantle's Jordan Clark says it was a special win.
12: You know, we had to fight hard for that one, and that's what makes me so proud of this win. It didn't come easy, but these wins never do. So, you know, we've shown it throughout the year. We only need patches and we can really score. We're a powerful team at scoring. So that's all we needed. But, yeah, obviously we don't want to be leaving it too late like that next week. But, you know, you got to take the good with the bad sometimes. And I thought it was really mature from our group.
16: I'll take on the winner of the clash between Brisbane and Hawthorne.
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2: Checking your weather around the country. Sydney, sunny, a top of 28 degrees. Canberra, sunny, heading for a top of 24. In Adelaide, a sunny day and 25. In Perth, showers, a top of 20 degrees. Darwin, a mostly sunny day and 24. Brisbane, sunny and 31 degrees. In Melbourne, a mostly sunny day, top of 25. And Hobart, windy and mostly sunny and a top of 20 degrees.
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15: Australia Overnight. Now, any dog owner with a strong connection to their dog will agree that our dogs can read your emotions and understand your various moods and feelings, including distress vocalisations. To discuss this further, Cathy Capellas-McLeod, dog behavioural expert, is back on the show. Hi there, Cathy.
5: Hi, Pat. Thank you.
15: They're like, they can just read the energy, I guess, pets and dogs, can't they?
5: They're so in tune, and many of your listeners that are tuned in that are dog owners or even have got other people who they know have got dogs will have a pretty sound understanding about just how in tune our dogs are to even our cues. You know, there's not much that we can do that they're not aware. They're watching us, Pat. They're watching us so carefully.
15: Wow.
5: And yeah, and they tune in. I know there's the obvious things where when they know that we're going to go for a drive or we're going to go for a walk, but it's just how clever they are with the signs before that. You know, there's signs before that. You know, there's not even a changing of the clothes. And I think there's a lot more to learn about them, but they're just incredibly amazing. We need to tune into them a bit more because
15: yes.
5: They know things.
15: Wow.
5: They know things that we
15: so
5: don't.
15: So true. So is it more the energy that they're feeling? Do we know anything about this? Or is it, as you say, they're watching us and it's patterns? We all, you know, we start packing to go away, or, you know, the family does a certain thing a certain way and they're so in tune to that pattern, they're picking that up. So what is it, do you think?
5: I think the latter is definitely something because, you know, it's rehearsed behaviour. We've got our routines and they've been with us for a long time and they've got an understanding of what our routine is. So patterns definitely. But interestingly enough, as part of my work with the dog behaviour, I think it's important to have a people understanding. And years ago I went to a human development seminar and during that there was an interview by a scientist called Dr. Rupert Sheldrake. He's a biologist and he's written a book about, you know, dogs that know when their owners are coming home. So That was just more on the formal thing he said about it. It's not a pattern, but they actually did some experiments where this is a bit out there. So, of course, mainstream science, you know, didn't accept it. But where they did experiments where the owner would be well away from the home and they'd have a video on the dog and they got the owner to sort of say, when you're ready, you think about that you're going to come home. And just the thought pattern of that owner, this is different, right? This is another level here, but that dog would actually start, you know, sensing change.
15: Yep.
5: And I bought the book and I had a read of most of it. I'm not the best of book readers, but
15: I'm a bit of a flicker too.
5: I got out of
15: but
5: it.
15: You get what you want.
5: Yeah,
15: you know, read enough.
5: I got what I want. I know.
15: Think I've got it now. I understand it. Sure. I'll just put it down.
5: I know. So exactly, Pat. No, you're spot on. Thank you for understanding.
15: Oh, yeah.
5: So some
15: do you know what? Sorry, that's a good way to learn to read. I suppose reading lots and lots and lots, you read sort of in depth the parts that you read, you understand fully. So it's better that way. Anyway, I'm with you.
5: Yeah,
15: we're the same. So anyway.
5: No, wonderful. Yeah, no, it's just interesting because, you know, I think we need to open our eyes that there's more happening. And even when we're walking with our dogs, and I say to my clients, especially with dogs that just are aware of their environment, they're a bit worried, I said, tune into your dog. Please look at your dog. Don't get your head out of the phone. And I said, tune into your dog because your dog knows what's going on before you do. And that's why there's so many clients that say, oh, you know, I didn't see that dog, or I'm surprised about that motorbike, or that person
15: was
6: that.
7: Corner.
6: Yeah, they're walking their phone when they're walking the dog. I mean, that feels like, and I mean, oh, look, I'm not perfect with that either, but it feels like it's a job, you know, the dog might be restless, you know, you have to walk the dog. Remember that, think, oh, you've got to get the dog out, otherwise it's going to be sort of full of energy all night, so it's time for a walk. So maybe they're multi-skilling. I'm looking at my phone, I'm doing that, and I'm walking the dog. Yeah. But it really is a special time to put the phone down and, to connect with your pet.
7: Connect with your pet, especially if it's more reactive or just a bit worried about the environment, because they're aware of things. You know, it's like when I remember ants will get a bit, you know, they'll start moving around a lot before an earthquake or something. They're just in tune to nature a lot more, and we can continue to learn so much more from them. And whether it's just the pattern side of it, like you were saying, yeah, that's definite. And some of them are even so in tune to the patterns, built before the obvious that you put your shoes on before a walk. You know, it might be that, you just say, you know, it might sound funny, but you just say you might have a pee before you go for your walk, and the dog will get, oh my God. Gosh, this is an excited one. This is not just a normal pain. This is one that means you're going to go
6: the micro knows the difference, isn't it? Because it's observing so closely. Australia Overnight, Cathy Capellas-McLeod, dog behavioural experts with us. Okay, so that's the patterns. But that research you're talking about, thinking about coming home and the pet's reaction, away from where the owner is. Most of us have experienced, haven't we, where somebody's a long way away that you're thinking of, that you love, you have a connection to. You think of them and the message comes, or you have some sort of connection, whether they're here, interstate, or on the other side of the world. I mean, we've all, that happens. That happens. So it's unexplainable, but maybe that's part of what's going on.
7: Yeah, and it's interesting because we're not scientists, you know, but we don't need that. We know dogs are sentient beings, so I don't need to have science to tell me something that I feel that, look, you know, you think about somebody and they ring you, you know. So what this scientist was doing, and like I said, you know, some of, you know, people within his industry were not really accepting of the hypothesis of that morphic resonance, you know, because he talks about that morphic field. So if it works for us, I don't see why it shouldn't work with dogs. And it's good to have somebody who's qualified and skilled, where we go, well, look, it's documented and he did this. So people that are skeptical will leave it. Others will have an open mind and think, look, there's more to it.
6: Yep. I was just Googling. There was a scientific study that spoke about these atoms or things that react to when you think about the split test, I think it was called. So there is a bit of science around that, because, you know, there's energy all around us. So when you push out a thought, it changes that thing. Anyway, I'm sounding a bit woo-woo now, but there has been science around that, so maybe it's linked to all that. Maybe someone can help us on 133693. Okay, patterns, this and that. Evolution. Oh, that's because I say evolution because dogs are becoming more indoor pets and these sorts of things. You must see this all the time. On social media, this dog, you remind me, it's a cute little puggy type dog lying there on the couch with its owner. Have you seen this? And there's one of those little machines where you hit the machine with your hand and it says something. People have them in their office. Thing you say, right. You know, like, no, or go away. It's like a little recorded message. You hit a red button, little fun thing that you buy from the $2 shop. This one, it says, foot massage, please. This little pug turns around, foot massage, please, then goes around and puts his little feet up, and the owner's just sitting there, turns around again, foot massage, please, and continues to do it, and also gets its paw and pushing the owner. So it knows that button says foot massage. It gets into position 5, 6, 7 times. Eventually the dog gets its foot massage. It's like a human. It's amazing.
7: Dogs are the best people trainers around.
6: That's right. No, like, foot massage, foot massage, and then he's getting a foot massage. My God.
7: So there's been a pairing of pressing that button and you know, the action of doing the foot massage. They're very clever. And you know, all breeds are capable of doing it. Some will pick up things, you know, quicker, but that doesn't matter. We're all different too as humans. I don't like judgment on all, you can't teach this dog this. So I'll go, well, that dog might be able to help you when, you know, there's an intruder in the backyard. And, you know, while it might not be able to press a button, you know, to get out for something else, it can certainly have, you know, some life-saving capabilities there to help identify. So we've just got to seek just think deeper. I just like the deeper thinking. You know, I'm still learning, and that's why I like to be open to things. Some things might be a bit way out there, but again, there's beliefs for certain people. But it's a case of we'll take or leave it. If it sounds, larky could be quite, you know, real, I guess is the best word, then we shouldn't poo-poo it, you know. Just open your eyes to it, because dogs are, we've got a lot to learn still more. Like, I feel like I know a lot more about them than when I first started in the industry, but how much don't I know? You know that saying about we know what we know.
6: How much don't you know what you don't know. That shows a real expert. You admit to what you know and what you don't know, you admit to it as well. When you pretend you know everything, you're sort of, you're just beginning. You're not really, you know, you're just pretending. So it's nice to know that you don't know things, if that makes any sense. Yeah, it humbles you as well. You're learning. You're open for learning. Yep.
7: Absolutely, yeah. And I think it humbles one too. And it's good to be honest because I don't think anybody knows, you know, everybody knows something about sort of the same. There's always something to learn out of a topic, you know. You don't know everything about everything. And when you do learn about it, gosh, it makes a difference either to yourself and the way that you interact with your own dogs or myself as a professional, how I can then transfer those learnings onto my clients to help make a difference from them and their dogs. And they see it with different eyes, Pat, whatever it might be. But it's just a buzz, and it just, you know, I guess we're evolving too, aren't we? You know, so yeah, probably, true. You know, when I'm no longer doing this, there'll be people, you know, who will know a lot more than
6: it'll
7: what
6: be a
7: I
6: robot.
7: Do.
6: And it'll be a bloody robot. We'll be sitting home. God, we'll be playing golf. We'll be a robot. Doing it. Jeez. Isn't that scary? As if a robot knows. I don't care about any how smart the computer is. It'll never know, you know, those sort of details that humans sort of connect with. Is this a spoilt dog or I'll give you a little scenario, or a dog that needs you to come in and as a behavioral expert. So you're packing to go away, or you're doing something in the home. You're putting you might be cleaning out, but it can see that you're going to go and you won't be there. And you put it in, it wheeze on in your shoes or on the luggage. I know it's a bit weird.
7: Oh,
6: you know, like God. Almost like a punishment or like, I don't know. Or is it has that happened? Have you seen that anywhere where the dog is sort of saying, you're going? I'm going to, you know, maybe, I don't know.
7: It is a thing. Actually, the one that sort of more so is probably not just as bad is when people put their clothes on the bed and the dog gets off the bed and has a pee on their clothes. Yeah. They're out for the day, whatever it might be. Yeah. Look, dogs with that. And see, the human side of us would say, oh, you know, I'm going to, you know,
6: but is that a sport dog that's saying like, you know, I wish you'd stay here and not go out type thing?
7: And if, so it's funny, the sport means one thing, but that latter part that you said, don't go away, stay here, that comes from more of an anxious dog, doesn't it, Pat?
6: Right,
7: you're sort of thinking, I know that my owner's going to go FIFO or, you know, that suitcase means, you know, a day or a week away. I'm already starting to get a bit anxious about my routine changing. I know that, you know, there's a few more cues, et cetera, and the packing and you know, whatever else might come after that, you know, where the case might be. So the dog's life, they feel good when they mark something. It makes them feel comfortable because it's them. Like anybody who maybe has had their dog visit another house or have had a dog visit and the dog's been inside and it's not been a bit unsure about things, don't be surprised if those dogs will cock their legs or squat, depends, to make them feel good because they've left a sense of smell there and that it's an ownership thing, you know. So it's more so not the spiteful part, but it's more like, I don't like what's going on here. I know what these cues mean. I know that this presents your absence and I'm, you know, a bit unhappy about it. But less more so in the, because humans are the spiteful ones, aren't they?
6: that's true. I say sport, like, as if a dog... the dog's just a being, isn't it? It's us that, yeah, we think about all this stuff. We're the spiteful ones, aren't we?
7: We've got all these other emotions. Although, you know, we use the jealousy every now and then, but we have a bit of fun with using humanised words, but we don't want to humanise the dogs, but
6: we
7: understand the similarities, you know, like when you've got two dogs and you pat one, the other one gets jealous, you know.
6: Yeah. We use that word, but that's a human emotion word. I get that. We can learn a lot from dogs. That's right. It's about acceptance. We wrap all our emotions around things and, yeah, that's something they don't do. You mentioned anxiety. I've written down here anxiety. It's a problem with humans, and now poor old dogs are getting that too, but I guess it's always been a thing. And they could probably feel the anxiety too. That's an energy as well.
7: It is. And a common one is, and I jokingly but seriously, sometimes when my clients will come and it could be a couple and they might have an argument or a disagreement about something. Yeah. So I feel like I'm a counsellor sometimes, Pat. and I'll say to them jokingly, hey, don't argue, guys. Look at your dog. It's a bit forlorn. Look, you know, they put their ears down in their head.
6: Right.
7: I said, cheer up because your voice, they tune into angry voices. Why wouldn't they? You know, if we hear a shout, we turn our head because it's at fight or flight. You know, we've got to look and see. But some will get excited. It depends on their personality. Oh, look, there's an argument going on. I better jump over my own.
6: So people
7: so I can pacify.
6: People sort of bring on an argument for a bit of a buzz. Yeah. Humans do that
7: I know.
6: As well.
7: This is true. You understand. You understand.
6: That's right.
7: You should be a dog behaviour.
6: I should. That's right. Do you need anybody there?
7: No,
6: that's right. You're busy. You've sort of, and you're in Perth as well. But you can help correct. People across the nation if they want to find you. Kathy Capellas McLeod, thanks for being here on Australia Overnight. Thank you.
7: Thank you, Pat.
8: Start rub now.
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6: Australia Overnight. Now, too many students arrive in secondary and tertiary education carrying something rarely discussed: reading anxiety. New research suggests that difficulties and negative experiences in primary school can shape how children feel about reading long after they leave the classroom. To tell us more about this, Dr. Rachel Matthews, who's an author and writing lecturer, joins us again on the program. Hi there, Rachel.
31: Hi, Pat. Thanks for having me.
6: Pleasure. Anxiety around this is something that I could relate to when I read that. I thought, I think I get what that is and what you mean by that. So tell us more.
31: Well, I've been a teacher from high school level through to adult classes through to university level. And over the years, Pat, I have noticed that the ability to read and how comfortable we are with our reading voice is often connected to our self-esteem. And I have met plenty of adults who have had really negative impact situations at school that have impacted on them. And these are highly intelligent people, but I think that the anxiety about reading is also connected to writing as well, because it's how we present ourselves to the world.
6: Mm. And when I say I can relate to it, as I hear you say that, it reminds me, it's when you'd go around the class and it was your turn to read from the novel.
31: Oh, yeah.
6: Does that still happen where it's okay, Pat, you read the next sort of chapter or the next couple of, paragraphs and, linked to your own self-esteem, you'd sit there thinking, oh, no, am I going to sort of do it? Yeah, yeah. And it's linked to writing. Of course, the better writer you are, the better reader you are too. Yeah.
31: Yeah, and it can be a really terrifying situation. I'm sure a lot of your listeners are perhaps having flashbacks right now to the limited nature of classrooms years ago.
6: Yeah.
31: And for a lot of children and a lot of young adults and adults, they may have an undiagnosed issue they might be dyslexic and not realize why the words are moving around as they're trying to read.
6: Yeah.
31: And thankfully we know a lot more about that. But I remember too, Pat, in primary school, some of those kids that you could see them dreading the teacher asking them and they'd shake and tremble in their chair because they, for whatever reason, there was a bit of a block to their reading and their understanding of language. But it is not it's not a reflection of your ability to learn. It's just that in classrooms, decades ago, we didn't have the knowledge that everybody learns differently.
6: No, we didn't. Yeah, you're right. The pressure was on. Well, there's always pressure, but yeah, now we know people learn differently. We were put in boxes more years ago. And I know from being on the radio, I'm sure this is how I sort of take it anyway, that it always amplifies in your mind. You might stumble over a word or there's some sort of whatever. You just continue on, and most people don't notice it because your brain just stays with the story of what you're saying. But in your own mind, you're like, oh, no, I didn't say that word correctly. I stumbled over it. And it's really more in your own head as opposed to what other people notice.
31: Yes, that's true. We become really self-conscious and we can even think afterwards, why did I say that? You know, why did that come out of my mouth? And as you say, most people have moved on. Often the things we worry about in terms of our language and our day-to-day speech, you know, other people aren't even thinking about, because we're too caught up in our own thoughts. But I was thinking before, Pat, you know, about how people feel on a date and they can go home and screen everything that's happened or a job interview, you know, and anywhere where we feel a bit scrutinized, I think.
6: What is this thing about overthinking? The more you want something or think about something or whatever, it seems pushes it away. The less you care, the better. What the hell is that all about? You're right. You get on a date, you dissect every moment. And then, of course, they think you push them away. But when you don't care, the opposite happens. It's just bizarre.
31: It's human nature. You're right. You're absolutely right.
6: Yeah, yeah. Mm. And, okay, I've got here some notes. What counts as reading? Tell me more about that.
31: Yes. Well, this is a big one, I think. And in terms of what is worthy kind of literature or books, I feel really strongly about encouraging everybody to enjoy reading, and for whatever reason, hopefully for the pleasure of it, but also for a long time, you know, hundreds of years ago, Pat, nobody could read because also we had very little access to books. You know, books were handwritten until we had the Industrial Revolution. We had mass production. So people who could read were seen to be almost like God. You know, people would go along to church to listen to people who could read, and it was really revered. And so then we had the Industrial Revolution. We had books became accessible, and all of a sudden a lot more people were learning to read. And we had things like comic books and the funnies in the newspapers, and what was sometimes, you know, and is still sometimes considered sort of lowbrow literature. And I've got a lot to say about that, because I feel as though it really shuts people out in terms of simply being able to enjoy a story, a form for the sake of it. It might be sports writing, it might be biographies, it might be fantasy books, it might be, you know, crime books, manga, Japanese cartoons, magazines, books with recipes.
6: Yeah.
31: I really don't think it matters what it is, audio books even.
6: Yeah.
31: I think anything that engages us into stories, that challenges our ideas and opens up our thinking to the world, is a good thing.
6: Yeah. What a great point, because I've learnt that or discovered that into maybe later in life. I always used to read, you know, like a certain genre or, like a self-help book. You know, I always thought I want to learn something, a book that teaches me something. Otherwise, it's a, you know, it's a waste of time. I'm trying to, but the, you read a recipe book, you read a fantasy book or a great novel. Somehow it links into that as well. It's just stimulating the creative brain where when you get back to that self-help book where you're learning something, all the other stuff helped you, desire as well, if you know what I mean. It all sort of connects together.
31: That's right. And one book can spark interest in another book. And I think in our really digital world now, Pat, too, I think a lot of parents are really worried about what their kids are reading online, and they should be. And I think it's really important for us to have conversations with our kids, with younger people, about being selective about what they're reading online. I know with my son, sometimes I'll say to him, are you questioning what you're reading in terms of understanding who wrote it, what their motivation might be, because they're absorbing so much, aren't they, every day?
6: Piece of advice. I mean, sometimes we get talkback where we talk about social media content and people might say, I saw this on YouTube or whatever, and that always comes up. Just, you know, is it a credible source? Who's saying it? Why are they saying it? Where is it coming from? This is what we need to do now, you know, and then go and compare, go to another news site or site that might be talking about the same thing. And go from there. We have to have that critical mind or be cynical when consuming this content, just as a bit of a guard.
31: Yes, I think that's a really good point. And I was thinking, when you were mentioning radio before, Pat, I was thinking in all the digital mediums, especially with all our concern and worry about AI at the moment, to me there's something really precious about radio. There's something really honest about radio, about those conversations. So you obviously have a very warm and inviting tone with your guests. You speak to a range of people. Those conversations are really important because radio also reaches people who might, for example, have a disability that interrupts with their reading confidence, if you like. So I think audiobooks, radio, podcasts have a really important place.
6: It's the theatre of the mind. I've said this from time to time, you know, in the advertising world that I live in sometimes, people say, oh, no, we can't put our product on radio because it's a visual product and these. And I don't want to sort of patronise, but you're right. The sound ignites the imagination and you can talk about something or describe something and they see it in their minds. It is visual in that way. So it is igniting the creative mind that way, which sound can do. Now, tell me about teachers and what they can do to help our students now with this reading anxiety and our children.
31: Yes, I think as a teacher, I think it's something that we are becoming more and more aware of. You know, even some of my university classes where I have all age ranges from people just out of year 12 through to mature age students. And what's really important, I think, is to get to know and have relationships with our students so we understand they can actually come to us if they have any worries or anxieties around what they share in class. And the reading and the sharing of text can be part of that. Because sometimes we can make adjustments. For example, you know, sometimes we have presentations in classes. And if a teacher knows that a student has a mental health issue or an anxiety around that, we can use recordings. We can use other alternatives, for example. Or another really good technique sometimes in class can be to have students just share. I get my students to share one sentence from something they've just written. Because what it does, Pat, is it takes away the pressure of reading a great big chunk of text. And I ask them to be really selective. It also teaches them to look for something that really stands out. I think it's really great for teachers to encourage students to read things they wouldn't normally read, because when we say, for example, a lot of people really love crime as a genre. And when we're reading the same thing, we're exposing ourselves to the same vocabulary. But when you open up to a range of different genres, it expands your word knowledge.
6: Great advice, and always wonderful to have you on the program. Dr. Rachel Matthews, author and writing lecturer. Thanks for being here in Australia Overnight. Thank you.
31: Thank you, Pat, for making space for this important conversation.
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4: 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But anyone who's got choices ain't going to Essendon. 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I'm only looking from afar, but I'd have no confidence to coach under that regime.
8: I have never seen a player more valuable to his side than Nick Dacos, particularly other than the big forwards who we maybe put in a separate category. So I reckon he's a 6-goal value to Collingwood.
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0: Jason Kiely, Stock Aitken and Waterman on this day. The 100th UK hit entered the British charts with Kylie Minogue's hit, the single you're listening to now, Better the Devil You Know, from 1990. And Kylie's going to be at the grand final. How exciting is that? The AFL grand final. Wilma's on the line. Hi there, Wilma.
1: How are you going, Pat?
0: Yeah, I'm good.
1: Well, you didn't talk about Kelpie dogs, but yeah. Your last guest, Rachel. Look, I started reading to my children from the day they came home from hospital.
0: Yeah, that's nice.
1: And I think I stole one time more words that they hear between the age of when they're born till they're three.
0: Mm-hmm.
1: It's very, very important. And I did it to my grandchildren. And one thing I did too, Pat, when they were small, when I was making honey joys and all the little, you know, treats that they like, I used to read the recipe out to them too.
0: Ah, how good's that? Well, our author, Rachel, spoke about different things that you need to read, whether they're recipes or... you know, different genres and these sorts of things. Is it all? It's all reading, and it's all something. Yeah, I like it.
1: That's right. And they got the actual interested in making those things themselves too. Mm. When they got a certain things, but you know, it's so important. But one of the I know two boys, but one of them he just liked funny books.
0: Honey books?
1: Yeah.
0: What's a honey book?
1: Yeah, he did. Yeah. And actually, they were pretty hard to, that age to come up with. But he used to get a lot of funny comics. So
0: That's right. She mentioned that.
1: Yeah, it was with the teacher at school said, let him read them because... You know, it's still reading no matter what.
0: Yes, exactly right. And were you a good reader at school, Wilma?
1: I love books. I tell you what, at one stage, from the time I started work from 15 and 25, I had nearly 1,600 books.
0: Is that right? With 1,600 books? Gee.
1: Yes, and I liked biography, I liked history. I just read any kind of book.
0: Mm. Yeah, you just liked to read. Yeah, good's that?
1: Like to read, yes, loved it. And I tell you, if I get bored, I've got bad eyesight now, but if I ever got bored, I'd get up and read a recipe book, or a gardening book, but just bits and pieces if I had nothing else to read.
0: Mm, there you are. Yeah, I tell you what, the art of, you know, you think about all those books, thank you, Wilma, that you had. Now, of course, with the internet, we have access to all this information on there. And ironically, we're reading less and maybe are we learning more or less? Yeah, it's the old sort of thought of the old way of picking up a book and having a read is a good thing to do, that's for sure. Sam's in Thomastown. Hi, Sam.
2: Yeah, morning, Pat. Interesting you mentioned about Kylie. She made a debut at a Fitzroy fundraiser at Dulles Books Hall in 1986, right? And which coincidentally was the same year Fitzroy played Hawthorn. In the preliminary final, we lost by 57 points. We had a player, Michael Reeves. He was wearing knickerbocker shorts, like American gridiron shorts.
0: Yeah.
2: And Dipper collected him, right? He was getting married that night, right?
0: Oh, for fact. Yeah, wow.
2: Right? So he ended up going to his wedding in a helicopter, right, with a sore head, right?
0: Yeah.
2: He was concussed, right?
0: Yeah.
2: And anyway... We're going to reverse the curse because Hawthorn beat Fitzroy in 1983 when they got the dodgy free kick decision at the end, and we lost by a kick.
0: Yeah.
2: So I've got the walking stick there, Pat.
0: Yeah.
2: And I've adorned it just with some braid and a Fitzroy badge. My heart is with Fitzroy.
0: Right.
2: And just a little miniature football. And also, to verify the fact that for the exorcism, I've got a VFL badge number M22798, right?
0: Yeah.
2: You know, it's a gold embossed, right?
0: Yes.
2: Non-transparent.
0: Gee, you've done the whole ritual to reverse the curse.
2: Right, ritual. So all I need to get up close and get someone like a runner, like a baton change.
0: Yes.
2: And go and tap it on the turf of the MCG.
0: Yes.
2: And we can exercise it. Because like the Australian, the early Socceroos in 1974, when they made the World Cup and they come in West Germany, right?
0: Mm.
2: Previous to that, they played some country, Bhutan or something, I can't remember, but
0: right.
2: their witch doctor had put a curse on them.
0: I see. Right.
2: Right.
0: And that's what's happened all these years.
2: They had to reverse the curse. They actually did. The Australian Soccer Federation at the time, they got a witch doctor to reverse the curse.
0: Did they really? There you go. So Fitzroy, of course, they evolved into the Brisbane Lions. And that's right, the game's later on tonight, the Hawks and the Brisbane Lions. So what do you need to do? What's the next step to reverse the curse? You need to go to the MCG and get a rabbit's foot and
2: tap,
0: hit it on there.
2: No, just tap it on the turf.
0: Right.
2: The walking stick on the turf.
0: Yeah, okay. All right, well, you better do that.
2: And that way there, and that's it. No, but I'm really confident. I reckon we're going to get up by 21 points. We've been there before.
0: That's right.
2: We're going the hard way.
0: Yeah.
2: Sydney couldn't sustain the pressure last night, didn't they? The pressure rating in the first quarter, Pat, was 192.
0: Right.
2: That was 21 minutes in, and Sydney was getting their flow on game with a handball over the top, and they, Campbell, the way they kept the ball in, and they're just playing really tight football.
0: Yeah.
2: And what's his name? Freo, they were a bit timid.
0: Yes.
2: Right? Now, I saw one
0: they
2: instance
0: were.
2: Where you hate calling players out, but that young Reed,
0: he
2: half-pie didn't go. He should have gone,
0: right?
2: I don't know whether his coach would have said to him at quarter time, listen, son, when you've got to go in football, that's the number one. That's the number one law. You've got to go.
0: Yeah, of course, especially for the finals. So what happened in the last quarter then? Like another team came out? You know, the Dockers.
2: I fell asleep. Yeah, I had the score at three-quarter time, right?
0: Yeah,
2: I fell asleep, and then found out they kicked five goals something, right? So they come home in a flurry.
0: Hmm.
2: So that's the old rope and dope. You absorb.
0: Maybe it was a bit of rope and dope. Yeah, I reckon it was.
2: Hey?
0: Yeah, they must have done the rope and dope where they absorbed the pressure, and then they just sort of went bang at the end with Sydney. We're tired. The five players suspended from Sydney. Are they amongst their best, aren't they? I mean, they lost five of their... Right,
2: yeah,
0: gee.
2: Yeah.
0: And they got this far with five of them that normally would have been there.
2: Well, Jordan is the tagger. Then there was a young kid, I think, Riley Bias or something, who was the first one that he wasn't implicated. He was just like a player there, but they're three big guns, right?
0: Mm.
2: They're top players.
0: So the other guys must have stood up, obviously, when the big guns weren't there. The other team members.
2: It was a fiasco, mate. That happened, mate. What happened? All right, because what they got together, right after the game, we're going to have a celebratory drink because Mark McVay's been put in for the Essendon job, right? He's leaving us, so that's a normal thing that you do, right?
0: Well, it's normal thing you do. Yeah, but they were going
2: it's
0: to seven, and I heard them talking about, you know, these guys were out there, these professional sports people, out drinking till 7 in the morning. You know, this is during the season. They had a longer break, a day, or maybe it was an extra day, but gee, I mean, if you're... You know, there's celebrating and they're celebrating. But good luck, mate. Yeah, footy finals, the game's on later and it'll be a big, big game, that's for sure. Good on you, Sam. We need to take a break and back after this.

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1: After news, Terry Barnes live from London, the week that was in politics with Terry Barnes not too far away. But firstly, in East Burwood, Michael's on the line. Hi, Michael.
2: Good morning, Pat. How are you?
1: Yeah, I'm good, Michael.
2: Oh, excellent. Pat, can I just make two comments, if that's all right?
1: Yes, go for it.
2: You were talking about dogs earlier. I just want to say dogs are man's best friend. And about reading, I use phonics to sound out the words.
1: Yes. Yeah, well, there's all different ways of reading. We're talking about reading anxiety, and sounding out the words is a good way of doing it. That's an interesting thought there. The way we learn to read is different. I think we spoke about that too. We have more of an awareness that people learn differently. And yes, we love our dogs 100%, and they are man's best friend. Denise in Randwick. Hi, Denise.
3: Good morning, Pat. How are you? Good?
1: I'm great, Denise.
3: Yeah, well, I'm good too. Anyway, I'd just like to go back on my life. Many years ago, I read many comics. And then as I grew older, about 11 or 12 or 13, I started reading girl magazines called Princess, Girlfriend, Bunty. A lot of magazines I used to get every week at the news agency. I usually always fronted up on Monday at the news agency to get my weekly magazine. And then I'd read them all. And then later on in life, I got Mad magazines, which I really loved. And then I recently started up Women's Day, English Women's Day, and TV Week and Australian Geographic and Graham Ross's Gardening Magazine.
1: Oh, yes.
3: And you know what? I love English magazines. I really have taken to English magazines. Fleet Street used to make a lot of magazines for the girls, really good magazines. And I think there was a big explosion of magazines by Fleet Street many years ago.
1: Yes. That's right. Sorry, Matt, we need to take a break there, Denise. But magazines, yes, that's right. And, of course, I think there's still niche magazines where, when I say niche, you know, for, oh, if you're a truckie, I think someone's telling me the magazines, they still sell a lot for, you know, the different industries. But the those magazines you talk about, the broader ones now, of course, have all moved online. Back after this.
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5: Listening to Australia Overnight on Melbourne's 3AW. And it's Mark from Stall. Hi there, Mark.
6: Good morning, Pat.
5: What's up, Mark?
6: I heard Tony Burt was saying if he got a spare bedroom in his National Press Club's speech, you should put them in. Well, shouldn't he be leading by example and put them in? I've had two at my place. And you know what they did? Ripped me off.
5: Right, because you were saying that we need more people in the homes. Yeah, that's right. That was part of the problem. Yeah.
6: Yeah, the problem, because, you know, that's why we've got such a housing crisis. Because I've got a two-bedroom house, Pat. And people feed from me. They wouldn't pay the weekly rent.
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7: Hello, I'm Alex Riddell. The Reserve Bank has signalled another interest rate hike may be on the cards as inflation remains high. Federal politics editor Michael Packey.
8: RBA Governor Michelle Bullock has appeared before a parliamentary hearing to talk about the economy. Ms. Bullock argues inflation remains elevated as a result of the Middle East conflict, pushing up prices across the supply chain and onto consumers. As a result, she isn't ruling out a fourth interest rate hike when the board meets in a little over a week.
9: High inflation hurts all Australians, and it is especially tough on people with lower incomes.
8: Treasurer Jim Chalmers argues Australia is not immune from what is happening around the globe.
10: The markets are expecting multiple interest rate hikes in other countries.
8: Dr. Chalmers is playing down the prospect of again reducing the fuel excise in a bid to give motorists relief at the bowser as petrol and diesel prices jump above $2 a litre. Michael Packey, Canberra.
7: A man's been killed in a shark attack off at Perth's north coast. Jamie Smith reports.
11: It's understood two men had been swimming around 50 metres off Sorrento Beach when one of them was attacked around 10:15 on Friday morning. Emergency services rushed to the scene as water police and aerial patrols began searching the water. Police confirmed several hours later the man died as a result of the attack. Witnesses described the scene as distressing. One estimated the shark to be up to 6 metres long. Jamie Smith, Perth.
7: An Australian man accused of murdering a teenage girl in Thailand has pleaded not guilty. 45-year-old Simon Carman is facing 4 charges, including murder, concealing a corpse and abducting a minor for indecent purposes. He's told the court he acted in self-defence and has urged authorities to grant him bail. New South Wales police have charged 4 people from Victoria who allegedly travelled to Sydney to carry out criminal contracts linked to 2 shootings earlier this month. It comes after the 4 people were extradited from Victoria to New South Wales. A 16-year-old boy, two men aged 22 and 23, and a 26-year-old woman have been charged with several offences. They've all been refused bail. Australian athletes are weighing in on the decision to greenlight Rockhampton's Fitzroy River for Olympic rowing and canoe events. The IOC approved the venue this week after a technical assessment following months of intense debate about its suitability. Former Olympic swimmer Kate Campbell says it's a great result for the regions.
12: To be able to host real medal opportunities for Australia is such a win for regional Queensland. And like I said, now we just need to get on with the job of delivering what is going to be the best Olympic and Paralympic Games. And Rocky can be really proud that they're part of that now.
13: 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No.
7: Fremantle is through to the AFL Grand Final after a final quarter comeback, beating the Sydney Swans by 12 points in the preliminary final at the SCG. The final score, 12-11-83 to 10-11-71. They'll take on the winner of the clash between Hawthorn and Brisbane. In the NRL, Roosters coach Trent Robinson has confirmed star back rower Angus Crichton will return from injury in their semi-final against the Sharks. He's been out with a foot injury since round 15. Robinson says Crichton will have no troubles getting back into things at finals intensity.
14: I don't think the standard of the game changes when it comes to Angus. I think it's the time out with the injury and the time that he'll get on the field. That's the only thing.
7: In the NRLW, the Raiders have defeated the West Tigers in their elimination final.
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7: Checking your weather around the country. Sydney, sunny, a top of 28 degrees. Canberra, sunny, heading for a top of 24. In Adelaide, a sunny day and 25. In Perth, showers, a top of 20 degrees. Darwin, a mostly sunny day and 24. Brisbane, sunny and 31 degrees. In Melbourne, a mostly sunny day, top of 25. And Hobart, windy and mostly sunny and a top of 20 degrees.
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30: 133-693.
0: That's the number 133693 as we say good morning to Terry Barnes, political consultant and advisor, columnist and broadcaster, and time to talk politics with Terry, who's on the line in London. Hi there, Terry.
1: Well, I should say good evening.
0: That's right.
1: Rather than good morning, because yes. It's only 7 o'clock over here. But good morning.
0: Going back in time with you there, Terry. So tell me about London, your experience so far, the weather, the environment. What's happening with Terry Barnes?
1: Well, you could say the rain is lovely and warm, but no, there's hardly been any rain at all, actually. A bit of drizzle yesterday. But when I got on the plane in Melbourne last Sunday, it was 25 and fine. When I got off the plane in London on Monday, it was 25 and fine. And it's actually very, very similar weather at the moment in terms of the change of seasons. They're going into autumn and the leaves are just starting to turn in the parks, which is quite pretty. But but certainly I've been here for work. I haven't been here as a tourist this time. So
0: yes,
1: and certainly talking to people who I work with at the Spectator magazine, which has been fantastic.
0: Uh-huh. 133.
1: So that last night I was at a Spectator party hobnobbing with Joan Collins, of all people.
0: Oh, gee. Okay. Did you get an exclusive or anything you can pass on there?
1: No, nothing special.
0: Nothing special.
1: Basically, sort of party chit chat.
0: Yeah, it's very nice.
1: You know, it's a bit of fun to say, oh, it was a party with Joan Collins.
0: Oh, for sure. 133693, talking politics with Terry Barnes, as we do every Saturday morning. To talk to Terry, he's live on the phone, 133693. Immigration and migration, the big political story of the week. Oh, there's a few stories that, of course, emerged. But towards the end of the week, we had the press club and the announcement of the ALP and their plan when it comes to immigration, Terry.
1: Well, indeed, Pat. I think, Labor has woken up to the fact that One Nation is calling the shots on immigration and migration policy simply by making noises about lowering our rate of net overseas migration. And certainly Tony Burke, the immigration minister, after many false starts, as we've told in Cabinet, the Prime Minister allowed him out to play at the National Press Club on Wednesday and announce Labor's approach to reforming migration, both in terms of intake and how people actually get and keep visas and stay in the country. And certainly I think they're going as far as they possibly can without having to go through the Parliament with legislation. So they're using existing legislation, existing regulations to do things in terms of prioritising who actually comes to a country on temporary visas and the conditions which they come, and certainly stopping visa hopping, you know, in terms of basically people coming in as overseas students, for instance, changing their status to stay in the country. I mean, that is something that I think One Nation has really latched onto. But the surprising for me was the fact that the government is cracking down on working holiday makers and backpackers and actually introducing a ballot to cap the number of backpackers who are let into the country. But that has really gone down like a lead balloon in regional Australia, where backpackers particularly are basically crucial to things like fruit picking and things like hospitality as well. Mm. They actually keep our economy going. They're actually making genuine contributions, and most of them go home at the end of their time anyway. But certainly I think with the attempts to deal with overseas students and overseas students' families, there's going to be quite a bit of backlash from the education sector, particularly the universities.
0: Mm.
1: And they're a very powerful vested interest, though you do have to wonder sometimes about the quality of the education that those international students are getting.
0: On the regions suffering from the lack of immigration on the front page of the Fin Review, the Weekend Financial Review, here there's a meat exporter, Roger Fletcher, that's quoted on the front page. He says a slow bleed for the bush, these changes, and that the regions will suffer to fix a housing crisis in the cities. Goes on to say that the net negative migration policy from One Nation which would slash migrant numbers by 750,000 over 3 years, was absolutely stupid. And One Nation, they got their strength from the bush in the first place, and now they're lapping up to the city. So you're right, it's gone down like a lead balloon. And the perception here, or as you said, the regions are suffering to help a problem in the city.
1: Well, that's right. I think the bureaucrats who would have put this together for Tony Burke, the minister, I mean, they're Canberra-based. They don't actually understand what it's like to actually live in regional Australia in terms of its social and economic needs. And clearly, they haven't consulted the government very widely, have they? And certainly, I think that's been the complaint from right across the board since the minister went to the National Press Club on Wednesday, that the government has done this without actually really thinking about the full consequences of what it's done. But in terms of the politics, though, I think it was a real attempt to respond to One Nation, who has, whatever you say about Pauline Hanson, is setting the agenda here on immigration and migration policy. I don't think it's going to satisfy her. I don't think it's going to satisfy One Nation supporters. But I also think that it's gone too far for many people on the Labor left, you know, the Lovies who support Labor, and certainly many left-wing ALP backbenchers. Certainly, Tony Burke did not go as far as he was reported as intending to go in terms of reducing the numbers of humanitarian visas, for instance. But even so, this is all going too far for many Labor types, including, of course, the Labor-supporting academics in our universities.
0: So they're between a rock and a hard place, if I'm hearing you correctly, with these changes to immigration or these announcements, where the left of the party aren't happy with with what's been done. And that's part of the reason why last month, it was all of a sudden the announcement was put on hold till, this week. And of course, One Nation aren't going to be satisfied because they want to cut numbers even more. So is that right? They're between a rock and a hard place. And tell me about One Nation's policy, really reducing the numbers on immigration. That also was seen as maybe killing off the economy.
1: Well, that's right. I mean, in terms of One Nation, it's all about quantity. It's not about quality of migration. And certainly by reducing net overseas migration to 125,000 a year, many people in various sectors of industry, not just, say, international education, have really been arcing up about that in terms of cutting up noses despite faces. But again, I think this is one area where everybody has an opinion, but there isn't enough in the way of hard facts, hard data, to back things up. I mean, we can guess, we can estimate, but we don't necessarily predict with any certainty how it's all going to play out. And if you look at annual migration numbers, net migration numbers, the government's bragging this week that it's come in under its estimate for the first time in quite a few years. But the reality is it's always going to be an estimate. It's always going to be a guesstimate. And that's a problem that the government of the day has. Labor has been really shuffling around with it, but coalition governments did as well.
0: And the suggestion by the minister that that older Australians who are staying in their bigger homes and not downsizing was part of the problem was greeted with negativity by many. I think Mark in Stall has a comment on that one. Hi there, Mark. Terry Barnes is here as well.
2: Morning, Terry. I just want to talk about, I've already spoken about, open your house up there, getting them open and put it someone in from your bedroom. That's another story for another day. Backpacker holiday makers. When I was doing Melbourne, Perth, you'd see them out at Nullarbor Roadhouse, Cockabitty, all tourists on a tourist holiday visa. Because it's out in the middle of nowhere. It's nearly 500 k's to the next big town. And when I was talking to them, they're there to chase the great season over in WA. We're not talking about a $10 machine they're driving. We're talking about $500,000 worth of vehicle to drive. And they've got station hands. They've got cooks. They've got cleaners there that they put on during harvest. That's where people, that's what he hasn't seen. And if he wants to tell us to open a house up for his bedroom, well, guess what? It starts with him.
1: Yeah, that's a really good point. I mean, that's the value of these working holiday makers, these backpackers. They chase the work, but they're also, you know, there is that other part of the title, isn't it? Holiday maker. They're here to see the country and enjoy it. But they go home, most of them go home at the end of it. Mm. And that's, I think, a very important point to note with it, that the government has seen it as a soft target. But again, because it is a city-based government, when you think about it, because that's where most Labor seats are, but also it's also where most bureaucrats are, as I was saying before. I don't think they really quite understand the consequences of what they're doing and how they're doing it.
0: 133-693, Saturday morning edition of The Week That Was in Politics with Terry Barnes. That's the number to speak to Terry. We'll continue our discussion around the migration, immigration policy, and also the Reserve Bank Governor Michelle Bullock, looking at the front of the Saturday Age, has issued a blunt warning that inflation is too high the days before the board, the bank's board, meet to consider the interest rate. So we'll talk about that and whether government spending is part of the problem. That and your calls, 133-693.
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0: Weekend edition of Australia Overnight. I'm Pat Panetta. We're talking to Terry Barnes, The Week That Was in Politics. And after the next news break, Olympia Kwiatkowski would join us with her segment, Welcome to the Weekend. Terry, we'll say hi to Arthur. He's on the phone. He's been waiting patiently. Arthur in West Footscray. G'day, Arthur.
33: Good morning, Pat and Terry and Ethan. It was pretty quick, actually. Just getting to the statue of Daniel Andrews. I know it was Jeff Kennett's idea, but I think it was a waste of money, taxpayers' money, $180,000. And would you say it's fair to say Terry, that the Labor government, including state and federal, are only starting to clean up their act, such as migration, as well as the potholes, after a man's death, because they're just panicking that they're going to lose the election. Well, prevention rather than cure is what I'd say.
1: Yeah, to be fair, Arthur, I think Ben Carroll, the Victorian Premier, promised the pothole repairs last week before that awful accident happened. But the thing is, he is responding to the reality that Victorians are very, very angry. And the Victorian Coalition, Jess Wilson, has actually got ahead and announced a pothole fixing program weeks ago. And really, I think this election in Victoria in November is going to be won and lost on potholes alone. It really highlights that why Victorians are so fed up with this government. And when it comes to Daniel Andrews' statue, I mean, the money, as I understand it from reports, has already been paid to the person who was doing the sculpture. But fortunately, it's never going to actually materialise. The only people who are going to be disappointed about that, or the only things who are going to be disappointed about that, are the pigeons who are going to do their business on it.
0: What was the price of it? About $200,000+, did you say?
1: I think it was around $200,000. That's quite a bit. It's $200,000 and not $200 million, but still, I think to reward Daniel Andrews in that sort of way, to give him that sort of recognition or even honour, given what he has done as a premier, what he's done to the state of Victoria, but particularly what he did to the state of Victoria during the awful COVID years, I just think it was beyond the pale. So Jeff Kett had a great idea back in the 90s to reward premiers who served for 3,000 days, but I don't think he actually anticipated Daniel Andrews.
0: No. No, exactly not. And maybe it's a great idea, but I mean, for doing your job, we're going to build, he's a Premier of Victoria, and we're going to build a statue. Even that seems a bit like, is it really necessary? And it's interesting that it's been paid before the sculptor, before the statue's been made. I mean, who forks out $200,000 before you even get the product? But anyway, maybe that's the way it's done.
1: When you think about it, look, I actually get the bronze and do all that sort of stuff. So
0: half the payment or some of the payment.
1: Contracts you pay a bit up front and a bit out the back. But look, when it comes to the statues in the first place, Jeff Kennett, I think, had a nice little idea. And maybe he thought that he would crack 3,000 days and get one himself. But I don't think premiers, as politicians, deserve a statue simply because they do some time.
0: Gary in Geelong. Hi, Gary.
13: Yeah, good morning, fellas. The announcement by Tony Burke to reduce the number of backpackers, etc. I travel a hell of a lot with work. In July, I had to drive up into Arnhem Land for work. Every roadhouse, every motel, every business in the outback is staffed and kept afloat with backpackers. Every one of them. And these places cannot get Australian workers. They will have to close if they can't get the staff.
0: Terry?
1: Yeah, absolutely right. That's what Mark was saying earlier as well, wasn't it? Look, I mean, backpackers are travelling to see the country, and they go from place to place. They do go from job to job, whether it's hospitality, fruit picking, whatever. Mm. And they're actually part of the lifeblood of country life. And certainly the fact that even the new One Nation member for Farah, David Farley, has recognised that, even if other people in One Nation haven't, shows that the country Australia actually is feeling let down by City Australia in terms of the fact that it's city slickers who are making the policy. They're not actually thinking about what it's like to live and work in the country and the needs of country or regional Australia when it comes to jobs.
0: Mix on the text, he says, targeting backpackers is going to push up fruit and veg prices in the long run because who's willing to do it? Combine that with fuel costs for transport, it would be a disaster, says Mick. So this is the common theme. So, yeah, it's going to push up prices maybe, but either way, we agree it's going to be a disaster if you haven't got people there for the holiday experience, the backpacking, and also to do the work, Terry. And what about training local people? So, some calls and messages saying, well, get some Aussies trained up and get some local people to do the job. But is that feasible?
1: Well, in some places it would be feasible, no question. But the reality is it's a question of the work there to be done. Say with fruit, of course, you know, picking apples or whatever off the trees. I mean, that's a very labour-intensive thing for us. You know, it's seasonal, but it's labour-intensive. So you need to have the labour there. And if the labour's not there because people aren't going to the country, and of course the government saying, oh, well, look, we're going to make a condition of working holiday visas that you do go to the country. Mm. Maybe that's so. But I think putting a cap on it, putting a limit on it, looking at the way that working holiday makers generally don't stay in the country once their visa is up.
0: Yeah.
1: I just think they've made a heck of a mistake because they just don't understand how country Australia's economy works.
0: Dave from Cannon Hill has sent a text. Hope you're well, Terry and Pat. So you don't believe Mr. Burke when he said he started the immigration policy at the beginning of the year? Question mark. I mean, if you go on the pattern of the current government, they leave things in the last minute, don't they, like the budget? But anyway, Dave's comment there, Terry?
1: Well, look, I think we've seen that Tony Burke has tried to get an immigration policy up, and it might have actually been tougher to start with than what he's actually announced, because it got held up by the Prime Minister, it got held up in Cabinet, it got held up by the Labor backbenchers. And it's... Well, look, I don't think it's either here or there. It certainly looks tougher in some ways, and certainly the overall net overseas migration number might be being brought down, but it's still got a 2 in front of it, not a 1. But the other thing is, I mean, if you look at other countries with left-leaning governments, particularly Canada, they've actually gone much harder line on immigration and getting it under control than Australia has and than our Labor government has. So I wouldn't give it any more than a bare pass, either politically or as policy. And I don't actually really give it a pass as politics, to be honest with you. I think One Nation is still driving the immigration agenda. Labor has not taken it back. And they haven't done enough to convince One Nation supporters or One Nation leaning people that they've really got a handle in immigration.
0: Helen in Greensboro. Hi, Helen.
14: Good morning, Terry and Pat. Terry, I'm well in my 70s, and I can see at the moment, I cannot see Labor winning the state election. I don't care what people I speak, like people that are talking, are changing their minds. I'm frightened about Pauline Hanson and her policies because I think, personally, I think she only wants to be there, or her party wants to be there, to have the deciding votes. And you have such power having the deciding votes more than if you are in government or opposition, because you can sway whatever policies, how policies go. I felt it when John Howard was in power in government, things changed. People had a different view. Jeff Kennett, the same thing. Jeff Kennett did a lot of things that were wrong for the state as well. He sold every utility that there was. And, you know, the Transurban or whatever it is, CityLink and everything that's gone overseas, that shouldn't have happened before. But it did, and this will be another thing. People are upset with the way everything is in this state, including corruption. I think that's driving everything as well. You know, it's just everything going on. Sorry, I'm not being very articulate in some of my things.
0: Well, I guess you're just the frustration about the Victorian government. Terry, I think seems to be something that is universal. I mean, in a way, I don't know how people will vote in the end, but something needs to be done. We mentioned potholes and corruption and crime and these sorts of things. Victoria needs a strong opposition, and let's hope that the election sort of plays that out.
1: Well, no, actually, I think Victoria needs a strong government, Pat, and the opposition, the now opposition, has to be that government. I think they will be after the 28th of November. I think they will, but they've got to actually prove that they're up to the job. And one of the things I would like to see them do, which they haven't done as much yet, is to make it a really clear commitment to doing the tough stuff. And that's often, well, to be honest, like Jeff Kennett, it means doing stuff that people don't like, won't be popular, but it has to be done to get the budget back on track and to be able to get to Victoria moving again. But certainly, I think Jess Wilson, the opposition leader, is the real deal. I think she is the makings of a good premier. Her team, though, is going to be very inexperienced, and they're going to need a lot of help, a lot of support, and a lot of understanding from voters. But it's one of these things that even if you don't like the alternative to the current government, you've got to hold your nose and vote this lot out. And when you go, basically in Victoria, and I bet Helen, you'd back me up, is that wherever you go, when you have conversations, go to dinner, go to barbecues, the state of Victoria, the state of the government is something that comes up at what John Howard calls barbecue stopper topics.
0: Yes.
1: And because we just want to get back on track again. We want to have our infrastructure working. We want our potholes filled.
0: Yep.
1: I mean, the potholes really symbolise the state of Victoria. I mean, talk about corruption. You talk about particularly those big infrastructure projects and the influence of the CFMEU and other unsavoury forces. Victoria is a state of disaster. It's not the state to be.
0: You mentioned the barbecue stoppers and nobody talking up the current government in Victoria, but that happened the last election too, Terry. Remember, there was you didn't meet one person who admitted to you that they were going to vote for Dan Andrews last time, the last election, and they won convincingly. So what is it about Victorians who are saying one thing and doing another? The suggestion is that the public sector is so big, you're either working for the public sector or benefiting in some way from the state government. So when you get in the polling booth, you vote for your bank balance.
1: Well, that's a very good point, Pat. And there's no guarantee that the Liberals are going to win. I believe they will. I believe they will, but that's not a lay down museum by any means. And the other question, which is what Helen was going to, is what influence is One Nation going to have after the election? How many seats is it going to win in the lower house and the upper house? What sort of say is it going to have? Because I think One Nation is not a party of government. Helen is right. It wants to influence what the next government does, but it doesn't necessarily want to be it itself or be part of it. And I think that's actually a lazy option. If they really want to contribute to rebuilding Victoria, they actually have to have policies of their own, they have to have principles of their own, and they have to have strong leadership if they get any MPs up. And we've certainly seen that, so far, they haven't really done any of that. But however... certainly the One Nation state leader in Victoria, this Warren Pickering, confronting his past and showing how he's turned his life around, turned a huge negative into a positive as far as the media and I think many voters' minds go. So One Nation in the game, but I think they have to actually step up and not just sort of highlight what the problems are, but they've actually got to have ideas of what the solutions are, because if they are going to be in Parliament, whether they're formally backing a coalition government or not, they've got to have an idea of what they stand for and what they want to see done.
0: Bruce in Melbourne. Hi there, Bruce.
7: Good morning, gentlemen. My issue is the rampant crime in Victoria with this Labor government. Now, they're not sending a message to anybody. Look, my theory would be if you steal a car, say you get 3 months jail, right? And then the magistrate says, next time you come back, we'll double it. And have this in place, Pat, because if you're bailing anybody, now I'll tell you what, through the news, you don't hear what happened to these guys that cut somebody up with a machete. You don't ever hear of what penalty they got. And it's just burning shops down, the home invasions. Like, for God's sake, what would you guys say if you did a home invasion? What would you give them jail? Would you give them a year or two to send a message?
0: Well, if you're doing a home invasion, you're a dangerous person, aren't you? If you're cutting somebody up with a machete, you're a dangerous person, and you need to be not let out back on the streets. That's for sure, Terry.
1: Well, that's right, Pat, and certainly I think the coalition has been promising that they're going to be tougher on sentencing, and I hope that that's the case. But certainly I think when it comes to this government. The current Labor government, Victoria's managing the outbreak of crime. The fact that so many Victorians are living in fear of home invasions and car theft and crime on the streets. I think it's got to the point where the government itself has to be put in its own machete bin.
0: Terry, thank you so much. That's a long one there, but look, I'm just looking at a text message here that I wanted to put your way there. There's a few messages talking about the regions wanting backpackers for lower wages and these sorts of things, but I mean, I don't know about that. The market pays what it pays. If you start getting rid of those backpackers and people working in the regions, and then we're talking about inflation and then having to put the prices up, that's a whole new problem as well.
1: Well, I think inflation is a problem right across our economy, Pat, not just in the sectors where the backpackers do their stuff. But the thing is that because they are so valued for what they do when they're out in the regions, they're looked after. They're paid reasonably well. They're often given accommodation, aren't they? And certainly they want to be there because it's part of the experience of coming to Australia, yes. Particularly younger backpackers and working holiday makers. And we want to encourage that. But I think to simply put a hard cap on it or put a ballot on how many people can come in the first place, I just think it's a political sugar hit. It's not actually thinking about the realities of how the economy works in the regions. As I said, I just think the government has got that wrong.
0: Terry, always a pleasure. Thanks for being here. Enjoy your time there in London. I know you say you're working, but hopefully you could also go for a little walk at the park and enjoy your time in Europe, and we'll see you when you get back to Australia. Thank you, Terry Barnes.
1: Thanks, Pat.
0: Terry Barnes, political consultant, advisor, columnist and broadcaster with the Saturday morning edition of The Week That Was in Politics.
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15: 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But anyone who's got choices ain't going to Essendon. To me, from the outside, I mean, I don't know the Essendon people that well. I'm only looking from afar, but I'd have no confidence to coach under that regime.
16: I have never seen a player more valuable to his side than Nick Dacos. Particularly other than the big forwards who we maybe put in a separate category. So I reckon he's a 6-goal value to Collingwood.
2: Thanks to Macca's, 3AW is football.
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0: It's the Saturday morning edition of Australia Overnight. Welcome to a brand new day, the 19th of September. Taking your calls across the morning and across the nation, 133-693 and the text line 0477-693-693. Looking for something to do fun over the weekend? Olympia Kwiatkowski has got you covered with her segment Welcome to the Weekend. She'll be with us very soon. From koala sanctuaries in Brisbane, markets in Melbourne, food and wine in Sydney, Olympia will tell us about her stay in Boona, just out of Brisbane, and lots more. That's coming up with Olympia Kwiatkowski and her segment Welcome to the Weekend in about 17 minutes from now. Looking at some papers for you as well as they start to arrive. We'll keep an eye on the headlines as they hit the desk here, and we'll tell you what's happening in the news and the papers and also the newsroom. But firstly, is that Fayette in Perth? Hi there, Fayette.
6: Oh, good morning. Look, I agree with all the callers who called in about the potholes. I've seen them on TV here. If it happens in Perth, it's fixed within a day anyway, and I'm not sort of saying anything against anyone in Victoria or the government, but I will say this. The only way you can win and get a balance, a power of politicians, is to look at the Senate. The Senate has the last say, and they usually pass all the laws. Well, it goes up to the Senate before yes. It goes, you know. If people could understand that, go in and ask your politician about when you mark your ballot papers.
0: Yes.
6: Ask them or get together and find out.
0: And understand what you're doing, yeah. Yeah, interesting point, because the legislation needs to pass through both houses, don't they? The bottom, the lower house and the upper house, which is the Senate. So if you want to give a government a mandate and you really want to say, well, go for it, make some changes, you're better off giving them control in both houses, so ticking the boxes for the lower house, whether it be whatever party, and then doing the same in the upper house for the same party. So that way, you know, if you're really going to give them, but it is the house of review, as they say, the Senate. So if you want to cause some friction or some review of policy, then maybe you'll change it upstairs. But I think you're right. Just give the government of the day the mandate to have a go and push through the legislation, especially in Victoria. And it's interesting you say that, in a day, it's fixed in Perth and W in Western Australia. That's the way it should be. There's a pothole. It's dangerous. It's you know, on a road somewhere, and the message goes out. Can you just get the truck and go fix that pothole? A day or two or a day and a half gets fixed and job done. I mean, why just leave it there? It's dangerous. Let it deteriorate. We can tell you why it's been left there, because the money was being spent on other things. And they just obviously didn't care. Thank you for that, Fayette. Let's look at some weather for you across the nation. In Broome today, a partly cloudy day and 31 degrees. Perth, showers easing in 20 degrees today. Right now it's 17. In Adelaide, a sunny day and 25 degrees. Currently 15 for Adelaide. A sunny day in Melbourne today, top of 25 degrees and 16 degrees right now. Hobart mostly sunny and 19. Hobart sitting on 17 currently. Canberra, a sunny day and 24 degrees, 9 degrees right now for Canberra. Wollongong, sunny and 27. Sunny for Sydney today, top of 28 degrees. Sydney right now 16. Newcastle, sunny and 29. Brisbane, sunny and 31 degrees for Gorgie Brisbane. 17 degrees currently in Brisbane, the River City. Townsville, mostly sunny and 28 degrees. Cairns, shower or two and 27 degrees. There you go. National weather for Saturday, the 19th of September.
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0: Heading to news, so 10 minutes of news time, then Olympia Krotowski after news with her segment. Welcome to the weekend. Let's look at the papers here. The Saturday Age has arrived. Front page, mystery mob doing those ads about debt is the headline. The exclusive from Chip LeGrand. In the Saturday Age, Fix Victoria, the body behind the political ads bombarding Victorians and lambasting Labor, insists it's a non-partisan advocacy group with no obligation to disclose its funding. Okay, so who are they? Fix Victoria is the brainchild of Deborah Henderson, a former BBC journalist. Its public face is Gideon Rosner, a former director of policy at the Institute of Public Affairs, a conservative think tank. He was a Liberal Party member who left and now has rejoined. Front page Saturday Age today. Police target AFL sponsor and organised crime probe. Also featured when Essendon Football Club unveiled luxury car firm Dutton as its new major sponsor, it issued a media release describing the deal as heralding a new era for the Bombers that would last until the end of the 2026 season. The three-year partnership will see the Dutton Automotive logo featured on the Bombers AFL playing and training guernseys and apparel, as well as extensively throughout the club's assets, in inverted commas. The AFL club's statement in 2023 said, Unbeknown to Essendon, it was not the only organisation making statements about the high-end car dealer. In the months leading up to this sponsorship announcement, the nation's most secretive and powerful law enforcement organisation, the Australian Criminal Intelligence Commission, the ACIC, had sent confidential briefings to the state and federal policing agencies about policing agencies operating in Victoria. They described how in Geelong, so it sounds like they've got a sponsor there that was being looked at by police that's featured in the Saturday Age. Gee, it was getting there, wasn't it? Slowly. Okay. Spy warning traps Labor in AI bind. Front page of the Australian Financial Review. The nation's cyber intelligence chief has warned that

0: cars were torched following threats from anti-Israel activists. Jewish leader Alex Revchin condemned what he said appears to be a targeted attack, adding it brought back memories of the Summer of Terror. Sloan fires stun gun, also the front page of the Saturday Telegraph. In a major policy backflip, the New South Wales opposition has promised to halt a contentious gun buyback program announced by Premier Chris Minns in the wake of the Bondi massacre. Just weeks after Mr. Minns and PM Anthony Albanese announced the buyback, it can be revealed that New South Wales Liberal leader Kelly Sloan will tear up the proposed firearm laws if elected. So there you go. Some stories there for you as we look at the papers, and we'll keep an eye on the others as they start to arrive here in Australia overnight. It's 6 minutes to news time, and then after news, we'll hear from Olympia Kwiatkowski.
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4: How so?
3: My sister gave me a bottle of Grange.
2: Yeah.
3: But now you've got me wondering, do I have to offer her?
5: Does your sister like a drop of bread?
3: You did hear that it was Grange, did you not?
2: Jeff, is she due to travel away anytime soon, during which you have an emergency that needs an open bottle of Grange?
3: This is why I tune in every day. 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
1: 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AFSL 449146.
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0: Heading to news and to talk to Olympia Kwiatkowski after news. Olympia will be here with her segment, Welcome to the Weekend. 133-693. Phone now to join us with Olympia Kwiatkowski right after news. As we hit the news, on this day, Nile Rodgers was born in New York City, 1952. He's 74 today. The US songwriter, producer from the band Chic, with those 70 hits, including this one, Le Freak.

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1: Hello, I'm Alex Friedel. There's a renewed push to reduce the fuel excise as the cost of petrol and diesel jumps well above $2 a litre. Constraints from the war in the Middle East is causing the price spike, pushing up costs along the supply chain. The government ended the temporary reduction to the fuel excise last month. Opposition leader Angus Taylor says the opposition is keeping an eye on the situation.
2: It has gone up sharply in the last week. I think it's going to continue to go up for the next little while. We are watching it very closely. We are the ones who called for the excise cut last time. We know how much pressure Australians are, particularly those who have to commute long distances.
1: A man has died after he was attacked by a shark off Perth's Sorrento Beach. It's understood the attack happened while he was swimming with a friend around 50 metres offshore. This witness, Daryl, says everyone at the beach was shocked.
3: Oh, I just can't believe it. Yeah, just especially in a place like this. Don't expect that. I think they were just, the two guys, just mates going for a swim like they do daily.
1: Organisers of a music festival have been forced to move their events in New South Wales and Victoria following threats from anti-Israel activists. News Corp reports five Israeli DJs have had to cancel their trips to the festivals following the threats to event promoters and the venues. An Australian man accused of murdering a teenager in Thailand and hiding her body in a suitcase has faced court for the first time. Simon Carman has pleaded not guilty to all four charges against him. The 45-year-old has asked the court to grant him bail, claiming he acted in self-defence and argued he does not pose a flight risk. The Reserve Bank believes inflation remains high and a further interest rate hike may be needed to bring it down. The RBA board will meet later this month, with some analysts predicting the official cash rate could rise 0.25%. A world-first program allowing researchers to trial potential multiple sclerosis treatments side by side has released its first results. Rather than spend years testing one potential treatment, the octopus-platypus trial tests several methods at once and uses early evidence to determine which should be prioritised for further study. MS Australia's Dr. Julie Morahan says the medications being tested in stage one are already marketed for other conditions.
4: The one that seems to be working for progressive MS is a supplement known as alpha lipoic acid. And the one that unfortunately is not going to go through is called metformin, which is a medication for diabetes.
1: Victoria's police minister concedes there is a large potential for abuse by the use of smart glasses as the federal government considers a ban on the devices at its offices and service centres. It comes as councils around Australia push the technology out of public spaces over privacy fears.
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1: Fremantle is through to its second AFL Grand Final in club history after a stunning last quarter surge to beat Sydney Swans by 12 points at the SCG in their preliminary final. The Swans led by as much as 28 points during the third quarter before the visitors fought back, kicking 5-0 in the final term to win 12-11-83 to 10-11-71. Fremantle's Jordan Clark says it was a special win.
5: You know, we had to fight hard for that one, and that's what makes me so proud of this win. It's it didn't come easy, but these wins never do. So, you know, we've shown it throughout the year. We only need patches and we can really score. We're a powerful team at scoring, so that's all we needed. But, yeah, obviously we don't want to be leaving it too late like that next week, but you know, you got to take the good with the bad sometimes, and I thought it was really mature from our group.
1: They'll take on the winner of the clash between Brisbane and Hawthorn.
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1: Checking your weather around the country. Sydney, sunny, a top of 28 degrees. Canberra, sunny, heading for a top of 24. In Adelaide, a sunny day and 25. In Perth, showers, a top of 20 degrees. Darwin, a mostly sunny day and 24. Brisbane, sunny and 31 degrees. In Melbourne, a mostly sunny day, top of 25. And Hobart, windy and mostly sunny and a top of 20 degrees.
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15: Yes, on the Saturday morning edition of Australia Overnight, she is the official voice of the weekend. Cutting the ribbon, Olympia, on the weekend. That's what I see, you're official. You've got the big scissors, you cut the ribbon, and it officially opens the doors for us to enjoy the weekend. Olympia Kwiatkowski is back on the program. Hi, Olympia.
4: Oh, good morning. Yes, I do love a big novelty-sized pair of scissors for ribbon-cutting yes. ceremonies. Officially cut and open.
15: That's right.
4: Good
15: and
4: morning.
15: The big check. The big scissors and the big check, they're always fun.
4: Yes.
15: That you hand
4: I
15: over.
4: I love one of them. That'd be lovely. Yeah. Yes, please.
15: And you do lots of that because I spotted you on Instagram standing next to Jeff Kennett, former Premier of Victoria, Jeff Kennett, at an event you were talking at. You got to meet Jeff.
4: I did get to meet him. I actually took to the stage. I was the speaker before Jeff Kennett, so did a bit of a change over there and got a photo with him. Yeah. And that is up on my Instagram. So yeah, great guy, great to meet him as well.
15: Mom. Okay, so we can see the photo of you and Jeff Kennett on Instagram, Olympia Kwiatkowski. And there's a few other things that I want to talk to you about with your Instagram account as well that we'll cover throughout the morning. 133693. Head to Olympia's Instagram to see that pic with Jeff Kennett. He's still in good nick too, isn't he? He's sort of up and about. Jeff Kennett's still wonderful and fit and a great speaker and does those things often, Olympia.
16: I love Robert.
4: Oh, yeah. He also has a great handshake, which is
15: nice firm handshake. Yeah. Alrighty, okay. So around the nation, fun things to do with Olympia and to join. What's happening near you? 133693. Starting with Brisbane, Olympia.
4: Yeah, let's start in Brisbane. So this is happening tonight at Lone Pine Koala Sanctuary, which is in Fig Tree Pocket. They're holding a More for Koalas movie night as part of the Save the Koala Month. And of course, we know they are endangered and we need to do everything we can to conserve these beautiful creatures that we have so that they can be around for generations to come. So tonight they're screening Blinky Bill the movie and they're doing it outdoors
14: on the cinema lawn under the stars. And when I heard in the weather then that there's going to be tops of 31 degrees in Brisbane today, I don't know why I decided to check online just to make sure that was correct. It indeed is. So it's going to be a really beautiful weekend. So with this one, the movie starts at 6 p.m, but the event actually kicks off around about 4 o'clock. So you can get there early. There'll be food trucks there as well. There's a jumping castle, plenty of koala themed activities, and a special appearance as well from Kevin the Koala.
16: Perfect.
14: So yes, you want to get along
16: love
14: to that
16: it.
14: One?
16: Okay.
14: Entry is completely free for this one. You don't need to book. So that is at 708 Jesmond Road in Fig Tree Pocket. You can bring a picnic rug or some camping chairs and settle in for the movie.
16: And as you say, the weather's perfect for an outdoor activity like that one. So that's in Brisbane. And now actually staying in Brisbane, there's another thing we should be mentioning too.
14: Yes, staying in Brisbane, because I know a lot of our friends who listen on the radio enjoy the Comic Con, and the Oz Comic Con has returned today to the Brisbane Convention and Exhibition Centre. It starts at 9:30, goes through until 4:30. So this year's guest lineup includes the Lord of the Rings star Miranda Otto. Random fact, I was actually a stand-in for Miranda Otto on a TV series that was filmed here in down the Gold Coast many, many years ago.
16: Wow.
14: Yeah, so I should go and say hi.
16: Say hi, yeah. So you were the stand-in. So if she wasn't...
14: Yes.
16: Okay, so when they're sort of blocking out the scene and these sorts of things, they use you to sort of make it all happen before Miranda does the thing. Oh, that's pretty cool. Wow.
14: Many years ago, that was called the... a series called The Starter Wife, and Deborah Messing was in it also. So, yeah, random fact, but let's get back into it.
16: I like it.
14: So, yeah, plenty of people there. Hell of a Boss creator and voice actor Brandon Rogers, the amazing Digital Circus's Lizzie Freeman, and Jiu-Jitsu's Kazen's Adam MacArthur, and also Demon Slayer's Griffin Burns are there. A lot of those people I'm not aware of, but I'm sure people go crazy for them, fans go crazy for them. We've got all the guest panels, photo and autograph opportunities, hundreds of exhibitors and artists, and also cosplay competitions and parades. That is on today at the Convention Centre. And Pat, I thought I'd throw in this one, which is a bit of a different one. If you're in Bundaberg today, or you can get yourself to Bundaberg, because today SSS Strawberries at Oakwood, they're hosting Australia's biggest strawberry picking day, and they're going to try for two official Guinness World Record titles.
16: Right.
14: So the big one is the attempt for the most people picking strawberries at the same time at a single venue.
16: Yes.
14: So thousands of people will head to the strawberry fields and join the countdown, picking strawberries together, which you do actually get to take home. And then there's the second record attempt they're going to be doing. This one's a bit more competitive, and this is the most strawberries eaten by one person in 1 minute.
16: Yeah, great.
14: And it's a $10,000 prize.
16: $10,000 prize. Magnificent. Okay.
14: So if you're near Bundy or you can get there and you want to win this, I'm sure a lot of those food eating competition people are headed up there for this.
16: Yep.
14: So the event runs from 9 until 3, and the mass strawberry picking record attempt will be starting at 10:30, and it's at SSS Strawberries, which is on 11 Rosedale Road in Oakwood, just outside of Bundaberg. And they're also celebrating 25 years of that strawberry place there.
16: I love it. There you go. How far out of Brisbane is Bundaberg? Is it a long
14: it's
16: drive?
14: A few hours.
16: A few hours,
14: north,
16: okay.
14: Yeah. Maybe like five hours.
16: Right.
14: From memory, I have done it twice, but I just can't remember.
16: Mm. And there you go, that record attempt and also the chance to win $10,000. How good is that? And Bundaberg, for our listeners in Queensland. Now, join Olympia, fun things near you, festival, market, event, 133693, big or small. What's happening in your town? Tell us all about it, or your city, 133693. As we whip around with your list, Olympia, what about in Melbourne?
14: In Melbourne, if you love markets and discovering things that you're not going to find everywhere, the Melbourne Makers Market is on today at City Square in the city. So it runs from 10 till 3. It's got everything there you'll need, ceramics, jewellery, to textiles, artwork, and plenty of unique designed pieces. So there's also live music and roaming performers. And the location is very easy to get to, right in the city on Swanston Street, with plenty of trams and town hall station nearby. And entry is free, so you don't need to book to get into that one. And in Sydney, this is a great one for food and drink lovers. This is the Grape, Grain and Graze. It is happening today at the Sydney Showground at Sydney Olympic Park. It starts from 2 and goes through until 7. It's basically an afternoon celebrating the best of the Sydney Royal Wine, Beer, Cider, Spirits and Fine Food Show. So there's hundreds of award-winning products to taste. There's the grazing stations, there's food, live music, and you can meet the producers, discover new products, and I'm sure you'll find something you love. And your ticket also includes a premium tasting glass that you can take home. But this one is not free. General admission is about $130, and a bit, a little bit cheaper for if you're a member of the Sydney Show Association.
16: Yes.
14: But definitely one if you want to make a proper afternoon of it. So that's the Howie Pavilion and Lawn at Sydney Showground, 2 to 7. And yeah. Basically, it's going to be a good afternoon if you
16: get
14: into
16: like
14: that
16: it.
14: One.
16: Yeah, love it.
14: Yeah.
16: Sydney Grape, Grain and Graze for our listeners in Sydney on 2GB. Off to Perth now, Olivia. What's happening in Perth?
14: Yes. Finally heading across to Perth. If you've got kids, a really nice one happening today at Rio Tinto Naturescape Kings Park, which is the Everlasting Nature Play Day. So it starts at 10, goes through until 2, completely free this one. It's designed for kids roughly about 2 to 12, and the whole idea is getting kids outdoors and really encouraging them to explore and to connect with nature. So there's plenty of nature activities. There's a cubby corner. There's a pixie potion parlor, and you can do sandcastles. And there'll also be Birds of Prey WA there, so yep. Kids can make their own bush critters and fairy doors. So basically a big outdoor playground for kids, but plenty of creative and cultural activities thrown in. So, yep, Everlasting Kings Park Festival entry is free, and, yeah. Hopefully it's a nice day in Perth, that one.
16: Nice one. Yeah, I think it will be. Hang on, maybe a little bit of rain for Perth. Okay, now I mentioned on Instagram that I checked it out. So, yes, there's Jeff Kennett. There's you and Jeff Kennett. Boona. Tell me about Boona, because that was featured as well, and I saw some videos. A beautiful the commercial hotel. Tell me about your visit to Boona, Olympia.
14: Yes, the other week I went to Boona, which I love. You know, I love the scenic rim. I love heading out there.
16: Yes.
14: It's very relaxing. There's always something to do and see out there. But this time I stayed at the commercial hotel, which is one of the oldest pubs, probably the oldest pub in town.
16: Yes.
14: And it's recently undergone a refurbishment. And it's, you know, like you think about going out to a country pub and, you know, it might be a little bit scary. You think about it. You have to go upstairs and stay in those rooms.
16: Yeah,
14: and,
16: yeah. It's
14: know,
16: got that
14: it's
16: smell,
14: like...
16: the carpet and things. Yeah, okay.
14: Yeah. It's not really probably on top of your list of places to stay, but I'm sure, you know, there's been some situations where it might have been the only place you can stay if you are doing a bit of a road trip around the place. But this has really changed my thinking, the commercial hotel, because... It's had the renovation. The Gannam Group took it over probably about maybe 2 years ago, and it's stunning. It's really beautiful. So it had a room upstairs with a nice veranda that you could overlook the little crossing there at Boona, the main street there.
16: Yeah.
14: I had a nice bed, a very good bathroom, and there's a great restaurant downstairs as well. So all the locals call it the Commie. And I had to get the namesake dish that was on the menu, which was the Boona Bug and Beef.
16: Oh, the Bug and Beef, Boona Bug and Beef.
14: And Beef.
16: Oh, nice, yeah, surf and turf type thing. Yeah, great.
14: Yeah, had the Moreton Bay Bug on top. And, it's just maybe something that, you know, we've got the holidays here and maybe just something to consider for your next weekend or, you know, a bit of a getaway, a weekend getaway or a midweek getaway. And I think that more and more old pubs are kind of having these transformations and being refurbished and renovated. And it's definitely something to consider. So I love the commercial hotel. I've also got a brewery as well, Boona Brewing Co. there, so you can try the local beer and, just a really great spot.
16: Yeah, and we love, as you say, the Scenic Rim, which you often mention, so it's a great spot. An old-fashioned pub too, I'm thinking the 1800s. I did see a bit of a photo of it. So, yeah, wonderful. And it's all been refurbed and very nice. And we can see that too, can't we? I'm sure I've seen some videos and things of you and Boona in Boona on your Instagram, Olympia. Yeah, I can see that too.
14: Yes.
16: Okay.
14: Yes, that's right.
16: All right. Olympia Kwiatkowska on Instagram. OlympiaKwiatkowska. Kwiatkowski is how you find Olympia on Instagram. And also you find her here every Saturday. We'll go away and return with Olympia's observation. You won't believe what they've changed the name on now. Olympia will tell you next here on Australia Overnight.
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16: The Saturday morning edition of Australia Overnight. I'm Pat Panetta. Olympia Kwiatkowska is here too with her segment, Welcome to the Weekend. During the break, I checked out your Instagram, Olympia. So I saw the Jeff Kennett photo, Boona as well. There's a pic of me there too. You're promoting the fact that you're on this morning. For our listeners on Instagram, make sure you check out Olympia Kwiatkowska and follow. Hit the follow button and be part of the online and also the radio show. Limpy, it's time to do this.
22: Now, it's time for Olympia's Observation of the Week with Olympia Kwiatkowska.
16: Okay, what have you observed this week, Olympia?
14: I love that. I'll never get sick of hearing that. It's very good. And yes, you have made an appearance on my Instagram.
16: Okay, nice. Yes,
14: now,
16: I did spot that.
14: What is also on my Instagram, which is it's getting a bit of feedback, and we'd love to hear from our friends who listen in the morning about their feedback as well on this. It might be a bit of a rant, but I feel very strongly about this,
16: Pat. Right.
14: So lately I've been seeing these things pop up where people have been talking about dot cakes. And I'm like, what is a dot cake?
16: Mm.
14: And I didn't really think too much of it because I never really saw anything out of the ordinary and I didn't really pay too much attention to these dot cakes.
16: Mm.
14: So yesterday when I was at work, I went down to the IGA and I walked past the coffee club and there was a sign there and it said it's like a dot cake drink or latte or something.
16: Ooh, okay.
14: And I looked at it and all it is hundreds and thousands. You know the little things?
16: Yeah, Oh, yeah, very Australian, the hundreds and thousands. I'm fairy bread.
14: Well, that's it. Yeah. So all it is hundreds and thousands put on top of a drink.
16: Oh.
14: Now, why are people calling these dots when they are not dots? They are hundreds and thousands. And I'm thinking, this has got to be some American thing. Is it an American thing?
16: Maybe.
14: I did a little bit of research, and I've discovered why they're called dot cakes. It's because Americans call them, they look at hundreds and thousands and they see dots. Apparently there was this mother and daughter
16: right.
14: who started making cupcakes in America and they dunked them, you know, like we've been doing forever
16: yes.
14: in Australia and calling them patty cakes or whatever.
16: Yeah.
14: Just because they dunked them in the hundreds and thousands and they saw the top of them and thought, oh, it looks like it's a cake covered in dots.
16: Oh. It's like lacks creativity. It just means nothing. It's a dot cake. Hundreds and thousands has got a bit more sort of flair to it.
14: It's not even that. This is a bastardization, Pat, of hundreds and thousands. We've literally had fairy bread sitting at Australian kids' parties forever, and we're not going to call it dot bread. And now America has put them on a cake and is calling it a dot cake, and our Australian franchises
16: yeah.
14: are now doing that. So I feel really strongly about this
16: yeah.
14: and why this is happening, because they are not dots. Sure, if you see it and look at it, it might look like a dot, but this is true blue, fair dinkum,
16: yeah.
14: hundreds and thousands, and now we're calling them dots.
16: 1-3-3-6-9-3. I can hear your rage there, Olympia. Have you seen a dot cake? Can you relate to this? 1-3-3-6-9-3. Yeah, they're hundreds and thousands, and they're calling them dot cakes. So your frustration is that in Australia we're yielding to this. In America they're calling it dot cakes. That's their problem, and now we're doing the same here.
14: Yes, and
16: okay.
14: to see them pop up in cafes and in cake shops, and they're calling them dot cakes as well. Someone needs to take a stand and be like, no, these are hundreds and thousands. We've been sprinkling yes. them on bread with butter for years. They've
16: yep.
14: been a staple at kids' parties for years.
16: Yep.
14: I just hate to see it. It needs to stop. It really
16: yes,
14: needs
16: yes.
14: to
16: It'll
14: stop.
16: Be the last straw. If hundreds and thousands is phased out for dots, I mean, that's right. It's got to stop. We got to do something about it. Sue is on the line in Queensland, Olympia. Hi, Sue.
0: Morning, Sue.
2: Hi, how are you? I come from Sydney anyway, so, I've come from Cronulla in Sydney anyway. So, I've gone down there a couple of times. I stay at the local hotel, Caring Bar Hotel. Anyway, it's nothing to look at. And I mean, but the thing is, you get to pay, $150 a night. It's not the Sheraton, but, and the fellow carries your bags up there. You get breakfast treats and stuff like that. And it's just, it's lovely. I mean,
16: yeah.
2: and the bathroom's like huge, which is what I always gauge things on. And the bathroom, and you've got a TV, you've got Wi-Fi, you've got everything. And like it's $140 or $50 a night. And I'm just saying that like a local hotel, you've got to stay there. Well, you know, I mean, I'm paying less than the Sheraton. It's just like the Sheraton. You just sleep there,
16: yeah.
2: don't you?
14: Yeah, so that's great. I love that. I love that old-fashioned hospitality as well, because you know what? It's very rare now to have anyone even take a bag up for you to a hotel when you're checking in.
2: See, my son was with me and he said, oh, I'll carry the bag. He said, no, let me do it. And he took me up there and he showed me everything. And actually, I'll tell you something. He has been on Tipping Point and he has been on the radio before and the publican there. It's just wonderful.
16: I see. Oh, he's a good personality. Nice one.
14: Fantastic. Caring Bar Hotel gets a big tick. Next time you're in down that way, let's check it out. Thanks for that, Sue.
16: Your favourite old-fashioned pub or pub in a town, because they are, like in Boona, I'm guessing, Olympia, they are the centre of the town often, these pubs. It's about community, getting together. It's a big part of the smaller towns. That's the centre. That's part of the heartbeat.
14: It is. It's right smack bang in the middle. And it's been there for years. It's such a such an iconic area. And, like, the beautiful veranda up there as well. You know, I got to sit up there. They had a nice table there and took my mum with me. We looked down on all the activity because the main street in Boona is very busy. It would be hard up getting a park on that street. After, oh, yeah, it's very busy. So okay. Had everything at our fingertips and then was actually trying to have a nap. And then I was woken up by a loud band. And I'm thinking, oh, the pub downstairs is having a band. Yeah. I thought, oh, after about an hour, I went to investigate, and it was actually the kids from the school. They set up in this area of park outside the council, yeah. And they were playing like a Battle of the Bands thing, and they were doing it for hours. So it was great. Yeah.
16: Did you say, yeah, I'm trying to have a sleep here to cut it out, kids?
14: No.
16: No, of course not. I bet you there would be no dot cakes. They would not sell dot cakes at Boona or any country pub. Not a chance if he's thrown
14: dot
16: out.
14: Dot cake. Seriously, no. It would be a good old fashioned patty cake. Yeah. Because Americans are just so used to having their cupcakes and all they do is swirl some cream frosting, they call it, on top. They don't even call it icing. That's just what they're used to. So this would be a whole new concept for them.
16: Okay.
14: To be putting dots on top of cakes and calling it dot cakes.
16: Ethan's got on YouTube, just a little grab here, of an American girl making fairy bread. Have you got it there, Ethan? Does she describe the ingredients? Let's see how she describes the hundreds and if she says it correctly.
0: What's up, everyone? Welcome to the Foreign Fork. My name is Alexandria, and today we are making fairy bread from Australia. We're going to need some nonpareil sprinkles, which in Australia are called hundreds and thousands.
16: In Australia, called hundreds of thousands. So she's on board. She's fine.
14: Okay. They call them sprinkles as well. Yes, sprinkles.
16: Okay. I think we are getting. See, it's the Americanization of it all, and I think social media. It's funny, we've been talking about social media. You know, we're all copying each other now. So dot cakes, and somewhere along the way, maybe young people making the site that you went down to the IGA or down the corner there from 4BC. It's probably a young person made the sign. Do you think? And they've just called it a dot cake.
14: Oh, no. This has gone through their marketing department. I've done a bit of a rant. To go back on my Instagram, there's a bit of a rant on there, a video of me. Yeah. In fact, I felt so strongly about seeing this that I did the video. I haven't been well this week, and I did the video of me talking about it to camera with not a scrap of makeup on my face and not looking 100%.
16: I saw that little square. Oh, that's you having a rant, is it? Oh, okay, we should see that one. Back to Olivia's Instagram. So, okay, you've just no makeup. You just hit the go button and off you went. Okay, that's good. We'll check that out online. Now, we'll take a break, Olympia. There is some calls coming through. 133693. We'll return with Olympia Kutowski after this break.
0: Which in Australia are called hundreds and thousands.
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5: 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But anyone who's got choices ain't going to Essendon. To me, from the outside, I mean, I don't know the Essendon people that well. 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
6: I have never seen a player more valuable to his side than Nick Dacos, particularly other than the big forwards who we maybe put in a separate category. So I reckon he's a six goal value to Collingwood.
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16: Weekend edition of Australia Overnight. Olympia Kratowski is here with her segment, Welcome to the Weekend, 133-693 to chat to Olympia. And Olympia, Sandra is on the line in Frankston. Hi, Sandra.
12: Hi, good morning, Pat. Good morning, Olivia. Is it Olivia? Your name?
13: It's Olympia.
12: Olivia. Hundreds and thousands only have the one name, hundreds and thousands. They have chocolate sprinkles. Do you remember the plain chocolate ones?
16: Oh, yes.
12: Well, they're the ones that are called sprinkles.
16: Okay, so the chocolate sprinkles are sprinkles. You get your hundreds and thousands. But what about dots, Sandra? Olympia has noticed they're being called dot cakes because they've got hundreds and thousands on the top.
12: I worked in a cake shop for 34 years, and I never, ever called them dots.
16: No. I mean, it's just so...
13: It needs to stop, Sandra. It needs to stop. We need to stop whoever's trying to make this happen here. We need to call the coffee club. I'm going to call them. I'm going to tag them in this post as soon as I get off air and do this, and I'm going to make it stop.
16: I've never seen you so worked up, Olympia. It's got to stop. There we are. We're going to organise a protest, Sandra.
13: No, we do this now, and we have Halloween, and Australians spend millions and millions of dollars every year on Halloween, on buying all that plastic, terrible stuff to decorate their homes with, and they do all these traditions, which of course, you know, people will say, oh, it's not American tradition, it started in Ireland or whatever it is. Anyway, don't get me in that one. That's a whole other kettle of fish for me.
16: I'm with you. Yeah. It's a slippery slope. Now we're going to dot cakes. You know, what next? No, I'm with you there.
13: And Sandra has worked in a bakery for 25 years, never heard of dots, and we should never be hearing about them now.
16: Frank's in Adelaide. Hi, Frank.
15: Thank you, guys. It's always a pleasure to listen to you. I'd like to change the subject in relation to, you were talking about, Olivia, you were talking about people carrying your bags, you know, in hotels. Some do and some don't. Well, I, in relation to changing the subject, you know, years ago, do you remember, both of you, years ago, that was quite a few years ago, where the service station owner used to come out sometimes, well, a lot of them used to do this, and would say, excuse me, sir, or excuse me, madam, would you like me to fill your car? You do not see that. You very rarely see that anymore. But I experienced this in Victoria when I was down there, not far from Denali. I can't think of the town, but the chappie came out and said to me, would you like me to fill the car? Now, I just really just could not believe it. And I said, yes. So that's something you don't see very rarely. Do you know that?
13: No. No, I haven't seen that for years. In fact, when that used to be happening, I wasn't even old enough to drive, but I do recall it and remember it in my memory. That is fantastic to know that there is someone out there still doing that, to find out where they are and make sure they get a lot of patronage.
16: Absolutely, because it would be, and you bring back those memories. That's right. Somebody would come out, they'd fill up your car and you know, sort of clean the windows and do all that stuff. And to have somebody doing that still now, it's a nice point of difference, actually, to attract some business. Good on you, Frank. Julian in Armidale. Hi, Julian.
17: Good morning.
16: Good day, Julian.
13: Dzień dobry, Julian.
17: Good morning. Dzień dobry. Good morning. There's a country grand final today between Moe and Lee and Gatha at Traralgon this afternoon. As a fact, there's a lot of country grand finals I think when Helen from Neil comes on, she might tell you, I think that Neil might be playing Ararat, but I could be corrected on that. It's very hard to get information on country grand finals.
16: Actually, that's a nice point there, Julian and Olympia. We spoke talking about pubs that are the centre of the community, but also the footy clubs and grand finals. I mean, it all ties in together when it comes to a small town, and it's such a big deal. You know, Mowi and Leongatha and those parts of Victoria and around Australia, it is grand final time for many of those leagues as well, which is coming together in the community.
14: Yeah, right. And a great way to, you know, get them out there and check it all out, yeah.
16: Yeah, and have a meat pie and do all that.
14: Pub.
16: And don't have it. Don't eat a dot cake. Don't eat any, you know, don't ever consume that.
14: Don't you call that ever again, Pat?
16: No,
14: okay?
16: That's right. It's hundreds and thousands. I was going to say fairy bread, which, of course, uses the hundreds and thousands, which is a great Aussie thing to do on the white bread.
14: Right.
16: Love it, love it. Olympia, we can listen to you every Saturday here, and we love that, and also see you on Instagram. That rant will be worth seeing, as you say, your video. Those texting through, Olympia, O-L-Y-M-P-I-A, so it's Olympia Kwiatkowski, K-W-I-T-O-W-S-K-I. I put that in the search for Instagram. And you've got to follow and like and do all that and be part of it all, don't you think, Olympia?
14: Yeah, do that. Follow along. Have a bit of fun. And let me know what you think as well.
16: Have a great weekend, and we'll catch you back here next Saturday. Thank you, Olympia. Appreciate it.
14: Thanks, Pat. Thank you. I'll catch you next Saturday.
16: Every Saturday with Olympia Kwiatkowski. That's her segment, Welcome to the Weekend.
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16: It's the weekend edition of Australia Overnight. Your calls on 133-693 and the text line is 0477-693-693. As they come through, there's Frank in Melbourne. Hi there, Frank.
2: Good morning, Pat. Yes, I thought I'd just ring up and mention that the new event's happening in Geelong this weekend. The Geelong Running Festival is on.
16: The Geelong Running Festival, did you say?
2: Yes, correct. There's a few short events, but the event I'll be running in tomorrow morning at bright and early 7 a.m. is the marathon.
16: Okay, and where does that take off from?
2: Takes off from around Eastern Gardens, Eastern Beach.
16: Yeah.
2: They're down in Geelong, goes through the Geelong CBD, I believe a bit of Port Arlington Road, and yeah, it's a big, there's a running expo on as well during the weekend.
16: Right. And what's the distance of the run there, Frank?
2: Sorry?
16: How far is the run? Is it 6Ks or 10Ks? Or?
2: Yeah, there's some short distances, like there's an all abilities mile, there's I think a 6K, there's a half marathon, and my event will be 42.2 kilometres.
16: Oh, wow, that's a fair run, 42.2 kilometres. Yeah. From Geelong to where? Down the coast?
2: Down the coast, yeah. It's a one-lap course. So, really looking forward to it. And it's good to see. I participate in quite a few marathons. I've got my 19th Melbourne Marathon next month. But it's just good to see people out and about getting their fitness and being healthy and, socialising.
16: I reckon you're right. Absolutely. For our listeners in Victoria, that part of the world, and Geelong's a gorgeous place to enjoy it, that's for sure. Well done, mate. Good luck today, Frank, with your run there. And that festival is currently on in Geelong. Get your runners and shorts and T-shirt and off you go. Looking at some headlines around the nation, some papers that arrived. The Saturday Herald Sun front page, exclusive AFL stars' torrid tale of addiction, depression and salvation. Coke, grog and my breakdown is the headline. Former AFL star Paddy Ryder has opened up about his harrowing tale of addiction to alcohol and drugs during his 17-year career. It cost him his marriage, led to his kids living interstate and nearly cost him his life. But in a powerful and emotional interview, Ryder reveals how he's now sober and hoping to win his first premiership today. There you go, front page of the Herald Sun. The Hawks set to soar and silence the Lions' roar. So more AFL on the front page with that big footy game later on today. So we know that the Dockers are in the grand final. Who will be the other team? Will it be Brisbane or Hawthorn? We'll find out later for the AFL with the NRL semi-finals this weekend as well. And you can hear that across the network, of course, on 2GB and 4BC. The Courier Mail front page headline, gather pitch to live on at new Olympic Stadium. Sticky wicket is the headline. The iconic Gabba cricket pitch will be shifted across Brisbane under a top secret plan to safeguard Brisbane's sporting soul. It can be revealed options include using a Chinook helicopter to transport the pitch, and these options have been discussed. There you go. And they've got a sort of image there of the helicopter, which is a military helicopter, moving the pitch to its new location. Also on the front of the Courier Mail, Breaking Bad's the headline. Ambulance crews were allowed to be diverted for meal breaks rather than being used to respond to some of the most serious emergency 000 calls under a controversial policy that was only scrapped a week before parliamentary estimates. It can be revealed in today's Courier Mail. There you go. Some stories coming through in the papers. And, of course, the Australia Overnight News update for you in 13 minutes from now.
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16: 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I'm Pat Panetta. Great to have your company as we take your calls on 133693. On this day, the 19th of September, Saturday, born on this day, Adam West was born on this day. William Anderson was his name when he was born. His stage name, Adam West. You'll know him, of course, from Batman. 120 episodes of the 1960s TV series Batman. Adam West was born on this day. He died when he was 88 in 2017. Peter Russell Clark's having a birthday today. He was born in Ballarat, Victoria on this day in 1935. He was 89 when he passed away, and that was in 2025. But he was born on this day, Peter Russell Clark. Bill Medley was born in Los Angeles, California, from the Righteous Brothers on this day. He's still with us. He was born in 1940. He's 86 today. Had a resurgence with his song, you'll remember, from 1988 from the movie Dirty Dancing. I've Had the Time of My Life with Jennifer Warnes. Beautiful song, which you played earlier. Also having a birthday today, Mama Cass was born on this day in 1941. She was only 32 when she died in 1974. Mama Cass born on this day. Paul Williams in Omaha, Nebraska, 1940. He's 86 today. The American singer-songwriter who co-wrote the Carpenters hits We've Only Just Begun and Rainy Days and Mondays. Paul Williams is 86 today. Jeremy Irons, having a birthday today, the British actor, born on this day on the Isle of Wight, England, 1948. That makes him 78 today. Jeremy Irons is having a birthday today. Who else here? Jacinta Allen, born in Bendigo, Victoria. The Australian politician served as the 49th Premier of Victoria between 2023 and 2026. Recently retired or left the role as Premier. Jacinta Allen is 53 today. Costa Zou is having a birthday. Born in Russia on this day, 1969. Costa Zou, the Soviet-born Australian boxer, is 57. And Alison Sweeney was born in Los Angeles on this day, California. The US actress known as Sammy in Days of Our Lives. So for those who follow Days of Our Lives, Alison Sweeney is 50 years old today. So if you're having a birthday, you celebrate your special day with those famous names.
8: Retirement's been quite pleasant and quite busy.
9: 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They've taken the stress out of retirement living thanks to Household Capital.
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6: Weekend edition, Australia Overnight. Welcome to a brand new day. It's Saturday, the 19th of September. Great to have your company. Some text messages coming through on that number, 0477 693 693. Hi, Pat. Love your show. Thank you. Hi to Ethan. There we go. Oh, that's Arthur. Arthur saying hi. Yes. Which one am I spotting? Here we go. Love your show, Pat. There's another one. I'm modest too. But anyway, reading from the screen. Can you give a shout out to my daughter, Chloe? That's the one I'm looking for. She's up early with her dad and they're working in rural South Australia. So hello to Chloe, up early working with dad. Good on you. And thank you for listening. And Mum sends her love. Some other messages coming through there, which is the political segment. Targeting backpackers is going to push up fruit and veg prices in the long run, because who's willing to do it? Combine that with fuel costs for transport and it'll be a disaster, says Mick. That was a discussion with Terry Barnes about immigration, the changes to immigration, and the effect it may have on the regions. So the discussion was around, our political leaders really thinking about the cities and making changes, and really it being a soft target, making the changes to the visas for those in regional areas when it comes to backpacking and working in those industries. It's going to affect regional areas. I mean, tourism is part of it, but also the fact that we need that sort of labour. So that's something we spoke about throughout the program. If you missed any of the program, you can pick that up on our podcast. Head to the website, 3aw.com.au or 2gb.com. You can find that podcast on the website of this radio station that you're listening to. Have a great day. Enjoy your time. Thank you to Ethan. Thank you to you for listening. Now, tomorrow, Mike Jeffries is filling in for me because I have a family event that I need to attend. So Mike Jeffries will be back with you tomorrow. So enjoy your day. Enjoy the weekend. And remember, no regrets. Bye.

0: 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AW News.
1: 16 degrees in Melbourne, mostly sunny today, top of 25. It's 6 o'clock. Good morning. I'm Dennis O'Kane. Well, the Swans season is over, going down by 12 points to the Dockers in a thriller at the SCG.
2: Way to go, Dockers! From Wharfie time to grand final time for Fremantle. They are into their second grand final. The Dockers
1: Well, we got more on that in sport. A police officer has been hit by a car following a home invasion in Ashwood early this morning. This report from Brianna Eddie-Bowles.
3: Officers had just tracked down the allegedly stolen Mercedes-Benz when the vehicle suddenly sped out of the court, striking a police officer. Three offenders were later located and arrested following an airwing search. They remain in custody. The officer hospitalised with non-life-threatening injuries. Brianna Eddie-Bowles reporting.
1: Five girls have been arrested after a knife fight at Northland Shopping Centre. The girls started fighting at about 6:30 last night. Two ended up with minor injuries. Four Victorians have now been charged, accused of travelling to Sydney to execute hit contracts for organised crime networks. New South Wales police extradited the group, including a 16-year-old boy, following raids in Melbourne earlier this week. They face multiple charges over two Sydney shootings. All have been refused bail to appear in court today. Despite Victoria's mounting debt, it's been revealed former State Treasurer Jacqueline Symes spent almost $45,000 of taxpayer dollars flying to New York. She made the trip to shore up the state's credit rating. Figures show $30,000 was spent on airfares alone for the minister and her then Chief of Staff, Ken McPherson. The opposition leader says a coalition government in Victoria would drastically change the controversial Western Renewables Power Link. Premier Ben Carroll has announced an independent assessment and a freeze on compulsory acquisitions at least until the end of the year. Jess Wilson stopping short, though, on promising the 180-kilometre high-voltage transmission line would be put underground.
4: You can see from Ben Carroll's last-ditch attempt to save seats in regional Victoria that you just can't trust him after the election not to build this. I've been very clear that if WRL is ever to proceed, it would need to be fundamentally changed from what Labor has proposed.
1: Colourful cricket great Merv Hughes has put his name to a new campaign backing Aussie avocados. Hort Innovation has come up with a campaign and a petition calling for smashed avos on toast to be declared the national breakfast of the nation.
5: Oi, Australia, I've smashed a lot of things in my life, stumps, boundaries, English batsmen, but my favourite thing to smash is Australian avocado on toast. It's delicious, creamy and smoother than my polished own.
1: In finance, the Dow down 73 points near the close.
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1: Dockers storming home last night, displaying some late game magic, defeat Sydney by 12 points in the preliminary final of the packed SCG. Victory means Fremantle is into the club's second grand final, taking on either Hawthorn or Brisbane. Frio coach Justin Longmuir, full of praise for his opponents.
6: Credit to Sydney, their pressure was outstanding. Yeah, the contest was great. Credit to Coxie and his team to be able to regroup after the issues they had and put out such a competitive team.
1: And that's the latest news in sport.
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1: Summer is here, mostly sunny today at a top of 25. Windy and sunny tomorrow, 27. Monday, chance of a morning shower, 15. Sunny Tuesday, 17. Sunny again on Wednesday, 23. Mostly sunny Thursday, 25 and partly cloudy on Friday. For the bays today, northwesterly winds 10 to 15 knots and waves below a metre, 15 now at Coolaroo, 17 at Mordialloc. In the city, 16 degrees. Dennis O'Kane, Melbourne's own 3AW. I was going to wear my shorts. But I have a young Brianna in with me in the newsroom this morning. She's learning the ropes, so to speak, in the newsroom and fancy getting me.
13: That'll teach her a lot in a very short time if she sees your legs.
1: Well, I said I was going to wear shorts and I thought, no, you're coming in. And she's a young lady and I think that would be, I'd be up on some sort of weirdo charge. So I thought I'd better not.
13: What, from wearing shorts?
1: Well, you've seen my legs.
13: Actually, you're right. Good to have you on board for the first time all year. Ooh. Well, since the summer months, I heard a magpie in the background. It was quite wonderful. The days are getting longer. That forecast is outstanding, Doc.
14: Yeah, it is. Beautiful.
13: A beautiful day ahead. You'll keep us updated right throughout the morning. Don't forget to give us a call. 133-693 is the number. And if you have a message you'd like to get to me, you can do that with 0477-693-693 being the number. A beautiful day ahead. First, let's dance.

From Rory of Cowes, I hope everyone has a fantastic weekend. Big shout out to the medical staff in Phillip Island. Good luck on the punt today, DJ. Hey, thanks, Rory. To Craig Davis and all the golfers that are up and about this hour. Craig listens every Saturday morning. He loves dancing as he gets his night iron out of his bag. Have a good round, Craig.

and you could be arriving at a golf course as we speak. First light, listen out for the rooster, sunrise not too far away. Good luck if you're playing golf this morning at one of those mornings where it'll just be quite beautiful. Wind from the north, how strong we don't know. We'll speak to the Bureau in less than half an hour, and in fact 15 minutes time to find what their take is on it. So that's basically the weather fixed up. We'll keep you informed right throughout the morning and hopefully have a laugh along the way. That's the agenda here, but first, some electric guitar.

0: Bill says, from Bill from Hunters Hill, he says, happy Talk Like a Pirate Day. Are you serious, Bill? Is it Talk Like a Pirate Day? Me hearties, will I be talking like that right through until 12 before we walk the plank together? What? I don't think so. Dean, good morning.
1: Pieces of eight, Darren. Pieces of eight. Isn't that pirate talk?
0: Is that pirate talk, is it? Pieces of eight.
1: Pieces.
0: I'll tell you what I've gone back and watched, and we're loving it, into series two already, Landman.
1: Yeah, it was beautifully shot.
0: Beautifully shot.
1: It looks fantastic.
0: Yeah, it's been out for a while, hasn't it? But I subscribed to Paramount Plus just to have a look at it. I was recommended it by a whole lot of different people. I thought I'm going to bite the bullet. Nah, very good. With Billy Bob Thingo and the guy that's in the first series, who's John Hamm, is it? Or Hamm, someone Hamm, that guy. Very good.
1: Yeah, John Hamm and Billy Bob Thornton holds it together. Actually, Paramount Plus is a bit of a go-to at the minute because you've got Lioness. I think it's the third. Do you watch Lioness?
0: No.
1: Oh, mate.
0: Lioness.
1: You've got nearly three seasons of Lioness to binge on. It's a spy kind of, espionage, CIA.
0: Oh, that's me.
1: Type of series with I think it's Saldana. What's her name? Zoe Saldana.
0: Yeah.
1: And Nicole Kidman. She produces and she writes it.
0: Oh.
1: So and she's in it. And it's it is fantastic. You've got season two of Mobland come out. Did you get into Mobland? Pierce Brosnan, Helen Mirren.
0: I know it. And series three, I knew was out. So there's another one I need to watch. I haven't watched any of that either.
1: And then there's another show called The Agency, which again is about the CIA with, what's his name, Michael Fassbender. Oh, mate, you've got an absolute...
0: Oh, I've got ours.
1: Treasure Drive.
0: I've written down Lioness, Mobland and The Agency. Are they all on Paramount Plus, are they?
1: All on Paramount Plus. It's the absolute guru. But on Apple TV, season six of The Slow Horses was released this week. So in Seventh Heaven, which is starring Gary Oldman.
0: Yep, love it.
1: Jackson Lamb.
0: The first two series we've watched and we've missed the last. Well, this would be series four, I reckon, wouldn't it?
1: No, six.
0: Oh, six? Is that right? Well, we must have watched about three or four of them, I reckon.
1: It's fantastic. So, I mean, as always, no spoilers, but the underlying premise of season six is that someone is out to kill all the slow horses. So all the ex-slow horses are being knocked off.
0: Right.
1: And I suspect that the series is going to revolve around who's trying to knock off and wipe out the slow horses. But it's just great value, great acting, and again, well shot, well written. And you've got to love Gary Oldman.
0: Yeah, terrific. You do. Yeah, that's right. The smoking and the scotch drinking spills more than he drinks type character. It's a funny character, isn't it?
1: Yeah, what a man.
0: Yeah. Yeah, what a guy. What a way to go. So that's all you got for us, Dean. Anything else?
1: That's it today, Mal. Who's your tip for tonight in the footy?
0: Look, I'll tell you, my tip last night, I invested some well-earned on it, and I thought I was home with the Swannies. I figured at their home ground, and I thought they're on a roll, and they'd won the last about five games. And, I thought they might get Fremantle by surprise, which they sort of did. And then Frio in that last quarter, just bang, away they went. But, gee, it was a good game. Tonight, what do you think?
1: I think the Lions are going to maul them.
0: Take them apart, you reckon?
1: I think they're both well coached. They've both got good systems of play, but when you break it down player by player, they're clearly the better side.
0: The more
1: Hawthorn will have to play. They'll have to play out of their skins. They can win, but they're going to have to play out of their skins, but can't see it happening. But look what happened last night. You never know.
0: Yeah. They're going to have to play how they played against Fremantle in Fremantle last win.
1: Totally.
0: They were unbelievable. Hey, Dino, good to talk to you. Thanks for those recommendations. Slow Horses is out. The Agency, Lioness, fantastic stuff. We'll talk soon. Dean, the Carlton man, at 6:15.
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0: Are injuries, joint pain and muscle weakness slowing you down? 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
0: And to Cameron, good morning.
9: Good morning, Darren. We're forgetting last night the AFLW game in Cairns.
0: Yeah, I didn't even know it was on, to be honest with you. Who played, Cameron?
9: Okay, AFLW Hawthorn and North Melbourne.
0: Yeah.
9: Well, Hawthorn won 4-8-32 to 3-7-25. They broke North Melbourne's 32-game winning streak.
0: That is finals a story.
9: And grand finals.
0: Wow, that is an interesting result indeed. Well, thanks for spotting that, pointing that out, Cameron.
9: Yes, and they was also Anya McDonough's 50th game. We're going today to see Hawthorn Brisbane. Totally prepared to fly under the radar. But we're going to go and just enjoy it because you've seen a prelim final. When you get an opportunity to go, you just go. And by the way, did you mention Pirate Day earlier or something?
0: Apparently it's International Talk Like a Pirate Day, to be sure.
9: Well then, Darren, what is a pirate's favourite letter of the alphabet?
0: Would it be A?
9: Try again.
0: Well, oh, I know. Would it be I?
9: No, it's the C.
0: The C? Ah, the sea, I get it, pirates. Hey, Cameron, I'll tell you who is playing today. I follow the Pies, Collingwood Football Club, and the AFLW. I think they're playing today at Victoria Park.
9: Yeah, I think they've got Geelong.
0: Have they got Geelong? Who win that? Collingwood aren't having the best season, I know, so I think Geelong will probably win that, won't they?
9: Yeah, I think Geelong might, because also, quick footnote before I go, the VFL is grand finals on tomorrow at Icon Park. It's Box Hill Hawks versus Geelong at 2 p.m. That should be a good game.
0: Box Hill Hawks versus Geelong.
9: Yeah.
0: Oh, good stuff. Now, see, that brings back a lot of memories, Cameron. I was lucky enough to be the number one ticket holder at Box Hill for many years when they were the Mustangs. And when they merged with Hawthorn, I ended up watching my first Collingwood reserves against Hawthorn reserves back Box Hill up at City Oval in Box Hill. And I didn't know what to do. I didn't know who to follow. And it was just, it made a mess with my head. So I had to hand in my number one ticket holder. But what I'm saying is I remember Box Hill playing, I might have been at Victoria Park to win a flag, might have been years ago against Port Melbourne or someone in the classic VFA days. It was a great era, Cameron. You don't sound that old. Do you remember the VFA?
9: No, not really. I mean, I'm in my mid-40s, Darren, so it might have been before I moved to Melbourne.
0: Oh, okay. Where did you come? Where'd you come from?
9: I'm from Albury Way originally.
0: Yeah, good. And how long have you been in Melbourne?
9: 26 years.
0: Oh, long time. Yeah, and you called before. I don't recall talking to you.
9: I've called many times on your show about gardening, the show with Dennis and the nightcap, you and Andrew.
0: Oh, right.
9: Yep.
0: Well, good of you to call, and thanks for pointing out. So Hawthorn defeated North Melbourne. What was their streak? How many games?
9: North Melbourne was 32. That was including finals and grand finals and regular season.
0: Unbelievable upset there. Good on you, Cameron. Lovely to talk to you. You take
9: care.
0: Thank
9: you. Bye for now.
0: Bye. Up next, the Bureau of Meteorology. Did you hear the rooster go off then? The sun is officially up. How good's that? Top of, I think, 22 today.
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11: Back to Bontempelli. If they need some inspiration, you will not see better than that from the Bonts. He had a right of the way, but he kept on going up and up, and he buried Selwood. He took a huge mark on the wing.
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13: We're not doing any of that. No paid actors, no music. Just the two of us having a genuine conversation, which is what Bear is all about.
12: See, the funeral industry has always operated a bit like those radio ads. A lot of pomp with very little substance. Polished showrooms, mahogany coffins, and the quiet suggestion that the more you spend, the more you love someone. And to be honest, in many cases, that suggestion isn't even a quiet one.
13: After hard losses of our own and experiencing the cost and complexity of funerals firsthand, we left our careers behind and set out to change the way Australians say goodbye, starting with the funeral parlour itself.
12: When you think about it, funeral parlours are a rather odd thing. 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All this before the next appointment starts.
13: At Bear, we decided to do away with funeral parlours and all that comes with them. 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

0: And we discussed the weather this time last week, Helen, and you told us that it was going to be a revisit to a bit of winter midweek, and you were spot on there. It was bitterly cold. Was it Wednesday or Thursday? And then things have come good just in time for the weekend again. Good morning to you.
1: Well, yeah, that's right. Good morning. Yes, welcome to what is looking like a rather summery feeling weekend. Actually, not complete the depths of summer, but start of summer. Yes, we do have the idea of getting up to some temperatures in like the high 20s around, or mid to high 20s. Tomorrow in particular is looking warmer than today. Plenty of sunshine during the course of today. And then as we get into tomorrow, it'll have that sense of there's a change coming through, and we might even see a little bit of sprinkle of rainfall later in the day, but looking at it being a fairly good day for both days. Although you will want to hang on to your hat, that northerly breeze is looking reasonably brisk, and out over the water we do have times when a stronger warning will be required, so both days of the weekend.
0: Okay, so there'll be no boating by the sound of it for any small craft, but the thing that got me was the mild conditions. Usually with a top sunny day, was that because there's a bit of cloud cover and the wind from the north that it was remained not much below 13?
1: Yeah, it's that sense of it is the air mass is quite warm. We do have the idea of it being that, just that idea of not, yeah, just that wind, that breeze is just keeping it still going around. And I guess there's a little bit of cloud cover around, just to, it's not the same sense of a blanket keeping everything warm, but it is just got that sense of not letting everything just escape into the sky. So we did look at getting, well, down to about that 15 degrees in the city this morning. So getting up to around 25, so looking like a good day, and tomorrow fairly similar sort of an idea. Just be ready for a bit of a wintry day on Monday and Tuesday.
0: Monday and Tuesday, a top of 15, possible morning showers. Tuesday sunny and 17, but still a bit of a wintry feel, you think?
1: Well, that's right. Well, we do need to be mindful that on Monday it's going to also have that fairly brisk southerly flow of the breeze, so that'll be adding to the chill factor, maybe half a hint of a shower. But yes, Tuesday morning, be ready for a very chilly morning, looking at getting down to around 7 degrees again on Tuesday and Wednesday mornings, and only up to 17. But that sun, you'll be able to thaw out in. So it's looking like a bit of a mixed spring bag over just the next 4 days.
0: And the Bureau, I know you study way ahead and weather trends. Yeah. I was reading in all things the Wall Street Journal yesterday an article explaining for simple people like myself how El Nino works, and we've got one on the way, and it's about air evaporating in the Pacific Ocean and moving east towards South America, and then that downpours, and basically an El Nino's coming, which brings drought and other nasty weather for places like Australia.
1: Some areas can be affected in that sense. Sometimes, generally, we think of El Nino meaning that we don't have that same sense of moisture source from the oceans to the east, and that changes it. But we still need to just be very careful when we think about what's happening in the Indian Ocean and what's happening to the south of us as well, because those broader pictures can also feed in to kind of take the edge off some of the El Nino dryness.
0: Yeah, good on you, Helen. What time does your shift finish this morning?
1: Oh, I get to hang around till just after lunchtime, so it's quite delightful.
0: Excellent.
1: Yeah.
0: Enjoy the day. At top of, 22 degrees, 25 today.
1: 25.
0: 25 today, mostly
1: lovely.
0: Sunny, and no rain. Helen Reed from the Bureau, enjoy your Saturday.
1: Thank you, you too.
0: Larry, where are you today?
2: Good morning, Darren. Heading to Dingley Market out in Marcus Street, Dingley.
0: Yeah.
2: Change of time for the market. It's now starting at 9 and going through till 2, so I hope everybody's aware of that.
0: What time would it normally start?
2: Normally 8 till 1.
0: Oh, I thought it'd be the opposite with longer days. What's the story at the Dingley Market?
2: Don't know. We'll find out today.
0: Okay. All right. Starting at 9, let's make sure of that. What's the address there, Larry?
2: Marcus Street, Dingley. So we'll have the Ned Kelly Red featuring out there today. Yarra Valley Berries will be there. Red Hill Jams and Preserves. Gin. Sourdough Bread. There's a few food vans. And there's entertainment with the Men's Shed Band performing out there today.
0: Hang on, the Men's Shed Band. What sort of music do they perform?
2: Well, it's old, 80s, but they're, what the Men's Sheds are?
0: Yeah, I do. I spoke to a gentleman during the week who's involved in one.
2: Yeah, well, they're there. They do all the work around the place, set out all the barricades and do all the parking and all the rest of it. but they've got a band and they perform. So they're very, very, very good. It's good background music while you're working.
0: Excellent. And I received a lovely email from June, Larry. She said there's a thing called Treasures and Tastes at the Trinity Community Market. Now, this is at Surrey Hills today. And she said it's a regular market. Are you familiar with that one?
2: I know of it.
0: Yeah, she says there's craft food and plants. It's located at 177 Union Road, Surrey Hills, between 9 and 1, with over 35 stallholders involved there, Larry. So there's another good market.
2: It's more craft and plants than food.
0: Ah,
2: food
0: okay.
2: Provisions for the week.
0: Yeah, she says, if you could read the notice out on your breakfast show, as it certainly helps bring people along. And that's what it's all about, isn't it, Larry?
2: It certainly is. It brings people out.
0: Yeah, that's it. And what a day to be brought out. Thanks, Larry. Dingley Market Day between 9 and 2. We just spoke to the Bureau. Top of 25 today, Dennis.
3: Yes, I told you that at 6 o'clock.
0: Well, I was thinking it was 22. No need to snap.
3: 25 degrees is the top temperature for today. You don't have to ring the Weather Bureau to confirm my news, honestly. You know, don't you trust me or something?
0: Everything you say, I double check.
3: Oh, yes. I'm glad you do. Despite Victoria's mounting debt, what's our debt approaching?
0: Oh, what here? In Victoria? Well, I know we pay interest on it of, what is it, $20 million a day, is that it, or $2 million a day?
3: Well, the total debt's approaching $200 billion of the B. Anyway, despite that, it's been revealed former State Treasurer Jacqueline Symes spent almost $45,000 of your dollars flying to New York. Figures in the Herald Sun show $30,000 was spent on airfares alone for the minister and her then chief of staff, Ken McPherson. Five girls have been arrested after a knife fight at Northland Shopping Centre. That would have been nice, wouldn't it? Friday night shopping there. Girls started fighting at about 6:30. Two ended up with minor injuries. Alistair Clarkson's North Melbourne coaching merchandise has raised $8,000 for Vinnie's Victoria after being sold in an online auction. The former Kangaroos coach dropped off his kangaroo gear after he was sacked by the club. $8,000, that's very nice.
0: Right.
3: Now, the Swans have gone down by 12 points to the Dockers in a thrilling, and it was, preliminary final last night at the SCG. And the win puts Fremantle into the club's second grand final. Of course, they lost the first one to Hawthorn. Anyway, they're in it again, taking on either Brisbane or Hawthorn. Of course, Brisbane and Hawthorn play too. Night at the MCG.
0: Correct.
3: Am I right there?
0: Yes, you are.
3: Also, Hawthorn has ended. Thank you very much. Also,
0: Hang on. James is saying no.
4: It's actually not at night. It's an early game.
3: Well, it starts at quarter past
0: twilight,
3: five,
0: isn't it?
3: It's twilight.
0: Well, that's not enough for us. Oh, when we go to bed at 7.
4: Okay, no worries.
3: Yeah, the lights are... Yeah? I bet the lights are on tonight at the MCG.
0: Yeah.
3: I mean,
0: with Dennis.
3: Yeah, we're going to play in the dark or something.
4: Well, I'll be there, so I'll check it out.
3: All right, then. 5:15. All right. So it's a twilight match there. So, punters get there. Also, we got racing today at Caulfield. So really big races. I got to mention this because I ran out of time at 6 o'clock. Hawthorn has ended North Melbourne's amazing run of wins in the AFLW. Can you imagine that? North Melbourne's won so many games. Hawthorn did the honours last night. That game was played in Cairns. The Hawks home by 7 points. We've got more news at 7 this morning.
0: Excellent. Thank you. Doc, a message from someone says, hi, Darren. Could you tell me the name of the series with Billy Bob Thornton? Thank you so much. It's called Landman on Paramount Plus. Hi, Darren. Would you mind, have you heard the new song, Enter Sandman by Metallica, played by Beatellica in the 60s? It's a 1960s sounding version of the song. No, I haven't. Don't know anything about that one, but hey, thanks for your message.
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13: Do you like to be interrupted when you are nancing around in your little garden?
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15: Backyard, right now, let's go.
14: Come Sunday morning, he's lying in bed. His eyes all red from the wine in his head. Wishing he was dead when he ought to be heading for a Sunday school. Clean up your own backyard.
0: It's gardening time, and what a day to be in amongst it. How busy will garden world be today? James, good morning to you.
4: Oh, good on you, Darren. I'd say we'll be pretty busy. It's been a good couple of weeks. The whole industry's really thriving at the moment, so it's fantastic.
0: And it is, get your tomatoes, start to think about getting them in. Some people rely on Melbourne Cup Day, but I'm a bit of an early kind of tomato guy.
4: Yeah, look, some people like it after the grand final, that sort of week, the next weekend. Everyone has their little dates, but you know what? With Melbourne's fickle weather, like we got some cucumbers in on the weekend.
0: Yeah.
4: And they were all happy and beautiful.
0: Until Wednesday? Freezing.
4: Saw them and thought, geez, put them back inside. And 2 days later, we're bringing them back out.
0: Oh, no. So, lucky you were able to move them. Imagine if you'd planted them in the ground.
4: Yeah, well, this is the thing. In Melbourne or, you know, southern Australia, when do you go? When do you plant? And this is where even commercial growers get it wrong. You know, they put things in and the weather doesn't quite work out for them, and quite often they might plough them in and go, I got that wrong.
0: Yeah.
4: Well, so I don't know. I just think got the feeling it's going to be an early spring.
0: Well, I mentioned to the Bureau, El Nino, what I was saying, I read this very interesting article about how it all works, and we're expecting maybe drought conditions, not drought conditions, but less rain. Yeah. I'd make sure, remember the days when we did have the drought, and I said, I was saying years ago when they were illegal, don't worry about the law, just break the law, get a tank in. And I put an illegal tank off my back shed in Box Hill.
4: Illegal?
0: Yeah. It was illegal to collect your own rainwater.
4: Right.
0: Back when I installed mine.
4: Gee,
0: sometimes you've got to break the law to move forward. Right. And then all of a sudden they realised what I'd done.
4: Right.
0: And rather than put me in jail, they made it not breaking the, they made it,
4: they said that was a good idea.
0: That said it was a good idea.
4: You trendsetter.
0: I know. It was all because of me. No one else.
4: Okay. And your neighbour didn't think of making a citizen's arrest?
0: He tried to, but I outran him. And he was a colonel in the army too.
4: Oh, okay.
0: Lieutenant Colonel John Cohen. And remember Maralinga, where they did nuclear tests outback of Australia?
4: Yep.
0: Yeah. He was the one that said, gentlemen, turn your back on the big flash. And all the guys, the army, turned their back and bang, did these huge... we digress.
4: I need to thank my staff yesterday because, like, nursery staff, like everyone else, you're creatures of habit. You know, and very rarely do we get deliveries on Friday because we tell all the suppliers, you know, we want Wednesday, Thursday deliveries, nothing on Friday so we can get all prepared. Of course, yesterday, number of pellets get dropped off, 240 citrus trees.
0: 240?
4: Just little ones.
0: You know? I was going to say, small, medium or large?
4: No, small.
0: Thank goodness.
4: From a grower up in Sydney because we've been a bit short.
0: Not lots of lemons, was it?
4: No, but there was lots of lemons.
0: Yeah. One was called Lotsa Lemons, wasn't it?
4: That's right. Yeah, that's still around. And, on a Friday, it's the last thing you want.
0: It's the last thing you want.
4: Sorting them and they're sort of packed on a pyramid, you know, on the pellet.
0: Oh, yeah.
4: So you sort of got to carefully take them from the top down.
0: On a Friday.
4: Sort them all.
0: You think you go to the pub for a cold one.
4: You're
0: unloading lemons.
4: Hundreds of them. But anyway, I saw a couple of varieties there that I hadn't seen before.
0: What were they?
4: Ipolito. Now, I normally like the Cara Cara oranges, you know, the ones with the red flesh, to recommend.
0: I'm not sure I know the Cara Cara.
4: Oh, okay. Well, have you seen an orange with the red flesh on the inside?
0: Yes.
4: Yeah, well, there's quite a few varieties. But I'd never noticed this Italian variety before called Ipolito. And I was reading the label and it says it's raspberry, orange and roses flavour.
0: Raspberry, orange and roses.
4: Best for Melbourne and naturally smaller in habit. And, like, we only got six of those. You know,
0: they'll sell out, won't they?
4: Other oranges, well, obviously not because no one knows.
0: No.
4: So, and then there was also this seedless mandarin called Ponkonomi, which is a good name, isn't it?
0: A seedless mandarin.
4: Yeah, the Ponkonomi.
0: The Ponkonomi. What's the origin of that name?
4: A Japanese.
0: Oh, it does sound Japanese-ish.
4: Highly productive, very large fruit. So that was a good one. And then also the opposite end, one called Sugar Bubba, little mini mandarins. They're the size of a ping pong ball.
0: That'd look like a kumquat.
4: Yes.
0: Yeah.
4: But exceptionally sweet. So Sugar Bubba comes on a...
0: Sugar Bubba?
4: Yeah, dwarf rootstock, and it'll grow about 1.5 to 2 metres. Or you can get it on the normal rootstock where it'll grow 2 to 3 metres. So look out for... Sugar Bubba Mini Mandarin.
0: Oh, I love it. All available today at Garden World.
4: Yes.
0: Yeah. Hey, give us a call. A gardening hotline is open, 133-693.
16: Mornings with Tom Elliott.
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18: I'm a farmer from Mildura.
17: Yes.
18: The wider community needs to understand that they're not going to have fruit and vegetables if they stop the backpackers. No one else wants to do this job. We cannot get workers. We are stuck.
17: This decision to wind back the number of backpackers who come here... therefore wind back the amount of labour that's available for farmers like you. Is that going to make that situation worse? You do wonder whether they think these things through up in Canberra.
16: Mornings on 3AW.
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0: A message from Dean. I was talking about El Nino. He said, and the other thing is the dams are all below 70%.
4: Okay.
0: So you don't think of it once that heat of summer comes and there hasn't been rain for a while. You need to water the garden. If you haven't got a, or if you're thinking about getting a tank, I think it's a great idea.
4: Yeah, no, I do too.
0: Neil, good morning.
23: James, I've got a calamansi tree I recently bought. It's in a 300ml pot and it's about 600 high and it's got fruit on it. When should I repot it?
4: Okay. What sort of tree was it?
23: Calamansi,
4: Calamondin. Oh, Calamondin. Yeah, I know what you mean.
0: All of these names you're saying this morning. What happened to the good old Meyer in Lisbon?
4: No, well, a Calamondin, I think it's a cross between a mandarin.
0: Right.
4: And maybe a tangelo.
0: Oh.
4: Something like that.
23: Yeah, something like that, Jeff. Yeah.
4: And what do you want to do with it?
23: When should I repot it?
0: Does it need repotting?
4: Yeah, look, right now, Neil, would be a perfect time to repot it. So just go, you know, a few centimetres wider than what you've got. Get yourself a good quality potting mix. And then when you knock it out, just have a look at the roots. If they're all bound up, I like to sort of chisel away at the sides and the bottom of the plant a little bit. But if they're not, and just don't disturb them, put them in the new pot. And I'd recommend liquid fertiliser when you're growing citrus in pots.
23: Yeah, you wouldn't tickle the roots just to loosen them up a bit?
4: Look, if you're in a ticklish mood, you could.
0: Oh, I reckon.
4: Yeah.
0: That's usually a rule of thumb, isn't it, to spread them out a bit?
4: Yeah. Yeah. And once they start giggling, well, can't stop them.
0: That's it.
23: Thanks, gentlemen.
0: Good on you. Neil. Thanks, Neil. Alison, good morning.
24: Morning, Darren. Morning, James. James, some time ago you mentioned a bamboo specialist and it had the word red in the name of the company. Could you just refresh me?
4: Yeah, that'd be Red Cloud. And they're
24: Red Cloud.
4: They're famous bamboo growers. The family's been doing it for many, many years. I think they're over near Heatherton somewhere.
0: Are they near Moorabbin Airport?
4: Yes.
0: Yeah, I used to ride past them when I was flying.
4: Yeah.
0: Yeah.
4: And of course,
24: that's fabulous.
4: They do supply other nurseries as well. We get the gracilis from them and resell it. So, it's a good plant of bamboo, but one that nonetheless you still need to be wary of because everyone thinks, it's a non-clumping variety or it's a clumping variety and the clumping variety is the one you want now. They don't really sell the ones that run, but they still get big. And don't be afraid to prune them. You either take off the whole culm at the base or you pull the top down, you bend it over and chop the top off and keep it under control.
24: Okay. And what fertiliser would you use on bamboo?
4: Fertiliser? I'd probably just use a good liquid fertiliser. A power feed would be great. Mm. Something like that would be perfect for them.
24: Right. Thank you very much.
0: Red bamboo.
4: And, you know, the bamboo, there's a variety of bamboo. It's the fastest growing plant in the world. It's in the Guinness Book of Records.
0: Yeah, is that right? What was it called?
4: Red cloud.
0: Red cloud. Red cloud.
4: I think this bamboo grows at 0.00002 miles an hour.
0: Right.
4: Yeah.
0: It's never going to get a speeding ticket, is it?
4: No.
0: I brought some of that lucky bamboo, just a bare stalk. Well, it came in a plastic receptacle just in the water because I'm going to use that in my tank.
4: Oh, the aquascape.
0: In the aquascape, right. Which has yet to have water in it because I'm plumbing it still. I'm hooking it up to the... I've got to drill through the shelf that it's sitting on.
4: Jeez.
0: And I'm nervous. You know how measure twice, cut once?
4: Yeah.
0: Well, I've studied where these drill holes are going to go for the pipes going to the pump underneath.
4: Right.
0: And I just want to get it perfect. And I'm too nervous to actually do it.
4: What sort of wood is it?
0: Oh, it's... Where's my notebook? I wrote it down. It's this... It's European.
4: Right.
0: And it's like a...
4: Like an oak or something.
0: No, it's man-made.
4: Right.
0: But it's... Look, plywood. It's like plywood, but it's so strong.
4: Right. Okay.
0: I'll find my notebook and tell you. Marjorie, good morning.
3: Oh, good morning, Darren and James. I've got a bit of a conundrum. Last Sunday, I was out. I got my tools out. I was going to plant some seedlings. And when I put my little trowel in, I dug up a chook's egg.
0: What?
4: Gee.
3: I dug up a chook's egg. It was beautiful. And when I broke it, it was as fresh as anything. So could you tell me how that would get there? There's no chooks here at all.
0: Oh, are you serious?
4: Okay.
0: What is under the soil?
3: I am serious. And I thought, look, I must ring up the garden show to see whether James can sort of solve the problem or Darren.
0: Yeah, you've got me.
4: Yes. No, that would... that would be a well-known conundrum, like you said. You said a lot better than me, though.
0: Do you reckon it was really a chook's egg?
3: Oh, definitely, because when I dug it up, it was perfect, and I thought, I'll break it to see. And no smell, no nothing. It was as fresh as anything.
4: Okay.
3: So I thought, I wonder how it got there.
4: No, the well-known conundrum, creeping egg.
3: Sorry?
0: Creeping egg.
4: Yeah. That's an egg that creeps.
0: Well, I reckon it was man-handled there. It would have to be. A chook wouldn't have...
3: Yeah, well, that's what I thought. But then again, I only live in three units and they go right, you know, close to one another. And I haven't seen any chooks or anything there, so I just don't know how it happened.
4: Do you think maybe one of the neighbours... You know, in number.
3: No, not really. No, they wouldn't do it because they're never there for very long. They're a few rented couples, you know. But no, they're quite good, and I don't think they would do that really. But
0: how much?
3: I thought I'd just ring up to sort of, you know, just a little bit of.
0: How far under the soil was it?
3: Well, I've got clay soil. I don't think that would make much difference with what soil it was.
0: Well, it could have been like Russell Gilbert, who I used to work with on Dennis's show for a while. Very funny man. You know what he did when he was eight?
4: What?
0: You know how when you're a kid, you just want to dig the biggest hole you possibly can?
4: Yeah.
0: And him and his mate, you know when they say, if you keep digging, you'll hit China? Remember it used to be a saying?
4: Yes.
0: Well, he dug this hole and he almost got to waist deep and they were exhausted and the sun was going down. And he said to his mate, come back tomorrow and we'll go deeper and we'll try and dig through to China. And what he did, this is a true story, he bought two fried dim sims in a brown paper bag and he buried them about 6 inches underneath where they'd already dug. And his mate's digging and he said, Russell, look what I've found. And he said, what is it? And he opens, there's two dim sims. And Russell said, we must be getting close. True story.
5: This November, the Melbourne Symphony Orchestra is dedicating a 2-week festival to the life and

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5: Yeah, this shelf, I've looked it up in my notebook and here it is.
6: Right.
5: It's called LVL and it is strong, and do you know what the LVL stands for? Laminated veneer lumber.
6: Okay, so when you cut the hole, I'd get a paintbrush and paint the wood inside.
5: Inside it.
6: Because you've opened it up just to keep it waterproof.
5: Correct.
6: Yeah. It's,
5: I thought I would do that exactly that, or put some silicon in it. And also, we're getting some calls. We had, what was her name?
6: Marjorie.
5: Marjorie called about digging in the garden and finding an egg. Now, callers are saying that sometimes rats steal eggs.
6: Right.
5: But hang on, have you ever seen a rat carry an egg along?
6: No.
5: No. How do they carry it?
6: Yeah.
5: How does a rat carry an egg?
6: Mainly between the tail and the back.
5: Well, they whip it up on the... Yeah. On the small of their back. And they, anyway, they reckon that they bury chooks' eggs. There's likely a tunnel somewhere nearby where there's more food.
6: Oh, Marjorie, dig around and breakfast's coming your way.
5: So
7: I couldn't give a rat's toss bag.
5: She has opened up an egg that has been handled by a rat and eaten it.
6: No, she didn't eat it, but she said it was perfectly healthy.
5: Rivka, good morning.
8: Hi, good morning, gentlemen. I got on last week to ask a kumquat question, but unfortunately the news came up and I didn't get to ask my second question, which is this. I'm wondering if there's anyone out there that's got an abundance of kumquats that could let me plunder their bush. I make lots and lots of kumquat marmalade, which is used to raise funds for our Waverley Quilters Club. And the trees that I've been usually getting it from have been really disappointing this year. They've sort of been dried out and nasty. And I'm in South Yarra, and I was wondering if there's anyone around within a reasonable distance, and, you know, I don't want to go 50K, but who could let me have some kumquats.
5: Yes.
8: Give them some jam if they want.
6: I'm sure there would be, Rivka, because that's not something that everyone picks and eats, do they?
5: No.
6: A lot of people just grow them because they ornamentally look beautiful.
5: Yes.
6: But don't use them. So this is fantastic. So you're gonna sit on your quilt and have a little... marmalade sandwich.
5: Yes.
8: No, you would keep them well and truly apart from your quilting case, because your quilts are the result of months, if not years, of work, and they are regarded as somewhat precious.
6: Wow, yes. Years.
8: You know, a good quilt is a work of art, let me tell you. Yeah. Could I give you my landline number?
5: Sure, why not?
8: Could I give it out? And then if anyone isn't reasonably around, yeah. I'm more likely to catch it on the landline, being an old person who's... technically not all that up to scratch.
5: No, yeah. What's your landline?
8: It's right. It's 9827 8564.
5: That's 9827 8564.
6: Ah, this is what it's all about.
5: We're calling that the Kumquat Hotline.
6: Yes.
5: Give sharing fruit. Get her a couple of bucket loads. She'll whip up some jam.

0: That's it.
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0: Fruit swapping.
1: Fruit swapping, gardening, that's what it's all about. As we approach 7 o'clock and the news here on 3AW.
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3: 16 degrees in Melbourne, mostly sunny today. Top at 25 at 7 o'clock. Good morning. I'm Dennis O'Kane. A police officer is in hospital after being struck by a car in Melbourne's east. Police tracked a Mercedes SUV to a court in Ashwood. When the driver attempted to make a run for it, the police officer was hit. Three occupants in the SUV were arrested a short distance away and remain in custody this morning, and two others remain on the run. Four Victorians have now been charged after being extradited to New South Wales over two shootings in Sydney. Georgina Winter reports.
4: Raptor Squad officers allege the group, including a 16-year-old boy, carried out contract attacks in Hurstville and Churella as part of an ongoing underworld feud. While the four have not been charged in relation to the fatal shooting of university student Marco Tapia at Glen Alpine, detectives are investigating potential links. Police allege the exact same firearm was used across all three crime scenes. The three adults and one teenager were all refused bail to appear in court today. Georgina Winter reporting.
3: Two girls have been stabbed in a fight at Northland Shopping Centre. The fight broke out at about 6:30 last night, involving up to five young girls. All have been arrested. The investigation is ongoing. The Prime Minister has departed for a week-long official trip to the United States, focusing on digital safety and international relations. Anthony Albanese will visit Apple headquarters in California to meet Executive Chairman Tim Cook, discussing new parental controls influenced by Australia's social media reforms. He'll also address world leaders at the UN General Assembly in New York. Two swans have been killed by an off-leash dog at Albert Park Lake. The attack happened yesterday morning, with one swan dying at the scene and another later succumbing to its injuries. Local resident Kelly has told Jackie Felgate off-the-leash dogs are an ongoing problem around the lake.
5: It's been raised multiple times. We were assured at the end of July there would be an increased focus on breaches, on non-compliance. However, these two birds today make a total of four dead since that promise.
3: A major era in corporate America has come to an end following Warren Buffett's resignation as chairman of Berkshire Hathaway. The 96-year-old billionaire spent more than 50 years in the role. Now to finance, the Dow closing down 95 points, one Australian dollar buying 71 US cents.
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3: The Swans have gone down by 12 points and the Dockers in a thriller at the SCG. The win puts Fremantle into the club's second grand final, taking on either Brisbane or Hawthorn. It was a comeback for the ages for Frio after being 28 points down at the 20-minute mark of the third term. As for Sydney coach Dean Cox, it's the end of 6 weeks of off-field turmoil at the club.
6: I'm extremely proud of what I said to the staff and the players after the game, you know, to put on a performance like that and you know, probably the North and the Brisbane, and then to go again, and I'm just extremely proud of everyone uniting, galvanising and coming together to try and get our season to the last game, and we fell short.
3: The Kangaroos' record-smashing winning streak in the AFLW is over. The Hawks home by 7 points last night in Cairns. And that's the latest news in sport.
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8: Good morning, Louis Zaka. Transport Victoria, M80 Ring Road, Greensborough, after Pascavel Road, left lane closed. There's a broken down truck, obey the overhead lane signals. The Clyde Road overpass over the Princes Freeway is closed in both directions till early Monday morning. That's for major upgrade works. You'll need to detour using the Princes Highway, O'Shea Road, Narrewarren, Cranbourne Road and Greaves Road. And major delays for the Craigieburn, Upfield, Werribee and Williamstown lines due to an earlier police request. Details on the Transport Victoria app.
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3: Mostly sunny for Melbourne today and we're headed for a top of 25 degrees. For tomorrow, windy and sunny. 27 Monday, chance of a morning shower, 15. Sunny Tuesday, 17. Another sunny day, Wednesday, 23. Mostly sunny Thursday, 25. Partly cloudy Friday, 26. And if you are heading out on the bays today, not too bad. Northwesterly winds, 10 to 15 knots and waves below 1 metre. It's 14 now, Clayton, 17 at Watsonia, and in the city, 16 degrees. Dennis O'Kane, Melbourne Zone, 3AW.
1: One of my favourite songs was back in 1968 when I was 8 years of age.
3: Wow. That's going way back. I was alive then, you know.
1: Yeah, I know. And my dad was working here and he played it one day. I came into the studio with him.
3: Yeah.
1: Might have been weekend breakfast he was doing. And this was the song because it's her birthday today, or would have been.
3: Oh, Mama Cass.
1: Mama Cass. Yeah. Beautiful song. Yeah. Died at the age of 32. Mama. Beautiful.

0: sings like an angel. Mama Cass, the mamas and the papas. Thanks, Doc. Adrian, good morning.
1: Adrian!
2: Morning. How you going, guys?
0: Good, thanks, Adrian.
2: It's good. Just a quick question. I've got about four nectarine trees. I missed the chance to spray them with copper before they flower. Can I still spray them with something?
3: Look, probably not a copper spray, no, now that they've flowered.
2: No, that's right.
3: Look, fortunately, nectarines are pretty good. If it's a peach tree, you'll be in all sorts of strife, but nectarines aren't too bad. Have you seen any signs of the leaves curling? Or?
2: No, not yet. They've only just started to flower. It's full of flower and bud.
3: Right.
2: The peach tree's the same. I missed the whole lot. Last year I didn't. And they suffer from curly leaf quite bad.
3: Yeah. Is the peach showing signs of it?
2: Again, only just started to flower, so...
3: Okay.
2: Not yet.
3: Well, look, with this weather being sort of warmish and not too drizzly, maybe they're okay. They might be all right. Keep your fingers crossed. But, yeah, you've got to put that in your phone for next year in the calendar to pop up.
2: Yeah.
3: Remind you.
2: It's really nice.
3: Two applications because, you have missed the boat there on that one now, Adrian.
2: Yeah, so there's really nothing after you can do. I know they're not the EK NIM or anything like that.
3: No, I don't think it's going to help. No. So it's more a fungal problem. So, when it's bare wood and then just before the bud's just showing colour, the 2 points is probably best done. If you do get a problem, hopefully it's not too bad and maybe you can just pick off some of the leaves. But I'm thinking the peach will be a bit susceptible. The nectarine, hopefully, will get through.
2: No worries. All right, good on you. Thank you very much.
0: Good on you. Thanks, Adrian. To Ken, good morning.
4: Good morning, guys. I've got a lemon tree that is totally, totally infested with the wasp thing. And is it a gall wasp or something?
3: That's correct, yes.
0: So there's lumps on the branches, is there, Ken?
4: Yeah, it looks like something from a horror movie.
0: Yeah, that's it.
4: Definitely a wasp, yeah. My plan is to get rid of it, like to cut it down, because I just can't see how it could be saved. But after that, if I get another lemon tree, what sort of plan can I have to make sure that the new tree doesn't get the same infestation?
3: Okay, there's traps that you can buy that you put in about now for over the summer, and when you get these traps, you twist them open and it releases a pheromone, which catches, I think, the male gall wasp and cuts down the number. Obviously, it's not foolproof and you may still get little outbreaks of it, and it depends how bad it is in your area. But one of the other things some people have done, Ken, is prune the tree extremely hard, like take every branch back.
0: That's affected, yes.
3: Yeah, and it'll set your tree back about 2 years, but I have had people who've done that, and then that's been quite successful because
0: the tree's shot. It's funny you should mention that. Remember I mentioned Colonel John Cohen?
3: Yes.
0: Our next-door neighbour?
3: Right.
0: KJ, my wife, she went in to treat. He said, look, what's this lump? We said, gall wasp. She cut it back to within an inch in its life, much to his dismay and concern.
3: Yes.
0: But then sure enough, a year or two later, it was the most beautiful, healthy lemon tree.
3: So that's one option. Or if you do get another tree, Ken, it's all about sort of seeing it and snipping it off. And usually it's not right up near the trunk. Usually it's out a bit further. We've had other people like Jane Edmondson who'd get the potato peeler out and exposes them and peels them.
0: And peels off the lumps, doesn't she?
3: Yeah.
4: Oh, yeah.
3: Because the little bugs are in there, and you're exposing them before they're ready to come out.
0: It depends how long it's been left and how big the lumps are, doesn't it, really?
3: Yeah, it does.
0: Yeah. But good luck, Ken. That's what it is.
4: All right. So you're suggesting I could try cutting this existing one right back to within an inch of its life?
0: Yeah.
3: Yeah. Yeah. How many years old is it?
4: Oh, look, I've been here for about 15 years. It was here when we got here. It was probably a couple of years old at the time, so it'd be less than 20 years old or something.
3: Yeah, I think it'd be worth a go, don't you?
0: Yeah.
4: All right, I will give that a go.
0: Give it a go. Jimmy says, if you've just joined us, we had a lady who found an egg buried in the soil at her house.
3: Mm.
0: And we were discussing how that got there. Jimmy says, I'm guessing it may be a raven. They have buried eggs before, and he's seen them stealing eggs from his neighbours. How do I open the fridge door?
3: Yes.
0: That's my question.
3: So we've had rats and now we've had ravens.
0: Ravens.
3: Both carrying eggs in a certain way. That'd be in the beak, wouldn't it?
0: Yeah, you think so.
3: How do they not break it? It's amazing, isn't
0: Clever.
3: It?
0: Clever.
3: Yeah.
0: Thanks, Ken. Good luck with your lemon tree at 14 past seven.
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6: You desperately want a job, you need to go for it, right? But anyone who's got choices ain't going to Essendon. To me, from the outside, I mean, I don't know the Essendon people that well. I'm only looking from afar, but I'd have no confidence to coach under that pressure.
7: I have never seen a player more valuable to his side than Nick Daicos, particularly other than the big forwards, who we maybe put in a separate category. So I reckon he's a six-goal value to Collingwood.
5: Thanks to Macca's, 3AW is football.
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0: And to Robin, good morning.
13: Oh, hi, Darren. Hi, James.
3: Hey, Robin.
13: I've just got an unusual one. Years ago, I used to spray my peach and nectarine with the copper, and I always got those curls. So one time I hung one of the gall wasp traps in the tree because I had a veggie garden close by to stop all the insects.
3: Right.
13: And that year, I don't know if it was coincidental, but I did not get one bit of leaf curl.
3: Gee, I wonder if the trap...
13: So I think the insect, you know, transmits the virus into the tree.
3: Okay. Like it's a fungus, so that could still happen. Insects do transmit diseases.
13: Yeah, so I did not have one bit of leaf curl.
3: Wow.
0: How about that? And you reckon it was the trap?
13: Mm. Yep, I reckon it was.
0: Interesting. Yeah. All right.
13: So anyway.
0: Let's take that one on board. Put that into the file.
13: I thought that might be a follow-up on the last two, the previous customers.
3: Yeah, look, it's not conclusively proven, but it's a good observation, very good observation.
13: Well, it's well worth trying it.
3: Yeah.
13: So, you know, and it's more natural. So, yeah.
0: Good on you. Thanks, Robin, for the call. True story, DJ. Rats roll the eggs and then bury them.
3: They roll them?
0: Yeah. Must be their noses.
3: Yeah, okay. So they nudge them along.
0: Nudge them along.
3: So I was right in suggesting it could be a case of creeping egg.
0: Yeah. By a rat. Dilsey, good morning. Dilsey, good morning.
14: My question is about a wisteria.
3: Oh, yeah.
14: But also a fox will steal an egg and bury it in soft soil.
3: Ah.
14: So there's another one for you.
3: So we've got a raven, a mouse, and a fox.
0: And a fox.
3: A rat, sorry, and a fox. There's got to be a joke in that somewhere. We'll have to work on that.
0: Yeah, all right. That's right.
3: And a vicar, maybe.
0: Yeah.
14: And my daughter's worried because her wisteria has no sign whatsoever of any buds. Now, is that unusual or has she pruned it wrong or what do you think?
3: She may have pruned it wrong. So if she went a bit late, she may have unwittingly trimmed off the upcoming buds.
14: Oh, gosh.
0: That sounds like it. It's often a trap for young players with wisteria, isn't it? You trim it because it's deciduous and then the leaves come out and you think, oh, that's too overgrown. Then you chop them back and that's cutting off the flowers.
3: Potential rookie error there, Dilsey.
0: Yeah.
14: Well, I mean, look, she's been there 15 years, but I think last year it was a weird flowering season, and I think she wasn't sure when to prune it, so I bet she's done it wrong.
3: Yeah. Either that or there's a weather-related event in which we'd probably hear from other callers that looks like the same thing's going to happen. So that could be the other situation there, Dilsey.
0: Dilsey, you live in Ferntree Gully. Would you like Harley and Sons to come out and do a roof inspection and clean your gutters while you're there?
14: Oh, gosh, wouldn't that be great? They're full of gum leaves.
0: Are they?
14: Can you imagine?
0: Well, they'll have their work cut out for them. Hold the line and we'll get your details. Thanks, Dilsey. The lines are free. Give us a call. All of the lines are free. 133-693. What have you brought in today, James? I can see a tomato plant there, that's for sure.
3: Yeah, Darren, I've brought you in from the Plantex patio range.
0: Oh, I love the Plantex guys. They're the ones that work sort of all night.
3: Yeah, that's right. They're up early.
0: They'd be up now, wouldn't they?
3: Oh, they get up at 5:30.
0: Good morning, Plantex guys.
3: Yeah, so that's little Napoli, and it's a Roma. So it's a little bush
0: Roma. I love little Romas.
3: And that'll stay compact, so you can plant that in a small pot on the balcony.
0: Yes.
3: And get yourself some nice little Romas.
0: Thank you.
3: The other one they grows a bit bigger, and that's that famous Tom Ego.
0: Oh, not the Tom Ego's back.
3: We had a tomato that was shaped like an egg.
0: Is that from the guys at Plantex?
3: Yeah, guys at Plantex. And I remember about 2 years ago, Darren, we asked callers for suggestions for the name. And I said it's an egg-shaped tomato.
0: That's
3: and
0: right.
3: One of the 3AW callers rang up and said, How about Tom Ego? And went for it.
0: And there it is. So thank you, listener, that called through to us.
3: Whose name I don't know.
0: No, we don't know who they are.
3: Can't give him a free tomato.
0: That's right. And all he could have made a fortune worldwide. You know, could be a millionaire for naming rights.
3: Well, and he trademarked it before the call.
0: We don't even know who they are.
3: No.
0: Was it a man or a woman?
3: That was a man.
0: Well, that narrows things down by 50%. We've still got a bit of work to do.
3: Yeah. So, look, starting to get tomatoes in now. Look, there's even people asking for zucchinis, cucumbers.
0: Oh.
3: So that's all happening. Now, remember, I've got some seeds here. And think about cucumbers doing them from seeds rather than seedlings.
0: Ah.
3: Because they're quick. And this one's the old Burpless. So Burpless is a very famous variety. It's been around for many, many years, probably over 50 years.
0: Yeah.
3: And it's long. It's got that thin skin, so the skin's very edible.
0: Yeah.
3: But it's lower in levels of cucurbitacin, which is the bitter compound that can cause gas and indigestion.
0: Right.
3: So they're easier to digest, good sweet flavour. No good for pickling because they go a bit mushy, but the burpless cucumber, absolute classic.
0: And now is the time to plant cucumber seeds.
3: It certainly is.
0: Yeah. Same with the wacky tamaki. It's plant grand final day, harvest round one, I was once told.
3: Okay, yeah. And you can just put a finger in the soil of your pot and drop a seed in and they come up that easily.
0: Same with the cucumbers. When do you harvest them?
3: You start picking them before Christmas.
0: Oh, right.
3: Yeah.
0: They're quick to get going and establish, aren't they?
3: And remember with cucumbers, don't just grow them across. If you've only got a small area, grow them up.
0: Yeah, right.
3: Get them up on a trellis or a bit of Rio, and you'll get more bang for your buck because your square meterage is important when you're gardening.
0: Now, the great Easter egg hunt, which we've been having this morning, it could be a plover bird. They kind of bury their eggs in the earth. Just a thought. Have a great day. Leanne of Rochester.
3: Okay.
0: So it could be a plover.
3: A plover.
0: That is, it may not be a chicken egg. Could be a plover egg.
3: So I can see a raven, a plover, a rat.
0: There's a whole list of things. 25 past 7.
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16: Good morning, Louise Acker. Transport Victoria, the intersection of Berwick Cranbourne Road and Thompson's Road in Clyde North is closed till next week for upgrade works taking place through the school holidays. Use Narriwarren Cranbourne Road, Greaves Road, Hardy's Road, Bells Road and Grice's Road to avoid the closure, allowing an extra 30 minutes. And Clyde Road in Berwick is closed in both directions over the Princes Freeway till early Monday morning for upgrade works. You'll need to use the Princes Highway, O'Shea Road, Narriwarren, Cranbourne Road and Greaves Road instead. The closure extending from Centre Road to Enterprise Avenue, including all entry and exit ramps from the freeway.
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0: Sally, good morning.
20: Oh, good morning. Look, I have two large conifer trees that are over sort of hanging a very, very high fence. And the cockatoos are sitting in the conifers eating my fence, eating the capping on my fence. And I just don't quite know what to do.
0: Okay.
20: I can see my fence being ruined with these birds and the conifers are...
3: Yes. I'll tell you what, Sally, you can get a string. It's a bird string. It's like fishing line. And you tie it between two nails very, very tightly, and the wind, when it blows, it makes a bit of a noise, ooh, sort of noise. and they don't like that. But I tell you what, the cockies are mad at this time of year. We've had them fly into Garden World, go over to the succulents, rip them all apart, not actually eat any of the vegetation they've ripped apart, and then fly away. So they're just mad.
0: Yeah, they are.
3: And they obviously have got onto your fence, and it's, you know, nice on their beaks, and they're happy, you know, just mucking around there. But the other thing you could do is maybe prune the conifers back a little bit so it's not as easy for them to sort of be there, or maybe, you know, they're a bit more exposed. I don't know. Do you think you could prune the conifer trees a bit?
14: Oh, that's very, very high, and the back fence is very high too.
3: Okay. Don't despair, because they usually will move on.
0: They do. They move on. That's true.
3: That's the savings grace. So you've just got to sort of...
0: They focus on an area and then they move on. So if you can withstand the current battle...
3: Maybe flick the hose up at them.
0: The war will be over soon, Sally.
14: Okay. I just wonder if I can paint the... or get somebody in to paint the top of the fence, the capping.
0: Well, yes.
14: You know, sand it back and paint it with a special paint or something.
0: Yeah, that may work, of course, just to deter them. But they will. They'll eventually move on. How many turn up at one time, do you reckon?
14: Oh, about 3 or 4.
0: Yeah. They're relentless, aren't they?
14: Yeah. And they're having a picnic on my capping of my new fence.
3: No, well, down on the peninsula, I've heard of them decimating people's decking and their holiday
0: down
3: houses.
0: There. Yeah, when I've been down at Tramana, I've seen packs of them.
3: Yeah.
0: They hunt in packs. They're a beautiful bird, though.
3: They are.
0: I still love them.
3: Yeah.
0: Hey, thanks, Sally. Good luck with them. The Doc is here, and he has some news headlines for us.
1: Well, morning. A police officer is in hospital this morning after being struck by a car in Ashwood. Police tracked a Mercedes SUV to a local court there. When the driver attempted to make a run for it, the police officer was hit, and 3 occupants in the SUV were arrested a short distance away. They remain in custody this morning. 2 others are on the run. An Australian music festival has been thrown into chaos after promoters were targeted with anti-Israeli threats. Frequency Forest organisers have been forced to pull 5 Israeli artists from their lineup, while events in Melbourne and also in Sydney have been moved to another venue, and cars belonging to the promoters of those concerts have been torched. Australia's most expensive bull, Wyatt, is his name. He's relaxing this morning at Camperdown on a farm there in the Western District after selling for $420,000 at an Angus sale near Bathurst. $420,000 for the one bull. That's a lot of bull. Well, no doubt the owners will command a high fee for his services.
0: How much?
1: Well, the cow, the bull.
3: $420,000.
0: Bull.
1: $420,000 for...
0: That's ridiculous.
1: A bull. So imagine the service fee on that, you know, when he gets his rocks off.
0: Is that an official cattle term?
1: Well, I suppose so.
3: I'll tell you what, it's an Angus, which are those beautiful black cows, and they're prized in Japan. So they love our Angus beef.
1: Oh, I tell you what, this bull Wyatt is a very, very, very worthwhile, expensive bull. Now, Fremantle coach Justin Longmuir, full of praise for his side's resilience after their thrilling 12-point preliminary final win over Sydney last night. And the Dockers overcame a 28-point deficit late in the third term to snatch victory. We've got some more news for you and a lot of bull at 8.
0: Hey, thanks, Doc. Lovely emails arrived, Doc. It says, I saw an amazing show on Thursday night. You were amazing. Oh, that's very kind. The other two were excellent with Red Hot Go. This was Greg Champion. What a legend. Should have a statue at the G. Wonderful to see Billy Baxter as well. We were there performing at the Oakley RSL.
1: You were there?
0: Footy, yes.
1: Oh, really?
0: I was backing vocalist.
1: Fantastic.
0: Yeah.
1: Oh.
0: Why are you laughing?
1: No, I'm not laughing. I'd love to go to a concert like that.
0: Oh, it's great. Great show.
1: I love the Coulda Beans. Just so part of Melbourne. It's not funny. They're just great. I mean, that Keelor song just blows me away.
0: We might give it another run.
1: Why not?
0: Good on you, Doc. Thanks for those news headlines.
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0: Tip for the cockies, Vaseline or Vicks on the fence stops the birds. In Hurstbridge, ducks bury their eggs.
3: Okay, well, we've got a big list now.
0: There's a lot of egg-bearing going on, isn't there?
3: Yeah, no, there's plovers, ravens, ducks, rats.
0: Could be a raven stealing eggs. They often bury them. Another.
3: And a vicar.
0: Yeah. George, good morning.
25: Okay, how are you?
0: Good, thanks.
25: Yeah, I've got a problem with my rhododendron. It's been losing leaves. I got it in a pot, and I suspect I might have put it in the wrong kind of soil in the first place. I'm trying to build it up with a bit of mulch, and I'm putting in some Nutri-Feed. It's good for azaleas, vivias at the moment, but I don't know if I could save it. It lost so many leaves, it just fell off.
3: Okay. Well, look, the pH should be 4.5 to around 5.5, 6, because they are acid-loving plants.
25: Yeah.
3: So, but even if you use the normal potting mix, that's not too much different. So that's
25: so
3: something.
25: Why would it be losing so much green leaves, not even yellow? Yeah.
3: Well, rhododendrons can shed leaves. So they're older leaves. They tend to shed. But if it's not really just the older leaves that's happening to, potentially it's dried out over the winter, because sometimes in winter we think, oh, it's cold, we don't need to water.
25: Right.
3: Something like that will need watering over the winter. And because, I mean, these are plants that are probably becoming less suitable to our warming climate. And unless you're up in the Dandenongs, they're becoming a little bit more challenging to grow. So
25: yeah, it's in a pot. Yeah.
3: And is it a
25: starburst, star shower? It's cool.
3: Good size pot.
25: Yeah, nice big brass pot.
3: Yeah. Okay. Well, look, you could just knock it out of the pot and see what the roots are like. Are they nice and white? Are they dry or are they wet? And that will give you an indication of which way you need to head, because obviously they're too wet, and the leaves more curl and cup when that happens, and then fall off. But the other way, if it's too dry, they'll probably just look a bit sort of anemic the other way, not sort of cupped but still open. And so see if you can work it out by knocking it out of the pot And hopefully you'll get it back on track.
0: Doesn't mind a bit of shade, the rhododendron either, does it?
3: Yeah, particularly from the afternoon sun.
0: Get it out of the direct sun for sure.
25: In the morning sun. But I've got one other question about my violacea. Sitting in a pot.
3: Right.
25: It's not doing very well at all. The leaves are definitely on the yellowing side. Some of them look a bit on the rotting side. They're easily falling off. But it's still flowering.
3: Okay.
0: What's it called?
25: Hardenbergia.
3: Now they like a okay, and that's
25: full
3: in a
25: sun.
3: Pot. Okay, yeah, full sun for that one.
25: Yeah, that's right up.
3: Maybe you need to give it a feed.
25: I've been trying to. What do you recommend?
3: Look, I think a native fertilizer for that. There's one called Bush Tucker from Nutrog.
25: Oh yeah.
3: And that comes in a
25: liquid. Liquid one, isn't it?
3: There is a liquid form of it now. That would be excellent to use. That's one I'd give a go. And again, if you need to just stick your finger in or knock it out of the pot and just see whether it's wet or see whether it's dry, because maybe you're doing the same thing wrong with that as you are the rhododendron.
0: Mm. Yeah.
25: Yeah. I can't say anything. I don't get in the morning sun. I thought maybe it's because of lack of sun, but I've been trying to give it an upgrade in the soil, but it's the only thing I could think of.
3: Yeah, okay. All right.
0: George, good luck with it. Apart from that, you've got some things you're proud of that are going really well with no issues?
25: I got some natives, grevilleas and banksias at the front of the apartment. I'm living in units, and they're doing okay. They're finally kicking in. It's just a matter of getting that free-flowing soil and building them up to a level where they can grow in properly. But that's my issue at the moment.
0: Yeah. No, you're a keen gardener by the sound of it. Good luck with it all.
3: Yeah, keep
0: it's good to get
3: away.
0: Involved, isn't it?
3: Yep.
0: Thanks for the call. It's 7:40.
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5: Hello, Louis Zaka. Transport Victoria. Moreland Road in Brunswick's closed in both directions between Sydney Road and Cameron Street until early next month for tram stop construction works. Use Melville Road, Bell Street and Sydney Road. It's also impacting trams on routes 6 and 58 with buses replacing trams for that section. And Hawthorne take on the Lions tonight from 5 at the MCG. Extra traffic through the sporting precinct before and after the game. Yarra Park car park closed. No drive-up parking. Use public transport if you're heading to the game.
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0: And to Tim, good morning.
3: Hello, Tim.
0: Going well?
13: Jim, not Tim.
0: Oh, it's our fault.
3: G'day, Jim.
0: We misheard your name, Jim. Fellas. We thought you were Tim.
3: I'm going good.
0: That's where there was an issue. That's why there was dead air.
13: Okay, I want to be serious here about the burpless cucumber. It's not a burpless cucumber and the Lebanese cucumber. I'll tell you all about it.
3: Right.
13: We started in, we're in Virginia, in Adelaide. Oh. I listen to 3AW a real lot.
3: Oh, good. That's a good veggie growing area, Virginia, isn't it?
13: It's the first cucumber area in Australia.
0: Wow, Virginia.
3: Oh, yep.
13: Except the little pickle ones. They were grown in Queensland.
3: Okay.
0: Right.
13: Let me explain to you about Conti. It's continental cucumber.
0: Right.
13: It's not burpless cucumber.
3: Okay.
13: The burpless name, sorry?
3: Yeah, no, yeah, I'm listening.
0: Listening.
13: The burpless name came from the Sydney market. They chose to call it burpless instead of continental.
0: Right.
13: Okay, there's two reasons to the Lebanese and to the Conti.
0: Right.
13: The continental cucumber was grown here on Dawkins Road in two wheels by a Greek who brought seeds over from Greece. There was no cucumbers here in Australia. So we named it the Greek continental cucumber. But we took the Greek name off. We left it as the continental cucumber.
3: Or the Conti.
13: Now, the Lebanese cucumber. My dad first grew it in Australia.
3: Wow.
13: And we sent it to the Sydney market, and they didn't know what it was. And we ended up getting $32 a 10-kilo box.
0: Right.
13: Send me more. Then the frost hit us. Then the hail hit us over years. Why we called it the Lebanese cucumber? Okay, there was an argument about Greeks and Lebos, Lebanese people, those days.
0: Yes.
13: As to the Greek men and the Lebanese men.
0: Mm-hmm.
13: So we call the Greek cucumber the continental because of the Greeks. And we call the Lebanese cucumber the Lebanese people as to men. So I'm not going to go into more detail about that, but it was first grown here by the Agalides family.
3: Right.
13: The Lebanese cucumber.
0: In Virginia, which is up near Gawler, isn't it, north of Adelaide?
13: Yeah, north of Adelaide, yeah. 30 k's out of Adelaide.
0: That's it.
3: Hey, Jim, what about the crystal apple? What do you call that one?
13: That's the apple cucumber. That was grown prior.
3: Right.
0: Gee, the history of the cucumber. I didn't know it had such a story.
13: The green cucumber, which was called the Aussie cucumber.
0: The Aussies are involved now.
13: Was the actual Australian one.
0: Right. Go Aussie.
13: And then we brought in Conti. Yeah. Then we brought in the Lebanese cucumber.
0: Right. So there's no burpless.
13: Burpless is just a rubbish name from Sydney market. They chose it.
0: Typical,
13: and I don't know how you caught onto it in Melbourne.
0: Typical Sydney advertising agency rubbish. That's what it is.
13: You know, then you've got the Gawler River Tomatoes, Kapira's brothers up here. Great brothers, great boys in the Melbourne market as well. Number one at growing the best tomato in Australia.
0: How about that?
3: Well, wait on, Jim. My dad, right, he started growing seedlings back in the 1950s. And he called it a burpless.
0: Whoa.
13: No,
0: James.
3: Okay.
13: No, that would have been the pickle ones.
3: It was the long grain.
13: How they come up with a burpless name, we don't understand, because there was no cucumbers in Australia except the Aussie green cucumber.
0: Sydney marketing.
13: The fat ones.
0: Down on the rocks in some advertising agency.
3: Now, Jim, would
13: and
3: you...
13: then you've got the apple cucumber.
3: Would you put your cucumbers in now?
13: Yeah, you would, yeah. In the glasshouses, about 3 weeks ago.
3: Okay.
0: Hey, good
13: and
0: discussion,
13: outside,
0: Jim.
13: Outside, only if you've got seedlings, you still need a bit of cover on it in Melbourne because you're colder than us up here. We get more warmer soil.
0: Well, I've got some Fothergill seeds in my hand. If I plant them right now, it's not too late, is it?
13: Yeah, you've got to have cover over it because you're still getting 0 degrees mornings.
3: Okay.
13: And that's where the danger is with cucumbers.
0: Right.
3: Okay. What fertiliser do you recommend, Jim?
13: Well, you can use cow manure, chicken manure, pig manure. We used to use a lot of that, and then you use a bit of nitrate and urea as they're growing to produce more fruit. But glass houses is the way to go, or plastic houses we call them now because of hailstorm damages all the time. But
0: You're an actual grower still, Jim. You love it, do you?
13: Nah, I've given it away. About 3-4 years ago.
0: What, retired, eh?
13: The boys are still going with tomatoes, and they do a lot of Hungry Jacks and McDonald's and stuff like that around Australia. Coles, Woolworths.
0: Gee, it's a whole big
13: industry.
0: Number
13: one boys.
0: The number one boys over in SA. You can be our official...
13: In Melbourne.
0: And Melbourne. Our official vegetable grower from South Australia up in Virginia, north of Adelaide. Jim, good to hear from you.
13: Thank you very much, boys. Have a great day.
0: Yeah, all you right. too. Call any time. Very interesting stuff. Peter, good morning.
11: Yeah, good morning. And you were talking about earlier digging a hole to China.
0: Yeah.
11: And I just thought I'd give you the fact that they actually, in Russia, they drilled a hole just over 12 kilometres deep and had to stop. They couldn't drill any further. So we've got a long way through the Earth's mass to get to China.
0: Yeah, you're right. But a good try by Russell Gilbert and his mate when they were eight as well, and the Russians to have a red hot go as well.
3: And he found a dim sim.
0: They found a dim sim. He said, "We're getting close."
11: A long way to go.
0: That's it. Thank you, Peter. To Glenn, good morning.
15: Good morning. I've just got a quickie. I've got some English box hedge. I just want to know how hard I can cut it back. They're about 500 high now.
3: Look, you generally don't cut them back further than a third because if you do, they sort of can be a bit bare and unsightly for a fair bit of time. But you could go harder, but generally it's a third.
0: Usually it's just trimming up the spring growth, doing a little tiny haircut.
3: That's right. You get to the height you want and then you keep it at that. But if you want to take it down, take off a third.
0: But it'll take time to recover, won't it?
3: Yeah.
15: All right, thank you very much.
0: No worries. Don has messaged, he said, I think it's my egg. He said he bought half a dozen eggs from the supermarket and when he got home there was one missing. Happy to arrange postage or a pickup. It's gone mad. Dermot, good morning.
16: Good morning to you, Darren. I just want to let you know that I'm from the Port Phillip Men's Shed and we've helped out that lovely young lady with her desire for kumquats.
0: Oh.
16: And if anyone's else interested, because my old mates Rixie and Spike might want to drop down, we'll be at the Port Melbourne Bunnings doing the barbecue next weekend.
0: Oh, good on you, Dermot. Are you talking Brian Ricks and Spike, the former motorcycle policeman?
16: Yeah.
0: Yeah, I've ridden with them. They're good fellas. Yeah, that was a police ride. How did it go?
16: They had a tremendous time out, so it all went very well.
0: Yeah, incident free, no pothole issues.
16: No, that was very fortunate. It was just a little bit later on that poor fella out...
0: Ballarat.
3: And what are you bike riders doing with all the kumquats?
16: No, just by chance, the Port Phillip Men's Shed, we've got a very healthy tree in our backyard, and so we've been making up marmalade ourselves earlier this year, and there's still plenty there for that lovely young lady who's going to come by and pick some up later on tonight.
0: Oh, lovely. So you gave Rivka a call in South Yarra and you're going to get bucket loads of kumquats to her.
16: That's right.
0: That's brilliant.
16: The plan for today.
0: Oh, see, the Men's Shed, isn't it a great network? It's a win-win. Helps a lot of people, helps Rivka, and blokes getting together in sort of retirement and just, you know...
3: Picking
0: kumquats and making jam. And doing other stuff as well.
16: Yeah.
0: Good on you, Dermot. Lovely to hear from you. To Paul, good morning.
17: Yeah, good morning. Look, last week you had a caller wanting to know how to
1: kill oxalis without using herbicides and poisons.
3: Yeah. Oh, yep.
1: What I do is I boil up double vinegar and boiling water, and I pour that on the oxalis, and you keep pouring until it turns to rotten seaweed, and it kills it.
0: It kills it all.
3: Okay.
0: So the boiling water with vinegar.
3: Double vinegar.
1: Yep.
0: Yes.
3: Okay.
0: Good tip. Excellent, Paul. Thanks well for done. That. To Bob, good morning.
14: Good morning, guys. Interesting to note how much one egg can get so much airplay.
0: I know.
14: It's been an interesting morning.
0: One buried egg.
14: Yeah. Look, just coming back to citrus, I've got a couple of lemon trees, orange tree, and, you know, fertilise them properly twice during the year. I'm just wondering, is there anything you can do with them or should do with them, maybe lightly with some other form or just a light sprinkling of fertiliser from time to time?
3: Yeah, look, you could do a foliar feed, which is good for the citrus, and even a sea sole is fantastic as a very light spray that you spray over the top of the leaves, and that will help condition it to get through the summer. Or you could go a liquid feed around the base of the plant as well. And I do like to mix it up a little bit. I mean, they love food, and I think a little bit of variety doesn't hurt. And not always loaded with nitrogen. There's something a bit more balanced that's got a good amount of potassium as well for you there, Bob.
14: Thanks very much.
0: Good on you. Thank you, Bobby. To Christine, good morning.
17: Good morning. I have an angel wing begonia, and it's got really long, long stems. How do I look after this plant?
3: Yeah, look, they can get a bit leggy, especially if they're in a dark position. Don't be afraid to prune it, Christine. Take it back half if you wanted to, even further, and it'll love you for it and reshoot. So and because it's the start of spring, this is the perfect time to prune it, because then it'll be all looking nice for Christmas.

0: the petals or the flowers. Water underneath, and that'll minimise the black spot. And even when you water, try not to splash the dirt up around the leaves, because sometimes those diseases can be in the soil. And, okay. Yeah, just a regular feed. Maybe if you do get a little bit of black spot at all, a fungal spray. There's some good rose sprays out there that do insects and black spot, but only if you need to. And then just keep deadheading the rose. When it flowers, take off the old buds, and you should get some repeat flowers on the blue moon rose, which is not really blue, just to let you know, Vaughn. It's more a lavender.
1: Again, bad marketing, you think?
0: Well, no, whoever had a rose and called it blue knew they'd get a lot of sales.
1: That's right, because it's an impossible thing to get. Thanks, Yvonne, but still a good rose.
0: Yeah, and you're happy with it, Yvonne?
2: Yes, well, we've just bought it, but we're planning on putting it in a pot. Is that a mistake?
0: No, not a problem at all. Just use a premium potting mix with that one, and a good size pot, at least 35, 40 centimetres would be good for long term. And a nice sunny position, and that'll be great in a pot.
1: And plenty of food, because roses are gross feeders.
0: Yes.
1: Yeah. 4-2.
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10: 16 degrees in Melbourne, mostly sunny, top of 25. It's 8 o'clock. Good morning. I'm Dennis O'Kane. Donald Trump has issued an immediate ban on major news outlets from covering the White House. The US president is accusing CNN and two other outlets of reporting fake news. is even warning of

0: further bans. Several organisations have already slammed the decision as unconstitutional and, in fact, illegal. But Mr. Trump argues he's putting the values of Americans first.
1: You need borders and you need fair and free voting. And you know what you need? You need a free press. When you look at CNN, it's just fake. That's why their ratings are no good. It's one-sided. It's never good.
0: Parents are facing hefty fee hikes if they want to send their children to a private school in Victoria. In one case, the hike for next year is 16% at Ivanhoe Girls Grammar. Figures obtained by the Herald Sun show the increase takes the year 12 annual tuition fee at the school to just under $39,000. Geelong Grammar remains the most expensive school, setting parents back more than $58,000 for a year. Taxpayers have been hit with a nearly $45,000 bill for former Treasurer Jacqueline Symes' week-long trip to New York. The June visit was aimed at convincing major credit rating agencies Victoria can manage its surging debt, which is fast approaching $200 billion. Cigarette smugglers are using airport drug mule tactics to cash in on Australia's booming tobacco black market. This report from Brianna Ambeleos.
2: Australian Border Force has recorded a rise in travellers attempting to smuggle tobacco and vapes across Melbourne's borders. Officials intercepting four Chinese nationals at Melbourne Airport this month, carrying roughly $250,000 worth of illegal cigarettes in their luggage. It's the latest in a string of tobacco and vape smuggling busts, with Border Force seizing over 214,000 illicit cigarettes and 3.4 tonnes of loose tobacco last financial year alone. Brianna Eddie Bowles reporting.
0: Five girls have been arrested after a knife fight at Northland Shopping Centre. The girls started fighting at around 6:30 last night. Two ended up with minor injuries. Organisers of an electronic music festival in Victoria have had to shut down a planned event following threats from anti-Israel activists. The activists are upset at the hiring of five Israeli DJs at the Frequency Forest Festival. The organisers had originally booked the Melbourne Pavilion. Instead, they're now looking at other possible venues. The finance, the Dow closing down 95 points. On Australian dollar buying, 71 US cents.
3: When Bears started, the funeral industry said easier, affordable funerals were impossible. But 50,000 families later, Bears proved them wrong. Bear, funerals made easier.
0: The Dockers have stormed home to seal a grand final berth following a 12-point epic finish over the Swans at the SCG. Frio now faces either Hawthorn or Brisbane next Saturday at the MCG in the club's second grand final appearance. Dockers coach Justin Longmuir says last night's win sets up the week ahead and hopefully the club's first flag.
4: Tonight was such a epic, I guess, performance to come from behind on the road, you know, backs to the wall. We're going to enjoy that.
0: Australia has won the second one day against Zimbabwe by 84 runs. Travis Head's performance, the highlight. He knocked up his first century since the Ashes. And a big day of racing at Caulfield. Two feature races, the Sir Rupert Clark Stakes and also the Underwood Stakes. That's the latest news in sport.
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6: Hello there, Louis Zacker. Transport Victoria. Clyde Road is closed in both directions over the Princes Freeway, including entry and exit ramps until early Monday for upgrade works. The closure from Centre Road through to Enterprise Avenue. Use the Princes Highway, O'Shea Road, Narre Warren, Cranbourne Road and Greaves Road instead. And footy tonight at the MCG, the Hawks and Lyons from 5 o'clock. Expect extra traffic through the area. Public transport, the easiest way to get to and from the game. But remember, buses replace trains on sections of the Belgrave and Lilydale lines this weekend for planned maintenance works.
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0: Mostly sunny today for Melbourne, a top of 25. Windy, sunny tomorrow, 27. Monday, chance of a morning shower, 15. 17 and sunny Tuesday. Sunny Wednesday, 23. Mostly sunny Thursday, 25. And 26 and partly cloudy for Friday. Out on the bays today, northwesterly winds of 10 to 15 knots and waves below 1 metre. It's 15 now Geelong, in the city 17. Dennis O'Kane, Melbourne's own 3AW.
11: Now on 2GB Sydney, 3AW Melbourne, 4BC Brisbane and network stations across Australia. It's time for Life and Technology with Charlie Brown. Thanks to Harvey Norman.
0: I'm Darren James, and around the country we go. The number is 131873. Any questions for Charlie? That is the number to call. A packed program, a couple of guests today, plus plenty of calls. Charlie, good morning to you.
12: Yeah, good morning, everyone. Today we're going to talk about smart glasses and the privacy around the privacy features built into a new set of smart glasses that have just launched.
0: Mm-hmm.
12: And part of the reason we're having this discussion is a general discussion around privacy and the types of tools that manufacturers are looking at to make these things more private. Whether that makes people more comfortable with them or not, I don't know. But you should at least know about what manufacturers, or at least one particular one, is doing. We're going to talk with Thomas Dexmier from HTC. I've known Thomas for a very, very long time. He's basically a friend that I have met through the tech industry. And I caught up with him in Berlin a couple of weeks ago at the IFA Tech Expo. And I said, look, you should come on the radio show. You should talk about what you're doing in terms of privacy. But I'm going to ask you all the hard questions about it, because that's what listeners want to know. So he is in France at the moment, but he will be joining us in about 10 minutes' time, and I will be putting him to those questions, and we'll be talking about it. Now, there is a long way for this industry to go, and there will be more announcements later this week from the guys at Meta, who are having their annual tech conference, and they are expected to launch, or at least announced, a new set of smart glasses that do not have cameras in them at all.
0: All right.
12: So this industry is moving very, very quickly, but privacy is at the top of the list. We'll talk with Thomas about that in the first half of the show. Second half of the show, printing at home, we mostly think about it from a point of view of printing documents and those kinds of things, but you can also print onto coffee mugs and T-shirts and all sorts of things like that now, with printing solutions that are designed for you to use in your home. Mm. These kinds of things were traditionally the kind of things that businesses would have in their labs, and they'd print things on your behalf. Now you can get these printers in the home. So we're going to talk to Ryan Warby from Epson Australia about a print technology called dye sublimation and what you can print in your home with it. We went to one of their labs a number of weeks ago now, and we're filming a video for them, and I was printing coffee mugs and t-shirts and all sorts of really, really cool things. We'll have a chat with Ryan about who's getting these printers, and what kind of things they're doing with them, because it's very, very cool for clubs and, businesses and families and stuff like that who want to print onto slightly different kinds of surfaces than traditional paper and that kind of stuff. So we'll have a chat with Ryan about that on the show. In the newsletter, lifeandtechnology.com.au. Oh, CyberShack TV is on this afternoon, 1 o'clock on Channel 9.
0: Great.
12: So tune into that if you've got some time in front of the box.
0: Is Fuzz on?
12: It's Fuzz hasn't been presenting.
0: When did Fuzz do her last show?
12: She was 2006, 2007.
0: All right. I'm going back a ways.
12: And then she went on to video hits and other great things.
0: That's right.
12: But in the newsletter today, we have, got a bunch of reviews in there across new security cameras, new robots for the home, and, some new, laptops as well from the guys at ASUS. So go and have a read of that. And there's a big, big piece about putting solar panels on your veranda if you live in an apartment and using that solar panel to reduce your apartment's power bill. We talk about solar panels on the roof of houses, but what about people who live or rent in apartments? Things are changing in that space too in this country, like they already have in Europe. We've got an article in the newsletter, lifeandtechnology.com.au, that will bring you up to speed with what's going on.
0: I once put a skylight in an apartment. The people that lived above me weren't too happy about it, though. Damien joins us. Good morning.
10: Hey, how are you going there?
12: Good, thanks. Damien.
10: I was just updating Charlie. I rang you a few weeks ago about the Meta glasses when they were doing the updates.
12: And things stopped working for you. How did things turn out after a couple of weeks?
10: Well, they're working again, but she changes her voice every now and then for no reasons at all. It was speaking French there at one time. but what I was wondering, are the other glasses that you looked at, is there much difference between the two?
12: Yeah, so these, the ones we're talking to Thomas about shortly are from HTC. They're called the Eagle AI. It's a different platform. So Meta has their own software. HTC has their own software. And slightly different design, slightly different features, but they will do things like, and we'll get to Thomas in a sec about this and go through it in a bit more detail, but they'll do things like translating signs for you. They'll do all sorts of solutions where they're looking at the world and explaining to you what you're seeing, that kind of thing as well. That's what these things do. So, if you're interested.
10: Do they have to get to the field so that you can gauge a distance? If I ask something how far or something was in front of me, would it know?
12: Good question. I'll ask. Stay tuned, Damien. I'll ask those questions. Right. And a couple more on privacy when we speak to Thomas shortly. But thank you for getting back in touch with us. And if you have more questions after the interview, please let me know, because I got a feeling that that Thomas is going to be replying to a few emails from listeners after we talk to him today. He's more than happy to do that too, by the way. So thanks for tuning in, Damien.
0: Good on you. Thanks for the call. Around the country, this is Life and Technology.
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0: Well, technology, remember the days, or I remember the days when you would very rarely make an overseas call. It'd have to go via satellite and, you know, a trunk call or STD, they'd call it, and it'd cost a fortune. But now, in the blink of an eye, we're talking to France, Charlie.
12: Yeah, we are. And our guest this morning is Thomas Dexmere. He's the ANZ country manager for HTC. I've known Thomas for a very long time, and I count him as a friend. And I've spoke to him a couple of weeks ago in Berlin and said, look, you better come on the show and tell everyone about your smart glasses. And I'm particularly interested in understanding around the privacy features that you're building in to these new smart glasses, which you've just released. They're available at our sponsor, Harvey Norman, if you want to go and have a look at them. I've got to plug our sponsor. But he joins us this morning. Good morning, Thomas.
19: Hello, mate. How are you?
12: I'm good. Okay, so let's just get to the crux of it. The community has concerns around privacy in these smart glasses. As a manufacturer, first thing you said to me was, you take this very, very seriously, and you are building features in design to be more to support privacy and to give people more comfort when these things are being worn. First and foremost, what would be the top three things that you've built in aimed at achieving that goal?
19: Well, the first thing is people are absolutely right to ask those questions and to wonder whether they're safe or not. First thing would be the person standing in front of you when you're wearing them, they know that you're recording. There is a very clear, visible recording light that is built into the glasses. And it's not just a cosmetic like LED. We've got hardware sensors built into the glasses, right? So they understand when they're being worn and whether the recording indication is functioning correctly. And if someone attempts to tamper with that recording indication, the camera stops recording straight away. We call that privacy by design. So that's the clear LED light that blinks. The second one
12: Thomas, just on that point. So yep. I was sitting in front of you in Berlin. You demonstrated that light, and it wasn't just a little light on the thing, like a little red light. It was quite a bright white light, and it was very, very clear to me that it was recording. And you're saying that if you're not wearing the glasses, just say you put them down on the bench or a table to try and sort of covert record somebody, they won't record at all because the glasses know when they're being worn and when they're being not worn. And if somebody tries to tamper with that, you've got safeguards in place as well, correct?
19: Yes, 100%.
12: Okay, so what's the next thing?
19: The next thing is more software related. So we are building solutions using the four microphones array that we've built into the glasses. So they can actually hear someone come to you and say, please stop recording. And that will actually mean that Eagle is kind of conscious around the fact that people don't feel very comfortable, and it will stop the recording straight away. Right? So that is another software safeguard that we are building into the product.
12: So if I'm in front of you, which I was, and I said to you, hey, yes. Thomas, stop recording, the product heard yes. the stop recording bit, and then the light went off,
19: yeah.
12: and you stopped filming me, correct?
19: That's right. Without me deciding whether or not I needed to stop, you asked me to stop, and the glasses just execute your request, full stop.
12: Very interesting. Okay. All right. Now, do you go further than that? Because I imagine that there's going to be people who try and hack the software or try and get it to pretend that it looks like it's not recording when it is recording.
19: Yeah. Of course, we go much deeper. I mean, with HTC, I've been with the company for 16 years now, and I'll tell you what, I've seen these long years of innovations where it's all about making sure that we focus on people first. And we can talk about specs and all that, but I think with these glasses, the biggest question that they need to ask themselves is, who built the glasses? What is the ecosystem that sits behind them? Where does my content go? And with HTC, we've got a long track record of working with the most demanding commercial customers, government agencies, defense forces. They require ISO certification, so global standards that guarantee the respect of, you know, privacy and the data that is actually recorded on the glasses and the way it's actually being used or not actually by our systems to train, you know, external models. But I'm sure we're going to be talking about AI in a minute. But yeah, that's who we are. We've got a long, long track record of innovation.
12: So you're making the case around privacy, and I do appreciate you doing that. We had Damien come in, one of our listeners, Damien, who uses a competing brand to yours, the Meta brand. He's had some recent issues with some updates and things like that, but he asked us a very specific question around the glasses being able to determine distance. Can your glasses, and I know this is a question without any kind of notice, if I'm looking into the future, can your glasses understand that a car is 100 metres away, for example, and tell me that, or is it able to do that kind of detail?
19: No, it's not. I mean, you would actually need a much more sophisticated hardware architecture with another stack of sensors. And what we think is that for these glasses to become adopted by the masses, they need to be very simple. So
12: sure.
19: You use them to listen to your podcast, listen to your music, making calls, capturing 3K videos. If you're a bit more extreme, you can do slow-mo recording and you can live stream on YouTube. You can have an interaction with your AI of choice, because I know you were talking about proprietary ecosystem, which is the vision that the incumbent has, whereas we think that user needs choice, user needs full control, and whether it's to do a live translation between you speaking English and me speaking French, for example, or helping people that need accessibility solutions like reading a sign on the street or, you know, stuff like that. These are all the great things that you can do with those. And with that, don't forget, right, it is a super lightweight, super stylish pair of glasses. It weighs less than 50 grams. You've got a battery, you've got a camera, you've got LEDs, you've got speakers, you've got mics. Maybe for the next generations of potentially more commercial products, we'll see. But for the time being, simple use cases, so we remove as many friction points as we can to drive and promote the adoption of the smart glasses.
12: All right, that's the HTC Eagle AI. Thomas, I promised you the opportunity to come on the show and present your case around these glasses. You can go and have a look at them at Harvey Norman. You can test out what the privacy features that Thomas is talking about. You can gauge your own level of comfort at them being used in the community and have questions answered and all of those kinds of things. But Thomas, as always, I do appreciate you coming on the program, answering the questions and explaining all this to our listeners. It is appreciated. And mate, we'll speak
19: We'll speak
12: again soon. All right. Best of luck with the launch.
19: Likewise. Thanks, Charlie, for having me on the show. Thanks.
0: Thank you, Thomas. Thomas Dixmier, beautiful French accent. How you say?
12: He's a good guy. He's a good guy. And he was actually Thomas was the guy. It's a true story. I know we've got to go to an ad break.
0: Yeah.
12: When Kerri-Ann Kennelly's husband fell over.
0: Fell over.
12: and hurt, and damaged his vertebrae. Yeah. And we went into the Royal North Shore Vertebrae Clinic in there.
20: Yeah.
12: They said to us, can we have a virtual reality headset so that when our patients are coming back into the clinic, instead of them doing rehab of look to the left and look to the right, they can be look to the left and see the whale, look to the right and see the shipwreck, because the virtual reality goggles are on.
20: Ah.
12: It was Thomas that sent me that system. No detail, just said, yes, mate, no worries. I'll send it to you. Let me know how it goes.
20: Wow.
12: And those guys came back, and Kerry Ann sent a lovely message of thanks and all this kind of stuff. But those guys at that Royal North Shore came back and said, all of a sudden, the people coming into that clinic, they were booking their rehab sessions rather than having to be talked back into going into those sessions after being in the hospital.
20: What a great thing. Yeah. The excellent stuff. More calls coming up. The number 131-873 here on Life and Technology.
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22: Good morning, Louis Zaka. Transport Victoria, the intersection of Berwick Cranbourne Road and Thompson's Road in Clyde North is closed till next week for upgrade works taking place through the school holidays. Use Narriwarren Cranbourne Road, Greaves Road, Hardy's Road, Bells Road and Grice's Road to avoid the closure, allowing an extra 30 minutes. And Clyde Road in Berwick is closed in both directions over the Prince's Freeway till early Monday morning for upgrade works. You'll need to use the Prince's Highway, O'Shea Road, Narriwarren, Cranbourne Road and Greaves Road instead. The closure extending from Centre Road to Enterprise Avenue, including all entry and exit ramps from the freeway.
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20: And we have some lines free. If you'd like to call 131873, you'll get straight through. Lynn, good morning.
28: Good morning. I'm just wondering if you can give some advice about a router for home Wi-Fi.
12: Yep.
28: I'm probably looking for something. We've got three older teenage kids, secondary school students.
12: Mm-hmm.
28: Ideally looking for something where we can get on and, you know, set some parameters around the individual device use and when it might turn off, things like that.
12: Yeah. So there's two things in here. One is the parental controls, and one is the Wi-Fi solution itself. As a general rule, I want you to purchase a system that is called Wi-Fi 6 as a base point. So Wi-Fi 6 is a Wi-Fi protocol, and it means that if you've got a laptop, a modern laptop, modern smartphone, and no doubt you and the kids do, you will have this technology built into the antennas and the chip on those devices. If you put a Wi-Fi 6 router into your home, and it would be anything like an AX5000 TP-Link, for example, that's just one type of option, that will transmit in Wi-Fi 6. And what it does is it manages the Wi-Fi across the home in a faster way than an older Wi-Fi system does through the design of the devices that it's connecting to and the design of the Wi-Fi transmission. Okay, so just start there at Wi-Fi 6. Now, with a group of teenagers, they are what we notice, and I've got three teenagers as well, Lynn. What we notice is their expectation that the internet must be fast, it must be uninhibited to any of their devices, regardless of what they're doing at any time of the day. And any interruption is life-changing negative, right? So let's just, we both are on the same page in terms of expectations. So I would have a look at a TP-Link AX3000 and up. They sell them at Harvey Norman. And I, depending on the size of your house, I would get a three transmission unit, solution. So three Wi-Fi transmission points. The app will help you set it all up when you plug it all in. So that's easy to do. And once you do it by getting a whole home mesh system, which is the kind I've described, each transmitter works together to put Wi-Fi everywhere. So it manages all of the concurrently connected devices at once. So just say you've got three kids, they're all down the one end of the house and they're all streaming in 4K on, might be a TV and a high resolution tablet or something like that. The Wi-Fi router actually manages the bandwidth for you to ensure there's no interruptions. Okay, so that's the first thing. Second thing is the parental controls. Now, TP-Link has a base parental control system that is free. As another provider like D-Link that we recommend people look at on a regular basis as well, but TP-Link has a base parental control system that is free, and you can turn on devices, you can turn off devices, you can set up groups and turn off and on devices, and you can do that at different times of the day, and there's a general level of control that you've got around time of access and the type of content. So, for example, you can block TikTok.com across their devices across the network, and you can do that with a whole range of services. If you pay, and I think it's currently $20 a month, and it may be a little bit more, maybe a bit less, it goes to the premium parental control system. That allows a much deeper level of control across the network. That's the version that we use in our house. We know it works because my teenagers absolutely hate it. They cannot stand that we've got this level of control over their devices when it's connected to Wi-Fi. And you will choose whether you upgrade and pay an extra fee. And it is, there's a cost to it, but at the end of the day, the teenagers are only teenagers for a certain amount of years. But there is a cost to it, but you'll determine whether that's going to be right for you. But it has a base level of parental control on it, and it works. And I know it works because my wife flicked the parental control on me once, and it was very, very frustrating. It was an accident, I will say, but it was an accident. I wanted to stream my rugby, and it wasn't going on. And anyway, it works. Okay. So do that. Go into Harvey Norman, our sponsor. Tell them you're looking at an AX3000 and up, and take in a little sort of a plan of your house, if you like, the floor plan of the house, and they'll make a recommendation about how many transmission units you should purchase. Okay.
28: Okay. Perfect. Thank you very much.
20: Good on you, Lynn. Thank you, Lynn. To Glenda, good morning.
1: Good morning. How are you guys?
12: Hey, good, Glenda. Thanks. What's going on, Glenda?
1: Yeah, look, I'm having trouble. My daughter bought me a Google Pixel 10 phone last weekend from Harvey Norman. But through the week when I'm talking, it keeps cutting out.
12: We've seen that a couple of times on the Pixel 10 and a couple of other Pixels as well. You're on the phone call, and is it about sort of 3 to 5 minutes into the call it just drops
1: it? Yes, yes, about yeah, something like that. Yes, yes.
12: Yeah.
1: And it
12: okay.
1: just cut pings out.
12: Yeah, so what you need to do is, and I don't know why, I don't know why it happens. It's very rare that it happens, that I've seen it across other phones, but the best thing to do, Glenda, just go, and it's a bit of a pain, but go back up all your data and factory reset the phone, and then try again. I've seen that fixing okay. it, and I've read yeah. about it for other people fixing it. It's not just the Pixel 10. It's happened a couple of times on the Pixel 8 as well. Often there's a fix that comes at some point, but for this point in time, and not to wait for any kind of fix on that level, try doing that, okay?
1: Thank you. I'm going over to my daughter's today, and they said they'd have a look at it, you know, and my son-in-law suggested that he would start all over again.
12: Yeah, correct. Do that, and when you do it this time, if you like, just to speed up the process of the test, go and you don't put in all your Google details and all that kind of stuff when you're setting it up for the first time. You can do that later, sort of after you've done a couple of tests. So just jump through the wizard and tell your son-in-law and your daughter, just jump through the wizard, get to the point where you can start making phone calls and doing some tests. Ring somebody across the room, put it on hands-free and turn the microphone off so you don't get that reverberation through the phone of the one phone hearing the other.
1: Right.
12: And just leave it there for 3 to 5 minutes and see if it drops out. And do that a few times and that's your testing done, okay?
1: Oh, thank you so much. Yeah, because it's a pain when you're talking to people and you cut out all the time, you know?
12: Correct. Yeah. Oh, and one more thing, Glenda, with it, one more thing. Get them to turn off the Wi-Fi calling on the phone so you
1: Wi-Fi
12: are isolating
1: calling.
12: The call. Yeah, Wi-Fi. Just, they'll know what I'm talking about. Just write down Wi-Fi calling. Get them to turn it off when they're doing this testing because the issues that I have seen have been through calls made through the cellular network, not over Wi-Fi calling. You need to test that bit and isolate that on your phone, okay?
20: Thank you.
12: Thank you, Glenda.
20: Hey, Charlie, what about Harvey Norman? There's a bit happening in the world of computerization there right now.
12: Yeah, they've got this new brand. It's called
20: EasyViz.
12: Yeah, it's EasyViz. Run by... I might get the guys from EasyViz. Jock is a good friend of the show. He's in charge of EasyViz in Australia now.
20: Yeah.
12: Might get him on the show in the next week or two to talk about what they're doing in this space. 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
0: And calls continue. Marion, good morning.
14: Oh, good morning.
12: Marion, what's going on?
14: I would like a recommendation for a phone for an older person who's having trouble. They have macular degeneration.
12: Mm-hmm.
14: And they're wanting a simple phone. Doesn't need to be a smartphone.
12: Yep.
14: But one that all it does is make calls and receive them. Nothing else.
12: Yeah. So there's a little Aussie, well, not that little, actually, a little Aussie phone, but I'll call them little because, we are small in this part of the world. And compared to Samsung and Apple, they're little. They're called Opel, O-P-E-L, Opel. And they make a range of lower price but also quite simple talk-based smartphones. There's a couple that they make, and either might be of interest, right? They make a handset-based phone. It looks like a handset and acts like a traditional phone handset, but it's got a SIM card in it. So the call is terminated through the mobile phone network versus the fixed line network. So if you pick up the handset and you dial the number or you press the preset number, number one or two or three for the person who has been preset, and it will dial that, but through the mobile phone network. That might be, they're about $200 for one of those. That might be of interest to the person that you're talking about there, Marion, because maybe they've used a traditional mobile phone for many years. And they don't really want what looks like a mobile phone, but they need to make those kinds of calls. So that might be worthwhile having a look at. And that's called the Home Phone 2. So regular spelling on that, Home Phone 2. And then they also make a regular smartphone, if you like, with big buttons on it. And you can get them, it's called a big button. Well, it's actually called a big button phone. And they sell them for $150. And they've got a little dock that it sits in and it charges on, so you don't have to continually plug it in. You just stick it in the dock, pick it up when you want to answer the phone and press the green button and you'll answer your phone and go from there. So I think based on that, they're a couple of – I wouldn't go past either of those recommendations, Marion, based on what you're thinking. And those guys, they get all the safety checks and those kinds of things in place before they go and sell these phones. They don't sell them – you're not grey importing them, for example, right? They're they meet Australian telecommunications standards and that kind of thing. So have a look at those, Marion, and I think you'll be set.
20: Thanks, Marion. Good luck to Charlie. Good morning.
15: Good morning. How are you this morning?
20: Yeah, good, Charlie.
15: I've got a problem with my TV. When I'm on the Foxtel channels, the TV freezes. On normal, it's a 5G internet that I've got, and I've got an IQ5 box.
12: Yeah.
15: And this has been going on for 5 weeks, and I'm been going backwards and forth from Telstra with the Wi-Fi 5G and the Foxtel, and no one can help me.
12: Okay. All right. So you need to there's a couple of things you need to test first. Now, if this was me and I was in your room, your TV room there, Charlie, and we're sitting around having a coffee trying to work this out, the first thing I would do is test the speed of the internet. Okay. So if you've got a laptop or even just use your smartphone, you download an app called speedtest.net by a company called Ookla, O-O-K-L-A, and download that onto your phone and run some speed tests on your 5G home broadband service, and especially run it when you've just had the freeze happen on your TV with Foxtel. Okay? We need to understand what the speed of the Wi-Fi is, first and foremost. I don't think it's going to be that, but we need to understand that. Now, so understand what your Wi-Fi speed is. Anything above 15 to 20 megabit of speed, it means the issue isn't your Wi-Fi. Then I would move to the box talking to the TV. Now, the first thing I would do is I would disconnect the HDMI cable to the TV and put it into a different HDMI port. Now, for some reason, over time, you can have degradation in your HDMI port, and when I'm talking years, and it causes the picture to freeze between the box and the TV. If that occurs, leave it in the second HDMI port. The other thing you could try and do is a new cable as well, a new HDMI cable, but I mean, we're starting to scratch the bottom of the barrel here. So they're the two things that I would do. If the next thing you can do is you can try resetting your IQ5. Chances are you've probably already done that if Telstra's been on the phone to you. But you could try resetting your IQ5. But usually they're the two things that I would do in your situation to make sure that the IQ5 box is working correctly with the TV and getting the channels to stop freezing mid broadcast. All right.
15: And I've done all that.
12: You changed HDMI ports and all that kind of stuff.
15: Foxtel sent me out a brand new IQ5 box last week, and it's doing exactly the same thing. My speed tests with the 5G is up to 400 download and 50 upload.
12: Oh goodness.
20: 400 download.
12: It's an unthrottled 5G.
20: That's fast.
12: Okay. Yeah. So it's not your internet. You got a new box.
20: TV.
12: I would try changing a few HDMI ports on the back of the TV, Charlie. Can you give that a go? Because other than that, I don't know what's going on.
20: No.
12: I mean, it's really that has me stumped as well. I would try that because the last thing I can think of then is the conversation between the Foxtel box and your TV through the HDMI port on the TV.
20: Mm. I've got the speed test app, and I thought, I wonder if that's the one you're talking about. Sure it is, by Ookla. That's the one.
12: Ookla.
20: I've just tested our speed here at work. Download 43.3, upload 60.0.
12: Yeah.
20: That's pretty good, isn't it?
12: Enough for everybody in the office to do all the regular tasks they need to do.
20: Yeah.
12: But, you know, I do the same speed test in my home studio, and I'm on a company called Tangerine at the moment, NBN. I'm trying those guys out.
20: Yeah.
12: I'm getting about 890 down and 87 up.
20: 890?
12: So, yeah, that's the gigabit NBN plan. Yeah.
20: Wow.
12: Yeah.
20: Interesting stuff. Good luck, Charlie. This is Life and Technology.
21: 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Almost at your destination? 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
16: Hello, Louis Zacher. Transport Victoria. Moreland Road in Brunswick's closed in both directions between Sydney Road and Cameron Street until early next month for tram stop construction works. Use Melville Road, Bell Street and Sydney Road. It's also impacting trams on routes 6 and 58 with buses replacing trams for that section. And Hawthorne take on the Lions tonight from 5 at the MCG. Extra traffic through the sporting precinct before and after the game. Yarra Park car park closed. No drive-up parking. Use public transport if you're heading to the game.
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20: Epsom printing. That's what it's all about, Charlie.
12: Thought we'd talk about dye sublimation. It's a technology that allows you to print onto different kinds of surfaces, not paper, but dip mug, coffee mugs and t-shirts and that kind of stuff. I was all set to print a nice coffee mug that said Sydney Swans, AFL Grand Finalist 2026 last night. Unfortunately, I didn't get around to making that mug for obvious reasons. Bit of a sad morning, actually. Joining us today to talk about positive things in the world of tech, dye sublimation and many more, is Ryan Warby. He's from Epson, Australia. Good morning, Ryan. How are you?
28: How you going, mate? Good.
12: I'm not printing the coffee mug that I intended to print last night anymore, but so the chips fall, as they say. Dye sublimation, it's different to printing paper out of your printer. You need a separate type of printer and with different ink, correct? And what kind of things can I print, though?
28: That's right. Yeah, that's right, Charlie. Yeah, basically you do print to a transfer medium similar to paper, use a bit of heat, a bit of pressure, and you can transfer that to all sorts of different items, like you mentioned, like mugs or tote bags or all sorts of gifts and things like that.
12: And it's for people who want to create, crafting is big these days, very big, but I guess it's that level of influence, but also people who have certain things that they want to make that are customized, correct?
28: That's correct. If it can be simple things like for a small home business to personalise things, or even sporting clubs can do ribbons or trophies and things like that as well with this machine.
12: And they are not traditional printers. I said that they're different kind of ink and they print a different kind of way. But what is the limitation? So no printing to paper with it, but they are focused on printing to these heat supported transfers. That's what we're talking about.
28: That's correct. Yes, yes, yes. It looks very similar to a paper, but really it's just a medium to hold those pigments until you use that heat and pressure to transfer it across to your substrate.
12: Is it hard to do? Like, you know, is there, you know, what I see on my computer screen that I go to print out, is it, you know, am I going to see that on the side of the coffee mug? Is how accurate is it?
28: Yeah, Charlie, it's really simple. You have an image on your screen, you size it the size you want. You put it through the printer and then press it to your item. The items do need to be able to receive that sublimation ink. So there's a few specialty bits and pieces there you need to be aware of. But as you know, these days you've got your computer in front of you. You can jump on there and there's lots of tutorials and things you can check out and get yourself going.
12: And you can literally customize all these things with your own designs, and then the printer and then the software walks you through taking that to create these items.
28: Yeah, that's right. As long as you've got the size right and all that sort of jazz, it's a very straightforward process, that's for sure.
12: Are they affordable? Because traditionally these kinds of printers were in more sort of professional printing establishments. Now you guys at Epson, I'm sure other manufacturers are working on this too.

0: ryanepson.com.au for a dye sublimation printer from Epson. You'll see what we're talking about. Ryan, thanks for your time today.
1: No worries. Thanks to Charlie. And, yeah, go the Swans, hey?
2: 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Well, out of it now. Thanks, Ryan Warby. 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
5: 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News.
11: 18 degrees in Melbourne, mostly sunny today, top of 25. It's 9 o'clock. Good morning. I'm Dennis O'Kane. The Swans season is over, going down by 12 points to the Dockers in a thriller last night at the SCG.
12: Way to go, Dockers! From Wharfie time to grand final time for Fremantle. They are into their second grand final. The Dockers prevail by 2 goals.
11: Well, we've got more on that in sport. Donald Trump has banned major news outlets from the White House in his biggest crackdown yet on what he calls fake news. CNN, one of the networks, the U.S. president accusing them of fiction and lies. U.S. political expert Bruce Wolpe telling Today he's not surprised by the ban.
13: He doesn't want any critical coverage coming from the press. He wants the truth as he tells it. He can't end the Iran war. He's getting a lot of criticism for that. The economy is in bad shape. Petrol prices are so high. It is

0: going to affect the midterm elections. He doesn't like that coverage. So he is trying to dominate the coverage.
1: Four Chinese nationals have been busted at Melbourne Airport with around a quarter of $1 million worth of illegal cigarettes in their luggage. Border Force says cigarette smugglers are increasingly making drug mule-style runs through Australian airports, cashing in on the illicit tobacco black market. And last financial year, more than 214,000 illegal cigarettes were stopped at the border. The federal opposition has handed down a plan to lift education standards today, including by cutting back on screen use and improving discipline in schools. The coalition is promising in government it would make the curriculum shorter and more clearer and also usable. Shadow Education Minister Julian Lesser says the plan would restore excellence in Australian schools.
2: We will do root and branch reform of the curriculum. We will back principals and teachers to enforce behaviour standards. We will make it simpler to become a teacher and set national standards on AI use and screens in classrooms to ensure they're only used when there's a clear academic purpose.
1: Investing icon Warren Buffett has stepped down as chairman of Berkshire Hathaway after leading the trillion-dollar company for more than half a century, and his son Howard has been appointed as the company's new chairman as part of a long-planned transition. And speaking of money and finance, the Dow closing down 95 points, one Australian dollar buying 71 US cents.
3: When Bear started, the funeral industry said easier, affordable funerals were impossible. But 50,000 families later, Bear's proved them wrong. Bear, funerals made easier.
1: The Swans have gone down by 12 points, as I mentioned before, to the Dockers in a real thriller preliminary final at the SCG. And the win puts Fremantle into the club's second grand final, taking on either Brisbane or Hawthorn. It was a comeback really for the ages, Frio, after being 28 points down at the 20-minute mark of the third term. And as for Sydney coach Dean Cox, it's the end of 6 weeks of off-field turmoil at the club.
4: I'm extremely proud of what I said to the staff and the players after the game, you know, to put on a performance like that and you know, probably the North and the Brisbane, and then to go again. And I'm just extremely proud of everyone uniting, galvanising and coming together to try and get our season to the last game. And we fell short.
1: In the AFLW, North Melbourne's record-smashing winning streak is over after Hawthorn upset the reigning premiers by 7 points last night in Cairns. And Brentford has downed Chelsea 3-0 in the English Premier League. And that's the latest news in sport.
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6: Hello there, Louis Zacker, Transport Victoria. Clyde Road is closed in both directions over the Princes Freeway, including entry and exit ramps until early Monday for upgrade works. The closure from Centre Road through to Enterprise Avenue. Use the Princes Highway, O'Shea Road, Narrewarren, Cranbourne Road and Greaves Road instead. And footy tonight at the MCG, the Hawks and Lions from 5 o'clock. Expect extra traffic through the area. Public transport, the easiest way to get to and from the game. But remember, buses replace trains on sections of the Belgrave and Lilydale lines this weekend for planned maintenance works.
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1: Mostly sunny today, 25. Windy, sunny tomorrow, 27. Monday, chance for morning shower and right down to 15. 17 and sunny for Tuesday. Sunny Wednesday, 23. 25 Thursday, mostly sunny. And 26, partly cloudy for Friday. That is the holiday for the grand final. And on the bay's northwesterly winds of 10 to 15 knots and waves below a metre. 19 now at Montmorency, 18 at Sandringham, and in the city also 18 degrees. Dennis O'Kane, Melbourne's own 3AW.
11: Hey, Doc, have you ever seen Elton John in concert?
1: No, I haven't.
11: Oh, look, I have. He's a wonderful performer. Not just a great music man, but his stagecraft and the way he entertains is extraordinary. Did you know he toured many years ago with the Melbourne Symphony Orchestra, the MSO?
1: Yes, I did know that.
11: Did you?
1: Oh, I wish I would have been there. It's one of the things, you know, things in life that you regret. What's your biggest regret in life?
11: What?
1: working with me in the morning.
11: Where do I start? This is Elton, and it happened many years ago. Beautiful.

0: listen to those strings. And one of the people making that noise through the form of a violin is still a member of the Melbourne Symphony Orchestra. She is the first violin. Her name is Lorraine Hook, and she joins me now. Lorraine, good morning to you.
1: Good morning, Darren. Pleasure to be here. And I have to say, my toes were tapping and my face was smiling while I was listening to that.
0: What a great sound. You could hear the strings there. And look, for someone that I don't think has been to see an orchestra of that size perform, I was lucky enough to go to the Melbourne Pops Orchestra the other week. Under the guidance of John Foreman, and it was the movie of Hans Zimmer and John Williams. I think all the movie themes. I was absolutely enthralled by so many people on a stage with musical instruments putting a sound together that was just something to behold. Seeing an orchestra of that size live is extraordinary, Lorraine.
1: Absolutely. It's just you don't really get the impact of an orchestra until you see it and you can see what everybody's doing, all the sounds are coming from, and just being immersed in that sound that's happening right there and then is quite different to hearing it coming out of your speakers. You know, it's one of the reasons I love playing in an orchestra too. You know, sitting in the middle of all that sound is just extraordinary. And, you know, after, 40 years, it's 40 years since the Elton John tour, and it was actually my first year in the orchestra. You know, but after 40 years, it's still what I love, one of the things I love the most about playing in an orchestra. It's amazing.
0: And the reason we're bringing this all together today is that to celebrate that 40-year occasion, there is going to be a massive performance Thursday the 1st to Sunday the 4th of October at Hamer Hall, which is where I saw the Aussie Pops Orchestra. This is the Melbourne Symphony Orchestra recreating that music of Elton John. It's going to be wonderful, Lorraine.
1: Yes, absolutely. And the playlist has all the greats. It has a lot of, but not all the songs that we did on the tour, because it was a massive program. It was a 3-hour concert of all sorts of things. But there's some of his new things as well. We're doing Can You Feel the Love Tonight from The Lion King, and, you know, all the greats. So I'm very excited about it. Yeah, it'll be fabulous.
0: Yeah, obviously Elton won't be there, but will it just be instrumental or will there be performers? How does that work?
1: So we're performing alongside a band. His name is Jason Dean.
0: Jason Dean, that's right, yeah.
1: Yes, and he has a band called the Super Band, I think it's called.
0: Yeah.
1: So it's him as vocalist and his drum kit, bass, guitar, vocalist, you know, as alongside. So it's like a little band in front of the orchestra, which is exactly how it was on Elton's tour, because he brought his band with him when he came on tour with us. So yeah. We had David Johnston, you know, his lead guitarist, and Ray Cooper on percussion, and Danny, I've forgotten his surname, but he was the bassist in Alan Parsons Project.
0: Right.
1: So we had quite a lineup on the stage, and so this concert we're doing in a couple of weeks will really emulate what the tour was like, I would say.
0: Yeah. And yes. What was it like for you 40 years ago? So you would have been young then, Lorraine, and you're touring with Elton John. You're thinking, how good's this?
1: Well, I have to say, I remember when our management came into a rehearsal and told the orchestra that we'd been approached to do a tour with Elton John. Of course, my jaw just dropped to my chest. You know, he was a household name, you know, of course, and such a part of my growing up, you know, Goodbye Yellow Brick Road was a staple in my house. Yeah. I knew all the words to the songs and, you know, and anyway, so I couldn't quite believe it. And, you know, it was so amazing. It's still a highlight of my career, even all this time on, you know. It was quite an experience. And it was the first time anyone had ever done anything like that. MSO playing with a rock pop band.
0: That's,
1: you know,
0: it. Yeah.
1: And soloists. So, you know, it was quite groundbreaking, and it really paved the way then for so many more, you know, events like that. You know, since then we've played with, you know, Stevie Nicks, Meatloaf, Kiss, Sting. You know, there's been all sorts of things since then because of it.
0: Yeah.
1: And it's great because it really brings together, you know, the pop culture and the classical music culture in a way that, like you were saying before, people who might not have seen a symphony orchestra before get to enjoy that sound that it can add to music, you know.
0: Oh, it should be wonderful. How old were you when you started playing the violin?
1: I was six.
0: And still going still going, Lorraine, as first violin for the MSO. It's an absolute credit to you.
1: Oh, thank you. Well, it's a joy, and it's it's something I always wanted to do, and I love doing it, and and we'll continue to love doing it.
0: If you want to get tickets, all you have to do is get onto MSO, the three letters there, .com.au. It's on between Thursday the 1st, and Sunday the 4th of October, Hamer Hall Arts Centre, Melbourne. Chong Lim, that's under his guidance, and Lindsay Field will be there, former Farnham Band, and Carl Lewis on drums, not the athlete, I would imagine, but great percussionist. Was it David, you were talking about David Patton, you were talking about, or Payton from bass player?
1: That's right. Yes, yeah, that's him, absolutely. And, yeah, it was wonderful meeting all those musicians. And they, as with Elton on that tour, it all became one big group touring together. There was, you know, Elton often made a point of coming down to the bar afterwards for a drink or, you know, and we all flew on the same plane. He'd come down to our section of the plane, have a chat, you know, and he was very, very humble and very collegiate, and he was lovely. You know, there was no sort of antics or anything like that. It was all like, let's get this going, guys, you know. And on the first night of the first concert, he gave every single member of the orchestra a bottle of Moët champagne.
0: What?
1: With a handwritten note from him saying, "Dear Lorraine, here's to a great tour. Love, Elton." And I still have that little card, and we were all so touched, you know, that he would take the time to do that. And so it created such a great sense of working, you know, with him, for because it was 6 weeks. It was a long time, you know, so, and a lot of concerts, 36 concerts, I think.
0: Brilliant stuff. Great story.
1: Yeah,
0: Lorraine,
1: great.
0: Thanks for joining us this morning. Sounds like a great great show coming up, and thanks for the memories as well. Lorraine Hook.
1: My pleasure.
0: You take care. Enjoy your weekend. First violin for the MSO. Elton. Next, Roy Sanderson, money. Any tax questions, give us a call, 133-693.
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3: Hello there, Louis Zacker, Transport Victoria. The Greensboro-bound entry from Plenty Road onto the M80 Ring Roads closed till early Monday for M80 completion works. Use Grimshaw Street instead. Allow extra travel time. And footy on this afternoon at the MCG. The Hawks and the Lions expect extra traffic through the sporting precinct. Yarra Park car park closed. 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
0: He's the tax man, all right. Roy Sanderson, good morning to
10: you. Morning, DJ. What a great day.
0: What a service you've been supplying. Last time you came in, you spoke about rates notice valuation objections because the property market has decreased in value and the rates notices are still going up. You're lodging objections for people and getting money back.
10: Left, right and centre. You've still got to pay your rates notice doing one.
0: Yeah.
10: Do not lodge your own objection. I've had a few people contact me and say they've already lodged an objection. Can we improve it? Once you've lodged an objection, that's it. Done.
0: Right.
10: There's no second objection. There's no add-on. So I would suggest it's a very easy process.
0: And this is to any council?
10: Any council at all. And if you're not sure whether you're paying too much in rates, just send it through to me. We do a quick analysis and we come back and say, yes, you can save some money, or no, don't lodge an objection.
0: Right.
10: And that costs you what?
0: Nothing.
10: Nothing at all.
0: You're just doing it as a sort of a friendly service.
10: Yeah. If we lodge the objection, we'll quote you what it will cost you.
0: Yeah.
10: And we guarantee it won't cost you more than what you're going to save in the objection if the objection is successful.
0: So you make money.
10: So then you will make money. But what that does is it sets the value for next year. So you'll save money this year.
0: Yep.
10: You won't be out of pocket for a higher fee than what you'll save, but then you'll save money next year and the year after that and the year after that because we've set the value at a lower base.
0: Right. Well, I was getting emails. So where do they send it?
10: Go to our website.
0: Yep.
10: Straight to the website. You go to services. And then if you look through all the services we do, I know everybody knows we do tax returns, but we do a few more things than that, lots more things than just tax returns, but that's our specialty. And if you scroll to the bottom, it says rates notice objections.
0: Ah.
10: And then you click on that. We ask a few questions that we need to ask. We ask you to photograph or download your rates notice, 1 year at least, the current one, but 2 years is preferable.
0: Right.
10: And then from that, we've got the information. I do the analysis and we tell you whether we should lodge an objection. If we do lodge an objection, we work out how much you might save.
0: Yep.
10: And we make sure you're not out of pocket.
0: What's the biggest amount you've saved for someone?
10: About $5,500.
0: What?
10: Yeah. A commercial property, factories, on one title, and he was paying around about $16,000. And the valuation on the rates notice was quite high. And when we looked at sales in the same development, same area, that considerably less than the valuation. So we've lodged the objection saving about $5,500.
0: In rates.
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0: Yeah, yeah, I like it. 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
10: Just go to the website and go to services and click on rates notice objections.
0: Any questions for Roy? 133-693. Give us a call if you have any questions for Roy. Sharon has called through. Hi, Sharon.
11: Oh, g'day, mate. I just checked my rates notice, and mine for the objection is within 60 days of the date of the notice, and they're always in July. I checked the last 4 years, so I'm done, aren't I? I'm cooked.
10: Are you saying, Sharon, that you've got your rates notice more than 60 days ago?
11: Correct.
10: Yeah, you're cooked. Sorry, Sharon. And this is something I said last fortnight. I'm calling on the state government to change this regulation. They have a situation where there's no provision to object to your rates notice after 60 days, and I think that's wrong. Once we lodge the objection, the Valuer General has actually 4 months. We get 2 months. He has 4 months to respond. And Sharon, you're disadvantaged because you didn't think to look at it within that 60-day timeline. State government needs to change that. So I'm calling on them to give us an extension provision.
11: Well, I was going to do it a couple of weeks ago, but I thought I'll wait till I get my tax done. And then I went home after doing my tax done. I went, I missed the cutoff. Well, done and cooked.
10: Well, that's interesting. So 60 days, 19th of July or before, you're out. So, yes, Sharon, there's no provision to extend it past that 60 days.
0: Yeah.
10: That's annoying, isn't it, DJ?
0: That is very annoying, Sharon. And as you say, you're cooked. Bit of a shame.
10: Yeah.
0: When it comes to charities, 133-693, all of the lines are free. You'll get straight through if you call. With charities, they're tax deductible. But I reckon if you buy a $50 raffle ticket to win a house, which you're not going to win, but it goes to the Royal Melbourne Hospital, I reckon that should be tax deductible.
10: It should be, but it's not. And you know why it's not?
0: Why?
10: Because you're going into a raffle to win something.
0: Yeah, but you're not going to win it.
10: Yeah, well
0: and if you win it, then it's not tax deductible.
10: I can tell you it's not tax deductible when you go into a raffle. And that's what the rules are. But do you know that right now there's an election, state election coming up soon-ish?
0: Is there ever?
10: Yeah. And did you know that tax deductions to a political party, there's a cap
0: on donations?
10: You can donate to a political party and
0: that wouldn't be tax deductible.
10: Well, it is, but there's a cap. $1,500 is the maximum you can claim on your tax return if it is from an individual. If you donate to a political party from a company or a family trust, it is not tax deductible at all. So you can't claim that on your tax return.
0: So you're saying my $50 ticket for the raffle to win a house for the Royal Melbourne Hospital is not tax deductible, but I can go to Labor Party headquarters and give them $1,000 and that is?
10: Yeah, up to $1,500. Well, Labor Party, Liberal Party.
0: Well, there's another joke. That is ridiculous.
10: Well, you're not winning anything. You're not winning anything if you donate money to a political party. That's the reason that is tax deductible. The important message there, DJ, is there is a cap on political party donations.
0: Oh, $1,500. Maggie, good morning.
12: Oh, good morning, gentlemen. After the last season's bushfires threatened our family farm, I was wondering, is it possible to claim bushfire maintenance for like a gardener or to come and like cut back all the growth around the hay sheds and the sheep sheds?
10: Well, Maggie, you use the word farm, so the answer's probably going to be yes. I would go to your accountant who does your tax returns and show them or explain to them what you're doing. If it relates to the farm, the answer is it will be tax deductible. But if it just relates to your, not a farm, but just your house on acreage, it probably won't be tax deductible. So talk to the accountant about what you're about to spend money on just to get confirmation that it is tax deductible. But because you've got a farm, I suspect it will be.
12: Excellent. That's good news because, we don't want the fires to burn all the fences and possibly the house next time.
0: Yeah, and it's not going to be a good season. I was reading about El Nino during the week and how it's not going to be a good season or a good summer for us, Maggie.
10: I went to school with El.
0: Did you?
10: Nino. Yeah.
0: I went to school with La Nina.
10: Maggie, good news. I think you'll be able to claim it because you said you've got a farm.
0: Thanks, Maggie. To Christine, good morning.
13: Hello, Roy and Darren. I'm just asking probably a complex question about the new capital gains tax that Jim Chalmers is working out.
0: Jimmy the Snake yes, Chalmers. Sir.
10: Yes, Christine.
13: Yes. So my 85-year-old father has had a property of 6 units pre-capital gain tax with the grandfathering rule. With his new legislation that's coming in, has that been passed and is that definitely happening?
10: Yes, Christine, it has been passed. That part of the legislation has been passed. There is still some fine-tuning going on, so there's more legislation to come. But your father, was it grandfather?
13: Yes, yes.
10: Yes. So what happens is when they invented capital gains tax or created it, they said that anybody who owned property before this date is capital gains tax free, so it will never pay capital gains tax. But the reality is that they've just changed the rules and your father will have to value the assets as at the 30th of June 2027. That value gets locked in concrete and there is no capital gains tax up from when he purchased them right up to that day. And that value becomes the cost base when eventually he or you, as whoever inherits the property, sells those units. And there will be capital gains tax above whatever the value is above that value at the 30th of June 2027. That's horrible, isn't it, Christine?
13: Well, he was thinking it would go back, and that he needs to sell them before June 30 next year. That's what he was thinking.
10: Well, that's interesting that your father had that misconception, but he doesn't have to sell them to avoid capital gains tax. So he can keep them, and he only pays tax when he eventually sells based on the value at the 30th of June 2027.
13: And then it's from then on, whatever that's valued.
10: Only the profit from that value onwards. So
13: Until they change their mind again, maybe.
10: I'm staggered that they brought this in. They should have left. Everything pre-capital gains tax should be pre-capital gains tax.
0: Thanks, Christine. To Naomi, good morning.
14: Good morning. Roy, my 17-year-old son has a barber business running from the garage. I have got him an ABN, but I'm not sure if he's earning, like I don't know whether he needs to do a tax return regardless of how much he earns.
10: He does, because he has a business, Naomi. So if he has a business, he has to do a tax return. Because he's under 18, but because he's working in a business, he's the same as all of us. The first $18,200 is tax-free. That's the threshold that you don't pay tax on, but he still has to lodge a tax return because he has an ABN. So when you have an ABN, it's compulsory to lodge a tax return.
14: Okay, but it's a personal tax return, yeah?
10: Yeah, it is. An ABN is another page on your personal tax return that says I have a business. It's not a separate tax return at all.
14: Okay, great. Thank you.
0: Excellent. Will he be a good hairdresser, Naomi, do you think?
14: He's fantastic. He's busy. He's doing VCE as well, so he's working hard.
0: Wow. How many heads does he do a week?
14: He does about 5. He also washes dogs in the morning. He has a dog washing business.
10: Shaggy haircuts.
0: He's one of these kids that is just going to own a house by the time he's 21, I reckon, Naomi.
14: He's a little entrepreneur.
0: Yeah, good on him.
10: Naomi, well done as a parent, because for a 17-year-old be running a business, that he's going to be a gun.
0: Yeah. Thanks, Naomi. To Diana, good morning. Are you there, Diana? Vegas Radio on. Hi, how are you doing?
15: I'm doing well. Good morning, Roy and
10: morning.
15: Darren.
10: Yeah.
15: I'm really just ringing to say that I'm good. Are you there?
10: Yep. Yeah, we can hear you, Diana.
15: Yeah. Oh, you can hear. That's fine. I'm just ringing to say that my daughter and her husband made contact with your Mornington office about 3 weeks ago and were very impressed, and they were there again this week to see your financial advisors. So they did a great job.
10: Oh, thanks for ringing in,
0: Diana. There you go.
10: Yeah, we have a good team.
0: Great
10: DJ,
0: team.
10: DJ, you've met the financial planning team. They're darn awesome.
0: They set you on the straight and narrow. That's what they do, Diana.
15: And my husband and I were nearly 1,000. We were so impressed that we're going to move along there too in due time.
0: Good on you.
10: Diana, it's a good day for everybody.
0: Good stuff. You got something, a little something to finish up with?
10: Yeah, I was going to tell you, I got home yesterday and nobody was home. Oh. Mrs. S wasn't there.
0: Oh.
10: And there was a note on the fridge.
0: Oh,
10: and the
0: note
10: said, "We have your wife. And what? If you want to see her again, you need to pay us $100,000.
0: So what
10: Do
0: happened?
10: Do not call the police.
0: Yeah.
10: We are very determined. Await our next phone call with instructions. I've got to tell you, DJ, have a look at my phone. Determined is right. I've had 87 missed calls.
0: I don't know whether that's good or bad.
10: Sorry, Mrs. S.
0: See you, Roy. RJ Sanderson and Associates. Roy Sanderson, we'll see you again next time on 3AW at 27 to 10.
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17: 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I'm only looking from afar, but I'd have no confidence to coach under that pressure.
18: I have never seen a player more valuable to his side than Nick Dacos, particularly other than the big forwards who we maybe put in a separate category. So I reckon he's a 6-goal value to Collingwood.
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28: Welcome to my house. Baby, take control now. We can't even slow down.
0: It's all about living in a house and buying and selling houses, and that's where you come into it, Ben Reed. 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Good morning.
29: G'day, Darren.
1: entry-level homes is what is hot in this current marketplace at the moment. We've without doubt seen drops in prices across most price points over the last 6 months, mostly due to the impact of rising interest rates, the government changes, particularly with relation to the policies and negative gearing and capital gains taxes. But we've been told this is all intended to help first home buyers, yet this is the only price point that really hasn't gotten any easier to buy into. What we have seen is investors shifting into the cheaper properties in an attempt to secure better rental yields due to the higher taxes on capital gains. So yeah. While everyone else is hurting, unfortunately, it's still not helping the first home buyers.
0: So nothing's worked. This policy by the government has been a flop.
1: There's no evidence that we're seeing in the current marketplace that's helped the people that they purported to help.
0: Yeah. What's not hot?
1: Well, our business operates right across Victoria, Darren, as I think you know. We do just as much business in Melton as we do Montmorency, from Toorak to Tookaroook. And every agent at the moment is telling a different story. It's really, really inconsistent. Some are reporting increased buyer activity over the last few weeks, while others have got empty open for inspection. Some reporting, you know, markets are starved of listing opportunities, while others have, you know, similar stock with an oversupply. But what I can say is that it's less about location and less about profile of property right now. The two themes that I think buyers are really flocking towards is both quality and value. And if you're not offering quality or value in the current marketplace, you'll probably struggle. But if you are, there's still very good buyer activity across most markets.
0: Quality and value is the key. So the whole market, judging what you're saying, is a bit of a DB, a bit of a dog's breakfast.
1: Look, I wouldn't call it a dog's breakfast because there's still some strong results, but there's quite a gap between the best stock in the market, and that can be at a cheap price point or it could be a multi-million dollar price. But the gap between the A-class stock and the B-class stock has gotten much larger over the last 6 to 12 months.
0: Yeah. What about last week's auction results? We'd be about the 50% mark, are we?
1: Yeah, well, these auction results would indicate that we're starting to see auction clearance rate pick up just a little bit. 55% clearance rate from 746 auctions. There were 273 that sold on auction day, 118 sold prior. We had 115 withdrawn and 219 passed in.
0: Okay, what about this week? Many up for grabs?
1: We are edging on a super Saturday with 990 auctions, not quite hitting 1,000 here, but we've got 268 suburbs that have got at least one auction. The top auction location is Mount Waverley with 25, followed by Wollert 18, Craigieburn 16, Bentley East 15, and Mill Park 15 also.
0: Keeping in mind there'll be next to none next week, will there?
1: No, there'll only be a handful of auctions next weekend.
0: Yeah.
1: And then we really start to ramp up after that auction, after the grand final weekend and the gap between that and the cup day.
0: Yeah, gotcha. That's a busy time. Now, what was the top house of the week there, Ben?
1: It was 38 Brewster Street in Essendon. McDonald Upton sold this property. Joe Zucco was the selling agent. This had been in the family since 1969, so a big emotional sale for them. It was pretty much land value. It was not on 1,800 square metres. It did have a 5-bedroom, 3-bathroom home on it, a couple of dwellings on it. It was right opposite Windy Hill. A lot of buyers were looking at this to either develop or to build their dream home on. It had two bidders on the day after being quoted $3.5 to $3.85 million. And great to see the family get an excellent result selling to a home buyer who's going to build their dream home for $4.3 million.
0: Oh, a cool $500,000 above the top estimate.
1: Yeah, excellent result for them.
0: Yeah, for sure was. Hey, what about the top unit? Where was that?
1: 32A Teddington Road in Hampton. Bell Property, Sandringham, Jennings Y was a selling agent here. This is a large 4-bedroom, sort of Hampton-style weatherboard. It was a dual occupancy. It was a rear house. And this really appealed to both downsizers and upsizers, being on a compact block but a sizable home. It was 4-bedroom accommodation. It was quoted $1.6 million to $1.7 million, and it had 3 bidders on the day, and it sold for $1,720,000.
0: The bargain house was, where was that, down at Epping?
1: It was 1A Pulka Court in Epping. Ray White sold this. Amy Velardi was the selling agent. It was a little 2-bedroom compact home on 227 square metres. It had plenty of first home buyers, as you would expect, but an investor picked this one up at auction for $488,000, which was just towards the bottom end of the quoted range.
0: And finally, a little one better in Fairfield, not a bad area.
1: 2 at 259 Gillies Street in Fairfield. Ray White Northcote sold this one. It was a one-bedroom apartment selling for $330,000, also at the bottom end of the quoted range.
0: Excellent, Ben. 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
5: Good morning, Louis Zacker, Transport Victoria. In Bulwyn North, a collision at the intersection of Bulleen Road, Thompson's Road and the Eastern Freeway outbound exit has lanes blocked in all directions, including exiting the Eastern Freeway outbound. You can only turn left to reach Bulleen. Use Doncaster and Manningham's roads instead. On the Monash Freeway outbound at the South Gippsland Freeway, a collision in the left emergency lane. Red and blue flashing lights, the speed limit 40 kilometres an hour.
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2: and life for free. But you can give them to the birds and bees. I want money.
0: Money. That's what it's all about, the filthy lucre. We want more of it, Dominic. Quick, get me some, in US preferably.
10: Yeah, buy some Aussie at the moment.
12: We might buy some Aussie at the moment, I think.
0: Aussie?
10: Going up a little bit.
0: Okay.
10: Good.
0: All right.
10: But overnight on Wall Street, we saw the Dow Jones Industrial Average drop slightly to 51,683 points, whilst the S&P and the NASDAQ made modest gains. Across the Atlantic, London's FTSE fell 1.45% to 10,659, as did the French, German and Italian bourses. Essentially, speculators are concerned about the ongoing Middle East supply disruptions, the rising 10-year US government bonds hitting 5%, and aggressive interest rate increases by central banks around the world. Gold rose $25.20 US to $4,429.90 US an ounce, whilst Westex Mint fell $1.61 to just over $100 US a barrel. And the A dollar, as I just mentioned earlier, Darren, is slightly stronger against the greenback and is currently buying 71.21 US cents, with the ASX 200 SPY down 57 points, pointing to a weaker opening on Monday following Friday's efforts, where our market basically treaded water and ended the week at 8,731.
0: Okay, the lines are open, 133-693. Any questions for Dominic or any advice you might like, 133-693. Call right now and you'll get straight through. A busy week at Collins House.
10: Yeah, well, we had our 24th investor briefing, which was fantastic. Lots of referrals to our network of retirement planning and reverse mortgage specialists, because most of the 3AW listeners, I think a big proportion, I'd say most, are in, you know, the 55 to 75 age group. Some are older, some are younger.
0: Yeah.
10: And a lot of them are getting ready for retirement. So I, as you know, I listen to them through the website and then I refer them onto the best advisor I think that will help them, and those looking for needing reverse mortgages. We had a lot of inquiries, which is good. People are also loving our super death benefit tax and 40% earnings tax solution for superannuation. If you've got a large super balance,
0: yeah,
10: you've been hit hard. Well, we've got two really good solutions, and I've been overwhelmed. I had 10 yesterday, which is fantastic.
0: Wow.
10: And wholesale investors, those with large sums, they're queuing up looking at the 14% yielding corporate bond I mentioned a little while ago. It's only for serious investors because there are risks involved, but that's really, really going well.
0: Okay. 133-693 is the number to call. Doris has called through. Good morning.
13: Good morning. How are you?
0: Good, Doris.
10: How can we help?
13: I'd like to know, please, what's the latest day or date that I can pay the ATO back?
10: Okay,
13: because
10: you'll get
13: I'm a pensioner and it's quite a little bit of money.
10: Right, Doris, you would have got a notice of assessment. It says it in the bottom right-hand corner, I think, or the middle right-hand corner. It'll say this amount of money is due on a particular date. Have you received your notice of assessment?
13: I'm sorry, I don't know, because I'm illiterate with the computer and my son does my test.
10: Well, get your son, put him in a headlock, Doris. Put him in a headlock and say, son, what does the notice of assessment say? Because if you're late, you could get a penalty. So
0: yeah,
10: don't hurt your son, of course.
0: No.
10: I don't mean that in a bad way. But it's very important that whoever's helping you tells you when the due date is, because you don't want to pay a fine, do you, Doris?
0: What sort of fines do they charge?
10: They pay the
0: depending on what it is.
10: It depends. In Doris's case, they might be lenient. Sounds like she needs some help. But look, quite high rates, higher than an overdraft rate, let me tell you.
0: Oh, really?
10: Yep.
0: Well, that rate's pretty high as well.
10: Yep.
0: Thanks, Doris. Yeah, get that seen to. Pauline, good morning.
14: Oh, good morning. I'm looking at buying into I'm 69.
10: Yep.
14: I'm looking at buying into a retirement village at Riverview in Maribyrnong.
10: Right.
14: Now, I'm in my own home.
10: Yes.
14: I've only made one inquiry so far.
10: Yes.
14: And I can buy it with the help of my bank and my super.
10: Yes.
14: Now, when I sell my home...
10: Yes.
14: I will be able to...
0: By the retirement village.
10: Pay the money back to the bank and your super.
14: Pay the money back to the bank. and into the super.
10: That's correct, Pauline. You can do that. It's fraught with tricks and traps.
0: Is it?
10: Yes, you've got to be very careful because you've got to make sure that the bank isn't taking advantage of your situation and charging you the highest rate possible. So that's the first thing. You might look at a reverse mortgage for that. And also you need a financial advisor that specialises in superannuation contributions to make sure you can do one of two things. Make either a downsizer contribution or just a normal recontribution back to super. So it can be done. So tick the box. You're on the right track. Well done.
0: But get some advice.
10: You need two pieces of advice. You need someone to look at the borrowing
0: right.
10: and also the superannuation recontribution strategy. I've had people who have mucked it up, and it's quite sad.
0: So Pauline owns her own home. She's got super.
10: She wants to buy something. She doesn't have the money.
0: She wants to buy it before selling her house.
10: Yes. So sometimes the banks can take advantage of her in that situation.
0: Right.
10: So you've got to make sure that you're not paying the top rate because there are more efficient ways of doing it. So Pauline, may I suggest you go to collinshouse.com. 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
0: to talk to
10: you because it's tricky. And I'd hate you to lose out and to...
0: I wouldn't know where to start.
10: Yeah, we do it all the time. It's easy for us. It's a bit like you doing the woodsman, Darren. You walk up there, you can do it with your eyes closed, one leg, one arm top. Your back and on a crutch.
0: It's what you do. It's what you sort of specialise in.
10: Most people would freeze. Not many people get up and speak like you do or I do.
0: Yeah.
10: Most people can't. So, Pauline, go to collinshouse.com, click on the Contact Dominic button, write me a little note, put the details in there and I'll get you some help.
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4: Yes, Pauline who called, I've just had a message that has come through. She wanted to invest in the Riverview in Maribyrnong.
5: Yes.
4: And I've, the messages that I've got is just be careful, it's subject to major flooding. And I'm just reading an article about a resident of the retirement village, Riverview, struck by the Maribyrnong River, had a $5 million flood insurance limit.
5: Wow. I know that area very well. I used to live out there, and it's a beautiful part of the world. And there's that lovely pub that the Footscray champion and his mum, what's his name? Darcy. The Darcy family own that fantastic pub, or used to run it anyway, right on the Maribyrnong. And that used to get flood like every rain.
4: Few
5: years.
4: Yeah.
5: But look, good, well picked up whoever, put that email to you, Darren. So thanks for a warning, Pauline.
4: Thanks for that. So
5: she'll need a
4: careful.
5: Third person.
4: Yeah, third person to check out
5: a lawyer.
4: The liability.
5: A lawyer to check out the contract to make sure she's not going into some. I have no idea. Look, I can't say whether that information's accurate or not, but thank you for bringing it to our attention because I'd not heard of it.
4: Yeah, and look, any investment, just get your due diligence, they call it, don't they?
5: It's hard to say due diligence.
4: That's right.
5: After a couple of furfies, it's a bit hard to say that.
4: Yeah, it is, but you just got to check things out is the message, isn't it? Collinshouse.com, that's the website to go to. Ask Dominic, there's a little button there that you can hit on, and then he'll hit on you, and then he'll give you all the right advice and advise you on what to do.
5: And thanks everybody who came to the investor briefing and to donating to the Royal Children's Hospital Good Friday Appeal.
4: Good stuff.
5: I want to raise $5,000 and we're probably nearly halfway there now, which is great.
4: Oh, good stuff. Thanks, Dominic. Collinshouse.com. We're approaching 10 o'clock. Dennis O'Kane, stand by for the doc. He has the latest on a superb day where it will reach a top, the Bureau says, of 25 magnificent degrees.
6: I'm here.

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1: 20 degrees in Melbourne, mostly sunny, top of 25, it's 10 o'clock. Good morning, I'm Dennis O'Kane. Fremantle fans have woken up this morning with an AFL premiership within reach and a few headaches, no doubt. The Dockers storming home last night at a packed SCG to reach their second grand final. Fans hitting Sydney streets, painting the town purple.
2: Just the best quarter I've ever seen. It was amazing. I'm so glad we got to come over for it.
3: It was absolutely manic. Yeah, we were levitating in the Bill O'Reilly stand. When we were down, then we went further down, then we went a little bit further down, and then we came up, and it was beyond words.
4: We're just going to ride the purple wave till the end, wherever that is. And as an interstate team, it's big commitment, but it's big reward.
1: A police officer has been hit by a car following a home invasion in Ashwood. Early this morning, Brianna Eddie Bowles has the details.
5: Officers had just tracked down the allegedly stolen Mercedes-Benz when the vehicle suddenly sped out of the court, striking a police officer. Three offenders were later located and arrested following an air wing search. They remain in custody. The officer hospitalised with non-life-threatening injuries. Brianna Eddie Bowles reporting.
1: Australia's push for child online protection is taking centre stage as the Prime Minister travels to the United States for high-level talks. Joined by Foreign Minister Penny Wong in New York, Anthony Albanese will deliver Australia's national statement at the UN General Assembly. He'll also meet with global tech leaders to address issues including energy costs and global security. The United States will bolster its strategic military footprint in Greenland under a new security framework announced with Danish and Greenlandic leaders. The deal allows America to begin developing expanded bases on the island. It's still